0: days. Twice already, the jury has said it can't agree if the Massachusetts mother is criminally responsible for killing her three children or if she was suffering from postpartum psychosis. Defense attorney Kevin Reddington claims one juror is refusing to follow the law that says a defendant must be proved guilty beyond a reasonable doubt. ABC's Aaron Katursky at the courthouse.
1: The judge is expected to question that one holdout juror before the jury begins deliberations for a seventh day tomorrow. The concern is the one holdout could cause a mistrial and force this whole emotional, gut-wrenching case to be replayed.
0: Iran is escalating its attacks across the Gulf, launching missiles and drones at Kuwait and other U.S. allies. Kuwait says its air defenses intercepted the attacks. According to Tehran, the strikes are in retaliation for U.S. bombardments of Iran earlier this week. And as the war with Iran drags on, so are U.S. troop deployments.
2: What we've learned is that U.S. military forces in the region are being extended, some into early next year. Specifically, we're talking about the Army's 82nd Airborne Division, which arrived in the Middle East earlier this year, around the gear up for the war with Iran that eventually took place.
0: ABC's Louis Martinez. Fuel prices continue to rise, and diesel fuel nationally hit a record high today. Vice President J.D. Vance today at the White House briefing saying, if not for the administration, fuel would be even more expensive.
3: We've been quite successful up to this point. Gas, frankly, could have been much, much higher were it not for our efforts. But I'm not going to make a promise about when it's going to return to $3. What I will say is that we have to remember, why are we doing this? Number one, it's so that Iran never has a nuclear weapon.
0: Activist, journalist, and feminist icon Gloria Steinem has died. Her foundation says she passed away at her home on Wednesday in New York City. Steinem was 92. 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
4: It's 8:02 on Thursday, September 3rd, 85 degrees. Rain and storms possible tonight, lows in the 70s. Tomorrow, more the same, hot and humid, highs in the mid-90s. Good evening, I'm Nick Iannelli. We continue following developing news out of Maryland, a pretty significant political development as the state Supreme Court says a congressional redistricting amendment backed by Democrats can appear on the November ballot. That ruling reverses decisions of two lower courts that had blocked that measure from going to voters. If approved, the amendment could make it easier for Democratic lawmakers to redraw U.S. House districts to their advantage before the 2028 elections. Democrats already hold seven of the state's eight U.S. House seats. How soon could the map be redrawn?
5: The earliest would probably be starting in January when the new legislature is seated. But there are a lot of questions around whether or not the legislature would engage in that if Democrats across the country have a very good year picking up congressional and Senate seats in the November election.
4: That's Maryland Matters reporter Brian Sears. Maryland Democrats are hoping to offset Republican redistricting efforts elsewhere that have been backed by President Trump. Drivers in Montgomery County will soon see a change on Route 355. The Maryland State Highway Administration says bus-only lanes installed during this summer's red line shutdown will be removed. The 7.5 miles of dedicated lanes were created to help shuttle buses move riders around the closed metro stations. Crews are going to spend the next 2 weeks removing signs and pavement markings. We talked more about it with reporter Tom Rousey, who covers transportation with our partners at 7 News.
6: Earlier in the summer, the state highway administrator said that they would consider keeping them outside the Beltway after the shutdown was over. He did kind of say all along the ones in downtown Bethesda would probably go away. But today the state announced that they, in fact, will go away everywhere inside the Beltway in downtown Bethesda and also outside the Beltway. They said they looked at the data and ultimately the data pointed towards this was the best decision. Bit of a surprise since they had said they would consider keeping them outside the Beltway, but basically starting Monday when the metro shutdown is over, the last day of it is Sunday, you can use the lanes again. Now, some of the lanes will still say bus only because it's going to take, they said, until September 11th working overnight to get rid of all the markings on the road. But they said you should be able to use them and you won't get a ticket starting Monday because the metro shutdown will be over at that point.
7: The bus lanes, like you said, they are clearly shown on the road. So it is going to take a little bit of time to remove that, I would imagine. Could you describe where these bus lanes are and how they look different from normal lanes, just to give people an idea of the work that has to get done to remove the lanes?
6: Sure. They're on Route 355, which is mostly Wisconsin Avenue, and they're in the right lane on both directions. So in the right lane, it'll say bus only as you drive by. And there's also signs up as well that say say the hours, and the hours were pretty much the entire day. It was only, for the most part, the overnight hours when you could use them without fear of getting a ticket. So they're inside the Beltway, downtown Bethesda. They're also outside the Beltway on portions of Route 355, and all of them are going away. With drivers, they were especially unpopular, I think, in downtown Bethesda. Also in downtown Bethesda, the buses constantly dealt with delivery drivers who pulled over to make deliveries in the right lane and forced the buses to go around them, which caused trouble at times. So if you've driven on Route 355 in the area of the Metro summer shutdown, you've definitely seen them. And on Monday, no matter what it says on the road, you can start using them again. And they say by September 11th, everything should look like it did before the Metro summer shutdown began back on July 6th.
7: Probably a lot of drivers are going to be pleased by this because, after all, if you add bus-only lanes, you take out a big chunk of roadway that would normally be used by commuters. So we're probably going to see some drivers look over and be a little bit relieved that they have more room to maneuver around.
6: Definitely. For instance, in downtown Bethesda, in portions of it, drivers were used to having three lanes each direction, and it became two lanes each direction. And in a busy area like that, that can make a big difference. Also, drivers lost a lot of parking as well because of this. And the State Highway Administration in Maryland says that parking will return like it was before the shutdown. So certainly a lot of drivers happy about this. That said, some of the folks who rode those shuttle buses really liked them and really liked the fact that those bus-only lanes overall did make the trip a lot faster by bus than it used to be.
7: And we do want to note that, just so people don't get confused, there were bus lanes installed on Georgia Avenue because of a metro shutdown previously. Those bus lanes are not impacted by these changes that you're talking about here, right? Those will remain on Georgia Avenue.
6: That's right. That shutdown was 2 years ago on that side of the red line. And those bus lanes were supposedly temporary for the shutdown. The shutdown ends and they're like, oh, by the way, they're not going away. So they're still there today. If you go on Georgia, you're supposed to respect those bus lanes. So there was some thought that that would happen again with this summer shutdown in the Bethesda area. But ultimately, the State Highway Administration said the data just didn't support keeping them past the end of the shutdown.
7: Thank you, Tom. Appreciate your help.
6: All right. Thank you, Nick.
4: That's reporter Tom Rousey, who covers transportation with our partners at 7 News. The Trump administration says it plans to begin work soon on President Trump's proposed 250-foot triumphal arch near Arlington National Cemetery. Interior Secretary Doug Burgum says excavation work could begin within the next couple of weeks at Memorial Circle. That's where the administration wants to build what President Trump has called the world's largest triumphal arch as part of the nation's 250th anniversary celebration. The project is controversial, drawing opposition from preservation groups, military veterans, and some Democratic lawmakers in Congress. The administration is also asking a federal court to dismiss a lawsuit challenging the project. Critics argue it would dramatically alter the landscape near Arlington National Cemetery.
8: Get a precision AC tune-up for only $69.
9: Michael and Son.
7: It's 8:08. We've got traffic and weather. Ian Crawford's in the traffic center.
10: Bring around the Capitol Beltway, emptying things out. Inner loop after the toll road toward the Legion Bridge. Outer loop, you're feeling much better now, heading through Alexandria toward the Wilson Bridge. In Maryland, new crash activity being reported in Bowie. It's going to be 3, Crane Highway near 450, Annapolis Road, that version of 450, with caution as the first responders go looking for it. We've had yet another change on our sinkhole in Potomac. On River Road, now one westbound lane is going to get by to the right past the emergency work zone. Eastbound lane still blocked and you divert it at Falls Road. In Virginia on 95, still with the slowing across the Occoquan River Bridge toward Woodbridge. Past that, you are good. The earlier crash near Triangle still occupying the right shoulder. A light show, but nothing really to get concerned about. 66 between Haymarket and the Roslyn Tunnel without delay. In the district, Southeast Southwest Freeway is thinning out a little bit. So is DC 295, though we still see some activity northbound after Pennsylvania Avenue toward the railroad bridge. Maybe a work zone. Selling your car? 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I'm Ian Crawford. Your next report in 10 minutes.
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11: Well, many of the storms staying just to our west around I-81 in western Maryland the early part of the afternoon, but there is a chance that we could see some storms still firing just past midnight, and then a higher threat of storms area-wide for your Friday afternoon and evening. Right now looking like 11 a.m. till 8 p.m. for Friday. Temperatures early Friday at 71 to 75 degrees. We'll see a high temperature Friday of 90 to 95 degrees. I'm 7 News Chief Meteorologist Veronica Johnson in the Storm Alert Weather Center.
4: We'll be watching out for potential storms tonight. Temperatures right now in the mid to upper 80s. It's 85 degrees in the nation's capital. 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
9: Mortgage rates continue to push higher. Freddie Mac says the average 30-year fixed rate mortgage is now 6.71%. Local realtor Corey Burr at TTR Sotheby's says tensions in the Middle East are putting pressure on mortgage rates.
12: At some point, that's going to settle down. Oil's going to come down, and it's going to put less pressure on inflation, and it's going to allow the Fed more easing time, and that's going to set the stage for rates to come down.
9: Right now, the 30-year mortgage is at its highest level in 13 months. Stocks rang up gains Thursday. The Dow up 624 points. The S&P 500 rose 81. The NASDAQ added 366 points. Wall Street now waiting for a key report on the economy. The government rolls out the big jobs report for August Friday. 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
0: ABC News, I'm Dave Packer. President Trump says it's just a question of time before the war with Iran ends once and for all. But U.S. troops deployed to the Middle East are having their deployments extended. ABC's Louis Martinez covers the Pentagon.
2: This means that essentially it is an open-ended situation right now for the U.S. military, which has about 50,000 U.S. soldiers, sailors, and airmen in the region. And that buildup has been very constant over the last couple of months, actually just before the start of hostilities with Iran on February 28th.
0: President Trump announcing that he's appointing Adam Tell, Assistant Secretary of the Army for Civil Works, to become Acting Secretary of the Army, effective immediately. This comes after Dan Driscoll resigned as Army Secretary earlier this week. The jury in the Lindsey Clancy murder trial, 6 days into deliberation, still deadlocked. The jury foreperson saying one juror won't follow the judge's instructions about reasonable doubt. This is ABC News.
13: WTOP. News happens here.
4: It's 8:13. I'm Nick Ionelli. Thanks so much for listening tonight. A 15-year-old is facing charges after police say he brought a BB gun to Magruder High School and assaulted a staff member today. And that wasn't the only weapon found on campus. WTOP's Kate Ryan is following that story.
14: Police and the Montgomery County Sheriff's Office were called to Magruder High School in Durwood shortly before 9 o'clock this morning for reports of two separate incidents involving students with weapons. While school security was checking into a report of a student with a gun, they found a student with a knife. That was confiscated, and that student faces school discipline. The 15-year-old student had been identified as having a gun. Police say he assaulted a school administrator and school security staff member before being taken into custody, and the gun was recovered. That student has been charged with first and second degree assault, possession of a dangerous weapon on school property, and disruption of the school day. Kate Ryan, WTOP News.
4: We've got new information tonight on a long-term closure along the National Mall for a turf restoration project. The National Park Service says heavy foot traffic left large sections of lawn damaged, and the lawn has to be closed until late January. We talked more about it with Washington Post reporter Sophia Solano.
15: The affected area is between 3rd and 14th Streets Northwest, right by the Capitol, over towards the Washington Monument. It's actually not affecting the walkways at all, but it does affect the turf itself and some of those tree panels that sort of immediately line the National Mall. So people going down there will see metal pegs around the turf area connected by this black rope that stretches all the way around, just signaling that you shouldn't walk on the grass itself.
7: And what are we hearing about why this closure is happening? We know that it's actually a pretty long closure all the way through late January. So why is it closed for so long?
15: So the National Park Service, which operates the National Mall, says that the closures are to allow for the turf, the grass, to regrow and rehabilitate. So that is what they're saying is going to take until January 24th, 2027.
4: And this is because of all those big events that happened down there over the summer?
15: The National Mall has had a very busy summer. For 2 weeks in June and July, it was transformed for the Great American State Fair. The mall also saw a spike in tourism around 4th of July celebrations. There was also two speeches from President Trump and a record-breaking fireworks show. In late August, the area was used as a spectator zone for the Grand Prix IndyCar race. So it's seen a lot of increased activity this summer. Interestingly, the part of the mall that is being closed is not the part that is necessarily the most yellowed or appears to be the most damaged. The part that's closed actually looks pretty lush and green. The turf that seems the most yellowed right now is directly west of the Washington Monument. It's where the stage was for the 4th of July, for that speech that the president gave. It's also the same area where the numerals 8647 appeared to be etched into the grass earlier in the summer, which some Trump allies say was an endorsement of political violence. That's the more yellowed section. That's also a section that the president himself has truth socialed about and accused vandals of affecting. That is not the region that is slated for this closure. We may see it is in the future, but as of right now, we haven't heard that from NPS that that is also an area that they're restoring.
7: There aren't fences put up, but it is roped off, you said, and it's clear that you're not supposed to cross over beyond that.
15: Yes, that's right. So these are not the same tall black fences we saw around the Freedom 250 events. Those were used to create security checkpoints for people entering the Great American State Fair and the 4th of July celebrations and later the Grand Prix. This is something we might be more accustomed to seeing around the National Mall. There are these signs that say turf panel closed to all patron activity due to turf rehabilitation. So just that small signage, but otherwise just roped off in a way that it actually has been in the past for similar periods and stretches of regrowth.
7: Are there groups or any specific activities that would be particularly affected by this closure? You mentioned that you could still walk around on the sidewalks, but are there events? Do people go there to play sports or things like that that will be directly affected by not being able to go in this area?
15: Yeah, that's exactly right. There are certainly several recreational sports leagues in the district that use that for games. People picnic there. It's used for some festival programming throughout the year, especially around the National Cherry Blossom Festival, which obviously this won't affect. But there are some people online, some people who live in the area who are concerned this might affect their ability to protest near the Capitol building, especially as we approach the midterms.
4: All right, Sophia, thank you so much for your time. We appreciate it.
15: Thank you so much.
4: That's Washington Post reporter Sophia Solano. It's 8:18. We've got traffic and weather on WTOP to the traffic center in Ian Crawford.
10: Lane's all nice and dry right now. That's probably going to change here in a little bit. For the moment, we've got good driving conditions. Capitol Beltway, the slowing starting to ebb on the inner loop heading from the toll road toward the Legion Bridge. Feeling much better on the outer loop, too, through Alexandria toward the Wilson Bridge. In Virginia 95 southbound, still in some delays from Lorton across the Occoquan River Bridge. A little slower to clear out tonight, but that is pretty much par for the course. 66 between Haymarket and the Roslyn Tunnel in good shape. And in the district, on the Southeast Southwest Freeway and on the 14th Street Bridge inbound, still a little bit of sluggishness, but again, nothing reported in the travel lanes. 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I'm Ian Crawford. 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
11: Late this evening and just past midnight, there's the possibility that we could be getting some strong thunderstorms. There could be a few that get up to severe limits with 50, 60 mile per hour winds being produced, but a higher chance of those storms tomorrow, especially 11 a.m. until 8 p.m. Friday. Damaging winds, the possibility of some localized heavy rain and hail all on tap for Friday. Right now, we're looking at temperatures starting out at 71 to 75 degrees, 90 to 95 for Friday afternoon. 7 News Chief Meteorologist Veronica Johnson in the Storm Alert Weather Center.
4: We've got temperatures in the 80s, no storms yet, but as Veronica was saying, we are watching out for the potential of that in the next couple of hours or so. It's 85 degrees in Washington. 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Water in, debris out. 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
4: The National Capital Planning Commission is moving ahead with a White House plan to install permanent fencing around Lafayette Park. WTOP's Alan Etter has the latest on the commission's decision today.
17: I have no doubt that if this plan goes through, The gates will be closed.
18: Today was the day the commission began hearing from members of the public, like Pam Fessler, on matters of public safety and access in the park. Members of the commission pointed to recent assassination attempts of President Trump as a reason to install fencing that would have gates for access but could be closed at any time. Some testifying were concerned this would limit free speech activities in the park, which has historically been a primary spot for protests. Commissioner Arrington Dixon.
19: If that's the case, we might want to put fences around the mall just so the Capitol is safe.
20: I don't think the Secret Service has any intention of shutting this park when there's peaceful protests. So this idea that if there's a fence up, we're losing our First Amendment rights, I don't accept.
18: Mark Paoletta was just appointed by Trump to chair the commission. The panel is also reviewing plans for an underground security screening center for White House visitors. Alan Etter, WTOP News.
4: There's new information tonight on another Trump administration renovation project in the area. A federal judge got an update today on plans for an overhaul at East Potomac Golf Course. And as WTOP's Kyle Cooper tells us, that project has cleared far more trees than previously known.
21: DOJ attorney Michael Robertson told Judge Ana Reyes as of Tuesday, 150 trees have been taken down and fall into four categories: hazardous, dead, dying, and invasive. There is no information about whether any of those trees were cherry trees. The hearing also focused on notice, with attorneys representing those against the project trying to get the judge to make sure the Trump administration reveals in a timely fashion what it's planning to do. The judge suggested she could not get them to notify anyone if they plan not to follow the law, but said she understood other projects have gone forward and fast without much notice. Robertson did say they are seeking approval for the project on several required fronts, like the Fine Arts and National Capital Planning Commissions. The judge could also decide sometime this month whether to dismiss the lawsuit aimed at stopping the renovation. At U.S. District Court, Kyle Cooper, WTOP News.
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4: 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Rob Woodfork.
0: The Nationals finally get a day off after going 7-9 over 16 straight game days. They'll open a six-game West Coast swing late Friday night against the NL West leading LA Dodgers, a team that sent K-Bear Ruiz to Washington 5 years ago. Now, Ruiz may not be available to face his former team after taking a foul tip to the face mask in Wednesday's shutout loss, Blake Butera.
1: Yeah, it got him in the jaw pretty good. Head was bothering him. Just given the history he's had with the concussions, didn't want to risk anything there. Went through concussion tests with our doctor and came out okay. So we'll probably give him a couple days and see how he is tomorrow.
0: The Nats are expected to send Jackson Kent to the mound in search of back-to-back wins for the first time in his five career big league appearances. College football's highest paid general manager is stepping down. Michael Lombardi has resigned from his $1.5 million gig as Bill Belichick's right-hand man at North Carolina weeks after he was placed on leave amid an internal investigation. Not even a week ago, Lombardi's attorney called the investigation a witch hunt in comments to The Athletic. At the U.S. Open, Naomi Osaka, Iga Swiatek, and American Madison Keys headline the round two winners in the women's draw. And on the men's side, Taylor Fritz is on to round three, but three seed Felix Auger Aliassime was upset by Karen Khachanov in four sets. Rob Woodfork, WTOP Sports.
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4: Good evening, it's 8:28. We've got traffic and weather on WTOP. Ian Crawford's in the traffic center.
10: Cleaning up some old business in the district, Georgia Avenue Northwest, between roughly Geranium and Kalmia Road. The earlier crash investigation has been cleared. All lanes have been reopened. Across the Southeast Southwest Freeway, a little sluggish between the two big bridges, but nothing in the roadway that's going to bother you much beyond that. DC 295, very sluggish from the 11th Street Bridge northbound, passing Pennsylvania Avenue, may have crash activity. If you've got eyes on it, let us know what you're seeing. 866-304-WTOP. In Maryland, the crash was on Crane Highway near Annapolis Road, maybe southbound Crane Highway being affected by this, with caution as you pass by that. On 95 in Virginia, still sluggish across the Occoquan River Bridge with no issues pending. 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Plant a little happiness. I'm Ian Crawford, your next report in 10 minutes.
4: More rain and storms possible tonight, lows in the 70s. Tomorrow, more of the same, hot and humid, highs in the mid-90s with strong storms later in the day.
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4: Good evening. I'm Nick Iannelli. Juan Herrera is our producer. A big development out of Maryland tonight. The state's highest court says voters can decide a proposed change to Maryland's congressional redistricting rules in November. But the ballot language must be clearer. The Supreme Court of Maryland ruled that the constitutional amendment can remain on the ballot after it heard arguments today in legal challenges brought by Republicans.
7: This is anything but a full-throated victory for Democrats. Even the majority of the court found that the supermajority Democratic legislature erred when it passed the bill that it passed a misleading ballot question. What they opted to do, they found that the judges in both the Dorchester County and the Anne Arundel County cases were correct in their findings. But incorrect when they tried to prevent the question from going on the ballot. The majority of the Supreme Court said that they believed that there was another option, and that option was to essentially rewrite the question and move that question to the ballot.
4: That's Maryland Matters reporter Brian Sears. The measure would make it easier to draw congressional districts without considering factors like compactness on the map or natural boundaries in county or city lines. It would likely make it easier for Democrats to redraw the state's only U.S. House district that's held by a Republican. That is Congressman Andy Harris. The jury in the high-profile Lindsey Clancy murder trial in Massachusetts will return to court tomorrow after a sixth day of deliberations without a verdict. Jurors are considering whether Clancy is criminally responsible for killing her three young kids in 2023. Defense attorneys argue she was suffering from postpartum psychosis at the time. Tensions rose in court today when Clancy's attorney asked the judge to remove a juror he claimed was refusing to follow the law. The judge said no. Here's CBS News correspondent Chanel Call.
11: I want to remind you that you are required to follow my instructions on the law as I gave them to you.
15: Judge William Sullivan doubled down on his direction to the jury today after receiving a note about a juror refusing to listen to the law on reasonable doubt, offering this clarification.
11: Proof beyond a reasonable doubt does not mean proof beyond all possible doubt.
15: An unexpected twist. After 6 days and nearly 38 hours of deliberations in the Lindsey Clancy murder trial, prompting a heated sidebar, which surprisingly included Clancy. Her attorney seen slamming some papers on the bench.
16: If we come back here in a half an hour with a mistrial because of a juror that has just spurned the instructions of this court, it's a shame. It's a real shame.
15: Clancy's defense demanded an inquiry and asked that the juror be replaced.
16: My motion is to remove this juror that refuses to listen to your instruction on reasonable doubt.
15: Prosecutors objected before Judge Sullivan rejected the request.
11: I don't feel it's appropriate for me to say I agree with one juror or 11. At this point, I've asked if they are able to follow my instructions, and that's what I'm doing.
15: This moment came after the jury was brought into the courtroom one by one to take an oath and answer questions from the judge. The case hinges on whether jurors believe Clancy was of sound mind when she killed her three young children before trying to take her own life.
4: That's CBS News correspondent Chanel Call. President Trump appears to be escalating pressure on Iran on two fronts. The administration has launched a new campaign of economic sanctions aimed at further isolating Tehran, while also warning that military action is on the table if Iran threatens U.S. interests or its allies. But Iran has shown little sign of backing down. And recent U.S. airstrikes have been met with retaliation right away.
17: Even as the war escalates, President Trump is predicting in a familiar refrain that it will end soon.
18: They're not doing well at all, and so it's just a question of time.
17: But Iran shows no signs of backing down. Commerce Secretary Howard Lutnick says the U.S. is ramping up economic pressure on the regime. But Lutnick also making headlines for saying this.
19: There haven't been American deaths. It's really just an economic choke out.
17: 18 U.S. service members have been killed. Top U.S. military leaders are warning resources are stretched thin as service members face lengthy deployments. On Wednesday, 5,000 U.S. sailors and Marines serving on the USS Lincoln stepping on dry land for the first time in more than 9 months. The once gleaming aircraft carrier docking in Thailand after 286 days at sea, covered in rust after a record-setting deployment to support the U.S. blockade of Iran.
4: That's ABC News Chief White House Correspondent Mary Bruce.
20: I'm J.J. Green.
1: Vice President J.D. Vance said China has been open to cutting off trade with Iran.
9: We're actually seeing a lot of countries, sometimes they're not willing to say so publicly, but privately they're doing a lot of good things to help us ensure that the Iranians pay a penalty for firing commercial shipping.
1: Vance said the U.S. is not at war with Iran. And while at that briefing, he also addressed the fact that the Secretary of the Army has left his post, a man who's a friend of his.
9: Dan is obviously a very good friend of mine. I think he was a great Secretary of the Army. Pete is also a very good friend of mine, and I think he's an amazing Secretary of War. And, fundamentally, there are a lot of issues where I agree with

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1: Another took two bullets to the abdomen. That third officer was not shot, but also taken to the hospital alongside several other victims. Minneapolis police calling it a tremendously tragic event. Police say this started as a 911 call about a shooting at a high-rise apartment building in downtown Minneapolis. When police got there, they heard gunshots, then followed those shots to an upper floor of the building, where officers reportedly encountered a haze that made it hard for them to see. In all, six people were hurt. Two others killed. The suspected shooter also died. The FBI is assisting in this investigation.
2: That's News Nation correspondent Brooke Schaefer. Lots of stormy weather across the country this week.
3: Life-threatening flash floods swamping southeast Texas. The remnants of Tropical Storm Edward dumping up to 2 feet of rain. Cars submerged outside Houston. Neighborhoods underwater. High winds toppling trees onto power lines. Powerful storms also slamming the East Coast, from heavy downpours in Maryland to tornado warnings in western New York. A possible twister spotted in Buffalo. Strong wind gusts and thunderstorms rolling through the region, knocking out power to thousands. On the other side of the country, forecasters watching three hurricanes now churning in the Pacific, including a Category 4 storm. The systems are partly tied to a strong El Nino, bringing warmer ocean water and conditions that can help storms grow stronger. The hurricanes could bring life-threatening surf, destructive winds, and heavy rain to Hawaii and Southern California.
2: That's ABC News correspondent Sophie Flay. It's 8:38. We're watching a pretty significant storm system moving this way from west to east. It's over in the Hagerstown area right now. We are expecting to have some storms at some point tonight. Let's get to Ian Crawford in the WTOP Traffic Center.
4: Good news right now is that the roads remain dry in the immediate local area, but that doesn't help you really. We've got new crash activity in Maryland. It's 270 northbound between 370 and 124, left side blocked by the crash activity. Police are there, fire department on their way. On the southbound side, you are fine. 95 complaint-free beltway to beltway. Still with the slowing northbound on the VW Parkway after Powder Mill Road, heading toward 197 for reasons yet to be made clear to us. On the beltway, everything is ironing out very nicely. We're looking very good now with just a shred of those delays left on the inner loop near the Legion Bridge. On the Virginia side, 95 southbound, still trying to clean out the long delays after Lorton, heading across the Occoquan River Bridge toward Woodbridge. That is normal for this time of night, though it's lasting a little longer than usual. On 66 between Haymarket and the Roslyn Tunnel, everything is fine. EC 295 northbound, still sluggish off the 11th Street Bridge to a point just beyond Pennsylvania Avenue. Heads up for any crash activity that may have cropped up there. And we are brought to you by the Maryland Transportation Authority. Heading to the beach this weekend, hatch your plan with WTOP's Beach Traffic and Weather Resource, sponsored by the Maryland Transportation Authority. Travel smarter. Visit WTOP.com, keyword beach traffic. I'm Ian Crawford. Next report in 10 minutes.
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5: I'm expecting a few stray thunderstorms dropping from western Maryland down past I-66. Could clip areas like Fredericksburg just after midnight. Temperatures overnight down to 71 to 75 degrees. And we're back with another hot day Friday, 90 to 95 degrees and more afternoon storms. I'm 7 News Chief Meteorologist Veronica Johnson in the Storm Alert Weather Center.
2: Temperatures in the 80s. It is hot and humid, 84 degrees in Washington. Money News with John Warduck.
6: Nordstrom Rack has set a date for when it's opening its store on Rockville Pike. According to its website, the discount retailer has circled October 29th. Nordstrom Rack is moving into the old Bye Bye Baby location at Congressional Plaza, and it will join several other discount stores. The major stock averages would notch 1% gains Thursday. The Dow Jones Industrial Average added 624 points. The S&P 500 rose 81. The NASDAQ was up 366 points. Baskin-Robbins is getting into the fall spirit. The ice cream shop is unveiling pumpkin cheesecake ice cream. It's also going to roll out a pumpkin spice frozen drink. And the Mountain View Diner in Frederick has closed permanently. It had served Frederick for more than a quarter century. John Werdock, WTOP News.
7: ABC News, I'm Dave Packer. The judge in the Lindsay Clancy murder trial sending the jury home for the day after 36 hours of deliberations over

0: 6 days, twice already. Defense attorney Kevin Reddington claims one juror is refusing to follow the law that says a defendant must be proved guilty beyond a reasonable doubt. As the war with Iran drags on, so are U.S. troop deployments.
1: We've learned is that U.S. military forces in the region are being extended, some into early next year. Specifically, we're talking about the Army's 82nd Airborne Division, which arrived in the Middle East earlier this year, around the gear up for the war with Iran that eventually took place.
0: ABC's Louis Martinez. Fuel prices continue to rise. Diesel fuel nationally hit a record high today. The Trump administration making an urgent appeal to the Supreme Court to allow new postal service rules for mail-in ballots to take effect immediately. Critics say the rules could infringe on the state's authority to run elections. This is ABC News.
2: Pioneering journalist and women's rights advocate Gloria Steinem has died. A statement posted on our social media says Steinem passed away peacefully at her New York City home, surrounded by loved ones. With a look at her life and legacy, here's ABC News correspondent Rebecca Jarvis.
3: The myths about this issue are false.
4: Gloria Steinem was a journalist, political activist, and above all, an outspoken trailblazer of the women's rights movement in the 60s and 70s.
3: To every woman whose abilities have been wasted by the second-class, subservient, underpaid, or powerless positions to which female human beings are consigned.
4: Born in Toledo, Ohio in 1934, Steinem dedicated her life to breaking barriers, inspiring women to fight for change and take risks.
3: I also thought that I absolutely had to get married and have children and leave my husband's life. And courtesy of all the women who were speaking out about different kinds of lives, I realized I was actually happy. And not everybody has to live the same way.
4: Steinem became a freelance writer after college, gaining notoriety for her expose on New York City's Playboy Club when she went undercover as a bunny in 1963, later helping create New York and Miss magazines. She earned countless awards, including the Presidential Medal of Freedom in 2013. Steinem took it upon herself to help women achieve their dreams by co-founding the National Women's Political Caucus. The women's rights advocate was also among the creators of Take Our Daughters to Work Day, so young girls could learn about future career opportunities. And in 2005, co-launching the Women's Media Center.
5: Remember, the Constitution does not begin with I, the President. It begins with we, the people. God may be in the details, but the goddess is in connections.
4: Through it all, staying focused on her journey towards social justice and fighting for women's rights and equality. Gloria Steinem was 92 years old.
2: That's ABC News correspondent Rebecca Jarvis.
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2: It's 8:45. I'm Nick Ionelli. Thanks for being with us tonight. We do want to let you know that the entire area was just put under a severe thunderstorm watch until 2 o'clock in the morning. We're going to be watching a complex area of thunderstorms approaching from the northwest. So stay with WTOP as we continue following the severe weather threat tonight. If you're looking for something to do, there are some new movies to talk about. Streaming on Apple TV is Mayday, a new action comedy movie starring Ryan Reynolds. He plays an American fighter pilot who crash lands in Soviet Russia.
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18: As you can imagine, I really need to get going. 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
2: Let's talk about it with Christian Toto, host of the Hollywood and Toto podcast. Hey, Christian, good to have you with us. Thanks for coming on.
20: Oh, my pleasure.
2: So what do you think about Ryan Reynolds' latest film here?
20: It's a winner, and I have to say, I'm kind of surprised. Listen, a lot of movies go to streaming these days, but this one should have been in theaters because it's a lot of fun, it's different, it's exciting, and these two work well together. It's Ryan Reynolds as the pilot, and Kenneth Branagh is this ex-KGB agent who's soured on Mother Russia and wants to help his new friend survive. And of course, pretty steep odds when you're behind enemy lines and you're trying to get to freedom. Great comedy, good banter and chemistry, some fun action sequences, and I think almost everything clicks in this movie. It's a fun idea. Certainly, if you're an 80s fan, you'll enjoy the nostalgia. Lots of needle drops of Bruce Springsteen songs and Top Gun references. It is a winner. I don't know what they could do for an encore, but I'd like to see these two actors again paired because they work so well together on screen.
2: You know, when we talk about movies, so often you say something that I was just about to ask you. I was going to ask you about Top Gun because there's always this like wink and a nod in Ryan Reynolds movies, especially Deadpool. Obviously, Deadpool's all about this, where he speaks directly to the audience. He knocks down the fourth wall and he talks directly to the camera. But if Ryan Reynolds is going to be a fighter pilot, I was almost certain that there would be some Tom Cruise Top Gun references in there.
20: The name Maverick comes up a time or two, and then Ryan Reynolds' character has his own code name, and it's actually kind of a funny running gag in the movie. But, you know, it's funny, Reynolds is so good. He's often just playing himself. He has this sort of quippy nature. You know what we're talking about. So you could say maybe he's not stretching if you want to critique the movie a bit, but otherwise, this is just a lot of fun.
2: All right, Christian. So you also saw Onslaught, which is an R-rated action movie. So what do you think about this one? A lot of times action movies that are rated R don't get a lot of audience and they turn a lot of people away because of the rating. But what do you think? Should people go check this one out?
20: Yeah, this is for a very specific audience. This is grindhouse B-movie storytelling. Lots of blood, lots of things going boom, that kind of a story. It's about an ex-military sniper who lives in a trailer park, and her trailer park is besieged by these three genetically altered super soldiers who just basically are trained to kill. So that's a very quick plot summary because that's what you get. And it's fun at times. If this is your kind of movie, you'll get some enjoyment. There's some good, funny lines as well. But I thought that whenever the movie tries to get too serious, when it tries to expand the story and maybe explain things a little bit more, it just loses our interest. There's not a lot of tension here because these super soldiers, they're pretty good at what they do, and that's killing. So I think it could have had more tension, more excitement. Overall, though, again, if it's a very specific audience, it's going to scare most people away. But if you want to have that genre itch scratched, I'd go for it. I've seen a lot better movies. And also, this one has a bit of an 80s vibe as well. So it may be a bit of a theme weekend. They have even the soundtrack has a synth sound to it that is really kind of evocative of the Reagan era.
2: All right. Well, both of them sound pretty interesting, Christian. And I'm especially excited for the Maverick references in Mayday. Thank you so much, Christian.
20: Thank you.
2: That's film critic Christian Toto, host of the Hollywood and Toto podcast. Traffic and weather. We're under a severe thunderstorm watch now until late tonight. Let's go to the traffic center in Ian Crawford.
1: Things have escalated in Maryland. Nick, we're going to start in 270 northbound. All traffic is being diverted from the main lanes into the local lanes at the slip ramp for I-370. That would take you can continue north on toward Montgomery Village Avenue, Route 124. What lies beyond in the main lanes is a crash between 370 and 124, and it's blocking all the main travel lanes. So all traffic northbound on 270 diverting into the local lanes at I-370, and you can continue north past Clopper Road and on toward 124. The other issue that's cropped up now is going to be southbound on the Baltimore-Washington Parkway between 198 and 197. Vehicle fire activity, we're blocking a right lane there, so single left to get by. We had crash activity in Buoy 3, both directions, near 450 Annapolis Road with caution. I believe the southbound side was affected more seriously, and we are brought to you by Smartsheet. 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
2: Over to WTOP meteorologist Mike Stiniford. Mike, we are under a severe thunderstorm watch, and we are watching the radar in this big line of ugly storms moving this way.
19: Yeah, we're watching a band of severe thunderstorms to the west of Hagerstown. This band of storms goes all the way to Pittsburgh. It has a long history of wind damage and even some tornado warnings, so we're going to watch this closely. And slow-moving storms may also lead to a flash flood threat, especially around and after midnight. So right now we're watching this complex of storms approaching. It'll be about another hour before the immediate metro area has anything to worry about. But between about 10 o'clock this evening and about 2 in the morning, tomorrow morning, a risk of severe thunderstorms with damaging winds, large hail, and torrential rainfall. Also, there is a risk of a tornado. Storms will diminish well after midnight. Muggy lows will be in the 70s. Partly cloudy tomorrow, warm and muggy. Scattered thunderstorms in the afternoon. These will be likely severe. Highs will be in the upper 80s to mid-90s. Heat index could be as high as 105. And then over the weekend, look for drier weather and cooler temperatures. And right now, Nick, we got a temperature of 85, but with a dew point of 77 degrees, it still feels like 96 outside.
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0: Depending on your schedule, we're just two more sleeps from Maryland football hosting Hampton to kick off the eighth full season of the Mike Locksley era in College Park. Locks loves these early September games. Why, coach?
3: Every year there's a few players that just pop up out of nowhere and end up being really talented players for our season. And as a head coach, I mean, I always say it's almost like Christmas because I really don't know what type of team I have yet. And I think I said this a year ago. I will find out what type of team I have when we first face adversity.
0: Which better not come under the lights Saturday night, considering the Terps are 45.5-point favorites in the 8 p.m. kickoff at the Shell, having won 15 straight season openers against non-conference opponents. Up a level, the Commanders another week and change from opening their season in Philadelphia after an unimpressive preseason and, of course, the rough 2025. What do you like about this year's training camp, Dan Quinn?
4: I've been especially pleased with some of the leadership of the veteran players. The two that come to mind, I think of like Revo, I think of Terry, I think of Frankie Louvu, of like steps up into that. And so I see that Deron Payne. And so I do feel like there's a good mesh of the guys at this point.
0: And that leadership will be key for Washington, the lone NFL team without a single player voted in the league's annual top 100 this year. Reigning defensive player of the year, Myles Garrett, topped the list at number one. Rob Woodfork, WTOP Sports.
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6: This is Bishop Michael Burbidge of the Catholic Diocese of Arlington. We live in a world that often encourages us to measure our worth by our appearance, accomplishments, or possessions. It is easy to become preoccupied with how others see us rather than who we truly are. Yet the most important question we can ask, who am I in the sight of God? The greatest truth about our lives has nothing to do with what we own or how successful we are in this world. The greatest truth is that we are beloved sons and daughters of God, created in His image and redeemed by His love. When we remember who we truly are in Christ, we can experience confidence and peace. May we live each day rooted in God's love for us, grateful for the one who calls us His own beloved sons and daughters.
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2: All right, things are getting real with the weather. We're under a severe thunderstorm watch until 2 a.m. We're expecting some rocky storms, some pretty significant storm activity in the coming hours. Let's get to WTOP's Ian Crawford in the traffic center.
17: Things very real on the roads as well, Nick. Northbound 270, all traffic diverts into the local lanes. All main lane traffic diverts into the local lanes. At exit 9, you're going to follow the local lanes past Clopper Road and up to a point near 124 where you can get back into the main lanes. In the main lanes, near where you would go over Clopper Road, that's where we've got the crash activity, and all the main lanes are blocked on I-270 northbound. Better news from the BW Parkway southbound. The vehicle fire after 198 has now been extinguished, and we should have all lanes open. If not now, then very soon. 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I'm Ian Crawford. Your next report in 10 minutes.
2: Over to WTOP meteorologist Mike Staniford.
19: A severe thunderstorm watch continues until 2 in the morning. Heavy thunderstorms will rumble across the region over the next several hours. Watch out for the risk of damaging winds, large hail, torrential rainfall, which may lead to flooding, and a few isolated tornadoes are also possible. Storms will diminish well after midnight. Muggy overnight lows will be in the 70s. Warm and muggy on Friday with afternoon thunderstorms. These will be likely severe. Highs up 80s to mid-90s. Heat index as high as 105. Look for better weather for Saturday, Sunday, and Labor Day. Mike Stiniford, WTOP News.
2: With that storm system moving this way from the northwest, we've got temperatures in the 80s. It is hot and humid, 84 degrees in Washington.
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2: 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I'm Nick Iannelli. It's 9 o'clock.
7: From ABC News, I'm Dave Packer. Jury deadlock in the Lindsay Clancy trial.
8: Matter of Commonwealth versus Lindsay Clancy. Mr.
9: Nearly 36 hours into deliberations, Lindsay Clancy's defense attorney suggested a lone juror is all that stands between the Massachusetts mother who killed her three children and a verdict of not guilty by reason of insanity.
10: There's a person who has doubt but will not listen to the judge's instruction.
9: Defense attorney Kevin Reddington claims one juror is refusing to follow the law that says a defendant must be proved guilty beyond a reasonable doubt, leaving the jury of nine women and three men deadlocked for days.
11: ABC's Aaron Katursky from the courtroom. President Trump announcing that he's appointing Adam Tell, Assistant Secretary of the Army for Civil Works, to become Acting Secretary of the Army effective immediately. This comes after Dan Driscoll resigned as Army Secretary earlier this week. Now a growing number of lawmakers, Democrats and Republicans, are publicly criticizing Defense Secretary Pete Hegseth for his handling of the war in Iran and recent Pentagon leadership changes. ABC's Mary Bruce.
12: The White House standing by Hegseth and Commerce Secretary Howard Lutnick, who now says he misspoke when he falsely said there haven't been American deaths in Iran. Lutnick says he was thinking of the operation in Venezuela and acknowledges the 18 U.S. service members who have died, and he is apologizing.
11: The Trump administration threatening to revoke the tax-exempt status of all private schools using race and admission scholarships or other education programs. Authorities in Minneapolis say Wednesday's mass shooting at an apartment building started out outside during an arranged custody handoff. Police say the gunman, identified as Carlton Johnson, died in a shootout with responding officers. Brian Sweetberg lives in the building.
14: There was blood on the entry, on the main lobby. There was a lady laying in a puddle of blood.
11: In total, two residents were killed and five other people were hurt, including three police officers. You're listening to ABC News.
2: It's 9:02 on Thursday, September 3rd, 84 degrees. Rain and storms tonight. Tomorrow, more the same. Hot and humid with more storms. Good evening, I'm Nick Ionelli. We are under a severe thunderstorm watch. Let's get to WTOP meteorologist Mike Seneford. Mike, the storm system that's moving toward this area is approaching the Hagerstown area, and it looks like some pretty significant storm activity.
19: Yeah, that's a nasty cell that's just to the west of Hagerstown right now. And the National Weather Service has issued a severe thunderstorm warning for Washington County and Maryland, including Hagerstown, until 9:45 this evening. Watch out for 60-mile-an-hour winds along with a large hail. And there's very heavy rain approaching with this cell, too. Got to watch that closely. Other heavy cells go all the way back to Pittsburgh, so we're going to have a long night here of cells moving in from the northwest with the possibility of damaging winds, large hail, very heavy rainfall, and an isolated tornado is also a portion of our forecast. And I'll be back in just a couple of minutes with your complete forecast.
2: Thank you, Mike. It's 9:03. Maryland's highest court says voters can decide a proposed change to the state's congressional redistricting rules in November. The Supreme Court of Maryland ruled that the constitutional amendment can remain on the ballot for voters after the court heard arguments and legal challenges brought by Republicans. This measure, if approved by voters, would likely make it easier for Democrats to redraw the state's only U.S. House seat currently held by a Republican.
16: The Supreme Court of Maryland, the state's highest court, is out with an order saying that the redistricting question can go on the ballot before Maryland voters this November. What the question does, it rewrites part of the state constitution. The upshot of it is that it will be easier to redraw congressional districts in the future. This is a win for Democrats who want to gerrymander their way to an 8-0 sweep of the state's seats in the House of Representatives.
2: That's Pamela Wood, a reporter with The Banner. We're following some new developments tonight in the federal bribery case against D.C. Councilmember Trayon White. Federal prosecutors are asking a judge to order White to stop making public comments they say could influence potential jurors ahead of his trial. The request stems from a video White posted on Instagram encouraging D.C. residents to respond to jury summonses, saying he wants a jury of his peers.
18: A lot of people in this community don't take jury duty seriously. I think that we have to ensure to have a fair trial.
2: Prosecutors argue the comments were an improper attempt to affect the jury pool. We talked about it with Washington Post reporter Paul Schwartzman.
20: His federal trial on a bribery charge is to begin September 14th. He's accused of taking $35,000 in cash from a government contractor who was working as an FBI informant.
1: And this latest development involves videos that are circulated on social media. Trayon White talking about certain elements of the jury selection process, things like that, and prosecutors are not happy about it.
20: He's very, very active on Instagram. He has something like 87,000 followers. He uses it all the time. And so in the middle of August, out of nowhere, starts thanking his constituents for all their love and support, and then adds, hey, if you get a jury summons, think about answering it. I can use all the support I can get.
18: So if you see letters in the mail, make sure you get those. Again, my name is Trayon White. I want to thank you all for your love and support.
20: He doesn't say this explicitly, but he implies that it would be great if some Ward 8 folks who like him end up on the jury. Prosecutors need a unanimous jury in order to convict him. So I'm sure the defense is looking like if they can get one, he can walk.
1: So what is actually happening now in response to this? Is this prosecutors trying to take some sort of action against White? Are they just warning him not to do this?
20: Well, they're asking the judge to tell him to stop and to reprimand him.
1: Is the government arguing that Trayon White crossed a legal line here, or are they just saying that these comments should not be made? Are they literally saying that he may have done something illegal?
20: I don't know if illegal, but they're saying that it seems like an attempt to sway a prospective juror, and that's no good. It's very unconventional, but he's an unconventional guy. I saw him the other night and asked him about this. He just said he wasn't looking to sway anybody. He just wants a fair shake. And just wants to get people on the jury who might be sympathetic to him.
1: Just as a refresher for those who may have forgotten, Trayon White was kicked off the D.C. council by his colleagues as a result of this legal trouble he finds himself in. And as you said, unconventional, he ran for re-election for that very seat that he was kicked out of anyone. So here's just the latest chapter in this very public ongoing saga surrounding this councilman from D.C.
20: Absolutely. And we should also add, he's pleaded not guilty to this charge. So he's going to put on a defense and we'll see what happens. He remains somewhat popular in his ward, as those election results show. This is Southeast Washington, and he's been there in office since 2017.
2: That's Washington Post reporter Paul Schwartzman.
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2: 908 traffic and weather. We are expecting some weather. Let's get to the roads with WTOP's Ian Crawford.
17: Something you may not be expecting if you're traveling on 270 northbound in Maryland is the fact that you're going to be sent out of the main lanes and into the local lanes at exit 9. That's I-370. You'll have to ride that north to a point beyond Montgomery Village Avenue before you can get back into the main lanes. What lies in the main lanes is a bunch of cars, three-vehicle crash between I-370 and 124, all main travel lanes are blocked. And again, everyone diverted into the local lanes at exit 9 with delays building to a point beyond, almost back to Shady Grove Road now. On the BW Parkway, the earlier vehicle fire southbound after 198, that has been taken care of, still with some delays, but starting to clean it up a little bit along the right side. On the Capitol Beltway in Maryland, we're okay for the moment. In Virginia, not so much. We've got a disabled vehicle inner loop near Georgetown Pike blocks a left lane. 395 southbound, the crash near, or the disabled vehicle near King Street, they say, is blocking a left right lane, but we can't see it in the camera just yet. 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I'm Ian Crawford. Your next report in 10 minutes.
2: Over to WTOP meteorologist Mike Steniford. Mike, we're watching this storm system. When do you think we're going to have to deal with it right here in the D.C. region?
19: Probably between about 10 or 11 o'clock this evening until about 2 in the morning for the immediate metro area. So we still have a little bit of time for the storms to get here. If you're in our far northwestern listening area, a severe thunderstorm is approaching Hagerstown right now. Watch out for winds of 60 miles an hour. Also, large hail and torrential rainfall as this storm will be in the Hagerstown area very quickly. Tire ranges under a severe thunderstorm watch until 2 in the morning. Over the next couple of hours, storms well to our northwest will move into the immediate metro area. Watch out for damaging winds, large hail, torrential rainfall, which may lead to flooding. And as also there's a risk of a tornado. Storms will diminish well after midnight. It'll stay muggy overnight, lows in the 70s. Afternoon thunderstorms tomorrow, these will likely be severe. Look for highs upper 80s to mid 90s, then much better weather for Saturday, Sunday, and Labor Day on Monday. Okay. Right now, Nick, we got a temperature of 85 at Reagan National.
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3: A key mortgage rate continues to creep towards 7%. Freddie Mac says the average 30-year fixed-rate mortgage has now hit 6.71%. Corey Burr, a local realtor at TTR Sotheby's, says higher mortgage rates are impacting certain buyers.
4: This is putting a lot of pressure on the real estate market, particularly for those who are most susceptible to the changes in the interest rates, and that is first-time buyers and first-time move-up buyers.
3: This is the highest level for the 30-year fixed-rate mortgage in 13 months. On Wall Street Thursday, the Dow Jones Industrial Average added 624 points. That was more than a 1% rise for the blue chips. The S&P up 81, the NASDAQ advanced 366 points. Investors now waiting for some key economic news. We get the big jobs report for August Friday. John Wardock, WTOP News.
9: ABC News, I'm Chuck Sievertson. The jury's gone home again after deliberating a sixth day, but reaching no verdict in the Lindsey Clancy murder trial in Plymouth, Massachusetts. They're called in and talked to by the judge, who explained to them again what reasonable doubt means.
22: If you evaluate all the evidence and you still have a reasonable doubt remaining, the defendant is entitled to the benefit of that doubt and must be acquitted.
9: Clancy's accused of intentionally killing her three children. According to people in the courtroom, there appears to be an issue with one juror. The Trump administration today filed an urgent appeal with the Supreme Court seeking permission to immediately implement new Postal Service rules for mail ballots, which critics say impede on the state's authority to run elections. Making no promises on when the average price of gasoline will again be $3, Vice President Vance. He says there are no more Iran war major combat operations. This is ABC News.
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2: It's 9:12. I'm Nick Iannelli. Good to have you with us tonight. Here's an attention grabber for those of us who love dogs. D.C. is getting more dog parks. They've been multiplying in recent years, and even more are being built as we speak. Axios D.C. reporter Mimi Montgomery joined us with more details on that.
26: We have 20 dog parks today, 20 sanctioned dog parks in the district. That's up from 12 in 2017. So good news for all of our furry pals. And there are a couple more coming. So we have learned that there is a new dog park that is going to come to what's been an unofficial dog park in Columbia Heights for years, affectionately known as 11th and Bark because it's at 11th and Park. People have been going there for years to let their dogs play. It's a lot that's owned by Metro, but the district is officially taking it over as a sanctioned dog park. And so they'll be making some updates, like some turf and wood chips and things like that. The next project that's coming is very nascent. It's still very much in the planning phases, but a dog park is slated to go into Mount Vernon Triangle at 400 Mass. So folks who live in that area can get excited for that one.
1: You mentioned sanctioned dog parks. So these dog parks are actually constructed by the city?
26: Yeah. So the Department of Parks and Recreation manages the district sanctioned dog parks. So they're the ones who come and do updates and upkeep to the parks.
1: I know that Bark Social, which was a really popular dog park in the Pike and Rose area in Montgomery County, that closed not too long ago, and that was a big hit to dog owners. Dog owners are looking for places to go. It seems like D.C. is responding. D.C., a city with a lot of concrete and everything. People are looking for places to bring their dogs, and the district is responding here.
26: Yeah, especially if you have a dog that lives in the city, you want to make sure they can get out and run around. Bark Social was a private group that operated like a dog bar, so you could go and order drinks and have food, and they had events. Very different than the Department of Parks and Recreation dog bars. These are your standard dog bars, so no tiki bars or bingo nights yet, but hey, who knows?
1: And some of these dog parks that DC runs, it's more than just a park, though. They're building dog washing stations and other things that dog owners and pet owners would want to do other than just let their dog off leash.
26: Yeah, there's some updates coming to some existing parks. So Kingsman Dog Park over on the east side of Capitol Hill, there will be a little doggy wash area if your pup gets dirty while it's playing. There's benches and shade, storage containers, a message board for people to leave messages for other folks. And then over at Shaw, the Shaw Dog Park, that's getting a new water fountain for pups. And a couple other parks throughout the city are getting some upgrades, resurfaced areas and new turf and things like that.
2: Are there specific parts of the city where this is more in demand, or is this just citywide where dog owners all over the place are looking for green spaces and parks to bring their pets?
26: I didn't hear from them as to which are in most demand, but we do know, just looking at the list of parks that the district provides, the most are in Ward 3. So that's in Northwest, Woodley Park, Cleveland Park, Chevy Chase. Those have the most dog parks at 5. And then Ward 2, which is Shaw, Logan Circle, Georgetown, has 4, so comes in second place. And then Ward 7 and Ward 8 each only have 1 dog park, so they have the fewest. But yeah, the most are up in that upper corner of Northwest.
2: Thank you, Mimi. We appreciate your time on this.
26: Of course. Take care.
2: You too. That's Axios DC reporter Mimi Montgomery. Summer may be winding down, but the Labor Day travel rush is ramping up now as millions are expected to crowd highways, airports, and train stations over the holiday weekend. Some of the busiest travel days are already underway. Gas prices are running higher than a year ago, and it comes after a summer that has already included a lot of disruptions at the airports.
0: Weeks of storms, delaying and canceling flights, and disrupting summer travelers. Nationwide, 2% of summer flights were canceled. That's more than 36,000 flights between June 1st and the end of August, thousands more than last year. But the weather hit some airports especially hard. 7.1% of flights canceled at New York's LaGuardia, 6.4% at Washington's Reagan National, and nearly 5% at New York's JFK.
5: The summer has been brutal to airlines in terms of bad weather across the country.
0: Airline industry analyst Henry Hartevelt.
5: I think what airlines are most concerned about is the same thing we as travelers are, the weather. And will the weather cooperate? Because that's really critical to everybody having a good Labor Day weekend.
0: American Airlines expects to fly more than 3.5 million people this Labor Day weekend, with flights leaving every 14 seconds.
2: That's CBS News senior transportation correspondent Chris Van Cleve. Drivers in Montgomery County will soon see a change on Route 355. The Maryland State Highway Administration says bus-only lanes installed during this summer's red line shutdown will be removed.
6: Earlier in the summer, the State Highway Administrator said that they would consider keeping them outside the Beltway after the shutdown was over. He did kind of say all along the ones in downtown Bethesda would probably go away. But today the state announced that they, in fact, will go away everywhere inside the Beltway in downtown Bethesda and also outside the Beltway. They said they looked at the data, and ultimately the data pointed towards this was the best decision. Bit of a surprise, since they had said they would consider keeping them outside the Beltway, but basically, starting Monday, when the metro shutdown is over, the last day of it is Sunday, you can use the lanes again. Now, some of the lanes will still say bus only because it's going to take, they said, until September 11th working overnight to get rid of all the markings on the road. But they said you should be able to use them and you won't get a ticket starting Monday because the metro shutdown will be over at that point.
2: That's reporter Tom Rousey, who covers transportation with our partners at 7 News. 918 Traffic and Weather. Ian Crawford's in the WTOP Traffic Center.
17: The big issue right now is going to be in Maryland, Montgomery County specifically, on I-270 northbound coming through Gaithersburg. The crash activity has the entire main lane of 270 shut down. All four of those lanes are shut down, and you're shunted off into the local lanes at the slip ramp for exit 9. Just keep riding those northward with your closest friends, and you'll be able to get back to a point where the locals and the throughs knit back together after 124 before you get to Watkins Mill Road. But you have to ride the locals northbound on 270 after exit 9 to get past the crash activity. Three vehicles involved. It's going to be a while to clean this one up. The vehicle fire southbound on the BW Parkway, that has been taken care of after 198. The delays are finally starting to ease. Capitol Beltway, one fly in the ointment right now is going to be in Virginia. It's going to be on the Interloop near Georgetown Pike with a disabled vehicle still blocking the left lane. VDOT had a stopped vehicle southbound 395 near King Street. They swear up and down it's there, but it was blocking a right lane. Can't find it in the camera, though. But we did find a work zone that's cropped up on northbound 395, leaving the Springfield Interchange, heading toward Edsel Road. And they're telling us that the left and center lanes will be blocked as they do some bridge work. We are brought to you by Jiffy Lube. 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I'm Ian Crawford. Your next report in 10 minutes.
2: WTOP meteorologist Mike Steniford. We're under a severe thunderstorm watch right now until early in the morning. What do we need to know about this storm system that's headed our way?
19: Well, we're watching a band of thunderstorms that are severe heading right for the I-81 corridor. Getting ready to hit Hagerstown right now. Torrential rainfall with this storm, frequent lightning, and wind gusts up to 60 miles an hour. Now, over the next several hours, storms will propagate southward and start to affect the metro area, especially after about 10:30 to about 1:30 or 2 in the morning. Any storms that do develop may produce damaging winds, large hail, and torrential rainfall, which could lead to some flash flooding. And there is an isolated risk of a tornado, too, so we'll watch that closely. Storms will diminish after about 2 or 3 in the morning, lows in the 70s. Afternoon storms return tomorrow. These will likely be severe. Highs up 80s to mid-90s. Heat index could be as high as 105. Then look for much better weather for the Labor Day weekend. Right now, Nick, we've got a temperature of 85 at Reagan National.
2: Okay, thank you, Mike. We're brought to you by Len the Plumber Heating and Air. Trusted same-day service 7 days a week. President Trump's remake of the nation's capital is continuing. The National Capital Planning Commission is expected to vote on a proposal to build a security fence around Lafayette Park right next to the White House. WTOP's Alan Etter.
7: What's at stake is the balance between security and people exercising their First Amendment rights.
8: For security reasons that I think are just security theater.
7: Evan Cash represented the D.C. Council on the commission and voted no on the project.
8: I think that the balance here is just way, way off.
7: Members of the public who testified, like Laura Follansbee with the D.C. chapter of the ACLU, worry all this sends the wrong message.
10: People who wish to exercise First Amendment rights in the park will sensibly fear that MPS and the Secret Service, ultimately directed by the president, will have essentially unfettered discretion to close the park at will.
7: In order to stop high-profile protests the administration doesn't agree with, new NCPC chair Mark Paoletta supports the fence.
11: The Secret Service has been asking for something like this for 12 years. I don't want to lose the momentum. There is the status quo cannot continue, in my view, in terms of the security assessment.
7: Alan Etter, WTOP News.
2: The Trump administration says it plans to begin work soon on President Trump's proposed 250-foot triumphal arch near Arlington National Cemetery. Interior Secretary Doug Burgum says excavation work could begin within the next couple of weeks at Memorial Circle. That's where the administration wants to build what President Trump has called the world's largest triumphal arch as part of the nation's 250th anniversary celebration. The project is controversial, drawing opposition from preservation groups, military veterans, and some Democratic lawmakers in Congress. The administration is also asking a federal court to dismiss a lawsuit challenging the project. Critics argue it would dramatically alter the landscape near Arlington National Cemetery. And in another project, we learned today that more trees have been removed at East Potomac Golf Course than previously thought. That update came during a status hearing in a lawsuit seeking to halt a planned renovation of that historic golf course. WTOP's Kyle Cooper has that.
12: 150 trees have come down. DOJ attorney Michael Robertson telling the judge 73 were in the category of hazardous, dead, or dying. The rest invasive. The Trump administration has only said to this point that the tree removals were routine maintenance, and there was no information in the hearing on whether any of the trees removed were cherry trees. The rest of the hearing focused on notice, the elephant in the room. Would the golf course be torn down quickly like other administration projects, such as the East Wing, or move ahead fast with little notice, like the president's name going up on the Kennedy Center? Judge Anna Reyes reiterating what she said before, that she didn't want to be in a situation at the golf course where it was a fait accompli. The administration says it is seeking approvals to move forward, including an environmental assessment. There could be a ruling later this month on the government's effort to throw the lawsuit out. A U.S. District Court, Kyle Cooper, WTOP News.
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18: The Nationals finally get a day off after going 7-9 over 16 straight game days. They'll open a six-game West Coast swing late Friday night against the NL West leading LA Dodgers, a team that sent K-Bear Ruiz to Washington 5 years ago. Now, Ruiz may not be available to face his former team after taking a foul tip to the face mask in Wednesday's shutout loss, Blake Butera.
20: Yeah, it got him in the jaw pretty good. Head was bothering him. Just given the history he's had with concussions, didn't want to risk anything there. Went through concussion tests with our doctor and came out okay. So we'll probably give him a couple days and see how he is tomorrow.
18: The Nats are expected to send Jackson Kent to the mound in search of back-to-back wins for the first time in his five career big league appearances. College football's highest-paid general manager is stepping down. Michael Lombardi has resigned from his $1.5 million gig as Bill Belichick's right-hand man at North Carolina weeks after he was placed on leave amid an internal investigation. Not even a week ago, Lombardi's attorney called the investigation a witch hunt in comments to The Athletic. At the U.S. Open, Naomi Osaka, Iga Swiatek, and American Madison Keys headlined the round two winners in the women's draw. And on the men's side, Taylor Fritz is on to round three, but three seed Felix Auger Aliassime was upset by Karen Khachanov in four sets. Rob Woodfork, WTOP Sports.
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2: Traffic and weather on WTOP. Ian Crawford's in the traffic center.
0: Better news from Montgomery County. Northbound 270 main lanes have been reopened. Well, most of them anyway. Right lane remains blocked near 124 for the crash activity. We had all travel lanes blocked and everyone was over in the local lanes. Local lanes are predictably stuffed at the moment, but as more and more people stick with the main lanes, what we have of them, that's going to start to thin out as well. In Virginia, 395 northbound, the work zone after the Capitol Beltway near Edsel Road. Stay to the right to get by reliably. And we are brought to you by the Maryland Transportation Authority. Heading to the beach this weekend? 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Visit WTOP.com, keyword beach traffic. I'm Ian Crawford. Your next report in less than 10 minutes.
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2: Good evening. I'm Nick Ionelli. Juan Herrera is our producer. We're watching a pretty strong line of storms moving toward this area coming from the northwest. WTOP meteorologist Mike Stenifer is with us. Mike, last we spoke, we were talking about Hagerstown and how this is sort of around that area. Now we got a severe thunderstorm warning posted for right there over the Hagerstown area.
19: Yeah, that is correct. That goes until 9:45 this evening. And if these cells hold together, we'll start to watch areas north of Frederick, Maryland, especially at the Route 15 corridor toward the Thurmont area, also in Taneytown, further to the east. We'll watch out for the possibility of some severe thunderstorms and winds of 60 to 70 miles an hour, along with some torrential rainfall. And there's a frequent cloud-to-ground lightning occurring with these storms, too. Severe thunderstorm watch continues until 2 in the morning. That covers the entire region. Damaging winds, large hail, torrential rainfall, and isolated tornadoes, all possible over the next several hours. I think the worst of the weather will be into the metro area in the next 60 to 90 minutes. It'll be out of here after midnight. And I'll be back in just a couple of minutes with your complete forecast.
2: Thanks, Mike. It's 9:31. Maryland State Supreme Court says voters can decide a proposed change to the state's congressional redistricting rules in November. That was the redistricting battle that made its way all the way up to the state's highest court. And now it's been made clear voters will be weighing in November. The November election will feature this on the ballot, the Supreme Court of Maryland ruling that this amendment is going to be there after hearing arguments today in legal challenges that were brought by Republicans. Pamela Wood is a reporter with the Banner.
5: The Supreme Court of Maryland justices heard about 2 hours of arguments. There were Republican lawmakers and some conservative groups who said that the ballot question was confusingly worded, it was written inappropriately, and that the General Assembly blew past their own deadlines for putting questions on the ballot. The state defended this process, and it was actually technically a mixed bag. The justices did agree that the wording was confusing, and they are ordering that the wording be changed. But the upshot is the question is still there, and voters will still get to decide whether or not to change these rules for congressional redistricting.
2: Effectively, the measure would make it easier to draw congressional districts without considering factors like compactness of the district, natural boundaries, and county or city lines. It would make it easier for Democrats to redraw the state's only U.S. House district that's held by a Republican. That's Congressman Andy Harris right now. The jury in the high-profile Lindsey Clancy murder trial in Massachusetts will return to court tomorrow after a sixth day of deliberations without reaching a verdict. Jurors are considering whether Clancy is criminally responsible for killing her three young kids in 2023. As defense attorneys argue, she was suffering from postpartum psychosis. Tensions in court rose today when Clancy's attorney asked the judge to remove a juror because he claimed that juror was refusing to follow the law. The judge declined to do that. ABC News correspondent Aaron Katursky.
6: The matter of Commonwealth versus Lindsey Clancy.
9: Tonight, nearly 36 hours into deliberations, Lindsey Clancy's defense attorney suggested a lone juror is all that stands between the Massachusetts mother who killed her three children and a verdict of not guilty by reason of insanity.
13: There's a person who has doubt but will not listen to the judge's instruction.
9: Defense attorney Kevin Reddington claims one juror is refusing to follow the law that says a defendant must be proved guilty beyond a reasonable doubt, leaving the jury of 9 women and 3 men deadlocked for days.
13: And if we come back here in a half an hour with a mistrial because of a juror that has just spurned the instructions of this court. It's a shame. It's a real shame.
9: Reddington demanded the juror be dismissed and an alternate seated, but the judge refused.
7: I don't feel it's appropriate for me to say I agree with one juror or 11.
9: The tension playing out in a packed, hushed courtroom on the sixth day of deliberations to decide whether Clancy, a former labor and delivery nurse, can be held criminally responsible for killing 5-year-old Cora, 3-year-old Dawson, and 8-month-old Callan, or whether she lost her grip on reality due to postpartum psychosis. The judge polled jurors individually to make sure they could follow his instructions, then reminded them of the law.
7: I want to remind you that you are required to follow my instructions on the law as I gave them to you.
9: When jurors were dismissed for the night, Clancy eyed them closely as they filed out of court.
8: The judge is expected to question that one holdout juror with before the jury begins deliberations for a seventh day tomorrow. The concern is the one holdout could cause a mistrial and force this whole emotional, gut-wrenching case to be replayed.
2: That's ABC News correspondent Aaron Katursky. President Trump appears to be escalating pressure on Iran. On two fronts, the administration has launched a new campaign of economic sanctions aimed at further isolating Tehran, while also warning that military action remains an option if Iran threatens U.S. interests or allies. Though until now, Iran has shown little sign of backing down. Recent U.S. strikes have been met with retaliation almost immediately.
10: Back and forth attacks between Iran and the United States picked up even more with some of the biggest attacks since early July. Iranian missiles and drones targeted Kuwait and Bahrain, with Iranian state media saying those drones and missiles targeted U.S. military bases in Bahrain and the United Arab Emirates. The Kuwaiti army described the attacks as sinful Iranian aggression, saying air defenses...

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1: Flared up. Major combat operations. Again, major combat operations lasted for about 6 weeks.
2: Even though it's not been stated as the reason behind the war, trying to move ships through it has become the main effort for the administration.
1: A lot of ships have gone through. We got about 15 million barrels out of the Strait of Hormuz just yesterday, despite the fact that the Iranians continue to shoot, I should say.
2: In this process, the U.S. has destroyed Iranian missile launchers, air defenses, radar, communications, and maritime capabilities. Iran has retaliated with missiles and drones, targeting U.S.-linked positions in neighboring countries.
3: That's WTOP National Security Correspondent J.J. Green.
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3: WTOP traffic and weather over to Ian Crawford in the traffic center.
11: The trend is good as you trundle up 270 from the Beltway, heading toward Gaithersburg, toward Germantown and points north. The crash activity and near 124 now consolidated to the right side. One right lane remains blocked. For the crash activity, things start to thin out ever so slightly in the local lanes. Still kind of stuffy there. But again, we're back on the move in the main lanes on 270 northbound near 124. As you make your way northward toward Frederick and then on 70 heading toward Hagerstown, you're going to be in the drink before too long. We'll get details on that in a second. On the Virginia side, the work zone has set up. The one sole work zone we have in the face of all this weather heading our way is going to be 395 northbound after the Beltway heading toward Edsel Road. A right lane gets you by reliably. And in the district, Southeast Southwest Freeway without incident or delay. 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I'm Ian Crawford, your next report in 10 minutes.
3: WTOP meteorologist Mike Stenniford is with us now. Mike, we continue to monitor this strong system of storms moving our way from the northwest. We are under a severe thunderstorm watch here in the D.C. area. And as we look at the radar, Mike, it looks like Frederick, Maryland is soon going to be experiencing some of this.
12: Yeah, we're watching the cells propagating southward now. So from around Sharpsburg to Boonesboro, just to the east of Hagerstown now, all the way to the Pennsylvania border. So especially the Route 15 corridor from Frederick northward to Thurmont, watch out for the possibility of some high winds and very heavy rainfall over the next 15 to 20 minutes. So we're monitoring that in case we get an additional warning. As you mentioned, severe thunderstorm watch for the entire region until 2 in the morning. Storms will continue to propagate southward across the region, and over the next hour, they'll start to move into the immediate metro area. Storms may produce damaging winds, large hail, torrential rainfall, and there is a risk of a tornado. Storms will diminish well after midnight, but it'll stay muggy, lows in the 70s. Afternoon storms return tomorrow.

0: Likely severe. Highs upper 80s to mid 90s. Heat index may top 105. They look for much better weather for the Labor Day weekend. And right now, Nick, a temperature of 85 at Reagan National.
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2: If you're saving for retirement and have a 401k, Fidelity says retirement savings hovered at record highs this spring. The number of 401k millionaires hit a record. There were 769,000 401k accounts that had $1 million or more this spring. A retailer that got its start selling clothing to surfers in California is coming back to Westfield Montgomery Mall. Moco Show reports PacSun is returning to the mall after leaving in 2023. On Wall Street Thursday, 1% gains across the board. The Dow Jones Industrial Average added 624 points. The S&P 500 rose 81, and the NASDAQ was up 366 points. John Wardock, WTOP News.
1: Pioneering journalist and women's rights advocate Gloria Steinem has died. A statement posted on our social media says Steinem passed away peacefully at her home in New York City, surrounded by loved ones. With a look at her life and legacy, here's CBS News correspondent Jared Hill.
3: Over the years, male-dominated legislatures and courts have tossed around women's rights like a political football.
4: Outspoken and trailblazing, Gloria Steinem became the face of the women's rights movement in the 1960s and 70s. Born in Toledo, Ohio in 1934, Steinem later graduated from Smith College before heading to New York to become a journalist. She catapulted to national recognition in 1963 with her expose on Playboy bunnies after assuming a fake identity and working undercover as one. In 1968, she helped start New York Magazine. A year later, she became more outspoken on issues like abortion rights after having undergone one secretly herself. In 1971, Steinem co-founded the National Women's Political Caucus, along with other women icons, including author Betty Friedan and former New York Congresswoman Shirley Chisholm. The aim, increasing women's participation in political and public life. Months later, Steinem started Ms. Magazine, dedicated to highlighting social and political issues that affect women. During that time, while wearing her signature aviator sunglasses, Steinem helped champion causes dear to the movement, including abortion rights, protections against domestic violence and workplace harassment, and the push to ratify the Equal Rights Amendment, which would eventually fail. Today on CBS Mornings, former Secretary of State Hillary Clinton reflected on Steinem's legacy.
5: I knew there were, back when I was a young woman, schools that wouldn't take women, jobs that wouldn't take women, scholarships that weren't open to women. I lived it, but the lived experience became much more real and applicable to our entire society when Gloria began to point it out.
4: Over the years, Gloria Steinem continued to speak publicly on women's issues. In 2013, she was awarded the Presidential Medal of Freedom. Steinem in a CBS News interview in 2020.
6: I am part of a vast movement that I'm lucky to be recognizable as part of. I get this reward of listening to their stories.
4: According to a post on her Instagram page, Gloria Steinem died peacefully Wednesday at her home in New York City, surrounded by some of the many who loved her. The statement goes on to read, Gloria's near century on earth were years well lived, and she continued working for equality until the very end. Jared Hill, CBS News.
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9: ABC News, I'm Dave Packer. Jury deadlock in the Lindsey Clancy trial. Her defense attorney suggesting a lone juror is not listening to the judge's instruction and is all that stands between the Massachusetts mother who killed her three children and a verdict of not guilty by reason of insanity.
10: The judge is expected to question that one holdout juror before the jury begins deliberations for a seventh day tomorrow. The concern is the one holdout could cause a mistrial and force this whole emotional, gut-wrenching case to be replayed.
9: ABC's Aaron Katursky. The Trump administration threatening to revoke the tax-exempt status of all private schools using race and admission, scholarships, or other education education programs. Authorities in Minneapolis say Wednesday's mass shooting at a department building started outside during an arranged custody handoff. Police say the gunman died in a shootout with responding officers. In total, two residents killed, five other people were hurt, including three police officers. This is ABC News.
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15: Traffic and weather on WTOP. Let's get to the traffic center and Ian Crawford.
16: Your feature presentation tonight has been in Maryland, northbound on 270. The crash activity near 124 now consolidated, blocking one right lane. At one point, we had all the main lanes stopped, and everyone was over into the local lanes, but things are starting to even out a little bit, and just in time because the weather's probably about an hour away or so. Mike Stenniford will have details on that in a second. If you continue up 270 and then make the left turn onto 70 westbound over South Mountain, you're going to be hitting that wall of water. And eastbounders, you are okay coming out, heading toward the Baltimore Beltway. 95 BW Parkway, quiet now. One lingering issue may be on the outer loop of the Beltway near the ramp to go east on 50, the John Hanson Highway, with caution for what may remain there of a crash. And then in Virginia, stuffing up nicely northbound 395 after the Beltway, heading toward Ansel Road with the work zone over on the left, stay to the right, single file to get by. 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Powering decisions. I'm Ian Crawford. Your next report in 10 minutes.
15: Over to the forecast and WTOP meteorologist Mike Stenniford. Mike, does it seem like the storm system is moving slow? It seems like it's like lumbering toward this area.
0: It is, and that was one of the things that we're concerned about. Even if the severe threat dies down, that we may get rounds of heavy rain that lead to some flash flooding. So we're watching that right now. That warning for Washington County and Maryland just expired, but as mentioned during the traffic report, it is raining really heavily to the west of Frederick on Interstate 70 up toward the South Mountain area. Very heavy rain from Thurmont to Boonesboro right now. So we're going to keep a very close eye on the radar as there's still a threat of some high winds here along with some very heavy rainfall. And there's more heavy storms behind behind this all the way back almost to the Pittsburgh area. So we're going to see several rounds of storms moving through over the next several hours. So even if the severe threat starts to wane, the flood threat will stay with us into the early morning hours. So heavy thunderstorms in the next several hours. Watch out for damaging winds and very heavy rainfall. Storms will diminish after about 2 or 3 in the morning. Lows will be in the 70s. Afternoon storms tomorrow, likely severe. Highs upper 80s to mid 90s. Heat index may top 105, but much better weather has been on the way for Saturday, Sunday, and for Labor Day on Monday. Right now, Nick, we're holding at 85 at Reagan National.
15: Thank you, Mike. We will continue tracking that storm system throughout the evening hours here. It's 83 degrees outside WTOP studios, hot and humid. 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Love your glass. Maryland's highest court says voters can decide a proposed change to the state's congressional redistricting rules in November, but the ballot language has to be a bit clearer. The Supreme Court of Maryland ruled that the constitutional amendment can remain on the ballot, but it has to be rewritten a bit. The bottom line is voters will see it on the ballot in November. It would make it easier to draw congressional districts without considering factors like compactness of the area, natural boundaries, and county or city lines. It would likely make it easier for Democrats to redraw the state's only U.S. House district that's held by a Republican. We talked about it with Maryland Matters reporter Brian Sears.
17: It's hard to know. What we have before us is roughly an 8 to 10 page initial decision from the majority. The first thing I would tell you, Nick, is that this is anything but a full-throated victory for Democrats. The court, even the majority of the court, found that the supermajority Democratic legislature erred when it passed the bill that it passed, a misleading ballot question. What they opted to do, they found that the judges in both the Dorchester County and the Anne Arundel County cases were correct in their findings, but incorrect when they tried to prevent the question from going on the ballot. The majority of the Supreme Court said that they believed that there was another option, and that option was to essentially rewrite the question and move that question to the ballot.
15: So what this means essentially for voters is that they're going to see this on the ballot in some way or another, but not in the language that it was written in before.
17: That's correct. And there's a three-page dissent that came along with this from two judges, written by Justice Stephen Gould, that really criticized the decision, said that the question that was written by the majority is no less misleading, and warned that it will still lead voters to not really understand that what they're doing if they vote for this is essentially giving up any ability to challenge any future map ever in Maryland.
15: Okay, so this is settled now. It's going to be on the ballot in November. Voters will make the ultimate decision on this. If voters decide to say yes, if they approve the amendment in November, what happens next? How quickly could state lawmakers end up redrawing Maryland's congressional map?
17: That's really kind of an open question. The earliest would probably be starting in January when the new legislature is seated. But there are a lot of questions, Nick, around whether or not the legislature would engage in that if Democrats across the country have a very good year picking up congressional and Senate seats in the November election.
15: Is this settled legally, or could this face further legal challenges down the road in some way?
17: Again, another open question. I asked that of some of the plaintiffs in the case. All they would tell me is that they are currently reviewing the decision, and there's a consideration of what other options might be available to them.
15: That is Maryland Matters reporter Brian Sears.
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23: Depending on your schedule, we're just two more sleeps from Maryland football hosting Hampton to kick off the eighth full season of the Mike Locksley era in College Park. Locks loves these early September games. Why, coach?
24: Every year there's a few players that just pop up out of nowhere and end up being really talented players for our season. And as a head coach, I mean, I always say it's almost like Christmas because I really don't know what type of team I have yet. And I think I said this a year ago. I will find out what type of team I have when we first face adversity.
23: Which better not come under the lights Saturday night, considering the Terps are 45.5-point favorites in the 8 p.m. kickoff at the Shell, having won 15 straight season openers against non-conference opponents. Up a level, the Commanders another week and change from opening their season in Philadelphia after an unimpressive preseason and, of course, the rough 2025. What do you like about this year's training camp, Dan Quinn?
25: I've been especially pleased with some of the leadership of the veteran players. The two that come to mind, I think of like Revo, I think of Terry, I think of Frankie Louvu, of like steps up into that. And so I see that Deron Payne. And so I do feel like there's a good mesh of the guys at this point.
23: And that leadership will be key for Washington, the lone NFL team without a single player voted in the league's annual top 100 this year. Reigning defensive player of the year, Myles Garrett, topped the list at number one. Rob Woodfork, WTOP Sports.
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1: Traffic and weather, Ian Crawford's in the traffic center.
16: Things easing out in Maryland, 270 northbound, the crash at 124, near it anyway, exit 11. Any remnants are going to be over on the right side. Travel lanes are all open. We may have one work zone that's cropped up. It's the annual work zone around the Point of Rocks Bridge. So traffic alternating on 15 both directions between Luckett and Point of Rocks proper. In 395 in Virginia, northbound work near Edsel Road. Stay to the right to get by. 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I'm Ian Crawford. Your next report in 10 minutes.
1: Over to WTOP meteorologist Mike Staniford.
0: There is a severe thunderstorm watch until 2 in the morning. Heavy thunderstorms rolling in over the next several hours. Watch out for damaging winds, torrential rainfall, and a risk of a tornado. Storms will end well after midnight. Lows will be in the 70s. Afternoon storms on Friday, likely severe. Highs upper 80s to mid-90s. Mike Stenifer, WTOP News.
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9: From ABC News, I'm Dave Packer. Tensions flare in the Lindsey Clancy trial. Her defense attorney saying one juror is refusing to follow the judge's instructions. ABC's Aaron Katursky.
27: The judge polled jurors individually to make sure they could follow his instructions, then reminded them of the law.
28: I want to remind you
2: that you are required to follow my instructions on the law as I gave them to you.
27: When jurors were dismissed for the night, Clancy eyed them closely as they filed out of court.
3: Twice already, the jury said it can't agree if the Massachusetts mother is criminally responsible for killing her three children or if she was suffering from postpartum psychosis. The Trump administration making an urgent appeal to the Supreme Court to allow new postal service rules for mail-in ballots to take effect immediately. A federal judge temporarily blocking the changes, and North Carolina will start sending out ballots tomorrow. State Board of Elections Director Sam Hayes.
4: These are active legal proceedings, and we will allow the courts to resolve them. Our responsibility is to monitor those developments and make sure that North Carolina counties have clear guidance if anything changes.
3: The rules stem from President Trump's executive order aimed at restricting access to voting by mail. A candidate running for a seat in the Missouri State House has been charged with allegedly planting drugs in his primary opponent's car. That according to court records.
5: Thomas Ross, candidate for Missouri House District 161, allegedly had his then campaign manager plant cocaine in the car of his primary opponent, Louise Secker. Ross won the Republican primary and is currently running for state Senate. Court papers say Ross allegedly hatched the scheme in June. The former campaign manager provided the FBI with an audio recording of Ross, where they allegedly discussed the plot, with Ross quoted saying, "If you can pull it off, pull it off."
3: ABC's Chuck Severson. A Louisiana judge issuing a preliminary injunction allowing former NFL players to play with college teams. 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
15: It's 10:03 on Thursday, September 3rd, 83 degrees, storms tonight. Tomorrow, more the same, hot and humid with more storms. Good evening, I'm Nick Iannelli. Let's get straight to that weather and WTOP meteorologist Mike Steniford. So, Mike, this big storm system that's moving this way from the northwest, it is starting to hit Frederick, Maryland now.
0: Yeah, on Route 15 from Emmitsburg to Thurmont to the Walkersville area. Very heavy rain, gusty winds, and now we're starting to see some hail on radar, too. And also very heavy rain along Interstate 70 right around the Middletown area. And this is going to go right over the city of Frederick over the next 15 to 20 minutes. So we're going to monitor these cells in case we get a couple of warnings. They may start to increase in intensity as we go into some more unstable air across the region. And cells continue to propagate southward across this cell. And we already have some cells now all the way almost down to the northern portions of Loudoun County in Virginia. Severe thunderstorm watch for the entire region until 2 in the morning. Watch out for damaging winds, heavy rainfall, and even an isolated tornado. And I'll be back in just a couple of minutes with your complete forecast.
15: Breaking news tonight out of Prince George's County. Police have just released a statement saying a child is in the hospital after being shot in the Landover area inside a home. There is no word yet on the age of the child, but police say the child was rushed to a hospital and is critically injured. We'll continue following that developing situation tonight. Political developments in Maryland, big ones. The state Supreme Court says a congressional redistricting amendment backed by Democrats can appear on the November ballot. That ruling reverses the decisions of two lower courts that had blocked the measure from going to voters. If it's approved, the amendment could make it easier for Democratic lawmakers to redraw U.S. House districts to their advantage ahead of the 2028 elections. So it wouldn't be this year, it would be before the 2028 elections. Democrats already hold 7 of the state's 8 U.S. House seats. So how soon could the new congressional map be drawn?
17: The earliest would probably be starting in January when the new legislature is seated. But there are a lot of questions around whether or not the legislature would engage in that if Democrats across the country have a very good year picking up congressional and Senate seats in the November election.
15: That's Maryland Matters reporter Brian Sears. Maryland Democrats are hoping to offset Republican redistricting efforts elsewhere that have been backed by President Trump. Drivers in Montgomery County will soon see a change on Route 355. The Maryland State Highway Administration says bus-only lanes installed during this summer's red line shutdown will be removed. The 7.5 miles of dedicated lanes were created to help shuttle buses move riders around the closed metro stations. Crews are going to spend the next 2 weeks removing signs and pavement markings. We talked more about it with reporter Tom Rousey, who covers transportation with our partners at 7 News.
6: Earlier in the summer, the state highway administrator said that they would consider keeping them outside the Beltway after the shutdown was over. He did kind of say all along the ones in downtown Bethesda would probably go away. But today the state announced that they, in fact, will go away everywhere inside the Beltway in downtown Bethesda and also outside the Beltway. They said they looked at the data and ultimately the data pointed towards this was the best decision. Bit of a surprise since they had said they would consider keeping them outside the Beltway, but basically starting Monday when the metro shutdown is over, the last day of it is Sunday, you can use the lanes again. Now, some of the lanes will still say bus only because it's going to take, they said, until September 11th working overnight to get rid of all the markings on the road. But they said you should be able to use them and you won't get a ticket starting Monday because the metro shutdown will be over at that point.
8: The bus lanes, like you said, they are clearly shown on the road. So it is going to take a little bit of time to remove that, I would imagine. Could you describe where these bus lanes are and how they look different from normal lanes, just to give people an idea of the work that has to get done to remove the lanes?
6: Sure. They're on Route 355, which is mostly Wisconsin Avenue, and they're in the right lane on both directions. So in the right lane, it'll say bus only as you drive by. And there's also signs up as well that say the hours, and the hours were pretty much the entire day. It was only for the most part the overnight hours when you could use them without fear of getting a ticket. So they're inside the Beltway, downtown Bethesda. They're also outside the Beltway on portions of Route 355, and all of them are going away. With drivers, they were especially unpopular, I think, in downtown Bethesda. Also in downtown Bethesda, the buses constantly dealt with delivery drivers who pulled over to make deliveries in the right lane and forced the buses to go around them, which caused trouble at times. So if you've driven on Route 355 in the area of the Metro summer shutdown, you've definitely seen them. And on Monday, no matter what it says on the road, you can start using them again. And they say by September 11th, everything should look like it did before the Metro summer shutdown began back on July 6th.
8: Probably a lot of drivers are going to be pleased by this because, after all, if you add bus-only lanes, you take out a big chunk of roadway that would normally be used by commuters. So we're probably going to see some drivers look over and be a little bit relieved that they have more room to maneuver around.
6: Definitely. For instance, in downtown Bethesda, in portions of it, drivers were used to having three lanes each direction, and it became two lanes each direction. And in a busy area like that, that can make a big difference. Also, drivers lost a lot of parking as well because of this. And the State Highway Administration in Maryland says that parking will return like it was before the shutdown. So certainly a lot of drivers happy about this. That said, some of the folks who rode those shuttle buses really liked them and really liked the fact that those bus-only lanes overall did make the trip a lot faster by bus than it used to be.
8: And we do want to note that, just so people don't get confused, there were bus lanes installed on Georgia Avenue because of a metro shutdown previously. Those bus lanes are not impacted by these changes that you're talking about here, right? Those will remain on Georgia Avenue.
6: That's right. That shutdown was 2 years ago on that side of the red line. And those bus lanes were supposedly temporary for the shutdown. The shutdown ends and they're like, oh, by the way, they're not going away. So they're still there today. If you go on Georgia, you're supposed to respect those bus lanes. So there was some thought that that would happen again with this summer's shutdown in the Bethesda area. But ultimately, the State Highway Administration said the data just didn't support keeping them past the end of the shutdown.
8: Thank you, Tom. Appreciate your help.
6: All right. Thank you, Nick.
8: That's reporter Tom Rousey, who covers transportation with our partners at 7 News.
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8: Traffic and weather on WTOP. Over to the Traffic Center and Ian Crawford.
16: It has just been a rough night on 270 northbound in Montgomery County between the Beltway and about, say, Hyattstown. It's just been a not nice night. We've got new crash activity northbound on 270. It's a disabled vehicle near Montrose blocking a lane, though state officials aren't saying which one, and we don't have a camera shot of this one. Extra caution as you hit that lane split between the through and the local lanes near exit 4 from Montrose Road. The earlier crash we had near Montgomery Village Avenue, now over on the right shoulder, if anything remains of it, travel lanes are reopened. But extra caution as you head farther north, you're going to get right into the heart and guts of this weather system that's moving our way. Mike Stiniford will have the details on that in just a second. On 15, between Point of Rocks and Luckett's, they're doing work on the bridge again, so traffic alternating through that work zone between Virginia and Maryland. On the Capitol Beltway in Maryland, the outer loop ramp to go west on Route 50 with caution for the crash there. And on the Virginia side, 395 northbound, work near Edsel Road, is a right lane to get by. Selling your car? Watch out for fake payments, unsafe meetups, endless haggling, or you could just sell to Fitzgerald and know exactly who you're dealing with. 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I'm Ian Crawford. Next report in less than 10 minutes.
15: We're tracking a pretty significant storm system moving from the northwest over to this area right here. We're under a severe thunderstorm watch until very early in the morning tomorrow morning. Let's get the latest from WTOP meteorologist Mike Stenderford. Mike, what are you watching with this?
0: Right now, brand new severe thunderstorm warning just coming out. Southeastern Carroll County, northwestern Howard County, north central Montgomery County, and central Frederick County, all under a severe thunderstorm warning until 11 o'clock this evening. Right now, Doppler radar showing severe thunderstorms along a line from near Walkersville to Braddock Heights, moving east at 30 miles an hour. Watch out for 60 mile an hour wind gusts. Now, looking at radar right now, we're seeing a band of the severe thunderstorms, the leading edge from New Midway to Woodsboro, Walkersville, Clover Hill, Frederick, and Ballinger Creek. And we are seeing some hail just to the west of Frederick right now along the Interstate 70 corridor. This is going to go right down I-70, Monrovia, Mount Airy, and then northward all the way to around New Windsor and Marston, all in the path of this storm. And it looks like the northern section of 270 from Urbana to Frederick may also be clipped by the southern edge of this severe thunderstorm as it moves off to the east at around 30 miles an hour. Severe thunderstorm watch continues for the entire region until 2 in the morning, and there's a band of heavy thunderstorms that stretches all the way into portions of West Virginia around Morgantown. So a lot more to come in from the west and northwest over the next several hours. Watch out for damaging winds, large hail, and even an isolated tornado. And repeated rounds of cells may bring flash flooding, especially after midnight. Lows will be in the 70s. Scattered thunderstorms again tomorrow, especially in the afternoon. Likely severe. Highs will be in the upper 80s to mid 90s. Heat index as high as 105. And they look for a much better weather for Saturday, Sunday, and Labor Day. Right now, Nick, we've got a temperature of 83 at Reagan National.
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15: It's 10:13. I'm Nick Iannelli. Good to have you with us tonight. We've got new information tonight on a long-term closure along the National Mall for a turf restoration project. The National Park Service says heavy foot traffic left large sections of lawn damaged, and the lawn has to be closed until late January. We talked more about it with Washington Post reporter Sophia Solano.
11: The affected area is between 3rd and 14th Streets Northwest, right by the Capitol, over towards the Washington Monument. It's actually not affecting the walkways at all, but it does affect the turf itself and some of those tree panels that sort of immediately line the National Mall. So people going down there will see metal pegs around the turf area connected by this black rope that stretches all the way around, just signaling that you shouldn't walk on the grass itself.
8: And what are we hearing about why this closure is happening? We know that it's actually a pretty long closure all the way through late January. So why is it closed for so long?
11: So the National Park Service, which operates the National Mall, says that the closures are to allow for the turf, the grass, to regrow and rehabilitate. So that is what they're saying is going to take until January 24th, 2027.
15: And this is because of all those big events that happened down there over the summer?
11: The National Mall has had a very busy summer. For 2 weeks in June and July, it was transformed for the Great American State Fair. The mall also saw a spike in tourism around 4th of July celebrations. There was also two speeches from President Trump and a record-breaking fireworks show. In late August, the area was used as a spectator zone for the Grand Prix IndyCar race. So it's seen a lot of increased activity this summer. Interestingly, the part of the mall that is being closed is not the part that is necessarily the most yellowed or appears to be the most damaged. The part that's closed actually looks pretty lush and green. The turf that seems the most yellowed right now is directly west of the Washington Monument. It's where the stage was for the 4th of July, for that speech that the president gave. It's also the same area where the numerals 8647 appeared to be etched into the grass earlier in the summer, which some Trump allies say was an endorsement of political violence. That's the more yellowed section. That's also a section that the president himself has truth socialed about and accused vandals of affecting. That is not the region that is slated for this closure. We may see it is in the future, but as of right now, we haven't heard that from MPS that that is also an area that they're restoring.
8: There aren't fences put up, but it is roped off, you said, and it's clear that you're not supposed to cross over beyond that.
11: Yes, that's right. So these are not the same tall black fences we saw around the Freedom 250 events. Those were used to create security checkpoints for people entering the Great American State Fair and the 4th of July celebrations and later the Grand Prix. This is something we might be more accustomed to seeing around the National Mall. There are these signs that say turf panel closed to all patron activity due to turf rehabilitation. So just that small signage, but otherwise just roped off in a way that it actually has been in the past for similar periods and stretches of regrowth.
8: Are there groups or any specific activities that would be particularly affected by this closure? You mentioned that you could still walk around on the sidewalks, but are there events? Do people go there to play sports or things like that that will be directly affected by not being able to go in this area?
11: Yeah, that's exactly right. There are certainly several recreational sports leagues in the district that use that for games. People picnic there. It's used for some festival programming throughout the year, especially around the National Cherry Blossom Festival, which obviously this won't affect. But there are some people online, some people who live in the area who are concerned this might affect their ability to protest near the Capitol building, especially as we approach the midterms.
15: All right, Sophia, thank you so much for your time. We appreciate it.
11: Thank you so much.
15: That's Washington Post reporter Sophia Solano.
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15: 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Ian Crawford's in the WTOP Traffic Center.
16: Heads up in Maryland, the crash activity, the disabled vehicle activity, I should say, is 270 northbound near Montrose Road. Unsure if it's going to be on the local lane side or on the through lane side. In any event, with caution, as we get help for this one to try to get them out of the roadway. Everything else in on 270 is finally starting to even out after our earlier crash up near 124, which is now out of the roadway. And as you continue to drive north, you're going to drive right into the heart and guts of this storm system that's moving toward us. You'll get details on that from Mike Stiniford in just a second. Elsewhere in the Free State of Maryland, the crash was on the outer loop ramp to go west on Route 50, with caution for what may remain there. On 95 and on the BW Parkway, complaint-free for the moment. In Virginia, there are a couple of work zones. One is going to be on 395 northbound. It's going to be near Edsel Road over on the left side. The other one is really between Virginia and Maryland on the Point of Rocks Bridge. Traffic alternating through that work zone. 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Push the fight forward with decision-ready intelligence. Ultra Inc. Powering decision. I'm Ian Crawford, your next report in 10 minutes.
15: All right, we knew it was coming, and now it is basically here. The storm system moving toward the D.C. area from the northwest. We now have a severe thunderstorm warning in effect for portions of Montgomery, Howard, Carroll, and Frederick counties. Let's get the latest from WTOP meteorologist Mike Stiniford. Mike, looks like the Frederick area in particular is getting hammered right now.
0: Yeah, from Union Bridge down through Woodsboro to Walkersville to Frederick, and then east eastward to around Bartonsville, approaching Monrovia on Interstate 70. Very heavy rainfall, wind gusts at 60 miles an hour. And we're seeing now some significant hail signatures right along Interstate 70, right around the Bartonsville area, approaching Monrovia. So do be aware that as you go eastward and westward into this cell, very heavy rain, low visibility, hail, and the possibility of some wind gusts over 60 miles an hour. Other heavy thunderstorms now developing right along the Potomac River, right around the Brunswick area. So we'll keep a close eye on that. And more heavy thunderstorms stretch all the way back to Morgantown, West Virginia. So cells will be a problem for the next several hours. That's why the severe thunderstorm watch goes until 2 in the morning. More heavy thunderstorms the next several hours. Watch out for damaging winds, large hail, and even a risk of a tornado. And torrential rainfall may cause flash flooding. Storms will not diminish until well after midnight. Lows will be in the 70s. Afternoon storms come back tomorrow, likely severe. Highs will be in the upper 80s to mid-90s. Heat index tomorrow may top 105. They look for much better weather for Saturday, Sunday, and Labor Day. And right now, Nick, we've got a temperature of 83 at Reagan National.
15: Okay, thanks, Mike. We'll continue tracking those storms. We're brought to you by Gutter Helmet. Fall storms are on the way. Help protect your home from hidden water damage. Call 8885-HELMET. The Maryland Supreme Court says a congressional redistricting amendment backed by Democrats can appear on the November ballot. But the ballot language has to be changed a bit. The Maryland Supreme Court made that decision today. WTOP's Acacia James.
17: This is anything but a full-throated victory for Democrats.
1: Maryland Matters reporter Brian Sears.
17: They found that the judges in both the Dorchester County and the Anne Arundel County cases were correct in their findings, but incorrect when they tried to prevent the question from going on the ballot. The majority of the Supreme Court said that they believed that there was another option, and that option was to essentially rewrite the question and move that question to the ballot.
1: Maryland Democrats are hoping to offset Republican redistricting efforts in other states that have been backed by President Trump. So how soon could this new congressional map be drawn?
17: The earliest would probably be starting in January when the new legislature is seated. But there are a lot of questions around whether or not the legislature would engage in that if Democrats across the country have a very good year picking up congressional and Senate seats in the November election.
1: Acacia James, WTOP News.
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9: ABC News, I'm Dave Packer. The judge in the Lindsey Clancy murder trial sending the jury home for the day after 36 hours of deliberations over 6 days. Twice already, defense attorney Kevin Reddington claims one juror is refusing to follow the law that says a defendant must be proved guilty beyond a reasonable doubt. As the war with Iran drags on, so are U.S. troop deployments.
20: What we've learned is that U.S. military forces in the region are being extended, some into early next year. Specifically, we're talking about the Army's 82nd Airborne Division, which arrived in the Middle East earlier this year, around the gear up for the war with Iran that eventually took place.
9: ABC's Louis Martinez. Fuel prices continue to rise. Diesel fuel nationally hit a record high today. The Trump administration making an urgent appeal to the Supreme Court to allow new postal service rules for mail-in ballots to take effect immediately. Critics say the rules could infringe on the state's authority to run elections. Activist journalist and feminist icon Gloria Steinem, dead at 92. This is ABC News.
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3: The Nationals finally get a day off after going 7-9 over 16 straight game days. They'll open a six-game West Coast swing late Friday night against the NL West leading LA Dodgers, a team that sent K-Bear Ruiz to Washington 5 years ago. Now, Ruiz may not be available to face his former team after taking a foul tip to the face mask in Wednesday's shutout loss, Blake Butera.
4: Yeah, it got him in the jaw pretty good. Head was bothering him. Just given the history he's had with concussions, didn't want to risk anything there. Went through concussion tests with our doctor and came out okay. So we'll probably give him a couple days and see how he is tomorrow.
3: The Nats are expected to send Jackson Kent to the mound in search of back-to-back wins for the first time in his five career big league appearances. College football's highest-paid general manager is stepping down. Michael Lombardi has resigned from his $1.5 million gig as Bill Belichick's right-hand man at North Carolina weeks after he was placed on leave amid an internal investigation. Not even a week ago, Lombardi's attorney called the investigation a witch hunt in comments to The Athletic. At the U.S. Open, Naomi Osaka, Iga Swiatek, and American Madison Keys headlined the round two winners in the women's draw. And on the men's side, Taylor Fritz is on to round three, but three seed Felix Auger Aliassim was upset by Karen Khachanov in four sets. Rob Woodfork, WTOP Sports.
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15: Traffic and weather on WTOP to the Traffic Center and Ian Crawford.
16: The big issues right now will be work northbound on 395 in Virginia after the Capitol Beltway near Edsel Road. It's bridge work over on the left side. On southbound 95, watch for work near Quantico or just beyond exit 148. That should be blocking a left lane. In Maryland, our earlier disabled vehicle northbound 270 in the main lanes near Montrose. Now over on the right shoulder, there's work on the Point of Rocks Bridge. So traffic alternating basically between Luckett and Point of Rocks proper. We are brought to you by the D.C. Highway Safety Office. Heading out tonight, if alcohol's involved, driving can't be. Choose a designated driver, rideshare, or taxi. Drive sober or get pulled over. I'm Ian Crawford. Your next report in 10 minutes.
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15: Good evening. I'm Nick Ionelli. We have Juan Herrera as our producer. A severe thunderstorm warning remains in effect for parts of Montgomery, Howard, Carroll, and Frederick counties in Maryland until 11 o'clock, but that's not going to be the end of our severe weather tonight. Let's go to WTOP meteorologist Mike Steniford. Mike, what are we seeing now?
0: Right now, watching a really nasty thunderstorm going right down the Interstate 70 corridor, and radar showing a lot of hail now falling right around New Market and Monrovia along Interstate 70. This could be hail up to ping pong ball size hail. We're going to keep a close eye on that. This is approaching Mount Airy very quickly. So from around Marston to Weldon to Mount Airy, stand by. Damaging wind gusts over 60 miles an hour and very large hail moving in from the west at around 40 miles an hour. And do watch out for the possibility of very heavy rainfall, which could lead to some standing water, too. Behind that, we've got a small but intense cell right over Brunswick now, approaching Point of Rocks. And there's some very heavy cells now approaching from the west all the way back to around Morgantown, West Virginia. So there's a threat for severe weather and hail for the next several hours, and also a threat of some flash flooding, too. And I'll be back in just a couple of minutes with your complete forecast.
15: Absolutely. We will check back in with WTOP meteorologist Mike Steniford as we continue tracking the severe weather that's moving on through tonight. A big political development in Maryland as the state's highest court says voters can decide a proposed change to the state's congressional redistricting rules in November. The Supreme Court of Maryland ruled that the constitutional amendment can remain on the ballot after the court heard arguments from both sides. They were legal challenges brought by Republicans.
8: This is anything but a full-throated victory for Democrats. Even the majority of the court found that the supermajority Democratic legislature erred when it passed the bill that it passed a misleading ballot question. What they opted to do, they found that the judges in both the Dorchester County and the Anne Arundel County cases were correct in their findings, but incorrect when they tried to prevent the question from going on the ballot. The majority of the Supreme Court said that they believed that there was another option, and that option was to essentially rewrite the question and move that question to the ballot.
15: That's Maryland Matters reporter Brian Sears. The measure would make it easier to draw congressional districts without having to consider factors like compactness, natural boundaries, and county or city lines on the map. It would likely make it easier for Democrats to redraw all the districts, especially the state's only U.S. House district currently held by a Republican. The jury in the high-profile Lindsey Clancy murder trial in Massachusetts still does not have a verdict. It's going to return to court tomorrow after a sixth day of deliberations, so they're going to move on to a seventh day, considering whether Clancy is criminally responsible for killing her three kids in 2023. Defense attorneys say she was suffering from postpartum psychosis. Tensions rose in court today when Clancy's attorney asked the judge to remove a juror. Here's CBS News correspondent Chanel Call.
10: I want to remind you that you are required to follow my instructions on the law as I gave them to you.
11: Judge William Sullivan doubled down on his direction to the jury today after receiving a note about a juror refusing to listen to the law on reasonable doubt, offering this clarification.
10: Proof beyond a reasonable doubt does not mean proof beyond all possible doubt.
11: An unexpected twist. After 6 days and nearly 38 hours of deliberations in the Lindsey Clancy murder trial, prompting a heated sidebar, which surprisingly included Clancy. Her attorney seen slamming some papers on the bench.
12: If we come back here in a half an hour with a mistrial because of a juror that has just spurned the instructions of this court, it's a shame. It's a real shame.
11: Clancy's defense demanded an inquiry and asked that the juror be replaced.
12: My motion is to remove this juror that refuses to listen to your instruction on reasonable doubt.
11: Prosecutors objected before Judge Sullivan rejected the request.
10: I don't feel it's appropriate for me to say I agree with one juror or 11. At this point, I've asked if they are able to follow my instructions, and that's what I'm doing.
11: This moment came after the jury was brought into the courtroom one by one to take an oath and answer questions from the judge. The case hinges on whether jurors believe Clancy was of sound mind when she killed her three young children before trying to take her own life.
15: That's CBS News correspondent Chanel Call. President Trump appears to be escalating pressure on Iran on two fronts. The administration has launched a new campaign of economic sanctions aimed at further isolating Tehran, while also warning that military action is an option if Iran threatens U.S. interests or its allies. But Iran has shown little sign of backing down, and recent U.S. strikes have been met with retaliation.
1: Even as the war escalates, President Trump is predicting in a familiar refrain that it will end soon.
9: They're not doing well at all, and so it's just a question of time.
1: But Iran shows no signs of backing down. Commerce Secretary Howard Lutnick says the U.S. is ramping up economic pressure on the regime. But Lutnick also making headlines for saying this.
13: There haven't been American deaths. It's really just an economic choke out.
1: 18 U.S. service members have been killed. Top U.S. military leaders are warning resources are stretched thin as service members face lengthy deployments. On Wednesday, 5,000 U.S. sailors and Marines serving on the USS Lincoln stepping on dry land for the first time in more than 9 months. The once gleaming aircraft carrier docking in Thailand after 286 days at sea, covered in rust after a record-setting deployment to support the U.S. blockade of Iran.
15: That's ABC News Chief White House Correspondent Mary Bruce. The Trump administration says it plans to begin work soon on the president's proposed 250-foot triumphal arch near Arlington National Cemetery. Interior Secretary Doug Burgum says excavation work could begin within the next 2 weeks. The project is controversial, drawing opposition from preservation groups, military veterans, some Democratic lawmakers in Congress as well. The Trump administration is asking a federal court to dismiss a lawsuit that challenges the project. Washington Post reporter Dan Diamond tells us.
14: There have been

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4: 1038 on WTOP, we go to the Traffic Center and Ian Crawford.
5: The weather tonight is having a chilling effect on our work zones. One that we have for certain sure, we can see it in the cameras, going to be 395 northbound in Virginia. After the Beltway, closer to Edsel Road, the bridge work over on the left side. Past that, you are okay. There is also work said to be set up 95 southbound near Quantico over on the left side. We thought we had some work on the Point of Rocks Bridge. The pattern looked right, but now there is not anything stopping you across the Point of Rocks Bridge. It is slow as you leave Luckett's northbound heading toward the bridge, but maybe they have pulled that work because of the weather that has been passing through with more on the way. On the Capitol Beltway, everything seems to be ship-shaped. No reported delays now. Issues are all cleared. 270 northbound, the earlier disabled near Montrose, is now on the right shoulder. Last report was on the right shoulder. We still have the work zone from the sinkhole on River Road, both directions between Falls Road and Councilman Road. Eastbounders, you are blocked, and you have to make the turn at Falls Road. Westbounders, you got one right lane to get by. We're brought to you by Virtualytics. Dashboards show you what happened yesterday. As the Mission AI company, Virtualytics shows what's coming, what's at risk, and where to focus first. Redefining readiness with Virtualytics. I'm Ian Crawford. Your next report in 10 minutes.
4: Okay, we do have severe storms moving across the area, moving toward the immediate D.C. area. Let's go to WTOP meteorologist Mike Stenniford, who is at the P.J. 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Mike, as we look at the storm and where the worst of it is right now, we got the severe thunderstorm warning over the Mount Airy, Damascus, Woodbine areas, and that is an area that's getting hit pretty hard right now.
6: Yeah, from around Morriston to Weldon to Mount Airy to Woodbine, southward all the way to Damascus. Winds at 60 miles an hour. We've seen some off and on hail reports on the radar here, too. And very heavy rain here. Looks like rainfall rates over 2 inches per hour. So blinding rainfall also a issue here. Would not be surprised if we get another warning more toward the Ellicott City and the Columbia area over the next 15 minutes or so. Got a big cell that's popped up along I-66 in between Marshall and the Plains as you head westward on I-66. Other heavy thunderstorms along 340 around the Berryville area. And there's a line of nasty thunderstorms in West Virginia we'll keep a close eye on, which may affect some of our western suburbs from Front Royal southward to around the Culpeper and Orange area over the next 45 minutes to 1 hour. Severe thunderstorm watch continues until 2 in the morning. Heavy rain, high winds, and hail all possible over the next several hours. Storms will not diminish until well after midnight, lows will be in the 70s. After the storms return tomorrow, likely severe, upper 80s to mid-90s. Heat index could top 105 tomorrow, but much better weather is on the way behind a front for Saturday, Sunday, and Monday. Right now, Nick, we got a temperature of 83 at Reagan National.
7: ABC News, I'm Dave Packer. Tensions flare in the Lindsey Clancy trial. Her defense attorney saying one juror is refusing to follow the judge's instructions. ABC's Aaron Katursky.
8: The judge polled jurors individually to make sure they could follow his instructions, then reminded them of the law.
9: I want to remind you that you are required to follow my instructions on the law as I gave them to you.
8: When jurors were dismissed for the night, Clancy eyed them closely as they filed out of court.
7: The Trump administration making an urgent appeal to the Supreme Court to allow new postal service rules for mail-in ballots to take effect immediately. A federal judge temporarily blocking the changes. Meanwhile, North Carolina will start sending out ballots tomorrow. A Louisiana judge issuing a preliminary injunction.

0: injunction allowing former NFL players to play with college teams. The SEC is suing LSU over its plan to bring NFL rookies back to play college football again, arguing it's unfair. This is ABC News.
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7: It's 10:44. I'm Nick Iannelli. Thanks for being with us tonight. Big developments in Maryland, as the state's highest court says voters can decide a proposed change to the Maryland congressional redistricting rules when voters head to the polls in November. They will effectively decide whether state lawmakers should have an easier time redrawing U.S. House districts in the future. WTOP's Acacia James.
8: This is a win for Democrats who want to gerrymander their way to an 8-0 sweep of the state's seats in the House of Representatives.
9: Pamela Wood, state politics and government reporter with the Banner.
8: And it was actually technically a mixed bag. The justices did agree that the wording was confusing, and they are ordering that the wording be changed. But the upshot is the question is still there.
9: Maryland Democrats are hoping to offset Republican redistricting efforts elsewhere that have been backed by President Trump. So what happens next with ballots?
8: The case goes back to local circuit courts. Those circuit courts have to then order the State Board of Elections to use the revised language. And right after that, they will be able to restart the printing.
9: Acacia James, WTOP News.
7: If you're looking for something new to watch, streaming on Apple TV this week is Mayday, a new action comedy movie with Ryan Reynolds. He plays an American fighter pilot who crash lands in Soviet Russia.
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7: We talked about it with Christian Toto, host of the Hollywood in Toto podcast.
14: It's a winner, and I have to say, I'm kind of surprised. Listen, a lot of movies go to streaming these days, but this one should have been in theaters because it's a lot of fun, it's different, it's exciting, and these two work well together. It's Ryan Reynolds as the pilot, and Kenneth Branagh is this ex-KGB agent who's soured on Mother Russia and wants to help his new friend survive. And of course, pretty steep odds when you're behind enemy lines and you're trying to get to freedom. Great comedy, good banter and chemistry, some fun action sequences, and I think almost everything clicks in this movie. It's a fun idea. Certainly, if you're an 80s fan, you'll enjoy the nostalgia. Lots of needle drops of Bruce Springsteen songs and Top Gun references. It is a winner. I don't know what they could do for an encore, but I'd like to see these two actors again paired because they work so well together on screen.
7: You know, when we talk about movies so often, you say something that I was just about to ask you. I was going to ask you about Top Gun because there's always this like wink and a nod in Ryan Reynolds movies, especially Deadpool. Obviously, Deadpool's all about this, where he speaks directly to the audience. He knocks down the fourth wall and he talks directly to the camera. But if Ryan Reynolds is going to be a fighter pilot, I was almost certain that there would be some Tom Cruise Top Gun references in there.
14: The name Maverick comes up a time or two, and then Ryan Reynolds' character has his own code name, and it's actually a, kind of a funny running gag in the movie. But, you know, it's funny, Reynolds is so good. He's often just playing himself. He has this sort of quippy nature. You know what we're talking about. So you could say maybe he's not stretching if you want to critique the movie a bit, but otherwise, this is just a lot of fun.
7: All right, Christian. So you also saw Onslaught, which is an R-rated action movie. So what do you think about this one? A lot of times, action movies that are rated R don't get a lot of audience, and they turn a lot of people away because of the rating. But what do you think? Should people go check this one out?
14: Yeah, this is for a very specific audience. This is grindhouse B-movie storytelling. Lots of blood, lots of things going boom, that kind of a story. It's about an ex-military sniper who lives at a trailer park, and her trailer park is besieged by these three genetically altered super soldiers who just basically are trained to kill. So that's a very quick plot summary, because that's what you get. And it's fun at times. If this is your kind of movie, you'll get some enjoyment. There's some good, funny lines as well. But I thought that whenever the movie tries to get too serious, when it tries to expand the story and maybe explain things a little bit more, it just loses our interest. There's not a lot of tension here because these super soldiers, they're pretty good at what they do, and that's killing. So I think it could have had more tension, more excitement. Overall, though, again, if it's a very specific audience, it's going to scare most people away. But if you want to have that genre itch scratched, I'd go for it. I've seen a lot better movies. And also, this one has a bit of an 80s vibe as well. So it may be a bit of a theme weekend. They have even the soundtrack has a synth sound to it that is really kind of evocative of the Reagan era.
7: That's film critic Christian Toto, host of the Hollywood and Toto podcast. Traffic and weather on WTOP. We do want to note that the National Weather Service has issued a new severe thunderstorm warning that includes Ellicott City, Columbia, Maryland. We'll talk about that more in just a moment. First, let's get to the roads and Ian Crawford.
11: Things are cleaning up very quickly, and I think people are just being very careful with the storms moving in. Work zones, not many of them. They're all in Virginia. 95 southbound near Quantico, supposed to be blocking a left lane. 395 northbound near Edsel, it's a right lane to get by the bridge work there. They're also working in the 95 express lanes, which continue to be pointed southward. This is going to be after Old Keene Mill Road, before you get to Franconia Springfield Parkway, and that should be a left lane to get by, and they may stop traffic as they do this work. 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I'm Ian Crawford. Your next report in 10 minutes.
7: Over to WTOP meteorologist Mike Steniford. Mike just mentioned that new severe thunderstorm warning for portions of Maryland. And just as we're talking about that, another severe thunderstorm warning has been issued for portions of Loudoun County in Northern Virginia. So this is really moving in here now.
13: Yeah, let's do a rundown of that Maryland one first. South Central Carroll County, Howard County, Southwestern Baltimore County under a severe thunderstorm warning until 11:30. 60-mile-an-hour wind gusts and large hail here. Doppler radar showing a band of severe thunderstorms from Eldersburg to Sykesville to Cooksville to right around the Dayton area. And this is going to go right over Ellicott City and Columbia over the next 30 minutes or so. So we'll keep a close eye on that. And as you mentioned, just as we came on the air here with you, severe thunderstorm warning for central Loudoun County, southeastern Clark County in Virginia until 11:30. Right now, Doppler radar showing a severe thunderstorm near Bluemont. That's 11 miles south of Charlestown, West Virginia, moving east at 25 miles an hour. Watch out for 60-mile-an-hour wind gusts and quarter-size hail. If this cell holds together, it will go right around the Leesburg area over the next 30 minutes or so. Other heavy thunderstorms are developing right around the plains in Virginia. It's running through Centerville, southward through the Manassas, and just to the north of Fredericksburg, too. So a severe thunderstorm watch continues for the entire region until 2 o'clock in the morning. Heavy thunderstorms will continue to be a problem for the next several hours. Damaging winds, large hail, even an isolated tornado. Heavy rain may cause some area flooding. Storms will not diminish until 2 or 3 in the morning, lows in the 70s. After the storms return tomorrow, likely severe. Watch out for highs in the upper 80s to mid-90s. Heat index may top 105 tomorrow afternoon. Then look for nice weather for Saturday, Sunday, and Labor Day. Right now, Nick, we've got a temperature of 83 at Reagan National.
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24: Depending on your schedule, we're just two more sleeps from Maryland football hosting Hampton to kick off the eighth full season of the Mike Locksley era in College Park. Locks loves these early September games. Why, coach?
25: Every year there's a few players that just pop up out of nowhere and end up being really talented players for our season. And as a head coach, I mean, I always say it's almost like Christmas, because I really don't know what type of team I have yet. And I think I said this a year ago. I will find out what type of team I have when we first face adversity.
24: Which better not come under the lights Saturday night, considering the Terps are 45.5-point favorites in the 8 p.m. kickoff at the Shell, having won 15 straight season openers against non-conference opponents. Up a level, the Commanders another week and change from opening their season in Philadelphia after an unimpressive preseason and, of course, the rough 2025. What do you like about this year's training camp, Dan Quinn?
26: I've been especially pleased with some of the leadership of the veteran players. The two that come to mind, I think of like Revo, I think of Terry, I think of Frankie Louvu, of like steps up into that. And so I see that Deron Payne. And so I do feel like there's a good mesh of the guys at this point.
24: And that leadership will be key for Washington, the lone NFL team without a single player voted in the league's annual top 100 this year. Reigning defensive player of the year, Myles Garrett, topped the list at number one. Rob Woodfork, WTOP Sports.
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7: 10:58, traffic and weather over to Ian Crawford in the traffic center.
11: Rain didn't scare away all the work zones. Southbound on the BW Parkway in Maryland, all traffic diverting at Route 100 to get around the work zone tonight. On River Road, still trying to knit together the road path after that sinkhole, he tried to say. Eastbound lane still being diverted at Falls Road, but the westbound lanes, you got single file getting past the work at Councilman Road. 95 southbound near Quantico, work on the left side. 395 northbound, the work is also on the left side near Edsel Road. 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I'm Ian Crawford. Robert Workman has your next report in 10 minutes.
7: Okay, we have a lot to talk about with the weather. The entire area is under a severe thunderstorm watch until 2 a.m. In addition to that, we do have a couple of severe thunderstorm warnings around the region. One of them is in the Columbia, Maryland area. It in Ellicott City, in Dayton, Cooksville, Sykesville. That area is getting hit pretty hard. The other area that's under a severe thunderstorm warning is around Leesburg, Purcellville, and Philemont, Round Hill as well. So those two areas right now under a severe thunderstorm warning. But when you look at the entire radar, this storm system is so big that it's going to be moving across the area, obviously, for the next several hours. So the National Weather Service will undoubtedly be firing off a number of severe thunderstorm warnings as we move on through the late night and early morning hours. You'll want to definitely keep tuned to WTOP if you're in the car. We'll let you know exactly where those warnings are.
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7: Good evening, I'm Nick Ionelli. It's 11 o'clock.
4: From ABC News, I'm Dave Packer. Iran is escalating its attacks across the Gulf, launching missiles and drones at Kuwait and other U.S. allies. According to Tehran, the strikes in retaliation for U.S. bombardments of Iran earlier this week. Meanwhile, during today's White House briefing, Vice President J.D. Vance said he wouldn't call the conflict with Iran a war, saying there's no active shooting. Reaction from Democratic Congressman James Walkinshaw, House Oversight, Military and Foreign Affairs Subcommittee.
6: Well, I'd like to hear him say that to the families of the 800 service members who have been killed and wounded. It's a war and it's a quagmire. We are absolutely stuck. We are stuck because there was no clear strategy from the beginning. And the American people are paying the cost of that at the pump, at the grocery store, and elsewhere.
4: The legal battle over President Trump's executive order targeting mail-in ballots is heading to the nation's highest court. ABC's Whit Johnson.
19: The Trump administration making an urgent appeal to the Supreme Court to allow new Postal Service rules for mail-in ballots to take effect immediately. The rules stem from President Trump's executive order aimed at restricting access to voting by mail. A federal judge temporarily blocking the changes. The administration wants to require states to provide additional information when mailing ballots through the Postal Service. Critics say the rules infringe on the state's authority to run elections.
4: Meanwhile, North Carolina starts sending out ballots tomorrow. The jury in the Lindsey Clancy murder trial, 6 days into deliberation, still deadlocked. The jury foreperson saying one juror won't follow the judge's instructions about reasonable doubt.
8: Authorities in Minneapolis say Wednesday's mass shooting at an apartment building started outside during an arranged custody handoff. Police say the gunman died in a shootout with responding officers. Two residents were killed and five other people were hurt, including three police officers. You're listening to ABC News.
7: It's 11:02 on Thursday, September 3rd, 83 degrees. Storms tonight, tomorrow, more of the same, hot and humid with storms again. Good evening, I'm Nick Iannelli. Let's get straight to the weather and WTOP meteorologist Mike Steniford. Mike, we got a couple of severe thunderstorm warnings here and there, and then we got this big storm system. It is so big, when you zoom out, it just keeps on going, so this thing is going to last for a while tonight.
9: Yeah, it's going to transfer from a severe threat over the next couple of hours to a flood threat into the early morning hours of Friday. Right now, a band of severe thunderstorms going right down the I-70 corridor from just east of Cooksville, around the Woodlawn area, stretching northward to around Owings Mills, southward to around Dayton and Clarksville. It's getting ready to go right over Ellicott City and Columbia, damaging wind gusts of over 60 miles an hour, along with some very heavy rainfall. Band of severe thunderstorms in Loudoun County right now. We're starting to see a bow echo developing here, and that's usually indicative of high winds. So from Purcellville to Philemont right now, moving east around 40 miles an hour, this is going to go right over Leesburg. And other cells to the north and south of this cell may also go severe. We may get more warnings for northern portions of Loudoun County and in the southern portions of Frederick County of Maryland. Also watching a band of very heavy thunderstorms approaching the Dulles Airport region. So we'll keep a close eye on the radar here in case we get more severe thunderstorm warnings. Other heavy thunderstorms in the northwest of Front Royal may move into our western listening area over the next 60 to 90 minutes. Severe thunderstorm watch continues until 2 o'clock in the morning. Keep in mind that high winds, heavy rainfall, and even hail possible for the next several hours. And I'll be back in just a couple of minutes with your complete forecast.
7: Maryland's highest court says voters can decide a proposed change to the state's congressional redistricting rules in November. The Supreme Court of Maryland ruled that the constitutional amendment can remain on the ballot for voters after the court heard arguments and legal challenges brought by Republicans. This measure, if approved by voters, would likely make it easier for Democrats to redraw the state's only U.S. House seat, currently held by a Republican.
10: The Supreme Court of Maryland, the state's highest court, is out with an order saying that the redistricting question can go on the ballot before Maryland voters this November. What the question does, it rewrites part of the state constitution. The upshot of it is that it will be easier to redraw congressional districts in the future. This is a win for Democrats who want to gerrymander their way to an 8-0 sweep of the state's seats in the House of Representatives.
7: That's Pamela Wood, a reporter with The Banner. We're following some new developments tonight in the federal bribery case against D.C. Councilmember Trayon White. Federal prosecutors are asking a judge to order White to stop making public comments they say could influence potential jurors ahead of his trial. The request stems from a video White posted on Instagram encouraging D.C. residents to respond to jury summonses, saying he wants a jury of his peers.
12: A lot of people in this community don't take jury duty seriously. I think that we have to ensure to have a fair trial.
7: Prosecutors argue the comments were an improper attempt to affect the jury pool. We talked about it with Washington Post reporter Paul Schwartzman.
13: His federal trial on a bribery charge is to begin September 14th. He's accused of taking $35,000 in cash from a government contractor who was working as an FBI informant.
7: And this latest development involves videos that are circulated on social media. Trayon White talking about certain elements of the jury selection process, things like that. And prosecutors are not happy about it.
13: He's very, very active on Instagram. He has something like 87,000 followers. He uses it all the time. And so in the middle of August, out of nowhere, starts thanking his constituents for all their love and support, and then adds, hey, if you get a jury summons, think about answering it. I can use all the support I can get.
12: So if you see letters in the mail, make sure you get those. Again, my name is Trayon White. I want to thank you all for your love and support.
13: He doesn't say this explicitly, but he implies that it would be great if some Ward 8 folks who like him end up on the jury. Prosecutors need a unanimous jury in order to convict him, so I'm sure the defense is looking like if they can get one, he can walk.
7: So what is actually happening now in response to this? Is this prosecutors trying to take some sort of action against White? Are they just warning him not to do this?
13: Well, they're asking the judge to tell him to stop and to reprimand him.
7: Is the government arguing that Trayvon White crossed a legal line here, or are they just saying that these comments should not be made? Are they literally saying that he may have done something illegal?
13: I don't know if illegal, but they're saying that it seems like an attempt to sway a prospective juror. And that's no good. It's very unconventional, but he's an unconventional guy. I saw him the other night and asked him about this. He just said he wasn't looking to sway anybody. He just wants a fair shake and just wants to get people on the jury who might be sympathetic to him.
7: Just as a refresher for those who may have forgotten, Trayvon White was kicked off the D.C. council by his colleagues as a result of this legal trouble he finds himself in. And as you said, unconventional. He ran for re-election for that very seat that he was kicked out of anyone. So here's just the latest chapter in this very public ongoing saga surrounding this councilman from D.C.
13: Absolutely. And we should also add, he's pleaded not guilty to this charge. So he's going to put on a defense and we'll see what happens. He remains somewhat popular in his ward, as those election results show. This is Southeast Washington, and he's been there in office since 2017.
14: That's Washington Post reporter Paul Schwartzman.
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7: WTOP traffic and weather. Over to Robert Workman in the traffic center.
23: A lot of heavy rain, especially over on the Virginia side, so be alert and watch your speed and your braking distance. A couple of work zones are still out there. Northbound on 395, only one right lane open between the Beltway and Duke Street. Looks like just one left lane getting by on the eastbound Dulles Connector Road inside the Beltway past 123. 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I'm Robert Workman, your next traffic report in 10 minutes.
7: Over to WTOP meteorologist Mike Siniford. Mike, we got the severe thunderstorm warning in effect for the Ellicott City area, and then also in Virginia, in the Centerville area, also including Manassas Park and Haymarket and Gainesville. But in addition to that, Mike, outside of those warned areas, there are just pockets of strong activity popping up everywhere. It's going to be a big mess out there.
9: Yeah, we've got a squall line over the western and southern suburbs. A brand new warning coming out, as you just mentioned. South central Loudoun County, west central Fairfax County, the city of Manassas, the northern portions of the city of Manassas and also Manassas Park and northwestern portions of Prince William County, all under a severe thunderstorm warning until 11:45 this evening. Right now, a severe thunderstorm was located over Haymarket. It's about 7 miles southwest of South Rodney, moving east at 30 miles an hour. Main threat here, 60-mile-an-hour wind gusts along with some very heavy rainfall. This is going to go right, in fact, this is going right down the I-66 corridor right now, centered right over Gainesville. It's heading for the Centerville area and right from the Dulles Airport region all the way down to Gainesville, a severe thunderstorm. A really nasty storm going right over Leesburg right now. Watch out for very high winds north of that cell. An intensifying cell over northern portions of Loudoun County and the southwestern portions of Frederick County in Maryland. We'll keep an eye on this in case we get another warning in that area. And as you mentioned, right over Ellicott City right now in Catonsville and Woodlawn, a severe thunderstorm moving off to east around 40 miles an hour. Severe thunderstorm watch continues until 2 in the morning. There's more bad weather well off to our west. In fact, the bad weather goes all the way back almost to Morgantown, West Virginia. So a risk for severe thunderstorms and flooding rain will continue until 2 or 3 in the morning. Overnight, we'll see storms start to diminish. Lows will be in the 70s. Afternoon storms tomorrow, likely severe. Highs upper 80s to mid-90s. Heat index may top 105. Then look for better weather for Saturday, Sunday, and Monday. Right now, Nick, we've got a temperature of 82 at Reagan National.
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5: Debate over National Guard troops in D.C. is heating up. The deployment tied to President Trump's crime initiative could stay in place through Inauguration Day 2029. WTOP News happens here.
7: I'm Nick Ionelli. Good to have you with us tonight. Here's an attention grabber for those of us who love dogs. D.C. is getting more dog parks. They've been multiplying in recent years, and even more are being built as we speak. Axios D.C. reporter Mimi Montgomery joined us with more details on that.
0: We have 20 dog parks today, 20 sanctioned dog parks in the district. That's up from 12 in 2017. So good news for all of our furry pals. And there are a couple more coming. So we have learned that there is a new dog park that is going to come to what's been an unofficial dog park in Columbia Heights for years, affectionately known as 11th and Bark because it's at 11th and Park. People have been going there for years to let their dogs play. It's a lot that's owned by Metro, but the district is officially taking it over as a sanctioned dog park. And so they'll be making some updates like some turf and wood chips and things like that. The next project that's coming is very nascent. It's still very much in the planning phases, but a dog park is slated to go into Mount Vernon Triangle at 400 Mass. So folks who live in that area can get excited for that one.
7: You mentioned sanctioned dog parks. So these dog parks are actually constructed by the city?
0: Yeah. So the Department of Parks and Recreation manages the district sanctioned dog parks. So they're the ones who come and do updates and upkeep to the parks.
7: I know that Bark Social, which was a really popular dog park in the Pike and Rose area in Montgomery County, that closed not too long ago, and that was a big hit to dog owners. Dog owners are looking for places to go. It seems like D.C. is responding. D.C., a city with a lot of concrete and everything. People are looking for places to bring their dogs, and the district is responding here.
0: Yeah, especially if you have a dog that lives in the city, you want to make sure they can get out and run around. Bark Social was a private group that operated like a dog bar, so you could go and order drinks and have food, and they had events. Very different than the Department of Parks and Recreation dog bars. These are your standard dog bars, so no tiki bars or bingo nights yet, but hey, who knows?
7: And some of these dog parks that DC runs, it's more than just a park, though. They're building dog washing stations and other things that dog owners and pet owners would want to do other than just let their dog off leash.
0: Yeah, there's some updates coming to some existing parks. So Kingsman Dog Park over on the east side of Capitol Hill, there will be a little doggy wash area if your pup gets dirty while it's playing. There's benches and shade, storage containers, a message board for people to leave messages for other folks. And then over at Shaw, the Shaw Dog Park, that's getting a new water fountain for pups. And a couple other parks throughout the city are getting some upgrades, resurfaced areas and new turf and things like that.
7: Are there specific parts of the city where this is more in demand, or is this just citywide where dog owners all over the place are looking for green spaces and parks to bring their pets?
0: I didn't hear from them as to which are in most demand, but we do know just looking at the list of parks that the district provides, the most are in Ward 3. So that's in Northwest, Woodley Park, Cleveland Park, Chevy Chase. Those have the most dog parks at 5. And then Ward 2, which is Shaw, Logan Circle, Georgetown, has 4. So it comes in second place. And then Ward 7 and Ward 8 each only have 1 dog park. So they have the fewest. But yeah, the most are up in that upper corner of Northwest.
7: Thank you, Mimi. We appreciate your time on this.
0: Of course. Take care.
7: You too. That's Axios DC reporter Mimi Montgomery. Summer may be winding down, but the Labor Day travel rush is ramping up now as millions are expected to crowd highways, airports, and train stations over the holiday weekend. Some of the busiest travel days are already underway. Gas prices are running higher than a year ago, and it comes after a summer that has already included a lot of disruptions at the airports.
1: Weeks of storms, delaying and canceling flights, and disrupting summer travelers. Nationwide, 2% of summer flights were canceled. That's more than 36,000 flights between June 1st and the end of August. Thousands more than last year. But the weather hit some airports especially hard. 7.1% of flights canceled at New York's LaGuardia, 6.4% at Washington's Reagan National, and nearly 5% at New York's JFK.
2: The summer has been brutal to airlines in terms of bad weather across the country.
1: Airline industry analyst Henry Hartevelt.
2: I think what airlines are most concerned about is the same thing we as travelers are, the weather. And will the weather cooperate? Because that's really critical to everybody having a good Labor Day weekend.
1: American Airlines expects to fly more than 3.5 million people this Labor Day weekend, with flights leaving every 14 seconds.
14: That's CBS News Senior Transportation Correspondent Chris Van Cleve. Drivers in Montgomery County will soon see a change on Route 355. The Maryland State Highway Administration says bus-only lanes installed during the summer's red line shutdown will be removed.
6: Earlier in the summer, the State Highway Administrator said that they would consider keeping them outside the Beltway after the shutdown was over. He did kind of say all along the ones in downtown Bethesda would probably go away. But today the state announced that they, in fact, will go away everywhere inside the Beltway in downtown Bethesda and also outside the Beltway. They said they looked at the data, and ultimately the data pointed towards this was the best decision. Bit of a surprise, since they had said they would consider keeping them outside the Beltway, but basically, starting Monday, when the metro shutdown is over, the last day of it is Sunday, you can use the lanes again. Now, some of the lanes will still say bus only because it's going to take, they said, until September 11th working overnight to get rid of all the markings on the road. But they said you should be able to use them and you won't get a ticket starting Monday because the metro shutdown will be over at that point.
14: That's reporter Tom Rousey, who covers transportation with our partners at 7 News. WTOP traffic and weather. We have a lot of storm activity now all around the D.C. area and a few severe thunderstorm warnings all happening at once. Let's get to the roads, though. WTOP's Robert Workman is in the traffic center. Over to you.
23: Standing water can be an issue in those work zones that are up. Even if they're not actually working, they put the concrete barriers over top of the storm drains and the water can pond up on the roadway. So be alert for that. And there's no shame in getting off of the road during a storm. Crash now inbound on Route 50 at Kenilworth Avenue in Chevrolet. Initial reports say possibly an overturned vehicle. Ooh, be careful coming in from 202. Shouldn't affect you on the BW Parkway, though, into Northeast. Anacostia and Potomac River bridges are okay downtown. They are still doing some work in Virginia. Northbound on 395, just one right lane open north of the Beltway up to Duke Street. 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I'm Robert Workman, your next traffic report in 10 minutes.
14: Okay, WTOP meteorologist Mike Stenifer, the National Weather Service, just a couple minutes ago expanded this area of a severe thunderstorm warning to include more portions of Montgomery County. This is for Montgomery, Loudoun, and Fairfax counties, and it especially includes Germantown, Rockville, Bethesda, Gaithersburg, Reston, Leesburg. But it's really hard to talk about this much storm activity because there is just so much out there, so many different pockets of storms we have to worry about now.
9: Yeah, let's run down that warning. Southwestern Montgomery County, southeastern Loudoun County, northern Fairfax County under a severe thunderstorm warning until midnight. Right now, a band of severe thunderstorms stretching from just south of Luckett through Leesburg to Ashburn, right across Dulles Airport right now, southward across I-66 in the Centerville area and down to the Manassas region. These cells moving to the east around 40 miles an hour. Wind damage, wind gusts of 60 to 70 miles an hour with these cells, along with blinding downpours right down the I-66 corridor. And that's our main area of threat right now. We're going to continue to monitor the northern portions of Loudoun County, southern portions of Frederick County in case we get a warning there. But it looks like we're going to see the heart of these high winds go right across the immediate metro area, including the district, over the next 60 minutes. So keep in mind, severe thunderstorm watch goes until 2 in the morning. Heavy thunderstorms with damaging winds going to rocket right across the metro area over the next hour. Then behind it, more heavy rain will move in, so a flood threat may arise during the early morning hours of Friday. Our lows will be in the 70s. Afternoon storms return tomorrow, likely severe. Highs upper 80s to mid-90s. Heat index may top 105. Then look for better weather for Saturday, Sunday, and Labor Day. Right now, Nick, we got a temperature of 82 at Reagan National.
14: All right, thank you, Mike. It is 82 degrees outside WTOP studios, brought to you by Len the Plumber Heating and Air, trusted same-day service 7 days a week. The Trump administration continues remaking parts of the nation's capital. The National Capital Planning Commission is expected to vote on a proposal to build a big security fence around Lafayette Park. right next to the White House. WTOP's Alan Etter.
4: What's at stake is the balance between security and people exercising their First Amendment rights.
11: For security reasons that I think are just security theater.
4: Evan Cash represented the D.C. Council on the commission and voted no on the project.
11: I think that the balance here is just way, way off.
4: Members of the public who testified, like Laura Follansbee with the D.C. chapter of the ACLU, worry all this sends the wrong message.
19: People who wish to exercise First Amendment rights in the park will sensibly fear that NPS and the Secret Service, ultimately directed by the president, will have essentially unfettered discretion to close the park at will.
4: In order to stop high-profile protests the administration doesn't agree with, new NCPC chair Mark Paoletta supports the fence.
22: The Secret Service has been asking for something like this for 12 years. I don't want to lose the momentum. There is the status quo cannot continue, in my view, in terms of the security assessment.
4: Alan Etter, WTOP News.
14: We've been talking about the severe weather threat that is bearing down on the immediate D.C. area, and we just did get another severe thunderstorm warning from the National Weather Service. This one in the heart of the WTOP listening area, the city of Fairfax, Arlington County, Falls Church, Central Fairfax County, and Alexandria. This severe thunderstorm warning is going to be in effect until 11:45. We say that specific area because that is the warned area, but when you look at this, it is like everything directly west of the Beltway right now is getting hit really hard by this storm system. Damaging winds will cause some trees and large branches to fall. The National Weather Service says it could be significantly dangerous, actually, as we continue on throughout this overnight period. And we do have a severe thunderstorm watch in effect for the entire region until 2 a.m. So as we continue to get hit by this severe weather, we'll be on the watch for even more as the hours continue to come tonight. Stay with WTOP. We're going to continue monitoring the severe weather threat.
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26: This is Bishop Michael Burbidge of the Catholic Diocese of Arlington. We live in a world that often encourages us to measure our worth by our appearance, accomplishments, or possessions. It is easy to become preoccupied with how others see us rather than who we truly are. Yet the most important question we can ask, who am I in the sight of God? The greatest truth about our lives has nothing to do with what we own or how successful we are in this world. The greatest truth is that we are beloved sons and daughters of God, created in His image and redeemed by His love. When we remember who we truly are in Christ, we can experience confidence and peace. May we live each day rooted in God's love for us, grateful for the one who calls us His own beloved sons and daughters.
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10: The Nationals finally get a day off after going 7-9 over 16 straight game days. They'll open a six-game West Coast swing late Friday night against the NL West leading LA Dodgers, a team that sent K-Bear Ruiz to Washington 5 years ago. Now, Ruiz may not be available to face his former team after taking a foul tip to the face mask in Wednesday's shutout loss, Blake Butera.
12: Yeah, it got him in the jaw pretty good. Head was bothering him. Just given the history he's had with concussions, didn't want to risk anything there. Went through concussion tests with our doctor and came out okay. So we'll probably give him a couple days and see how he is tomorrow.
10: The Nats are expected to send Jackson Kent to the mound in search of back-to-back wins for the first time in his five career big league appearances. College football's highest paid general manager is stepping down. Michael Lombardi has resigned from his $1.5 million gig as Bill Belichick's right-hand man at North Carolina weeks after he was placed on leave amid an internal investigation. Not even a week ago, Lombardi's attorney called the investigation a witch hunt in comments to The Athletic. At the U.S. Open, Naomi Osaka, Iga Swiatek, and American Madison Keys headlined the round two winners in the women's draw. And on the men's side, Taylor Fritz is on to round three, but three seed Felix Auger Aliassime was upset by Karen Khachanov in four sets. Rob Woodfork, WTOP Sports.
14: We've got severe weather bearing down on the immediate D.C. area with a number of severe thunderstorm warnings in effect now for the immediate area. Let's get on over to the roads. WTOP's Robert Workman.
23: Crash cleanup underway westbound on Route 50 at Kenilworth Avenue. Looks like the exit to go south on Kenilworth Avenue to take you into northeast out of Chevrolet is closed for the moment. Follow direction. They're also checking the report of a crash on the outer loop of the Beltway at 450, and I think I see some flashing lights right at the exit ramp there. Construction southbound on the BW Parkway. It's still dry up there near Route 100, but all traffic being diverted off there through the work zone. It's closed between Route 100 and 175. Use Route 1 or I-95 instead. 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Silver Diner's hand-spun milkshakes are cold, creamy, and come with the tin on the side. Thursday and Friday, enjoy one for only $5. Dine in. Shake up your day at Silver Diner. I'm Robert Workman. Your next traffic report in 10 minutes.
14: Let's get on over to WTOP meteorologist Mike Steniford. Mike, where do we even start with this?
9: Well, right now we're seeing a band of severe thunderstorms coming right down the I-66 corridor and getting ready to engulf much of 270 in Montgomery County from Clarksburg all the way down to the lane divide. But boy, right now from around the Poolsville area through Lansdowne, through Dulles Airport, just had a wind gust of 50 there to Reston, to Oak Hill, to Centerville, and then other storms getting ready to encroach right on the district. We're going to see a band of severe thunderstorms with a good deal of wind damage go right across the immediate metro area and the close-in suburbs over the next 45 minutes. So keep in mind, severe thunderstorm watch goes until 2 in the morning, and there could be a flood threat behind this severe threat. Back in a couple of minutes with your complete forecast.
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14: Good evening, I'm Nick Iannelli. Juan Herrera is our producer. Maryland's highest court says voters can decide a proposed change to the state's congressional redistricting rules this November, but the ballot language has to be a bit clearer. But the bottom line is voters will decide whether lawmakers in Maryland should have an easier time redrawing U.S. House boundaries in the future. The Supreme Court of Maryland ruled that that amendment can be on the ballot after hearing arguments and legal challenges brought by Republicans.
0: The Supreme Court of Maryland justices heard about 2 hours of arguments. There were Republican lawmakers and some conservative groups who said that the ballot question was confusingly worded, it was written inappropriately, and that the General Assembly blew past their own deadlines for putting questions on the ballot. The state defended this process, and it was actually technically a mixed bag. The justices did agree that the wording was confusing, and they are ordering that the wording be changed. But the upshot is the question is still there, and voters will still get to decide whether or not to change these rules for congressional redistricting.
14: That is Pamela Wood, a reporter with The Banner. The measure would make it easier to draw congressional districts without considering factors like compactness, natural boundaries, or county or city lines. And it would likely make it easier for Democrats to redraw the state's only U.S. House district that is held by a Republican. In Massachusetts, the jury in the high-profile Lindsey Clancy murder trial will return to court tomorrow after a sixth day of deliberations without a verdict. Jurors are considering whether Clancy is criminally responsible for killing her three young kids in 2023. Defense attorneys argue Clancy was suffering from postpartum psychosis. Tensions rose in court today when Clancy's attorney asked the judge to remove a juror. Here's ABC News correspondent Aaron Katursky.
5: The matter of Commonwealth versus Lindsey Clancy.
15: Tonight, nearly 36 hours into deliberations, Lindsey Clancy's defense attorney suggested a lone juror is all that stands between the Massachusetts mother who killed her three children and a verdict of not guilty by reason of insanity.
16: There's a person who has doubt but will not listen to the judge's instruction.
15: Defense attorney Kevin Reddington claims one juror is refusing to follow the law that says a defendant must be proved guilty beyond a reasonable doubt, leaving the jury of 9 women and 3 men deadlocked for days.
16: And if we come back here in a half an hour with a mistrial because of a juror that has just spurned the instructions of this court, it's a shame. It's a real shame.
15: Reddington demanded the juror be dismissed and an alternate seated, but the judge refused.
17: I don't feel it's appropriate for me to say I agree with one juror or 11.
15: The tension playing out in a packed, hushed courtroom on the sixth day of deliberations to decide whether Clancy, a former labor and delivery nurse, can be held criminally responsible for killing 5-year-old Cora, 3-year-old Dawson, and 8-month-old Callan, or whether she lost her grip on reality due to postpartum psychosis. The judge polled jurors individually to make sure they could follow his instructions, then reminded them of the law.
17: I want to remind you that you are required to follow my instructions on the law as I gave them to you.
15: When jurors were dismissed for the night, Clancy eyed them closely as they filed out of court.
18: The judge is expected to question that one holdout juror with before the jury begins deliberations for a seventh day tomorrow. The concern is the one holdout could cause a mistrial and force this whole emotional, gut-wrenching case to be replayed.
14: That's ABC News correspondent Aaron Katursky. President Trump appears to be escalating pressure on Iran on two fronts. The administration has launched a new campaign of economic sanctions aimed at further isolating Tehran and also warning that military action remains an option if Iran threatens U.S. interests or its allies. But Iran so far has shown little sign of backing down, and recent U.S. strikes have been met with retaliation.
20: Back and forth attacks between Iran and the United States picked up even more with some of the biggest attacks since early July. Iranian missiles and drones targeted Kuwait and Bahrain, with Iranian state media saying those drones and missiles targeted U.S. military bases in Bahrain and the United Arab Emirates. The Kuwaiti army described the attacks as sinful Iranian aggression, saying air defenses intercepted the missiles and drones. But all this comes as concerns grow of the war widening even more. The U.S. recently targeted Iranian rocket launchers on an island in the Strait of Hormuz, with the military claiming Iran used them to shoot mines into the strait.
21: They don't have a navy, they don't have an air force, they don't have any aircraft.
20: Despite all this renewed fighting, though, here at the White House, President Trump saying it will be only a matter of time before the Iranian regime falls.
14: That's News Nation correspondent Tom Dempsey.
28: I'm J.J. Green.
1: Speaking at the White House in a news conference for the first time in about 40 days, Vice President J.D. Vance made it clear where he stands.
2: I wouldn't call it a war. Right now, there is no active shooting. I recognize there have been places where this has flared up. Major combat operations lasted for about 6 weeks.
1: Even though it's not been stated as the reason behind the war, trying to move ships through it has become the main effort for the administration.
2: A lot of ships have gone through. We got about 15 million barrels out of the Strait of Hormuz just yesterday, despite the fact that the Iranians continue to shoot, I should say.
1: In this process, the U.S. has destroyed Iranian missile launchers, air defenses, radar, communications, and maritime capabilities. Iran has retaliated with missiles and drones, targeting U.S.-linked positions in neighboring countries.
14: That's WTOP National Security Correspondent J.J. Green. The crew of the USS Abraham Lincoln, which was stationed in the Middle East, is finally getting some time off. The aircraft carrier arrived in Thailand, giving thousands of sailors and Marines their first significant leave in more than 9 months.
4: USS Abraham Lincoln docked and 5,000 sailors, Marines, crew came ashore, and they are certainly incredibly happy to be here. They have been deployed for 9 months at sea, 6 months of that in the Middle East, taking part in this war in Iran. And we've heard reports of deteriorating conditions on board, as well as a decline in the mental health of the crew. Speaking to the sailors here, they certainly said that they were so relieved to be on land. I asked them about the deteriorating conditions on the aircraft carrier, and they just said they won't talk about it.

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4: 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Nothing in weather on the 8s and when it breaks. Robert Workman's in the WTOP Traffic Center.
5: Dean, really pouring in a lot of the traffic cameras, so it's keeping the speeds way down around the Beltway, as well as secondary roads and neighborhood streets. There's a couple of VDOT crews still working northbound on 395 between the Beltway and Duke Street. You're down to just one lane. The water is really going to pond up through there. Also eastbound on the Dulles Connector Road inside the Beltway, only a single left lane open over towards I-66. Over on the east side of town, just starting to get wet, but there are a couple of accidents to watch out for. Westbound on Route 50, the exit ramp to go south on Kenilworth Avenue is blocked off. Emergency equipment on the scene there. Looks like there's also crash cleanup now on the outer loop of the Beltway at 450 Annapolis Road in New Carrollton. See the right side tied up by flashing lights. 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I'm Robert Workman. Your next traffic report in 10 minutes.
4: We're facing some severe weather around the region. We're live now with WTOP meteorologist Mike Stenifer tonight.
6: All right, we've got a dangerous situation developing in the immediate metro area, including the district. A considerable damage, severe thunderstorm warning now in effect for the district. Southeastern Montgomery County, Prince George's County, Arlington County, the city of Falls Church, the city of Alexandria, and East Central Fairfax County, all under a considerable damage, severe thunderstorm warning until 12:15 on Friday morning. Right now, Doppler radar showing a band of severe thunderstorms along a line from near Potomac to near McLean to near Newington, moving east at 45 miles an hour. 70-mile-an-hour wind gusts are expected with these cells. You need to take a shelter in the lowest floor of your home or business. Stay away from windows, as many walls between you and the outdoors as possible. Right now, Doppler radar showing a band of severe thunderstorms right along the 270 corridor from Germantown to Rockville to Potomac, right through McLean, right through the district, southward to Alexandria. Wind gusts up to 70 miles an hour, giving a sweep right over the district and the close-in suburbs as this activity moves to the east at 45 miles an hour. Keep in mind that wind gusts of 70 miles an hour will bring down trees and power lines, and there could be considerable damage along area roadways. Some roadways may become impassable with downed trees. So keep in mind, a severe thunderstorm watch continues until 2 in the morning. After this band of severe cells move through, heavy rain may lead to flash flooding. We'll keep you updated. Mike Stenifer, WTOP News.
4: Checking the temps around the region right now, we are at 79 degrees. This check, Alexandria, 83 Penn Quarter, 77 Columbia, 82 outside the WTOP studios. Let's check money news now on WTOP with John Wardon.
7: If you're saving for retirement and have a 401k, Fidelity says retirement savings hovered at record highs this spring. The number of 401k millionaires hit a record. There were 769,000 401k accounts that had $1 million or more this spring. A retailer that got its start selling clothing to surfers in California is coming back to Westfield Montgomery Mall. Moco Show reports PacSun is returning to the mall after leaving in 2023. On Wall Street Thursday, 1% gains across the board. The Dow Jones Industrial Average added 624 points. The S&P 500 rose 81, and the NASDAQ was up 366 points. John Wardock, WTOP News.
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1: Debate over National Guard troops in D.C. is heating up. The deployment tied to President Trump's crime initiative could stay in place through Inauguration Day 2029. 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
3: Tonight, the Trump administration says it plans to begin work now soon on President Donald Trump's proposed 250-foot triumphal arch that is near Arlington National Cemetery. That's the plan. Interior Secretary Doug Burgum says this week that excavation work could begin within the next 2 weeks, he says, at Memorial Circle, where the administration wants to build what Mr. Trump has called the world's largest triumphal arch as part of the nation's 250th anniversary celebration. Washington Post reporter Dan Diamond telling WTOP tonight.
4: There are two things going on, I think. First, the Supreme Court ruled on Monday about a different matter, the ballroom, and they sided essentially with the Trump administration argument. I think that's emboldened the administration, and they're trying to move faster now on all their projects. Secondly, what they're arguing at the Memorial Circle site is that this work doesn't require final approval, and they don't need to wait on any review boards to let them go ahead.
3: The project remains controversial, drawing opposition from preservation groups, military veterans, and some Democratic lawmakers as well. The administration is asking tonight a federal court to dismiss a lawsuit challenging that project. Critics argue it would dramatically alter the landscape near Arlington National Cemetery. Two students and two separate incidents involving weapons on school property to tell you about tonight. One case involved a knife, the other a BB gun. Details from WTOP's Kate Ryan.
5: Montgomery County Police and officers with the county sheriff's office were called to Magruder High School this morning to check out reports of students with weapons. During the investigation, school security discovered a student with a knife, which was recovered, and that student faces school discipline. In a separate case, a 15-year-old was then identified as possessing a BB gun. Now, police say that student assaulted an administrator and school security staff member. The BB gun was recovered. The 15-year-old faces assault charges and possession of a dangerous weapon on school property. In 2022, a student was shot and seriously wounded inside a boys' bathroom at Magruder. Kate Ryan, WTOP News.
3: WTOP at 11:46. Maryland's highest court says this week voters can decide a proposed change to the state's constitutional congressional redistricting, that is, the rules that are coming this November, but the ballot language, they say, must be clearer than it is right now. The Supreme Court of Maryland ruling this week that the constitutional amendment can remain on the ballot after hearing arguments and legal challenges brought by Republicans. The measure would make it easier to draw congressional districts without considering factors such as compactness, natural boundaries, and county or city lines. It would likely make it easier for Democrats in the end to redraw the state's only U.S. House district that's held by a Republican. Maryland Matters reporter Brian Sears with more on this.
6: It's hard to know. What we have before us is roughly an 8 to 10 page initial decision from the majority. The first thing I would tell you, Nick, is that this is anything but a full-throated victory for Democrats. The court, even the majority of the court, found that the supermajority Democratic legislature erred when it passed the bill that it passed, a misleading ballot question. What they opted to do, they found that the judges in both the Dorchester County and the Anne Arundel County cases were correct in their findings, but incorrect when they tried to prevent the question from going on the ballot. The majority of the Supreme Court said that they believed that there was another option, and that option was to essentially rewrite the question and move that question to the ballot.
7: So what this means essentially for voters is that they're going to see this on the ballot in some way or another, but not in the language that it was written in before.
6: That's correct. And there is a a three-page dissent that came along with this from two judges, written by Justice Stephen Gould, that really criticized the decision, said that the question that was written by the majority is no less misleading, and warned that it will still lead voters to not really understand that what they're doing if they vote for this is essentially giving up any ability to challenge any future map ever in Maryland.
7: Okay, so this is settled now. It's going to be on the ballot in November. Voters will make the ultimate decision on this. If voters decide to say yes, if they approve the amendment in November, what happens next? How quickly could state lawmakers end up redrawing Maryland's congressional map?
6: That's really kind of an open question. The earliest would probably be starting in January when the new legislature is seated. But there are a lot of questions, Nick, around whether or not the legislature would engage in that if Democrats across the country have a very good year picking up congressional and Senate seats in the November election.
7: Is this settled legally, or could this face further legal challenges down the road in some way?
6: Again, another open question. I asked that of some of the plaintiffs in the case. All they would tell me is that they are currently reviewing the decision, and there's a consideration of what other options might be available to them.
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8: Plenty of heavy rain coming around the area, so standing water is an issue. Visibility is an issue. Your lowered speeds as you head them out, and also keep an eye on your braking distance. Getting reports of now tree debris and wires down and that sort of thing in some of the outlying areas. Several smaller streets and secondary roads out in Loudoun County reporting fire department activity and tree limbs in the roadway, so be alert. Prince George's County, accident cleanup, outer loop of the Beltway at the exit ramp to go east on 450. Looks like that ramp is blocked, and the ramp from westbound Route 50 to go south on Kenilworth Avenue has been blocked by accident cleanup, though I think they may be making some progress with that one. We're brought to you by Wolf Trap. Members of the Jerry Garcia Band, Graham Lesh, and more join the National Symphony Orchestra for a Jerry Garcia Symphonic Celebration on Friday, September 4th. 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I'm Robert Workman. Your next traffic report in 10 minutes.
3: 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We're live now with WTOP meteorologist Mike Steniford.
9: Watching a wall of damaging winds moving right across the district and the close-in suburbs right now, from Olney through Cloverly to the Wheaton, Glenmont, Silver Spring, Chillum, right through the heart of the district and the National Mall, southward through Alexandria and all the way down to Fort Washington and Accokeek. We're seeing wind gusts of 70, possibly 80 miles an hour right now. This will bring down a lot of trees and power lines. You may find some roads blocked by debris as these cells are rocketing off the east at around 40 miles an hour. But do keep in mind that much of the area is seeing very high winds and wind damage right now, including much of the 270 corridor and much of I-66 all the way to the west of Centerville. Severe thunderstorm watch continues until 2 in the morning. Once this band of severe thunderstorms rolls through the area, one more band will come in from the west that will be a flood threat as these cells move through, so we'll keep a close eye on that. And storms will not diminish until 2 or 3 in the morning. Lows will be in the 70s. More storms on Friday afternoon, likely severe. Highs upper 80s to mid-90s. Heat indices tomorrow afternoon may top 105, and look for much better weather for Saturday, Sunday, and Monday. And right now, Dean, we've got a temperature of 82 at Reagan National.
3: All right, thanks, Mike. We'll be checking in with Mike throughout the overnight early morning here at WTOP. Time now is the 11:51, and coming right up this half hour.
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3: Virginia's Lieutenant Governor traveling across the Commonwealth this month to hear from citizens about the proposed merger on the table between Dominion Energy and the Florida-based power company NextEra. The first stop, Loudoun County. WTOP's Luke Lukert.
10: Lieutenant Governor Ghazala Hashmeen and other elected leaders heard from a crowd Wednesday night at the Dreamscape's Performing Arts Center about the proposed $67 billion merger between Dominion and NextEra. Speaking at a press conference before the listening session,
21: we have to think about the public benefit, if there is any, with this decision.
10: Ashburn residents like Vicky Hugh claims this will not lower costs for her and her neighbors and fears more large transmission lines that serve data centers will eat up space in Northern Virginia.
22: Already our energy bill has doubled in the last 6 years. And the Dominion want to build these monster lines next to the school or through the community.
10: The Lieutenant Governor will make four more stops across the Commonwealth this month. Luke Luger, WTOP News.
3: Apple season is here, in case you didn't know that, but if you're planning to pick your own this season, don't wait too long.
5: The pick your own apple situation is a good news, bad news story, explains Tyler Butler of Butler's Orchard in Montgomery County.
23: This weekend, we've got Crimson Crisp apples. We have a good crop of Crimson Crisp. They're the only ones that survived in April.
5: That's when a catastrophic cold snap wiped out whole apple, peach, and some berry crops at farms and orchards across the mid-Atlantic. But he says there will still be a large variety of pre-picked apples supplied by other regional growers who are less affected. It's something many orchards are doing this fall.
23: So we will have a great selection of apples pre-picked local in the farm market this fall, all fall long.
5: Kate Ryan, WTOP News.
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3: And that means it's Rob's turn tonight.
24: Depending on your schedule, we're just two more sleeps from Maryland football hosting Hampton to kick off the eighth full season of the Mike Locksley era in College Park. Locks loves these early September games. Why, Coach?
25: Every year there's a few players that just pop up out of nowhere and end up being really talented players for our season. And as a head coach, I mean, I always say it's almost like Christmas because I really don't know what type of team I have yet. And I think I said this a year ago. I will find out what type of team I have when we first face adversity.
24: Which better not come under the lights Saturday night, considering the Terps are 45.5-point favorites in the 8 p.m. kickoff at the Shell, having won 15 straight season openers against non-conference opponents. Up a level, the Commanders another week and change from opening their season in Philadelphia after an unimpressive preseason and, of course, the rough 2025. What do you like about this year's training camp, Dan Quinn?
26: I've been especially pleased with some of the leadership of the veteran players. The two that come to mind, I think of like Revo, I think of Terry, I think of Frankie Louvu, of like steps up into that. And so I see that Deron Payne. And so I do feel like there's a good mesh of the guys at this point.
24: And that leadership will be key for Washington, the lone NFL team without a single player voted in the league's annual top 100 this year. Reigning defensive player of the year, Myles Garrett, topped the list at number one. Rob Woodfork, WTOP Sports.
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3: 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Traffic and weather on the 8th. To Robert Workman first in the WTOP Traffic Center.
1: Heavy rains passing through the area, so lots of standing water in the roadways, much slower than usual conditions, limited visibility in some places, maybe a good time to just hunker down and get out of the roadway. On the Beltway in Prince George's County, crash closes the outer loop ramp to go east on 450 Annapolis Road, westbound on Route 50, the exit ramp to go south on Kenilworth Avenue. To take you down into Northeast is also closed. That accident reportedly involved an overturned vehicle. Looks like maybe an accident now westbound on 66 in the express lanes west of Centerville as well. So exercise caution, watch for standing water and tree limbs back on some of the secondary roads and neighborhood streets. The WTOP Traffic Center is presented by Window Nation. 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I'm Robert Workman. Your next traffic report in 10 minutes.
3: We're live with WTOP meteorologist Mike Stiniford and some heavy winds out there.
4: Yeah, just had a wind gust of 65 miles an hour at Reagan National. Brand new severe thunderstorm warning for southern Anne Arundel County, northwestern Calvert County, eastern Prince George's County until 12:45 a.m. Severe thunderstorms from Goddard to Upper Marlboro to 6 miles south of Marlton, moving east at 50 miles an hour. Watch out for 70 mile an hour wind gusts. We'll keep you updated. Mike Stiniford, WTOP News.
3: We're 70 degrees straight up in our nation's capital right now.
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3: Good Friday morning, September 4th. I'm Dean Lane. Coming up this midnight hour, severe weather out there. We'll be live with WTOP meteorologist Mike Stiniford shortly. Maryland's highest court clears the way for voters to decide a controversial congressional redistricting amendment in November. Trump administration says excavation work will begin soon, within the next 2 weeks, in fact, for the giant proposed arc near the Arlington National Cemetery is where it's planned for.
8: Trees and what will happen next, the focus of a hearing on East Potomac Golf Course. This is Kyle Cooper.
5: After a school was placed on lockdown, one student faces weapons and assault charges in Montgomery County. I'm Kate Ryan.
3: Gains across the board on Wall Street, closing bell Thursday. The Dow was up 624. Good morning. Welcome in. 12 midnight on WTOP.
9: From ABC News, I'm Dave Packer. The jury in the Lindsey Clancy murder trial getting ready to deliberate for a seventh day. The defense asking the judge to remove one of the jurors. The jury foreperson saying one juror won't follow the judge's instructions about reasonable doubt. ABC News legal contributor Bernarda Villalona.
11: While, yes, there's an allegation that that person is not following the law, you got to remember there's 12 jurors that heard the same evidence, and they're making a different determination factor when it comes to what the facts and the evidence is and then applying it to the law. So a simple disagreement is not grounds for removal of a juror.
9: The jury must decide if the Massachusetts mother is criminally responsible for killing her three children or if she was suffering from postpartum psychosis. The U.S. and Iran trading a fresh round of airstrikes, but Vice President J.D. Vance, speaking at the White House press briefing Thursday, playing down the war.
27: I wouldn't call it a war. Right now, there is no active shooting. I recognize there have been places where this has flared up. Major combat operations, again, major combat operations lasted for about 6 weeks.
28: Pushed to say when this will end, Vance put the onus on the Iranians, saying they need to stop shooting at commercial ships in the Strait of Hormuz. But he notably didn't say what the plan is to get Iran to stop. Karen Travers, ABC News, the White House.
9: Billionaire Leon Black was a no-show before the House Oversight Committee regarding the Epstein files. Black was friends with Jeffrey Epstein, accused of bankrolling the convicted sex offender after he was sentenced to prison in 2008. Black has denied all wrongdoing and filed suit against the Oversight Committee. Committee Chair James Comer.
29: I would hold him in contempt right now. This is the first time of all the people we've brought in, of all the powerful billionaires and political people we brought in for interviews and depositions. This is the first time anyone's filed suit.
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3: WTLP at 12:03. Good Friday morning, September 4th, 2026. Welcome in for the ride this midnight hour. Glad you're with us here at WTLP. Good morning to you. I'm Dean Lane. We do indeed thank you for taking us along for the midnight hour. Weather topping the news this morning. We go live immediately to meteorologist, WTLP meteorologist Mike Stenifer, with some rough weather out there this morning.
4: Yeah, let's call it a wall of wind going right through the district and the close-in suburbs. The leading edge of wind gusts of over 70 miles an hour now stretching from Laurel to Landover all the way down through Suitland, Silver Hill, and Rosaryville, moving off the east around 40 miles an hour. This is going to go right down the Route 50 corridor, Bowie and Annapolis. You're going to get smacked with high winds. You do have a considerable damage, severe thunderstorm warning in effect from Severna Park all the way down in the northern portions of Calvert County, and do expect that operation of the Bay Bridge to be affected too, as you can see some very high winds in the Bay Bridge over the next 20 to 30 minutes. Severe thunderstorm watch continues until 2 in the morning. After this initial line goes through, more heavy rain will come in and there'll be a flash flood threat that continues into the early morning hours of this morning. We'll keep you updated. Mike Stenifer, WTOP News.
3: 71 degrees in our nation's capital at 12:04. In other news, the Maryland Supreme Court says this week a congressional redistricting amendment backed by Democrats can appear on the coming November ballot. Now, the ruling reverses the decisions of two lower courts that had blocked the measure from going to the voters, actually. If approved by voters in the end, this amendment could make it easier for Democratic lawmakers to redraw U.S. House districts to their advantage ahead of the 2028 coming elections. Democrats already hold 7 of the state's 8 U.S. House seats. So how soon could this actually new congressional map be drawn in the end?
7: The earliest would probably be starting in January when the new legislature is seated. But there are a lot of questions around whether or not the legislature would engage in that if Democrats across the country have a very good year picking up congressional and Senate seats in the November election.
3: That was Maryland Matters reporter Brian Sears on WTOP. Maryland Democrats are hoping to offset Republican redistricting efforts elsewhere that have been backed by President Donald Trump. WTOP at 12:05 on your early Friday morning. The Trump administration now says this morning it plans to begin work soon on President Donald Trump's proposed 250-foot triumphal arch near the Arlington National Cemetery. Interior Secretary Doug Burgum says this week excavation work could begin within the next 2 weeks at Memorial Circle, where the administration wants to build what Mr. Trump has called now the world's largest triumphal arch as part of the nation's 250th anniversary celebration. The project remains controversial this morning, drawing opposition from preservation groups, military veterans, and some Democratic lawmakers. The administration is asking a federal court to dismiss the lawsuit challenging the project. Washington Post reporter Dan Diamond has more.
12: There have been several military veterans who have brought a lawsuit to stop the arch before construction begins. The federal judge in that case has said she doesn't want this to be a replay of the ballroom where the Trump administration started building and then said later that they couldn't stop. It wouldn't shock me if the federal judge didn't let construction move ahead in a big way on the arch site, that there was a pause. And we could see a little bit of a replay of what we just saw at the ballroom, where it works its way through the courts and ultimately finds its way to the Supreme Court.
3: Critics argue it would dramatically alter the landscape near Arlington National Cemetery. Stay tuned. 12:07 on WTOP. New information this morning on another Trump administration renovation project in the area. Federal judge got an update this week on plans for the overhaul of the East Potomac Golf Course.
8: DOJ attorney Michael Robertson told Judge Ana Reyes as of Tuesday, 150 trees have been taken down and fall into four categories: hazardous, dead, dying, and invasive. There was no information about whether any of those trees were cherry trees. The hearing also focused on notice, with attorneys representing those against the project trying to get the judge to make sure the Trump administration reveals in a timely fashion what it's planning to do. The judge suggested she could not get them to notify anyone if they plan not to follow the law, but said she understood other projects have gone forward and fast without much notice. Robertson did say they are seeking approval for the project on several required fronts, like the Fine Arts and National Capital Planning Commissions. The judge could also decide sometime this month whether to dismiss the lawsuit aimed at stopping the renovation. At U.S. District Court, Kyle Cooper, WTOP News.
3: WTOP at 12:08. Traffic and weather are the gates. Good morning, Friday, to Robert Workman in the WTOP Traffic Center.
1: Good morning, Dean. Plenty of rain around the area, much lower than usual speeds all the way around the Beltway and off of the Beltway on even the main thoroughfares. Secondary roads and neighborhood streets could also have standing water, tree limbs, and wires in the roadway. Fire departments are busy all the way around, and so are the highway crews. Accident cleanup in Prince George's County. Outer loop ramp to go east on 450 Annapolis Road. That ramp's closed. Through lanes, though, are open around a greenbelt slow. On the westbound lanes of Route 50, crash on the ramp to go south on Kenilworth Avenue. That ramp is been closed for about 30 minutes. Over on the Virginia side, actually a couple of work zones. I don't know if they're actively working, but their barrels are still in the roadways. You're down to just one lane open northbound on 395 from the Beltway to Duke Street, and on the eastbound Dulles Connector Road, only a single left lane open as you head through McLean towards 66. Selling your car? Watch out for fake payments, unsafe meetups, endless haggling. 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I'm Robert Workman, your next traffic report in 10 minutes.
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3: Son. Let's check that weather forecast now. Some wild stuff out there this early morning Friday with WTOP meteorologist Mike Stenderford in this update.
4: And good morning, Dean. A flash flood warning has been issued for the southwestern portions of the district, Arlington County, east central Fairfax County, the city of Alexandria, and the city of Falls Church, under a flash flood warning until 3 this morning. Right now, Doppler radar and automatic rain gauges indicate a thunderstorm is producing heavy rain across the warned area. Rainfall between 1 to 2 inches of rain has already fallen. We're seeing rainfall rates of 1 to 2 inches in about 30 minutes. That is up to 4 inches of rain in an hour's time. So another couple of inches of rain may fall across the region. So flash flooding is occurring in that area. Leading edge of what we're calling a wall of wind now stretches from Laurel to Crofton to Bowie southward to around Rosaryville and Dunkirk. These storms are moving off to the east at 40 miles an hour. They're going right down the Route 50 corridor. A confirmed wind gust of 65 miles an hour at 11:53 at Reagan National. And this is going to go right through Bowie and Annapolis and across the Bay Bridge. So do be prepared for some very high winds across the Bay Bridge over the next 20 to 30 minutes. Severe thunderstorm watch goes until 2 in the morning. Flood threat may persist well into the early morning hours of this morning. So we'll keep you updated. Mike Stenifer, WTOP News.
3: We're at 71 degrees in our nation's capital, where the time now is 12:10.
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0: We interrupt this program for a weather emergency here at WTOP. This morning, the National Weather Service in Baltimore has issued a flash flood warning for the southwestern District of Columbia, Arlington County in Northern Virginia, East Central Fairfax County in Northern Virginia, the city of Alexandria in Northern Virginia, and the city of Falls Church in Northern Virginia. At 12:04 a.m., Doppler radar actually indicated thunderstorms producing heavy rain across the warned area as we speak this morning. Between 1 to 2 inches of rain have fallen. The expected rainfall is going to be somewhere between 1 to 2 inches in the next 30 minutes. Again, flash flood warning for the southwestern districts of Columbia this morning, Arlington County, Northern Virginia, East Central Fairfax County, Northern Virginia, the city of Alexandria, Northern Virginia, and the city of Falls Church in Northern Virginia this morning.
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2: 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Triple-digit heat returning to the region.
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0: Good Friday morning, September 4th. Thanks for taking the midnight hour ride with us. Glad you're in. Welcome. I'm Dean Lane. Time now is 12:14 on WTOP.
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0: Let's talk transportation on WTOP. Locally, drivers in Montgomery County will soon see a change on Route 355. The Maryland State Highway Administration says bus-only lanes installed during this summer's red line shutdown will be removed. The 7.5 miles of dedicated lanes were created to help shuttle buses at the time move riders around closed metro stations. Crews will spend the next 2 weeks, we understand, removing signs and pavement markings. Here at WTOP, we talk more about it this morning with reporter Tom Rousey, who covers transportation with our partners at 7 News.
7: Earlier in the summer, the state highway administrator said that they would consider keeping them outside the Beltway after the shutdown was over. He did kind of say all along the ones in downtown Bethesda would probably go away. But today, the state announced that they, in fact, will go away everywhere, inside the Beltway in downtown Bethesda and also outside the Beltway. They said they looked at the data and ultimately the data pointed towards this was the best decision. Bit of a surprise since they had said they would consider keeping them outside the Beltway, but basically starting Monday when the metro shutdown is over, the last day of it is Sunday, you can use the lanes again. Now, some of the lanes will still say bus only because it's going to take, they said, until September 11th working overnight to get rid of all the markings on the road, but they said you should be able to use them and you won't get a ticket starting Monday because the metro shutdown will be over at that point.
8: The bus lanes, like you said, they are clearly shown on the road. So it is going to take a little bit of time to remove that, I would imagine. Could you describe where these bus lanes are and how they look different from normal lanes, just to give people an idea of the work that has to get done to remove the lanes?
7: Sure. They're on Route 355, which is mostly Wisconsin Avenue, and they're in the right lane on both directions. So in the right lane, it'll say bus only as you drive by. And there's also signs up as well that say the hours, and the hours were pretty much the entire day. It was only, for the most part, the overnight hours when you could use them without fear of getting a ticket. So they're inside the Beltway, downtown Bethesda. They're also outside the Beltway on portions of Route 355, and all of them are going away. With drivers, they were especially unpopular, I think, in downtown Bethesda. Also in downtown Bethesda, the buses constantly dealt with delivery drivers who pulled over to make deliveries in the right lane and forced the buses to go around them, which caused trouble at times. So if you've driven on Route 355 in the area of the Metro summer shutdown, you've definitely seen them. And on Monday, no matter what it says on the road, you can start using them again. And they say by September 11th, everything should look like it did before the Metro summer shutdown began back on July 6th.
8: Probably a lot of drivers are going to be pleased by this because, after all, if you add bus-only lanes, you take out a big chunk of roadway that would normally be used by commuters. So we're probably going to see some drivers look over and be a little bit relieved that they have more room to maneuver around.
7: Definitely. For instance, in downtown Bethesda, in portions of it, drivers were used to having three lanes each direction, and it became two lanes each direction. And in a busy area like that, that can make a big difference. Also, drivers lost a lot of parking as well because of this. And the State Highway Administration in Maryland says that parking will return like it was before the shutdown. So certainly a lot of drivers happy about this. That said, some of the folks who rode those shuttle buses really liked them and really liked the fact that those bus-only lanes overall did make the trip a lot faster by bus than it used to be.
8: And we do want to note that, just so people don't get confused, there were bus lanes installed on Georgia Avenue because of a metro shutdown previously. Those bus lanes are not impacted by these changes that you're talking about here, right? Those will remain on Georgia Avenue.
7: That's right. That shutdown was 2 years ago on that side of the red line. And those bus lanes were supposedly temporary for the shutdown. The shutdown ends and they're like, oh, by the way, they're not going away. So they're still there today. If you go on Georgia, you're supposed to respect those bus lanes. So there was some thought that that would happen again with this summer shutdown in the Bethesda area. But ultimately, the State Highway Administration said the data just didn't support keeping them past the end of the shutdown.
0: On WTOP early Friday morning, this is Todd Rousey, who covers transportation with our partners at 7 News, talking there with our Nick Iannelli. 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
9: Heavy rain, standing water, limited visibility in some places, and everything looks a lot slower than it usually is, so plan accordingly. Give yourself plenty of extra time and braking distance. On the 95 corridor in Virginia, the rain appears to be moving up and out, but we did have a fender bender northbound on I-95 just before 234 in Dumfries. That's over on the shoulder. And there's road work southbound on I-95 at Quantico. Barrels in the left lane, so be alert on your way down towards Stafford. Northbound on 395, they're also doing road work between the Beltway and Duke Street, and only one lane is open through that work zone. Quite slow, even with light volume at this hour. 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I'm Robert Workman. Your next traffic report in 10 minutes.
0: Now we're live with meteorologist here at WTOP, Mike Stiniford, with some crazy weather out there this morning. Very dangerous.
10: Yeah, we've got a considerable damage, severe thunderstorm warning continuing for some of our eastern suburbs. Right now, what we're calling a wall of wind with wind gusts up to 70 miles an hour, stretches from Crownsville, so just to the east of Annapolis, to Edgewater, Mayo, Shadyside, Deal, and then southward into northern portions of Calvert County, including Chesapeake Beach, North Beach, and Huntingtown. This activity moving east around 40 miles an hour. I would expect some wind gusts of 70, 80, possibly higher on the Bay Bridge as this cell gets ready to move across the Bay Bridge over the next 20 to 30 minutes, so we're going to keep a close eye on that for you. Keep in mind, a flash flood warning goes until 3 in the morning for southwestern portions of the district. Arlington County, East Central Fairfax County, and the cities of Alexandria and Falls Church. Heavy rain is falling here, and flash flooding is occurring. And also, keep in mind, there is a band of very heavy rain now is falling from the district through Alexandria down to Fort Washington and Accokeek. We're seeing rainfall rates of over 4 inches per hour with this cell, so that may lead to some more flash flooding, especially as we get south and east of the Beltway. We're going to watch that closely. Very heavy rain falling across much of the I-95 corridor from Aquia Harbor all the way back up to the Beltway, and more heavy storms are coming in from the west all the way to the Front Royal area. Severe thunderstorm watch goes until 2 in the morning. Once this band of storms moves out of the region, the severe threat will transition to a flood threat. We're going to keep a flood threat in the area until about 2 or 3 in the morning. Overnight muggy, we'll see lows in the 70s. Then later today, after the thunderstorms in the forecast, some of these storms may be severe. Highs upper 80s to mid 90s. Heat indices may have reach or exceed 105, but then great weather for Saturday, Sunday, and Labor Day. Right now, Dean, we've got a temperature of 72 at Reagan National.
0: All right, thank you, sir. It's 74 Georgetown, 81 Bowie, 74 Leesburg, 71 in Holding outside the WTLP studios. We'll be back with Mike shortly to update you on the severity of this weather. Keep your dial right where it is on your weather alert station, WTLP. 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And coming up this half hour,
11: the public weighs in on a plan to put a fence around Lafayette Park. I'm Alan Etter.
0: Plus,
12: 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I'm Luke Lukert.
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2: Tensions flare in the Lindsey Clancy trial this week. Her defense attorney saying one juror apparently is refusing to follow the judge's instructions in the case. Twice already, the jury has said it cannot agree if the Massachusetts mother is criminally responsible for killing her three children at that time, or if she was then suffering from postpartum psychosis. ABC's Erin Katursky is in the Plymouth, Massachusetts courtroom.
5: The matter of Commonwealth versus Lindsey Clancy.
6: Nearly 36 hours into deliberations, Lindsey Clancy's defense attorney suggested a lone juror is all that stands between the Massachusetts mother who killed her three children and a verdict of not guilty by reason of insanity.
7: There's a person who has doubt but will not listen to the judge's instruction.
6: Defense attorney Kevin Reddington claims one juror is refusing to follow the law that says a defendant must be proved guilty beyond a reasonable doubt, leaving the jury of nine women and three men deadlocked for days.
2: She is not just an icon of feminism and the women's liberation movement. Gloria Steinem was a journalist, a publisher, and an advocate, as well as a survivor. She died Wednesday this week at the age of 92. This morning, ABC's Rebecca Jarvis looks back on Steinem's life and legacy.
8: Her legacy, helping define a generation.
9: Sometimes reporters say to me, what are you most proud of? And I always say, I haven't done it yet. Because, you know, I live in the future and I live in the present. I don't live in the past, but I feel lucky, I feel angry, I feel all the emotions of life about what's come before. The only thing I regret is wasting time.
8: Her foundation saying Gloria Steinem died surrounded by some of the many who loved her. Adding, she continued her work for equality until the very end.
2: The National Capital Planning Commission is moving ahead now with a White House plan to install permanent fencing around Lafayette Park.
10: I have no doubt that if this plan goes through, the gates will be closed.
11: Today was the day the commission began hearing from members of the public, like Pam Fessler, on matters of public safety and access in the park. Members of the commission pointed to recent assassination attempts of President Trump as a reason to install fencing that would have gates for access but could be closed at any time. Some testifying were concerned this would limit free speech activities in the park, which has historically been a primary spot for protests. Commissioner Arrington Dixon.
12: If that's the case, we might want to put fences around the mall just so the Capitol is safe.
13: I don't think the Secret Service has any intention of shutting this park when there's peaceful protests. So this idea that if there's a fence up, we're losing our First Amendment rights, I don't accept.
11: Mark Paoletta was just appointed by Trump to chair the commission. The panel is also reviewing plans for an underground security screening center for White House visitors. Alan Etter, WTOP News.
2: The Lieutenant Governor of Virginia is crisscrossing the Commonwealth these days to talk with residents about the proposed mega merger involving Dominion Energy. WTOP's Luke Lukert Friday morning tells us it comes as utility prices are rising and citizens are concerned about increasing infrastructure for those data centers.
14: Lieutenant Governor Ghazala Hashmi was first in Loudoun County last night. Her speaking to reporters before the listening session at Dreamscape's Performing Arts Center.
15: The people who pay these bills every month deserve to be heard before a decision of this magnitude is made.
14: The proposed merger between Dominion and Florida-based NextEra would be a $67 billion deal and would lead to one of the largest utilities in the world. Hashmi has asked for an extended review from the State Corporation Commission, which is deciding if the deal is in the public interest. Vicki Hugh lives in Ashburn.
16: The merger just mean more power, more profit for them.
14: State Senator Russet Perry vowed that she would fight this merger at the SEC.
17: Loudoun and Fauquier counties, we do not exist to be a pass-through state for corporate power grids.
14: Luke Luger, WTOP News.
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18: The Nationals finally get a day off after going 7-9 over 16 straight game days. They'll open a six-game West Coast swing late Friday night against the NL West leading LA Dodgers, a team that sent K-Bear Ruiz to Washington 5 years ago. Now, Ruiz may not be available to face his former team after taking a foul tip to the face mask in Wednesday's shutout loss, Blake Butera.
19: Yeah, it got him in the jaw pretty good. Head was bothering him. Just given the history he's had with concussions, didn't want to risk anything there. Went through concussion tests with our doctor and came out okay. So we'll probably give him a couple days and see how he is tomorrow.
18: The Nats are expected to send Jackson Kent to the mound in search of back-to-back wins for the first time in his five career big league appearances. College football's highest paid general manager is stepping down. Michael Lombardi has resigned from his $1.5 million gig as Bill Belichick's right-hand man at North Carolina weeks after he was placed on leave amid an internal investigation. Not even a week ago, Lombardi's attorney called the investigation a witch hunt in comments to The Athletic. At the U.S. Open, Naomi Osaka, Iga Swiatek, and American Madison Keys headlined the round two winners in the women's draw. And on the men's side, Taylor Fritz is on to round three, but three seed Felix Auger Aliassime was upset by Karen Khachanov in four sets. Rob Woodfork, WTOP Sports.
2: All right, thanks, Rob. As always, checking the conditions around the region, some things we've just heard about here at WTOP in the midnight hour. City of Alexandria Emergency Management says right now several water rescues are ongoing at this time. And East Glebe Road and Wilson Avenue, we hear, a vehicle was stuck in high water up to their tires. The fire department is on the scene helping occupants. We'll keep you updated on your weather alert station with traffic and weather here on WTOP. Traffic and weather on WTOP.
20: Heavy rains and high winds passing through the area, so standing water can be a problem. Getting reports of numerous trees down in the roadway near Capitol Hill and also on some secondary roads and neighborhood streets out in the outlying areas. Got a lot of those from Virginia within the last half an hour or so. Accident cleanup on the outer loop of the Beltway at 450 Annapolis Road, closing the exit ramp to go east on 450. Also had a crash that closed the ramp from westbound 50 to go south on Kenilworth Avenue. Very slow once you're on DC 295 across the district line. Standing water a possibility down towards East Capitol Street. I'm Robert Workman, your next traffic report in 10 minutes.
2: Checking the severe weather around the region, we take you live to WTOP meteorologist Mike Stenniford for this update.
21: Getting reports of numerous water rescues in the city of Alexandria. That's from emergency management there. So probably not a good time to be driving in that area. A flood watch, a flash flood warning continues for that area until 3 in the morning. Very heavy thunderstorms. Wind gusts up to 70 miles an hour, stretching from Arnold to Annapolis, southward the Shady Side to Chesapeake Beach, North Beach, and right around the Huntington and Prince Frederick area, moving east around 40 miles an hour. I am expecting some high winds to affect operations on the Bay Bridge very quickly. Severe thunderstorm watch goes until 2 in the morning. The worst of the weather will be out of here, at least the high winds over the next 30 minutes or so, but the flood threat will stay with us into the early morning hours till about 2 or 3 in the morning. We'll keep you updated. Mike Stenniford, WTOP News.
2: We're at 71 degrees. In our nation's capital right now.
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2: Good Friday morning, September 4th, 2026. We thank you for taking the midnight hour ride with us. Welcome in. I'm Dean Lane. Weather topping the news this morning. Live again over to WTOP meteorologist Mike Stenniford and tracking the storms for us.
21: And good morning, Dean. Flash flood warning continues for southwestern portions of the district, Arlington County, east central Fairfax County, and the cities of Alexandria and Falls Church until 3 in the morning. Right now, heavy rain still falling right across the city of Alexandria. Emergency managers in the city of Alexandria are telling us there are numerous water rescues going on in the city right now. So if you're in this area, wait a while. Wait for this rain to move through. There's very heavy rain still falling across the city of Alexandria. Heavy rainfall rates of 3 to 4 inches per hour now, stretching from Suitland and Silver here southward through Waldorf all the way down to the La Plata area through Hughesville and Charlotte Hall. A band of high winds now moving through the Annapolis area and getting ready to cross the Bay Bridge. We can see some really high winds, and these high winds extend southward to around the Chesapeake Beach and the North Beach area. The severe thunderstorm watch goes until 2 in the morning, but the risk of severe storms will end over the next hour or so, about 2 in the morning, as the worst of the weather moves off to the east. But the flood threat will stay with us for the next couple of hours. We'll keep you updated. Mike Stenifer, WTOP News.
2: All right, around the region right now, we're in 74 Rockville and Ashburn, 77 Fort Washington, 71 outside the WTOP studios at 1232. We are also at your weather alert station, WTOP, dealing with this midnight hour with some widespread power outages across the area because of the strong storms. Bringing you up to date now, Dominion Energy reports nearly 75,000 customers in the dark this hour in Northern Virginia, another 43,000 customers without juice in Fairfax County. In addition, 19,000 customers in Arlington are in the dark this morning, 10,000 customers in Alexandria without juice. In D.C., Pepco says this morning more than 15,000 customers are in the dark this hour. 33,000 customers are without power in Prince George's County this morning. Another 1,700 in Montgomery County are in the dark. WTOP has reached out to Pepco and Dominion for more information on the outages and when the lights are expected to be back on. Stay with WTOP, your weather alert station. We'll keep you updated. 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
24: House leaders wrap up the latest session with an eye toward the midterm elections. I'm Mitchell Miller, today on The Hill.
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2: Maryland's highest court says this morning voters can decide a proposed change to the state's congressional redistricting rules come this November.
29: This is a win for Democrats who want to gerrymander their way to an 8-0 sweep of the state's seats in the House of Representatives.
30: Pamela Wood, state politics and government reporter with the Banner.
29: And it was actually technically a mixed bag. The justices did agree that the wording was confusing, and they are ordering that the wording be changed. But the upshot is the question is still there.
30: Maryland Democrats are hoping to offset Republican redistricting efforts elsewhere that have been backed by President Trump. So what happens next with ballots?
29: The case goes back to local circuit courts. Those circuit courts have to then order the State Board of Elections to use the revised language. And right after that, they will be able to restart the printing.
30: Acacia James, WTOP News.
2: WTOP at 1236. President Trump appears to be escalating pressure on Iran and two different fronts, in fact. The administration has launched a new campaign of economic sanctions this week aimed at further isolating Tehran, while also warning this week that military action remains an option if Iran threatens U.S. interests or its allies. But Iran has shown little sign recently of backing down at all, and recent U.S. strikes have been met with retaliation. ABC News Chief White House Correspondent Mary Bruce this morning.
1: Even as the war escalates, President Trump is predicting in a familiar refrain that it will end soon.
6: They're not doing well at all, and so it's just a question of time.
1: But Iran shows no signs of backing down. Commerce Secretary Howard Lutnick says the U.S. is ramping up economic pressure on the regime. But Lutnick also making headlines for saying this.
7: There haven't been American deaths. It's really just an economic choke out.
1: 18 U.S. service members have been killed. Top U.S. military leaders are warning resources are stretched thin as service members face lengthy deployments. On Wednesday, 5,000 U.S. sailors and Marines serving on the USS Lincoln stepping on dry land for the first time in more than 9 months. The once gleaming aircraft carrier docking in Thailand after 286 days at sea, covered in rust after a record-setting deployment to support the U.S. blockade of Iran.
8: I'm J.J. Green. Vice President J.D. Vance said China has been

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1: 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Traffic and weather on the 8th. Good morning to Robert Workman, Friday, in the WTOP Traffic Center.
2: Good morning, Dean. It is a mess out there as far as the weather goes with the heavy rains, the high winds. Just had gusts reported at the Chesapeake Bay Bridge over 50 miles an hour. They may have to do restrictions for high-profile vehicles and maybe other vehicles at the Bay Bridge. We'll keep you posted on that. Crash out of the way on the ramp from the outer loop of the Beltway to 450 Annapolis Road, but still standing water on several Beltway ramps around the area. Looks like there may also be some tree debris on the northbound BW Parkway up at 202. Westbound on 50 at the exit ramp to go south on Kenilworth Avenue. Accident cleanup on that ramp. That's been closed for a while, and looks like there might be one in northeast now. Northbound on DC 295 near Benning Road. Tree reported down in the roadway, outer loop of the Beltway in Virginia, south of Route 50 Arlington Boulevard, along the right side. Be alert from Merrifield down towards Annandale. 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I'm Robert Workman, your next traffic report in 10 minutes.
1: 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Trust PJ.com. Some severe weather out there. For the latest, we turn live now to WTOP meteorologist Mike Stinnerford this morning.
3: And that leading edge of high winds is now moving out into the bay. Just had a wind gust of 57 miles an hour on the Bay Bridge, so we're monitoring that in case we start to get some closures here. And then to the south of there, very heavy rain and high winds are occurring from around the Waldorf area to Charlotte Hall all the way down to around Lexington Park, and then westward across the river all the way to around Aquia Harbor and just to the north of Fredericksburg along the I-95 corridor. We'll continue to monitor this area in case we get a couple more severe thunderstorm warnings. Also, some very heavy rain is falling, and there are continuing to be numerous water rescues in the city of Alexandria from rainfall rates of 3 to 4 inches per hour, which is just now starting to diminish. Severe thunderstorm watch will expire at 2 in the morning. This morning, heavy thunderstorms will gradually diminish, but it will be a slow process. Risk for flooding will stay with us for several more hours. And then this afternoon, another round of severe thunderstorms roll back into the region. Watch out for damaging winds. Highs later today, upper 80s and mid-90s. Heat index may talk 105. Saturday, Sunday, and Labor Day on Monday look great with cooler temperatures and lower humidity. Right now, Dean, a temperature of 72 at Reagan National.
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4: Mortgage rates continue to push higher. Freddie Mac says the average 30-year fixed-rate mortgage is now 6.71%. Local realtor Corey Burr at TTR Sotheby's says tensions in the Middle East are putting pressure on mortgage rates.
5: At some point, that's going to settle down. Oil's going to come down, and it's going to put less pressure on inflation, and it's going to allow the Fed more easing time, and that's going to set the stage for rates to come down.
4: Right now, the 30-year mortgage is at its highest level in 13 months. Stocks rang up gains Thursday. The Dow up 624 points. The S&P 500 rose 81. The NASDAQ added 366 points. Wall Street now waiting for a key report on the economy. The government rolls out the big jobs report for August Friday. John Werdock, WTOP News.
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1: 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He plays an American fighter pilot who crash lands in Soviet Russia.
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12: It's a winner, and I have to say, I'm kind of surprised. Listen, a lot of movies go to streaming these days, but

0: one should have been in theaters because it's a lot of fun. It's different. It's exciting. And these two work well together. It's Ryan Reynolds as the pilot and Kenneth Branagh is this ex-KGB agent who's soured on Mother Russia and wants to help his new friend survive. And of course, pretty steep odds when you're behind enemy lines and you're trying to get to freedom. Great comedy, good banter and chemistry, some fun action sequences. And I think almost everything clicks in this movie. It's a fun idea. Certainly, if you're an 80s fan, you'll enjoy the nostalgia. Lots of needle drops of Bruce Springsteen songs and Top Gun references. It is a winner. I don't know what they could do for an encore, but I'd like to see these two actors again paired because they work so well together on screen.
1: You know, when we talk about movies, so often you say something that I was just about to ask you. I was going to ask you about Top Gun because there's always this like wink and a nod in Ryan Reynolds movies, especially Deadpool. Obviously, Deadpool's all about this, where he speaks directly to the audience. He knocks down the fourth wall and he talks directly to the camera. But if Ryan Reynolds is going to be a fighter pilot, I was almost certain that there would be some Tom Cruise Top Gun references in there.
0: The name Maverick comes up a time or two, and then Ryan Reynolds' character has his own code name, and it's actually kind of a funny running gag in the movie. But, you know, it's funny, Reynolds is so good. He's often just playing himself. He has this sort of quippy nature. You know what we're talking about. So you could say maybe he's not stretching if you want to critique the movie a bit, but otherwise, this is just a lot of fun.
1: All right, Christian. So you also saw Onslaught, which is an R-rated action movie. So what do you think about this one? A lot of times, action movies that are rated R don't get a lot of audience, and they turn a lot of people away because of the rating. But what do you think? Should people go check this one out?
0: Yeah, this is for a very specific audience. This is grindhouse B-movie storytelling. Lots of blood, lots of things going boom, that kind of a story. It's about an ex-military sniper who lives in a trailer park, and her trailer park is besieged by these three genetically altered super soldiers who just basically are trained to kill. So that's a very quick plot summary because that's what you get. And it's fun at times. If this is your kind of movie, you'll get some enjoyment. There's some good funny lines as well. But I thought that whenever the movie tries to get too serious, when it tries to expand the story and maybe explain things a little bit more, it just loses our interest. There's not a lot of tension here because these super soldiers, they're pretty good at what they do, and that's killing. So I think it could have had more tension, more excitement. Overall, though, again, if it's a very specific audience, it's going to scare most people away. But if you want to have that genre itch scratched, I'd go for it. I've seen a lot better movies. And also, this one has a bit of an 80s vibe as well. So it may be a bit of a theme weekend. They have even the soundtrack has a synth sound to it that is really kind of evocative of the Reagan era.
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3: Crashes, car fires, closures. If it's urgent, call the WTOP Traffic Center at 866-304-WTOP. What's happening, when it's happening. WTOP Traffic Updates every 10 minutes.
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2: New information Friday morning on a long-term closure along the National Mall for turf restoration, a project they're working on. The National Park Services says that heavy foot traffic from this summer's America 250 events left large sections of lawn damaged. The closure stretches from the Capitol to 14th Street near the Washington Monument. The area hosted the Great American State Fair, 4th of July celebrations, and the D.C. Grand Prix. WTOP talks with Washington Post reporter Sophia Solano.
5: The affected area is between 3rd and 14th Streets Northwest, right by the Capitol, over towards the Washington Monument. It's actually not affecting the walkways at all, but it does affect the turf itself and some of those tree panels that sort of immediately line the National Mall. So people going down there will see metal pegs around the turf area connected by this black rope that stretches all the way around, just signaling that you shouldn't walk on the grass itself.
6: And what are we hearing about why this closure is happening? We know that it's actually a pretty long closure all the way through late January. So why is it closed for so long?
5: So the National Park Service, which operates the National Mall, says that the closures are to allow for the turf, the grass, to regrow and rehabilitate. So that is what they're saying is going to take until January 24th, 2027.
1: And this is because of all those big events that happened down there over the summer?
5: The National Mall has had a very busy summer. For 2 weeks in June and July, it was transformed for the Great American State Fair. The mall also saw a spike in tourism around 4th of July celebrations. There was also two speeches from President Trump and a record-breaking fireworks show. In late August, the area was used as a spectator zone for the Grand Prix IndyCar race. So it's seen a lot of increased activity this summer.
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7: Heavy rains and high winds moving through the area, so be on the lookout for standing water in locations that don't drain well. On and off ramps are included in that, and they could also have tree limbs and debris on those ramps, as well as back on secondary roads and neighborhood streets. Even a few reports of wires down in some of the outlying areas, so be alert. On the southbound lanes of I-95, there's also construction down near Quantico in the left lane, and northbound on 395, only one right lane is open through the work zone between the Beltway and Duke Street. Up ahead on 395, accident moved over to the right shoulder north of the Pentagon on the way to the 14th Street Bridge. 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I'm Robert Workman, your next traffic report in 10 minutes.
2: Severe weather threatening a great portion of the area. Over now live to WTOP meteorologist Mike Stenifer to update us.
8: And good morning, Dean. A flash flood warning continues for southwestern portions of the district. Arlington County, East Central, Fairfax County, and the cities of Alexandria and Falls Church until 3 in the morning. Now, the good news here, the rain across the warned area has tapered off, but we're still getting some reports of some water rescues in the city of Alexandria, so we'll watch that area closely. The worst of the severe thunderstorms has now moved east of our region. There's no active warnings right now. The severe thunderstorm watch continues east of I-95 until 2 in the morning. Very heavy rain and some gusty winds along I-95 from Triangle all the way down to Fredericksburg right now. There's a significant amount of rain with some high winds across much of southern Maryland, especially Charles County, southern portions of Prince George's County, and also into portions of Calvert County and northern portions of St. Mary's County, where the severe thunderstorm watch goes until 2 in the morning. The worst of the weather should be out of here in about an hour. Showers will taper off this morning. Later this afternoon, though, another round of thunderstorms will develop. These storms will likely be severe, damaging winds and main threat. Highs upper 80s to mid-90s. Heat index values may top 105. And then Saturday, partly to mostly Sunday, cooler and less muggy, highs 80 to 85, and great weather coming our way for Sunday and for Labor Day on Monday. Right now, Dean, we've got a temperature of 72 at Reagan National.
2: All right, thanks, Mike. We are looking at 75 degrees up in Marlboro, 74 Woodbridge, 78 in our nation's capital, 71 outside the WTOP studios. And coming right up on WTOP this half hour.
9: The House gavels in, then out. Lawmakers eager to stay out of Washington ahead of the midterms. I'm Mitchell Miller, today on The Hill.
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2: On Capitol Hill, the House has wrapped up its legislative work for the week, and a new congressional calendar announced on Thursday this week indicates lawmakers will not be in Washington much at all ahead of the midterm elections in November. WTOP Capitol Hill correspondent Mitchell Miller, Friday morning, today on the Hill.
5: This announcement won't be heard very often from House Speaker Mike Johnson this fall.
6: The House will be in order.
5: Lawmakers are now off on another break through the end of next week. And GOP leaders have announced that a vote 2 weeks from today will be the final one in the House before the November 3rd elections. Meanwhile, there's plenty of politicking ahead of the midterms. The House's top Democrat, Hakeem Jeffries.
7: Life has gotten far too expensive in this country, and Republicans don't give a damn.
5: But Speaker Johnson credits Republicans with avoiding a government shutdown on a vote this week and still maintains his party will retain its majority.
8: House Republicans are in charge here, and we're continuing to do the grown-up thing and make sure we get the job done.
5: On Capitol Hill, Mitchell Miller, WTOP News.
2: Prince George's County School says it's cleared a backlog that left thousands of students without bus assignments at the start of this school year. But many families say transportation problems persist, with some students still facing long rides and confusing route changes. Now, new records and a state audit suggest this week the issues run deeper, apparently, than staffing shortages and software problems, raising broader concerns this week about the school system's transportation department overall.
9: I spoke to some bus routers this week who shared that they voiced that this new system that they're using wasn't going to work, and that they also had pointed out some issues from past systems that they were using as well, and that they are short-staffed within the routing department, but also they're short-staffed when it comes to bus drivers as well. So they say that the issues go far beyond just the software that they're using, that they don't have the capacity to be able to route students to and from school in a timely manner.
2: Ashley Clark is a reporter covering Prince George's County for the Banner. It is not sweaty. It's not sweater weather yet, just yet anyway, but apple picking season gets underway Saturday. It's one orchard in the area. The owners say a damaging frost last spring and April sharply reduced this year's crop that is available, meaning if you want to pick your own apples, don't wait. The season could be a short one this year.
10: Tyler Butler of Montgomery County's Butler's Orchard explains the deep freeze that hit the mid-Atlantic in April battered the apple crop. So there are fewer varieties to pick your own. But he says the Crimson Crisp will be ripe for the picking starting Saturday morning. However,
11: we don't expect it to go into Labor Day on the Monday. So it's kind of a first come, first serve for apple picking. But don't worry, we've got lots of apples in the farm market pre-picked for you.
10: And while that April freeze hammered regional farmers, Butler says the pumpkin crop looks promising, and there will be plenty of apple cider donuts to indulge in throughout the fall. Kate Ryan, WTOP News.
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12: Depending on your schedule, we're just two more sleeps from Maryland football hosting Hampton to kick off the eighth full season of the Mike Locksley era in College Park. Locks loves these early September games. Why, coach?
13: Every year there's a few players that just pop up out of nowhere and end up being really talented players for our season. And as a head coach, I mean, I always say it's almost like Christmas, because I really don't know what type of team I have yet. And I think I said this a year ago. I will find out what type of team I have when we first face adversity.
12: Which better not come under the lights Saturday night, considering the Terps are 45.5-point favorites in the 8 p.m. kickoff at the Shell, having won 15 straight season openers against non-conference opponents. Up a level, the Commanders another week and change from opening their season in Philadelphia after an unimpressive preseason and, of course, the rough 2025. What do you like about this year's training camp, Dan Quinn?
14: I've been especially pleased with some of the leadership of the veteran players. The two that come to mind, I think of like
4: Revo, I think of Terry, I think of Frankie Louvu, of like steps up into that. And so I see that Daron Payne. And so I do feel like there's a good mesh of the guys at this point.
12: And that leadership will be key for Washington. The lone NFL team without a single player voted in the league's annual top 100 this year. Reigning defensive player of the year, Myles Garrett, topped the list at number one. Rob Woodfork, WTOP Sports.
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2: 12:58, over to Robert Workman in the WTOP Traffic Center.
15: Heavy rains and high winds around the area. Wind restrictions just went into effect at the Chesapeake Bay Bridge. Outer loop of the Beltway south of Arlington Boulevard. Tree debris removed from the roadway, but up ahead on the outer loop. As you head from Van Dorn Street towards Eisenhower Avenue, standing water now an issue along the right and center portions. They stopped all traffic for a minute or two. Looks like they will let you squeeze by over to the far left right now, but that's going to be a problem on the way to the Wilson Bridge. The WTOP Traffic Center is presented by Window Nation. 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I'm Robert Workman. Your next traffic report in 10 minutes.
2: Live now this early morning with WTOP meteorologist Mike Stenniford. 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
2: Good Friday morning, September 4th. Welcome in for the 1 a.m. hour. I'm Dean Lane. Coming up on WTOP, weather topping the news this morning. Some wild stuff out there, at least for another hour. We'll be live with Mike Stenniford shortly. Breaking news, Maryland's highest court clears the way for voters now to decide a controversial congressional redistricting amendment in November. The Trump administration says excavation work will begin within the next 2 weeks for that giant proposed arc near Arlington National Cemetery.
17: The number of trees chopped down at East Potomac Golf Course jumps way up. This is Kyle Cooper.
10: A 15-year-old Magruder High School student faces weapons and assault charges. I'm Kate Ryan.
2: Gains across the board on Wall Street, closing bell Thursday. The Dow was up 624. Good morning. Welcome in for the ride. It's 1 o'clock on WTOP.
18: From ABC News, I'm Dave Packer. Jury deadlock in the Lindsey Clancy trial. Her defense attorney suggested a lone juror is not listening to the judge's instruction and is all that stands between the Massachusetts mother who killed her three children and a verdict of not guilty by reason of insanity.
19: The judge is expected to question that one holdout juror before the jury begins deliberations for a seventh day. The concern is the one holdout could cause a mistrial and force this whole emotional, gut-wrenching case to be replayed.
18: ABC's Aaron Katursky. The war against Iran has been driving up oil costs this week, feeding inflation concerns. According to GasBuddy, the national average price of diesel fuel that powers the trucks hauling most of what we buy rising to a record $5.82 a gallon, up more than $2 from a year ago. The Trump administration making an urgent appeal to the Supreme Court to allow new postal service rules for mail-in ballots to take effect immediately. This after President Trump's executive order aimed at restricting access to voting by mail. A federal judge temporarily blocking the changes, and North Carolina will start sending out ballots tomorrow. State Board of Elections Director Sam Hayes.
20: These are active legal proceedings, and we will allow the courts to resolve them. Our responsibility is to monitor those developments and make sure that North Carolina counties have clear guidance if anything changes.
18: Former Venezuelan President Nicolas Maduro asking a federal judge to dismiss the drug trafficking case against him, claiming he's protected by head of state immunity. Women paying tribute to feminist icon Gloria Steinem, who died Wednesday at the age of 92. Nancy Cook is a member of the North Carolina chapter of the National Organization for Women.
21: It's very important in my life. I was a teenager in the 60s, and she opened up our eyes that there was more that we could do as women.
18: You're listening to ABC News.
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2: WTOP now at 103. Good Friday morning, September 4th, 2026. Some wild weather out there this early morning. I'm Dean Lane. And with the weather topping the news this early morning, we're live now with WTOP meteorologist Mike Stenderford for an update.
23: And good morning, Dean. A flash flood warning continues until 3 this morning for southwestern portions of the district, Arlington County, east central Fairfax County, and the cities of Alexandria and Falls Church. Rain moving back in over the flash flood warned area, so we're going to watch this region closely in case we get more reports of flooding across the area. Keep in mind, the city of Alexandria was hit hard with flooded areas. That water is starting to recede now, but travel still could be a little bit difficult here. The threat for severe weather is now just over our southern suburbs. We're watching some heavy storms now from Triangle to Fredericksburg on the I-95 corridor. These heavy storms go across the river and cover up much of Charles County in Maryland, much of Calvert County, and the northern portions of St. Mary's County in southern Maryland. The severe thunderstorm watch for our southern suburbs will come to an end at 2 in the morning. And I'll be back in just a couple of minutes with your complete forecast.
2: All right, thanks, Mike. We are looking right now at 71 degrees in our nation's capital. Also, your weather alert station dealing with widespread power outages across the area. Combining the information we have right now because of these strong storms, updating you in the 1 a.m. hour on your Friday morning. Dominion Energy reports nearly 73,000 customers in the dark in Northern Virginia this check. This includes 39,000 customers without power in Fairfax County. An additional 19,000 customers in Arlington are in the dark this morning. 10,000 customers in Alexandria without juice. Over to D.C., Pepco says this morning more than 15,000 customers are in the dark. And in Maryland, 48,000 Pepco customers are without juice in Prince George's County. Another 1,900 in Montgomery County are in the dark. WTOP has reached out to Pepco and Dominion for more information on the outages and when the lights are expected to be back on. As we get information, we'll bring it right to you on your weather alert station. Stay with WTOP. We've got you covered. WTOP News Time, now 105. In other news this morning, Maryland's highest court says this week voters can decide a proposed change to the state's constitutional redistricting rules on the table this November, but the ballot language, they say, must be clearer than it is right now. The Supreme Court on that matter in Maryland ruling that the constitutional amendment can remain on the ballot after hearing arguments in legal challenges brought by Republicans.
24: This is anything but a full-throated victory for Democrats. Even the majority of the court found that the supermajority Democratic legislature erred when it passed the bill that it passed a misleading ballot question. What they opted to do, they found that the judges in both the Dorchester County and the Anne Arundel County cases were correct in their findings, but incorrect when they tried to prevent the question from going on the ballot. The majority of the Supreme Court said that they believed that there was another option, and that option was to essentially rewrite the question and move that question to the ballot.
2: That was Maryland Matters reporter Brian Sears on WTOP. The measure would make it easier to draw congressional districts without consideration of factors such as compactness, natural boundaries, and county or city lines. It would likely make it easier for Democrats to redraw the state's only U.S. House district that's held by a Republican. We'll keep you updated here on WTOP. WTOP News Time, now 106. We've learned more trees have been removed at East Potomac Golf Course than previously actually was known. That update came this week during a status hearing and a lawsuit seeking to halt a planned renovation of the historic course.
17: 150 trees have come down. DOJ attorney Michael Robertson telling the judge 73 were in the category of hazardous, dead, or dying, the rest invasive. The Trump administration has only said to this point that the tree removals were routine maintenance, and there was no information in the hearing on whether any of the trees removed were cherry trees. The rest of the hearing focused on notice, the elephant in the room. Would the golf course be torn down quickly like other administration projects, such as the East Wing, or move ahead fast with little notice, like the president's name going up on the Kennedy Center? Judge Anna Reyes reiterating what she said before, that she didn't want to be in a situation at the golf course where it was a fait accompli. The administration says it is seeking approvals to move forward, including an environmental assessment. There could be a ruling later this month on the government's effort to throw the lawsuit out. A U.S. District Court, Kyle Cooper, WTOP News.
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2: Friday morning, September 4th, 1:08 the time on WTOP. Traffic and weather on the 8th. Good morning, Friday, to Robert Workman in the WTOP Traffic Center.
8: Good morning, Dean. Heavy rains, the winds kicking around the area, so it's a mess out there. Standing water is a problem. Outer loop of the Beltway in Alexandria between Van Dorn Street and Eisenhower Avenue. Looks like right and center lanes are blocked. Only a single left lane is getting by. Debris in the roadway as well. Had some tree limbs on the outer loop near Arlington Boulevard. VDOT cleared those, but over in Prince George's County, debris reported now on the inner loop of the Beltway south of Central Avenue. Two right lanes blocked on the way down towards Ritchie Marlboro Road. Wind restrictions just went into effect within the last few minutes at the Chesapeake Bay Bridge, so that'll lower your speed limit and also affect high-profile vehicles like tractor trailers and that sort of thing. VDOT still has a couple of work zones in place, so watch for standing water in some of those. If they put the concrete barriers over top of the storm drains, there's nowhere for the water to go except back out into the road. Looks like that may be the case on northbound 295 downtown as well, going up past Benning Road. 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I'm Robert Workman. Your next traffic report in 10 minutes.
2: Checking the weather, it's been severe in parts of the area this overnight early morning. We're live now for an update with WTOP meteorologist Mike Stender for Friday morning.
23: And good morning, Dean. That band of severe thunderstorms has now moved well to the east of the region, but we're watching the southern portion of our listening area, particularly around the Fredericksburg area where it's raining heavily right now. Much of southern Maryland seeing heavy rain and gusty winds right now, particularly Charles County into much of Calvert County and the northern portions of St. Mary's County. This activity continuing to move off to the east at around 40 miles an hour. Severe thunderstorm watch will expire at 2 in the morning. There is still a flood warning, especially around the city of Alexandria, that will expire at 3 this morning. So for this morning, scattered showers and thunderstorms diminishing, coming to an end, muggy. Lows will be in the 70s. And then this afternoon, thunderstorms becoming likely once again as a cold front comes away. Storms likely severe. Look for highs upper 80s and mid-90s. Heat indices later today may top 105. Behind the front on Saturday, partly to mostly sunny, cooler and less muggy. Highs 80 to 85. And nice weather will continue on Sunday and for Labor Day on Monday. Right now, Dean, we've dropped down to 72 at Reagan National.
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12: How much is that doggy in the window?
2: Here's an attention grabber Friday morning for those of us who love those dogs. D.C. is getting more dog parks. They've been multiplying in recent years, actually, and even more are being built as we speak. Axios DC reporter Mimi Montgomery with more details on this for us this morning.
13: We have 20 dog parks today, 20 sanctioned dog parks in the district. That's up from 12 in 2017. So good news for all of our furry pals. And there are a couple more coming. So we have learned that there is a new dog park that is going to come to what's been an unofficial dog park in Columbia Heights for years, affectionately known as 11th and Bark because it's at 11th and Park. People have been going there for years to let their dogs play. It's a lot that's owned by Metro, but the district is officially taking it over as a sanctioned dog park. And so they'll be making some updates, like some turf and wood chips and things like that. The next project that's coming is very nascent. It's still very much in the planning phases, but a dog park is slated to go into Mount Vernon Triangle at 400 Mass. So folks live in that area can get excited for that one.
15: You mentioned sanctioned dog parks. So these dog parks are actually constructed by the city?
13: Yeah. So the Department of Parks and Recreation manages the district sanctioned dog parks. So they're the ones who come and do updates and upkeep to the parks.
15: I know that Bark Social, which was a really popular dog park in the Pike and Rose area in Montgomery County, that closed not too long ago. And that was a big hit to dog owners. Dog owners are looking for places to go. It seems like D.C. is responding. D.C., a city with a lot of concrete and everything. People are looking for places to bring their dogs, and the district is responding here.
13: Yeah, especially if you have a dog that lives in the city, you want to make sure they can get out and run around. Bark Social was a private group that operated like a dog bar, so you could go and order drinks and have food, and they had events. Very different than the Department of Parks and Recreation dog bars. These are your standard dog bars, so no tiki bars or bingo nights yet, but hey, who knows?
15: And some of these dog parks that DC runs, it's more than just a park, though. They're building dog washing stations and other things that dog owners and pet owners would want to do other than just let their dog off leash.
13: Yeah, there's some updates coming to some existing parks. So Kingsman Dog Park over on the east side of Capitol Hill, there will be a little doggy wash area if your pup gets dirty while it's playing. There's benches and shade, storage containers, a message board for people to leave messages for other folks. And then over at Shaw, the Shaw Dog Park, that's getting a new water fountain for pups. And a couple other parks throughout the city are getting some upgrades, resurfaced areas and new turf and things like that.
16: Are there specific parts of the city where this is more in demand, or is this just citywide where dog owners all over the place are looking for green spaces and parks to bring their pets?
13: I didn't hear from them as to which are in most demand, but we do know just looking at the list of parks that the district provides, the most are in Ward 3. So that's in Northwest, Woodley Park, Cleveland Park, Chevy Chase. Those have the most dog parks at 5. And then Ward 2, which is Shaw, Logan Circle, Georgetown, has 4. So it comes in second place. And then Ward 7 and Ward 8 each only have 1 dog park. So they have the fewest. But yeah, the most are up in that upper corner of Northwest.
2: Talking dog parks on WTOP early Friday. Axios DC reporter Mimi Montgomery talking with our Nick Iannelli. 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
4: Here's a news flash for you. News happens here in a hurry.
3: And it's all over the map. So that's where WTOP reporters are. Beltsville to Burke.
4: Got it covered.
3: Georgetown to Gaithersburg.
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2: How about if we check your money news, which I forgot to do, over to John Wardock this morning, Friday.
26: A key mortgage rate continues to creep towards 7%. Freddie Mac says the average 30-year fixed-rate mortgage has now hit 6.71%, Corey Burr, a local realtor at TTR Sotheby's, says higher mortgage rates are impacting certain buyers.
0: This is putting a lot of pressure on the real estate market, particularly for those who are most susceptible to the changes in the interest rates. And that is first-time buyers and first-time move-up buyers.
26: This is the highest level for the 30-year fixed-rate mortgage in 13 months. On Wall Street Thursday, the Dow Jones Industrial Average added 624 points. That was more than a 1% rise for the blue chips. The S&P up 81, the NASDAQ advanced 366 points. Investors now waiting for some key economic news. We get the big jobs report for August Friday. John Werdock, WTOP News.
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10: A plan to build a security fence around Lafayette Park takes a big step forward. I'm Alan Etter.
2: Traffic and weather on WTOP.
8: Storms passing through. That's also knocking out power around the area. That could mean dark intersections where the traffic lights are not functioning. You have to treat those as always stops. On the Virginia Beltway, standing water, outer loop between Van Dorn Street and Eisenhower Avenue, blocking the right and center lane. So you're down to just one left lane through there. Construction barrels in the roadway northbound on 395 between the Beltway and Duke Street. So only one right lane is getting by. Prince George's County, debris reported on the inner loop south of Central Avenue. Two right lanes are taken away. There's been accident cleanup on the ramp from westbound Route 50 to go south on DC 295 Kenilworth Avenue. Looks like there might be a fender bender now southbound on the BW Parkway south of 202, and some tree debris in the roadway eastbound on Route 50 between Kenilworth Avenue and Landover Road. I'm Robert Workman, your next traffic report in 10 minutes.
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23: Morning, Dean. The worst of the weather is now starting to move out of the region. The heaviest of the storms now across southern Maryland, southern portions of Charles County, into much of St. Mary's County, and the southern portions of Calvert County. Nothing severe here, but we are seeing some gusty winds and very heavy rainfall. Worst this should be out here fairly quickly, and the severe thunderstorm watch for the southern suburbs will expire in about 40 minutes. And so for tonight, showers will taper off and come to an end. We'll see areas of fog developing. Lows will be in the 70s. It will stay muggy. And then later this afternoon, we'll have a cold front coming our way. We'll see another round of thunderstorms developing. These storms likely will be severe. Highs upper 80s to mid 90s. Heat index values may exceed 105 during the afternoon hours. Then behind the front on Saturday, partly to mostly sunny skies, cooler and less muggy, highs 80 to 85, and nice weather coming our way for Sunday and for Labor Day on Monday. Right now, Dean, the temperature is 72 at Reagan National.
2: All right, thanks, Mike. We're at 70 straight up outside the WTOP studios. And coming up this half hour Friday morning on WTOP for you.
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2: She is not just an icon of feminism and the women's liberation movement. Gloria Steinem was a journalist, a publisher, an advocate, and a survivor. She died Wednesday this week at the age of 92. ABC's Rebecca Charfis looks back this morning on Steinem's life and legacy.
27: Catapulting to the national stage in 1963 when she went undercover as a Playboy bunny for an expose on New York City's Playboy Club. Later, co-creating New York and Ms. magazines. her articles tackling taboo topics.
5: How to get equal pay, how to deal with the welfare system, how to, you know, it's very strong on how-to articles with the simple assumption that this is possible.
27: Gloria Steinem died peacefully at home in New York City at the age of 92.
2: President Trump's remake of the nation's capital continues. The National Capital Planning Commission now expected to vote on a proposal on the table to build a security fence around Lafayette Park next to the White House.
10: What's at stake is the balance between security and people exercising their First Amendment rights.
6: For security reasons that I think are just security theater.
10: Evan Cash represented the D.C. Council on the commission and voted no on the project.
6: I think that the balance here is just way, way off.
10: Members of the public who testified, like Laura Follansbee with the D.C. chapter of the ACLU, worry all this sends the wrong message.
7: People who wish to exercise First Amendment rights in the park will sensibly fear that MPS and the Secret Service, ultimately directed by the president, will have essentially unfettered discretion to close the park at will.
10: In order to stop high-profile protests the administration doesn't agree with, new NCPC chair Mark Paoletta supports the fence.
9: The Secret Service has been asking for something like this for 12 years. I don't want to lose the momentum. There is the status quo cannot continue, in my view, in terms of the security assessment.
10: Alan Etter, WTOP News.
2: Drivers in Montgomery County will soon see a change on Route 355. The Maryland State Highway Administration says bus-only lanes installed during this summer's red line shutdown will be removed.
14: Earlier in the summer, the State Highway Administrator said that they would consider keeping them outside the Beltway after the shutdown was over. He did kind of say all along the ones in downtown Bethesda would probably go away, but today the state announced that they in fact will go away everywhere inside the Beltway in downtown Bethesda and also outside the Beltway. They said they looked at the data and ultimately the data pointed towards this was the best decision. Bit of a surprise since they had said they would consider keeping them outside the Beltway, but basically, starting Monday, when the metro shutdown is over, the last day of it is Sunday, you can use the lanes again. Now, some of the lanes will still say bus only because it's going to take, they said, until September 11th working overnight to get rid of all the markings on the road. But they said you should be able to use them and you won't get a ticket starting Monday because the metro shutdown will be over at that point.
2: That is reporter Tom Rousey on Friday morning covering transportation with our partners at 7 News. Heard this morning that a worker at Wolf Trap in Vienna is dead this morning after being crushed apparently by a tour bus they were working on at the time. U.S. Park Police on this say the support apparatus holding up the bus failed, causing the bus to fall on top of that worker. Thursday night's show at the venue was canceled. Virginia's lieutenant governor is traveling across the Commonwealth these days, this month, in fact, to hear from citizens about the proposed merger on the table between Dominion Energy and the Florida-based power company NextEra. Her first stop, Loudoun County, WTOP's Luke Lukert.
18: Lieutenant Governor Ghazala Hashmeen and other elected leaders heard from a crowd Wednesday night at the Dreamscape's Performing Arts Center about the proposed $67 billion merger between Dominion and NextEra. Speaking at a press conference before the listening session,
17: we have to think about the public benefit, if there is any, with this decision.
18: Ashburn residents like Vicky Hugh claims this will not lower costs for her and her neighbors and fears more large transmission lines that serve data centers will eat up space in Northern Virginia.
22: Already our energy bill has doubled in the last 6 years. And the Dominion want to build these monster lines next to the school or through the community.
18: The lieutenant governor will make four more stops across the Commonwealth this month. Luke Lukert, WTOP News.
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24: The Nationals finally get a day off after going 7-9 over 16 straight game days. They'll open a six-game West Coast swing late Friday night against the NL West leading LA Dodgers, a team that sent K-Bear Ruiz to Washington 5 years ago. Now, Ruiz may not be available to face his former team after taking a foul tip to the face mask in Wednesday's shutout loss, Blake Butera.
28: Yeah, it got him in the jaw pretty good. Head was bothering him. Just giving
0: the history he's had with the concussions, didn't want to risk anything there. Went through concussion tests with our doctor and came out okay. So we'll probably give him a couple days and see how he is tomorrow.
24: The Nats are expected to send Jackson Kent to the mound in search of back-to-back wins for the first time in his 5 career big league appearances. College football's highest paid general manager is stepping down. Michael Lombardi has resigned from his $1.5 million gig as Bill Belichick's right-hand man at North Carolina weeks after he was placed on leave amid an internal investigation. Not even a week ago, Lombardi's attorney called the investigation a witch hunt in comments to The Athletic. At the U.S. Open, Naomi Osaka, Iga Swiatek, and American Madison Keys headlined the round 2 winners in the women's draw. And on the men's side, Taylor Fritz is on to round 3, but 3 seed Felix Auger Aliassime was upset by Karen Khachanov in 4 sets. Rob Woodfork, WTOP Sports.
2: All right, thank you, Rob, as always. Coming up next half hour, Friday morning on WTOP, right after traffic and weather for you this morning.
11: Maryland's highest court clears the way for voters to decide on a redistricting amendment in November. I'm Acacia James.
2: Plus,
12: the House gavels in, then out. Lawmakers eager to stay out of Washington ahead of the midterms. I'm Mitchell Miller, today on The Hill.
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2: Traffic and weather on WTOP.
8: Storm still passing through the area. Standing water issues around the region, as well as debris in the roadway and scattered power outages that could knock out traffic lights around the area. Accident reported now on the inner loop of the Beltway between 355 and Connecticut Avenue. Watch for emergency response through there. Over in Prince George's County, fender bender moved to the shoulder south of Central Avenue. There's also debris in the roadway between Central Avenue and Ritchie Marlboro Road along the right side, and a separate issue up ahead also along the right side before you get to Route 4 Pennsylvania Avenue. Standing water on the outer loop of the Beltway in Alexandria between Van Dorn Street and Eisenhower Avenue. Stay to the far left to get by safely. I'm Robert Workman, your next traffic report in 10 minutes.
2: And checking that weather forecast as we roll into this early Friday morning together. Some heavy thunderstorms all around the region, some heavy winds as well. And the low should be in the 70s by daybreak. Partly cloudy, showers, humid later on this Friday. Rolling into the weekend, the high 85 to 90. Right now, we are at 70 degrees in our nation's capital on WTOP.
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2: Good Friday morning, September 4th, 2026. We do indeed thank you for taking us along for the 1 o'clock hour ride. Glad you're in. Welcome. I'm Dean Lane. Juan Herrera is our producer. The weather topping the news on WTOP this early morning. For that and the latest, we turn now to live now, to WTOP meteorologist Mike Stenniford for an update.
23: And good morning, Dean. Flash flood warning continues until 3 in the morning for southwestern portions of the district, Arlington County, east central Fairfax County, and for the cities of Alexandria and Falls Church. The good news here, the rain across the flood-warned area has now come to an end. Alexandria was hit fairly hard with some flooding and some water rescues, but the floodwaters are now receding, so the worst of it is coming to an end. Severe thunderstorm watch for southern Maryland continues until 2 in the morning. And we are still watching some heavy storms, especially across portions of Calvert County and St. Mary's County. But nothing severe right now, and the worst of the storm should be out of here fairly quickly. Later this afternoon, looks like another round of severe thunderstorms are likely across the region, with damaging winds and heavy rain the main threat. And I'll be back in just a couple of minutes with your complete forecast.
2: All right, around the region right now, temp-wise, 71 degrees at the Wharf in D.C. and in Oxon Hill. 70 Sterling, 70 outside the WTOP studios, where the time now is 1:31. We're also dealing with widespread power outages across the area because of these strong storms. Updating you now, Dominion Energy reports nearly 68,000 customers in the dark this hour in Northern Virginia. This check, this includes 34,000, we're told, without power in Fairfax County this morning, an additional 19,000 in Arlington in the dark, 10,000 customers in Alexandria are without power. In D.C., Pepco says more than 13,000 customers are in the dark this morning. Maryland has 46,000 Pepco customers without juice in Prince George's County, another 1,500 in Montgomery County this hour, also in the dark. WTOP has reached out to Pepco and Dominion for more information on the outages and where we stand and when the lights are expected to be back on. As we get new information, we'll bring it to you. Keep your dial right where it is with your weather alert station, 103.5 FM, WTOP.com, always free on the WTOP app. WTOP News Time, now 1:32. In other news, the Maryland Supreme Court says a congressional redistricting amendment backed by Democrats can appear on the November ballot after all, but the ballot language must first be clearer, as we hear from WTOP's Acacia James.
1: This is anything but a full-throated victory for Democrats.
13: Maryland Matters reporter Brian Sears.
1: They found that the judges in both the Dorchester County and the Anne Arundel County cases were correct in their findings, but incorrect when they tried to prevent the question from going on the ballot. The majority of the Supreme Court said that they believed that there was another option, and that option was to essentially rewrite the question and move that question to the ballot.
13: Maryland Democrats are hoping to offset Republican redistricting efforts in other states that have been backed by President Trump. So how soon could this new congressional map be drawn?
1: The earliest would probably be starting in January when the new legislature is seated. But there are a lot of questions around whether or not the legislature would engage in that if Democrats across the country have a very good year picking up congressional and Senate seats in the November election.
13: Acacia James, WTOP News.
2: WTOP News Time, now 1:33. The Trump administration says this morning it plans to begin work soon on President Donald Trump's proposed 250-foot triumphal arch near Arlington National Cemetery is where it's to be located. Interior Secretary Doug Burgum says excavation work could begin within the next 2 weeks at Memorial Circle, where the administration wants to build what Mr. Trump is calling the world's largest triumphal arch as part of the nation's 250th anniversary celebration. The project remains controversial, drawing opposition from preservation groups, military veterans, as well as some Democratic lawmakers. The administration is also asking a federal court to dismiss a lawsuit challenging the project. Critics argue it would dramatically alter the landscape near Arlington National Cemetery. Stay tuned. Now to the jury in the high-profile, controversial Lindsey Clancy murder trial this morning, returning to court again today, this Friday, after a sixth day of deliberations without a verdict.
15: The jury four-person in the Lindsey Clancy murder trial in Massachusetts says they're deadlocked over one juror. Defense attorney Kevin Reddington mentioned to Judge William Sullivan a note from the four-person.
16: There's one juror who refuses to listen to the law that you've given him or her on reasonable doubt.
15: Clancy is accused of killing her three young children.
16: My motion is to remove this juror.
15: Judge Sullivan said no.
19: I don't feel that it is proper for me to side with one side or the other of the deliberations. I don't feel it's appropriate for me to say I agree with one juror or the 11.
15: The jury has said twice they were at an impasse. Clancy doesn't deny strangling her children in the basement of her home in 2023 before trying to take her own life. The defense argues postpartum psychosis is the reason. Prosecutors say Clancy was aware of what she was doing. I'm Ed Donahue.
2: President Trump appears to be escalating pressure on Iran these days on two different fronts this morning. The administration launching a new campaign of economic sanctions aimed at further isolating Tehran, while also warning the military action remains an option on the table if Iran threatens U.S. interests or its allies again. But Iran has shown little sign of backing down at all, and recent U.S. strikes have been met with retaliation, as we hear from News Nation correspondent Tom Dempsey this morning.
20: Back and forth attacks between Iran and the United States picked up even more with some of the biggest attacks since early July. Iranian missiles and drones targeted Kuwait and Bahrain, with Iranian state media saying those drones and missiles targeted U.S. military bases in Bahrain and the United Arab Emirates. The Kuwaiti army described the attacks as sinful Iranian aggression, saying air defenses intercepted the missiles and drones. But all this comes as concerns grow of the war widening even more. The U.S. recently targeted Iranian rocket launchers on an island in the Strait of Hormuz, with the military claiming Iran used them to shoot mines into the strait.
25: They don't have a navy, they don't have an air force, they don't have any aircraft.
20: Despite all this renewed fighting, though, here at the White House, President Trump saying it will be only a matter of time before the Iranian regime falls.
2: News Nation correspondent Tom Dempsey this morning on WTOP at 1:36.
26: I'm J.J. Green.
5: Speaking at the White House in a news conference for the first time in about 40 days, Vice President J.D. Vance made it clear where he stands.
6: I wouldn't call it a war. Right now, there is no active shooting. I recognize there have been places where this has flared up. Major combat operations, again, major combat operations lasted for about 6 weeks.
5: Even though it's not been stated as the reason behind the war, trying to move ships through it has become the main effort for the administration.
6: A lot of ships have gone through. We got about 15 million barrels out of the Strait of Hormuz just yesterday, despite the fact that the Iranians continue to shoot, I should say.
5: In this process, the U.S. has destroyed Iranian missile launchers, air defenses, radar, communications, and maritime capabilities. Iran has retaliated with missiles and drones, targeting U.S.-linked positions in neighboring countries.
2: That is WTOP National Security Correspondent J.J. Green. 1:37, good Friday morning, September 4th. We'll update traffic and weather for you in just 1 minute. Meantime, if you are just joining us, a recap this early Friday of the top stories we're following on your weather alert station, WTOP.
7: ABC News, I'm Dave Packer. Jury deadlock in the Lindsey Clancy trial. Her defense attorney suggested a lone juror is not listening to the judge's instruction and is all that stands between the Massachusetts mother who killed her three children and a verdict of not guilty by reason of insanity.
9: The judge is expected to question that one holdout juror before the jury begins deliberations for a seventh day. The concern is the one holdout could cause a mistrial and force this whole emotional, gut-wrenching case to be replayed.
7: ABC's Aaron Katursky. According to Gas Buddy, the national average price of diesel fuel rising to a record $5.82 a gallon, up more than $2 from a year ago. President Trump poised to break ground on a massive triumphal arch in the nation's capital even before getting final approval from a federal review panel. The Interior Secretary announced excavation work for the 250-foot gilded arch will begin over the next 2 weeks. This is ABC News.
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1: Callers to the WTOP traffic hotline reporting really slow traffic, and I can see it on the GW Parkway, in both directions south of 123. We're on the phone to Park Police to see exactly what it is, whether it's a storm-related or a crash. At any rate, really slow in both directions through there and out in Prince George's County. Still have debris on the roadway, interloop as you head past Central Avenue, two right lanes blocked, and then a separate issue tying up the right lane before you get to Pennsylvania Avenue. We're brought to you by Wolf Trap. 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Get your tickets now at wolftrap.org. I'm Robert Workman, your next traffic report in 10 minutes.
2: Now it's over to the P.J. 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Some wild weather. You might start calling this the quiet after the storm, so to speak. WTOP meteorologist Mike Stinnerford live with the latest for us this morning.
3: And good morning to you. Yeah, that's a good term. Things have really quieted down across the region. Still just some sprinkles across most of the area. Still some heavy storms across southern Maryland where a severe thunderstorm watch will expire at 2 in the morning. Keeping a close eye on St. Mary's County, southern portions of Calvert County. But that activity is moving out fairly quickly. And overnight, things will be fairly quiet. Do watch out for some fog. Temperatures will hold in the 70s. This afternoon, partly cloudy skies, hot and humid. Thunderstorms will redevelop as a cold front comes their way. I think severe weather is a pretty good bet later this afternoon with damaging winds and main threat. Highs up are 80s to mid-90s. Heat index values may top 105. Then behind the front on Saturday, partly to mostly sunny skies. Cooler and less muggy. Highs 80 to 85. Look for great weather for Sunday and for Labor Day on Monday. Right now, Dean, we're holding at 72 at Reagan National.
2: All right, thanks, Mike. We're at 70, checking other temps in Springfield, 70 Farragut Square, 72 Laurel, 70 outside the WTOP studios. Let's check your money news now on WTOP. Over to John Wardock this morning.
4: 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The major stock averages would notch 1% gains Thursday. The Dow Jones Industrial Average added 624 points. The S&P 500 rose 81. The NASDAQ was up 366 points. Baskin-Robbins is getting into the fall spirit. The ice cream shop is unveiling pumpkin cheesecake ice cream. It's also going to roll out a pumpkin spice frozen drink. And the Mountain View Diner in Frederick has closed permanently. It had served Frederick for more than a quarter century. John Wardock, WTOP News.
2: Good morning. Welcome in. 1:42. The time now on WTOP. 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
2: Have you ever wondered how long it would actually take to read through every single exhibit at every Smithsonian Museum? Well, that can be an issue. WTOP's Matt About Town, Matt Koufax, catches up this morning with a DC tour guide who has been trying to answer that question apparently for the past year and a half.
7: Mission Impossible, DC Museum Edition.
8: So let me get this straight. You're reading through every exhibit at the Smithsonian.
9: Every exhibit.
7: That's my new friend Catherine Jones. You may know her by her social media alias at Digital Docent.
9: I'm close. I think I'm like 70% of the way there.
8: But like how many are there? There's gotta be like thousands.
7: Back in 2023, she was a full-fledged corporate America employee. Then she had a crazy idea.
9: I was using my channel as an outlet and I couldn't figure out what I wanted to say. It was important to me to add value, not noise.
7: By 2024, she quit her job. In January of 2025, she started her Smithsonian Odyssey and never looked back.
9: My goal would be in life is to be like the Rick Steves of museums. I just want to explore everything that's out there.
7: I joined Catherine for a monumental milestone, her 200th exhibit read-through at the Smithsonian Museum of American Art's Luce Foundation Center. It's an absolute hidden gem of a building that used to be the home of the U.S. Patent Office. The space has more than 3,000 individual pieces spanning a wide range of topics and time, but for Catherine, it was just another Tuesday.
9: I think a goal of mine is for people to feel comfortable to go into an exhibit, which is why each time I read through one, I'll make a video about it.
7: Over the past year and a half, she's built a massive online community making her videos, with this series playing a huge part in the success. It's gotten to the point where she now partners with museums from all

0: over the DMV and gives guided tours herself.
1: I love to learn, and I think we as a society can benefit so much from continuing to learn, continuing to be retrospective, continuing to try new things, expand our horizons.
0: Catherine told me she believes museums, and in the case of the Luce Center, art can teach us a lot. And you don't have to be a highbrow expert to enjoy and appreciate, especially in a place like the nation's capital where our Smithsonian museums are free and open to anyone. There's always an opportunity to learn something new.
1: My favorite part is getting comments that are like, I went to see this because of you, or oh, I have been thinking about going and I went because I saw this video, or like, oh, you've made me want to be more curious. Like,
2: I get some of that too, and it's a great feeling. Yeah.
1: It is. It's so nice to know that people feel encouraged, because I think, you know, there's so much going on in the world today that if we can add levity and brightness to each other, why not?
0: In the district, Matt Koufax.
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4: Crashes, car fires, closures. If it's urgent, call the WTOP Traffic Center at 866-304-WTOP. What's happening when it's happening? WTOP Traffic Updates every 10 minutes.
3: Good Friday morning, September 4th. Thanks for taking the 1 a.m. hour ride with us. Welcome in. I'm Dean Lane. 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
5: WTOP. News happens here.
3: Maryland's highest court says voters can decide a proposed change to the state's congressional redistricting rules this November for the midterms, but the ballot language must apparently be clearer. The Supreme Court of Maryland ruling this week that the constitutional amendment can remain on the ballot after hearing arguments in legal challenges brought by Republicans. The measure would make it easier to draw congressional districts without considering factors such as compactness, natural boundaries, and county or city lines. It would likely make it easier for Democrats to redraw the state's only U.S. House district that's held by a Republican. Maryland Matters reporter Brian Sears joining us with more.
6: It's hard to know. What we have before us is roughly an 8 to 10 page initial decision from the majority. The first thing I would tell you, Nick, is that this is anything but a full throated victory for Democrats. The court, even the majority of the court, found that the supermajority Democratic legislature erred when it passed the bill that it passed a misleading ballot question. What they opted to do, They found that the judges in both the Dorchester County and the Anne Arundel County cases were correct in their findings, but incorrect when they tried to prevent the question from going on the ballot. The majority of the Supreme Court said that they believed that there was another option, and that option was to essentially rewrite the question and move that question to the ballot.
7: So what this means essentially for voters is that they're going to see this on the ballot in some way or another, but not in the language that it was written in before.
6: That's correct. And there's a three-page dissent that came along with this from two judges, written by Justice Stephen Gould, that really criticized the decision, said that the question that was written by the majority is no less misleading, and warned that it will still lead voters to not really understand that what they're doing if they vote for this is essentially giving up any ability to challenge any future map ever in Maryland.
7: Okay, so this is settled now. It's going to be on the ballot in November. Voters will make the ultimate decision on this. If voters decide to say yes, if they approve the amendment in November, what happens next? How quickly could state lawmakers end up redrawing Maryland's congressional map?
6: That's really kind of an open question. The earliest would probably be starting in January when the new legislature is seated. But there are a lot of questions, Nick, around whether or not the legislature would engage in that if Democrats across the country have a very good year picking up congressional and Senate seats in the November election.
7: Is this settled legally, or could this face further legal challenges down the road in some way?
6: Again, another open question. I asked that of some of the plaintiffs in the case. All they would tell me is that they are currently reviewing the decision, and there's a consideration of what other options might be available to them.
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8: Traffic and weather on WTOP.
9: Park police advise a tree down across the northbound lanes of the George Washington Parkway before 123. At the moment, they're diverting traffic at Spout Run Parkway for folks coming up through Roslyn, but a lot of cars made it past that before there was a diversion, so they're stuck up closer to 123. So park police now trying to come up with a plan for what to do with those folks who have been stuck for quite a while. Southbound, they say the lanes are open, but there is plenty to see as you go south of 123 down towards the scenic overlooks. Other storm-related issues around the area include standing water in the roadway, as well as tree debris and power outages knocking out traffic signals. I'm Robert Workman, your next traffic report in 10 minutes.
7: Weather's calmed down a bit, but let's get an update now live from WTOP meteorologist Mike Snenderfer Friday morning.
10: Yeah, still keeping a close eye on southern portions of St. Mary's County. But the severe thunderstorm watch that's in effect for that far southern portion of southern Maryland will expire at 2 in the morning. Going to be fairly quiet this morning as storms are now moving out of the area. Can't rule out a passing shower. Most of us will be rain-free. But do watch out for the possibility of some fog. Temperatures will hold in the 70s for the rest of the early morning hours before sunrise. Later today, partly cloudy skies, warm and muggy. Scattered thunderstorms developing in the afternoon. Once again, I think these storms will be severe. Highs upper 80s to mid 90s. Heat index before the storm gets here could be as high as 105. Now, behind the front on Saturday, much better. Partly to mostly sunny skies, cooler and less muggy. Highs 80 to 85, and nice weather coming our way for Sunday and for Labor Day on Monday. Right now, Dean, we have temperature 72 at Reagan National.
7: All right, thanks, Mike. Other temps around the region, 70 straight up Tysons and in Waldorf, 71 Lafond Plaza, 70 outside the WTOP studios. And coming up this half hour on WTOP this morning, Friday,
11: House leaders wrap up the latest session with an eye toward the midterm elections. I'm Mitchell Miller, today on The Hill.
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7: Missouri Supreme Court has blocked a Republican-backed congressional map from being used in this year's midterm elections. In this case, the court ruled that voters must first decide the map's fate in a statewide referendum appearing on the coming November ballot. That means Missouri will use its previous congressional districts for the general election in the end. Now, the new map was designed to make it more difficult for Democratic Congressman Emanuel Cleaver to hold on to his Kansas City area seat. The court ruled then that opponents gathered enough signatures to force a public vote on the map and that the new districts cannot take effect until voters weigh in. Stay tuned. The Capitol Hill now returned this early Friday morning. The House returning this week for a brief session, but lawmakers are already headed back home again as we speak, as attention shifts to the midterm elections come this November. A new schedule unveiled by Speaker Mike Johnson will keep members out of Washington for much of the fall campaign season. WTOP Capitol Hill correspondent Mitchell Miller, Friday morning, today on The Hill.
16: We're going to keep demonstrating to the American people every day that their priorities are our priorities.
11: House Speaker Mike Johnson, who credits Republicans for averting a government shutdown and who also got a GOP resolution passed that condemns socialism with the help of a pair of Democrats. That upset the Democratic leadership ahead of the midterms. But House Minority Leader Hakeem Jeffries stopped short today of announcing any punishment.
17: The caucus is engaging in a family discussion about how we all move forward together.
11: With an eye to the midterms, GOP leaders announced that the House's last vote this month will be September 17th. That opens up 6 weeks of campaigning before the November 3rd election. On Capitol Hill, Mitchell Miller, WTOP News.
7: A jury in Prince George's County has convicted 19-year-old Tariq Bryant in the murder of 18-year-old Zachariah Link. Now, prosecutors in this case say Bryant and co-defendant Chauncey Jones tried to, at the time, rob Link at the Suitland Metro Station in July of last year and shot him multiple times. Jones previously pleaded guilty to first-degree murder in the case. He'll be sentenced in November and faces up to life behind bars. Ryan is set for sentencing in December and faces a maximum sentence of 110 years behind bars. Prince George's County Public School says it's cleared the backlog now that left thousands of students without bus assignments at the start of this school year. But for many families, the transportation problems that we're looking at are not over, with some students still facing long rides and confusing route changes as we speak. Now, new records and a state audit suggest this morning the troubles extend apparently beyond staffing shortages and software issues, pointing to deeper problems within the transportation department itself. Ashley Clark is a reporter with the Banner.
18: There was an investigation that was conducted that was concluded earlier this year from past allegations of sex discrimination and harassment and bullying. And the workers involved who I spoke to said that they had voiced those concerns directly to the transportation director, who's no longer with the department, Director Baldwin, and that they felt like they just weren't being heard and they had to bring it up to higher folks, including Dr. Coleman, for it to be taken seriously. And so they described them overall in the workplace just low, and they felt like they weren't being heard for far too long.
7: Hey, have you heard? Apple season is already here, but if you are planning to pick your own this season, heads up, don't wait too long.
19: The pick-your-own apple situation is a good news, bad news story, explains Tyler Butler of Butler's Orchard in Montgomery County.
20: This weekend, we've got Crimson Crisp apples. We have a good crop of Crimson Crisp. They're the only ones that survived in April.
19: That's when a catastrophic cold snap wiped out whole apple, peach, and some berry crops at farms and orchards across the Mid-Atlantic. But he says there will still be a large variety of pre-picked apples supplied by other regional growers who are less affected. It's something many orchards are doing this fall.
20: So we will have a great selection of apples, pre-picked, local, in the farm market this fall, all fall long.
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22: Depending on your schedule, we're just two more sleeps from Maryland football hosting Hampton to kick off the eighth full season of the Mike Locksley era in College Park. Locks loves these early September games. Why, coach?
23: Every year there's a few players that just pop up out of nowhere and end up being really talented players for our season. And as a head coach, I mean, I always say it's almost like Christmas because I really don't know what type of team I have yet. And I think I said this a year ago. I will find out what type of team I have when we first face adversity.
22: Which better not come under the lights Saturday night, considering the Terps are 45.5-point favorites in the 8 p.m. kickoff at the Shell, having won 15 straight season openers against non-conference opponents. Up a level, the Commanders another week and change from opening their season in Philadelphia after an unimpressive preseason and, of course, the rough 2025. What do you like about this year's training camp, Dan Quinn?
24: I've been especially pleased with some of the leadership of the veteran players. The two that come to mind, I think of like Revo, I think of Terry, I think of Frankie Louvu, of like steps up into that. And so I see that Deron Payne. And so I do feel like there's a good mesh of the guys at this point.
22: And that leadership will be key for Washington, the lone NFL team without a single player voted in the league's annual top 100 this year. Reigning defensive player of the year, Myles Garrett, topped the list at number one. Rob Woodfork, WTOP Sports.
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7: Good Friday morning. Over to Robert Workman in the WTOP Traffic Center this hour.
9: Rain moving out, but the issues still remain from the storms. That includes the northbound GW Parkway closed between Spout Run Parkway and 123 because of a tree down in the roadway. And Park Police say that could be there for hours. They say some traffic is getting by on the southbound side at this point. Over in Prince George's County, debris on the inner loop south of Central Avenue along the right side. Then again before Pennsylvania Avenue along the right side. And it looks like the ramp from the outer loop to take you to 214, actually the next exit up at Medical Center Parkway, is going to be blocked off because of debris in the road. 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I'm Robert Workman. Your next traffic report in 10 minutes.
10: Could be a leftover shower this morning. Most of us are rain-free. Watch out for some fog. Our temperatures will be in the 70s. Later this afternoon, hot and muggy with thunderstorms developing. Thunderstorms likely severe. Watch out for damaging winds. Highs upper 80s to mid-90s. Heat index values as high as 105. Mike Stenifer, WTOP News.
3: Right now, we are at 70 degrees straight up in our nation's capital.
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3: Good Friday morning, September 4th, 2026. Welcome in. I'm Dean Lane. Coming up this 2 a.m. hour on TOP this morning, Maryland's highest court clears the way for voters to decide a controversial congressional redistricting amendment come November for the midterms. The Trump administration says excavation work will begin within the next 2 weeks for the giant proposed ark near Arlington National Cemetery.
0: Trees and what will happen next, the focus of a hearing on East Potomac Golf Course. This is Kyle Cooper.
19: After a school was placed on lockdown, one student faces weapons and assault charges in Montgomery County. I'm Kate Ryan.
3: Gains across the board on Wall Street, closing bell Thursday. The Dow was up 624 points. NASDAQ picked up 366. S&P was up 81. Good morning. Welcome in. 2 o'clock on WTOP.
1: From ABC News, I'm Dave Packer. The jury in the Lindsey Clancy murder trial getting ready to deliberate for a seventh day. The defense asking the judge to remove one of the jurors. The jury foreperson saying one juror won't follow the judge's instructions about reasonable doubt. ABC News legal contributor Bernardo Villalona.
2: While, yes, there's an allegation that that person is not following the law, you got to remember there's 12 jurors that heard the same evidence, and they're making a different determination factor when it comes to what the facts and the evidence is and then applying it to the law. So a simple disagreement is not grounds for removal of a juror.
1: The jury must decide if the Massachusetts mother is criminally responsible for killing her three children or if she was suffering from postpartum psychosis. The U.S. and Iran trading a fresh round of airstrikes, but Vice President J.D. Vance, speaking at the White House press briefing Thursday, playing down the war.
4: I wouldn't call it a war. Right now, there is no active shooting. I recognize there have been places where this has flared up. Major combat operations, again, major combat operations lasted for about 6 weeks.
6: Pushed to say when this will end, Vance put the onus on the Iranians, saying they need to stop shooting at commercial ships in the Strait of Hormuz. But he notably didn't say what the plan is to get Iran to stop. Karen Travers, ABC News, the White House.
1: Billionaire Leon Black was a no-show before the House Oversight Committee regarding the Epstein files. Black was friends with Jeffrey Epstein, accused of bankrolling the convicted sex offender after he was sentenced to prison in 2008. Black has denied all wrongdoing and filed suit against the Oversight Committee. Committee Chair James Comer.
25: I would hold him in contempt right now. This is the first time of all the people we've brought in, of all the powerful billionaires and political people we brought in for interviews and depositions, this is the first time anyone's filed suit.
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3: WTOP at 204. Good Friday morning, September 4th, 2026. The severe storms have calmed down. You still might see a spotty shower or two out there with a low in the 70s. Partly cloudy, showers humid later this Friday, 85 to 90. We're at 71 in our nation's capital. Good morning to you. I'm Dean Lane. Well, we do call this the quiet after the storm. It's basically moved through, and it was a quickie there for a while. We're also dealing this morning, updating you with widespread power outages across the area because of the storms. At last check, Dominion Energy reports this morning nearly 75,000 customers in the dark in Northern Virginia. This includes, we're told, 43,000 without power in Fairfax County this morning. An additional 19,000 customers in Arlington are in the dark. Another 10,000 customers in Alexandria without power. In D.C., Pepco says more than 15,000 customers are without juice. And in Maryland, 35,000 Pepco customers are without power in Prince George's County. And another 1,800 in Montgomery County are in the dark. We'll keep you updated as we learn more here on your weather alert station here at WTOP. Just keep your dial right where it is. WTOP at 205. The Maryland Supreme Court says a congressional redistricting amendment backed locally by Democrats can appear on the November ballot. The ruling reverses the decisions of two lower courts that had blocked the measure from going to voters. If approved by voters in the end, the amendment could make it easier for Democratic lawmakers to actually redraw U.S. House districts to their advantage ahead of the 2028 coming elections for president. Democrats already hold seven of the state's eight U.S. House seats. So how soon would this new congressional map be drawn? We asked Maryland Matters reporter Brian Sears this morning.
8: The earliest would probably be starting in January when the new legislature is seated. But there are a lot of questions around whether or not the legislature would engage in that if Democrats across the country have a very good year picking up congressional and Senate seats in the November election.
3: That was Maryland Matters reporter Brian Sears on WTOP. Maryland Democrats are hoping to offset Republican efforts elsewhere that have been backed by President Trump. WTOP News Time, now 2:06. In other news this morning on WTOP, there's new information on another Trump administration renovation project in the area. A federal judge getting an update this week on plans for an overhaul at East Potomac Golf Course. As WTOP's Kyle Cooper tells us Friday morning, the project on the table has cleared far more trees than previously disclosed.
0: DOJ attorney Michael Robertson told Judge Anna Reyes as of Tuesday, 150 trees have been taken down and fall into four categories: hazardous, dead, dying, and invasive. There is no information about whether any of those trees were cherry trees. The hearing also focused on notice, with attorneys representing those against the project trying to get the judge to make sure the Trump administration reveals in a timely fashion what it's planning to do. The judge suggested she could not get them to notify anyone if they plan not to follow the law, but said she understood other projects have gone forward and fast without much notice. Robertson did say they are seeking approval for the project on several required fronts, like the Fine Arts and National Capital Planning Commissions. The judge could also decide sometime this month whether to dismiss the lawsuit aimed at stopping the renovation. At U.S. District Court, Kyle Cooper, WTOP News.
3: 15-year-old facing charges this morning after police say he brought a BB gun to Magruder High. An assault at a staff member happened on Thursday morning, and that wasn't the only weapon found on campus.
19: Police and the Montgomery County Sheriff's Office were called to Magruder High School in Durwood shortly before 9 o'clock this morning for reports of two separate incidents involving students with weapons. While school security was checking into a report of a student with a gun, they found a student with a knife. That was confiscated, and that student faces school discipline. The 15-year-old student had been identified as having a gun. Police say he assaulted a school administrator and school security staff member before being taken into custody, and the gun was recovered. That student has been charged with first and second degree assault, possession of a dangerous weapon on school property, and disruption of the school day. Kate Ryan, WTOP News.
3: Good Friday morning, September 4th. 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
3: Traffic and weather on the 8th, and when it breaks, and a good Friday morning to Robert Workman with us this early hour in the WTOP Traffic Center.
9: Good morning, Dean. Update from Park Police. They say it's two trees that came down on the northbound George Washington Parkway, and that's not better than one. Everything closed northbound between Spout Run Parkway and 123, and the left lane is blocked southbound as they try and get these trees out of the roadway, and that is a big job. Stay to the right on your southbound side. Northbound, you'll be diverted at Spout Run Parkway on the George Washington Parkway. Over on the Baltimore Washington Parkway, had a few issues during the overnight hours. Currently, the northbound ramp to 202 is blocked because of a tree across the roadway there. They've had tree debris and standing water issues on the inner loop of the Beltway in Prince George's County, going past Central Avenue and also approaching Route 4, Pennsylvania Avenue, along the right side in both locations. Had numerous trees reported down near Capitol Hill earlier, and also police activity over near the Union Station in Northeast as well, with Capitol Police handling that. We're selling your car. Well, watch out for fake payments, unsafe meetups, and endless haggling. Or you could just sell to Fitzgerald and know exactly who you're dealing with. Go to FitzBuysCars.com today. I'm Robert Workman. Your next traffic report in 10 minutes.
3: Now let's check that forecast with Mike Stiniford this morning here on WTLP for an update. Quiet after the storm, you could call it now.
10: Still a couple of leftover showers early this morning. Most of us will be rain-free. Do watch out for some fog. Temperatures will hold in the 70s. Later this afternoon, partly cloudy skies, hot and humid with a risk of thunderstorms. Any storms that do develop may produce damaging winds and torrential rainfall. Highs upper 80s to mid-90s. Heat index values as high as 105. Behind the front on Saturday, partly to mostly sunny skies, cooler and less muggy. Highs from 80 to 85. Mike Stiniford, WTLP News.
3: Right now, around the region, we are looking at 71 degrees to Pond Circle, 70 Germantown and in Annandale, 71 outside the WTLP studios. Good morning. Welcome into WTLP, where the time now is 2:10. 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
11: Mortgage rates continue to push higher. Freddie Mac says the average 30-year fixed-rate mortgage is now 6.71%. Local realtor Corey Burr at TTR Sotheby's says tensions in the Middle East are putting pressure on mortgage rates.
13: At some point, that's going to settle down. Oil's going to come down, and it's going to put less pressure on inflation, and it's going to allow the Fed more easing time, and that's going to set the stage for rates to come down.
11: Right now, the 30-year mortgage is at its highest level in 13 months. Stocks rang up gains Thursday. The Dow up 624 points. The S&P 500 rose 81. The NASDAQ added 366 points. Wall Street now waiting for a key report on the economy. The government rolls out the big jobs report for August Friday. John Werdock, WTOP News.
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3: Let's talk transportation on WTOP. Locally, drivers in Montgomery County will soon see a change on Route 355. The Maryland State Highway Administration says bus-only lanes installed during this summer's red line shutdown will be removed. The 7.5 miles of dedicated lanes were created to help shuttle buses at the time move riders around closed metro stations. Crews will spend the next 2 weeks, we understand, removing signs and pavement markings. Here at WTOP, we talk more about it this morning with reporter Tom Rousey, who covers transportation with our partners at 7 News.
22: Earlier in the summer, the state highway administrator said that they would consider keeping them outside the Beltway after the shutdown was over. He did kind of say all along the ones in downtown Bethesda would probably go away. But today, the state announced that they, in fact, will go away everywhere inside the Beltway in downtown Bethesda and also outside the Beltway. They said they looked at the data and ultimately the data pointed towards this was the best decision. Bit of a surprise since they had said they would consider keeping them outside the Beltway, but basically starting Monday when the metro shutdown is over, the last day of it is Sunday, you can use the lanes again. Now, some of the lanes will still say bus only because it's going to take, they said, until September 11th working overnight to get rid of all the markings on the road. But they said you should be able to use them and you won't get a ticket starting Monday because the metro shutdown will be over at that point.
23: The bus lanes, like you said, they are clearly shown on the road. So it is going to take a little bit of time to remove that, I would imagine. Could you describe where these bus lanes are and how they look different from normal lanes, just to give people an idea of the work that has to get done to remove the lanes?
22: Sure. They're on Route 355, which is mostly Wisconsin Avenue, and they're in the right lane on both directions. So in the right lane, it'll say bus only as you drive by. And there's also signs up as well that say the hours, and the hours were pretty much the entire day. It was only, for the most part, the overnight hours when you could use them without fear of getting a ticket. So they're inside the Beltway, downtown Bethesda. They're also outside the Beltway on portions of Route 355, and all of them are going away. With drivers, they were especially unpopular, I think, in downtown Bethesda. Also in downtown Bethesda, the buses constantly dealt with delivery drivers who pulled over to make deliveries in the right lane and forced the buses to go around them, which caused trouble at times. So if you've driven on Route 355 in the area of the Metro summer shutdown, you've definitely seen them. And on Monday, no matter what it says on the road, you can start using them again. And they say by September 11th, everything should look like it did before the Metro summer shutdown began back on July 6th.
23: Probably a lot of drivers are going to be pleased by this because, after all, if you add bus-only lanes, you take out a big chunk of roadway that would normally be used by commuters. So we're probably going to see some drivers look over and be a little bit relieved that they have more room to maneuver around.
22: Definitely. For instance, in downtown Bethesda, in portions of it, drivers were used to having 3 lanes each direction, and it became 2 lanes each direction. And in a busy area like that, that can make a big difference. Also, drivers lost a lot of parking as well because of this. And the State Highway Administration in Maryland says that parking will return like it was before the shutdown. So certainly a lot of drivers happy about this. That said, some of the folks who rode those shuttle buses really liked them and really liked the fact that those bus-only lanes overall did make the trip a lot faster by bus than it used to be.
23: And we do want to note that, just so people don't get confused, there were bus lanes installed on Georgia Avenue because of a metro shutdown previously. Those bus lanes are not impacted by these changes that you're talking about here, right? Those will remain on Georgia Avenue.
22: That's right. That shutdown was 2 years ago on that side of the red line. And those bus lanes were supposedly temporary for the shutdown. The shutdown ends and they're like, oh, by the way, they're not going away. So they're still there today. If you go on Georgia, you're supposed to respect those bus lanes. So there was some thought that that would happen again with this summer shutdown in the Bethesda area. But ultimately, the State Highway Administration said the data just didn't support keeping them past the end of the shutdown.
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9: Still some storm-related issues around the area, even with the rain moving out. The pavement's going to be slippery. A couple of trees down across the northbound George Washington Parkway. It's closed, essentially, between Spout Run Parkway and 123, and the left lane is blocked southbound as you head south of 123 while they work on getting those trees out of the roadway. Had a tree down westbound on I-66 between the Dulles Connector Road and Route 7. That's out of the way. Eastbound on the Dulles Connector Road, they're doing construction. Only a single left lane gets by from 123 over toward 66. There's also road work northbound on 395 after the Beltway up to Duke Street, and there just one right lane is open. We're brought to you by SAP America. 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I'm Robert Workman, your next traffic report in 10 minutes.
10: A couple of showers across the area this morning. Watch out for some fog. Temperatures will hold in the 70s. This afternoon, partly cloudy skies, hot and humid. As a cold front comes our way, thunderstorms will return to the region. Storms may produce damaging winds and very heavy rainfall. Our highs upper 80s to mid-90s. Heat index values as high as 105. Front comes through Friday night, Saturday behind the front. Partly to mostly sunny skies, cooler and less muggy. Highs 80 to 85. Nice weather for Sunday and Labor Day. Mike Stenifer, WTOP News.
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3: Tensions flare in the Lindsey Clancy trial this week. Her defense attorney saying one juror apparently is refusing to follow the judge's instructions in the case. Twice already, the jury has said it cannot agree if the Massachusetts mother is criminally responsible for killing her three children at that time or if she was then suffering from postpartum psychosis. ABC's Aaron Katursky is in the Plymouth, Massachusetts courtroom.
15: The matter of Commonwealth versus Lindsey Clancy.
24: Nearly 36 hours into deliberations, Lindsey Clancy's defense attorney suggested a lone juror is all that stands between the Massachusetts mother who killed her three children and a verdict of not guilty by reason of insanity.
25: There's a person who has doubt but will not listen to the judge's instruction.
24: Defense attorney Kevin Reddington claims one juror is refusing to follow the law that says a defendant must be proved guilty beyond a reasonable doubt, leaving the jury of nine women and three men deadlocked for days.
3: She is not just an icon of feminism and the women's liberation movement. Gloria Steinem was a journalist, a publisher, and an advocate, as well as a survivor. She died Wednesday this week at the age of 92. This morning, ABC's Rebecca Jarvis looks back on Steinem's life and legacy.
27: Her legacy, helping define a generation.
28: Sometimes reporters say to me, what are you most proud of? And I always say, I haven't done it yet. Because, you know, I live in the future and I live in the present. I don't live in the past, but I feel lucky, I feel angry, I feel all the emotions of life about what's come before. The only thing I regret is wasting time.
27: Her foundation saying Gloria Steinem died surrounded by some of the many who loved her, adding she continued her work for equality until the very end.
3: The National Capital Planning Commission is moving ahead now with a White House plan to install permanent fencing around Lafayette Park.
29: I have no doubt that if this plan goes through,
0: The gates will be closed.
5: Today was the day the commission began hearing from members of the public, like Pam Fessler, on matters of public safety and access in the park. Members of the commission pointed to recent assassination attempts of President Trump as a reason to install fencing that would have gates for access but could be closed at any time. Some testifying were concerned this would limit free speech activities in the park, which has historically been a primary spot for protests. Commissioner Arrington Dixon.
8: If that's the case, we might want to put fences around the mall just so the Capitol is safe.
11: I don't think the Secret Service has any intention of shutting this park when there's peaceful protests. So this idea that if there's a fence up, we're losing our First Amendment rights, I don't accept.
5: Mark Paoletta was just appointed by Trump to chair the commission. The panel is also reviewing plans for an underground security screening center for White House visitors. Alan Etter, WTOP News.
3: The Lieutenant Governor of Virginia is crisscrossing the Commonwealth these days to talk with residents about the proposed mega merger involving Dominion Energy. WTOP's Luke Lukert Friday morning tells us it comes as utility prices are rising and citizens are concerned about increasing infrastructure for those data centers.
13: Lieutenant Governor Ghazala Hashmi was first in Loudoun County last night. Her speaking to reporters before the listening session at Dreamscape's Performing Arts Center.
14: The people who pay these bills every month deserve to be heard before a decision of this magnitude is made.
13: The proposed merger between Dominion and Florida-based NextEra would be a $67 billion deal and would lead to one of the largest utilities in the world. Hashmi has asked for an extended review from the State Corporation Commission, which is deciding if the deal is in the public interest. Vicky Hugh lives in Ashburn.
16: The merger just means more power, more profit for them.
13: State Senator Russet Perry vowed that she would fight this merger at the SEC.
19: Loudoun and Fauquier counties, we do not exist to be a pass-through state for corporate power grids.
13: Luke Lukert, WTOP News.
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29: The Nationals finally get a day off after going 7-9 over 16 straight game days. They'll open a six-game West Coast swing late Friday night against the NL West leading LA Dodgers, a team that sent K-Bear Ruiz to Washington 5 years ago. Now, Ruiz may not be available to face his former team after taking a foul tip to the face mask in Wednesday's shutout loss, Blake Butera.
30: Yeah, it got him in the jaw pretty good. Head was bothering him. Just given the history he's had with concussions, didn't want to risk anything there. Went through concussion test with our doctor and came out okay. So we'll probably give him a couple days and see how he is tomorrow.
29: The Nats are expected to send Jackson Kent to the mound in search of back-to-back wins for the first time in his five career big league appearances. College football's highest paid general manager is stepping down. Michael Lombardi has resigned from his $1.5 million gig as Bill Belichick's right-hand man at North Carolina weeks after he was placed on leave amid an internal investigation. Not even a week ago, Lombardi's attorney called the investigation a witch hunt in comments to The Athletic. At the U.S. Open, Naomi Osaka, Iga Swiatek, and American Madison Keys headlined the round two winners in the women's draw. And on the men's side, Taylor Fritz is on to round three, but three seed Felix Auger Aliassim was upset by Karen Khachanov in four sets. Rob Woodfork, WTOP Sports.
3: All righty, thank you, Rob. As always, coming up next half hour on WTOP and the 2 a.m. hour on your Friday morning.
31: The Maryland Supreme Court clears the way for voters to decide on a controversial redistricting amendment. I'm Acacia James.
3: Plus,
32: House leaders wrap up the latest session with an eye toward the midterm elections. I'm Mitchell Miller, today on The Hill.
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3: 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Traffic and weather on WTOP.
1: Still plenty of slippery pavement around the area. Standing water, tree debris, still a factor for many folks. Northbound George Washington Parkway, in fact, closed because of two trees down in the area between Spout Run Parkway and 123. All traffic being diverted at Spout Run Parkway. Southbound, the left lane is blocked while they try and get those trees out of the way. Over in Prince George's County, debris in the roadway eastbound on Route 50 between Kenilworth Avenue and 202 along the right side of the roadway, and on the inner loop of the Beltway, debris in the roadway along the right side near Central Avenue and again down near Pennsylvania Avenue. Construction in Anne Arundel County, southbound on the BW Parkway, all lanes closed between Route 100 and 175. You'll be diverted onto westbound 100 over towards Route 1 or I-95 as you come down from Arundel Mills. I'm Robert Workman, your next traffic report in 10 minutes.
3: WTOP meteorologist Mike Sinderford with a look at the aftermath of the storm.
2: A couple of leftover showers this morning. Watch out for some fog. Temperatures will be in the 70s. It's going to stay rather muggy. Later this afternoon, partly cloudy skies, hot and humid with scattered thunderstorms. Watch out for damaging winds and torrential rainfall in any storms that do develop. Highs upper 80s to mid-90s. Heat index values as high as 105. Behind the front on Saturday, partly to mostly sunny skies, cooler and less muggy. Highs from 80 to 85. Nice weather coming our way for Sunday and for Labor Day on Monday. Mike Stenniford, WTOP News.
3: Back in the airport, 71 degrees Reagan National this morning, 72 BWI Marshall, 71 Dulles. It is 71 as well outside the WTOP studios, where the time now on WTOP is 2:30.
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3: Good Friday morning, September 4th, 2026. We do indeed thank you for taking us along for the early 2 a.m. hour ride. Glad you're in. Welcome. I'm Dean Lane. Tariq King is our producer. Our top stories this morning, the weather has moved through. Things have calmed down for a while. We are still dealing, though, with lingering widespread power outages this hour across the area because of the storms that came through. Updating you now on restoration this morning, Dominion Energy reports nearly 71,000 customers in the dark right now in Northern Virginia. This includes 34,000 customers without power in Fairfax County. An additional 19,000 customers locally in Arlington are in the dark. 14,000 customers in Alexandria are without power this morning. In D.C., Pepco says more than 15,000 customers are in the dark. And in Maryland, 45,000 Pepco customers are without juice. In Prince George's County, we understand this morning, another 1,200 in Montgomery County. They are in the dark this morning. We'll keep you updated as we go through the overnight early morning. Keep your dial right here on your weather alert station, WTOP, where the time is 2:31. Other news, Maryland's highest court says this morning voters can decide a proposed change on the table to the state's congressional redistricting rules this November. WTOP's Acacia James with that.
7: This is a win for Democrats who want to gerrymander their way to an 8-0 sweep of the state's seats in the House of Representatives.
9: Pamela Wood, state politics and government reporter with the Banner.
7: And it was actually technically a mixed bag. The justices did agree that the wording was confusing, and they are ordering that the wording be changed, but the upshot is the question is still there.
9: Maryland Democrats are hoping to offset Republican redistricting efforts elsewhere that have been backed by President Trump. So what happens next with ballots?
7: The case goes back to local circuit courts. Those circuit courts have to then order the State Board of Elections to use the revised language. And right after that, they will be able to restart the printing.
9: Acacia James, WTOP News.
3: WTOP at 2:32 on your Friday morning. The Trump administration says it plans to begin work soon on President Donald Trump's proposed 250-foot triumphal arch near Arlington National Cemetery. Interior Secretary Doug Burgum says this week excavation could begin within 2 weeks at Memorial Circle, where the administration wants to build what Mr. Trump is calling the world's largest triumphal arch. As part of the nation's 250th anniversary celebration, the project remains controversial, drawing opposition from preservation groups, military veterans, and some Democratic lawmakers alike. The administration is also asking a federal court to dismiss a lawsuit challenging the project. Critics argue it would dramatically alter the landscape near Arlington National Cemetery. Stay tuned. WTOP at 2:33. President Trump appears to be escalating pressure on Iran on two fronts this morning, updating you on the war, the administration launching a new campaign of economic sanctions aimed at further isolating Tehran, while also warning at the same time that military action remains an option on the table if Iran threatens U.S. interest or its allies in the future. But Iran has shown little, if any, sign of backing down at all, and recent U.S. airstrikes have been met with retaliation, as we hear from ABC Chief White House correspondent Mary Bruce this morning.
0: Even as the war escalates, President Trump is predicting in a familiar refrain that it will end soon.
5: They're not doing well at all, and so it's just a question of time.
0: But Iran shows no signs of backing down. Commerce Secretary Howard Lutnick says the U.S. is ramping up economic pressure on the regime. But Lutnick also making headlines for saying this.
8: There haven't been American deaths. It's really just an economic choke out.
0: 18 U.S. service members have been killed. Top U.S. military leaders are warning resources are stretched thin as service members face lengthy deployments. On Wednesday, 5,000 U.S. sailors and Marines serving on the USS Lincoln stepping on dry land for the first time in more than 9 months. The once gleaming aircraft carrier docking in Thailand after 286 days at sea, covered in rust after a record-setting deployment to support the U.S. blockade of Iran.
3: WTOP at 2:34.
10: I'm J.J. Green. Vice President J.D. Vance said China has been open to cutting off trade with Iran.
11: We're actually seeing a lot of countries, sometimes they're not willing to say so publicly, but privately they're doing a lot of good things to help us ensure that the Iranians pay a penalty for firing commercial shipping.
10: Vance said the U.S. is not at war with Iran. And while at that briefing, he also addressed the fact that the Secretary of the Army has left his post, a man who's a friend of his.
11: Dan is obviously a very good friend of mine. I think he was a great Secretary of the Army. Pete is also a very good friend of mine, and I think he's an amazing Secretary of War. And, fundamentally, where there are a lot of issues where I agree with Pete on. The issue where I'm in the most strident agreement with Pete is that we needed to have a culture shift at the Department of War.
10: But the main shift many are asking about is what is the end game for the war?
3: WTOP National Security Correspondent J.J. Green at 2:35. In other news, President Trump has appointed a new Army Secretary this week.
12: President Trump has named Adam Tell as the acting Army Secretary, effective immediately following the sudden departure of Dan Driscoll amid reports of tensions with Defense Secretary Pete Hegseth. Tell is currently Assistant Secretary at the Army Office of Civil Works, where he's been since August of 2025. Before that, he worked mostly for Republican lawmakers, was Chief of Staff for Senator Bill Haggerty of Tennessee, and served during Trump's first term as a special assistant to the president for legislative affairs. He'll be stepping up as the Army's top civilian as the U.S. continues its conflict with Iran and the military deals with a shortfall of missile interception systems. Jennifer King, Washington.
3: The White House has again asked the Supreme Court to let it move ahead with restrictions on mail ballots before this year's midterms elections that are coming in November. The government filed an emergency appeal asking the court to intervene after a judge in Boston handed down a new decision blocking President Trump's executive order for 2 weeks. The justices previously allowed the president's plan to move ahead, but they have not yet decided whether it is or is not legal. We'll keep you updated here on WTOP. Let's talk tech on WTOP. TikTok making updates now, which could change how its 100 million U.S. users engage in comments.
15: The video platform is adding a new voice note feature. So this is sort of like how you can text people voice notes. Now you can record a voice message up to 60 seconds long and post it as a comment on TikTok. Then anyone can tap and listen to what you said. TikTok's also adding a feature where you can create a live poll in the comments, asking people what they think, for example, about what outfit you should wear, what you should post about the next day. The company says this is turning the comment section into its own experience. It's worth noting that that voice note feature only applies to users ages 18 and older. Elizabeth Schulze, ABC News, Washington.
3: Friday morning, September 4th. Good morning to you. Welcome in for the ride. It's 2:37, an update on traffic and weather for you this early Friday. In 1 minute, meantime, if you're just joining us, glad you're with us this morning. A recap of the top stories we're following this Friday morning on WTOP.
17: ABC News, I'm Dave Packard. The Lindsey Clancy jury still deadlocked and set to resume deliberations after a dramatic day in court. The impasse is being blamed on a single holdout accused of refusing to follow the judge's instructions as they try to determine whether Clancy's criminally responsible for killing her children. The judge rejecting an attempt to remove that juror. U.S. casualties mounting in the war with Iran since late February. 18 American troops have been killed, nearly 800 wounded. And there were two intense rounds of attacks this week alone, but Vice President J.D. Vance says it's not a war.
11: I wouldn't call it a war. Right now, there is no active shooting. I recognize there have been places where this has flared up. Major combat operations, again, major combat operations lasted for about 6 weeks.
17: A 70-year-old woman is reportedly in critical condition after police near Daytona Beach say she entered their station and opened fire. She was wounded after leaving the building. This is ABC News.
3: It's Friday, September 4th. Good morning to you. Welcome in. Time now is 2:38 on WTOP. Traffic and weather on the 8th. To Robert Workman first in the WTOP Traffic Center with us this morning.
1: Team, we're still feeling the effects from the storms from earlier tonight and got plenty of wet pavement around, so watch your speed and your braking distance. Biggest problem right now appears to be the George Washington Parkway, closed northbound between Spout Run Parkway and 123. Couple of trees down in the roadway. Southbound, the left lane is also blocked south of 123 as part of the cleanup operation. There's also just regular old construction northbound on 395 off of the Beltway going up towards Duke Street. Just one right lane open there and only one left lane open on the eastbound Dulles Connector Road heading in past 123 towards the Dulles Toll Road.

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1: Severe damaging winds will be the main threat. Our highs upper 80s to mid-90s. Heat index values as high as 105. Friday night, we'll get a front through here. Saturday, partly to mostly sunny skies, cooler and less muggy. Highs will range from 80 to 85. Great weather coming our way for Sunday and for Labor Day. Mike Stenifer, WTLP News.
2: Low 70s, sticky out, 71 degrees around the region. Favorite temp this morning, 71 Fort Belvoir, Foggy Bottom, Silver Spring, and 71 outside the WTLP studios. Where the time now is 2:40. On WTLP, of course, we bring you money news at 10 and 40. Over to John.
3: A key mortgage rate continues to creep towards 7%. Freddie Mac says the average 30-year fixed-rate mortgage has now hit 6.71%. Corey Burr, a local realtor at TTR Sotheby's, says higher mortgage rates are impacting certain buyers.
4: This is putting a lot of pressure on the real estate market, particularly for those who are most susceptible to the changes in the interest rates, and that is first-time buyers and first-time move-up buyers.
3: This is the highest level for the 30-year fixed-rate mortgage in 13 months. On Wall Street Thursday, the Dow Jones Industrial Average added 624 points. That was more than a 1% rise for the blue chips. The S&P up 81, the NASDAQ advanced 366 points. Investors now waiting for some key economic news. We get the big jobs report for August Friday. John Werdock, WTOP News.
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2: 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He plays an American fighter pilot who crash lands in Soviet Russia.
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13: It's a winner, and I have to say, I'm kind of surprised. Listen, a lot of movies go to streaming these days, but this one should have been in theaters because it's a lot of fun, it's different, it's exciting, and these two work well together. It's Ryan Reynolds as the pilot, and Kenneth Branagh is his ex-KGB agent who's soured on Mother Russia and wants to help his new friend survive. And of course, pretty steep odds when you're behind enemy lines and you're trying to get to freedom. Great comedy, good banter and chemistry, some fun action sequences, and I think almost everything clicks in this movie. It's a fun idea. Certainly, if you're an 80s fan, you'll enjoy the nostalgia. Lots of needle drops of Bruce Springsteen songs and Top Gun references. It is a winner. I don't know what they could do for an encore, but I'd like to see these two actors again paired because they work so well together on screen.
14: You know, when we talk about movies, so often you say something that I was just about to ask you. I was going to ask you about Top Gun because there's always this like wink and a nod in Ryan Reynolds movies, especially Deadpool. Obviously, Deadpool's all about this, where he speaks directly to the audience. He knocks down the fourth wall and he talks directly to the camera. But if Ryan Reynolds is going to be a fighter pilot, I was almost certain that there would be some Tom Cruise Top Gun references in there.
13: The name Maverick comes up a time or two, and then Ryan Reynolds' character has his own code name, and it's actually kind of a funny running gag in the movie. But, you know, it's funny, Reynolds is so good. He's often just playing himself. He has this sort of quippy nature. You know what we're talking about. So you could say maybe he's not stretching if you want to critique the movie a bit, but otherwise, this is just a lot of fun.
14: All right, Christian. So you also saw Onslaught, which is an R-rated action movie. So what do you think about this one? A lot of times, action movies that are rated R don't get a lot of audience, and they turn a lot of people away because of the rating. But what do you think? Should people go check this one out?
13: Yeah, this is for a very specific audience. This is grindhouse B-movie storytelling. Lots of blood, lots of things going boom, that kind of a story. It's about an ex-military sniper who lives at a trailer park, and her trailer park is besieged by these three genetically altered super soldiers who just basically are trained to kill. So that's a very quick plot summary because that's what you get. And it's fun at times. If this is your kind of movie, you'll get some enjoyment. There's some good, funny lines as well. But I thought

0: But whenever the movie tries to get too serious, when it tries to expand the story and maybe explain things a little bit more, it just loses our interest. There's not a lot of tension here because these super soldiers, they're pretty good at what they do, and that's killing. So I think it could have had more tension, more excitement. Overall, though, again, if it's a very specific audience, it's going to scare most people away. But if you want to have that genre itch scratched, I'd go for it. But I've seen a lot better movies. And also, this one has a bit of an 80s vibe as well. So maybe a bit of a theme weekend. They have even the soundtrack has a synth sound to it that is really kind of evocative of the Reagan era.
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1: New information Friday morning on a long-term closure along the National Mall for turf restoration, a project they're working on. The National Park Services says that heavy foot traffic from this summer's America 250 events left large sections of lawn damaged. The closure stretches from the Capitol to 14th Street near the Washington Monument. The area hosted the Great American State Fair, 4th of July celebrations, and the D.C. Grand Prix. WTOP talks with Washington Post reporter Sophia Solano.
10: The affected area is between 3rd and 14th Streets Northwest, right by the Capitol, over towards the Washington Monument. It's actually not affecting the walkways at all, but it does affect the turf itself and some of those tree panels that sort of immediately line the National Mall. So people going down there will see metal pegs around the turf area connected by this black rope that stretches all the way around, just signaling that you shouldn't walk on the grass itself.
11: And what are we hearing about why this closure is happening? We know that it's actually a pretty long closure all the way through late January. So why is it closed for so long?
10: So the National Park Service, which operates the National Mall, says that the closures are to allow for the turf, the grass, to regrow and rehabilitate. So that is what they're saying is going to take until January 24th, 2027.
11: And this is because of all those big events that happened down there over the summer?
10: The National Mall has had a very busy summer. For 2 weeks in June and July, it was transformed for the Great American State Fair. The mall also saw a spike in tourism around 4th of July celebrations. There was also two speeches from President Trump and a record-breaking fireworks show. In late August, the area was used as a spectator zone for the Grand Prix IndyCar race. So it's seen a lot of increased activity this summer.
1: That was Washington Post reporter Sophia Solano talking with our Nick Iannelli. 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Traffic and weather on WTOP.
12: Construction southbound BW Parkway closed between Route 100 and 175 in Jessup. Follow the detour route as you come down from Arundel Mills. They'll send you over to Route 1 or I-95 on your way down towards Laurel and the Beltway. Along the Capitol Beltway, still some debris issues on the inner loop as you head past Central Avenue and Pennsylvania Avenue along the right side, and on the outer loop near Medical Center Drive near Northwest Stadium. So be alert for that. Also had some debris in the roadway on eastbound Route 50 between Kenilworth Avenue and 202. Looks like a tree that had fallen across the ramp from the northbound BW Parkway to 202 has been removed. It appears that ramp is reopened. Northbound George Washington Parkway still closed because of two trees down between Spout Run Parkway and 123. Follow police direction. I'm Robert Workman. Your next traffic report in 10 minutes.
13: Still a couple of leftover showers early this morning. Most of us will be rain-free. Do watch out for some fog. Temperatures will hold in the 70s. Later this afternoon, partly cloudy skies, hot and humid with the risk of thunderstorms. Any storms that do develop may produce damaging winds and torrential rainfall. Highs upper 80s to mid-90s. Heat index values as high as 105. Behind the front on Saturday, partly to mostly sunny skies, cooler and less muggy. Highs from 80 to 85. Mike Stenifer, WTLP News.
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1: On Capitol Hill, the House has wrapped up its legislative work for the week. And a new congressional calendar announced on Thursday this week indicates lawmakers will not be in Washington much at all ahead of the midterm elections in November. WTOP Capitol Hill correspondent Mitchell Miller, Friday morning, today on the Hill.
17: This announcement won't be heard very often from House Speaker Mike Johnson this fall.
18: The House will be in order.
17: Lawmakers are now off on another break through the end of next week. And GOP leaders have announced that a vote 2 weeks from today will be the final one in the House before the November 3rd elections. Meanwhile, there's plenty of politicking ahead of the midterms. The House's top Democrat, Hakeem Jeffries.
19: Life has gotten far too expensive in this country, and Republicans don't give a damn.
17: But Speaker Johnson credits Republicans with avoiding a government shutdown on a vote this week and still maintains his party will retain its majority.
20: House Republicans are in charge here, and we're continuing to do the grown-up thing and make sure we get the job done.
17: On Capitol Hill, Mitchell Miller, WTOP News.
1: Prince George's County School says it's cleared a backlog that left thousands of students without bus assignments at the start of this school year. But many families say transportation problems persist, with some students still facing long rides and confusing route changes. Now, new records and a state audit suggest this week the issues run deeper, apparently, than staffing shortages and software problems, raising broader concerns this week about the school system's transportation department overall.
21: I spoke to some bus routers this week who shared that they voiced that this new system that they're using wasn't going to work, and that they also had pointed out some issues from past systems that they were using as well, and that they are short-staffed within the routing department, but also they're short-staffed when it comes to bus drivers as well. So they say that the issues go far beyond just the software that they're using, that they don't have the capacity to be able to route students to and from school in a timely manner.
1: Ashley Clark is a reporter covering Prince George's County for The Banner. It is not sweater weather yet, just yet anyway, but apple picking season gets underway Saturday. It's one orchard in the area. The owners say a damaging frost last spring and April sharply reduced this year's crop that is available, meaning if you want to pick your own apples, don't wait. The season could be a short one this year.
22: Tyler Butler of Montgomery County's Butler's Orchard explains the deep freeze that hit the mid-Atlantic in April battered the apple crop, so there are fewer varieties to pick your own. But he says the Crimson Crisp will be ripe for the picking starting Saturday morning. However,
23: we don't expect it to go into Labor Day on the Monday. So it's kind of a first come, first serve for apple picking. But don't worry, we've got lots of apples in the farm market pre-picked for you.
22: And while that April freeze hammered regional farmers, Butler says the pumpkin crop looks promising, and there will be plenty of apple cider donuts to indulge in throughout the fall. Kate Ryan, WTOP News.
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2: Depending on your schedule, we're just two more sleeps from Maryland football hosting Hampton to kick off the eighth full season of the Mike Locksley era in College Park. Locks loves these early September games. Why, coach?
4: Every year there's a few players that just pop up out of nowhere and end up being really talented players for our season. And as a head coach, I mean, I always say it's almost like Christmas because I really don't know what type of team I have yet. And I think I said this a year ago. I will find out what type of team I have when we first face adversity.
2: Which better not come under the lights Saturday night, considering the Terps are 45.5-point favorites in the 8 p.m. kickoff at the Shell, having won 15 straight season openers against non-conference opponents. Up a level, the Commanders another week and change from opening their season in Philadelphia after an unimpressive preseason and, of course, the rough 2025. What do you like about this year's training camp, Dan Quinn?
5: I've been especially pleased with some of the leadership of the veteran players. The two that come to mind, I think of like Revo, I think of Terry, I think of Frankie Louvu, of like steps up into that. And so I see that Deron Payne. And so I do feel like there's a good mesh of the guys at this point.
2: And that leadership will be key for Washington, the lone NFL team without a single player voted in the league's annual top 100 this year. Reigning defensive player of the year, Myles Garrett, topped the list at number one. Rob Woodfork, WTOP Sports.
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1: WTOP at 258. Traffic and weather on the 8th. Good morning to Robert Workman, Friday, with the WTOP Traffic Center.
12: Good morning, Dean. Highway crews around the region dealing with storm aftermath, clearing debris, clearing storm drains so the water can drain out. But the biggest problem is going to be the northbound George Washington Parkway. A couple of trees down between Spout Run Parkway and 123. So those northbound lanes are closed, and there's officials in the left lane southbound as you head south of 123. That one could be there for a while. Accident reported northbound on DC 295 north of Benning Road. Some slow traffic there. Might have been another fender bender up near Eastern Avenue, and now Prince George's County authorities checking Pennsylvania Avenue near Ritchie Marlboro Road in Upper Marlboro for a crash. 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I'm Robert Workman. Your next traffic report in 10 minutes.
13: Still a couple of leftover showers early this morning. Most of us will be rain-free. Do watch out for some fog. Temperatures will hold in the 70s. Later this afternoon, partly cloudy skies, hot and humid with a risk of thunderstorms. Any storms that do develop may produce damaging winds and torrential rainfall. Highs upper 80s to mid-90s. Heat index values as high as 105. Behind the front on Saturday, partly to mostly sunny skies, cooler and less muggy. Highs from 80 to 85. Mike Stenifer, WTLP News.
1: Right now, we are at 71 degrees in our nation's capital, where the time is 2:59.
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1: Good Friday morning, September 4th. I'm Dean Lane. Coming up this 3 a.m. hour on WTOP this morning, the weather moves through, leaving power outages behind. We've got the list of restoration and where we stand this morning coming up for you. Breaking this morning, Maryland's highest court clears the way for voters to decide a controversial congressional redistricting amendment in November. Trump administration says excavation work will begin within the next 2 weeks for that giant proposed arc near Arlington National Cemetery. We'll update you.
0: The number of trees chopped down at East Potomac Golf Course jumps way up. This is Kyle Cooper.
22: A 15-year-old Magruder High School student faces weapons and assault charges. I'm Kate Ryan.
1: They have gains on Wall Street across the board. At the closing bell, the Dow finished up 624 points. Good morning. Welcome in for the ride. Glad you're with us. 3 o'clock on WTOP.
3: From ABC News, I'm Dave Packard. Jury deadlock in the Lindsey Clancy trial. Her defense attorney suggested a lone juror is not listening to the judge's instruction and is all that stands between the Massachusetts mother who killed her three children and a verdict of not guilty by reason of insanity.
6: The judge is expected to question that one holdout juror before the jury begins deliberations for a seventh day. The concern is the one holdout could cause a mistrial and force this whole emotional, gut-wrenching case to be replayed.
3: ABC's Aaron Katursky. The war against Iran has been driving up oil costs this week, feeding inflation concerns. According to Gas Buddy, the national average price of diesel fuel that powers the trucks hauling most of what we buy, rising to a record $5.82 a gallon, up more than $2 from a year ago. The Trump administration making an urgent appeal to the Supreme Court to allow new postal service rules for mail-in ballots to take effect immediately. This after President Trump's executive order aimed at restricting access to voting by mail. A federal judge temporarily blocking the changes, and North Carolina will start sending out ballots tomorrow. State Board of Elections Director Sam Hayes.
9: These are active legal proceedings, and we will allow the courts to resolve them. Our responsibility is to monitor those developments and make sure that North Carolina counties have clear guidance if anything changes.
3: Former Venezuelan President Nicolas Maduro asking a federal judge to dismiss the drug trafficking case against him, claiming he's protected by head of state immunity. Women paying tribute to feminist icon Gloria Steinem, who died Wednesday at the age of 92. Nancy Cook is a member of the North Carolina chapter of the National Organization for Women.
10: It's very important in my life. I was a teenager in the 60s, and she opened up our eyes that there was more that we could do as women.
3: You're listening to ABC News.
1: 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Good Friday morning, September 4th, 2026. Might see a spotty thunderstorm towards daybreak with a low in the 70s. Partly cloudy, showers, humid later today this Friday, 85 to 90. 71 right now. Good morning to you. I'm Dean Lane. We do indeed thank you for taking us along for the early morning ride this Friday morning. The region is dealing with widespread power outages as you joined us across the area because of those heavy storms that move through in a stretch. Updating you now this morning as to what we know, Dominion Energy reports nearly 63,000 customers in the dark in Northern Virginia. This includes, we're told, 31,000 customers without power in Fairfax County. An additional 19,000 customers in Arlington are in the dark this morning. Another 11,000 customers in Alexandria without juice. In D.C., Pepco says more than 14,000 customers are in the dark this hour. And in Maryland, 35,000 Pepco customers are without power in Prince George's County. And another 1,300 in Montgomery are in the dark this morning as well. We'll keep you updated here at your weather alert station as we learn more this overnight early morning. Time now on WTOP 3:03. Maryland's highest court says this morning voters can, in fact, decide a proposed change on the table to the state's congressional redistricting rules come this November for the midterms, but the ballot language, they say, must be clearer than they think it is. The Supreme Court, to that end, the Supreme Court of Maryland, ruling that the constitutional amendment on the table can remain on the ballot after hearing arguments in legal challenges brought by Republicans.
11: This is anything but a full-throated victory for Democrats. Even the majority of the court found that the supermajority Democratic legislature erred when it passed the bill that it passed a misleading ballot question. What they opted to do, they found that the judges in both the Dorchester County and the Anne Arundel County cases were correct in their findings, but incorrect when they tried to prevent the question from going on the ballot. The majority of the Supreme Court said that they believed that there was another option, and that option was to essentially rewrite the question and move that question to the ballot.
1: That was Maryland Matters reporter Brian Sears on WTLP. The measure would make it easier, we're told, to draw congressional districts without considering factors such as compactness, natural boundaries, and county or city lines. It would likely make it easier for Democrats to redraw the state's only U.S. House district that is held right now by a Republican. Stay tuned. WTOP now at 3:05. The Trump administration on another front says its plans to begin work soon on President Trump's proposed 250-foot triumphal arch near Arlington National Cemetery. Interior Secretary Doug Burgum says this morning excavation work could begin within the next 2 weeks at Memorial Circle, where the administration wants to build what Mr. Trump is calling the world's largest triumphal arch as part of the nation's 250th anniversary celebration. Washington Post reporter Dan Diamond telling WTOP this morning.
15: There are two things going on, I think. First, the Supreme Court ruled on Monday about a different matter, the ballroom, and they sided essentially with the Trump administration argument. I think that's emboldened the administration, and they're trying to move faster now on all their projects. Secondly, what they're arguing at the Memorial Circle site is that this work doesn't require final approval, and they don't need to wait on any review boards to let them go ahead.
1: The project remains controversial, drawing opposition from preservation groups, military veterans, and some Democratic lawmakers alike. The administration is asking a federal court to dismiss a lawsuit challenging the project overall. Critics argue it would dramatically alter the landscape near Arlington National Cemetery. WTOP News Time, now 3:06. We learn more trees have been moved at East Potomac Golf Course than previously first known. That update coming this week during a status hearing in a lawsuit seeking to halt a planned renovation of the historic course. WTOP's Kyle Cooper with that.
0: 150 trees have come down. DOJ attorney Michael Robertson telling the judge 73 were in the category of hazardous, dead, or dying, the rest invasive. The Trump administration has only said to this point that the tree removals were routine maintenance, and there was no information in the hearing on whether any of the trees removed were cherry trees. The rest of the hearing focused on notice. The elephant in the room, would the golf course be torn down quickly like other administration projects such as the East Wing, or move ahead fast with little notice like the president's name going up on the Kennedy Center? Judge Anna Reyes reiterating what she said before, that she didn't want to be in a situation at the golf course where it was a fait accompli. The administration says it is seeking approvals to move forward, including an environmental assessment. There could be a ruling later this month on the government's effort to throw the lawsuit out. A U.S. District Court, Kyle Cooper, WTOP News.
1: WTOP at 3:07. A child is in the hospital this morning after being shot in the Landover area on Thursday night last night. Prince George's County Police say the incident happened just before 8 in the evening on Tayside Way. The child was taken to a nearby hospital with critical injuries. The shooting remains this morning under investigation. Two students and two separate incidents involving weapons on school property this week. One case involved a knife, the other a BB gun.
22: Montgomery County Police and officers with the County Sheriff's Office were called to Magruder High School this morning to check out reports of students with weapons. During the investigation, school security discovered a student with a knife, which was recovered, and that student faces school discipline. In a separate case, a 15-year-old was then identified as possessing a BB gun. Now, police say that student assaulted an administrator and school security staff member. The BB gun was recovered. The 15-year-old faces assault charges and possession of a dangerous weapon on school property. In 2022, a student was shot and seriously wounded inside a boys' bathroom at Magruder. Kate Ryan, WTOP News.
1: It's Friday, September 4th. Good morning. Thanks for taking the early morning ride with us here at WTOP.
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1: I think of weather on the 8th and when it breaks. Good morning, Friday, to Robert Workman in the WTOP Traffic Center.
17: Good morning, Dean. Still dealing with effects from last night's storms. Wet pavement around for everybody. Still some tree debris. Might see some things knocked over into your neighborhood streets as well. On the bigger roads, standing water issues now. Northbound on Kenilworth Avenue, DC 295 near Benning Road. Passable with caution, but just barely. Also had some standing water reported up near Eastern Avenue. Northbound on 295 right near the district line. Trees trees down, two of them down on the GW Parkway. That's closed northbound between Spout Run Parkway and 123, and probably will be for a while. The left lane is blocked on the southbound side. That's still passable, but with Park Police on the scene get you through. On the Beltway in Prince George's County, had tree debris in several locations. Interloop going down past Central Avenue towards Route 4. Also had an accident reported now in Upper Marlboro on Pennsylvania Avenue at Ritchie Marlboro Road. 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I'm Robert Workman. Your next traffic report in 10 minutes.
1: Let's check that forecast now with Mike this morning on WTOP.
13: A couple of leftover showers this morning. Watch out for some fog. Temperatures will be in the 70s. It's going to stay rather muggy. Later this afternoon, partly cloudy skies, hot and humid with scattered thunderstorms. Watch out for damaging winds and torrential rainfall in any storms that do develop. Highs upper 80s to mid-90s. Heat index values as high as 105. Behind the front on Saturday, partly to mostly sunny skies, cooler and less muggy. Highs from 80 to 85. Nice weather coming our way for Sunday and for Labor Day on Monday. Mike Stenifer, WTOP News.
1: We're at 71 degrees Rockville, 71 this morning Ashburn, 73 Fort Washington, 70 straight up outside the WTOP studios. 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
4: If you're saving for retirement and have a 401k, Fidelity says retirement savings hovered at record highs this spring. The number of 401k millionaires hit a record. There were 769,000 401k accounts that had $1 million or more this spring. A retailer that got its start selling clothing to surfers in California is coming back to Westfield Montgomery Mall. Moco Show reports Pac Sun is returning to the mall after leaving in 2023. On Wall Street Thursday, 1% gains across the board. The Dow Jones Industrial Average added 624 points. The S&P 500 rose 81, and the NASDAQ was up 366 points. John Werdock, WTOP News.
1: Overseas this morning, Asian stocks are mixed, mainly higher. Shanghai, the exception, down by almost 13 points to this check. The Hang Seng is up by 442 and some change. The Nikkei is up by 806 and some change. Good morning. Welcome in. Glad you're with us here at WTOP.
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6: How much is that doggy in the window?
1: There's an attention grabber Friday morning for those of us who love those dogs. D.C. is getting more dog parks. They've been multiplying in recent years, actually, and even more are being built as we speak. Axios DC reporter Mimi Montgomery with more details on this for us this morning.
9: We have 20 dog parks today, 20 sanctioned dog parks in the district. That's up from 12 in 2017. So good news for all of our furry pals. And there are a couple more coming. So we have learned that there is a new dog park that is going to come to what's been an unofficial dog park in Columbia Heights for years, affectionately known as 11th and Bark because it's at 11th and Park. People have been going there for years to let their dogs play. It's a lot that's owned by Metro, but the district is officially taking it over as a sanctioned dog park. And so they'll be making some updates, like some turf and wood chips and things like that. The next project that's coming is very nascent. It's still very much in the planning phases, but a dog park is slated to go into Mount Vernon Triangle at 400 Mass. So folks who live in that area can get excited for that one.
12: You mentioned sanctioned dog parks. So these dog parks are actually constructed by the city?
9: Yeah. So the Department of Parks and Recreation manages the district sanctioned dog parks. So they're the ones who come and do updates and upkeep to the parks.
12: I know that Bark Social, which was a really popular dog park in the Pike and Rose area in Montgomery County, that closed not too long ago, and that was a big hit to dog owners. Dog owners are looking for places to go. It seems like D.C. is responding. D.C., a city with a lot of concrete and everything. People are looking for places to bring their dogs, and the district is responding here.
9: Yeah, especially if you have a dog that lives in the city, you want to make sure they can get out and run around. Bark Social was a private group that operated like a dog bar, so you could go and order drinks and have food, and they had events. Very different than the Department of Parks and Recreation dog bars. These are your standard dog bars, so no tiki bars or bingo nights yet, but hey, who knows?
12: And some of these dog parks that DC runs, it's more than just a park, though. They're building dog washing stations and other things that dog owners and pet owners would want to do other than just let their dog off leash.
9: Yeah, there's some updates coming to some existing parks. So Kingsman Dog Park over on the east side of Capitol Hill, there will be a little doggy wash area if your pup gets dirty while it's playing. There's benches and shade, storage containers, a message board for people to leave messages for other folks. And then over at Shaw, the Shaw Dog Park, that's getting a new water fountain for pups. And a couple other parks throughout the city are getting some upgrades, resurfaced areas and new turf and things like that.
25: Are there specific parts of the city where this is more in demand, or is this just citywide where dog owners all over the place are looking for green spaces and parks to bring their pets?
9: I didn't hear from them as to which are in most demand, but we do know just looking at the list of parks that the district provides, the most are in Ward 3. So that's in Northwest, Woodley Park, Cleveland Park, Chevy Chase. Those have the most dog parks at 5. And then Ward 2, which is Shaw, Logan Circle, Georgetown, has 4. So it comes in second place. And then Ward 7 and Ward 8 each only have 1 dog park. So they have the fewest. But yeah, the most are up in that upper corner of Northwest.
1: 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Axios DC reporter Mimi Montgomery talking with our Nick Iannelli. 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Traffic and weather on WTOP.
17: Construction southbound BW Parkway closed between Route 100 and 175 in Jessup. Follow the detour route as you come down from Arundel Mills. They'll send you over to Route 1 or I-95 on your way down towards Laurel and the Beltway. Along the Capitol Beltway, still some debris issues on the inner loop as you head past Central Avenue and Pennsylvania Avenue along the right side, and on the outer loop near Medical Center Drive near Northwest Stadium. So be alert for that. Also had some debris in the roadway on eastbound Route 50 between Kenilworth Avenue and 202. Looks like a tree that had fallen across the ramp from the northbound BW Parkway to 202 has been removed. It appears that ramp is reopened. Northbound George Washington Parkway still closed because of 2 trees down between Spout Run Parkway and 123. Follow police direction. I'm Robert Workman. Your next traffic report in 10 minutes.
13: A couple of leftover showers this morning. Watch out for some fog. Temperatures will be in the 70s. It's going to stay rather muggy. Later this afternoon, partly cloudy skies, hot and humid with scattered thunderstorms. Watch out for damaging winds and torrential rainfall in any storms that do develop. Highs upper 80s to mid-90s. Heat index values as high as 105. Behind the front on Saturday, partly to mostly sunny skies, cooler and less muggy. Highs from 80 to 85. Nice weather coming our way for Sunday and for Labor Day on Monday. Mike Stenifer, WTOP News.
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1: She is not just an icon of feminism and the women's liberation movement. Gloria Steinem was a journalist, a publisher, an advocate, and a survivor. She died Wednesday this week at the age of 92. ABC's Rebecca Charfis looks back this morning on Steinem's life and legacy.
22: Catapulting to the national stage in 1963 when she went undercover as a Playboy bunny for an expose on New York City's Playboy Club. Later, co-creating New York and Ms. magazines. Her articles tackling taboo topics.
26: How to get equal pay, how to deal with the welfare system, how to, you know, it's very strong on how-to articles with a simple assumption that this is possible.
22: Gloria Steinem died peacefully at home in New York City at the age of 92.
1: President Trump's remake of the nation's capital continues. The National Capital Planning Commission now expected to vote on a proposal on the table to build a security fence around Lafayette Park next to the White House.
27: What's at stake is the balance between security and people exercising their First Amendment rights.
28: For security reasons that I think are just security theater.
27: Evan Cash represented the D.C. Council on the commission and voted no on the project.
28: I think that the balance here is just way, way off.
27: Members of the public who testified, like Laura Follansbee with the D.C. chapter of the ACLU, worry all this sends the wrong message.
29: People who wish to exercise First Amendment rights in the park will sensibly fear that MPS and the Secret Service, ultimately directed by the president, will have essentially unfettered discretion to close the park at will.
27: In order to stop high-profile protests the administration doesn't agree with, new NCPC chair Mark Paoletta supports the fence.
30: The Secret Service has been asking for something like this for 12 years. I don't want to lose the momentum. There is the status quo cannot continue, in my view, in terms of the security assessment.
27: Alan Etter, WTOP News.
1: Drivers in Montgomery County will soon see a change on Route 355. The Maryland State Highway Administration says bus-only lanes installed during this summer's red line shutdown will be removed.
31: Earlier in the summer, the State Highway Administrator said that they would consider keeping them outside the Beltway after the shutdown was over. He did kind of say all along the ones in downtown Bethesda would probably go away, but today the state announced that they in fact will go away everywhere inside the Beltway in downtown Bethesda and also outside the Beltway. They said they looked at the data and ultimately the data pointed towards this was the best decision. Bit of a surprise since they had said they would consider keeping them outside the Beltway, but basically, starting Monday, when the metro shutdown is over, the last day of it is Sunday, you can use the lanes again. Now, some of the lanes will still say bus only because it's going to take, they said, until September 11th working overnight to get rid of all the markings on the road. But they said you should be able to use them and you won't get a ticket starting Monday because the metro shutdown will be over at that point.
1: That is reporter Tom Rousey on Friday morning covering transportation with our partners at 7 News. Heard this morning that a worker at Wolf Trap in Vienna is dead this morning after being crushed apparently by a tour bus they were working on at the time. U.S. Park Police on this say the support apparatus holding up the bus failed, causing the bus to fall on top of that worker. Thursday night's show at the venue was canceled. Virginia's lieutenant governor is traveling across the Commonwealth these days, this month, in fact, to hear from citizens about the proposed merger on the table between Dominion Energy and the Florida-based power company NextEra. Her first stop, Loudoun County, WTOP's Luke Lukert.
2: Lieutenant Governor Ghazala Hashmeen and other elected leaders heard from a crowd Wednesday night at the Dreamscape's Performing Arts Center about the proposed $67 billion merger between Dominion and NextEra. Speaking at a press conference before the listening session,
4: we have to think about the public benefit, if there is any, with this decision.
2: Ashburn residents like Vicky Hugh claims this will not lower costs for her and her neighbors and fears more large transmission lines that serve data centers will eat up space in Northern Virginia.
7: Already our energy bill has doubled in the last 6 years. And the Dominion want to build these monster lines next to the school or through the community.
2: The lieutenant governor will make four more stops across the Commonwealth this month. Luke Luger, WTOP News.
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8: The Nationals finally get a day off after going 7-9 over 16 straight game days. They'll open a six-game West Coast swing late Friday night against the NL West leading LA Dodgers, a team that sent K-Bear Ruiz to Washington 5 years ago. Now, Ruiz may not be available to face his former team after taking a foul tip to the face mask in Wednesday's shutout loss, Blake Butera.
7: Yeah, it got him in the jaw pretty good. Head was bothering him. Just given the history he's had with concussions, didn't want to risk anything there. Went through concussion test with our doctor and came out okay. So we'll probably give him a couple days and see how he is tomorrow.
8: The Nats are expected to send Jackson Kent to the mound in search of back-to-back wins for the first time in his five career big league appearances. College football's highest paid general manager is stepping down. Michael Lombardi has resigned from his $1.5 million gig as Bill Belichick's right-hand man at North Carolina weeks after he was placed on leave amid an internal investigation. Not even a week ago, Lombardi's attorney called the investigation a witch hunt in comments to The Athletic. At the U.S. Open, Naomi Osaka, Iga Swiatek, and American Madison Keys headlined the round two winners in the women's draw. And on the men's side, Taylor Fritz is on to round three, but three seed Felix Auger Aliassime was upset by Karen Khachanov in four sets. Rob Woodfork, WTOP Sports.
1: Right, thanks, Rob, as always. Coming up next half hour on WTOP this early Friday morning for you.
14: Maryland's highest court clears the way for voters to decide on a redistricting amendment in November. I'm Acacia James.
16: The House gavels in, then out. Lawmakers eager to stay out of Washington ahead of the midterms. I'm Mitchell Miller, today on The Hill.
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1: Traffic and weather on WTOP.
3: Standing water issues northbound on DC 295 at Benning Road. Passable, but just barely as you head up through northeast. Also had some standing water in the roadway up at Eastern Avenue. Southbound, your lanes are reported open coming off the BW Parkway on Route 50, though there is a slowdown at the exit ramp for 695 to take you across the 11th Street Bridge towards the southeast-southwest freeway. Also had a crash reported on Pennsylvania Avenue at Ritchie Marlboro Road. Over in Virginia, northbound GW Parkway remains closed between Spout Run Parkway and 123. Two trees came down in that stretch overnight. Southbound, the left lane is blocked by Park Police. I'm Robert Workman, your next traffic report in 10 minutes.
1: Let's check that forecast with Mike this morning.
5: A couple showers across the region this morning. Most of us will stay rain-free. It's going to stay muggy in some areas. We'll see some fog this afternoon. Partly cloudy skies, hot and humid with scattered thunderstorms. Storms likely severe. Damaging winds will be the main threat. Our highs upper 80s to mid-90s. Heat index values as high as 105. Friday night, we'll get a front through here. Saturday, partly to mostly sunny skies, cooler and less muggy. Highs will range from 80 to 85. Great weather coming our way for Sunday and for Labor Day. Mike Stenifer, WTLP News.
1: 71 Upper Marlboro, 71 this check, Woodbridge, 72 in our nation's capital, 71 in Holding outside the WTLP studios.
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1: Good Friday morning, September 4th, 2026. We do indeed thank you for taking us along for the very early 3 a.m. hour ride this Friday. Glad you're in. Welcome. I'm Dean Lane. Andrew Althbrooks is our producer. Topping the news this morning, the aftermath of the weather is where we begin. Widespread power outages across the area to update you on because of the storms that move through in a huge clip at certain points. At this check, the Dominion Energy reporting now nearly 59,000 customers in the dark in Northern Virginia, 19,000 in Arlington are in the dark, 11,000 customers in Alexandria without power. In D.C., Pepco says more than 16,000 customers remain in the dark. And over in Maryland, 29,000 Pepco customers are without power in Prince George's County this hour. Another 462 in Montgomery County are still in the dark. Stay with your weather alert station, 103.5 FM, WTOP.com, always free of the WTOP app. We will keep you covered. WTOP at 3:31. In other news, the Maryland Supreme Court says a congressional redistricting amendment backed by Democrats can appear on the November ballot, but the ballot language must be clearer, as we hear from WTOP's Acacia James.
10: This is anything but a full-throated victory for Democrats.
11: Maryland Matters reporter Brian Sears.
10: They found that the judges in both the Dorchester County and the Anne Arundel County cases were correct in their findings, but incorrect when they tried to prevent the question from going on the ballot. The majority of the Supreme Court said that they believed that there was another option, and that option was to essentially rewrite the question and move that question to the ballot.
11: Maryland Democrats are hoping to offset Republican redistricting efforts in other states that have been backed by President Trump. So how soon could this new congressional map be drawn?
10: The earliest would probably be starting in January when the new legislature is seated. But there are a lot of questions around whether or not the legislature would engage in that if Democrats across the country have a very good year picking up congressional and Senate seats in the November election.
11: Acacia James, WTOP News.
1: WTOP at 3:32 Friday morning. The jury in the high-profile Lindsay Clancy murder trial will return to court today, this Friday, after a sixth day of deliberations coming away without a verdict.
12: The jury foreperson in the Lindsay Clancy murder trial in Massachusetts says they're deadlocked over one juror. Defense attorney Kevin Reddington mentioned to Judge William Sullivan a note from the foreperson.
13: There's one juror who refuses to listen to the law that you've given him or her on reasonable doubt.
12: Clancy is accused of killing her three young children.
13: My motion is to remove this juror.
12: Judge Sullivan said no.
15: I don't feel that it is proper for me to side with one side or the other of the deliberations. I don't feel it's appropriate for me to say I agree with one juror or the 11th.
12: The jury has said twice they were at an impasse. Clancy doesn't deny strangling her children in the basement of her home in 2023 before trying to take her own life. The defense argues postpartum psychosis is the reason. Prosecutors say Clancy was aware of what she was doing. I'm Ed Donahue.
1: WTOP at 333. President Trump appears to be escalating pressure on Iran on two fronts, bringing you up to date on the war this morning. The administration launching a new campaign, we understand, of economic sanctions aimed at further isolating Tehran, while also warning that military action remains an option on the table if Iran threatens U.S. interests or its allies again. But Iran has shown little sign, if any, of backing down at all, and recent U.S. airstrikes have been met with retaliation, as we hear from News Nation correspondent Tom Dempsey this morning.
2: Back and forth attacks between Iran and the United States picked up even more with some of the biggest attacks since early July. Iranian missiles and drones targeted Kuwait and Bahrain, with Iranian state media saying those drones and missiles targeted U.S. military bases in Bahrain and the United Arab Emirates. The Kuwaiti army described the attacks as sinful Iranian aggression, saying air defenses intercepted the missiles and drones. But all this comes as concern grow of the war widening even more. The U.S. recently targeted Iranian rocket launchers on an island in the Strait of Hormuz, with the military claiming Iran used them to shoot mines into the strait.
4: They don't have a navy, they don't have an air force, they don't have any aircraft.
2: Despite all this renewed fighting, though, here at the White House, President Trump saying it will be only a matter of time before the Iranian regime falls.
1: News Nation correspondent Tom Dempsey on WTOP Friday morning. 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
17: I'm J.J. Green. Speaking at the White House in a news conference for the first time in about 40 days, Vice President J.D. Vance made it clear where he stands.
22: I wouldn't call it a war. Right now, there is no active shooting. I recognize there have been places where this has flared up. Major combat operations lasted for about 6 weeks.
17: Even though it's not been stated as the reason behind the war, trying to move ships through it has become the main effort for the administration.
22: A lot of ships have gone through. We got about 15 million barrels out of the Strait of Hormuz just yesterday, despite the fact that the Iranians continue to shoot.
17: In this process, the U.S. has destroyed Iranian missile launchers, air defenses, radar, communications, and maritime capabilities. Iran has retaliated with missiles and drones, targeting U.S.-linked positions in neighboring countries.
1: WTOP National Security Correspondent J.J. Green. 3:36, the time now on WTOP. A legal battle over President Trump's executive order targeting those mail-in ballots is headed to the nation's highest court, as we hear from ABC's Whit Johnson.
24: The Trump administration making an urgent appeal to the Supreme Court to allow new Postal Service rules for mail-in ballots to take effect immediately. The rules stem from President Trump's executive order aimed at restricting access to voting by mail. A federal judge temporarily blocking the changes. The administration wants to require states to provide additional information when mailing ballots through the Postal Service. Critics say the rules infringe on the state's authority to run elections.
1: Good Friday morning, September 4th, 2026. Thanks for taking us along for the ride this early morning. Welcome in. It's 3:37, an update on traffic and weather for you in just 1 minute. Meantime, if you are just joining with us this morning, welcome in for the ride. A recap of some of the top stories early Friday we're following for you on WTOP this morning.
25: ABC News, I'm Dave Packard. During Thursday's White House briefing, Vice President J.D. Vance said he wouldn't call the conflict with Iran a war, saying there's no active shooting. Reaction from Democratic Congressman James Walkinshaw.
26: Well, I'd like to hear him say that to the families of the 800 service members who have been killed and wounded. It's a war and it's a quagmire. We are absolutely stuck. We are stuck because there was no clear strategy from the beginning, and the American people are paying the cost of that at the pump, at the grocery store, and elsewhere.
25: The Trump administration making an urgent appeal to the Supreme Court to allow new Postal Service rules for mail-in ballots to take effect immediately. A federal judge temporarily blocking the changes. Meanwhile, North Carolina starts sending out ballots tomorrow. The jury in the Lindsey Clancy murder trial still deadlocked, the four persons saying one juror won't follow the judge's instructions about reasonable doubt. This is ABC News.
1: It's Friday, September 4th. Welcome into WTLP, where the time is 3:38. Traffic and weather on the 8th. Robert Workman this morning in the WTOP Traffic Center.
3: Work continues on the George Washington Parkway. Northbound lanes closed between Spout Run Parkway and 123. Two trees came down during the storms last night. One of them is actually poking out into the left lane southbound as well. Southbound, stay to the right as you come down from McLean from CIA is on your way down towards Roslyn. Northbound, you'll be diverted at Spout Run Parkway. On the Virginia Beltway, wet, but a couple of earlier debris and high water issues have been taken care of as you head through Annandale and over towards Alexandria. Still see construction northbound on 395 between the Beltway and Duke Street. Stay over to the far right in order to get by there. Downtown, standing water issues along Kenilworth Avenue, DC 295 near Benning Road. Passable, but with caution. They were also working on that same kind of thing up northbound on 295 right near the district line at Eastern Avenue. I'm Robert Workman, your next traffic report in 10 minutes.
1: Now it's over to the P.J. 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Now it's over to WTOP meteorologist Mike Sinnerford for the quiet after that big storm.
5: A couple of showers across the area this morning. Watch out for some fog. Temperatures will hold in the 70s. This afternoon, partly cloudy skies, hot and humid. As a cold front comes our way, thunderstorms will return to the region. Storms may produce damaging winds and very heavy rainfall. Our highs upper 80s to mid-90s. Heat index values as high as 105. Front comes through Friday night, Saturday behind the front. Partly to mostly sunny skies, cooler and less muggy. Highs 80 to 85. Nice weather for Sunday and Labor Day. Mike Stenifer, WTOP News.
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1: Time, and that's going to set the stage for rates to come down.
2: Right now, the 30-year mortgage is at its highest level in 13 months. Stocks rang up gains Thursday. The Dow up 624 points. The S&P 500 rose 81. The NASDAQ added 366 points. Wall Street now waiting for a key report on the economy. The government rolls out the big jobs report for August Friday. John Werdock, WTOP News.
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5: Have you ever wondered how long it would actually take to read through every single exhibit at every Smithsonian Museum? Well, that can be an issue. WTOP's Matt About Town, Matt Koufax, catches up this morning with a DC tour guide who has been trying to answer that question apparently for the past year and a half.
6: Mission Impossible, DC Museum Edition.
7: So let me get this straight. You're reading through every exhibit at the Smithsonian.
8: Every exhibit.
6: That's my new friend Catherine Jones. You may know her by her social media alias at Digital Docent.
8: I'm close. I think I'm like 70% of the way there.
7: But like how many are there? There's gotta be like thousands.
6: Back in 2023, she was a full-fledged corporate America employee. Then she had a crazy idea.
8: I was using my channel as an outlet and I couldn't figure out what I wanted to say. It was important to me to add value, not noise.
6: By 2024, she quit her job. In January of 2025, she started her Smithsonian Odyssey and never looked back.
8: My goal would be in life is to be like the Rick Steves of museums. I just want to explore everything that's out there.
6: I joined Catherine for a monumental milestone, her 200th exhibit read-through at the Smithsonian Museum of American Art's Luce Foundation Center. It's an absolute hidden gem of a building that used to be the home of the U.S. Patent Office. The space has more than 3,000 individual pieces spanning a wide range of topics and time, but for Catherine, it was just another Tuesday.
8: I think a goal of mine is for people to feel comfortable to go into an exhibit, which is why each time I read through one, I'll make a video about it.
6: Over the past year and a half, she's built a massive online community making her videos, with this series playing a huge part in the success. It's gotten to the point where she now partners with museums from all over the DMV and gives guided tours herself.
8: I love to learn, and I think we as a society can benefit so much from continuing to learn, continuing to be retrospective, to try new things, expand our horizons.
6: Catherine told me she believes museums, and in the case of the Luce Center, art can teach us a lot. And you don't have to be a highbrow expert to enjoy and appreciate. Especially in a place like the nation's capital, where our Smithsonian museums are free and open to anyone, there's always an opportunity to learn something new.
8: My favorite part is getting comments that are like, I went to see this because of you, or oh, I have been thinking about going and I went because I saw this video, or like, oh, you've made me want to be more curious.
7: Yeah.
8: Like that.
7: I get some of that too, and it's a great feeling, yeah.
8: It is. It's so nice to know that people feel encouraged, because I think, you know, there's so much going on in the world today that if we can add levity and brightness to each other, why not?
6: In the district, Matt Koufax.
8: Go to an exhibit that excites you, read what excites you.
6: WTOP News.
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5: Maryland's highest court says voters can decide a proposed change to the state's congressional redistricting rules this November for the midterms, but the ballot language must apparently be clearer. The Supreme Court of Maryland ruling this week that the constitutional amendment can remain on the ballot after

0: hearing arguments in legal challenges brought by Republicans. The measure would make it easier to draw congressional districts without considering factors such as compactness, natural boundaries, and county or city lines. It would likely make it easier for Democrats to redraw the state's only U.S. House district that's held by a Republican. Maryland Matters reporter Brian Sears joining us with more.
1: It's hard to know. What we have before us is roughly an 8 to 10 page initial decision from the majority. The first thing I would tell you, Nick, is that this is anything but a full-throated victory for Democrats. The court, even the majority of the court, found that the supermajority Democratic legislature erred when it passed the bill that it passed a misleading ballot question. What they opted to do, They found that the judges in both the Dorchester County and the Anne Arundel County cases were correct in their findings, but incorrect when they tried to prevent the question from going on the ballot. The majority of the Supreme Court said that they believed that there was another option, and that option was to essentially rewrite the question and move that question to the ballot.
2: So what this means essentially for voters is that they're going to see this on the ballot in some way or another, but not in the language that it was written in before.
1: That's correct. And there's a three-page dissent that came along with this from two judges, written by Justice Stephen Gould, that really criticized the decision, said that the question that was written by the majority is no less misleading, and warned that it will still lead voters to not really understand that what they're doing if they vote for this is essentially giving up any ability to challenge any future map ever in Maryland.
2: Okay, so this is settled now. It's going to be on the ballot in November. Voters will make the ultimate decision on this. If voters decide to say yes, if they approve the amendment in November, what happens next? How quickly could state lawmakers end up redrawing Maryland's congressional map?
1: That's really kind of an open question. The earliest would probably be starting in January when the new legislature is seated. But there are a lot of questions, Nick, around whether or not the legislature would engage in that if Democrats across the country have a very good year picking up congressional and Senate seats in the November election.
2: Is this settled legally, or could this face further legal challenges down the road in some way?
1: Again, another open question. I asked that of some of the plaintiffs in the case. All they would tell me is that they are currently reviewing the decision, and there's a consideration of what other options might be available to them.
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3: Standing water in Northeast on 295. Looks like it's affecting the roadway both ways near Benning Road. Passable, but with caution and extreme care. Over on the George Washington Parkway, had several trees come down overnight. The northbound lanes are closed between Spout Run Parkway and 123. Southbound, the left lane is blocked just south of 123. And then another problem up ahead as you head down past the scenic overlooks towards Spout Run. And those trees are in the right lane. So it's going to be a long zigzag on the southbound George Washington Parkway. I'm Robert Workman, your next traffic report in 10 minutes.
4: A couple showers across the region this morning. Most of us will stay rain-free. It's going to stay muggy in some areas. We'll see some fog this afternoon. Partly cloudy skies, hot and humid with scattered thunderstorms. Storms likely severe, damaging winds will be the main threat. Our highs upper 80s to mid-90s. Heat index values as high as 105. Friday night, we'll get a front through here. Saturday, partly to mostly sunny skies, cooler and less muggy. Highs will range from 80 to 85. Great weather coming our way for Sunday and for Labor Day. Mike Stenifer, WTOP News.
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0: Missouri Supreme Court has blocked a Republican-backed congressional map from being used in this year's midterm elections. In this case, the court ruled that voters must first decide the map's fate in a statewide referendum appearing on the coming November ballot. That means Missouri will use its previous congressional districts for the general election in the end. Now, the new map was designed to make it more difficult for Democratic Congressman Emanuel Cleaver to hold on to his Kansas City area seat. The court ruled then that opponents gathered enough signatures to force a public vote on the map and that the new districts cannot take effect until voters weigh in. Stay tuned. The Capitol Hill now returned this early Friday morning. The House returning this week for a brief session, but lawmakers are already headed back home again as we speak. As attention shifts to the midterm elections come this November, a new schedule unveiled by Speaker Mike Johnson will keep members out of Washington for much of the fall campaign season. WTOP Capitol Hill correspondent Mitchell Miller, Friday morning, Today on the Hill.
11: We're going to keep demonstrating to the American people every day that their priorities are our priorities.
12: House Speaker Mike Johnson, who credits Republicans for averting a government shutdown and who also got a GOP resolution passed that condemns socialism with the help of a pair of Democrats. That upset the Democratic leadership ahead of the midterms. But House Minority Leader Hakeem Jeffries stopped short today of announcing any punishment.
13: The caucus is engaging in a family discussion about how we all move forward together.
12: With an eye to the midterms, GOP leaders announced that the House's last vote this month will be September 17th. That opens up 6 weeks of campaigning before the November 3rd election. On Capitol Hill, Mitchell Miller, WTOP News.
0: A jury in Prince George's County has convicted 19-year-old Tariq Bryant in the murder of 18-year-old Zachariah Link. Now, prosecutors in this case say Bryant and co-defendant Chauncey Jones tried to, at the time, rob Link at the Suitland Metro Station in July of last year and shot him multiple times. Jones previously pleaded guilty to first-degree murder in the case. He'll be sentenced in November and faces up to life behind bars. Bryant is set for sentencing in December and faces a maximum sentence of 110 years behind bars. Prince George's County Public School says it's cleared the backlog now that left thousands of students without bus assignments at the start of this school year. But for many families, the transportation problems that we're looking at are not over, with some students still facing long rides and confusing route changes as we speak. Now, new records and a state audit suggest this morning the troubles extend apparently beyond staffing shortages and software issues, pointing to deeper problems within the transportation department itself. Ashley Clark is a reporter with the Banner.
14: There was an investigation that was conducted that was concluded earlier this year from past allegations of sex discrimination and harassment and bullying. And the workers involved who I spoke to said that they had voiced those concerns directly to the transportation director, who's no longer with the department, Director Baldwin, in that they felt like they just weren't being heard and they had to bring it up to higher folks, including Dr. Coleman, for it to be taken seriously. And so they described them overall in the workplace just low, and they felt like they weren't being heard for far too long.
0: Hey, have you heard? Apple season is already here, but if you are planning to pick your own this season, heads up, don't wait too long.
15: The pick-your-own apple situation is a good news, bad news story, explains Tyler Butler of Butler's Orchard in Montgomery County.
16: This weekend, we've got Crimson Crisp apples. We have a good crop of Crimson Crisp. They're the only ones that survived in April.
15: That's when a catastrophic cold snap wiped out whole apple, peach, and some berry crops at farms and orchards across the Mid-Atlantic. But he says there will still be a large variety of pre-picked apples supplied by other regional growers who are less affected. It's something many orchards are doing this fall.
16: So we will have a great selection of apples, pre-picked, local, in the farm market this fall, all fall long.
15: Kate Ryan, WTOP News.
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9: Depending on your schedule, we're just two more sleeps from Maryland football hosting Hampton to kick off the eighth full season of the Mike Locksley era in College Park. Locks loves these early September games. Why, Coach?
17: Every year there's a few players that just pop up out of nowhere and end up being really talented players for our season. And as a head coach, I mean, I always say it's almost like Christmas because I really don't know what type of team I have yet. And I think I said this a year ago. I will find out what type of team I have when we first face adversity.
9: Which better not come under the lights Saturday night, considering the Terps are 45.5-point favorites in the 8 p.m. kickoff at the Shell, having won 15 straight season openers against non-conference opponents. Up a level, the Commanders another week and change from opening their season in Philadelphia after an unimpressive preseason and, of course, the rough 2025. What do you like about this year's training camp, Dan Quinn?
18: I've been especially pleased with some of the leadership of the veteran players. The two that come to mind, I think of like Revo, I think of Terry, I think of Frankie Louvu, of like steps up into that. And so I see that Deron Payne. And so I do feel like there's a good mesh of the guys at this point.
9: And that leadership will be key for Washington, the lone NFL team without a single player voted in the league's annual top 100 this year. Reigning defensive player of the year, Myles Garrett, topped the list at number one. Rob Woodfork, WTOP Sports.
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3: Good morning, Dean. Crash on the outer loop of the Beltway in Alexandria between Van Dorn Street and Eisenhower Avenue. Two left lanes are blocked. Looked like a couple of vehicles, at least one of them, was facing the wrong way. You'll see a lot of flashing lights. Stay over to the far right on your way towards the Wilson Bridge. George Washington Parkway still closed northbound between Spout Run Parkway and 123 because of a couple of trees down. Also had some tree issues on the southbound GW Parkway. The left lane is blocked south of 123. Then up ahead, the right lane is blocked by trees just before you get to Spout Run Parkway. 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I'm Robert Workman, your next traffic report in 10 minutes.
4: Still a couple of leftover showers early this morning. Most of us will be rain-free. Do watch out for some fog. Temperatures will hold in the 70s. Later this afternoon, partly cloudy skies, hot and humid with a risk of thunderstorms. Any storms that do develop may produce damaging winds and torrential rainfall. Highs upper 80s to mid-90s. Heat index values as high as 105. Behind the front on Saturday, partly to mostly sunny skies, cooler and less muggy, highs from 80 to 85. Mike Stenifer, WTOP News.
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2: Good Friday morning. It is September 4th, 2026. Welcome. I'm Dean Lane. Coming up, we'll update you on power outages through the region after those major storms moved through. Maryland's highest court clears the way for voters to decide on a controversial congressional redistricting amendment in November. The Trump administration says excavation work will begin within the next 2 weeks for that giant proposed ark near Arlington National Cemetery.
22: Trees and what will happen next, the focus of a hearing on East Potomac Golf Course. This is Kyle Cooper.
15: After a school was placed on lockdown, one student faces weapons and assault charges in Montgomery County. I'm Kate Ryan.
0: Gains on Wall Street at the closing bell Thursday. The Dow finished up 624 points. Good morning. Welcome in. 4 o'clock the time now on WTOP.
1: From ABC News, I'm Dave Packer. The jury in the Lindsey Clancy murder trial getting ready to deliberate for a seventh day. The defense asking the judge to remove one of the jurors. The jury foreperson saying one juror won't follow the judge's instructions about reasonable doubt. ABC News legal contributor Bernardo Villalona.
6: While, yes, there's an allegation that that person is not following the law, you got to remember there's 12 jurors that heard the same evidence, and they're making a different determination factor when it comes to what the facts and the evidence is and then applying it to the law. So a simple disagreement is not grounds for removal of a juror.
1: The jury must decide if the Massachusetts mother is criminally responsible for killing her three children or if she was suffering from postpartum psychosis. The U.S. and Iran trading a fresh round of airstrikes, but Vice President J.D. Vance speaking at the White House press briefing Thursday, playing down the war.
22: I wouldn't call it a war. Right now, there is no active shooting. I recognize there have been places where this has flared up. Major combat operations, again, major combat operations lasted for about 6 weeks.
23: Pushed to say when this will end, Vance put the onus on the Iranians, saying they need to stop shooting at commercial ships in the Strait of Hormuz. But he notably didn't say what the plan is to get Iran to stop. Karen Travers, ABC News, the White House.
1: Billionaire Leon Black was a no-show before the House Oversight Committee regarding the Epstein files. Black was friends with Jeffrey Epstein, accused of bankrolling the convicted sex offender after he was sentenced to prison in 2008. Black has denied all wrongdoing and filed suit against the Oversight Committee. Committee Chair James Comer.
24: I would hold him in contempt right now. This is the first time of all the people we've brought in, of all the powerful billionaires and political people we brought in for interviews and depositions, this is the first time anyone's filed suit.
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0: WTOP at 4:02. Good Friday morning, September 4th, 2026. Might see a spotty storm pass through. Low in the 70s by daybreak. Sticky out. Partly cloudy. Showers. Very humid later today. 85 to 90 on Friday. 71 right now. Good morning to you. I'm Dean Lane. We do indeed thank you for taking us along for the early 4 a.m. hour ride. Weather-related information topping the news this morning after those wild storms moved through this overnight early morning. The area is dealing with widespread power outages across the area because of that. Updating you now here at WTOP at last check, Dominion Energy reports nearly 56,000 customers in the dark this hour in Northern Virginia. This includes 24,000 customers without power in Fairfax County. An additional 19,000 in Arlington are in the dark. Another 11,000 customers in Alexandria without juice this morning. In D.C., Pepco says more than 16,000 customers are in the dark. And in Maryland, more than 28,000 Pepco customers are without power in Prince George's County, and BGE reports over 3,000 customers out in Anne Arundel County. We'll keep you updated here on WTOP. 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For the time now is 4:04. In other news, the Maryland Supreme Court says a congressional redistricting amendment backed by Democrats can appear now on the November ballot. Now, the ruling reverses the decisions of two lower courts, you may remember, that had blocked the measure from going to voters. If approved by voters, this amendment could make it easier for Democratic lawmakers to redraw U.S. House districts to their advantage ahead of the 2028 presidential elections. Democrats already hold 7 of the state's 8 U.S. House seats in Maryland. So how soon could this actually new congressional map be drawn up?
25: The earliest would probably be starting in January when the new legislature is seated. But there are a lot of questions around whether or not the legislature would engage in that if Democrats across the country have a very good year picking up congressional and Senate seats in the November election.
0: That was Maryland Matters reporter Brian Sears on WTOP early Friday. Maryland Democrats are hoping to offset Republican redistricting efforts elsewhere that have actually been backed by President Trump. WTOP at 4:05. The Trump administration says it plans to begin work soon on President Donald Trump's proposed 250-foot triumphal arch near Arlington National Cemetery. Interior Secretary Doug Burgum, that is, for his part, says that excavation work, he thinks, could begin within the next 2 weeks at Memorial Circle, where the administration wants to build what Mr. Trump is calling this morning the world's largest triumphal arch as part of the nation's 250th anniversary celebration. The project remains controversial, drawing opposition from preservation groups, military veterans, and some Democratic lawmakers alike. The administration is asking a federal court here to dismiss a lawsuit challenging the overall project. Washington Post reporter Dan Diamond telling WTOP this morning.
5: There have been several military veterans who have brought a lawsuit to stop the arch before construction begins. The federal judge in that case has said she doesn't want this to be a replay of the ballroom where the Trump administration started building and then said later that they couldn't stop. It wouldn't shock me if the federal judge didn't let construction move ahead in a big way on the arch site, that there was a pause. And we could see a little bit of a replay of what we just saw at the ballroom, where it works its way through the courts and ultimately finds its way to the Supreme Court.
0: Critics argue it would dramatically alter the landscape near Arlington National Cemetery. Stay tuned. WTOP at 4:06. There's new information on another Trump administration renovation project in the area for you this Friday morning. Bringing you up to date, a federal judge got an update this week on plans for an overhaul at East Potomac Golf Course. WTOP's Kyle Cooper tells us this Friday morning the project has cleared far more trees than previously disclosed.
7: DOJ attorney Michael Robertson told Judge Anna Reyes as of Tuesday, 150 trees have been taken down and fall into four categories: hazardous, dead, dying, and invasive. There was no information about whether any of those trees were cherry trees. The hearing also focused on notice, with attorneys representing those against the project trying to get the judge to make sure the Trump administration reveals in a timely fashion what it's planning to do. The judge suggested she could not get them to notify anyone if they plan not to follow the law, but said she understood other projects have gone forward and fast without much notice. Robertson did say they are seeking approval for the project on several required fronts, like the Fine Arts and National Capital Planning Commissions. The judge could also decide sometime this month whether to dismiss the lawsuit aimed at stopping the renovation. At U.S. District Court, Kyle Cooper, WTOP News.
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0: It's Friday, September 4th. Welcome in for the early 4 a.m. hour ride. Glad you're with us this morning.
12: 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Good morning.
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0: I'm thinking weather on the 8th. And good morning to Robert Workman Friday in the WTOP Traffic Center.
3: Good morning, Dean. Crash cleanup continues. Outer loop of the Beltway in Alexandria before Eisenhower Avenue. Two left lanes are blocked. Be careful coming over from Springfield. Over on the George Washington Parkway, it's storm-related. Northbound lanes are closed, have been for a while, between Spout Run Parkway and 123. Couple of trees down there. Also a couple of trees down on the southbound side. Not closed, but the left lane is blocked south of 123, and then the right lane is taken away further down, closer to the Spout Run Parkway. Getting word of a tree across 21st Street Northeast between E and Gales Street. So that's blocked. Be prepared for a detour through there. Looks like the overnight road work southbound on the BW Parkway near Route 100 coming down from Arundel Mills, where there was a complete diversion. That's been cleared away and your lanes are open. Selling your car? 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I'm Robert Workman. Your next traffic report in 10 minutes.
0: WTOP meteorologist Mike Stenderford has a look at that forecast in the aftermath of the storm.
4: A couple of leftover showers this morning. Watch out for some fog. Temperatures will be in the 70s. It's going to stay rather muggy. Later this afternoon, partly cloudy skies, hot and humid with scattered thunderstorms. Watch out for damaging winds and torrential rainfall in any storms that do develop. Highs upper 80s to mid-90s. Heat index values as high as 105. Behind the front on Saturday, partly to mostly sunny skies, cooler and less muggy. Highs from 80 to 85. Nice weather coming our way for Sunday and for Labor Day on Monday. Mike Stenderford, WTOP News.
0: We're at 75 Reston, 70 this morning Bethesda, 73 on the National Mall, 71 in Holding outside the WTLP studios. With traffic and weather brought to you Friday morning in the 4 a.m. hour by Long Fence. 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On WTOP, of course, we bring you money news at 10 and 40. Back over to John.
9: A key mortgage rate continues to creep towards 7%. Freddie Mac says the average 30-year fixed-rate mortgage has now hit 6.71%. Corey Burr, a local realtor at TTR Sotheby's, says higher mortgage rates are impacting certain buyers.
14: This is putting a lot of pressure on the real estate market, particularly for those who are most susceptible to the changes in the interest rates, and that is first-time buyers and first-time move-up buyers.
9: This is the highest level for the 30-year fixed-rate mortgage in 13 months. On Wall Street Thursday, the Dow Jones Industrial Average added 624 points. That was more than a 1% rise for the blue chips. The S&P up 81, the NASDAQ advanced 366 points. Investors now waiting for some key economic news. We get the big jobs report for August Friday. John Werdock, WTOP News.
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0: Let's talk transportation on WTOP. Locally, drivers in Montgomery County will soon see a change on Route 355. The Maryland State Highway Administration says bus-only lanes installed during this summer's red line shutdown will be removed. The 7.5 miles of dedicated lanes were created to help shuttle buses at the time move riders around closed metro stations. Crews will spend the next 2 weeks, we understand, removing signs and pavement markings. Here at WTOP, we talk more about it this morning with reporter Tom Rousey, who covers transportation with our partners at 7 News.
26: Earlier in the summer, the state highway administrator said that they would consider keeping them outside the Beltway after the shutdown was over. He did kind of say all along the ones in downtown Bethesda would probably go away. But today, the state announced that they, in fact, will go away everywhere inside the Beltway in downtown Bethesda and also outside the Beltway. They said they looked at the data and ultimately the data pointed towards this was the best decision. Bit of a surprise since they had said they would consider keeping them outside the Beltway, but Basically, starting Monday, when the metro shutdown is over, the last day of it is Sunday, you can use the lanes again. Now, some of the lanes will still say bus only because it's going to take, they said, until September 11th working overnight to get rid of all the markings on the road. But they said you should be able to use them and you won't get a ticket starting Monday because the metro shutdown will be over at that point.
2: The bus lanes, like you said, they are clearly shown on the road. So it is going to take a little bit of time to remove that, I would imagine. Could you describe where these bus lanes are and how they look different from normal lanes, just to give people an idea of the work that has to get done to remove the lanes?
26: Sure. They're on Route 355, which is mostly Wisconsin Avenue, and they're in the right lane on both directions. So in the right lane, it'll say bus only as you drive by. And there's also signs up as well that say the hours, and the hours were pretty much the entire day. It was only, for the most part, the overnight hours when you could use them without fear of getting a ticket. So they're inside the Beltway, downtown Bethesda. They're also outside the Beltway on portions of Route 355, and all of them are going away. With drivers, they were especially unpopular, I think, in downtown Bethesda. Also in downtown Bethesda, the buses constantly dealt with delivery drivers who pulled over to make deliveries in the right lane and forced the buses to go around them, which caused trouble at times. So if you've driven on Route 355 in the area of the Metro summer shutdown, you've definitely seen them. And on Monday, no matter what it says on the road, you can start using them again. And they say by September 11th, everything should look like it did before the Metro summer shutdown began back on July 6th.
2: Probably a lot of drivers are going to be pleased by this because, after all, if you add bus-only lanes, you take out a big chunk of roadway that would normally be used by commuters. So we're probably going to see some drivers look over and be a little bit relieved that they have more room to maneuver around.
26: Definitely. For instance, in downtown Bethesda, in portions of it, drivers were used to having three lanes each direction, and it became two lanes each direction. And in a busy area like that, that can make a big difference. Also, drivers lost a lot of parking as well because of this. And the State Highway Administration in Maryland says that parking will return like it was before the shutdown. So certainly a lot of drivers happy about this. That said, some of the folks who rode those shuttle buses really liked them and really liked the fact that those bus-only lanes overall did make the trip a lot faster by bus than it used to be.
2: And we do want to note that, just so people don't get confused, there were bus lanes installed on Georgia Avenue because of a metro shutdown previously. Those bus lanes are not impacted by these changes that you're talking about here, right? Those will remain on Georgia Avenue.
26: That's right. That shutdown was 2 years ago on that side of the red line. And those bus lanes were supposedly temporary for the shutdown. The shutdown ends and they're like, oh, by the way, they're not going away. So they're still there today. If you go on Georgia, you're supposed to respect those bus lanes. So there was some thought that that would happen again with this summer shutdown in the Bethesda area. But ultimately, the State Highway Administration said the data just didn't support keeping them past the end of the shutdown.
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3: In the aftermath of last night's storms, we still have the northbound George Washington Parkway closed because of a couple of trees down between Spout Run Parkway and 123. Southbound, the left lane is blocked on the parkway just south of 123, part of a tree in the roadway there. And further down near Spout Run Parkway, tree debris along the right side of the roadway. Southbound on 395, standing water between Washington Boulevard and Glebe Road is along the right side. Northbound on 395, just regular old construction, but it takes away two left lanes north of the Beltway up towards Duke Street. Outer loop of the Beltway in Alexandria between Van Dorn Street and Eisenhower Avenue. Accident cleanup blocks two left lanes. 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I'm Robert Workman. Your next traffic report in 10 minutes.
4: A couple of showers across the area this morning. Watch out for some fog. Temperatures will hold in the 70s. This afternoon, partly cloudy skies, hot and humid. As a cold front comes our way, thunderstorms will return to the region. Storms may produce damaging winds and very heavy rainfall. Our highs upper 80s to mid-90s. Heat index values as high as 105. Front comes through Friday night, Saturday behind the front. Partly to mostly sunny skies, cooler and less muggy. Highs 80 to 85. Nice weather for Sunday and Labor Day. Mike Stenifer, WTOP News.
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0: Tensions flare in the Lindsey Clancy trial this week. Her defense attorney saying one juror apparently is refusing to follow the judge's instructions in the case. Twice already, the jury has said it cannot agree if the Massachusetts mother is criminally responsible for killing her three children at that time or if she was then suffering from postpartum psychosis. ABC's Erin Katursky is in the Plymouth, Massachusetts courtroom.
22: The matter of Commonwealth versus Lindsey Clancy.
23: Nearly 36 hours into deliberations, Lindsey Clancy's defense attorney suggested a lone juror is all that stands between the Massachusetts mother who killed her three children and a verdict of not guilty by reason of insanity.
24: There's a person who has doubt but will not listen to the judge's instruction.
23: Defense attorney Kevin Reddington claims one juror is refusing to follow the law that says a defendant must be proved guilty beyond a reasonable doubt, leaving the jury of nine women and three men deadlocked for days.
0: She is not just an icon of feminism and the women's liberation movement. Gloria Steinem was a journalist, a publisher, and an advocate, as well as a survivor. She died Wednesday this week at the age of 92. This morning, ABC's Rebecca Jarvis looks back on Steinem's life and legacy.
27: Her legacy, helping define a generation.
28: Sometimes reporters say to me, "What are you most proud of?" And I always say, "I haven't done it yet." Because, you know, I live in the future and I live in the present. I don't live in the past, but I feel lucky, I feel angry, I feel all the emotions of life about what's come before. The only thing I regret is wasting time.
27: Her foundation saying Gloria Steinem died surrounded by some of the many who loved her, adding she continued her work for equality until the very end.
0: The National Capital Planning Commission is moving ahead now with a White House plan to install permanent fencing around Lafayette Park.
29: I have no doubt that if this plan goes through, the gates will be closed.
30: Today was the day the commission began hearing from members of the public, like Pam Fessler, on matters of public safety and access in the park. Members of the commission pointed to recent assassination attempts of President Trump as a reason to install fencing that would have gates for access but could be closed at any time. Some testifying were concerned this would limit free speech activities in the park, which has historically been a primary spot for protests. Commissioner Arrington Dixon.
31: If that's the case, we might want to put fences around the mall just so the Capitol is safe.
32: I don't think the Secret Service has any intention of shutting this park when there's peaceful protests. So this idea that if there's a fence up, we're losing our First Amendment rights, I don't accept.
30: Mark Paoletta was just appointed by Trump to chair the commission. The panel is also reviewing plans for an underground security screening center for White House visitors. Alan Etter, WTOP News.
0: The Lieutenant Governor of Virginia is crisscrossing the Commonwealth these days to talk with residents about the proposed mega merger involving Dominion Energy. WTOP's Luke Lukert Friday morning tells us it comes as utility prices are rising and citizens are concerned about increasing infrastructure for those data centers.
33: Lieutenant Governor Ghazala Hashmi was first in Loudoun County last night. Her speaking to reporters before the listening session at Dreamscape's Performing Arts Center.
34: The people who pay these bills every month deserve to be heard before a decision of this magnitude is made.
33: The proposed merger between Dominion and Florida-based NextEra would be a $67 billion deal and would lead to one of the largest utilities in the world. Hashmi has asked for an extended review from the State Corporation Commission, which is deciding if the deal is in the public interest. Vicky Hugh lives in Ashburn.
35: The merger just means more power, more profit for them.
33: State Senator Russet Perry vowed that she would fight this merger at the SEC.
36: Loudoun and Fauquier counties, we do not exist to be a pass-through state for corporate power grids.
33: Luke Lubert, WTOP News.
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1: The Nationals finally get a day off after going 7-9 over 16 straight game days. They'll open a six-game West Coast swing late Friday night against the NL West leading LA Dodgers, a team that sent K-Bear Ruiz to Washington 5 years ago. Now, Ruiz may not be available to face his former team after taking a foul tip to the face mask in Wednesday's shutout loss, Blake Butera.
2: Yeah, it got him in the jaw pretty good. Head was bothering him. Just given the history he's had with concussions, didn't want to risk anything there. Went through concussion test with our doctor and came out okay. So we'll probably give him a couple days and see how he is tomorrow.
1: The Nats are expected to send Jackson Kent to the mound in search of back-to-back wins for the first time in his five career big league appearances. College football's highest paid general manager is stepping down. Michael Lombardi has resigned from his $1.5 million gig as Bill Belichick's right-hand man at North Carolina weeks after he was placed on leave amid an internal investigation. Not even a week ago, Lombardi's attorney called the investigation a witch hunt in comments to The Athletic. At the U.S. Open, Naomi Osaka, Iga Swiatek, and American Madison Keys headlined the round two winners in the women's draw. And on the men's side, Taylor Fritz is on to round three, but three seed Felix Auger Aliassime was upset by Karen Khachanov in four sets. Rob Woodfork, WTOP Sports.
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7: The Maryland Supreme Court clears the way for voters to decide on a controversial redistricting amendment. I'm Acacia James.
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9: House leaders wrap up the latest session with an eye toward the midterm elections. I'm Mitchell Miller, today on The Hill.
0: 4:27, an update on traffic and weather a minute away. 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
0: Traffic and weather on WTOP.
3: Park police still have the northbound George Washington Parkway closed between Spout Run Parkway and 123. They had a couple of trees come down through there. Also some tree debris on the southbound side. Just south of 123, you lose the left lane. And then a mile or so down the road before Spout Run, it's the right side of the roadway that's blocked. Numerous trees were taken down by the storm in Northeast overnight. Bladensburg Road near 30th Street is still reported blocked, as is Maryland Avenue at 12th Street, Meade Street near 48th Place, and Neal Street in a couple of stretches near Montello Avenue and near West Virginia Avenue Northeast. We're brought to you by the DC Highway Safety Office. Heading out tonight, if alcohol's involved, driving can't be. Choose a designated driver, a rideshare, or a taxi. Drive sober or get pulled over. I'm Robert Workman, your next traffic report in 10 minutes.
0: We take you over to WTOP meteorologist Mike Stenifer for the quiet after the storm.
4: A couple showers across the region this morning. Most of us will stay rain-free. It's going to stay muggy in some areas. We'll see some fog this afternoon, partly cloudy skies, hot and humid with scattered thunderstorms. Storms likely severe, damaging winds will be the main threat. Our highs upper 80s to mid-90s. Heat index values as high as 105. Friday night, we'll get a front through here. Saturday, partly to mostly sunny skies, cooler and less muggy. Highs will range from 80 to 85. Great weather coming our way for Sunday and for Labor Day. Mike Stenifer, WTOP News.
0: Sticky odds, low 70s around the region, 71 Springfield and in Laurel this morning, 70 Farragut Square, 71 outside the WTOP studio.
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0: That, of course, would be 4:30. Good Friday morning, September 4th, 2026. Welcome in for the ride. Glad you're with us. I'm Dean Lane. Andrew Alsbrooks is our producer. Topping the news this morning, the area dealing with widespread power outages as you rise with us this morning across the entire area because of those heavy storms that moved in this overnight early morning. At last check now, Dominion Energy reports nearly 54,000 customers in the dark in Northern Virginia. That includes 23,000 customers without juice in Fairfax County. An additional 18,000 customers in Arlington are in the dark. 10,000 customers in Alexandria are without power this morning. In D.C., Pepco says more than 16,000 customers are without juice. Over in Maryland now, more than 27,000 Pepco customers at last check are without power in Prince George's County. And BGE reports over 3,000 customers out in Anne Arundel County. Keep your dial right where it is on your weather alert station, 103.5 FM, WTOP.com, always free. On the WTOP app, we'll keep you updated throughout this early morning, especially with traffic and weather on the 8s. It's 4:31 on WTOP. In other news this hour, Maryland's highest court now says voters can decide a proposed change on the books to the state's congressional redistricting rules this November for the midterms. WTOP's Acacia James has that.
11: This is a win for Democrats who want to gerrymander their way to an 8-0 sweep of the state's seats in the House of Representatives.
14: Pamela Wood, state politics and government reporter with the Banner.
11: And it was actually technically a mixed bag. The justices did agree that the wording was confusing, and they are ordering that the wording be changed. But the upshot is the question is still there.
14: Maryland Democrats are hoping to offset Republican redistricting efforts elsewhere that have been backed by President Trump. So what happens next with ballots?
11: The case goes back to local circuit courts. Those circuit courts have to then order the State Board of Elections to use the revised language. And right after that, they will be able to restart the printing.
14: Acacia James, WTOP News.
0: The Trump administration says it plans to begin work soon on President Donald Trump's proposed 250-foot triumphal arch near Arlington National Cemetery. Interior Secretary Doug Burgum says this week, excavation work he thinks could begin within the next 2 weeks on this at Memorial Circle, which is where the administration wants to build what Mr. Trump is calling the world's largest triumphal arch as part of the nation's 250th anniversary celebration. The project remains controversial, drawing opposition from preservation groups, military veterans, and some Democratic lawmakers alike. The administration is also asking a federal court to dismiss a lawsuit challenging the project altogether. Critics argue it would dramatically alter the landscape near Arlington National Cemetery. Stay tuned. WTOP at 4:33. Now to the latest and an update for you this morning. President Trump appears to be escalating pressure on Iran in the war on two fronts. The administration has launched a new campaign of economic sanctions aimed at further isolating Tehran, while also warning that military action remains an option if Iran threatens U.S. interest or its allies again. But Iran has shown little sign, if any, of attempting to back down, and recent U.S. strikes have been met with retaliation, as we hear this morning from ABC News Chief White House Correspondent Mary Bruce.
15: Even as the war escalates, President Trump is predicting in a familiar refrain that it will end soon.
16: They're not doing well at all, and so it's just a question of time.
15: But Iran shows no signs of backing down. Commerce Secretary Howard Lutnick says the U.S. is ramping up economic pressure on the regime, but Lutnick also making headlines for saying this.
17: There haven't been American deaths. It's really just an economic choke out.
15: 18 U.S. service members have been killed. Top U.S. military leaders are warning resources are stretched thin as service members face lengthy deployments. On Wednesday, 5,000 U.S. sailors and Marines serving on the USS Lincoln stepping on dry land for the first time in more than 9 months. the once gleaming aircraft carrier docking in Thailand after 286 days at sea, covered in rust after a record-setting deployment to support the U.S. blockade of Iran.
0: ABC News Chief White House Correspondent Barry Bruce this morning, 4:34 on Friday morning here on WTOP.
18: I'm J.J. Green. Vice President J.D. Vance said China has been open to cutting off trade with Iran.
19: We're actually seeing a lot of countries, sometimes they're not willing to say so publicly, but privately they're doing a lot of good things to help us ensure that the Iranians pay a penalty for firing commercial shipping.
18: Vance said the U.S. is not at war with Iran. And while at that briefing, he also addressed the fact that the Secretary of the Army has left his post, a man who's a friend of his.
19: Dan is obviously a very good friend of mine. I think he was a great Secretary of the Army. Pete is also a very good friend of mine, and I think he's an amazing Secretary of War. And, fundamentally, there are a lot of issues where I agree with Pete on. The issue where I'm in the most strident agreement with Pete is that we needed to have a culture shift at the Department of War.
18: But the main shift many are asking about is, what is the end game for the war?
0: WTOP National Security Correspondent J.J. Green at 4:35. President Trump has appointed a new Army Secretary this week.
20: President Trump has named Adam Tell as the acting Army Secretary, effective immediately following the sudden departure of Dan Driscoll amid reports of tensions with Defense Secretary Pete Hegseth. Tell is currently Assistant Secretary at the Army Office of Civil Works, where he's been since August of 2025. Before that, he worked mostly for Republican lawmakers, was Chief of Staff for Senator Bill Hagerty of Tennessee, and served during Trump's first term as a Special Assistant to the President for Legislative Affairs. He'll be stepping up as the Army's top civilian as the U.S. continues its conflict with Iran and the military deals with the shortfall of missile interception systems. Jennifer King, Washington.
0: WTOP at 4:36. Let's talk tech on TOP. TikTok making updates now, we understand, this week, which could change how its 100 million U.S. users engage in comments.
21: The video platform is adding a new voice note feature. So this is sort of like how you can text people voice notes. Now you can record a voice message up to 60 seconds long and post it as a comment on TikTok. Then anyone can tap and listen to what you said. TikTok's also adding a feature where you can create a live poll in the comments, asking people what they think, for example, about what outfit you should wear, what you should post about the next day. The company says this is turning the comment section into its own experience. It's worth noting that that voice note feature only applies to users ages 18 and older. Elizabeth Schulze, ABC News, Washington.
0: Good Friday morning, September 4th. Thanks for taking the ride with us. Time now, 4:37. An update on traffic and weather in just 1 minute. Meantime, if you're just joining us, welcome in for the ride. A recap now of some of the top stories we're following Friday morning for you on WTOP.
22: ABC News, I'm Dave Packer. The Lindsey Clancy jury still deadlocked and set to resume deliberations after a dramatic day in court. The impasse is being blamed on a single holdout accused of refusing to follow the judge's instructions as they try to determine whether Clancy's criminally responsible for killing her children. The judge rejecting an attempt to remove that juror. U.S. casualties mounting in the war with Iran since late February. 18 American troops have been killed, nearly 800 wounded. And there were two intense rounds of attacks this week alone. But Vice President J.D. Vance says it's not a war.
19: I wouldn't call it a war. Right now, there is no active shooting. I recognize there have been places where this has flared up. Major combat operations, again, major combat operations lasted for about 6 weeks.
22: A 70-year-old woman is reportedly in critical condition after police near Daytona Beach say she entered their station and opened fire. She was wounded after leaving the building. This is ABC News.
0: Good Friday morning, September 4th. Glad you're with us. Time now on WTOP 4:38. Traffic and weather on the 8s. Good morning to Robert Workman in the WTOP Traffic Center.
3: Good morning, Dean. Northbound George Washington Parkway remains closed for tree removal. A couple of trees came down between Spout Run Parkway and 123 overnight, and that's been closed for a couple of hours. Southbound also had some tree issues as you head south of 123. The left lane is blocked. Then a little further down, it was more trees along the right side as you head down towards Spout Run Parkway. Southbound on 395, some standing water along the right side in that stretch near Army-Navy Country Club, south of Washington Boulevard before you get to Glebe Road, stay to the center into the left. Northbound on 395, it's kind of slow inside the Beltway. Overnight road work. Yeah, the VDOT crew stayed out there through the storm, and they still have the left and center lanes blocked on the way up towards Duke Street. Accident cleanup, outer loop of the Beltway in Alexandria between Van Dorn Street and Eisenhower Avenue. Two left lanes are blocked. Stay to the right, and you'll be okay to the Wilson Bridge. I'm Robert Workman. Your next traffic report in 10 minutes.
0: 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Here now, WTOP meteorologist Mike Stinnerford with the quiet after the storm, as I keep saying.
4: A couple of showers across the area this morning. Watch out for some fog. Temperatures will hold in the 70s. This afternoon, partly cloudy skies, hot and humid. As a cold front comes our way, thunderstorms will return to the region. Storms may produce damaging winds and very heavy rainfall. Our highs upper 80s to mid-90s. Heat index values as high as 105. Front comes through Friday night, Saturday behind the front. Partly to mostly sunny skies, cooler and less muggy. Highs 80 to 85. Nice weather for Sunday and Labor Day. Mike Stinnerford, WTOP News.
0: We're at 70 Tyson, 71 Waldorf, 73 Lafon Plaza, 71 in Holding outside the WTOP studios. For the time now, Friday morning, September 4th, is 4:40. On WTOP, we bring you money news at 10 and 40. Over to John Wardock.

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8: It's a winner, and I have to say, I'm kind of surprised. Listen, a lot of movies go to streaming these days, but this one should have been in theaters because it's a lot of fun, it's different, it's exciting, and these two work well together. It's Ryan Reynolds as the pilot, and Kenneth Branagh is this ex-KGB agent who's soured on Mother Russia and wants to help his new friend survive. And of course, pretty steep odds when you're behind enemy lines and you're trying to get to freedom. Great comedy, good banter and chemistry, some fun action sequences, and I think almost everything clicks in this movie. It's a fun idea. Certainly, if you're an 80s fan, you'll enjoy the nostalgia. Lots of needle drops of Bruce Springsteen songs and Top Gun references. It is a winner. I don't know what they could do for an encore, but I'd like to see these two actors again paired because they work so well together on screen.
9: You know, when we talk about movies, so often you say something that I was just about to ask you. I was going to ask you about Top Gun because there's always this like wink and a nod in Ryan Reynolds movies, especially Deadpool. Obviously, Deadpool's all about this, where he speaks directly to the audience. He knocks down the fourth wall and he talks directly to the camera. But if Ryan Reynolds is going to be a fighter pilot, I was almost certain that there would be some Tom Cruise Top Gun references in there.
8: The name Maverick comes up a time or two, and then Ryan Reynolds' character has his own code name, and it's actually kind of a funny running gag in the movie. But, you know, it's funny, Reynolds is so good. He's often just playing himself. He has this sort of quippy nature. You know what we're talking about. So you could say maybe he's not stretching if you want to critique the movie a bit, but otherwise, this is just a lot of fun.
9: All right, Christian. So you also saw Onslaught, which is an R-rated action movie. So what do you think about this one? A lot of times, action movies that are rated R don't get a lot of audience, and they turn a lot of people away because of the rating. But what do you think? Should people go check this one out?
8: Yeah, this is for a very specific audience. This is grindhouse B-movie storytelling. Lots of blood, lots of things going boom, that kind of a story. It's about an ex-military sniper who lives at a trailer park, and her trailer park is besieged by these three genetically altered super soldiers who just basically are trained to kill. So that's a very quick plot summary because that's what you get. And it's fun at times. If this is your kind of movie, you'll get some enjoyment. There's some good, funny lines as well. But I thought that whenever the movie tries to get too serious, it tries to expand the story and maybe explain things a little bit more, it just loses our interest. There's not a lot of tension here because these super soldiers, they're pretty good at what they do, and that's killing. So I think it could have had more tension, more excitement. Overall, though, again, if it's a very specific audience, it's going to scare most people away. But if you want to have that genre itch scratched, I'd go for it. I've seen a lot better movies. And also, this one has a bit of an 80s vibe as well, so it may be a bit of a theme weekend. Even the soundtrack has a synth sound to it that is really kind of evocative of the Reagan era.
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3: New information Friday morning on a long-term closure along the National Mall for turf restoration, a project they're working on. The National Park Services says that heavy foot traffic from this summer's America 250 events left large sections of lawn damaged. The closure stretches from the Capitol to 14th Street near the Washington Monument. The area hosted the Great American State Fair, 4th of July celebrations, and the D.C. Grand Prix. WTOP talks with Washington Post reporter Sophia Solano.
4: The affected area is between 3rd and 14th Streets Northwest, right by the Capitol, over towards the Washington Monument. It's actually not affecting the walkways at all, but it does affect the turf itself and some of those tree panels that sort of immediately line the National Mall. So people going down there will see metal pegs around the turf area connected by this black rope that stretches all the way around, just signaling that you shouldn't walk on the grass itself.
5: And what are we hearing about why this closure is happening? We know that it's actually a pretty long closure all the way through late January. So why is it closed for so long?
4: So the National Park Service, which operates the National Mall, says that the closures are to allow for the turf, the grass, to regrow and rehabilitate. So that is what they're saying is going to take until January 24th, 2027.
6: And this is because of all those big events that happened down there over the summer?
4: The National Mall has had a very busy summer. For 2 weeks in June and July, it was transformed for the Great American State Fair. The mall also saw a spike in tourism around 4th of July celebrations. There was also two speeches from President Trump and a record-breaking fireworks show. In late August, the area was used as a spectator zone for the Grand Prix IndyCar race. So it's seen a lot of increased activity this summer.
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7: Traffic and weather on WTOP.
8: Accident reported on the outer loop of the Beltway between Georgia Avenue and Connecticut Avenue. As you head through Silver Spring, watch for the emergency response. Secondary roads and neighborhood streets, you may still see some tree debris and possibly even some standing water from the storms that passed through last night. Bigger problems with trees down on the George Washington Parkway. Then it's been closed for some time now. Northbound between the Spout Run Parkway and 123 and southbound, tree removal crews along the left side just south of 123 and along the right side down near Spout Run Parkway. Accident clean up outer loop of the Beltway between Van Dorn Street and Eisenhower Avenue takes away two left lanes, and there's still construction barrels in the roadway northbound on 395 between the Beltway and Duke Street. Stay to the right in order to get through. 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Need a fast, easy oil change? 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No appointment needed. I'm Robert Workman, your next traffic report in 10 minutes.
9: Still a couple of leftover showers early this morning. Most of us will be rain-free. Do watch out for some fog. Temperatures will hold in the 70s. Later this afternoon, partly cloudy skies, hot and humid with a risk of thunderstorms. Any storms that do develop may produce damaging winds and torrential rainfall. Highs upper 80s to mid-90s. Heat index values as high as 105. Behind a front on Saturday, partly to mostly sunny skies, cooler and less muggy. Highs from 80 to 85. Mike Stenifer, WTOP News.
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3: On Capitol Hill, the House has wrapped up its legislative work for the week. And a new congressional calendar announced on Thursday this week indicates lawmakers will not be in Washington much at all ahead of the midterm elections in November. WTOP Capitol Hill correspondent Mitchell Miller, Friday morning, today on the Hill.
16: This announcement won't be heard very often from House Speaker Mike Johnson this fall.
17: The House will be in order.
16: Lawmakers are now off on another break through the end of next week. And GOP leaders have announced that a vote 2 weeks from today will be the final one in the House before the November 3rd elections. Meanwhile, there's plenty of politicking ahead of the midterms. The House's top Democrat, Hakeem Jeffries.
18: Life has gotten far too expensive in this country, and Republicans don't give a damn.
16: But Speaker Johnson credits Republicans with avoiding a government shutdown on a vote this week and still maintains his party will retain its majority.
19: House Republicans are in charge here, and we're continuing to do the grown-up thing and make sure we get the job done.
16: On Capitol Hill, Mitchell Miller, WTOP News.
3: Prince George's County School says it's cleared a backlog that left thousands of students without bus assignments at the start of this school year. But many families say transportation problems persist, with some students still facing long rides and confusing route changes. Now, new records and a state audit suggest this week the issues run deeper, apparently, than staffing shortages and software problems, raising broader concerns this week about the school system's transportation department overall.
20: I spoke to some bus routers this week who shared that they voiced that this new system that they're using wasn't going to work, and that they also had pointed out some issues from past systems that they were using as well, and that they are short-staffed within the routing department, but also they're short-staffed when it comes to bus drivers as well. So they say that the issues go far beyond just the software that they're using, that they don't have the capacity to be able to route students to and from school in a timely manner.
3: Ashley Clark is a reporter covering Prince George's County for the Banner. It is not sweater weather yet, just yet anyway, but apple picking season gets underway Saturday. It's one orchard in the area. The owners say a damaging frost last spring and April sharply reduced this year's crop that is available, meaning if you want to pick your own apples, don't wait. The season could be a short one this year.
21: Tyler Butler of Montgomery County's Butler's Orchard explains the deep freeze that hit the mid-Atlantic in April battered the apple crop, so there are fewer varieties to pick your own. But he says the Crimson Crisp will be ripe for the picking starting Saturday morning. However,
22: we don't expect it to go into Labor Day on the Monday. So it's kind of a first come, first serve for apple picking. But don't worry, we've got lots of apples in the farm market pre-picked for you.
21: And while that April freeze hammered regional farmers, Butler says the pumpkin crop looks promising, and there will be plenty of apple cider donuts to indulge in throughout the fall. Kate Ryan, WTOP News.
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24: Depending on your schedule, we're just two more sleeps from Maryland football hosting Hampton to kick off the eighth full season of the Mike Locksley era in College Park. Locks loves these early September games. Why, coach?
25: Every year there's a few players that just pop up out of nowhere and end up being really talented players for our season. And as a head coach, I mean, I always say it's almost like Christmas, because I really don't know what type of team I have yet. And I think I said this a year ago. I will find out what type of team I have when we first face adversity.
24: Which better not come under the lights Saturday night, considering the Terps are 45.5-point favorites in the 8 p.m. kickoff at the Shell, having won 15 straight season openers against non-conference opponents. Up a level, the Commanders another week and change from opening their season in Philadelphia after an unimpressive preseason and, of course, the rough 2025. What do you like about this year's training camp, Dan Quinn?
0: I've been especially pleased with some of the leadership of the veteran players. The two that come to mind, I think of like Revo, I think of Terry, I think of Frankie Louvu, of like steps up into that. And so I see that Deron Payne. And so I do feel like there's a good mesh of the guys at this point.
24: And that leadership will be key for Washington, the lone NFL team without a single player voted in the league's annual top 100 this year. Reigning defensive player of the year, Myles Garrett, topped the list at number one. Rob Woodfork, WTOP Sports.
3: Alrighty, thanks as always, Rob. 4:57, an update on traffic and weather just around the corner. 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
3: 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Traffic and weather on the 8th. Good Friday morning to Robert Workman in the WTOP Traffic Center.
8: Good morning, Dean. Still with some standing water issues in Northeast along Kenilworth Avenue, DC 295, both ways near Benning Road. It's a little on the slow side. And then southbound 295 is extra slow, south of East Capitol Street, down towards 695. I think there may be a problem in the roadway, maybe an accident between Pennsylvania Avenue and that exit for the 11th Street Bridge. So watch for the emergency response. Southbound on 395, standing water along the right side, south of Washington Boulevard. Northbound on 395, still construction barrels in the roadway coming off of the Beltway. That's slow going up towards Duke Street. Stay over to the far right to get by. Northbound George Washington Parkway still closed for trees down in the roadway between Spout Run Parkway and the GW Parkway. They were also removing trees on the southbound side, south of 123 in the left lane and down near Spout Run along the right side. Had a crash on the outer loop of the Beltway in Alexandria before Eisenhower Avenue. 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I'm Robert Workman. Your next traffic report in 10 minutes.
9: Could be a leftover shower this morning. Most of us are rain-free. Watch out for some fog. Our temperatures will be in the 70s. Later this afternoon, hot and muggy with thunderstorms developing. Thunderstorms likely severe. Watch out for damaging winds. Highs upper 80s to mid-90s. Heat index values as high as 105. Mike Stenifer, WTOP News.
3: 70 degrees in our nation's capital at 4:59. 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
3: A Friday morning, September 4th. I'm Dean Lane. Coming up this 5 a.m. hour on WTOP. An impactful series of storms knocked down trees and power last night. We'll update you on restoration this morning.
5: Maryland's highest court clears the way for voters to decide on a redistricting amendment in November. I'm Acacia James.
3: Also this morning on WTOP.
21: What led to the discovery of weapons at a local high school? I'm Kate Ryan.
3: Wall Street begins on an up note at the closing bell Thursday. The Dow was up 624 points.
6: From ABC News. I'm Sherry Preston. The jurors deciding Lindsey Clancy's fate back in court for a seventh day of deliberations in Massachusetts. The jury twice saying it cannot reach a verdict on whether the woman is criminally responsible for killing her three young children. Clancy's lawyer demanding one juror be replaced. The issue appears to be over the judge's instructions. Details from ABC's Aaron Katursky, who's been covering the trial.
7: The judge instructed them that a defendant must be proved guilty beyond a reasonable doubt. Probably guilty isn't enough. And the implication by the defense is that this holdout juror is hell-bent on convicting Lindsey Clancy of murdering her children when all the other 11 jurors are willing to say she's not criminally responsible because of postpartum psychosis.
6: The judge expected to speak with a holdout juror today. 7 months into the Iran conflict, this comment from the White House, ABC's Alex Stone.
11: On Thursday, Vice President J.D. Vance saying at the White House,
12: I wouldn't call it a war. Right now, there is no active shooting. I recognize there have been places where this is flared up.
11: It comes as resources are being stretched thin. The 82nd Airborne learning their deployment is being extended, lasting a full year.
6: The war, which the White House said would only last a few weeks, driving up gas prices and inflation. U.S. diesel prices hitting a new record, $5.85 a gallon. Two trapped workers have been found alive inside a hydropower tunnel in Nepal. Here's ABC's Victor Okendo.
14: They were among hundreds of missing workers at a power plant that rescuers had hoped would find air pockets in the plant's tunnels. The men are getting medical care. The rescues come 9 days after flooding devastated this region.
6: The survivors say more people are still alive inside those tunnels. More than 1,200 confirmed dead, thousands of others still missing. 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
17: It's 5:02 on Friday, September 4th. We are at 70 degrees after those storms. Could feel like it's near 100 today. And we could see more storms later. Good morning. I'm John Aaron.
18: Hi there. I'm Kristen Diaz. Hope you had a restful evening. Thank you so much for waking up with us. Let's get you all caught up on today's news. Did you hear it or did you feel it? An impactful storm sweeping through the DMV last night, downing trees, causing outages. 7 News meteorologist Eileen Whalen tells us how strong the storm really was.
19: A 64-mile-per-hour gust recorded at Reagan National last night with those strong storms. Lots of trees down, a lot of debris on the road, so take it easy. We also saw very heavy rain. Rainfall totals 1 to 2+ inches, so watch out maybe for some standing water. We will see another round of severe storms possible later this afternoon and this evening, and we do remain under severe weather risks from the Storm Prediction Center once again today.
18: And your full forecast, of course, coming up in just a few minutes.
17: Now, as a result of all this, some of you are waking up in the dark this morning. Dominion Energy reports nearly 53,000 customers are without power in Northern Virginia. That includes 22,000 customers without power in Fairfax County, an additional 18,000 customers in Arlington, and 10,000 in Alexandria. In D.C., Pepco says more than 15,000 customers are in the dark. In Maryland, 25,000 Pepco customers without power in Prince George's County, another 3,000 in Anne Arundel. WTOP has reached out to Pepco and Dominion for more information on the outages and when the lights are expected back on. Stay with us. We will keep you updated. And don't forget, when the power goes out at home, you can listen to WTOP through our app on your phone or tablet.
18: The Maryland Supreme Court says a congressional redistricting amendment backed by Democrats can appear on the November ballot, but the ballot language must be clearer. Here's WTOP's Acacia James.
26: This is anything but a full-throated victory for Democrats.
27: Maryland Matters reporter Brian Sears.
26: They found that the judges in both the Dorchester County and the Anne Arundel County cases were correct in their findings, but incorrect when they tried to prevent the question from going on the ballot. The majority of the Supreme Court said that they believed that there was another option, and that option was to essentially rewrite the question and move that question to the ballot.
27: Maryland Democrats are hoping to offset Republican redistricting efforts in other states that have been backed by President Trump. So how soon could this new congressional map be drawn?
26: The earliest would probably be starting in January when the new legislature is seated. But there are a lot of questions around whether or not the legislature would engage in that if Democrats across the country have a very good year picking up congressional and Senate seats in the November election.
27: Acacia James, WTOP News.
18: Now, Governor Wes Moore is welcoming the ruling, saying it's a victory for voters and urging Marylanders to vote yes on question 3 this November.
17: The Trump administration could begin digging soon for that massive arch near Arlington National Cemetery. But the project is facing a legal challenge, and a federal judge could soon decide if it should move forward or not. Washington Post reporter Dan Diamond tells WTOP where things stand.
28: There have been several military veterans who have brought a lawsuit to stop the arch before construction begins. The federal judge in that case has said she doesn't want this to be a replay of the ballroom where the Trump administration started building and then said later that they couldn't stop. It wouldn't shock me if the federal judge didn't let construction move ahead in a big way on the arch site, that there was a pause, and we could see a little bit of a replay of what we just saw at the ballroom, where it works its way through the courts and ultimately finds its way to the Supreme Court.
18: Critics argue it would dramatically alter the landscape near Arlington National Cemetery.
17: Drivers on Route 355 in Montgomery County will soon lose the bus-only lanes that were added during the Red Line shutdown. The state had been considering keeping the lanes, but the plan is changing. Here's 7 News transportation reporter Tom Rousey.
0: Earlier in the summer, the state highway administrator said that they would consider keeping them outside the Beltway after the shutdown was over, but the state announced that they, in fact, will go away everywhere, inside the Beltway in downtown Bethesda and also outside the Beltway. They said they looked at the data, and ultimately the data pointed towards this was the best decision. Basically, starting Monday, when the metro shutdown is over, the last day of it is Sunday, you can use the lanes again. Now, some of the lanes will still say bus only because it's going to take, they said, until September 11th, working overnight to get rid of all the markings on the road. But they said you should be able to use them and you won't get a ticket.
17: The bus-only lanes will reopen to all drivers Monday, but the county is keeping the Glenmont Express running through the end of September because ridership's been stronger than expected.
18: Well, coming up,
2: waiting for the big jobs report from the government due out this morning. I'm John Werdock.
18: Good morning. It's 5:07.
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22: Michael and Son.
17: Traffic and weather. Let's go to a well-caffeinated Rob Stallworth in the traffic center. Once we get it pulled up, we have to press some buttons, yeah. And now we're good. Well, okay, go ahead,
23: we're
17: Rob.
23: We're there. Woo. I'm not as caffeinated as I would like to be.
17: We'll get there.
23: We are indeed getting there right now. Already, what problems, folks, if you're headed into the district, Canal Road, inbound at the Chain Bridge, as well as Arizona Avenue, dark traffic lights, and also a down tree inbound and outbound as you come past Fletcher's Boathouse. So keep that in mind if you're traveling on Canal Road. Traveling southbound on the George Washington Parkway near 123, that's where the left lane is blocked for the down tree. Then further southbound toward the Spout Run Parkway, the right lane also blocked for that down tree as well. Northbound GW Parkway, all traffic diverted onto the Spout Run Parkway as you have the down trees there in a couple of spots northbound between Spout Run and 123. Traveling on the outer loop of the Beltway after Georgia Avenue as you head toward Connecticut Avenue, that's where the right side was blocked for the crash scene there. No problems being reported on I-95 or the BW Parkway between the two beltways. Traveling on the Beltway in Prince George's County, this is the outer loop as you come past 450 Annapolis Road. The right side, right off ramp, we understand is blocked as a result of the crash scene there. Inbound and outbound on the Suitland Parkway at Forest Row Road, those flashing traffic lights there, no police directing. They're flashing yellow and red. So keep in mind, if you're southbound on DC 295 after Pennsylvania Avenue, as you head toward the inbound 11th Street Bridge, may have a single lane getting you by the crash with response on scene. 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I'm Rob Stallworth, ready to get some more coffee. Your next traffic report in about 10 minutes.
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18: Appreciate that. Thank you so much, Rob. And as we turn over now to 7 News meteorologist Eileen Whalen, a look for maybe another chance for storms today.
19: Lots of debris on the roads this morning following those severe storms last night. Wet pavement, still a lingering shower chance this morning. Otherwise, today will become partly cloudy with hot and humid weather. Highs in the low to mid 90s, heat index values around 100. And guess what? Once again, this evening, we could see another round of showers and storms as a slow-moving cold front slides through. That cold front now trending a little slower, so that could bring us still some showers tomorrow morning, but it'll be cooler tomorrow with highs around 80 and even lower humidity and more sunshine Sunday and Labor Day Monday. I'm 7 News meteorologist Eileen Whalen in the Storm Alert Weather Center.
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18: Money news on WTOP. Volkswagen is making some big cuts as it tries to compete in a tough market. The automaker plans to eliminate about 50,000 jobs and cut its number of models in half. It also plans to stop making cars at four factories in Germany. Volkswagen says the changes are needed because of weaker sales in China and the impacts of U.S. tariffs. The company has about 650,000 employees worldwide.
17: Uncle Sam releases a key report on the economy today. WTOP business reporter John Wardock has a preview.
2: The U.S. economy lost 23,000 jobs in July, and experts are closely watching to see if the job cutbacks continued in August. Market Watch surveyed economists, and they think the economy added 53,000 jobs last month. They also think the unemployment rate stayed at 4.1%, matching a one-year low. John Wardock, WTOP News.
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4: 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I'm Scott Gelman.
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17: It's 5:14. I'm John Aaron.
18: Hi there. I'm Kristen Diaz. Good morning. All right. We are following a breaking story from overnight involving a child who was shot. There are few details that have been released, but what we do know is that a child is in the hospital with critical condition, with critical injuries, that is, after being shot in the Landover area last night. Prince George's County Police said that the incident happened just before 8 p.m. on Tayside Way. Police are actively investigating. We will bring you more information as we receive it.
17: We're also following up on what led to a school lockdown yesterday. WTOP's Kate Ryan reports there are now plans to review safety protocols after two students were found with weapons at school.
31: Magruder High School principal Christopher Asienzo told parents in a letter home that a school staff member overheard students talking about weapons, and that's what led to the discovery of one student with a knife and another with a BB gun. The student with the BB gun faces charges for assaulting an administrator and struggling with a security staff member. That led to a brief lockdown before the firearm was confiscated. Asienzo says there will be a review with Montgomery County Police and the Departments of School Safety and Emergency Management, and asked parents to remind their children about the dangers of bringing weapons to school. Kate Ryan, WTOP News.
18: Well, for years, a D.C. librarian has been paying students to work in school libraries in hopes of sparking interest in a future career. Here's WTOP's Scott Gelman with that story.
4: Christopher Stewart has been hiring library brand ambassadors since 2019. It's an idea he's brought to his first year here at Garnett Patterson State High School.
3: Wanted to make sure and still want to make sure that students have an opportunity to explore the field, particularly black and brown students, because we make up so little as far as the grand total of librarians.
4: Students have to apply and go through an interview process for the chance to work 2 to 3 hours a week in the library. He's paying them $20 an hour out of his own pocket, but they only get to keep half. As for the rest,
3: 20% goes towards the purchase of their first home. 20% goes toward college or CTE program in preparation for that licensure. And 10% goes towards a charity that they choose.
4: They get that money when they graduate.
3: They're also, of course, shelving books and learning the Dewey Decimal System.
4: In Northwest, Scott Gelman, WTOP News.
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5: Drink Champs is one of the most successful hip-hop podcasts since it debuted. Hosted by rapper Nori and DJ EFN, the show is celebrating 10 years and just passed 500 episodes. 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
0: D.C. is gaining more land previously under federal control.
1: An ICE agent is set to appear before a judge after a January shooting in Minnesota.
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1: 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Highway Safety Office. Heading out tonight, if alcohol is involved, driving can't be. Choose a designated driver, a rideshare, or a taxi. 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Traffic and weather. Let's go over to Rob in the traffic center.
2: Fridays were supposed to be easy, but they're anything but, especially right now. Near Connecticut Avenue, all lanes are open from that earlier crash. Clear to the right shoulder is pretty smashed up, so once a tow truck gets there, they may have to take the right lane once again, so watch out for that. On the outer loop near Connecticut Avenue with delays, back to, of course, Georgia Avenue. Traveling on 270 are pretty cool. No problems on I-95 or the BW Parkway between the two beltways. In the district, southbound DC 290 after Pennsylvania Avenue toward the inbound 11th Street Bridge may have a lane blocked as a result of the crash scene there. Canal Road, Clara Barton Parkway. Keep in mind, inbound and outbound at the Clara Barton Parkway near the Chain Bridge, dark traffic lights there, as well as Arizona Avenue. Outbound Canal Road near Fletcher's Boathouse, a downed tree blocks that entire right side of the roadway, so keep that in mind if you're on Canal Road. Traveling on the Suitland Parkway at Forestville Road, flashing traffic signals, yellow and red, no police directing there. No problems being reported on the Beltway in Virginia for now between Alexandria and McLean. Northbound I-95 in good shape, leaving Quantico, headed toward the Springfield Interchange, getting on the 395, which looks pretty good, going up to and across the 14th Street Bridge. If you're traveling on the GW Parkway, keep in mind northbound's closed between the Spout Run Parkway and Chain Bridge, 123, as a result of down tree. Southbound side has the left side block near 123 for the down tree and the right side block near the Spout Run Parkway for that down tree as well. Keep in mind, if you're traveling at this point back in the district on 395, you're looking pretty good for now between the 14th Street Bridge and the 11th Street Bridge. Your travel lanes are open. 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I'm Rob Stallworth, your next traffic report in about 10 minutes.
0: Thank you very much. 7 News meteorologist Eileen Whalen.
3: Early clouds and an isolated shower this morning will give way to partly cloudy, hot, and humid conditions this afternoon in the lower 90s. Keep an eye to the sky late this afternoon, this evening, and overnight. We do have a chance for rain and storms, and we could see storms reach severe limits with damaging wind gusts. We'll continue to see storm chances overnight. Tomorrow, falling humidity with an early morning rain chance. I'm 7 News meteorologist Eileen Whalen in the Storm Alert Weather Center.
1: And right now, we've got some pockets of moderate rain heading toward Columbia. Right now, that rain is stretching from Westminster to Mount Airy to near Columbia. It is 71 degrees at Reagan National, brought to you by Len the Plumber Heating and Air. 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
4: A congressional battle intensifies over testimony from a billionaire in the Jeffrey Epstein investigation. I'm Mitchell Miller, today on The Hill.
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8: News happens here.
1: It's 524.
0: All right, good morning.
8: Federal prosecutors are asking a judge to restrict D.C. Councilmember Trayon White's public comments about jury selection ahead of his bribery trial. Here's part of a video White posted on Instagram urging residents to respond to jury summons.
9: A lot of people in this community don't take jury duty seriously. And I think that we have to ensure that I have a fair trial.
8: Washington Post reporter Paul Schwartzman tells WTOP that prosecutors argue comments like that are an improper attempt to affect the jury pool.
10: It's very unconventional, but he's an unconventional guy. I saw him the other night and asked him about this. He just said he wasn't looking to sway anybody. He just wants a fair shake and just wants to get people on the jury who might be sympathetic to him.
8: White is accused of accepting $35,000 from a government contractor who was working as an FBI informant. He has pleaded not guilty. The trial is scheduled to begin on the 14th.
1: The House Oversight Committee is considering whether to hold billionaire Leon Black in contempt for failing to comply with a subpoena in the Jeffrey Epstein investigation. WTOP's Mitchell Miller has that today on The Hill.
4: Leon Black has filed suit against the panel and its chair, James Comer, arguing the subpoena seeking non-disclosure agreements with women linked to Jeffrey Epstein are invalid. Comer says he's inclined to file for contempt, but is reviewing the matter.
11: Of all the powerful billionaires and political people we brought in for interviews and depositions, this is the first time anyone's filed suit.
4: Virginia Democrat Suha Subramaniam, who serves on the committee, says Black can't be allowed to do what he did yesterday, which was fail to show up for a scheduled deposition.
12: We are Congress, and so we are not one of his clients. We are not one of his friends. We are Congress, and so he has to be responsive to us.
4: On Capitol Hill, Mitchell Miller, WTOP News.
8: Sports on WTOP brought to you by Amentum, delivering advanced solutions for space and defense day. Preston, happy Friday.
13: Good morning. Happy football Friday. Woo! Although I think, John, you're wearing like the Fonzie Friday gear.
1: No,
13: like
1: it's the just a black seasons. T-shirt. Did he wear black later?
13: In the later seasons.
1: Okay.
13: Fonz
1: okay.
13: had a black t-shirt. It was a okay. slimming move by
1: As
13: Henry
1: you know,
13: Winkler.
1: I try to do Fonzie Fridays, but get yes. it slightly wrong.
13: Yeah,
1: with a long okay. sleeve white t-shirt yes. or a black short sleeve t-shirt. I can't get it quite right.
13: And then t-shirt Tuesday on a Friday.
1: I wear a polo, yeah.
13: College football kicks off in earnest this weekend. Maryland meeting Hampton tomorrow night. Coach Mike Loxley's team also facing their own expectations.
14: Play clean. The turnovers, the self-inflicted wounds, the penalties. You know, it's always a good sign of maturity if you can come out of game one playing clean. Establishing the run on offense. We got to be able to do it this year. We've got to make that a part of our DNA. And then on defense, it's tackle, tackle, tackle. How well you tackle in game one is a direct byproduct of what kind of team you've got, what kind of defense you got.
13: Terps have won 18 straight non-conference games. Virginia Tech begins the James Franklin era by hosting VMI. The Keydets rush for 253 yards in their opener.
15: You know, if you got a background in defending the option, I think that is helpful. You have to spend time on it. We spent time on it all summer. We spent time on it all training camp. That it's a challenge. There's no doubt about it. That's why people run it. That's why it gives people headaches.
13: First meeting between the two schools since 1984. Other games this weekend include Richmond visiting Howard. Check out the, I guess we'll call it the official premiere edition because last week we had it, but it was only one game that we picked. Check out Presto's picks on the sports page at WTOP.com. Baseball Orioles had the day off before their series with the Los Angeles Dodgers. Orioles deal with another late bullpen fade in their 6-5 loss to Boston. U.S. Open tennis. Coco Gauff, the fourth seed on the women's side, sweeps into the third round. Men's top seed Alexander Zverev needs 5 sets to advance. Dave Preston, WTOP Sports.
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8: 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Here is Rob Stallworth.
2: Thanks, Kristen. Top trouble spots right now in the district. Southbound DC 295 after Pennsylvania Avenue toward the inbound 11th Street Bridge may only have a single lane getting you by the crash and response on scene. Inbound and outbound on Canal Road. First of all, near the Chain Bridge, we have dark traffic lights, as well as Arizona Avenue. Outbound Canal Road coming past Fletcher's Boathouse, right side block for the down tree. Keep in mind, if you're traveling on the Suitland Parkway at Forestville Road, we have some flashing traffic lights. And northbound 395 in Virginia, as come past Etz Road, headed toward Duke Street, getting the first report of a crash. 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I'm Rob Stallworth. Your next traffic report in about 10 minutes.
1: Another active weather day in store with continued heat, humidity, and storm chances. Highs will reach the low to mid 90s. Right now, we're seeing some moderate rain stretching between Columbia and Westminster. It is 72 degrees in Foggy Bottom.
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8: Well, good morning, everyone. I'm Kristen Diaz.
1: I'm John Aaron. Andrew Allsbrooks is our producer.
8: Top local stories we're following for you today. We're feeling the effects of the overnight severe weather this morning. Thousands waking up without power. We're going to have more on that in just a moment. But first, trees and limbs are just down all over the area, and that is causing plenty of problems for commuters. WTOP's Neil Augenstein joins us from the George Washington Parkway, where traffic is being impacted. Hey, Neil, good morning. What are you seeing?
21: The northbound George Washington Parkway in McLean. Edge out to the Beltway. Drivers are being diverted here onto the Spout Run Parkway. When I was driving inbound, I saw crews working on removing.
1: Sounds like our
21: the
1: connection.
21: Park service told us that over on the Baltimore Washington Parkway, the northbound exit ramp to.
1: Yeah, we're having some issues. We'll come back to you in a moment, Neil. In the meantime, the region is dealing with widespread power outages because of these strong storms, as you heard a moment ago. Dominion Energy reports nearly 49,000 customers in the dark in Northern Virginia. That includes 21,000 customers without power in Fairfax County. An additional 18,000 customers in Arlington are in the dark, and 8,000 customers in Alexandria are without power. In D.C., Pepco says more than 15,000 customers are in the dark. In Maryland, 27,000 Pepco customers are without power in Prince George's County. BGE reports another 3,000 in Anne Arundel County are in the dark. WTOP has reached out to the power companies for more information and for information on when the lights are expected to be back on. In particular, we will keep you updated.
8: And don't forget, you can download the WTOP app and listen to us whenever, wherever, especially if the power ever goes out, right there on your phone. Another piece of President Trump's makeover of the district is moving ahead. The National Capital Planning Commission has approved a plan to put up a security fence around Lafayette Park next to the White House. And WTOP's Alan Etter reports the panel made moves affecting other parts of D.C. as well.
22: The commission moved to transfer jurisdiction of the D.C. Armory and the land it sits on along Independence Avenue from National Park Service jurisdiction to the District of Columbia. In a unanimous vote, the commissioners agreed D.C. should have jurisdiction, especially as it prepares to build a $3.1 billion sports and stadium complex for the Washington Commanders. The current site sits within the footprint of the RFK redevelopment plans. The Army is evaluating an 80-acre site on the grounds of the Armed Forces Retirement Home in Northwest for the new home of the Guard, which has been in its current facility for 85 years. Commissioners also formalized the approval of several parcels of land along the Georgetown waterfront back to D.C. The city would convey some of that land to Georgetown University to construct a community-accessible boathouse. Alan Etter, WTOP News.
1: The Army has a new acting secretary. Here's what to know about Adam Tell.
3: Tell is the current Assistant Secretary of the Army for Civil Works. Before that, he spent most of his career working for Republicans on Capitol Hill. The appointment comes just days after the previous Secretary of the Army left after a year and a half in the job. For months, Dan Driscoll reportedly clashed with Defense Secretary Pete Hegseth over personnel changes at the Pentagon and Driscoll's efforts to modernize the Army.
1: That's News Nation's Elizabeth Vargas.
8: Well, meanwhile, a top member of the Trump administration says there is no war with Iran right now.
5: The Iran war is now into its seventh month. President Trump had said at the beginning of the war it would last 4 to 6 weeks. Now 50,000 members of the U.S. military are in the region. On Thursday, Vice President J.D. Vance saying at the White House,
6: I wouldn't call it a war. Right now, there is no active shooting. I recognize there have been places where this has flared up.
5: It comes as resources are being stretched thin. The 82nd Airborne learning their deployment is being extended, lasting a full year.
8: Now, that is ABC's Alex Stone reporting. The Iran conflict is also putting the U.S. relationship with Jordan in the spotlight. The staunch U.S. ally has paid a price for that relationship, with Iran making the kingdom's military bases a target of repeated strikes. Still, Jordanian leaders say they are committed to maintaining their close relationship with the U.S.
1: Happening today, an ICE agent is expected to go before a judge after the shooting of a Venezuelan man in Minnesota in January. ABC's Alex Mallon tells the Start Here podcast about the case involving agent Christian Castro.
23: It's the first time that we've seen the Justice Department, the federal government, get involved and actually prosecute one of the federal agents that were dispatched in these immigration surges that we saw earlier this year. And these charges against Castro come after federal officials say that he lied about that account of his interactions with two of these undocumented immigrants in Minneapolis.
1: Castro is reportedly facing several federal counts of making false statements in connection with the shooting in which the Venezuelan man was shot in the leg through a door. Local prosecutors in Minnesota had already charged Castro with assault and making a false report. Two men, including the one who was shot, were accused of attacking an ICE agent with a snow shovel and broomstick, but surveillance footage did not support that account.
8: Coming up,
24: yet another color to choose from if you buy from this automaker. I'm John Werdock.
8: And then,
25: a large area diaper bank is suing over leaks. This is Kyle Cooper.
8: It's 537.
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27: We all contributed, even the foreman that was there on a daily basis. 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
1: Traffic and weather. Sounds like we are off to a bumpy start to our Friday, Rob Stallworth.
2: Bumpy, dark, and gloomy right now, especially if you're in certain spots on Route 7. This is eastbound and westbound between Quaker Lane and the Beltway. All traffic lights are dark, no police directing. So please, if you come up to a traffic light and it's dark, please treat it as a four-way stop, no matter where you are, whether you're in Virginia, Maryland, or in the district. Keep in mind, this is the new problem is westbound on the Georgetown Pike, headed toward Fall. At this point, Swinks Mill Road getting the first report of a crash as well. No problems on the Beltway for now. Light volume of traffic on the Inner Loop and Outer Loop in Virginia. Outer Loop in Maryland through Montgomery County, past Georgia Avenue, headed toward Connecticut Avenue. That crash cleared to the right shoulder. Then on the Outer Loop as you head toward the Clara Barton Parkway, getting the first report of a broken down vehicle there. No problems on 270. I-95 is decent. The BW Parkway is running pretty good right now. Southbound on DC 295 after Pennsylvania Avenue toward the inbound 11th Street Bridge may still have the crash scene there and at least one lane blocked. Keep in mind the GW Parkway northbound closed between Spout Run and 123 for downed trees, and southbound at 123, that's where the left lane was blocked, and further southbound toward the Spout Run Parkway, the right lane was blocked. Inbound and outbound Canal Road between the Chain Bridge and Fletcher's Boathouse, lights are dark, and keep in mind outbound Canal Road as you come past Fletcher's Boathouse, that's where the downed tree is there as well. So if you're traveling in the district, first off, northbound 395 looks pretty good coming up across the 14th Street Bridge. No problems in the 3rd Street Tunnel. Still light volume, folks. If you're traveling inbound and outbound on the Suitland Parkway at Forestville Road, those lights are flashing as well. So please use caution. 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I'm Rob Stallworth, your next travel report in less than 10 minutes.
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4: Today will be our final day of the high heat, high humidity, and also the chance for rain and storms. We do have another risk for severe weather today as a cold front slides through. That'll drop highs from the low 90s today to around 80 tomorrow. Tomorrow we'll see a slow drop in humidity through the day, maybe an early morning shower, but cooler Sunday and Monday with sunnier skies. I'm 7 News meteorologist Eileen Whalen in the Storm Alert Weather Center.
1: Right now, we've got some moderate rain north of Columbia in areas like Ellicott City. It is

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2: This latest color is called After Dark, and Dodge describes it as a deep metallic blue finish. This is now the ninth exterior color available if you buy a Durango SUV. Other colors include Red Eye, Destroyer Gray, Green Machine, and White Knuckle, said Dodge's CEO. Dodge customers don't blend in, and neither should their vehicles. John Wardock, WTOP News.
3: Well, this just into the WTOP newsroom. Prince George's County Schools just announced they are closing this morning due to the early morning storms. Officials say it left dozens of schools and offices without power. Downed trees and power lines are also affecting bringing the power back on. All 12-month employees are being told to report to work on time but are eligible for liberal leave. Keep it here with WTOP for more updates following the storms.
1: You'd think a local diaper bank's biggest issue would be getting enough diapers. But WTOP's Kyle Cooper reports one is dealing with another major problem.
4: Liz Shergan, executive director of the Greater DC Diaper Bank, says they've asked their landlord more than a dozen times since 2023 to fix a roof leak at the Silver Spring warehouse.
5: They either ignored our request or slapped on temporary fixes. And in January 2025, there was a massive roof leak.
4: In all, Shergan says the diaper bank is out $775,000 and had to shut down one of its most successful core programs. The landlord, WWDC Industrial Park Donahoe Real Estate, according to the banner, is pushing back, filing a countersuit alleging the diaper bank breached its lease contract. The bank distributes about 9.5 million diapers a year to more than 40,000 families across the D.C. area. Kyle Cooper, WTOP News.
3: Coming up on WTOP, one action flick to look for at the movies this weekend. It's 5:44.
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1: 5:45, I'm John Aaron.
3: I'm Kristen Diaz. All right, so we're dealing with some rogue super soldiers on the big screen this weekend.
14: What you are witnessing here is a human equivalent of a heat-seeking missile.
15: Would you mind telling me what I'm up against tonight?
16: We've set out to create an ideal combatant to be deployed against the domestic populace.
1: Ack! Kuyapi of Nerds Rule the World gave us his review of the action flick Onslaught.
17: It's hitting theaters from A24, one of my favorite studios out there. We have a genetic group of super soldiers that this secret nefarious organization are reanimating to become like a special weapon. So this is kind of like a throwback kind of action film in a way. It reminded me of those great action films from the 80s, like The Terminator, like Lethal Weapon, like a bunch of those sci-fi films from that.

0: time period, but it's 2026 and the creators behind this must have grown up in that time period and love that kind of genre type of film. And that's what we're getting in Onslaught. Also featuring like Michael Biehn from The Terminator in the 80s, Reginald Bell Johnson, who was in Die Hard and also had like a television show. It's a great mix of actors and cast and story that just is like a throwback to that time period.
1: Okay, so not hokey though.
0: Not hokey, but there's certain jokes in there that are like, really, okay. you had to go get the gun, right? And Mama needs her gun. I think they even said that in the trailer.
1: All right, next up, if you're scared of heights, watch out for a movie called Fall to Dead Point, which is also in theaters. What is this?
0: I am afraid of heights. I'll admit it. And I will tell you, with this film being called Fall to Dead Point, another thing that was asked of me after I saw this was, do you need to see the first Fall? You don't. The first Fall, if you have seen it, you'll have a better appreciation with this one because some of the characters kind of tie together with that first Fall. But if you don't know, the first Fall was a bunch of girls that went up on a radio tower in like the middle of the desert. And it's, how do they get rescued? How do they survive being up so high with no communications? And they're basically trapped. In Fall to Dead Point, we have a set of ladies that are trapped in this mountain in Thailand. And how do they survive? And so it is a thriller. It's a bite your nails type of film. Not too long of a runtime, so it's very enjoyable. But yeah, it's something that I would never do. So I go to the theater to watch movies like this, Kristen and John, just so I can see other people go through it. Because it's such a fun ride and how they keep it interesting to see if they survive or they don't. But yeah, I wasn't ready, but I plugged in, went, resaw the first one just because I enjoyed the second one so much. But I think people are going to love it. And FYI, y'all, they're making a Fall 3. I spoke with the directors on Fall 2 Dead Point, but yes, we're getting a Fall 3. Does it tie together? You're going to have to see the film to find out.
2: That's Kuya P of Nerds Rule the World, which previews the latest in film, TV, and streaming.
1: None of the top stories we're working on at WTOP.
2: Those strong storms overnight brought down trees and caused some power outages.
1: A big ruling from the Maryland Supreme Court about a ballot question over drawing congressional maps.
2: And we're keeping tabs on some fun stuff and some free stuff to do this weekend.
1: Keep it here. We'll have full details in the minutes ahead.
2: 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Traffic and weather together. Let's start with Rob Stallworth.
3: Thank you very much, Kristen. Folks, don't let the light volume of traffic lull you into complacency. We do have some problems on the outer loop. As you come past Georgia Avenue toward Connecticut Avenue, crash clear to the right shoulder. All your travel lanes reopen, but of course, delays remaining. As you come past New Hampshire Avenue, headed around toward Georgia Avenue, off and on there. Northbound 270, the bigger problem, as you head toward 109, that's where we have the report of a crash, may have a single lane getting it by. If you're on I-95, you're pretty decent. Southbound BW Parkway slow is approaching I-195 for BWI Thurgood Marshall Airport, so watch out for anything in the roadway there. Interloop and outer loop look pretty decent in Prince George's County, but seeing some slowdowns on the interloop as you come past 210 headed toward the Wilson Bridge in the local and through lanes. No troubles on the beltway in Virginia for now between Alexandria and McLean. Traveling inbound and outbound the Canal Road, Chain Bridge, of course, Canal Road. Of course, we have some dark traffic lights also at the Chain Bridge. And if you're coming outbound, headed past Fletcher's Boathouse, that's where the right side was blocked for a downed tree. Keep in mind, earlier crash southbound DC 295 before the inbound 11th Street Bridge may still have a single lane getting by there. No problems on the freeway. Northbound 30th Street Tunnel looks pretty good as you head toward New York Avenue. Audible makes traffic less of an annoyance and more of an opportunity for another chapter. Audible, stories that speak to you. New members can start listening with a 30-day free trial at audible.com. I'm Rob Stallworth, your next travel report in less than 10 minutes.
1: Here is 7 News meteorologist Eileen Whalen.
4: Well, the cold front that'll slide through later this evening will bring us another round of strong to possibly severe thunderstorms. It's also going to bring us big temperature changes heading into the Labor Day weekend. Highs today in the lower 90s, tomorrow only in the upper 70s to lower 80s. Humidity will fall tomorrow, maybe an early morning shower chance Saturday, but we're sunny on Sunday and Labor Day Monday, highs in the lower 80s. I'm 7 News meteorologist Eileen Whalen in the Storm Alert Weather Center.
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2: 552.
1: New today, rescuers in Nepal have pulled two workers alive from a tunnel. It raises hopes for reaching a dozen others still believed to be trapped there 9 days after catastrophic floods devastated towns and swept away villages. Both of the rescued workers were said to be in stable condition and were flown to a hospital. The workers were part of a hydropower project, and all about 900 workers are missing from 12 hydropower projects in Nepal, with roughly 500 believed to be trapped in tunnels. Over 1,200 people have been killed by the August 26th floods, which were likely caused by a glacier collapse. More than 5,000 people remain missing.
2: A mishap at Wolf Trap has left a person dead. Police say that person was crushed by a tour bus that they were working on at the Vienna venue. Officers say the system that was holding the bus up gave out. Wolf Trap, in turn, canceled last night's show, which would have featured English rock band Squeeze. It's not clear if the show will get rescheduled. Fairfax Now reports it may not because of Wolf Trap's tight summer schedule.
1: A massive 3-day festival celebrating Black music, food, and culture starts today at Northwest Stadium in Landover. WTOP's Jimmy Alexander is talking to organizers who are touting the variety of the music lineup.
9: Hip-hop, soca, dance hall, R&B, amapiano, and Afrobeats.
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2: All right, it is Friday, so here's a few ways to have some fun this weekend and next week without spending a lot of money.
11: It's not about the money,
2: All right, DC State Fair. 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Wear it to a participating Pret Amanger. 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
1: Pret a manger?
2: Yeah. 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
1: Yes.
2: 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And that event actually runs through October 14th. 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
1: 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Here's Dave Preston.
12: Yeah, happy football Friday. Thank you. Football season begins for multiple local schools this weekend. Maryland might be young, but quarterback Malik Washington and company are experienced.
13: Well, I think for us, we're kind of in a special situation just because of how many players that we brought back. You know, over 70% of our return to production came back. So some of that culture and that team identity that we have is already set within, you know, the leaders of the team, right, within their position rooms on their sides of the ball. So it makes it a little bit easier for that. It's kind of now you're just bringing the new guys along. It's not so much having to reteach everyone all over again.
12: Washington threw for over 2,900 yards as a freshman. The Terps tangle with Hampton tomorrow night. James Madison is coming off a season where they made the playoff. New head coach Billy Napier's Dukes host Liberty with a certain focus.
14: Being able to rush the ball and stop the run, gap integrity, point of attack fundamentals, second and third level tackling, playing clean. the pre-snap, post-snap penalties, the special teams miscues. A lot of these games are lost more than they're won to some degree.
12: Inside the district, Georgetown plays Lehigh. Howard hosts Richmond. More on the matchups and Presto's picks on the sports page at WTOP.com. U.S. Open tennis, women's fourth seed Coco Gauff, and men's number one Alexander Zverev advance. Baseball, Orioles face former catcher Adley Rutschman, who homers twice in his return to Camden Yards to lead Boston past the Birds 6-5. Dave Preston, WTOP Sports.
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4: Traffic and weather on WTOP with Rob Stallworth.
5: Top trouble spots we're following for you right now, Kristen. Southbound DC 295 after Pennsylvania Avenue near the inbound 11th Street Bridge may have a single lane getting you by the crash with response on scene. Canal Road between the Chain Bridge and Arizona Avenue, dark traffic lights with no police directing. Outbound Canal Road near Fletcher's Boathouse, we had the right side block for the downed tree. Northbound GW Parkway closed between Spout Run and 123 to remove some downed trees there. Southbound GW Parkway after 123 near the scenic overlooks, the left lane is blocked for the down tree as well. The WTOP Traffic Center is presented by Window Nation. 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I'm Rob Stallworth, your next traffic report in about 10 minutes.
6: Light rain in spots, some heavier rain near Baltimore right now. And we do have another active weather day in store with continued heat, humidity, and storm chances. Highs in the low to mid 90s. Right now it's 71 in Rockville, 71 in Ashburn, and 73 in Fort Washington.
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4: Good morning. I'm Kristen Diaz.
6: I'm John Aaron. Coming up,
4: we continue to deal with the after effects of yesterday's powerful storms. More than 100,000 customers are still without power, and one area school district is now closed for the day.
8: The district is picking up control of more land from the feds. I'm Alan Etter.
9: A principal invites discussion after weapons are found, and one student faces charges.
10: From ABC News. Sherry Preston, with the White House yet to name someone to replace Press Secretary Karoline Leavitt, the vice president appeared before reporters on Thursday, telling him the war is not a war.
11: More than 6 months into what the president said would be a 4 to 6 week conflict, and with attacks escalating, Vice President J.D. Vance took to the podium at the White House and said,
12: I wouldn't call it a war. Right now, there is no active shooting. I recognize there have been places where this has flared up.
11: Pressed on when this will end and whether it will be over by the midterms, the vice president said it's up to Iran.
10: ABC's Mary Bruce, reaction from Virginia Democratic Congressman James Walkinshaw.
13: Well, I'd like to hear him say that to the families of the 800 service members who have been killed and wounded. It's a war and it's a quagmire. We are absolutely stuck. We are stuck because there is no clear strategy from the beginning.
10: The price of diesel hitting a new record high, and the price of gasoline $1 a gallon more than last Labor Day. 9 days after devastating flooding, two people have been pulled alive, and they say there are more people down there in hydropower tunnels. 1,200 people were killed in the flooding, thousands still missing. At the Lindsey Clancy murder trial in Massachusetts, defense lawyer Kevin Reddington says there appears to be one juror who refuses to follow the court's instructions on reasonable doubt. ABC's Aaron Katursky at the courthouse.
14: The defense wanted this one juror dismissed from the panel, and the judge said he wouldn't do it. He said he didn't want to take a side between the 11 who may be voting one way and the one voting another. The judge did not want to put his thumb on the scale.
10: Work to begin in the next 2 weeks on President Trump's big triumphal arch in Washington. Critics say it blocks the sight lines between the Lincoln Memorial and the Arlington National Cemetery, and they are fighting it in court. You're listening to ABC News.
4: 6:02 on this Friday, September 4th. It is currently 71 degrees at WTOP. Heat index values near 100 this afternoon and a chance for thunderstorms. Well, good morning, everyone. I'm Kristen Diaz.
6: And I'm John Aaron. We begin with breaking news this morning. Prince George's County schools are closing this morning, today, due to the overnight storms. Officials say that the storms left dozens of schools and officers without power, with downed trees and power lines causing additional concerns. All 12-month employees are being told to report to work on time, but are eligible for liberal leave if they choose to take it. Keep it here with WTOP for more updates.
4: And the power outages here in our area are not only affecting schools, but a lot of you at home. Dominion Energy reports nearly 47,000 customers are still in the dark in Northern Virginia. This includes 21,000 customers in Fairfax County, 17,000 in Arlington, and 7,000 in Alexandria. In D.C., Pepco says more than 15,000 customers are in the dark there. In Maryland, 26,000 customers with Pepco are without power. Prince George's County and another 3,000 in Anne Arundel as well. WTOP has reached out to Pepco and Dominion for more info on when the power will be turned back on. And we will give you that information as soon as we get it. Also, don't forget, when the power goes out at home, you can listen to WTOP through our app on your phone or tablet.
6: The National Capital Planning Commission has voted to put a security fence around Lafayette Park, citing a Secret Service security assessment. And the commission also made some decisions involving other D.C. properties. Here's WTOP's Alan Etter.
8: First, the NCPC voted unanimously to cede control of the D.C. Armory site to the district, where it will become part of the $3.1 billion construction of a new mixed-use community featuring a brand new sports stadium.
15: We see this as a step to realizing the full vision of the RFK campus that will bring new jobs, economic opportunity, and at long last, the commanders back to the district.
8: Commissioner Daniel Falcone, the current building is already under D.C. control. This deal transfers operational jurisdiction of the land where the Guard has been stationed for 85 years. There currently considering relocating to some property in Northwest. The commission also confirmed its plan to transfer control of several pieces of property at the base of the Key Bridge to the district. That agreement includes year-round public docks for kayaking, canoeing, and paddleboarding, plus trail connections linking the Capitol Crescent Trail to Georgetown Waterfront Park. Alan Etter, WTOP News.
4: The Trump administration says it plans to begin work soon on the president's proposed 250-foot triumphal arch near Arlington National Cemetery. Interior Secretary Doug Burgum says excavation work could begin within the next 2 weeks at Memorial Circle. Washington Post reporter Dan Diamond tells WTOP.
16: There are two things going on, I think. First, the Supreme Court ruled on Monday about a different matter, the ballroom, and they sided essentially with the Trump administration argument. I think that's emboldened the administration, and they're trying to move faster now on all their projects. Secondly, what they're arguing at the Memorial Circle site is that this work doesn't require final approval, and they don't need to wait on any review boards to let them go ahead.
4: The project remains controversial, drawing opposition from preservation groups, military veterans, and some Democratic lawmakers. The administration is asking a federal court to dismiss a lawsuit challenging the project. Critics argue it would dramatically alter the landscape near Arlington National Cemetery.
6: In the first weeks of school, Magruder High experienced a brief lockdown after two students were found with weapons. One was charged with assault and possession of a BB gun on school grounds. And concerns about school safety have been brought up repeatedly at Montgomery County School Board meetings. We get more on that from WTOP's Kate Ryan.
9: Magruder High School Principal Christopher Asienzo sent a letter home to parents saying Montgomery County Police, the Sheriff's Department, and the School System's Department of Safety and Emergency Management will review Thursday's incident where one student was found to have a knife and another assaulted an administrator and struggled with school security as they confiscated his backpack and a BB gun was found. Asienzo said Thursday's lockdown and police presence may have been traumatizing, and counselors will be available. Kate Ryan, WTOP News.
4: Coming up on WTOP, coffee lovers in Northern Virginia are getting a new international option. I like that. We need some coffee here.
6: Any coffee is good by me.
4: Your coffee, their coffee.
6: Yeah.
4: 607.
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18: 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And we have to make sure that we give folks the downtime to make sure that they are ready, both professionally, emotionally, mentally, physically, everywhere they need to be. 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
6: Traffic and weather. Let's go to Rob in the traffic center.
5: Problems remain. Northbound George Washington Parkway, all traffic diverted onto the Spout Run Parkway as a result of the downed tree that closes the GW Parkway northbound between Spout Run and 123. Southbound after 123 has the left lane blocked for the downed tree there. They're trying to cut that up. Further southbound near the Spout Run Parkway, it was the right side that was blocked for the downed tree, but that may be clear. Traveling on the Beltway, pretty good shape between Alexandria and McLean on the Interloop and Outer Loop. No problems on 66. Light volume of traffic on I-95 northbound, leaving Quantico, headed toward the Springfield Interchange. No problems coming across the 14th Street Bridge. The problems in the district, southbound DC 295 after Pennsylvania Avenue, headed toward the inbound 11th Street Bridge. May still have a single lane getting by the crash scene there. Inbound and outbound Canal Road between, at this point, the Chain Bridge and, of course, Arizona Avenue. Some dark traffic lights. And also outbound, as you come past Fletcher's Boathouse, had the right side blocked for the down tree. Keep in mind, no problems on the Southeast Southwest Freeway for now. You guys are pretty cool. Traveling on the Outer Loop in Montgomery County, slowdowns approaching Georgia Avenue. No problems on 270 southbound. Northbound 270 near 109. That was a report of a crash where you may only have a single lane getting by, so watch out for that. If you're northbound on 270, headed toward Clarksburg and Hyattstown. Selling your car? 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I'm Rob Stallworth, your next travel report in less than 10 minutes.
4: Thank you very much. And as we take a look at the wet roads, we know the storms came through. Will we see any more later today? 7 News meteorologist Eileen Whalen.
21: Lots of debris on the roads this morning following those severe storms last night. Wet pavement, still a lingering shower chance this morning. Otherwise, today will become partly cloudy with hot and humid weather. Highs in the low to mid 90s, heat index values around 100. And guess what? Once again, this evening, we could see another round of showers and storms as a slow-moving cold front slides through. That cold front now trending a little slower, so that could bring us still some showers tomorrow morning, but it'll be cooler tomorrow with highs around 80 and even lower humidity and more sunshine Sunday and Labor Day Monday. I'm 7 News meteorologist Eileen Whalen in the Storm Alert Weather Center.
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4: Money news on WTOP. For many families, the cost of childcare is becoming impossible to manage. A new Associated Press analysis finds hundreds of thousands of kids on child care assistance wait list in 23 states and the district, with some states no longer accepting eligible applicants. The growing backlog follows the expiration of more than $28 billion in federal pandemic relief. Child care assistance is designed to aid working parents who are low income, homeless, or caring for foster children. And parents now say they have fallen behind on bills due to the added cost while waiting for assistance that can take months or even years to arrive.
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4: Coming up,
24: 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I'm Acacia James.
4: Good morning. Happy Friday. So glad you're with us. It's now 6:12.
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6: 6:15, I'm John Aaron.
4: Hey, I'm Kristen Diaz. Maryland's highest court says voters can decide a proposed change to the state's congressional redistricting rules. WTOP's Acacia James has the story.
29: This is a win for Democrats who want to gerrymander their way to an 8-0 sweep of the state's seats in the House of Representatives.
30: Pamela Wood, state politics and government reporter with the Banner.
29: And it was actually technically a mixed bag. The justices did agree that the wording was confusing, and they are ordering that the wording be changed. But the upshot is the question is still there.
30: Maryland Democrats are hoping to offset Republican redistricting efforts elsewhere that have been backed by President Trump. So what happens next with ballots?
29: The case goes back to local circuit courts. Those circuit courts have to then order the State Board of Elections to use the revised language. And right after that, they will be able to restart the printing.
30: Acacia James, WTOP News.
4: Governor Wes Moore says the ruling is a massive victory for the people of our state and a powerful defense of our democratic process.
6: North Carolina is starting to send out absentee ballots to voters who requested them. The Board of Elections director there says they're moving forward with absentee ballots as legal challenges play out nationwide. He's referring to an order from President Trump that restricts the Postal Service from handling absentee ballots in certain cases. A federal judge has temporarily blocked that order while the court considers the pause.
31: Voters can also return absentee ballots in person to their county board or to an early voting site in their county during the early voting period. And that's the only early voting period only. On election day, they must be returned to the county board.
6: The Trump administration filed an urgent appeal yesterday with the Supreme Court seeking permission to immediately implement new Postal Service rules for mail ballots, which critics say impedes states' authority to run elections.
4: It's now 6:16.
32: It's the Friday before Labor Day, and somebody's about to email the whole team at 9 p.m. Do not be that person. I'm Kim Komando for Splash of AI. 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The thought leaves your brain tonight and lands in everybody's inboxes after the holiday. Outlook, same arrow, same trick. And on iPhone, press and hold the blue send arrow and tap send later. 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So schedule it. You look organized on Tuesday instead of frantic on a Friday night. Now bonus, schedule the birthday text you always forget. 2 weeks out, max. Nobody will know. 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That's my kind of labor movement. 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
4: Well, more than 100,000 customers are still without power this morning after severe storms overnight. Prince George's County schools are also closed for the day.
6: A congressional battle with a billionaire escalates in connection with the Jeffrey Epstein investigation.
4: Federal prosecutors look to restrict D.C. council member Trayon White's social media posts regarding his bribery trial.
6: Keep it here. We'll have full details on these stories coming up in the minutes ahead.
4: And it's brought to you by Wolf Trap. 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
5: Light volume, plenty problems. Northbound 270 near 109 may only have a single lane getting by the crash in response on scene, so watch out for delays as you head toward Hydestown. Southbound 270 is great, leaving Frederick headed toward Rockville. Getting onto the outer loop of the Beltway looks pretty smooth as well through Montgomery County. Outer loop in Montgomery County, brief slowdowns passing Colesville Road headed toward Georgia Avenue. I-95 and the BW Parkway is still in pretty good shape. Northbound on the George Washington Parkway, all travel lanes reported to be open per U.S. Park Police as a result of the downed trees. Southbound may have a new crash blocking the right side as you come past 123 toward the scenic overlooks. We understand that may be a crash scene there. Traveling in the district, southbound DC 295 past Pennsylvania Avenue toward the inbound 11th Street Bridge. Still with the crash activity causing some delays back to Burroughs Avenue. If you're southbound on DC 295, in a loop past some brief slowdowns approaching and passing 210 in the local lanes and through lanes as you head toward the Wilson Bridge. Traveling on Suitland Parkway at Forestville Road, we have some flashing traffic lights, so please use caution there. Otherwise, keep in mind in Potomac, River Road closed between Falls Road and Councilman Road for the utility work there. That's ongoing since yesterday. Traveling in Virginia, no problems on 66. I-95 is in decent shape, but some slowdowns as you come past the Prince William Parkway toward 123. You're in pretty good shape going northbound on 395 up to and across the 14th Street Bridge. For victims of drunk and drug driving, your grief is unique, but you are not alone. You always have a place at MAD. 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I'm Rob Stallworth, your next traffic report in about 10 minutes.
6: 7 News meteorologist Jordan Evans, we're seeing the aftermath this morning. What exactly blew through while we were sleeping?
8: Some high winds. We're looking at gusts at top 65, even 70 miles per hour. So that's why we have a lot of trees down, a lot of debris in the roadway. And yeah, those wind gusts came right in at midnight and a lot of thunder out there. So you may have had a wake-up call from Mother Nature. I know my dog was not a fan of that last night. But fortunately, though, that storm has moved on. Now we are not out of the woods yet. Storm chances are back again today. But I'll rest assure you, today's our final day. Finally, cold front comes in this afternoon. That's going to set the stage for our pleasant Labor Day weekend with lower humidity and some temperatures by Saturday through Monday. Highs only at 82 to 83, and those mornings will be more cool and crisp, so feeling a lot better out there. In terms of timing for storms today, just like the last couple of days, again, it's going to be difficult. Depends on when the storms fire off over Pennsylvania and if they can survive over the higher terrain. They did last night, so that means we probably still have some energy out there for storms to return by this evening. So we'll call about a 40 or 50% chance, I'd say, from 3 p.m. until midnight to get those storms around the area. We'll watch things closely, so just be on alert in case those storms do return. As we talk temperatures now, it's still muggy out there. I've got 69 degrees Gaithersburg, 71 at Clinton, and 70 now in Fairfax.
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4: 624.
6: For years, a D.C. school librarian has taken a unique approach to getting students to consider jobs in the library science field. WTOP's Scott Gelman explains.
9: Christopher Stewart is recruiting the next group of library brand ambassadors here at Garnett Patterson State High School. It's a program he's been running since 2019 with a specific goal in mind.
22: Being able to expand the field of library science to bring black and brown students, bring exposure to it. And this is our way, the library's way of giving back.
9: Students have to apply and go through an interview process for the chance at what's essentially an internship for a few hours a week.
22: They're researching different teen spaces throughout the world and seeing what program speaks to them that we can implement at our particular school.
9: 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It's an approach he's hoping makes a difference.
22: Field of library science is one that you research. When you do research, you find additional things that can help communities.
9: At Garnett Patterson State High School, Scott Gelman, WTOP News.
4: Sports on WTOP, brought to you by Amentum, delivering advanced solutions for space and defense. Happy Friday Day, Preston. Happy Football Friday, Kristen. Got all who celebrate.
6: What, yeah. I don't get wished a happy Football Friday?
4: Well, you do. Those who don't. Yeah. Even those who might be doing the Fonzie Friday.
6: It's confusing.
4: College football kicks off in earnest this weekend as Maryland hosts Hampton tomorrow. Coach Mike Locksley impressed with the growth of his sophomore quarterback, Malik Washington.
23: Now I see him being verbal about it, and now this team is starting to take on some of his personality in the locker room and how they approach things, and I see him just a lot more vocal. There's no doubt about who's team this is. He's a guy that has earned the right to lead.
4: It's the first ever meeting between the two schools. Navy plays Towson for the first time since 2008. Midshipman coach Brian Newberry not looking past the Tigers.
24: Really impressed with what they do offensively. Coordinator does a nice job of stressing the defense out. You know, a lot of they really stress you vertically in the passing game. A lot of really good stuff, you know, in the gap scheme run game and some RPOs off of that really conflict your linebackers and your overhang players. They do a really, really nice job.
4: Now, Navy and Maryland, both big favorites at home to start the season, but that's no guarantee because last night Rutgers was favored by 29.5. They lost to UMass 37-21. Scarlet Knights playing the Minutemen who went. They actually paid the Minutemen $1.5 million to come to Piscataway. UMass went 0-12 last year. Ooh. Come to Rutgers, They beat them by 16, and then after the game, they had post-game celebratory fireworks that they ran anyways after losing by 16. Rutgers is going to Rutgers, my friends. Baseball Orioles go hitless with runners in scoring position and lose to Boston 6-5 U.S. Open tennis. Men's top seed Alexander Zverev advances to the third round, while women's number 4 Coco Gauff wins in straight sets. 0-12, and you go to Rutgers and win. Yeah,
6: I mean, embarrassing.
4: Yeah, it's Piscataway's a tough place to play for the home team.
0: Yeah. Dave Preston, WTOP Sports.
6: Coming up, a big school system is closed today following our storms overnight. We'll tell you all about it at 627.
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5: Top trouble spots, Kristen. Southbound DC 295 near the inbound 11th Street Bridge may only have a single lane getting by the crash. Response on scene. Massachusetts Avenue in Northwest at the Observatory Circle. Police activity has all lanes blocked with police across the road. Traveling on Canal Road between, at this point, the Chain Bridge and Arizona Avenue. Dark traffic lights there. Northbound 270 near 109 in Hightstown. That's where the left side is blocked for the crash. Response on scene. 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I'm Rob Stallworth, your next traffic report in about 10 minutes.
6: Another active weather day in store. Continued heat, humidity, and storm chances. Highs in the low to mid 90s. It'll feel like it's near or above 100. Right now we're at 73 degrees in Foggy Bottom, 70 in Herndon, 71 in Hyattsville.
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4: Good morning, everyone. It's 6:30. I'm Kristen Diaz.
6: I'm John Aaron. Andrew Allsbrooks is our producer.
4: Our top stories for you. We are following breaking news out of Prince George's County, where all schools are closed today due to the severe storms overnight. Officials say the rain and the wind left dozens of schools and offices without power. There are downed trees and power lines that are also causing additional concerns for the area. All 12-month employees are being told, however, to report to work on time, but they are eligible for liberal leave.
6: Now the region is dealing with widespread power outages this morning because of the storms. Dominion Energy reports nearly 46,000 customers are in the dark in Northern Virginia. That includes 19,000 customers without power in Fairfax County. An additional 17,000 customers in Arlington are in the dark, and 7,000 customers in Alexandria are without power. In D.C., Pepco says more than 15,000 customers are in the dark. In Maryland, 27,000 Pepco customers are without power in Prince George's County. PGE reports another 3,000 in Anne Arundel County in the dark. WTOP has reached out to the power companies for more information, specifically on when the lights could come back on.
4: Well, getting a firsthand look at the toll of the storms on your morning commute, WTOP's Neil Augenstein is on road patrol.
8: Traffic is now flowing in both directions here on the George Washington Parkway between the Beltway and the Key Bridge. Overnight, two trees fell, blocking the northbound lanes, but crews were able to get that cleared before daybreak. According to the National Park Service, trees also came down on the Baltimore-Washington Parkway and Rock Creek Parkway, and crews are working to remove those. Throughout the region, expect to lose a complete lane or maybe half a lane from fallen trees and branches, so you'll want to drive slower than usual. On the George Washington Parkway, Neil Augenstein, WTOP News.
6: A home in Kettering suffered extensive damage after a large tree fell early this morning, trapping a young boy. Prince George's County fire crews were called just after midnight to the single-family home on Wren Court for a reported collapse. The tree damaged the roof and a bedroom. The child had to be taken out by emergency crews. He was taken to a nearby hospital to be checked out, but is expected to be okay.
4: Well, during a White House briefing, Vice President J.D. Vance said he would not call the conflict with Iran a war, saying there is actually no active shooting. When asked when it would end, Vance said it's up to the Iranians, saying they need to stop shooting at ships. Now, after his remarks, ABC News learned that U.S. troops are having their deployments extended in the Middle East, specifically the Army's 82nd Airborne Division based out of Fort Bragg. Congressman James Walkinshaw, a Virginia Democrat who serves on the House Oversight Military and Foreign Affairs Subcommittee, says both developments prove the Trump administration has no strategy.
13: Well, I'd like to hear him say that to the families of the 800 service members who have been killed and wounded. It's a war and it's a quagmire. We are absolutely stuck. We are stuck because there is no clear strategy from the beginning. And the American people are paying the cost of that at the pump, at the grocery store, and elsewhere.
6: Yeah, in fact, we do have bad news for some drivers and all consumers this morning. Diesel has hit a new record price in the U.S. this morning. It's now averaging $5.85 a gallon for the first time ever as the six-month-long war with Iran continues to disrupt the world's flow of fuel. Because diesel is used in delivery networks, higher diesel prices often mean higher costs for a long list of everyday goods. One of the most immediate strains falls in the grocery aisles, particularly with produce, meat, and other perishable foods that need to be hauled in and restocked frequently.
4: A congressional clash with a billionaire is intensifying over his refusal to comply with the latest subpoena in the Jeffrey Epstein investigation. We get details from WTOP's Mitchell Miller today on the Hill.
18: This is unacceptable. I would hold him in contempt right now.
19: House Oversight Committee Chair James Comer, who along with his panel is now the focus of a lawsuit from Leon Black. The billionaire refused to testify yesterday and is challenging a subpoena related to his non-disclosure agreements with women connected to Jeffrey Epstein. Comer says he's inclined to hold Black in contempt, but is still reviewing the matter. Virginia Democrat Suha Subramaniam, who's a member of the committee, says lawmakers have solid reasons for seeking more testimony from Black, who spoke to the panel earlier this summer.
20: Leon Black gave Epstein over $180 million. He was Epstein's primary client.
19: On Capitol Hill, Mitchell Miller, WTOP News.
6: Federal prosecutors are asking a judge to restrict D.C. Councilmember Trayon White's comments from one of his Instagram videos about jury selection before his federal bribery trial. In one video, White is encouraging potential jurors to respond to jury summons.
25: So if you see letters in the mail, make sure you get those. Again, my name is Trayon White. I want to thank you all for your love and support.
6: Washington Post reporter Paul Schwartzman tells WTOP prosecutors say comments like that are improper and could affect the jury pool.
26: They're asking the judge to tell him to stop and to reprimand him.
6: White is accused of accepting $35,000 from a government contractor. He has pleaded not guilty. White was removed by the D.C. Council by his colleagues, only to win re-election to his former seat. His trial is set to begin on the 14th.
4: Coming up after traffic and weather.
27: Waiting for the big jobs report from the government, due out this morning. I'm John Werdock.
4: So glad you're with us. Good morning. It's 6:36.

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4: This is Bishop Michael Burbidge of the Catholic Diocese of Arlington. We live in a world that often encourages us to measure our worth by our appearance, accomplishments, or possessions. It is easy to become preoccupied with how others see us rather than who we truly are. Yet the most important question we can ask, who am I in the sight of God? The greatest truth about our lives has nothing to do with what we own or how successful we are in this world. The greatest truth is that we are beloved sons and daughters of God, created in His image and redeemed by His love. When we remember who we truly are in Christ, we can experience confidence and peace. May we live each day rooted in God's love for us, grateful for the one who calls us His own beloved sons and daughters.
5: 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Let's check in with Rob in the traffic center.
6: John, we are light on volume but heavy on problems related to last night's damaging storm that brought down plenty of trees, power lines, and screwed up a number of traffic signals by being either completely dark or flashing. Either way, folks, please pay attention and use caution. Topside of the Beltway on the Outer Loop. Watch out for slowdowns coming past New Hampshire Avenue, headed around toward Georgia Avenue. On the Outer Loop near Branch Avenue, that's where we had the report of a crash, but not really seeing any delays if you're on the Outer Loop coming through Prince George's County. The inner loop slows briefly as you come past 210 in the local and through lanes as you head toward the Wilson Bridge. Traveling in Virginia, pretty decent shape on the Beltway. Inner loop and outer loop between Alexandria and McLean. Westbound 66 at 15 in Haymarket, exit number 40. We understand the right lane and the off-ramp is blocked for the crash scene there. Southbound on the George Washington Parkway after 123. That crash completely wrapped up and gone. As you head toward the scenic overlooks, your lanes are open and available to you there. If you're traveling on King Street in Alexandria between Quaker Lane and the Beltway, we understand there are some dark traffic lights there, so please treat it as a four-way stop. Northbound 28 in Manassas Park near Yorkshire Lane, that's where we have the report of a crash. Watch out for delays as you come past the 7-Eleven headed up the hill toward Yorkshire Lane. Little River Turnpike between Wakefield Chapel Road and the Beltway, still some dark traffic lights there as well. Outer loop as you make your way in Virginia, leaving McLean headed toward Annandale. Some slowdowns briefly as you pass I-66 headed past Route 50 in Arlington Boulevard, but looking pretty good right now. In the district, southbound DC 295 headed toward the inbound 11th Street Bridge. Still may only have a single lane getting by the crash scene there. Delays stretch back to Burroughs Avenue. 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I'm Rob Stallworth, your next traffic report in about 10 minutes.
5: 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Here is 7 News meteorologist Eileen Whalen.
7: Wind gusts peaked between 50 and 65 miles per hour last night, so lots of debris on the roads. We will have some clouds and an isolated shower chance early this morning. Otherwise, it'll become partly cloudy, hot, and humid. Highs around 93, heat index values at or a little above 100. As the cold front approaches late this afternoon, this evening, and overnight, strong to severe storms are possible. We're in that level 2 risk from the Storm Prediction Center, so damaging wind gusts are primary threat. We also could see those downpours lead to flooding. Tomorrow morning, you'll wake up to clouds and still high humidity, but humidity will fall tomorrow with highs in the upper 70s to lower 80s. And we'll see a little more sunshine for your Saturday afternoon. Cooler mornings in the 60s for your Sunday and Labor Day Monday. Both days will be sunny with highs around 80. And we'll see a slow increase in temperatures next week. But after we get through this final hot, humid, and potentially stormy day, at least we've got some nicer September weather to look forward to for the weekend. I'm 7 News meteorologist Eileen Whalen in the Storm Alert Weather Center.
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4: Goonies never say die!
3: To The Goonies and Gremlins. Productions from Steven Spielberg's Amblin Entertainment saw box office success by making the unfamiliar feel universal to audiences of all ages. 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
5: So, I met an alien.
6: He's kind of growing on me. At least he's not growing in me, you know, which was a concern for a little while.
3: Project Hail Mary centers around the bond between an astronaut and a rock-like alien. And J.J. Abrams' next film, The Great Beyond, has been described as having an Amblin-esque feel. Add to that story set in the 80s like the Warner Brothers sci-fi thriller The End of Oak Street and Netflix's Stranger Things. Even Amblin Entertainment is developing sequels to Gremlins and The Goonies. Lisa Mateo, Bloomberg Radio.
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2: 6:46, I'm John Aaron.
15: I'm Kristen Diaz. It's a cultural staple in Anacostia Park, which recently celebrated a huge milestone. And WTOP's Matt About Town, Matt Koufax, strapped on some roller skates and headed to the pavilion.
16: Come, let's celebrate!
17: While America celebrated its 250th this summer, the roller skating pavilion in Anacostia Park celebrated its 50th anniversary this past week with a groovy 70s-inspired theme.
18: It means a lot, and I'm seeing people here that I knew from 5 years old. I'm here with my sons. You know, it means so much to be able to see how the culture is just continuously growing.
17: That's local skating legend Eric Holmes, who told me that DC's signature skate style, fast on the outside to R&B and go-go, has been kept alive through the years because of places like this. He was joined by hundreds of other skaters at this event, including roller skate historian Tasha Klusman.
19: Honestly, one of the biggest changes has come post-pandemic. There was a new group of skaters who fell in love with skating outdoors almost anywhere. And if you're going to be outdoors, there's no place better than this spot.
17: Tasha is in the midst of a project with Humanities DC, where she's documenting the history of roller skating in the culture. Her efforts have helped create the National Roller Skating Archives, which are housed at Howard University and have since expanded.

0: to MLK Library. One of the people whose oral history is featured in the archives, another skating legend, Big Jim, aka James D. Allen, told me it's critical that places like the Roller Skating Pavilion and Anacostia Park as a whole continue to stick around and garner more public investment.
1: This is a critical part of the community. I've known people to come from Virginia, from Maryland, just to come down here and skate. Even if they don't skate, they come down here to picnic and to watch the skaters. And it's just phenomenal. It's a bonding thing with families who come down.
0: In future episodes of Mad About Town, I'm going to dive even deeper into the efforts to preserve roller skating's history in the DMV, and you'll hear more from skaters young and old who cherish third spaces just like this one.
2: What's your hope for, like, the next 50 years of it?
3: Oh my gosh. Just, like, growth and expansion. I can just continue to skate for years to come.
0: In Anacostia, Matt Koufax, WTOP News.
4: And be on the lookout for more roller skate stories from that coming soon, including videos on WTOP.com during National Roller Skating Month in October.
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4: Strong storms overnight brought down trees and caused power outages, and Prince George's County schools will be closed today due to those storms.
5: A congressional redistricting amendment backed by Democrats can appear on the November ballot in Maryland.
4: Keep it here. 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
5: We're brought to you by Virtualytics. Dashboards show what happened yesterday as the Mission AI company Virtualytics shows what's coming, what's at risk, and where to focus first. Redefining readiness with Virtualytics. Traffic and weather now. Here's Rob.
6: Oh, thank you, John. On the outer loop, as you exit for Branch Avenue, the crash activities on the right shoulder drawing some rubbernecking delays on the outer loop as you head toward the exit for Branch Avenue. Top side of the Beltway slowdowns, leaving New Hampshire Avenue headed toward Colesville Road. Once you get past Georgia Avenue, you're in the clear as you head toward the American Legion Bridge. Northbound 270 near 109, that crash is clear to the shoulder. All your travel lanes are open. River Road still closed in both directions between Falls Road and Councilman Road for the utility work from a sinkhole. Traveling at this point on the Beltway in Virginia, pretty good trip between Alexandria and McLean. Brief slowdowns, though, on the inner loop as you come past Braddock Road, headed toward 236 and Little River Turnpike. Westbound 66 at 15 in Haymarket. That's where the right lane and the off-ramp was blocked as a result of the crash. Northbound 28 near Yorkshire Lane was also the report of a wreck. Some slowdowns there, so watch out for that. As you come from Manassas, headed toward Manassas Park. No problems on I-95, but some brief slowdowns. Northbound as you come past Lorton toward Newington. Southbound slows as you come past Dumfries, headed toward Triangle. Your travel lanes are open. Southbound DC 295 toward the inbound 11th Street Bridge. That crash may be clear to the shoulder where travel lanes reopen. 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That's the right way. I'm Rob Stallworth. Your next traffic report in about 10 minutes.
4: 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And now we go to 7 News meteorologist Jordan Evans. All right, so we had some really strong storms that woke a lot of us up. I know my dog jumped in bed and I was like, something's going on.
5: That's the red flag, the dog.
7: Exactly.
4: Right, scared of the thunder. We got more of that coming today?
7: There is that chance still, but I will rest assure you, once we get past today, we are going to turn this pattern off for the weekend and most of next week as well. We are looking at a nice cold front coming in. Now, with that, of course, there could be some extra energy to get those storms going again, but it's only a 50% chance. So we may get the storms, we may not. That's been the pattern all week. I will say these thunderstorm complexes are pretty hard to forecast to see, one, if they survive over the higher terrain, and two, the time they start. So the storms last night actually started in Michigan. We had a tornado on the ground, likely outside of Detroit, crossed over the Great Lakes and all the way through Pennsylvania. So if that happens again, we could see those storms again later this evening. But if it doesn't, then of course, that's good news for us. Also, we'll have hot temperatures up to 93, heat index around 101. But by tomorrow, we'll see that cold front again, bring a nice drop in humidity. Eventually, too, we'll see some good weather and lower temperatures through Monday. High temperature of only 82 through Labor Day. Then we slowly start to climb again by middle of next week. As I look at temperatures now, though, still muggy. We're at 71 Dulles, 72 out at Waldorf, and 68 Potomac, Maryland.
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4: Coming up on WTOP, a dramatic rescue after the massive flooding in Nepal. It's 6:52.
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4: New today, rescuers in Nepal have pulled two workers alive from a tunnel. It raises hopes for reaching a dozen others still believed to be trapped there. It's been 9 days since that catastrophic flooding event devastated towns and swept away villages. And both of the rescued workers are said to be in stable condition and were flown to a hospital. The workers were part of a hydropower project, and in all, about 900 workers are missing still from 12 hydropower projects in Nepal, with roughly 500 believed to be trapped in tunnels. More than 1,200 people have been killed by the August 26 floods, which were likely caused by a glacier collapse. More than 5,000 people remain missing.
5: A leaky roof that forced a local nonprofit diaper bank to move out is now the subject of a lawsuit. Here's WTOP's Kyle Cooper.
13: The Greater DC Diaper Bank has operated out of a Silver Spring warehouse since 2013. But Executive Director Liz Shurgin says since 2023, they've asked their landlord a dozen times to fix a roof leak. She says those pleas were ignored or not enough was done. Eventually, she says a massive leak resulted in lost donations, liquidating stock, and having to shut down a key program.
14: This is the program that distributes formula and diaper cream and other essentials that families really rely on.
13: The diaper bank is suing for $775,000. The banner reports the landlord, WWDC Industrial Park Donahoe Real Estate, has filed a countersuit and is seeking to dismiss the lawsuit. The diaper bank distributes about 9.5 million diapers a year in the DC area. Kyle Cooper, WTOP News.
4: All right, time for sports on WTOP, powered by Maximus, moving people and technology forward. All right, it's a football Friday, I hear, Dave Preston.
15: That's right, college football front and center. Maryland kicks off the 8th season of the Mike Locksley era by hosting Hampton. The coach likes what he has inside his locker room.
16: The thing that just jumps out to me from a leadership standpoint is just how connected we have to be, especially with so many moving parts, new people coming in, people coming from different places, people coming from places that have different standards.
15: Terps have dominated non-conference play recently, going 18-0 outside the Big Ten since the pandemic. Virginia Tech begins the James Franklin era by hosting VMI. The Keydets rush for 253 yards using their option offense in the opener.
17: You know, if you got a background in defending the option, I think that is helpful. You have to spend time on it. We spent time on it all summer. We spent time on it all training camp. That it's a challenge. There's no doubt about it. That's why people run it. That's why it gives people headaches.
15: Thing with the option, when you do it well, you run for a lot of yards, but you don't pass for a lot of yards. Mm-hmm. They had 11 yards passing in their opener on 9 attempts. Inside the district, Georgetown plays Lehigh while Howard hosts Richmond. More on the matchups and Presto's picks on the sports page at WTOP.com. We even have Kippy and Buffy's tailgate choice.
4: Yeah.
15: And it's a bye week, too, so that means they go with sparkling. U.S. Open tennis, women's 4th seed Coco Gauff sweeps into the 3rd round. Men's number 1, Alexander Zverev, needs 5 sets to advance. Baseball, Orioles lose to Boston 6-5. Former Oriole catcher Adley Rutschman homers twice against his former team.
5: Of course.
15: You don't need guys like that on your other team. Dave Preston, WTOP Sports.
5: It's 6:57.
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4: It's now 6:58. Let's go ahead and check traffic and weather together. We've got Rob Stallworth standing by. Hey there, Rob.
6: Southbound BW Parkway after 197 is the report of a crash as you head toward Paddle Mill Road. Southbound DC 295 near the inbound 11th Street Bridge may still be under police direction for the crash response on scene. Inbound on the Suitland Parkway, watch out for delays coming past Alabama Avenue headed toward Stanton Road with travel lanes open and available. If you're traveling on 66 westbound at Route 40 and Haymarket, actually 15 in Haymarket, that's where the right side and off-ramp is blocked for the Reckworth response on scene as well. The WTOP Traffic Center, presented by Window Nation. 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I'm Rob Stallworth, your next traffic report in about 10 minutes.
5: 7 News meteorologist Eileen Whalen.
20: While an isolated shower is possible this morning, we have more widely scattered shower and thunderstorm chances in the forecast later this afternoon and this evening with the heat and humidity. Highs today around 93 with heat index values up to about 102. We'll see our thunderstorm chances continue overnight. It'll be cooler tomorrow around 81, but cloudy, still humid, and maybe a lingering morning shower for your Saturday. Much cooler Sunday and Monday morning in the 60s. Sunday and Monday sunnier with highs in the low 80s. I'm 7 News meteorologist Eileen Whalen in the Storm Alert Weather Center.
4: It's 71 degrees.
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5: Good morning, I'm John Aaron.
4: Hi there, I'm Kristen Diaz. Coming up,
5: that severe storm knocked down trees and knocked out power in the area last night.
21: You can expect road closures after last night's storm. I'm Neil Augenstein.
22: Maryland's highest court clears the way for voters to decide on a redistricting amendment in November. I'm Acacia James.
23: From ABC News, I'm Sherry Preston. 9 days after deadly flash flooding that ripped through the Himalayas near the border between Nepal and Tibet, search teams have found survivors.
24: Rescuers have found two trapped workers alive in a tunnel 9 days after that catastrophic flood. The men were carried to safety, both of them covered in mud. Both were airlifted to the hospital in stable condition. They were working at a power plant when the flood hit. Crews still hope to find more survivors in air pockets within those tunnels.
23: ABC's Victor Okendo, the men both getting medical care. 1,200 people were killed in the flooding, thousands missing. As we head into Labor Day, diesel and gas prices are higher than they have ever been on this date of the holiday, and drivers are feeling it. ABC's Alex Stone.
25: The ongoing war sending gas prices to record levels for Labor Day weekend, and drivers are feeling the impact.
26: I think that it is another massive bill that I likely can't afford.
25: According to Gas Buddy, regular unleaded is at around $4.13 a gallon on average now nationwide, and diesel has hit a new record at $5.82 a gallon.
23: Those prices up because of the uncertainty caused by the war. When asked if he thought the war with Iran would go on until the midterms, Vice President J.D. Vance said yesterday,
27: I wouldn't call it a war. Right now, there is no active shooting. I recognize there have been places where this has flared up. Major combat operations, again, major combat operations lasted for about 6 weeks.
23: Democratic Congressman James Walkinshaw with reaction.
28: It suggests to me that this administration has no plan to end the war.
0: no plan to bring our service members home. And look, our brave service members and their families have done everything asked of them.
23: Another 50,000 service members told this week they are either being deployed or their deployments will now be stretched until at least March. The new pick for acting Secretary of the Army is Adam Tell, whose most recent role was overseeing the Army Corps of Engineers. You're listening to ABC News.
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5: 7:02 on Friday, September 4th. We're at 71 degrees this morning. Could feel like it's near 100 later on with more storms possible. Good morning, I'm John Aaron.
4: Hi everyone, good morning, happy Friday. I'm Kristen Diaz. Here's a look at our top stories we're following at this hour. A lot of us waking up in the dark because of the strong storms that came through last night. We spoke with Dominion Energy. They say that they have about 47,000 customers still in the dark right now in Northern Virginia, including 19,000 customers in Fairfax, 16,000 customers in Arlington, and 7,000 in Alexandria. D.C., we've got Pepco customers there, about 16,000 of them without power this morning. And then in Maryland, 25,000 Pepco customers are without power in Prince George's County. And BGE reports another 3,000 in Anne Arundel. We've reached out to Pepco and Dominion for more information on when the power will be turned back on. Of course, this is a developing situation as crews are working hard this morning. Don't forget, if the power ever goes out at your home, you can listen to WTOP through our app on your phone or your tablet.
5: Also, Prince George's County is closing all of its schools today because of the overnight storms. Officials say those left dozens of schools and offices without power this morning. They're also concerned about residents dealing with downed trees and power lines. All 12-month employees are being told to report to work on time, but they are eligible for liberal leave. Keep it here with WTOP for the very latest.
4: Oh, now we're going to take a look at how last night's storms is affecting your commute. WTOP's Neil Augenstein reports from the George Washington Memorial Parkway.
2: This morning, traffic is now flowing in both directions between the Beltway and the Key Bridge. Crews were working overnight to remove two large trees that fell and blocked traffic from the Key Bridge out to the Beltway. The National Park Service says trees also fell on the Baltimore-Washington Parkway and in Rock Creek Park. In general, don't be surprised if you lose half a lane or an entire one on tree-lined roads, and downed wires may mean a traffic light is out. On the George Washington Parkway, Neil Augenstein, WTOP News.
5: So just how strong were the storms? Our team coverage continues with 7 News meteorologist Eileen Whalen.
20: A 64-mile-per-hour gust recorded at Reagan National last night with those strong storms. Lots of trees down, a lot of debris on the road, so take it easy. We also saw very heavy rain. Rainfall totals 1 to 2+ inches, so watch out maybe for some standing water. We will see another round of severe storms possible later this afternoon and this evening, and we do remain under severe weather risks from the Storm Prediction Center once again today.
5: And we'll have your full forecast for today and the weekend coming up in a couple minutes.
4: All right. In other news today, the Maryland Supreme Court says a congressional redistricting amendment backed by Democrats can appear on the November ballot, but the ballot language must be clearer. Here's WTOP's Acacia James.
3: This is anything but a full-throated victory for Democrats.
7: Maryland Matters reporter Brian Sears.
3: They found that the judges in both the Dorchester County and the Anne Arundel County cases were correct in their findings, but incorrect when they tried to prevent the question from going on the ballot. The majority of the Supreme Court said that they believed that there was another option, and that option was to essentially rewrite the question and move that question to the ballot.
7: Maryland Democrats are hoping to offset Republican redistricting efforts in other states that have been backed by President Trump. So how soon could this new congressional map be drawn?
3: The earliest would probably be starting in January when the new legislature is seated. But there are a lot of questions around whether or not the legislature would engage in that if Democrats across the country have a very good year picking up congressional and Senate seats in the November election.
7: Acacia James, WTOP News.
5: A massive 3-day festival celebrating Black music, food, and culture starts today. It's happening at Northwest Stadium in Landover. WTOP's Jimmy Alexander is talking to organizers who are touting the variety of the music lineup.
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5: Traffic and weather. Let's go over to Rob.
2: Thanks, John. Out of loop slowdowns leaving New Hampshire Avenue headed toward Colesville Road, then beyond toward Georgia Avenue, which your travel lanes are open. New problem is southbound on the Baltimore-Washington Parkway inside the Beltway. Coming past 410, headed toward 450 and Annapolis Road, may have a single lane getting by the crash scene there, waiting for a response to show up, so watch out for that. Northbound 270 near 109, that crash completely wrapped up and gone. All your travel lanes are open and looking pretty good. Southbound 270 in the clear, leaving Frederick headed toward Rockville, getting onto the outer loop of the Beltway, looking pretty smooth as you make your way toward the American Legion Bridge. Traveling in Virginia, inner loop looks pretty good, but slowdowns approaching Braddock Road off and on toward 236 and Little River Turnpike. Eastbound on the Dulles Connector Road, headed toward I-66. That's where we have the report of a crash. If you're on 66, you're in good shape at right now, leaving Gainesville, headed inside the Beltway toward Roslyn. The problems remain in the district. Inbound, of course, and outbound on the Chain Bridge, headed toward, of course, Claire Barton Parkway. Still some dark traffic signals on the Canal Road side as you make your way between the Chain Bridge and Arizona Avenue. Outbound Canal Road had the right lane blocked near Fletcher's Boathouse for a downed tree. Traveling back in the district, Suitland Parkway inbound coming past Stanton Road. Some slowdowns ahead as you head toward Alabama Avenue. They're looking pretty good once you get to First Sterling. Southbound DC 295 near the inbound 11th Street Bridge may still have that crash scene there. May only have a single lane getting by. 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I'm Rob Stallworth, your next traffic report in less than 10 minutes.
4: Thank you very much. All right, and now to 7 News meteorologist Eileen Whalen.
20: Well, the cold front that'll slide through later this evening will bring us another round of strong to possibly severe thunderstorms. It's also going to bring us big temperature changes heading into the Labor Day weekend. Highs today in the lower 90s. Tomorrow only in the upper 70s to lower 80s. Humidity will fall tomorrow. Maybe an early morning shower chance Saturday, but we're sunny on Sunday and Labor Day Monday. Highs in the lower 80s. I'm 7 News meteorologist Eileen Whalen in the Storm Alert Weather Center.
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4: Money news on WTOP. Well, Chinese cars should be permanently banned in the U.S. by the end of the year. That's the message to Congress from a group representing major automakers. The group references China's trade practices, its intellectual property theft, and its pattern of surveillance. Already, regulators are forcing Volvo's sibling Polestar from the U.S. market in connection with its Chinese ownership. And as a result, you can now get one of Polestar's luxury EVs at nearly half price. Polestar's shares in Europe dropped nearly 28% yesterday.
5: Now, the news is brighter for one American auto brand, which is touting a dark hue. Here's WTOP business reporter John Wardock.
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11: Hi, this is Dave Preston, and the college football preview season is already underway on the sports page at WTOP.com. 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
3: 7:15. I'm Kristen Diaz.
4: And I'm John Aaron. We are dealing with some rogue super soldiers on the big screen this weekend.
5: What you are witnessing here is a human equivalent of a heat-seeking missile.
6: Would you mind telling me what I'm up against tonight?
7: We set out to create an ideal combatant to be deployed against the domestic populace.
3: Okuya P of Nerds Rule the World gives us his review of the action flick Onslaught.
8: It's hitting theaters from A24, one of my favorite studios out there. We have a genetic group of super soldiers that this secret nefarious organization are reanimating to become like a special weapon. So this is kind of like a throwback kind of action film in a way. It reminded me of those great action films from the 80s, like The Terminator, like Lethal Weapon, like a bunch of those sci-fi films from that time period. But it's 2026 and the creators behind this must have grown up in that time period and love that kind of genre type of film. And that's what we're getting in Onslaught. Also featuring like Michael Biehn from The Terminator in the 80s, Reginald Bell Johnson, who was in Die Hard and also had like a television show. It's a great mix of actors and cast and story that just is like a throwback to that time period.
4: Okay, so not hokey though.
8: Not hokey, but there's certain jokes in there that are like, really, okay. you had to go get the gun, right? And Mama needs her gun. I think they even said that in the trailer.
4: All right, next up, if you're scared of heights, watch out for a movie called Fall to Dead Point, which is also in theaters. What is this?
8: I am afraid of heights. I'll admit it. And I will tell you, with this film being called Fall to Dead Point, another thing that was asked of me after I saw this was, do you need to see the first Fall? You don't. The first Fall, if you have seen it, you'll have a better appreciation with this one because some of the characters kind of tie together with that first Fall. But if you don't know, the first Fall was a bunch of girls that went up on a radio tower in like the middle of the desert. And it's, how do they get rescued? How do they survive being up so high with no communications? And they're basically trapped. In Fall to Dead Point, we have a set of ladies that are trapped in this mountain in Thailand. And how do they survive? And so it is a thriller. It's a bite your nails type of film. Not too long of a runtime, so it's very enjoyable. But yeah, it's something that I would never do. So I go to the theater to watch movies like this, Kristen and John, just so I can see other people go through it. Because it's such a fun ride and how they keep it interesting to see if they survive or they don't. But yeah, I wasn't ready, but I plugged in, resaw the first one just because I enjoyed the second one so much. But I think people are going to love it. And FYI, y'all, they're making a Fall 3. I spoke with the directors on Fall 2 Dead Point. But yes, we're getting a Fall 3. Does it tie together? You're going to have to see the film to find out.
3: All right, that is Kuya P of Nerds Rule the World, which previews the latest in film, TV, and streaming.
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3: Power outages and downed trees. We surveyed the impact of last night's storm.
4: D.C. gains more land that was previously under federal control.
3: An ICE agent will appear before a judge after a January shooting in Minnesota.
4: Keep it here. 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
3: 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Traffic and weather on WTOP. Rob Stallworth, where are the biggest slowdowns right now?
9: Right now, the biggest slowdowns are in the district. Southbound DC 295 near the inbound 11th Street Bridge may still have a single lane getting by the crash scene there. Inbound on 50 delays coming past 202 trying to get to DC 295. Southbound BW Parkway near 410. That's where we had the report of a crash. May have a single lane getting by there. Outer loop of the Beltway, slowdowns leaving New Hampshire Avenue headed toward Colesville Road. Southbound 270 now on the brakes as you approach 117. Clopper Road may have something stopped in the roadway there. Traveling on the Beltway in Virginia in pretty decent shape, but 66 eastbound coming past the Fairfax County Parkway. That's the first report of a vehicle fire involving a truck, so watch out for that. Northbound 28 near Yorkshire Lane, that crash should be wrapped up and gone. Northbound I-95 now on the brakes as you leave Dale City headed toward the Prince William Parkway and beyond toward 123. Brief slowdowns in Lorton as you head toward Newington, but clear getting on the 395 up to and across the 14th Street Bridge. If you're northbound on I-295 coming past Blue Plains, headed toward Malcolm X. That's where we have the report of a crash. Southbound South Capitol Street near Joint Base Anacostia Bowling. You're under police direction for the crash response on scene there as well. 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I'm Rob Stallworth. Your next traffic report in about 10 minutes.
4: Here's 7 News meteorologist Eileen Whalen.
3: Dramatic temperatures changes on the way. This afternoon, our final day of this heat wave in the lower 90s. Tomorrow afternoon, highs in the upper 70s to lower 80s. We'll see a slow drop in humidity tomorrow, but it is trending a little cloudier for your Saturday with maybe a lingering morning rain chance. But we do have an early morning rain chance here this morning. Otherwise, it'll be partly cloudy, hot, and humid this afternoon with evening thunderstorms possible. So that could impact your Friday night plans and maybe some of those Friday night light football games. So keep that in mind. I'm 7 News meteorologist Eileen Whalen in the Storm Alert Weather Center.
10: Currently 73 degrees in LaFont Plaza, 72 in Waldorf, 70 degrees in Tyson's. 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
11: 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Considering Claire isn't in Paris right now, that seemed odd to the bank and to Claire. Two taps later, Claire says nope to the charge and Wells Fargo is on the case. 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
4: 722.
10: Drivers on Route 355 in Montgomery County could soon lose those bus-only lanes that were added during the red line shutdown. The state had been considering keeping those lanes, but that plan is now changing. 7 News Transportation reporter Tom Rousey.
15: Earlier in the summer, the state highway administrator said that they would consider keeping them outside the beltway after the shutdown was over. But the state announced that they, in fact, will go away everywhere inside the beltway in downtown Bethesda and also outside the beltway. They said they looked at the data and ultimately the data pointed towards this was the best decision. Basically, starting Monday, when the metro shutdown is over, the last day of it is Sunday, you can use the lanes again. Now, some of the lanes will still say bus only because it's going to take, they said, until September 11th working overnight to get rid of all the markings on the road. But they said you should be able to use them and you won't get a ticket.
10: The bus only lanes will reopen to all drivers on Monday, but the county is keeping the Glenmont Express running through the end of September because ridership has been stronger than expected.
4: Now 7:23.
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16: 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I'm Peter Greenberg, and this is today's Worldwide Travel Minute. 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
17: blackbird singing in the dead of night. Take these broken wings and learn to fly.
10: Well, next time you hear a blackbird singing, you may be listening to nature's greatest hit. Researchers in Germany asked people to rate more than 120 different bird songs and found the common blackbird ranked first as the most pleasant sounding. Now, the willow warbler and the black cap rounded out the top three. Scientists say listeners preferred songs that were more complex, varied, and relatively soft. And whether someone was a bird watcher or knew anything about birds made almost no difference. Most people agreed on which song sounded best.
4: Also, the Beatles song is pretty good, too.
10: Oh, well, of course, absolutely.
4: Dave Preston was only waiting for this moment to arise. Sports brought to you by Amentum, delivering advanced solutions for space and defense.
18: Take these sunken eyes and learn to see. Yes. College football kicks off in earnest this weekend. Maryland meeting Hampton tomorrow night. Coach Mike Loxley's team also facing their own expectations.
19: Play clean. The turnovers, the self-inflicted wounds, the penalties, you know, it's always a good sign of maturity if you can come out of game one playing clean. Establishing the run on offense, we got to be able to do it this year. We've got to make that a part of our DNA. And then on defense, it's tackle, tackle, tackle. How well you tackle in game one is a direct byproduct of what kind of team you've got, what kind of defense you got.
18: Terps have won 18 straight non-conference games. Navy also begins with a non-league game, but one against in-state foe Towson. The Tigers, led by sophomore quarterback Andrew Indorf, midshipman coach Brian Newberry.
20: He's really talented, really accurate. You know, he reminds me a lot of EJ Warner that we had to face here, you know, at Temple and at Rice, and just a really good player, really good touch on the ball, really accurate, sees the field really well, good enough athlete to move around in the pocket, having a little bit of quarterback run stuff with him.
18: Other games this weekend include Virginia hosting VMI, James Madison meeting Liberty. Read more about the matchups in Presto's picks up on the sports page at WTOP.com, and I'll be back at 8:15 to go inside the college football corner, kids. So get those questions ready. Or I'll get them ready. Baseball Nationals had the day off before their series with the Los Angeles Dodgers. Orioles deal with another late bullpen implosion in their 6-5 loss to Boston. U.S. Open Tennis. Coco Gauff sweeps into the third round. Men's top seed Alexander Zverev needs 5 sets to advance. Dave Preston, WTOP Sports.
10: Thank you very much, Dave. Coming up after traffic and weather, thousands of customers are still without power this morning. And Prince George's County schools are closed because of it. Good morning. It's 7:27.
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22: you can't separate FEMA the mission from FEMA the people. And we have to make sure that we give folks the downtime to make sure that they are ready, both professionally, emotionally, mentally, physically, everywhere they need to be. That bell is going to ring. And that bell is going to ring again of being ready for whatever's going to come our way and making sure that we can prioritize those to meet the needs of them.
21: You just heard from John Rabin, former assistant administrator of FEMA. He and Deanne Criswell, retired FEMA administrator, joined me to talk about keeping up with the pace of change and how to help your team stay resilient when agency priorities shift and the operating environment is fluid. 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
4: 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And we've got traffic and weather now, starting with Rob.
5: Top trouble spots right now, John. Eastbound 66, ramp to the Fairfax County Parkway. Block for truck fire. Watch for delays eastbound on 66 after 28. Do not take the ramp to the Fairfax County Parkway because some folks are backing up on that ramp. Dummies. Also, northbound GW Parkway at the Beltway reported crash involving a pickup truck facing the wrong way, blocking the left side of the roadway. Southbound DC 295 near the ramp to the inbound 11th Street Bridge. Crash may still have a single lane getting by toward the inbound 11th Street Bridge. Also, Canal Road with dark traffic lights between the Chain Bridge and Arizona Avenue and no police directing. 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I'm Rob Stallworth, the next traffic report in about 10 minutes.
10: Thank you very much. And you know what? Today we are seeing a beautiful sunrise, and boy, what a stormy night we had. The thing is there's still a chance for some rain and storm chances later this afternoon, and it's still going to be another hot day with the heat indices around triple digits, around 100 degrees this afternoon. So kind of a repeat of yesterday, so just heads up for that.
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4: Good morning, I'm John Aaron.
10: Hi there, I'm Kristen Diaz. Andrew Alsbrooks is our producer.
4: The top story we're following, our region is dealing with widespread power outages after those severe storms that blew through. Dominion Energy reports nearly 49,000 customers without service in Northern Virginia. That includes 21,000 in Fairfax County, 18,000 in Arlington, and 8,000 in Alexandria. In D.C., Pepco says more than 15,000 customers are without service. In Maryland, 27,000 Pepco customers are without power in Prince George's County. BGE reports another 3,000 in Anne Arundel County in the dark. We have reached out to the power companies for an estimate on when the lights should come back on. Damage from the storm has prompted Prince George's County to close its schools for today. Officials say dozens of schools and offices are without power, and there are downed trees and power lines for people to navigate around, too. For commuters, be aware you may encounter delays this morning due to downed trees on some roads, and Metro is reporting delays on some Metro bus routes as well, so a lot of impacts here this morning.
10: Oh, absolutely, and we continue our team coverage with WTOP's Neil Augenstein, who's checking out some of that storm damage in Fairfax County.
6: Here on Kirby Road, near the intersection with Westmoreland Street, utility wires are stretched across Kirby, and traffic is blocked. What must have been a high-voltage wire fell onto a sidewalk, which created an 8-inch deep hole in the sidewalk and sprayed concrete 6 feet away. Power crews will be here a bit later to restring the lines. You can see what pulled this wire down. A large branch from a 100-foot-tall evergreen snapped off and fell onto the wires. As you drive around today, keep an eye out for traffic signals that may be blinking or completely dark as utility crews try to get things back toward normal. In McLean, Neil Augenstein, WTOP News.
4: Another piece of President Trump's makeover of the district is moving ahead. The National Capital Planning Commission has approved a plan to put up a security fence around Lafayette Park next to the White House. And WTOP's Alan Etter reports the panel made moves affecting other parts of D.C. as well.
7: The commission moved to transfer jurisdiction of the D.C. Armory and the land it sits on along Independence Avenue from National Park Service jurisdiction to the District of Columbia. In a unanimous vote, the commissioners agreed D.C. should have jurisdiction, especially as it prepares to build a $3.1 billion sports and stadium complex for the Washington Commanders. The current site sits within the footprint of the RFK redevelopment plans. The Army is evaluating an 80-acre site on the grounds of the Armed Forces Retirement Home in Northwest for the new home of the Guard, which has been in its current facility for 85 years. Commissioners also formalized the approval of several parcels of land along the Georgetown waterfront back to D.C. The city would convey some of that land to Georgetown University to construct a community-accessible boathouse. Alan Etter, WTOP News.
10: The Trump administration could begin digging soon for a massive new arch near Arlington National Cemetery, but the project is facing a legal challenge, and a federal judge could soon decide whether it moves forward. Here's Washington Post reporter Dan Diamond.
8: There have been several military veterans who have brought a lawsuit to stop the arch before construction begins. The federal judge in that case has said she doesn't want this to be a replay of the ballroom where the Trump administration started building and then said later that they couldn't stop. It wouldn't shock me if the federal judge didn't let construction move ahead in a big way on the arch site, that there was a pause And we could see a little bit of a replay of what we just saw at the ballroom, where it works its way through the courts and ultimately finds its way to the Supreme Court.
10: Critics argue it would dramatically alter the landscape near Arlington National Cemetery.
4: Federal prosecutors are asking a judge to restrict D.C. Councilmember Trayon White's public comments about jury selection ahead of his bribery trial. Here's part of a video White posted on Instagram urging residents to respond to being summoned for jury duty.
3: A lot of people in this community don't take jury duty seriously. And I think that we have to ensure to have a fair trial.
4: Washington Post reporter Paul Schwartzman tells WTOP prosecutors argue comments like that are an improper attempt to affect the jury pool.
9: It's very unconventional, but he's an unconventional guy. I saw him the other night and asked him about this. He just said he wasn't looking to sway anybody. He just wants a fair shake and just wants to get people on the jury who might be sympathetic to him.
4: White is accused of accepting $35,000 from a government contractor who was working as an FBI informant. He has pleaded not guilty. The trial is set to begin on the 14th.
10: Well, the House Oversight Committee is considering whether to hold billionaire Leon Black in contempt for failing to comply with a subpoena in the Jeffrey Epstein investigation. We get more from WTOP's Mitchell Miller today on the Hill.
11: Leon Black has filed suit against the panel and its chair, James Comer, arguing the subpoena seeking non-disclosure agreements with women linked to Jeffrey Epstein are invalid. Comer says he's inclined to file for contempt, but is reviewing the matter.
12: Of all the powerful billionaires and political people we brought in for interviews and depositions, this is the first time anyone's filed suit.
11: Virginia Democrat Suha Subramaniam, who serves on the committee, says Black can't be allowed to do what he did yesterday, which was fail to show up for a scheduled deposition.
13: We are Congress, and so we are not one of his clients. We are not one of his friends. We are Congress, and so he has to be responsive to us.
11: On Capitol Hill, Mitchell Miller, WTOP News.
4: Coming up, something that coffee lovers around here can look forward to. And we're also looking out for more storms later today at 7:36.
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10: Let's go ahead and check our roads this morning. All right, let's get in with Rob Stallworth here. And I know we've had a lot of slowdowns around town.
5: Slowdowns is not the name of it. At this point, there's little volume out there, but folks still find their ways to get into mess. Traveling on the interloop, leaving I-95 in Springfield, headed toward Braddock Road, the crash now blocking the right side of the roadway. Also on Braddock Road eastbound after Wakefield Chapel Road is the report of a wreck, so watch out for that. Eastbound 66 ramp to the Fairfax County Parkway block for the vehicle fire activity there. Northbound GW Parkway near the ramp to the outer loop. That's where we had the left side block for a crash involving a pickup truck facing the wrong way. It's traveling on the outer loop in Montgomery County. Slowdowns leaving New Hampshire Avenue, headed down toward Georgia Avenue. Your travel lanes are open. Southbound 270 on the brakes as you come through Clarksburg, headed toward, at this point, Rockville and Gaithersburg. Once you get onto the outer loop of the Beltway, you're in great shape toward the American Legion Bridge. No problems on the Beltway in Prince George's County. Of course, the inner loop slows as you approach 210 in the local and through lanes toward the Wilson Bridge. Northbound I-295 slowdowns passing Blue Plains, headed toward Malcolm X. Southbound DC-295 near the inbound 11th Street Bridge may still have the right side blocked for the crash and response on scene. Inbound Suitland Parkway on the brakes approaching Alabama Avenue, headed toward Stanton Road. Your travel lanes are open and available. In the district, Massachusetts Avenue near Observatory Circle, that's where we had all lanes blocked for some police activity. And keep in mind, inbound and outbound Canal Road between the Chain Bridge and Arizona Avenue, we had some dark traffic lights and no police directing traffic there. If you're traveling inbound and outbound on Canal Road, inbound New York Avenue slows as you leave, of course, South Dakota Avenue headed toward Blainsburg Road, but your travel lanes are open and available as well. 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I'm Rob Stallworth. Your next traffic report in less than 10 minutes.
4: 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Here's 7 News meteorologist Eileen Whalen.
0: Lots of debris on the roads this morning following those severe storms last night. Wet pavement, still a lingering shower chance this morning. Otherwise, today will become partly cloudy with hot and humid weather. Highs in the low to mid 90s, heat index values around 100. And guess what? Once again, this evening, we could see another round of showers and storms as a slow-moving cold front slides through. That cold front now trending a little slower, so that could bring us still some showers tomorrow morning, but it'll be cooler tomorrow with highs around 80 and even lower humidity and more sunshine Sunday and Labor Day Monday. I'm 7 News meteorologist Eileen Whalen in the Storm Alert Weather Center.
10: Currently 72 degrees in Annandale, 70 degrees in Germantown, 71 degrees in DuPont Circle.
4: Money news for many families. The cost of childcare is becoming simply impossible. A new Associated Press analysis finds hundreds of thousands of kids on childcare assistance wait lists in 23 states and D.C., with some states no longer accepting eligible applicants. The growing backlog follows the expiration of more than $28 billion in federal pandemic relief. Child care assistance is designed to aid working parents who are low-income, homeless, or caring for foster kids. Parents now say they've fallen behind on bills due to the added costs while waiting for assistance that can take months or even years to arrive.
10: A taste of South Korea's cafe culture is coming to Old Town Alexandria. 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The menu includes specialty coffees, cakes, and Korean-inspired drinks and food items. Among the highlights is the chain's signature, ready for this, strawberry chocolate cream cake.
4: All of

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1: Mel Gibson and Adam Tell, the Army's Assistant Secretary for Civil Works, will serve as acting Army Secretary. President Trump announced the pick on Thursday, calling Tell a great patriot who is respected by all. Tell took the job overseeing the Army Corps of Engineers in August of 2025 after serving as a longtime Senate staffer. For more on these stories, go to federalnewsnetwork.com.
2: Happening today, an ICE agent is expected to go before a judge after the shooting of a Venezuelan man in Minnesota in January. On the Start Here podcast, ABC's Alex Mallon describes the case involving Agent Christian Castro.
3: It's the first time that we've seen the Justice Department, the federal government, get involved and actually prosecute one of the federal agents that were dispatched in these immigration surges that we saw earlier this year. And these charges against Castro come after federal officials say that he lied about that account of his interactions with two of these undocumented immigrants in Minneapolis.
2: Sources say Castro is facing several federal counts of making false statements in connection with the shooting, in which the Venezuelan man was shot in the leg through a door. Local prosecutors in Minnesota had already charged Castro with assault and making a false report. Two men, including the one who was shot, were accused of attacking an ICE agent with a snow shovel and broomstick, but surveillance footage did not support that account.
4: Coming up on WTOP, the vice president pushes back on calling the ongoing military conflict with Iran a war. It's 7:44.
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10: 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News happens here.
2: 7:46. I'm John Aaron.
4: Hey there, I'm Kristen Diaz. Vice President J.D. Vance is rejecting the use of the word war to describe the ongoing U.S. fighting with Iran.
11: I wouldn't call it a war. Right now, there is no active shooting. I recognize there have been places where this has flared up.
4: And during yesterday's White House press briefing, he avoided predicting that the six-month-old conflict would be over by November's midterm elections.
2: Joining us live to go deeper is CBS News Chief Foreign Affairs Correspondent Margaret Brennan, who is also the moderator of Sunday's Face the Nation on CBS. Hello, Margaret. Are these latest comments from the vice president sort of an admission of how unpopular this war is?
12: Well, an admission, but also just an acknowledgement of the sort of legal squishiness around the hostilities, as he referred to them. Remember, Trump didn't ask Congress to declare war and then didn't notify them of the hostilities resuming until well after the bombing began, and hasn't fully briefed Congress on exactly what the strategy is. So it's been a point of tension for some time, but more broadly, it's not clear what the strategy is. Vice President J.D. Vance, again, referred back to the hope of having some kind of diplomatic process restart here. And we know through diplomatic sources that there is outreach from Tehran, but there really hasn't been much traction on all these start-stop negotiations and the Iranian government. Some of this just really makes for inconvenient politics for the president and his party going into these midterm races. We're going into a Labor Day weekend with gas prices at what could be a record high for the holiday weekend. And that is directly connected to whatever you want to call those hostilities in Iran.
4: Yeah, I mean, it really doesn't seem like there's any easy way out of this conversation, really.

0: Yeah, I mean, as you mentioned, there's not, we can't back down. So at this point, as we keep working around trying to get Iran to let go of their nuclear power, and also now we have other Gulf states that have over the past couple of weeks been involved with all of this, how do we untangle this mess?
1: That is the big challenge for this president and his administration. That is why they keep floating the idea of a diplomatic off-ramp after recognizing that there hasn't been any kind of backing down within Iranian leadership. If anything, some more hardline elements have come forward since the decapitation strikes the U.S. and Israel carried out. They haven't had a decisive military victory. And then they've had the long-term complication of the disruption of trade, and particularly with energy supply. So 4 to 5 weeks that the Israeli prime minister and the U.S. president had sort of gamed out here, reporting that many of the president's advisors did not believe that this was necessary conflict the president should dive headfirst into. But that overly optimistic scenario is what the president went with. And now these consequences are something the globe is still dealing with. Does anything change after the midterm elections? We'll have to see. The president had at one point, or at least some around him, had signaled to Congress that they would consult and bring any kind of deal to them for approval. So that might be easier to do in a lame duck session of Congress after the midterms than with a Democratic majority in the House, if that's truly where the political winds are going.
2: Margaret, we might be having some connections issues with you. Could you give us a real quick list of your guests this weekend?
1: We have Jocelyn Benson, Secretary of State of Michigan, who wants that state. We also have Lisa McClain. She's in House Republican leadership, also from Michigan.
2: Thank you. And we made it. That's CBS Chief Foreign Affairs Correspondent Margaret Brennan, moderator of Sunday's Face the Nation on CBS.
0: Now to our top stories we're working on at WTOP.
2: Those strong storms that blew through overnight brought down trees and caused power outages.
0: Big ruling from the Maryland Supreme Court about a ballot question over drawing congressional maps.
2: Full details on these stories and more in the minutes ahead.
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3: Good luck to you, folks. On the Interloop, leaving I-95 in Springfield, headed toward Braddock Road. Now just a single left lane squeezing you by the crash response, blocking the entire right side of the roadway. Eastbound 66, ramp to the Fairfax County Parkway. That is blocked as a result of the vehicle fire there. Delays on 66 eastbound past Route 28 as you head toward the Fairfax County Parkway. Outer Loop looks pretty good, leaving McLean headed toward Alexandria. Outer Loop in Montgomery County slows, leaving New Hampshire Avenue, headed around toward Georgia Avenue. Brief delays on the Interloop, passing 355 toward Georgia Avenue as well. Watch for anything in the roadway. Northbound 270 looks pretty good. Southbound 270 after Clopper Road, that's where we had the report of a crash. BW Parkway southbound is the report of a crash before 450 in Blaynesburg Road, so watch out for anything there. If you're traveling northbound on the BW Parkway, delays leaving Greenbelt Road headed toward Powder Mill Road. Traveling on the outer loop of the Beltway in Prince George's County, slowdowns, leaving, of course, the outer loop to go towards the ramp to the BW Parkway. Southbound again on the BW Parkway near Greenbelt Road, the report of a wreck may only have a single lane getting by. In the district, inbound Suitland Parkway delays, leaving Alabama Avenue headed towards Stanton Road. And keep in mind, on the Suitland Parkway, inbound and outbound near Forestville Road, lights are flashing there. Southbound 395 in the district, the Southwest Freeway. As you pass the 3rd Street Tunnel, headed out toward the Case Bridge, your slowdown's there, going toward the outbound 14th Street Bridge. And traveling at this point on River Road and Potomac, it's closed both ways between Falls Road and Councilman Road. That's from the sinkhole activity there. 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For a more reliable commute in Virginia, get the inside track to express travel on I-66 outside the Beltway at ride66express.com. Guess less, no more. I'm Rob Stallworth, your next traffic report in less than 10 minutes.
0: Thanks, Rob. And to 7 News meteorologist Eileen Whalen. Hey there, good morning.
4: Good morning. Wow, those were some wild storms last night. Did you guys wake up?
0: Oh my goodness, yes. My poor dog, he was so scared. He jumped in bed with me and I said, whoa, what's happening? I was like, oh, lightning and thunder.
4: Yes, exactly. My five-year-old did the exact same thing. But yeah, so watch out this morning. I mean, of course, lots of damage. But guys, we could be dealing with round two later this afternoon and this evening as we still remain under this hot and humid and stormy pattern. So maybe impacting the evening rush outside of any wet weather. It'll just be hot and humid, guys. Last day, fourth and final day in the lower 90s. Heat index values in the triple digits. Unfortunately, not good news if you've lost power. But we've got cooler air on the way for the weekend with highs in the 80s. Still maybe a lingering shower chance tomorrow, but just stay weather aware today. Temperatures, we're sitting at 69 in Rockville, 72 in Reston, and 71 in Riverdale.
0: 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Coming up on WTOP, a stunning court decision involving two former college football players who want to return to school to play. It's 7:54.
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0: Welcome back in. It's 7:55.
2: And two former NFL players could be headed back to college thanks to a court ruling that could change the rules for athletes across the country. The case involves players who left college early to pursue pro careers but didn't end up sticking in the NFL, and now they want to return to college ball. Daquan Wright and Xavier Harris could join their former coach Lane Kiffin with LSU opening Saturday night against Clemson. Wright was asked why he wants to return to college.
11: Just being with, you know, the coaches that brought me to Ole Miss. I'm familiar with the system. They've been, you know, real good to me. Great guys, great group of guys. So, you know, just really just that for real.
12: What are you most looking forward to about Saturday?
11: Just putting on a college uniform again and going out there and have fun and embracing my opportunity.
2: The SEC had opposed the move and sued LSU. The league says it plans to appeal the ruling.
0: Well, with the NFL the NFL season just days away, the league is asking prediction markets to stop offering certain sports bets. A letter obtained by ABC News says the NFL wants sites like Kalshi and Polymarket to block bets involving player injuries, misconduct, and some game situations. And that includes bets on things like a kicker missing a field goal or a quarterback's first pass being incomplete.
2: And more sports powered by Maximus, moving people and technology forward with Dave.
13: You know, it's not gambling if you have a system, I've been told.
2: So the sports anchor tells me.
13: College football begins for multiple local schools this weekend. Maryland might be young, but quarterback Malik Washington and company are experienced.
14: Well, I think for us, we're kind of in a special situation just because of how many players that we brought back. You know, over 70% of our return to production came back. So some of that culture and that team identity that we have is already set within, you know, the leaders of the team, right, within their position room. On their sides of the ball. So it makes it a little bit easier for that. It's kind of now you're just bringing the new guys along. It's not so much having to reteach everyone all over again.
13: The culture begins with Washington, who threw for over 2,900 yards as a freshman. James Madison, meanwhile, takes on Liberty as Maryland matches up with Hampton tomorrow night. Much more on the matchups inside Presto's Picks on the sports page at WTOP.com. And coming up at 8:15, I'll be back to go inside the college football corner with John and Kristen. U.S. Open tennis women's fourth seed Coco Gauff among those advancing. Baseball Orioles face former catcher Adley Rutschman, who homers twice in his return to Camden Yards to lead Boston past the Birds 6-5. I guess they missed him after all, you know, when you think about it.
2: Always.
13: You hate to see
2: always
13: that.
2: Always happens.
13: But it happens. Dave Preston, WTOP Sports.
2: 7:57.
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0: Rob Stallworth in the traffic center.
3: Top trouble spots right now, Kristen. Southbound BW Parkway between Greenbelt Road and the Beltway. That's where the left lane is blocked for the crash with response on scene. Interloop between I-95 in Springfield and Braddock Road. Now with two left lanes getting by the crash response there. Eastbound 66 ramp to the Fairfax County Parkway still blocked for the vehicle fire activity there. And southbound I-95 as you head toward 123 may have one stopped on the roadway as well. 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I'm Rob Stallworth, your next traffic report in about 10 minutes.
2: Going to be hot again today in the mid-90s. Right now it is 73 degrees at Reagan National.
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0: Well, good morning. I'm Kristen Diaz.
2: I'm John Aaron. Coming up,
0: we're continuing to deal with the after effects of yesterday's powerful storms. More than 100,000 customers are still without power, and one area school district is now closed for the day.
17: Now, last night's storm is affecting the morning commute. I'm Neil Augenstein.
18: The Maryland Supreme Court clears the way for voters to decide on a controversial redistricting amendment. I'm Acacia James.
19: Drag queens, cat videos, we're weekend around the DMV as options. I'm Jimmy Alexander.
20: From ABC News, I'm Sherry Preston. As we head into the Labor Day weekend, millions of Americans are hitting the road and filling their gas tanks with fuel that costs significantly more than it did last year at this time. ABC's Matt Rivers says gas costs more than $1 a gallon more than it cost last Labor Day.
21: Americans experiencing new pain at the pump with that new record price of diesel being set just yesterday. Of course, that's not the fuel that most Americans put in their cars every day, but it is the fuel that powers the cars and trucks that haul most of what we end up buying. It can have a negative effect on prices overall. The new record price, $5.82 per gallon per diesel, up more than $2 from a year ago.
20: Strong summer storms rolling across several states overnight.
22: Overnight, more than 200 severe storm reports from the Great Lakes to the Northeast. Winds gusting up to 70 miles per hour around Washington, D.C. Lightning illuminating the Capitol. Ronald Reagan Washington National Airport recording a 64-mile-per-hour wind gust.
20: ABC Chief Meteorologist Ginger Zee. About 100,000 homes in the D.C. area lost power, and for many, it is still out this morning. The Labor Department will release last month's jobs numbers about a half hour from now. Analysts say the report likely shows U.S. employers added around 65,000 positions in August. In Nepal, two workers have been found alive deep in one of those hydropower facility tunnels. ABC's Victor Okendo.
23: They were among hundreds of missing workers at a power plant that rescuers had hoped would find air pockets in the plant's tunnels. The men are getting medical care. The rescues come 9 days after flooding devastated this region.
20: The jury in the trial of Lindsay Clancy will be back at it, trying to decide on a verdict. On Thursday, her lawyer asked for one juror to be dismissed, saying there are indications a single juror is ignoring the judge's instructions about reasonable doubt. The judge refused, told them to get back to work. This is ABC News.
0: 8:02 on this Friday, September 4th. It's currently 71 degrees at WTOP. Heat index values later today around 100 and a chance for storms. Good morning, everyone. So glad you're with us. I'm Kristen Diaz.
2: I'm John Aaron. Our top story is the fallout from the severe weather. Our region is still dealing with widespread power outages this morning after those storms moved through overnight. Dominion Energy says nearly 41,000 customers are without service in Northern Virginia, including 22,000 in Fairfax County, 15,000 in Arlington, and 1,000 now in Alexandria. In D.C., Pepco says more than 16,000 customers are without service. In Maryland, 25,000 Pepco customers are without power in Prince George's County. BGE says another 3,000 in Anne Arundel County are in the dark. WTOP has reached out to the power companies for an estimate on when the lights could be turned back on.
0: And damage from the storm has prompted Prince George's County to close their schools today. Officials say dozens of schools and offices are in the dark, along with downed trees and power lines being an issue for commuters today. Four schools in Anne Arundel County are also closed. For commuters, be aware that you could come across some downed trees on a few of our major roads, and Metro is reporting delays on some Metro bus routes as well.
2: Getting a firsthand look at the toll of the storms on your morning commute is WTOP's Neil Augenstein on Road Patrol.
1: Traffic is now flowing in both directions here on the George Washington Parkway between the Beltway and the Key Bridge. Overnight, two trees fell, blocking the northbound lanes, but crews were able to get that cleared before daybreak. According to the National Park Service, trees also came down on the Baltimore-Washington Parkway and Rock Creek Parkway, and crews are working to remove those. Throughout the region, expect to lose a complete lane or maybe half a lane from fallen trees and branches, so you'll want to drive slower than usual. On the George Washington Parkway, Neil Augenstein, WTOP News.
0: And continuing our team coverage, a home in Kettering, Prince George's County, suffered extensive damage after a large tree fell early this morning, trapping a young boy inside. Prince George's County fire crews were called just after midnight to a single-family home on Wren Court for a reported collapse. The tree damaged the roof and a bedroom. The child had to be rescued by emergency crews. He had to be taken to a hospital, but he is expected to be okay.
2: And as we brace for possibly another round of this tonight, 7 News meteorologist Eileen Whalen tells us about the power of last night's storm.
4: Those storms last night around midnight packed a punch. Prolific lightning, torrential rain led to flooding, and peak wind gusts ranged from 50 to 65 miles per hour. So a lot of tree damage this morning, and we could track yet another round of strong to severe storms late this afternoon, this evening, and or overnight. So stay weather aware, but we are tracking some cooler weather as we head into your Labor Day weekend.
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0: In other news today, Maryland's highest court says voters can decide a proposed change to the state's congressional redistricting rules. Here's WTOP's Acacia James.
5: This is a win for Democrats who want to gerrymander their way to an 8-0 sweep of the state's seats in the House of Representatives.
6: Pamela Wood, state politics and government reporter with the Banner.
5: And it was actually technically a mixed bag. The justices did agree that the wording was confusing, and they are ordering that the wording be changed. But the upshot is the question is still there.
6: Maryland Democrats are hoping to offset Republican redistricting efforts elsewhere that have been backed by President Trump. So what happens next with ballots?
5: The case goes back to local circuit courts. Those circuit courts have to then order the State Board of Elections to use the revised language. And right after that, they will be able to restart the printing.
6: Acacia James, WTOP News.
2: Finally, Friday, wherever the weekend takes you across the DMV, we have you covered. Here's our Jimmy Alexander with your weekend guide.
19: Tonight, Studio 54 comes to Montgomery County as the Queens. 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
19: 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And on Saturday, you can sip, savor, and socialize at the Great Lawn at historic Walter Reed for the Black Food and Wine Festival. 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Jimmy Alexander, WTOP News.
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25: Waiting for the big jobs report from the government, due out this morning. I'm John Werdock.
0: All right, it's 8:07. Happy Friday, folks. It is time to get the weekend started. You got one day to get through before you're off for this three-day weekend. And, John, we got to give a big shout-out to, you know, somebody is coming into work bringing donuts or some bagels or something delicious.
2: Steve Dresner.
0: Yeah, shout-out to that person.
2: For the bagels this morning, thank you.
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25: Michael and Son.
2: Traffic and weather. Rob brought coffee. Steve brought bagels. The traffic department really pulling its weight this morning.
3: We have to because nobody else is pulling their weight, especially on the road. Yep, I said it.
2: Oh, man.
3: The interloop. As Lee Springfield headed toward Braddock Road, the crash activity completely on the right side of the roadway. Two left lanes will get you by, but the delays, they remain back to I-95 in Virginia as they head toward the flyover ramp to the inner loop of the Beltway. Outer loop slows coming past Braddock Road, headed toward, of course, the scene there. They are rubbernecking. If you're on Braddock Road between Wakefield Chapel Road and the Beltway, that was an earlier crash there. No problems being reported if you're traveling on the inner loop, though, as you come past the Georgetown Pike headed across the American Legion Bridge. Eastbound 66 ramp to the Fairfax County Parkway reopened from the earlier vehicle fire. That's gone. Traveling on the outer loop in Montgomery County, you're slow. Leaving, of course, New Hampshire Avenue, headed around toward Georgia Avenue. Interloop delays coming past Old Georgetown Road, headed to a point after 355 where we had the first report of a crash there. No problems on 270. You guys are pretty cool. Southbound BW Parkway after Greenbelt Road, headed toward the Beltway, still with the left side blocked for the crash activity. No problems otherwise on the Beltway in Prince George's County. Just some slowdowns on the interloop as you leave Route 1 in College Park, headed toward 201 in Kenilworth Avenue. In the district, southbound DC 295 near the inbound 11th Street Bridge may only have a single lane getting by the crash that was earlier there. Northbound DC 295 past Pennsylvania Avenue toward Benning Road. Watch out for any work that's starting to set up there. If you're traveling northbound on 395 coming across the 14th Street Bridge, slow down toward the 3rd Street Tunnel, but all travel lanes are open once you get into the tunnel and looking pretty good as you head toward New York Avenue with no other problems being reported to us right now. You guys are pretty cool. 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I'm Rob Stallworth, your next traffic report in about 10 minutes.
0: 7 News meteorologist Eileen Whalen.
4: While an isolated shower is possible this morning, we have more widely scattered shower and thunderstorm chances in the forecast later this afternoon and this evening with the heat and humidity. Highs today around 93 with heat index values up to about 102. We'll see our thunderstorm chances continue overnight. It'll be cooler tomorrow around 81, but cloudy, still humid, and maybe a lingering morning shower for your Saturday. Much cooler Sunday and Monday morning in the 60s. Sunday and Monday sunnier with highs in the low 80s. I'm 7 News meteorologist Eileen Whalen in the Storm Alert Weather Center.
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0: And you know, John, we do also have to give a shout-out to Rob Stallworth for the coffee this morning.
2: That was the first thing I said.
0: Oh, yeah. Rob and Steve, they've been awesome, the plugs.
2: Absolutely.
0: All right, Money News here on WTOP. Volkswagen is making some big cuts as it tries to compete in a tough market. The automaker plans to eliminate about 50,000 jobs and cut its number of models in half. It also plans to stop making cars at four factories in Germany. Volkswagen says the changes are needed because of weaker sales in China and the impact of U.S. tariffs. The company has about 650,000 employees worldwide.
2: Uncle Sam releases a key report on the economy today. Here's WTOP business reporter John Wardock.
10: The U.S. economy lost 23,000 jobs in July, and experts are closely watching to see if the job cutbacks continued in August. Market Watch surveyed economists, and they think the economy added 53,000 jobs last month. They also think the unemployment rate stayed at 4.1%, matching a one-year low. John Wardock, WTOP News.
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0: Coming up on WTOP, week one of the college football season is underway. Dave Preston joins us with a look at the local lineup. 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
13: Hi, this is Dave Preston, and the college football preview season is already underway on the sports page at WTOP.com. 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
2: 8:15, I'm John Aaron.
0: Hi there, good morning. I'm Kristen Diaz. Thanks for waking up with us. Oh, you know what that means. The college football season kicks off in earnest with multiple local schools beginning their seasons this weekend.
2: WTOP's Dave Preston votes in the weekly Associated Press Top 25 rankings and joins us now with the full backing of the band.
1: Yes.
2: Dave, Maryland is coming off consecutive losing seasons, has never posted a winning conference record since joining the Big Ten, which has how many teams?
1: I believe it had. Well, it depends. Rutgers might get kicked out. So, you know, technically there are 18, but Rutgers might be waived, as fate would have
2: it. So you'll be at CQ Stadium tomorrow night. What are you going to be looking for?
1: Going to be looking for crisp play. They'll be heavily favored against Hampton. The Pirates, led by Coach Van Malone, they have already had some issues this season. I believe they lost last weekend. And I believe that Maryland should come out on top tomorrow. But you want to see how sharp this team is, because little things loom large, especially when you get into Big Ten play. Can they run the football effectively? Can they stop teams? And can they not beat themselves, as in pre-snap penalties, miscues on offense? You want to see them play sharp tomorrow, because you don't often get sharp
13: after playing sloppy in week one.
0: Yeah, Navy posted a program record, also 11 wins last year, but has a new quarterback in Braxton Woodson. Would his learning curve really hurt the Mids in their opener against Towson?
13: I don't think so. Woodson has thrown 95 career passes for the Mids. He also ran for six touchdowns last season. He was pretty much thrown in because his athletic skill is so high, you can't keep him off the field. So they installed a lot of packages for him. Everything points to him being the perfect successor to Blake Horvath, who shined last season. The Navy should win big against Towson. The Tigers had trouble. They lost week zero against Maine, missed a field goal down the stretch, also lost a fumble. Again, little things loom large in week one and zero.
0: Yeah.
2: Okay, Virginia Tech starts the James Franklin era hosting VMI. What do you think of the hire and whether it'll mean glory for the Hokies?
13: Well, he's got to have the smoked turkey leg. Let's see how he enjoys the smoked turkey leg. He's already looking forward to Inner Sandman being played. I think things will turn for the Hokies. They've really not been the Virginia Tech that we knew that fans have grown to love and other fans have grown to hate in state since maybe 2015. There was that 0-0 tie where Frank Beamer was raising his hands that went to overtime. And I think he has the backing. He has the NIL. He also has a quarterback, a transfer from Penn State, who won his last four starts last season. So this should be a turnaround season for the Hokies, and they're in a very winnable conference. The ACC isn't the SEC or the Big Ten.
0: Okay. All right. So what is your national game of interest?
13: National game of interest, LSU and Clemson. Oh, Clemson's coached by old school Dabo Swinney, who doesn't like transfers and wants his players to be homegrown and this, that, the other thing. LSU is all about the hot mess of new money. Lane Kiffin. Ooh, that guy. He is just, I have to go wash my hands right now just talking about him and just the mess that they have bringing back players from the pros.
0: Yeah.
13: And that's the least of their issues. Like, he bailed on Ole Miss last year when leading them to their best season ever. And he's just, he just gives you a bad impression. But he's winning, and LSU is all in on him, and that'll be a fun game to watch. I think a lot of people hope the Tigers lose tomorrow night. Both teams are called the Tigers. I mean, the LSU Tigers.
0: Oh.
2: And I want to give a quick shout out to James Madison facing Liberty. Any quick thoughts there?
13: You know, how they press the restart button. It's amazing. So many coaches have gone into Harrisonburg over the last 20, 25 years. Just about everybody's won. Just about everybody has moved on and won elsewhere. Like Kurt Cignetti, who just won a national championship this past year. He's now two coaches removed. Billy Napier coming in from Florida. Let's see how well he does. He has won at the lower Division I FBS level. He led Louisiana to multiple Sun Belt Conference championships just a few years ago.
0: All right, all right. I'm looking forward to this football season with you guys. It's my first time being in this little huddle.
2: Good stuff. Now we'll look at the top stories. We're working on at WTOP.
0: All right, more than 100,000 customers are still without power this morning after severe storms overnight. Prince George's County schools are also closed for today because of it.
2: Federal prosecutors look to restrict D.C. Councilmember Trayon White's social media posts.
0: Keep it here. Full details on these stories coming up.
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5: So you could tell that Dave has an issue with LSU, right?
0: I think just a little bit.
5: Yeah, just a little bit, just a touch. Well, I have an issue with bad driving when virtually nobody's on the road, especially if you're in Maryland. Southbound Baltimore-Washington Parkway, as you come past Greenbelt Road toward the Beltway, still with the left lane block, we understand that's actually a broken down vehicle. Outer loop slows, leaving, of course, New Hampshire Avenue, headed around toward Colesville Road, then again approaching Georgia Avenue, and continuing toward Connecticut Avenue. Inner loop after 355, that crash should be wrapped up and gone and cleared to the right shoulder at least. Southbound 270 after Montrose Road, we understand the left side is blocked with a broken down vehicle. Now westbound I-70 as you leave Baltimore, headed past the Patapsco River toward Route 29 in Ellicott City. That's a report of a crash where you may only have a single lane getting by. Traveling at this point on Route 50 coming across the Bay Bridge, so far so good, with three lanes west and two lanes east. Traveling on the Beltway in Prince George's County, pretty decent right now, but check Check out the Outer Loop as you come past Branch Avenue, headed toward Route 4 Pennsylvania Avenue, may have one stop in the roadway there. Inner Loop between I-95 and Springfield and Braddock Road, still with two left lanes getting by the crash cleanup along the right side of the roadway. Otherwise, eastbound 66, you're on the brakes approaching 50 in Fair Oaks, headed out toward 123, then brief slowdowns as you head toward the Beltway, your travel lanes open. Southbound I-95 on the brakes, of course, as you leave Lorton, headed down to and past 123, then further southbound, watch for delays, leaving Dumfries toward Triangle. Your travel lanes are reported to be open. Northbound I-95 still on the brakes on the inner loop, toward the inner loop of the Beltway for the flyover ramp there. That's because of the crash that's on the inner loop. As you come northbound on 395 past Braddock Road, headed toward, at this point, Etzel Road and Duke Street may have work zones set up and possibly blocking lane there along the right side, so watch out for that. For victims of drunk and drug driving, your grief is unique, but you're not alone. 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I'm Rob Stallworth, your next traffic report in about 10 minutes.
0: All right, you got it, Rob. Thank you so much. And we're going to go over to 7 News meteorologist Eileen Whalen. Happy Friday.
4: Oh, my goodness. Happy Friday indeed. Wow, those were some wild storms that rolled through last night. I mean, clearly just listening to the traffic, we're still going to be cleaning up for a little while. And unfortunately, we have another round of storms that possibly could impact the late afternoon, early evening commute. So keep that in mind for your holiday weekend getaway plans. I'm tracking a cluster of strong to severe storms right now through Michigan and northern Ohio, and that's going to be moving in our direction. So keep an eye to live radar. But as we head into the Labor Day weekend, maybe trying to get in some last-minute pool time, some good time to do that today as we get into the lower 90s. It'll be a little cooler in the 80s for the weekend with a lingering shower chance tomorrow. Right now, we're sunny in a lot of spots. It's 74 in Quantico, 70 in Germantown, and 76 right now at Reagan National.
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17: Yeah, talking college football. Maryland meets Hampton tomorrow. Coach Mike Locksley impressed with the growth of his sophomore quarterback, Malik Washington.
18: Now I see him being verbal about it, and now this team is starting to take on some of his personality in the locker room and how they approach things, and I see him just a lot more vocal. There's no doubt about who's team this is. He's a guy that has earned the right to lead.
17: It's the first ever meeting between these two schools. Navy takes on Towson for the first time since 2008. Midshipman coach Brian Newberry not looking past the Tigers.
3: Really impressed with what they do offensively. Coordinator does a nice job of stressing the defense out. You know, a lot of they really stress you vertically in the passing game. A lot of really good stuff, you know, in the gap scheme run game and some RPOs off of that really conflict your linebackers and your overhang players. They do a really, really nice job.
17: Much more about the matchups and Presto's picks on the sports page at WTOP.com. Baseball Nationals idle before the weekend series at the Los Angeles Dodgers. Orioles go hitless with runners in scoring position and lose to Boston 6-5. U.S. Open tennis second round. Men's top seed Alexander Zverev and women's number 4 Coco Gauff among those advancing. Dave Preston, WTOP Sports.
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2: 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Traffic and weather. Let's go to Rob.
5: Troubles continue in a loop between I-95 and Braddock Road, still with the right side block for the crash activity there. I-70 westbound after the Patapsco River headed toward Ellicott City. They have a single lane getting by the wreck with response on scene. Southbound BW Parkway near Greenbelt Road. After Greenbelt Road, actually headed toward the Beltway, that's where the left lane had been blocked for a broken down vehicle. If you're traveling westbound on Route 50, as you leave the Eastern Shore, watch out for delays. That's where we're getting the first report of a crash before Route in Stevensville. 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I'm Rob Stallworth. Your next traffic report in about 10 minutes.
0: Thank you very much. And today we are still seeing a hot forecast for us this afternoon. Triple digits for the heat index could be around 100 degrees and another chance for storms tonight. Right now it's 72 degrees at WTOP.
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2: Good morning. I'm John Aaron.
0: Hi there. I'm Kristen Diaz. Andrew Allsbrooks is our producer.
2: Our top story, widespread power outages continue at this hour after severe storms move through overnight. Dominion Energy says nearly 39,000 customers are without service in Northern Virginia, including 21,000 customers in Fairfax County. An additional 14,000 in Arlington are offline, plus another 2,000 customers in Alexandria. In D.C., Pepco says more than 15,000 customers are without service right now. And in Maryland, 24,000 Pepco customers are without power in Prince George's County. BGE reports another 3,000 in Anne Arundel County are in the dark. We have reached out to multiple power companies for an estimate on when the lights are expected back on.
0: Now, damage from the storm has prompted Prince George's County to close their schools today. Officials say dozens of schools and offices are without power, and they're concerned about downed trees and power lines in the area. As a reminder for commuters, be aware that you could encounter some of those downed trees on some of our roads, and Metro, of course, is reporting delays on some Metro buses, Metro bus routes as well.
2: And with more on the roads, our team coverage continues with WTOP's Neil Augenstein in Fairfax County.
1: Here on Kirby Road at Westmoreland Street in McLean, traffic is blocked after utility lines were pulled down across Kirby. The line that seemed to be carrying high voltage crashed onto a sidewalk, leaving a hole about 8 inches deep and sending concrete flying several feet away. Looking up, it's easy to see what caused it. A huge branch snapped off a towering evergreen and pulled down the wires. Crews will be here later today to restring the lines. In the meantime, if you're driving, stay alert for traffic signals that may be blinking or completely dark. In McLean, Neil Augenstein, WTOP News.
0: Some of the power outages we are experiencing today are a result of those trees. And as we told you yesterday, the National Capital Planning Commission voted to put a security fence around Lafayette Park, citing a Secret Service security assessment. Opponents argue the fence could be used by the Trump administration to restrict protests. But the commission also made some decisions involving other D.C. properties. WTOP's Alan Etter has more.
15: First, the NCPC voted unanimously to cede control of the D.C. Armory site to the district, where it will become part of the $3.1 billion construction of a new mixed-use community featuring a brand new sports stadium.
16: We see this as a step to realizing the full vision of the RFK campus that will bring new jobs, economic opportunity, and at long last, the commanders back to the district.
15: Commissioner Daniel Falcone, the current building is already under D.C. control. This deal transfers operational jurisdiction of the land where the Guard has been stationed for 85 years. They're currently considering relocating to some property in Northwest. The commission also confirmed its plan to transfer control of several pieces of property at the base of the Key Bridge to the district. That agreement includes year-round public docks for kayaking, canoeing, and paddleboarding, plus trail connections linking the Capitol Crescent Trail to Georgetown Waterfront Park. Alan Etter, WTOP News.
2: Federal prosecutors are asking a judge to restrict D.C. Councilmember Trayon White's comments from one of its Instagram videos about jury selection ahead of his federal bribery trial. In one video, he tells potential jurors about responding to a request for jury duty.
21: So if you see letters in the mail, make sure you get those. Again, my name is Trayon White. I want to thank you all for your love and support.
2: Washington Post reporter Paul Schwartzman tells WTOP prosecutors say comments like that are improper and could affect the jury pool.
22: They're asking the judge to tell him to stop and to reprimand him.
2: White is accused of accepting $35,000 from a government contractor who is working as an FBI informant. He has pleaded not guilty. His trial is set to begin on the 14th.
0: A congressional clash with a billionaire is intensifying over his refusal to comply with the latest subpoena in the Jeffrey Epstein investigation. We get details from WTOP's Mitchell Miller today on the Hill.
23: This is unacceptable. I would hold him in contempt right now.
24: House Oversight Committee Chair James Comer, who along with his panel is now the focus of a lawsuit from Leon Black. The billionaire refused to testify yesterday and is challenging a subpoena related to his non-disclosure agreements with women connected to Jeffrey Epstein. Comer says he's inclined to hold Black in contempt, but is still reviewing the matter. Virginia Democrat Suha Subramaniam, who's a member of the committee, says lawmakers have solid reasons for seeking more testimony from Black, who spoke to the panel earlier this summer.
25: Leon Black gave Epstein over $180 million. He was Epstein's primary client.
24: On Capitol Hill, Mitchell Miller, WTOP News.
2: Coming up,
26: 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I'm John Werdock.
2: And we could have another stormy day ahead. We'll have the forecast. It's 8:36.
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4: Traffic and weather on WTOP with Rob Stallworth.
5: And last night's storm really screwed things up, causing plenty of downed trees and power lines. And traffic lights to either be dark or flashing, most without any notice. And in a lot of cases, no police directing because they're dealing with other issues. So whatever you do, folks, just please pay attention. First, if you're on the outer loop of the Beltway, slowdowns leaving New Hampshire Avenue, head around toward Georgia Avenue, southbound 270 after Montrose Road. We have that broken down vehicle along the left side. Westbound I-70 after the Patapsco River. As you make your way toward Route 29 in Ellicott City, may have a single lane getting by the crash scene there. Delays are back to the Baltimore Beltway if you're on I-70 westbound. Traveling on I-95 itself, looking pretty decent. Southbound BW Parkway, headed past Powder Mill Road toward Greenbelt Road in the Beltway. That's where we had the left lane blocked for the broken down vehicle. Otherwise, slowdowns on the inner loop, leaving Route 1 in College Park, headed toward 201 and Kenilworth Avenue. In the district, southbound DC 295 remains heavy between Burroughs Avenue and Pennsylvania Avenue as you head toward the inbound 11th Street Bridge. Watch out for anything still left in the roadway from that earlier crash. Northbound I-295 delays leaving the Suitland Parkway, also toward the inbound 11th Street Bridge. If you're traveling in Virginia, inner loop between I-95 in Springfield and Braddock Road, still with a crash cleanup blocking the right side of the roadway, it's causing delays back to I-95 in Springfield, past the Fairfax County Parkway to join the ramp to the inner loop. Eastbound 66 coming past 50 in Fair Oaks, headed out to 123 is a report of a wreck, so watch out for anything there. I-95 southbound on the brakes, approaching Lorton, headed down to and past 123, then slow down further southbound. As you approach Dumfries, headed down toward Triangle. Once you get past Triangle, headed toward Quantico, your travel lanes are open and available. And if you're traveling basically inbound on the Canal Road, between, of course, the Chain Bridge and Fletcher's Boathouse, we had some power outages there, so please use caution traveling inbound on Canal Road as well as outbound. You're looking pretty good coming inbound on the Clara Barton Parkway toward the, of course, the Chain Bridge, with no real issues right there. Some people just know the best rate for you is a rate based on you with Allstate, not one based on anyone else. Visit allstate.com or call for a quote today. You're in good hands with Allstate. I'm Rob Stallworth, your next traffic report in about 10 minutes.
6: 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Here's 7 News meteorologist Eileen Whalen.
7: Early clouds and an isolated shower this morning will give way to partly cloudy, hot, and humid conditions this afternoon in the lower 90s. Keep an eye to the sky late this afternoon, this evening, and overnight. We do have a chance for rain and storms, and we could see storms reach severe limits with damaging wind gusts. We'll continue to see storm chances overnight. Tomorrow, falling humidity with an early morning rain chance. I'm 7 News meteorologist Eileen Whalen in the Storm Alert Weather Center.
8: Right now it is 72 degrees at WTOP.
6: Money news. Chinese cars should be permanently banned in the U.S. by the end of the year. That is the message to Congress from a group representing major automakers. The group references China's trade practices, its intellectual property theft, and its pattern of surveillance. Already, regulators are forcing Volvo sibling Polestar from the U.S. market in connection with its Chinese ownership. As a result, you can now get one of Polestar's luxury EVs at nearly half price. Polestar shares in Europe dropped nearly 28% yesterday.
8: Now, news is brighter for one American auto brand, which is talking about a dark hue in their lineup. Here's WTOP's business reporter, John Wardock.
9: This latest color is called After Dark, and Dodge describes it as a deep metallic blue finish. This is now the ninth exterior color available if you buy a Durango SUV. Other colors include Red Eye, Destroyer Gray, Green Machine, and White Knuckle, said Dodge's CEO. Dodge customers don't blend in, and neither should their vehicles. John Werdunk, WTOP News.
6: 8:42, the vice president says there is no war with Iran right now.
10: The Iran war is now into its seventh month. President Trump had said at the beginning of the war it would last 4 to 6 weeks. Now 50,000 members of the U.S. military are in the region. On Thursday, Vice President J.D. Vance saying at the White House,
11: I wouldn't call it a war. Right now, there is no active shooting. I recognize there have been places where this has flared up.
10: It comes as resources are being stretched thin. The 82nd Airborne learning their deployment is being extended, lasting a full year.
6: As ABC's Alex Stone, the Iran conflict is also

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0: Welcome back. 845. I'm Kristen Diaz.
3: And I'm John Aaron. It's a cultural staple in Anacostia Park, which recently celebrated a huge milestone. WTOP's Mad About Town Matt Koufax strapped on some roller skates and headed to the pavilion.
2: Come, let's celebrate!
1: While America celebrated its 250th this summer, the roller skating pavilion in Anacostia Park celebrated its 50th anniversary this past week with a groovy 70s-inspired theme.
9: It means a lot, and I'm seeing people here that I knew from 5 years old. I'm here with my sons. You know, it means so much to be able to see how the culture is just continuously growing.
1: That's local skating legend Eric Holmes, who told me that DC's signature skate style, fast on the outside to R&B and go-go, has been kept alive through the years because of places like this. He was joined by hundreds of other skaters at this event, including roller skate historian Tasha Klusman.
10: Honestly, one of the biggest changes has come post-pandemic. There was a new group of skaters who fell in love with skating outdoors almost anywhere. And if you're going to be outdoors, there's no place better than this spot.
1: Tasha is in the midst of a project with Humanities DC, where she's documenting the history of roller skating in the culture. Her efforts have helped create the National Roller Skating Archives, which are housed at Howard University and have since expanded to MLK Library. One of the people whose oral history is featured in the archives, another skating legend, Big Jim, a.k.a. James D. Allen, told me it's critical that places like the Roller Skating Pavilion and Anacostia Park as a whole continue to stick around and garner more public investment.
11: This is a critical part of the community. I've known people to come from Virginia, from Maryland, just to come down here and skate. Even if they don't skate, they come down here to picnic and to watch the skaters. And it's just phenomenal. It's a bonding thing with families who come down.
1: In future episodes of Mad About Town, I'm going to dive even deeper into the efforts to preserve roller skating's history in the DMV, and you'll hear more from skaters young and old who cherish third spaces just like this one.
12: What's your hope for, like, the next 50 years of it?
13: Oh my gosh. Just like growth and expansion. I can just continue to skate for years to come.
1: In Anacostia, Matt Koufax, WTOP News.
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3: Strong storms overnight brought down trees and caused power outages. Prince George's County schools are closed today as a result.
0: D.C. is gaining more land, previously under federal control.
3: Keep it here. We'll have full details on these stories and more in the minutes ahead.
0: 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Traffic and weather on WTOP with Rob Stallworth.
14: If you're on the Eastern Shore, folks, westbound 50 all lanes temporarily stopped for the crash at the Kent Narrows Bridge. Watch for responders on scene. You do have some delays for about a few miles of westbound 50 as you head toward the Kent Narrows Bridge with all lanes temporarily stopped. Southbound Baltimore-Washington Parkway leaving Greenbelt Road headed toward the Belt.

0: wasted with a broken down vehicle reported to be along the left side of the roadway. Southbound I-95 on the brakes as you come past 212 to join the inner loop of the Beltway. Inner loop slows as you head toward the BW Parkway. Outer loop looks pretty good in Prince George's County as you leave Oxon Hill headed toward Greenbelt. If you're traveling on the outer loop in Montgomery County, slowdowns leaving New Hampshire Avenue, headed around to and past Georgia Avenue. Inner loop slows briefly, passing 355 toward Connecticut Avenue. That early crash wrapped up and gone. Southbound 270, some brief slowdowns headed toward Clarksburg, but further southbound after Montrose, where the broken down vehicle is clear from the left travel lanes. All lanes are open. On the outer loop, of course, in Virginia, looking pretty good, leaving McLean headed toward Alexandria. Vice versa, on the inner loop, delays still leaving, of course, I-95 in Springfield on the flyover ramp to the inner loop toward Braddock Road, where the right side remains blocked for the crash cleanup there. I-95 southbound on the brakes approaching 123, then further southbound slowdowns approaching Dumfries as you head toward Triangle. No problems on 66 for now. You guys are pretty cool. Traveling in the district, southbound 395 with delays leaving the 3rd Street Tunnel, headed out toward the outbound 14th Street Bridge. That's usually construction along the left side of the roadway. Northbound DC 295 heavy on the brakes approaching and passing Pennsylvania Avenue toward Benning Road. Watch out for any work set up there if you're northbound on DC 295 past Pennsylvania Avenue. Some people just know the best rate for you is a rate based on you. With Allstate, not one based on anyone else. 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You're in good hands with Allstate. I'm Rob Stallworth, your next traffic report in about 10 minutes.
1: And here is 7 News meteorologist Eileen Whalen.
2: Wind gusts peaked between 50 and 65 miles per hour last night. So lots of debris on the roads. We will have some clouds and an isolated shower chance early this morning. Otherwise, it'll become partly cloudy, hot and humid. Highs around 93, heat index values at or a little above 100. As a cold front approaches late this afternoon, this evening and overnight, strong to severe storms are possible. We're in that level 2 risk from the Storm Prediction Center, so damaging wind gusts are primary threat. We also could see those downpours lead to flooding. Tomorrow morning, you'll wake up to clouds and still high humidity, but humidity will fall tomorrow with highs in the upper 70s to lower 80s. And we'll see a little more sunshine for your Saturday afternoon. Cooler mornings in the 60s for your Sunday and Labor Day Monday. Both days will be sunny with highs around 80. And we'll see a slow increase in temperatures next week. But after we get through this final hot, humid, and potentially stormy day, at least we've got some nicer September weather to look forward to for the weekend. I'm 7 News meteorologist Eileen Whalen in the Storm Alert Weather Center.
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1: New today, rescuers in Nepal have pulled two workers alive from a tunnel. It raises hopes for reaching a dozen others still believed to be trapped there. It's been 9 days since catastrophic floods devastated towns and swept away villages. Both of the rescued workers were said to be stable and were flown to a hospital. The workers were part of a hydropower project. In all, about 900 workers are missing from 12 hydropower projects in Nepal, with roughly 500 believed to be trapped in tunnels. More than 1,200 people have been killed by the August 26th floods, which were likely caused by a glacier collapse. More than 5,000 people remain missing.
3: Now, a leaky roof that forced a local nonprofit diaper bank to move out is now the subject of a lawsuit. WTOP's Kyle Cooper has details.
4: The Greater D.C. Diaper Bank has operated out of a Silver Spring warehouse since 2013. But Executive Director Liz Shurgin says since 2023, they've asked their landlord a dozen times to fix a roof leak. She says those pleas were ignored or not enough was done. Eventually, she says a massive leak resulted in lost donations, liquidating stock, and having to shut down a key program.
7: This is the program that distributes formula and diaper cream and other essentials that families really rely on.
4: The diaper bank is suing for $775,000. The banner reports the landlord, WWDC Industrial Park Donahoe Real Estate, has filed a countersuit and is seeking to dismiss the lawsuit. The diaper bank distributes about 9.5 million diapers a year in the D.C. area. Kyle Cooper, WTOP News.
1: Today is the birthday of Beyonce.
3: Oh, I'm supposed to talk here, John. Yeah, I'm enjoying Beyonce.
1: Dancing. You can talk and dance. You're multi-talented.
3: Beyonce has revealed the 20th anniversary edition of her sophomore album, B-Day. Now, the expanded digital version includes 31 tracks, included remastered original songs, and a number of previously unreleased tunes. The original release of B-Day was a number one success in 2006, including It's Irreplaceable and Deja Vu. And the album has since been certified quintuple platinum, which is incredible. And also a little fun fact for our Latinos out there on honoring Selena and Celia Cruz on Beyonce's this anniversary edition. She has Como La Flor rendition with Irreplaceable, which has never been done before. And people have been having all their reaction online right now, too, especially with everything that's been happening with Selena's estate.
1: My wife turned me on to Celia Cruz. So
3: there you go.
1: I'm into Celia Cruz now.
3: Mm-hmm.
1: Sports powered by Maximus, moving people and technology forward. Here's Dave.
8: Is there a version of Wonderwall on the CD?
3: I don't think so. Not yet. The next edition.
8: College football front and center. Maryland kicks off the eighth season of the Mike Locksley era by hosting Hampton. He likes his locker room.
9: The thing that just jumps out to me from a leadership standpoint is just how connected we have to be, especially with so many moving parts, new people coming in, people coming from different places, people coming from places that have different standards.
8: Terps have dominated non-conference play recently, going 18-0 outside the Big Ten since the pandemic. Virginia Tech begins the James Franklin era tomorrow by hosting VMI. The Keydets rush for 253 yards in their opener.
10: You know, if you got a background in defending the option, I think that is helpful. You have to spend time on it. We spent time on it all summer. We spent time on it all training camp. That it's a challenge. There's no doubt about it. That's why people run it. That's why it gives people headaches.
8: First meeting between the two schools since 1984 inside the district. Georgetown plays Lehigh. Howard hosts Hampton. More on the matchups and Presto's picks on the sports page at WTLP.com, where you will also find Kippy and Buffy's tailgate selection, which we will reveal at 8:55. U.S. Open tennis, women's fourth seed Coco Gauff and men's number one Alexander Zverev among those advancing. Baseball, Orioles lose to Boston 6-5. Former catcher Adley Rutschman homers twice against his old team. Dave Preston, WTOP Sports.
3: You got it, Dave. Thanks so much. Coming up on WTOP, tens of thousands are still without power after last night's storms. We've got that and much more. It's 8:57.
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1: Traffic with Rob.
0: In a loop near Route 1 in Collins Park, John is the reporter for crash. Watch for delays coming off of I-95 as it comes past 212. Westbound 50 on the eastern shore. All lanes temporarily stopped for the crash at the Kent Narrows Bridge. Those delays are building. Leaving the Baltimore Beltway, headed toward Howard County. Westbound I-70 after the Patapsco River. Still with all lanes blocked for the crash response on scene, so watch out for any diversions there. The WTOP Traffic Center, presented by Window Nation. 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I'm Rob Stallworth, your next traffic report in about 10 minutes.
3: 7 News meteorologist Eileen Whalen.
2: Today will be our final day of the high heat, high humidity, and also the chance for rain and storms. We do have another risk for severe weather today as a cold front slides through. That'll drop highs from the low 90s today to around 80 tomorrow. Tomorrow we'll see a slow drop in humidity through the day, maybe an early morning shower, but cooler Sunday and Monday with sunnier skies. I'm 7 News meteorologist Eileen Whalen in the Storm Alert Weather Center.
1: 74 degrees in Woodbridge, 76 in Upper Marlboro, 76 now in the district.
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3: Well, good morning. I'm Kristen Diaz.
1: I'm John Aaron. Coming up,
3: a severe storm knocked down power and trees in the area overnight, leaving thousands still in the dark.
14: You can expect road closures after last night's storm. I'm Neil Augenstein.
15: D.C. is gaining more land previously under federal control. I'm Alan Etter.
1: Federal prosecutors look to restrict social media posts by D.C. Councilmember Trayon White.
3: It's now 9 a.m.
16: From ABC News, I'm Sherry Preston. Getting underway right now in Massachusetts, deliberations in the Lindsey Clancy trial. And ABC's Aaron Katursky, who's covering it, says those deciding on a verdict for the mom who killed her three children while suffering from postpartum depression, she says, are having a lot of trouble.
17: This morning, on the seventh day of deliberations, the trial of Lindsey Clancy is in disarray. The defense claims one juror is refusing to follow the law that says a defendant must be proved guilty beyond a reasonable doubt, keeping the jury from a unanimous verdict. Defense attorney Kevin Reddington wanted the juror dismissed, but the judge refused.
16: The judge talking to that juror separately this morning. A startlingly good jobs report. The Labor Department says a surprising 162,000 jobs were created in August, far more than the 55,000 analysts had predicted. Heading into Labor Day weekend, the price of diesel fuel has now hit a record high at $5.82 a gallon. It's not what most people put in their cars, but it is what's put into trucks that carry many of the goods we buy. As the war with Iran heads into its seventh month, Vice President J.D. Vance disputes the use of the word war at all. Here's ABC's Rachel Scott.
18: Vice President J.D. Vance coming to the podium, insisting it's not a war.
19: I wouldn't call it a war. Right now, there is no active shooting. I recognize there have been places where this has flared up.
18: Just days ago, the U.S. carried out a series of strikes on Iran for the first time in recent weeks. The Pentagon now reporting a grim new milestone. Nearly 800 U.S. service members wounded. 18 have died.
16: Miracle in Nepal.
20: Two men have been found alive 9 days after that catastrophic landslide devastated Nepal and Tibet. Video shows about a dozen rescuers pulling the men from a narrow hole in the ground. They're hydropower workers stuck in the tunnels filled with the mud and debris from that massive wall of water that swept through these valleys.
16: ABC's James Longman. This is ABC News.
1: 9:02 on Friday, September 4th. We are at 74 degrees, going up to the 90s. Could feel like 100 when you factor in the humidity. We'll have more storm chances today. Good morning, I'm John Aaron.
3: Hey there. Good morning. Happy Friday. I'm Kristen Diaz. Here's a look at our top stories we're following for you. Our region dealing with widespread power outages. Some of you might have woken up in the dark. And it was all because of those severe storms that pushed through overnight. Dominion Energy reports nearly 36,000 customers are still without service in Northern Virginia. And they're also including about 20,000 affected customers in Fairfax County in that count. An additional 12,000 customers in Arlington are also offline, plus another 2,000 customers in Alexandria. In D.C., Pepco says there are about 14,000 of you without service. And in Maryland, 24,000 Pepco customers are also in the dark in Prince George's County. BGE reports another 3,000 in Anne Arundel. And WTOP, we've reached out to Pepco and Dominion for an estimate on the lights and when they're expected to be turned back on. We do not know yet. The crews are working hard out there. Damage from the storm has prompted Prince George's County to close schools today. Officials say dozens of schools and offices are without power, along with downed trees and power lines in that area. And there are warning commuters that you could encounter some of them in your morning drive. Metro is also reporting delays on some Metro bus routes.
1: And with more on the roads, we go to WTOP's Neil Augenstein, who is on the George Washington Parkway.
14: This morning, traffic is now flowing in both directions between the Beltway and the Key Bridge. Crews were working overnight to remove two large trees that fell and blocked traffic from the Key Bridge out to the Beltway. The National Park Service says trees also fell on the Baltimore-Washington Parkway and in Rock Creek Park. In general, don't be surprised if you lose half a lane or an entire one on tree-lined roads, and downed wires may mean a traffic light is out. On the George Washington Parkway, Neil Augenstein, WTOP News.
3: Well, if you're driving Route 355 in Montgomery this morning, those bus-only lanes, they'll be gone soon. They were put in because of the temporary red line shutdown. The state has been considering keeping those lanes, but then they changed their mind. 7 News transportation reporter Tom Rousey.
5: Earlier in the summer, the state highway administrator said that they would consider keeping them outside the Beltway after the shutdown was over, but the state announced that they, in fact, will go away everywhere, inside the Beltway in downtown Bethesda and also outside the Beltway. They said they looked at the data, and ultimately the data pointed towards this was the best decision. Basically, starting Monday, when the Metro shutdown is over, the last day of it is Sunday, you can use the lanes again. Now, some of the lanes will still say bus only because it's going to take, they said, until September 11th, working overnight to get rid of all the markings on the road, but they said you should be able to use them and you won't get a ticket.
3: Now, the bus-only lanes will reopen to all drivers Monday, but the county is keeping the Glenmont Express running through the end of September because ridership has been stronger than expected.
1: Another piece of President Trump's makeover of the district is moving ahead. The National Capital Planning Commission has approved a plan to put up a security fence around Lafayette Park next to the White House. And WTOP's Alan Etter reports the panel made moves affecting other parts of D.C. as well.
21: The commission moved to transfer jurisdiction of the D.C. Armory and the land it sits on along Independence Avenue from National Park Service jurisdiction to the District of Columbia. In a unanimous vote, the commissioners agreed D.C. should have jurisdiction, especially as it prepares to build a $3.1 billion sports and stadium complex for the Washington Commanders. The current site sits within the footprint of the RFK redevelopment plans. The Army is evaluating an 80-acre site on the grounds of the Armed Forces Retirement Home in Northwest for the new home of the Guard, which has been in its current facility for 85 years. Commissioners also formalized the approval of several parcels of land along the Georgetown waterfront back to D.C. The city would convey some of that land to Georgetown University to construct a community-accessible boathouse. Alan Etter, WTOP News.
1: Federal prosecutors are asking a judge to restrict D.C. Councilmember Trayon White's public comments about jury selection ahead of his bribery trial. Here's part of a video that White posted on Instagram urging residents to respond to requests for jury duty.
22: A lot of people in this community don't take jury duty seriously. And I think that we have to ensure to have a fair trial.
1: Washington Post reporter Paul Schwartzman tells WTOP that prosecutors believe comments like that are an improper attempt to affect the jury pool.
23: It's very unconventional, but he's an unconventional guy. I saw him the other night and asked him about this. He just said he wasn't looking to sway anybody. He just wants a fair shake and just wants to get people on the jury who might be sympathetic to him.
1: White is accused of taking $35,000 from a government contractor who was working as an FBI informant. He has pleaded not guilty. The trial is scheduled to begin on the 14th.
3: Coming up in business news.
24: A big surprise this morning about the job market. I'm John Werdock.
3: You got it, John. Thank you so much. It is now 9:07.
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1: Weather now. Let's go to Rob Stallworth in the traffic center.
0: Thank you, John. In a loop of the Beltway near Route 1 in Collins Park, that's where we had the report of a crash. Watch for delays coming southbound on I-95 as you join the in loop to go toward, of course, Route 1 in Collins Park. Southbound BW Parkway near Greenbelt Road. After Greenbelt Road, headed toward the Beltway, we had the left lane blocked for that crash. In a loop of the Beltway, new crash being reported as it come past 355 toward Connecticut Avenue, so watch out for anything there. Outer loop slows briefly, passing Colesville Road, headed toward Georgia Avenue. No issues on 270 for now. You guys are pretty smooth. Traveling southbound on 295, the BW Parkway. As you head toward Greenbelt Road, like I said, the crash that was along the left side of the roadway may still be there. Further southbound near 450 Annapolis Road, watch out for a broken down vehicle being reported to us. Northbound DC 295 past Pennsylvania Avenue, headed up the hill toward Benning Road, may have a work zone set up and blocking a lane. It was southbound DC 295 headed toward the inbound 11th Street Bridge, may have some cones out from that earlier crash as well. Southbound on the George Washington Parkway, looking much better as you leave the Beltway, headed toward the Spout Run Parkway. For the southbound, watch for some slowdowns coming past, of course, the Key Bridge. Northbound GW Parkway near the Key Bridge may have one stopped in the roadway as well. Northbound 395 on the brakes as you leave Springfield, headed toward Edsel Road. Your travel lanes are open. In a loop between I-95 and Braddock Road, that crash is wrapped up and gone. Your travel lanes are available to you there, but still slowdowns. Northbound on I-95 to join the inner loop of the Beltway. Southbound I-95 delays approaching Lorton and Route 1, headed down to and past 123, then slowdowns again further south. Approaching Dumfries, headed down toward Triangle. Your travel lane to open available there. On 15 between Leesburg and Luckett's, looking pretty good today. No work zones reported to be set up right now, so you guys should be in good shape there. 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I'm Rob Stallworth. Your next traffic report in about 10 minutes.
3: 7 News meteorologist Eileen Whalen.
2: Well, the cold front that'll slide through later this evening will bring us another round of strong to possibly severe thunderstorms. It's also going to bring us big temperature changes heading into the Labor Day weekend. Highs today in the lower 90s. Tomorrow only in the upper 70s to lower 80s. Humidity will fall tomorrow. Maybe an early morning shower chance Saturday, but we're sunny on Sunday and Labor Day Monday. Highs in the lower 80s. I'm 7 News meteorologist Eileen Whalen in the Storm Alert Weather Center.
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24: Good morning, John and Kristen. As we head into the Labor Day weekend, Uncle Sam gave us quite a surprise. We got the latest snapshot of the job market. The economy added 162,000 jobs last month. That blew the doors off expectations. Economists were expecting a third of that, and the unemployment rate stays at 4.1%, a sign the job market is generally healthy. If you are looking for work, here are the sectors that added jobs last month. Food services and drinking places led the growth, adding some 59,000 jobs, followed by manufacturing and healthcare. Stock futures are mostly down right now. Dow futures are down 188 points. S&P futures are off 19. NASDAQ futures are up 10. Investors are going to have to weigh all this information this morning and try to figure out what does this mean for the Federal Reserve and interest rates. The Fed meets in a few weeks. Does this give them a green light to go ahead and raise interest rates? Once again, Dow futures down 189. John Werdunk, WTOP News.
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8: a congressional battle intensifies over testimony from a billionaire in the Jeffrey Epstein investigation. I'm Mitchell Miller, today on The Hill.
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1: The House Oversight Committee is considering whether to hold billionaire Leon Black in contempt for failing to comply with a subpoena in the Jeffrey Epstein investigation. More from WTOP's Mitchell Miller today on The Hill.
8: Leon Black has filed suit against the panel and its chair, James Comer, arguing the subpoena seeking non-disclosure agreements with women linked to Jeffrey Epstein are invalid. Comer says he's inclined to file for contempt, but is reviewing the matter.
31: Of all the powerful billionaires and political people we brought in for interviews and depositions, this is the first time anyone's filed suit.
8: Virginia Democrat Suha Subramaniam, who serves on the committee, says Black can't be allowed to do what he did yesterday, which was fail to show up for a scheduled deposition.
32: We are Congress, and so we are not one of his clients. We are not one of his friends. We are Congress, and so he has to be responsive to us.
8: On Capitol Hill, Mitchell Miller, WTOP News.
3: All right, it is now 9:16 and happening today. An ICE agent is expected to go before a judge after the shooting of a Venezuelan man in Minnesota in January. On the Start Here podcast, ABC's Alex Mullen describes the case involving agent Christian Castro.
33: It's the first time that we've seen the Justice Department, the federal government, get involved and actually prosecute one of the federal agents that were dispatched in these immigration surges that we saw earlier this year. And these charges against Castro come after federal officials say that he lied about that account of his interactions with two of these undocumented immigrants in Minneapolis.
3: Sources say Castro is facing several federal counts of making false statements in connection with the shooting in which the Venezuelan man was shot in the leg through a door. Local prosecutors in Minnesota had already charged Castro with assault and making a false report. Two men, including one who was shot, were accused of attacking an ICE agent with a snow shovel and a broomstick. But surveillance footage did not support that account.
1: Happening now, a Massachusetts jury is back in court in a trial that's gripping the nation.
34: The jury foreperson in the Lindsey Clancy murder trial in Massachusetts says they're deadlocked over one juror. Defense attorney Kevin Reddington mentioned to Judge William Sullivan a note from the foreperson.
35: There's one juror who refuses to listen to the law that you've given him or her on reasonable doubt.
34: Clancy is accused of killing her three young children.
35: My motion is to remove this juror.
34: Judge Sullivan said no. The jury has said twice they were at an impasse. Clancy doesn't deny strangling her children in the basement of her home in 2023 before trying to take her own life. The defense argues postpartum psychosis is the reason. Prosecutors say Clancy was aware of what she was doing. I'm Ed Donahue.
3: Here's a look at our top stories we're working on at WTOP.
1: 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We are surveying the impact of last night's storms.
3: A big ruling from the Maryland Supreme Court about a ballot question over drawing congressional maps.
1: The cost of diesel fuel hits a record price in the U.S.
3: Keep it here. 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
1: 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We've got traffic and weather leading things off with Rob.
0: And good to know, if traffic lights are flashing or dark where you're coming to, please treat it as a four-way stop, whether police are directing or not, and use caution. Westbound 50 coming past, of course, the Kent Narrows Bridge. All lanes reopened from that earlier crash, but still seeing some delays westbound on 50 on the eastern shore as you head through Graysonville. Otherwise, no problems coming across the Bay Bridge. You're in decent shape right now with three lanes west and two lanes east. Eastbound, just some brief slowdowns approaching, of course, the Chesapeake Bay Bridge. New update, southbound on the Baltimore-Washington Parkway after, of course, Powder Mill Road headed toward Greenbelt Road. We understand only a single left shoulder gets you by the crash cleanup there. In a loop near Route 1 in College Park, that crash should be wrapped up and gone. Otherwise, no other problems on the Beltway in Prince George's County. On the Interloop in Montgomery County, passing Connecticut Avenue headed toward Georgia Avenue, may have a lane blocked as a result of that crash. Southbound 270 looking pretty good. Westbound I-70 coming past the Patapsco River should have all lanes open from that earlier wreck. On the Interloop in Virginia, slowdowns as you leave I-95 in Springfield headed toward Route 50 in Arlington Boulevard, but travel lanes are open and available. On 50 itself, Arlington Boulevard eastbound, we had the report of some down wires as you head inside the Beltway, and watch out for that if you're on eastbound 50 Arlington Boulevard as you head toward, of course, we understand Alexandria Road, so watch out for that. Annandale Road, actually, if you're eastbound on 50. No problems on I-95 right now. Northbound, you're looking pretty decent right now, headed toward the Springfield Interchange. Southbound slows going across down to and past 123. Long-term work zone along the right side, drawing those rubber and delays once you get past the Prince William Parkway. Decent shape as you continue further southbound toward Quantico. Just some slowdowns as you head past Dumfries toward Triangle. Northbound I-95 on the brakes, leaving, of course, Springfield, headed toward 395. On 395 northbound, leaving, of course, Etzel Road, headed toward Duke Street. Watch out for any work set up, possibly along the left side of the roadway. 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I'm Rob Solworth. Your next traffic report in about 10 minutes.
3: All right. Thank you so much, Rob. And now we're going to switch it over to 7 News senior meteorologist Steve Rudin. Good morning,
2: Hello,
3: sir.
2: Good morning. My goodness, last night, were you
3: crazy.
2: Up already, I'm sure.
3: No, I didn't want to be. It woke me up.
1: I somehow slept through it and then saw like the mess in the morning.
2: Yeah, my dog slept right through it. And I was like, oh boy, this is, I couldn't even see across to National Harbor where I live in Old Town. I was like, wow, this is a big storm.
1: Jeez.
2: Thankfully, we're done with that, but we are going to see a chance for a few more stronger storms later this afternoon and early evening. The timing is still needs to be refined a little bit, but we're watching a cluster of storms over Michigan, and they'll eventually move across Pennsylvania. So determining or how these all hold together will impact our forecast later in the day. Hot and humid again, temperatures around 90 to 95. Shower and storm chances will ease later on tonight. Now, tomorrow we may have a few clouds, a few showers, upper 70s to lower 80s. Sunday and Labor Day look absolutely fantastic. Great weather, temperatures upper 70s to lower 80s, so good times there. 78 Manassas, 78 downtown, 79 in College Park.
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5: you can't separate FEMA the mission from FEMA the people. 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
3: All right, so glad you're with us. So let's get to it. The latest here. A person has died after a mishap at Wolf Trap. We had a couple of you calling in yesterday trying to figure out what happened. Well, now these are the latest details that we have. U.S. Park Police officers responded yesterday after a tour bus collapsed on top of a person who was working underneath it. Authorities say the support apparatus must have failed to hold up the bus, and the person was crushed. Wolf Trap canceled last night's show, which would have featured English rock band Squeeze. It's still not clear if that show is going to be rescheduled as of right now because of Wolf Trap's tight summer schedule.
1: Word of a major rescue in Nepal. This is new today. Two workers have been pulled alive from a tunnel. It raises hopes for reaching others still believed to be trapped 9 days after catastrophic floods devastated towns and swept away villages. More than 12,000 people were killed by the August 26th floods, which were likely caused by a glacier collapse.
3: Sports on WTOP, and it's brought to you by Amentum, delivering advanced solutions for space and defense. Dave Preston, happy Friday, sir.
11: Good morning. College football kicks off in earnest this weekend. Maryland meeting Hampton tomorrow night. Coach Mike Loxley's team also facing their own expectations.
14: Play clean. The turnovers, the self-inflicted wounds, the penalties, you know, it's always a good sign of maturity if you can come out of game one playing clean. Establishing the run on offense, we got to be able to do it this year. We've got to make that a part of our DNA. And then on defense, it's tackle, tackle, tackle. How well you tackle in game one is a direct byproduct of what kind of team you've got, what kind of defense you got.
11: Terps have won 18 straight non-conference games. Navy also begins with a non-league game, but won against in-state foe Towson. Tigers led by sophomore quarterback Andrew Endorf. Midshipman coach Brian Newberry.
15: He's really talented, really accurate. You know, he reminds you a lot of EJ Warner that we had to face here, you know, at Temple and at Rice, and just a really good player, really good touch on the ball, really accurate, sees the field really well, a good enough athlete to move around in the pocket, having a little bit of quarterback run stuff with him.
11: Read more about the matchups in Presto's picks on the sports page at WTOP.com. Coming up at 9:55, we'll announce Kippy and Buffy's tailgate selection. Baseball Nationals had the day off before their series with the Los Angeles Dodgers. The Orioles deal with another late bullpen implosion in their 6-5 loss to Boston. U.S. Open tennis, Coco Gauff, and men's top seed Alexander Zverev among those advancing. Dave Preston, WTOP Sports.
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16: 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I'm Neil Augenstein.
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0: Top trouble spots we're dealing right now. Kristen, in loop after Connecticut Avenue, headed toward Georgia Avenue, may only have at least one lane blocked as a result of the crash. Watch out for delays as you come past Old Georgetown Road, headed past Connecticut Avenue for the crash scene there. Westbound I-70, before the Patapsco River, that crash is wrapped up and gone. All your travel lanes have been reopened. Traveling on southbound Baltimore-Washington Parkway, headed toward Greenbelt Road, that crash is wrapped up and gone, but travel lanes open and available there. If you're northbound on DC 295, watch for delays passing Pennsylvania Avenue, headed up the hill toward Benning Road, may have work along the right side. 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I'm Rob Stallworth, your next traffic report in about 10 minutes.
1: And today we are weather alert. Another active weather day is in store with continued heat, humidity, and storm chances. Highs will reach the low to mid 90s with heat index values near or above 100. Right now we're at 79 degrees on the National Mall.
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3: Good morning, everyone. I'm Kristen Diaz.
1: 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Andrew Allsbrooks is our producer.
3: Top stories we're following for you today. Our region dealing with widespread power outages after severe storms move through overnight. Dominion Energy reports nearly 49,000 customers are without service in Northern Virginia, including 21,000 affected customers in Fairfax County. An additional 18,000 customers in Arlington are also offline, plus another 8,000 customers in Alexandria. In D.C., Pepco says more than 15,000 customers are without service. In Maryland, 27,000 Pepco customers are without power in Prince George's County. And BGE reports another 3,000 in Anne Arundel are in the dark. WTOP has reaction to Pepco and Dominion for an estimate of when the lights are expected to be back on. Damage from the storm has prompted Prince George's counties to close schools today. Officials say dozens of schools and offices are without power, along with downed trees and power lines being an issue for commuters. Also, if you were thinking about taking the Metro bus, some routes are delayed.
1: And down power lines are causing problems in Fairfax County, too. WTOP's Neil Augenstein is checking that out.
19: Here on Kirby Road, near the intersection with Westmoreland Street, utility wires are stretched across Kirby, and traffic is blocked. What must have been a high-voltage wire fell onto a sidewalk, which created an 8-inch deep hole in the sidewalk and sprayed concrete 6 feet away. Power crews will be here a bit later to restring the lines. You can see what pulled this wire down. A large branch from a 100-foot-tall evergreen snapped off and fell onto the wires. As you drive around today, keep an eye out for traffic signals that may be blinking or completely dark as utility crews try to get things back toward normal. In McLean, Neil Augenstein, WTOP News.
3: In other news today, the Maryland Supreme Court says a congressional redistricting amendment backed by Democrats can appear on the November ballot, but the ballot language must be clearer. WTOP's Acacia James reports.
8: This is anything but a full-throated victory for Democrats.
20: Maryland Matters reporter Brian Sears.
8: They found that the judges in both the Dorchester County and the Anne Arundel County cases were correct in their findings, but incorrect when they tried to prevent the question from going on the ballot. The majority of the Supreme Court said that they believed that there was another option, and that option was to essentially rewrite the question and move that question to the ballot.
20: Maryland Democrats are hoping to offset Republican redistricting efforts in other states that have been backed by President Trump. So how soon could this new congressional map be drawn?
8: The earliest would probably be starting in January when the new legislature is seated. But there are a lot of questions around whether or not the legislature would engage in that if Democrats across the country have a very good year picking up congressional and Senate seats in the November election.
20: Acacia James, WTOP News.
1: North Carolina is starting to send out absentee ballots to voters who requested them. Board of Elections Director Sam Hayes says they're moving forward with absentee ballots as legal challenges play out nationwide. He's referring to an order from President Trump that restricts the Postal Service's handling of absentee ballots. A federal judge, though, has temporarily blocked that order.
21: Voters can also return absentee ballots in person to their county board or to an early voting site in their county during the early voting period. And that's the only early voting period only. On election day, they must be returned to the county board.
1: The Trump administration filed an urgent appeal yesterday with the Supreme Court seeking permission to immediately implement new Postal Service rules for mail ballots. Critics say those rules impede states' authority to run elections.
3: The Army has a new acting secretary. Here's what to know about Adam Tell.
22: Tell is the current Assistant Secretary of the Army for Civil Works. Before that, he spent most of his career working for Republicans on Capitol Hill. The appointment comes just days after the previous Secretary of the Army left after a year and a half in the job. For months, Dan Driscoll reportedly clashed with Defense Secretary Pete Hegseth over personnel changes at the Pentagon and Driscoll's efforts to modernize the Army.
3: That is News Nation's Elizabeth Vargas.
1: Vice President J.D. Vance says he would not call the conflict with Iran a war, saying there's no active shooting going on right now. When asked when it will end, Vance said that's up to the Iranians, and he says they need to stop shooting at ships. ABC News has learned that U.S. troops are having their deployments extended in the Middle East, though, specifically the Army's 82nd Airborne Division based out of Fort Bragg. Congressman James Walkinshaw, a Virginia Democrat who serves on the House Oversight, Military, and Foreign Affairs Subcommittee, says both developments show in his mind that the Trump administration has no strategy.
23: Well, I'd like to hear him say that to the families of the 800 service members who have been killed and wounded. It's a war and it's a quagmire. We are absolutely stuck. We are stuck because there was no clear strategy from the beginning. And the American people are paying the cost of that at the pump, at the grocery store, and elsewhere.
3: Bad news for some drivers and really all consumers. Diesel has hit a new record price in the U.S. this morning. It's now averaging $5.85 a gallon. For the first time ever, as a six-month-long war with Iran continues to disrupt the world's flow of fuel. Now, because diesel is used in delivery networks, higher diesel prices often mean higher costs for a long list of everyday goods. One of the most immediate strains falls in the grocery aisle, particularly with produce, meat, and other perishable foods that need to be hauled in and restocked frequently.
1: Coming up in Money News.
24: What sectors are hiring right now? I'm John Werdahl.
1: And we are weather alert today as well. We'll tell you about that. It's 9:36.
11: Hi, this is Dave Preston, and the college football preview season is already underway on the sports page at WTOP.com. 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
0: Thanks, Kristen. On the inner loop, this is after Connecticut Avenue. That's for the left side of the block for the crash. Watch for delays on the inner loop as you approach Old Georgetown Road, coming off southbound 270, during the inner loop there. Outer loop coming past Colesville Road, headed toward Georgia Avenue, is also the report of a wreck, so watch out for that. Also rubbernecking as you make your way on the outer loop as you head toward Connecticut Avenue. No problems on 270. I-95 is decent. BW Parkway now clear southbound. Leaving, of course, Powder Mill Road headed toward Greenbelt Road from that earlier crash. Traveling on the outer loop in Prince George's County. Slowdowns coming past 202 and Landover Road as you head past the lane divide toward Route 50 and the John Hanson Highway. No problems on 50 itself right now. Earlier crash westbound near the Kent Narrows Bridge completely wrapped up and gone. Eastbound moving just a little slow as you approach Cape St. Clair toward the eastbound span of the Bay Bridge. No two-way operations as of yet. Southbound I-95 in Virginia. Watch for slowdowns approaching Route 1. Added down to and past 123 for the southbound delays. Now approaching Dale City off and on toward Dumfries and Triangle. Your travel lane reported to be available there. Northbound 395 slowdowns approaching Boundary Channel Drive headed across the 14th Street Bridge. But the eastbound freeway looks pretty good, leaving the 12th Street Tunnel headed toward the 3rd Street Tunnel. Southbound 395 delays after Main Avenue headed toward the outbound 14th Street Bridge as you're usually being squeezed along the left side past Potomac Park and U.S. Park Police. That's for a long-term work zone there. Southbound DC 295 right now on the brakes as you approach Burroughs Avenue headed toward East Capitol Street. Your travel lanes are open and available. Northbound DC 295 again as you head toward Benning Road may have work along the right side. 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I'm Rob Stallworth, your next traffic report in about 10 minutes.
1: 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Your 7 News meteorologist, Jordan Evans.
7: For today, storm chances back later this afternoon. We'll see that chance at 50% because thunderstorms may stay just south and west of D.C. But if storms do arrive, do expect some gusty winds, some heavy rain, and even the chance for hail once again as well. Low temperatures into the 70s tonight after a high of 92 today, and the heat index up to 100. Eventually, cold front arrives tonight, so we'll see a drop in temperatures and humidity for the rest of Labor Day weekend. High temperature of 85 Saturday and down to 82 by Sunday. In the Storm Alert Weather Center, meteorologist Jordan Evans.
3: Right now, it is 79 degrees at the Wharf in D.C., 80 degrees in Oxon Hill, 76 degrees in Sterling.
1: And we've got money news now with John Wardock.
24: Good morning, John and Kristen. The government issued the latest report on the job market, and it was a positive surprise as we head into the Labor Day weekend. The economy added more than 100,000 jobs last month, and unemployment stayed at 4.1%. Heather Long is the chief economist at Navy Federal Credit Union.
6: This was a wow jobs report, no doubt about it. Three times the number of expected jobs in August at 162,000. The unemployment rate stayed low, and it wasn't just healthcare hiring.
24: Food services and drinking places added 59,000 jobs. Education added 42,000 as schools needed teachers, and manufacturing created 16,000 jobs. Wall Street looking at this information and wondering what to make of it, especially as the Fed gets ready to have another meeting about interest rates and the economy. The Dow right now in the early going down 179 points. The S&P is down 9. The NASDAQ is up 7. John Werdock, WTOP News.
3: Thank you very much, John. It is now 9:42. We are following a story from overnight involving a child who was shot. There were few details that have been released, but what we do know is that the child is in the hospital with critical injuries after being shot in the Landover area last night. Prince George's County Police say the incident happened just before 8 p.m. on Tayside Way. Police are actively investigating. We will bring you more information as we receive it.
1: Coming up, there's a weekend fair that promises a lot of fun. We will go deeper on it, 9:43.
9: Oh, those drafts. 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I'm talking about those drafts that can cause high utility bills. And I've got the answer. Window Nation can help you find the best solution with fall on the way. 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
2: 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News. Happens. Here.
3: 944. I'm Kristen Diaz.
4: And I'm John Aaron. Yeah, there's going to be a lot of fun coming up this Sunday. The D.C. State Fair returns, maybe some dancing in the streets, a fun-filled affair in Northwest. It'll feature art, food, agriculture, all the good stuff, and we have more information on that now.
3: Yeah, Maggie Downing is the president of the Board of Directors, joining us now live. Hey, good morning, Maggie.
5: Good morning.
3: Awesome. Okay, so for someone who's never been to the D.C. State Fair, what makes this really uniquely D.C., a D.C. version, I guess you could say, of a traditional fair?
5: Yeah, we like to put our urban D.C. spin on the idea of a traditional state fair. So you're not going to see livestock and you're not going to see crops, but you are going to see D.C.'s official dance, which is hand dance, and you're going to see more than 50 local small businesses represented as vendors. We're going to have tons of live music and craft activities and hands-on educational demonstrations.
4: What is the dance? Now I'm curious. Tell me more.
5: Hand dancing is a form of swing dance, and it is D.C.'s official dance. And we will have the National Hand Dance Association there leading a showcase. And then they'll get out in the crowd and dance with everyone.
3: Okay. All right. John, you can't have two left feet. You
4: gotta
3: show up for us.
4: Oh, my gosh. Now you know, the pressure's on.
3: Maggie, I hear that there are also lots of contests, like 60 of them. What are these contests?
5: Yeah, we run more than 60 contests in three categories. So art, agriculture, and culinary. And like I said, we're putting our sort of local urban spin on things. So we will be handing out ribbons for DC's best homegrown tomato, DC's best pie, but we'll also have contests like kids slime and DC themed art. So most of those contests were judged last weekend, and we have the ribbons ready to go to be handed out on Sunday. And we'll have some live contests as well, including a pie eating contest.
4: Very nice. So where do we go for all this?
5: So the D.C. State Fair this year is being hosted at Anthem Row in downtown D.C. So that's 700 K Street Northwest. And we're so excited to be partnering with the downtown bid to take over that block of K Street and Anthem Row and the whole lawn around the Carnegie Library with programming this year.
3: Can you talk about just the proceeds and how this is going to continue to benefit small businesses?
5: Absolutely. So the D.C. State Fair is an all-volunteer operation. And so we put this event on really with a shoestring budget, in part to make sure that our small businesses can afford to come and participate. So we really want folks to turn out and buy a t-shirt with the D.C. flag on it or buy ceramics from our incredibly talented artists and delicious food, of course.
4: All right. Sounds like a lot of fun. And we hope you have a great event.
5: Thank you so much.
4: That is Maggie Downing, president of the Board of Directors with the D.C. State Fair.
3: Now to our top stories we're following at WTOP.
4: Those strong storms that blew through overnight have brought down trees and caused power outages.
3: Federal prosecutors look to restrict social media posts from D.C. council member Trayon White.
4: Some changes are ahead for the D.C. Armory after a vote by the National Capital Planning Commission.
3: Keep it here. Full details on these stories in the minutes ahead.
4: 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Don't miss the world premiere of Wynton Marsalis' new jazz symphony live at Wolf Trap Saturday, September 12th. 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And we've got traffic and weather with Rob Stallworth.
6: In a loop of the Beltway, after Connecticut Avenue, two right lanes gets by the crash cleanup in Montgomery County. Watch for delays approaching Old Georgetown Road on the in loop and coming off the southbound 270 location to join the in loop as well. Outer loop is rubbernecking through Silver Spring and back to Colesville Road. No problems on I-95 or the BW Parkway between the two beltways, 270 northbound. Watch out for delays leaving Clarksburg, headed toward Hightstown. Uncertain if we have anything stopped in the roadway there. Beltway in Prince George's County, pretty decent shape right now between Beltsville and Oxon Hill. Your travel lanes are reported to be open. In the district, northbound DC 295 past Pennsylvania Avenue, headed toward Benning Road, may have one stop in roadway there. Southbound slows in the usual spot as you approach East Capitol Street. Southbound 395, the Southwest Freeway, approaching and passing the 3rd Street Tunnel toward the outbound 14th Street Bridge. As you come past Potomac Park and U.S. Park Police, you're being pared down along the left side as a result of the long-term work zone there. In Virginia, Beltway's pretty cool.

0: I-95 northbound slowing as you leave Lorton toward Newington. Southbound delays approaching Lorton down to and past 123. Then again, for the southbound approaching Dale City down toward Triangle, your travel lanes are open. Just volume delays right now. If you're on 66, you're in good shape leaving Gainesville headed toward Roslyn. 236 Little River Turnpike between Wakefield Chapel Road and the Beltway. Still with some dark traffic lights there, so use caution. Otherwise, also dark traffic lights on Leesburg Pike between the Georgetown Pike and at this point, Swinks Mill Road. So watch out for that. If you're traveling at this point on Route 7 Leesburg Pike, you're looking pretty good traveling in the eastbound direction headed toward the Beltway. 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I'm Rob Stallworth. Your next traffic report in less than 10 minutes.
1: 7 News senior meteorologist Steve Rudin. We had that wild weather come through. Could more be on tap?
2: It could be, but it's not a slam dunk. So we are watching closely later this afternoon, early evening, for a line of storms right now over Ohio, eventually making their way through Pennsylvania. And then if they do hold together, our area by 4, 5, 6 o'clock. But still a little bit iffy in terms of the forecast trends in terms of agreements. So we're waiting for those to come together. Highs today will be plenty hot and humid considering the time of year, 90 to 95 degrees. Heat index values around 100. Any rain or storm chances will gradually ease later tonight into very early tomorrow morning. May find a bit of patchy fog to start your Saturday. Saturday, mix of sun and clouds, a chance for a stray shower, upper 70s to lower 80s. Sunday will be around 80 degrees, a really nice day with lower humidity, and Labor Day shaping up to be very, very nice. Of course, Labor Day, the last day for a lot of pools to be open, and it's going to be an A-OK day to check them out if you can. 79 degrees Leesburg, 78 downtown, 80 degrees in Silver Spring.
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1: Two former NFL players could be heading back to college thanks to a court ruling that could change the rules for athletes across the country. The case involves players who left college early to pursue a career in the pros, but they didn't end up sticking in the NFL, and now they want a chance to return to college football. Daquan Wright and Xavier Harris could join their former coach Lane Kiffin with LSU opening Saturday night against Clemson. Wright was asked why he wants to return to college.
7: Just being with, you know, the coaches that brought me to Ole Miss. Just, you know, I'm familiar with the system. They've been, you know, real good to me. Great guys, great group of guys. So, you know, just really just that for real.
8: What are you most looking forward to about Saturday?
7: Just putting on a college uniform again and going out there and have fun and embracing my opportunity.
1: Now, the SEC conference opposes this move and has sued LSU.
3: Well, with the NFL season just days away, the league is asking prediction markets to stop offering certain sports bets. A letter obtained by ABC News says the NFL wants sites like Kalshi and Polymarket to block bets involving player injuries, misconduct, and some game situations. And that includes bets on things like a kicker missing a field goal or a quarterback's first pass being incomplete. The league says those bets could threaten the integrity of its games. The request comes as prediction markets are facing growing legal fight over whether they're really betting sites.
1: Here are some ways to have fun this weekend and next week without spending a lot of money.
9: It's not about the money, money. We don't need your money.
3: All right, so it's not just for this weekend, but always also leading into next week. Free Pret lunch. You got an old jersey from a retired athlete. Wear it to a Prêt à manger next Wednesday.
1: Excellent pronunciation.
3: You could get, of course, somebody's going to say it wasn't, but you could get a free pick of your pair meal. You have to include an item from Pret's fresh out of retirement menu, and it's one meal per person while supplies last. Also, free fitness and fun starting next week. 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All that free fun goes through October 14th, but it starts this week. All of these and much more on WTOP.com.
1: 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Here's Dave.
4: Hey, before we get to college football, some headlines. U.S. Open tennis second round last night included wins by men's number one Alexander Zverev and women's fourth seed Coco Gauff. Baseball Nationals traveling out west for tonight's tilt with the Los Angeles Dodgers. Orioles cough up a pair of home runs to former teammate Adley Rutschman in their 6-5 loss to Boston. College football begins for multiple local schools this weekend. Maryland might be young, but quarterback Malik Washington and company are experienced.
10: For us, we're kind of in a special situation just because of how many players that we brought back. You know, over 70% of our return to production came back. So some of that culture and that team identity that we have is already set within, you know, the leaders of the team, right, within their position rooms on their sides of the ball.
4: Terps tangle with Hampton tomorrow night in College Park. Inside the district, Georgetown plays Lehigh. Howard takes on Richmond. Much more on the matchups and Presto's picks on the sports page, WTOP.com, including Kippy and Buffy's tailgate selection. All right, Virginia might be idle after their torching of NC State in week zero, but Kippy and Buffy are certainly active as they use the first bye week of the season, as they always do, to shutter up the cottage on the Outer Banks. And while they're saying ta-ta to another swell summer, they're also popping a bottle of champagne, André Chloé Brut Grand Reserve.
3: Oh, now,
1: the real stuff.
4: Yes,
1: not
4: it has to come from has to come from the Champagne region.
3: Right.
4: Otherwise,
3: right,
4: it's just sparkling wine.
1: Yes.
4: Foodandwine.com describes it as an incredibly zesty, lush, and vibrant Blanc de Noirs that has a bouncing acidity and stone fruit on the palate.
1: Not to be outdone.
4: The winery website offers a bouquet of aromas and flavors come at you like a mashup of Brown Sugar by the Rolling Stones and Desire from U2.
1: That's a very specific flavor.
4: Yes, I'm taking the winery website there. Yeah. Cheers. Dave Preston, WTOP Sports.
3: That sounds like the perfect way to start the football season. We appreciate that. Thank you so much. All right, we've got more traffic and weather next.
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1: Traffic now with Rob.
0: Top trouble spots right now on the Interloop after Connecticut Avenue. Two right lanes get you by the crash scene there. Coming into the district, southbound DC 295 near the inbound 11th Street Bridge may still have some cones in the roadway there. Southbound 270 before Hightstown, that's where the left side is blocked for the crash there. Then westbound 50 on the eastern shore just before Arrington Road, that's where a single right lane gets you by the crash response on scene. 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I'm Rob Stallworth. The next traffic report with Steve Jevsner in about 10 minutes.
3: You got it. 7 News meteorologist Jordan Evans.
14: Tracking storm chances today. Temperature is back up to 92 and a heat index around 100. The storm chance itself is only at 50%. We may get thunderstorms this afternoon with gusty winds and heavy rain. Otherwise, storms likely staying just south and west of D.C. as a cold front continues to push out all this heat and humidity for the holiday weekend. High temperature tomorrow at 85, and then we're down to 82 by Sunday. And Labor Day Monday, forecast high of 81 degrees. And the Storm Alert Weather Center, meteorologist Jordan Evans.
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3: Good morning, I'm Kristen Diaz.
1: I'm John Aaron. Coming up,
3: major power outages remain after last night's severe weather.
15: How last night's storm is affecting the morning commute. I'm Neil Augenstein.
16: The Maryland Supreme Court clears the way for voters to decide on a controversial redistricting amendment. I'm Acacia James.
17: The district is picking up control of more land from the feds. I'm Alan Etter.
1: We mentioned last night's storms. We are also weather alert today. We're told another active weather day is in store.
3: Good morning. It's 10 a.m.
18: From ABC News, I'm Sherry Preston. The jury in Lindsay Clancy's murder trial has begun its seventh day of deliberations after the judge in the case refused to remove one of the jurors. Defense attorney Kevin Reddington saying there was ample reason for removal.
19: The individual is refusing to apply your instructions on proof beyond a reasonable doubt to allow that jury to return a verdict of not guilty.
18: Assistant District Attorney Jennifer Sprague, however, saying
20: there's no indication that the juror is intentionally trying to mislead the court or lie to the court.
18: The judge said sending the jury back for more deliberations over the mom who killed her three children, she says, while suffering from postpartum psychosis. After more than a week below ground and covered in mud, two survivors were pulled out of a buried tunnel in Nepal today. Here's ABC's James Longman.
21: A miracle in the mud this morning. Two men have been found alive 9 days after that catastrophic landslide devastated Nepal and Tibet. Video shows about a dozen rescuers pulling the men from a narrow hole in the ground. They're hydropower workers stuck in the tunnels filled with the mud and debris from that massive wall of water that swept through these valleys and is now known to have killed more than 1,200 people.
18: The two telling rescue workers that there are others down in that tunnel also still alive. Heading into the holiday weekend, diesel prices have hit a new record high. It's not what most people put in their cars. However, that's high too, says ABC's Matt Rivers.
22: Regular gas now sits at $4.14. That's the highest ever heading into a Labor Day weekend. And analysts warn that diesel prices could climb higher still with farmers burning fuel for the fall harvest and home heating oil season just a few weeks away.
18: Stocks mostly lower because of a good monthly jobs report. The news that 162,000 jobs were created last month and continued high prices have scared investors into believing an interest rate hike is coming. 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
23: Crashes, car fires, closures. If it's urgent, call the WTOP Traffic Center at 866-304-WTOP. What's happening when it's happening? WTOP Traffic Updates every 10 minutes.
24: 10:02 on WTOP. Yes, it is Friday, September 4. We have 77 degrees now in Washington. Good morning, I'm Mark Lewis with the top local stories we're following this hour. The sun is out now, but we're still dealing with widespread power outages after last night's severe weather that moved in late. Dominion Energy reporting nearly 30,000 customers are still without service in Northern Virginia, and that includes 17,000 affected customers in Fairfax County. There's an additional 9,000 customers in Arlington that are offline, and another 2,000 in Alexandria. In D.C., Pepco reporting more than 15,000 customers are still without service at this hour. 25,000 Pepco customers in Maryland are without power in Prince George's County, and BGE reporting another 2,000 in Anne Arundel County are offline. We've reached out to Pepco and Dominion to try to get an estimate of when the service will be back. Damage from the storm prompted Prince George's County to close schools today. Officials say dozens of schools and offices are without power, along with downed trees and power lines. And four schools in Anne Arundel County are also closed today. Those downed trees and power lines have been affecting commuters and Metro bus service this morning. WTOP's Neil Augenstein has been checking out one of the trouble spots in Fairfax County.
2: Here on Kirby Road at Westmoreland Street in McLean, traffic is blocked after utility lines were pulled down across Kirby. The line that seemed to be carrying high voltage crashed onto a sidewalk, leaving a hole about 8 inches deep and sending concrete flying several feet away. Looking up, it's easy to see what caused it. A huge branch snapped off a towering evergreen and pulled down the wires. Crews will be here later today to restring the lines. In the meantime, if you're driving, stay alert for traffic signals that may be blinking or completely dark. In McLean, Neil Augenstein, WTOP News.
24: In other news this morning, Maryland's highest court has determined that voters can decide a proposed change to the state's congressional redistricting rules. WTOP's Acacia James has details.
7: This is a win for Democrats who want to gerrymander their way to an 8-0 sweep of the state's seats in the House of Representatives.
8: Pamela Wood, state politics and government reporter with the Banner.
7: And it was actually technically a mixed bag. The justices did agree that the wording was confusing, and they are ordering that the wording be changed, but the upshot is the question is still there.
8: Maryland Democrats are hoping to offset Republican redistricting efforts elsewhere that have been backed by President Trump. So what happens next with ballots?
7: The case goes back to local circuit courts. Those circuit courts have to then order the State Board of Elections to use the revised language. And right after that, they will be able to restart the printing.
8: Acacia James, WTOP News.
24: Now, we told you yesterday that the National Capital Planning Commission had voted to put a security fence around Lafayette Park, citing a Secret Service security assessment. Opponents had argued the fence could be used by the Trump administration to restrict protests. But the commission also made some decisions that involved other D.C. properties. And we hear details on that from WTOP's Alan Etter.
9: First, the NCPC voted unanimously to cede control of the D.C. Armory site to the district, where it will become part of the $3.1 billion construction of a new mixed-use community featuring a brand new sports stadium.
10: We see this as a step to realizing the full vision of the RFK campus that will bring new jobs, economic opportunity, and at long last, the commanders back to the district.
9: Commissioner Daniel Falcone, the current building is already under D.C. control. This deal transfers operational jurisdiction of the land where the guard has been stationed for 85 years. They're currently considering relocating to some property in Northwest. The commission also confirmed its plan to transfer control of several pieces of property at the base of the Key Bridge to the district. That agreement includes year-round public docks for kayaking, canoeing, and paddleboarding, plus trail connections linking the Capitol Crescent Trail to Georgetown Waterfront Park. Alan Etter, WTOP News.
24: Federal prosecutors are asking a judge to restrict D.C. Councilmember Trayon White's comments from one of his Instagram videos about jury selection before his federal bribery trial. In one of those videos, White is encouraging potential jurors to respond to jury summonses.
25: So if you see letters in the mail, make sure you get those. Again, my name is Trayon White. I want to thank you all for your love and support.
24: Washington Post reporter Paul Schwartzman tells WTOP, prosecutors say comments like that are improper and could affect the jury pool.
26: They're asking the judge to tell him to stop and to reprimand him.
24: White is facing charges accused of accepting $35,000 from a government contractor who was working as an FBI informant. He has pleaded not guilty. White, who has represented Ward 8 since 2017, was removed from counsel by his colleagues, but he won re-election to his former seat. Coming up on WTOP in Money News.
27: Data centers becoming a job growth area. I'm John Werdock.
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24: Now, traffic and weather on WTOP. Steve Dresner in the WTOP Traffic Center.
6: Good morning, Mark Lewis. Let's head to Montgomery County. On the inner loop of the Capitol Beltway by Connecticut Avenue, crash activity moved to the left shoulder. Damage done, though, we're still finding delays extending all the way back to Old Georgetown Road. We've been jammed up on the top side, unfortunately. Outer loop delays begin at New Hampshire, extending west on 495. No letting up on those delays until you're well west of George Avenue. Prince George's County, just minor delays on the outer loop, 214 Central Avenue, heading up to the BW Parkway. Southbound 270 near 109 in Hyattstown, crash activity moved to the left shoulder, still causing a bit of a curiosity factor. Please keep it moving on that southbound side. If you're heading to the shore points right now, eastbound Route 50, about a 2.5 mile delay to get you to the eastbound span of the Bay Bridge. Oh, we're in the middle of a traffic pattern switch. Currently, two lanes open eastbound, two to the right, get you over the westbound span. Are you selling your car? Well, watch out for those fake payments, unsafe meetups, endless haggling, or you can just sell to Fitzgerald and know exactly who you're dealing with. 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I'm Steve Dresner. Your next traffic report coming up in less than 10 minutes.
24: All right, let's get that Friday forecast from 7 News meteorologist Jordan Evans.
11: For today, we're tracking more storm chances back in your forecast. Some of them could have gusty winds, heavy rain, and the risk for hail. Now, the chance is only at 50%, with a higher chance just south and west of D.C. We're tracking thunderstorm complexes still out of Ohio. Can they survive over the Appalachians? That is still in question, but the storms last night definitely did, so we could, again, see some impactful storms later today. But today is the final day with rain and storms as we track a cold front tonight. That'll drop humidity and temperatures for your holiday weekend. And the Storm Alert Weather Center, meteorologist Jordan Evans.
24: Well, right now we have sunny skies, 77 degrees in Annandale, 77 in Germantown, 79 at DuPont Circle in D.C. 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Here's John Warnock.
27: 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The August jobs report came in way better than expected. The economy added 162,000 jobs last month. That was triple expectations. 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And construction was a hot spot, creating 22,000 jobs. Heather Long is chief economist at Navy Federal Credit Union.
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27: The unemployment rate would stay at 4.1% for last month. That's a sign of a stable job market. On Wall Street, the Dow Jones Industrial Average down 278 points. The S&P 500 is shrinking by 7, and the NASDAQ is off 32 points. John Werdock, WTOP News.
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24: 10:15 on a Friday morning. Great to have you with us. I'm Mark Lewis. In theaters this weekend, a pack of super soldiers are on the loose from a secret lab in the desert, and they're on a killing spree.
37: What you are witnessing here is a human equivalent of a heat-seeking missile.
38: Would you mind telling me what I'm up against tonight?
39: We set out to create an ideal combatant to be deployed against the domestic populace.
24: The movie is Onslaught, and joining us live with her review is critic Jen Chaney. Jen, it looks like there's just one person who will ultimately take on these guys. What did you think of this movie?
40: So this is an interesting film. As you mentioned, there are these engineered super soldiers done sort of undercover by the United States government, and they're at this, you know, facility that nobody knows about. Unfortunately, they break out, and the movie's kind of counting down to what you know is going to be a climactic face-off between these soldiers and an army veteran who's played by Adria Arjona, who lives in a trailer park, and you know they're eventually going to find their way to her, and she is a pretty formidable woman, a sniper trained, and a very, very good shot. So you're kind of building up to this huge kind of action moment. And this is a really bloody movie. It's sort of a midnight cult movie that's being put out in wide release. I almost thought of it less as an action movie and almost more as a slasher film, because the way it's shot, it's clearly, you know, paying tribute to John Carpenter movies and things like that. So if you go in knowing that's what you're getting, I think it kind of works on that level. It's also trying to, I think, say some things about the way we treat our veterans that maybe don't come through quite as loud and clear as all the bloody violence does. But again, if you like action movies like that, or even slasher movies, you will probably enjoy this.
24: Does the story hold together here?
40: Well enough. I mean, I think the strongest thing in this movie is Arjona's performance in the lead role. She just is fierce and formidable, and just really a commanding performance from her. So that was kind of my favorite thing about this.
24: All right. Let's move to Netflix, where there's a new documentary that's showing, and it takes us back to the Paris Olympic Games and a moment that some folks on social media may never forget. Tell us about this.
40: So this is an episode of a sports documentary series on Netflix that focuses on Ray Gunn. You may remember from the 2024 Olympics, there was a breakdancer from Australia who became an overnight kind of embarrassment, for lack of a better word, and also a meme, and just everybody was making fun of her performance in the final round, and she got like no votes from the judges. And this is sort of going back and talking to her and her husband, who was her coach, and tracing how she got involved in this, how she got involved in breaking, and kind of what she was up against, the pressure she was up against. And I found it just really interesting to look at, and also the impact of becoming kind of a laughingstock like that. I think people will still be debating whether she handled things the way that she should have, but I thought it was a really interesting look at something that was a joke to a lot of people.
24: Yes, indeed. Do you think after watching it that your perspective on that particular incident from the Olympic Games, has it changed at all?
40: A little bit. I mean, I think it's really interesting to see, you know, this was the first time breaking was ever in the Olympics. And there, it seems like at least for Rachel Gunn, there was not a lot of infrastructure telling her like, hey, now you're in the Olympics, here's what you do. So she kind of had to figure it out for herself. And she realized, I think, that she was not quite equipped and just had to kind of keep going and hope for the best. And the best is not what came out of all of that.
24: All right. Well, once again, this will be stirring up some things on social media, I'm sure. Jen, yes. Thank you so much. We appreciate it. Enjoy your weekend.
40: You too, Mark. Thanks.
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0: Let's head to the district. New crash being reported on the northbound side at DC 295. This is just before the exit for Burrs Avenue with a lane blocked. We're certainly jammed up leaving the 11th Street Bridge. Heading on to the ramp to go to northbound DC 295. Crash activity up by Pennsylvania. All clear, but the delays remain. On the southbound 395 side of the freeway, both of our Cobia cameras showing the delays beginning at the 3rd Street Tunnel. The usual work zone is currently set up by the exit for Potomac Park block on the left side, and again, pretty extensive delays. Northbound side, unfortunately, isn't much better. We're also stacked up inbound 14th Street Bridge. Delays are well back beyond Route 1 of Crystal City. Once you get inbound onto the Case Bridge, expected slow past Main Avenue. Once you get up by South Capitol, things do ease up. Pretty much a clear ride from South Capitol all the way down the 11th Street Bridge. If you're heading to the Eastern Shore, a bit of positive news. We now have a two-way traffic pattern set up. Unfortunately, still about a three-mile delay heading eastbound Route 50 to get you to the eastbound span of the Bay Bridge. However, three lanes open eastbound, two available westbound. When traffic slows you down, the pain can certainly make the ride feel even longer, but with just one pill, Aleve provides up to 12 hours of pain relief, so you can put that pain in the rear view mirror. Use Aleve only as directed. I'm Steve Dresner. Your next traffic report coming up in less than 10 minutes.
24: We're checking in now with Steve Rudin. He's got the 7 News forecast. Wow, those storms overnight were strong. Are we going to see anything like that again today?
2: I don't believe it's going to be quite as intense. You know, the forecast trends right now are not terribly consistent. We are watching the weather maker that's going to impact us later this afternoon and early evening. It's over Ohio and Pennsylvania, so a ways to go as we head through the next several hours. 90 to 95 degrees for our high temperature today. Could be looking at a few stronger storms for the evening rush hour commute, lingering into the first part of the overnight, and then some patchy fog early tomorrow morning. Tomorrow, day of transition, 78 to 83 degrees, a mix of sun and clouds, a chance for a stray shower, but the reward will be Sunday and Labor Day. Daytime highs just around 80, low humidity, and a good amount of sun. 73 downtown, 70 in Manassas, and 69 degrees in Gaithersburg.
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4: 10:24. The vice president says there's no war with Iran right now.
5: The Iran war is now into its seventh month. President Trump had said at the beginning of the war it would last 4 to 6 weeks. Now 50,000 members of the U.S. military are in the region. On Thursday, Vice President J.D. Vance saying at the White House,
6: I wouldn't call it a war. Right now, there is no active shooting. I recognize there have been places where this is flared up.
5: It comes as resources are being stretched thin. The 82nd Airborne learning their deployment is being extended, lasting a full year.
4: ABC's Alex Stone. Meantime, diesel hitting a new record price in the U.S., now averaging $5.85 a gallon for the first time ever, as the six-month-long war with Iran drags on and disrupts the world's flow of fuel. Because diesel is used in delivery networks, higher diesel prices often will mean higher costs for a long list of everyday goods. One of the most immediate strains falls in the grocery aisle, particularly with produce, meat, and other perishable foods that need to be hauled in and restocked frequently. It is sports time on WTOP, brought to you by Amentum, delivering advanced solutions for space and defense. Dave Preston is here on our first Football Friday.
7: Yeah, I know. Thanks for celebrating. College football kicks off in earnest this weekend. Maryland hosting Hampton tomorrow. Coach Mike Locksley impressed with the growth of his sophomore quarterback, Malik Washington.
8: Now I see him being verbal about it, and now this team is starting to take on some of his personality in the locker room and how they approach things, and I see him just a lot more vocal. There's no doubt about who's team this is. He's a guy that has earned the right to lead.
7: Terrapins and Pirates, it's the first meeting between these two schools on the football field. Navy plays Towson for the first time since 2008. Midshipman coach Brian Newberry not looking past the Tigers.
9: Really impressed with what they do offensively. Coordinator does a nice job of stressing the defense out. You know, a lot of they really stress you vertically in the passing game. A lot of really good stuff, you know, in the gap scheme run game and some RPOs off of that really conflict your linebackers and your overhang players. They do a really, really nice job.
7: Check out our preview of the weekend's action and Presto's picks on the sports page at WTOP.com. Now, Navy and Maryland, both heavy favorites. Last night's action included Rutgers as a 29.5-point favorite, losing to UMass 37-21. Now, the Minutemen weren't just underdogs. They went 0-12 last year. They were given $1.55 million by Rutgers to play at their stadium in Piscataway. They beat them by 16. And then Rutgers had scheduled post-game celebratory fireworks that they fired away anyways.
4: Well, I mean, you've got them there. They're ready to go.
7: Rutgers is going to Rutgers. Dave Preston, WTOP Sports.
4: Traffic and weather on the way.
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24: 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WTOP's traffic and weather. An update from Steve Dresner.
0: Topping our traffic headlines, the new incident is entering Montgomery County over on the outer loop of the Capitol Beltway. Vehicle fire being reported before the exit for New Hampshire Avenue block on the right side of the roadway. Want to stay on the outer loop because we're still jammed up after University Boulevard. That's all volume extending west all the way down to Connecticut Avenue. That's partially because on the inner loop after Connecticut, we're still cleaning up from a long-standing crash down. They're putting some of the vehicles up on flatbeds, but the left lane does remain blocked. And yes, we're seeing outer loop delays extending all the way back to Old Georgetown Road. Again, this is on the inner loop of the Capitol Beltway in Montgomery County. For victims of drunk and drug driving, your grief is unique, but you're not alone. You always have a place at Meds, so call the 24-hour victim helpline at 877-MADD-HELP or visit MAD.org. I'm Steve Dresner, your next traffic report coming up in less than 10 minutes.
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15: Our final day with thunderstorm chances anytime after 3 o'clock. Some of them likely will pack a punch again with some gusty winds and heavy rain. But the storms look to be scattered, so not everyone's getting severe weather today. But those are the threats we're talking about if you do. Hot temperatures at 93 with a heat index up to 100 once again. In the Storm Alert Weather Center, I'm meteorologist Jordan Evans.
24: Sunshine, 78 degrees.
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24: Good morning, I'm Mark Lewis. Mike Chikaitis is our producer. The top stories we're following, widespread power outages continue this morning after severe storms move through the region overnight. Dominion Energy reporting nearly 28,000 customers are without service in Northern Virginia, and that includes 16,000 affected customers in Fairfax County. An additional 9,000 in Arlington are offline, plus another 2,000 in Alexandria. Pepco says in D.C. more than 14,000 customers are still without service. In Maryland, it's 22,000 Pepco customers affected in Prince George's County. BGE telling us another 2,000 are without service in Anne Arundel County. Dozens of Prince George's County schools are without power, and it prompted the entire county school system to close today. Also in Prince George's County, a home in Kettering suffered extensive damage after a large tree fell, and it trapped a young boy inside the home. WTOP's Steve Karish spoke with the boy's father.
16: The storm came through and knocked this tree over. and it fell on my son's bedroom.
17: That's Andrew Carter. It's his house the tree fell on, trapping his 12-year-old son in his bed.
16: I jumped in there and tried to lift some boards off of him. However, the ceiling boards were on my back. I had to straddle him so the ceiling could stay on my back. However, the frame support beam was pressed against his stomach, pinning him to the bed.
17: His son was taken to the hospital and has since been released. He's okay, as was everyone else in the house. In Kettering, Steve Karish, WTOP News.
24: Magruder High School in Durwood experienced a brief lockdown yesterday. Two students were found with weapons at school, and one of them was charged with assault and possession of a BB gun on school grounds. As WTOP's Kate Ryan reports, concerns about school safety have been brought up repeatedly at Montgomery County School Board meetings.
18: Magruder High School Principal Christopher Asienzo sent a letter home to parents saying Montgomery County Police, the Sheriff's Department, and the School System's Department of Safety and Emergency Management will review Thursday's incident where one student was found to have a knife and another assaulted an administrator and struggled with school security as they confiscated his backpack and a BB gun was found. Asienzo said Thursday's lockdown and police presence may have been traumatizing and counselors will be available. Kate Ryan, WTOP News.
24: A former law enforcement officer is now charged with conspiring to create an explosive device. Mika Sam of Brandywine had been a lieutenant in the Prince George's County Sheriff's Office. Anne Arundel County investigators say he gave explosive material to Lee Ralston of Annapolis for the purpose of creating destructive devices. The Banner reports Sam resigned from the Sheriff's Department earlier this year following an internal investigation related to timekeeping. Investigators say Sam was a canine handler who had a unique skill set and knowledge base within the field of explosives. He's currently being held without bond. The jury in the trial of Lindsey Clancy is back for more deliberations today after some contentious moments yesterday in court. Clancy's lawyer has demanded that one of the jurors be removed, saying he believes that notes from the jury that it can't reach a verdict indicates that a single juror is ignoring the judge's instructions about reasonable doubt and is instead focused solely on finding his client guilty. But the judge has refused to remove that juror.
19: He simply polled the jury one by one, asked them if they could follow his instructions, reminded them of the law about reasonable doubt and what it means to find someone guilty beyond a reasonable doubt, and then sent them back to deliberate. No sooner had they been sent back to the deliberation room, they came back out. They were sent home for the night.
24: That's ABC's Aaron Katursky on the Start Here podcast. Jurors are considering whether Clancy is criminally responsible for killing her three young children back in 2023. Defense attorneys say she was suffering from postpartum psychosis. The jury has deliberated for about 36 hours so far. Up ahead on WTOP in Money News.
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24: Friday morning at 10:38. Time for traffic and weather on WTOP. Watching the roads, Steve Dresner.
0: Let's go back and watch coming into Montgomery County over on the outer loop of the Capitol building before the exit for New Hampshire Avenue. The vehicle fire has been put out, but the right side of the roadway is blocked. Seeing a bit of a delay, it's also affecting the flow for those leaving the southbound lanes of 95 jammed up on the ramp to go to the outer loop. Still finding a bit of a delay on the outer loop topside University down to Georgia. We are finally in the clearing stages of the earlier incident inner loop after Connecticut. Still at last report, left side remains blocked with a bit of a delay. Over in Prince George's County, the volume kind of stepping it up a bit. Outer loop 214 up to the BW Parkway still remains slow. Crash activity also being cleared, but with a bit of a delay on the southbound side of 270 before the exit for 109 in Hyattstown. Everyone's on the right shoulder. Plenty of you are staring at the incident. Please keep it moving if possible. 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I'm Steve Dresner. Your next traffic report coming up in less than 10 minutes.
24: 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Here's 7 News meteorologist Jordan Evans.
15: For today, storm chances back later this afternoon. We'll see that chance at 50% because thunderstorms may stay just south and west of D.C. But if storms do arrive, do expect some gusty winds, some heavy rain, and even the chance for hail once again as well. Low temperatures into the 70s tonight after a high of 92 today and the heat index up to 100. Eventually, cold front arrives tonight, so we'll see a drop in temperatures and humidity for the rest of Labor Day weekend. High temperature of 85 Saturday and down to 82 by Sunday. In the Storm Alert Weather Center, meteorologist Jordan Evans.
24: Sunny skies and 80 degrees at Reagan National, 78 at Dulles, and 82 at BWI Marshall. 10:40 on WTOP, Money News with John Wardock.
20: Chick-fil-A is going to expand in Montgomery County. It's planning to open a new restaurant near the Clarksburg outlets this month. Moco Show reports a grand opening is planned for September 24th. This is one of two new restaurants planned for Upper Montgomery County. Chick-fil-A currently has 9 locations in the county. The U.S. economy added 162,000 jobs last month. Food services, education, construction, manufacturing, all adding jobs, and the unemployment rate stayed at 4.1%. And to honor Dolly Parton and one of her famous songs, American Airlines is renumbering a flight between Dallas and Nashville. AirlineGeeks.com reports the new flight number, AA925.
24: Ah.
20: There you go. On Wall Street, the Dow Jones Industrial Average down 268 points. The S&P 500 slipping 23. The NASDAQ off 46. John Wardock, WTOP News.
24: All right, John, 10:42. A congressional clash with a billionaire is intensifying over his refusal to comply with the latest subpoena in the Jeffrey Epstein investigation. Details now from WTOP's Mitchell Miller.
4: today on the Hill.
3: This is unacceptable. I would hold him in contempt right now.
5: House Oversight Committee Chair James Comer, who along with his panel, is now the focus of a lawsuit from Leon Black. The billionaire refused to testify yesterday and is challenging a subpoena related to his non-disclosure agreements with women connected to Jeffrey Epstein. Comer says he's inclined to hold Black in contempt, but is still reviewing the matter. Virginia Democrat Suha Subramaniam, who's a member of the committee, says lawmakers have solid reasons for seeking more testimony from Black, who spoke to the panel earlier this summer.
6: Leon Black gave Epstein over $180 million. He was Epstein's primary client.
5: On Capitol Hill, Mitchell Miller, WTOP News.
4: The Defense Department is working to redirect billions of dollars from the National Institutes of Health to supplement the Pentagon's budget. Details from Federal News Network's Anastasia Obis.
7: The Defense Department has signed an interagency agreement that could give the Pentagon access to billions of dollars Congress provided to NIH for biomedical research. Those funds are meant to support research to find treatments and cures for infectious diseases such as influenza, malaria, HIV, and Ebola. House Appropriations Committee Ranking Member Rosa DeLauro said the agreement needs to be terminated immediately. Anastasia Obis, Federal News Network.
4: A dramatic rescue in Nepal. Rescuers have pulled two workers still alive from a tunnel. It is raising hopes for reaching a dozen others still believed to be trapped there. It's been 9 days since the catastrophic floods devastated towns and swept away villages. Both of the rescued workers were said to be in stable condition and were flown to a

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7: Thanks for joining us on a Friday. I'm Mark Lewis. Well, it's been a cultural staple in Anacostia Park, which recently celebrated a huge milestone. WTOP's Matt About Town, Matt Koufax, strapped on some roller skates and headed to the pavilion.
8: Come, let's celebrate!
9: While America celebrated its 250th this summer, the roller skating pavilion in Anacostia Park celebrated its 50th
7: milestone. WTOP's Matt About Town, Matt Koufax, strapped on some roller skates and headed to the pavilion.
8: Come, let's celebrate!
9: While America celebrated its 250th this summer, the roller skating pavilion in Anacostia Park celebrated its 50th
7: pavilion.
8: Come, let's celebrate!
9: While America celebrated its 250th this summer, the roller skating pavilion in Anacostia Park celebrated its 50th anniversary this past week with a groovy 70s-inspired theme.
10: It means a lot, and I'm seeing people here that I knew from 5 years old. I'm here with my sons. You know, it means so much to be able to see how the culture is just continuously growing.
9: That's local skating legend Eric Holmes, who told me that DC's signature skate style, fast on the outside to R&B and go-go, has been kept alive through the years because of places like this. He was joined by hundreds of other skaters at this event, including roller skate historian Tasha Klusman.
11: Honestly, one of the biggest changes has come post-pandemic. There was a new group of skaters who fell in love with skating outdoors almost anywhere. And if you're going to be outdoors, there's no place better than this spot.
9: Tasha is in the midst of a project with Humanities DC, where she's documenting the history of roller skating in the culture. Her efforts have helped create the National Roller Skating Archives, which are housed at Howard University and have since expanded to MLK Library. One of the people whose oral history is featured in the archives, another skating legend, Big Jim, a.k.a. James D. Allen, told me it's critical that places like the Roller Skating Pavilion and Anacostia Park as a whole continue to stick around and garner more public investment.
12: This is a critical part of the community. I've known people to come from Virginia, from Maryland, just to come down here and skate. Even if they don't skate, they come down here to picnic and to watch the skaters. And it's just phenomenal. It's a bonding thing with families who come down.
9: In future episodes of Mad About Town, I'm going to dive even deeper into the efforts to preserve roller skating's history in the DMV, and you'll hear more from skaters young and old who cherish third spaces just like this one.
13: What's your hope for, like, the next 50 years of it?
14: Oh my gosh. Just, like, growth and expansion. I can just continue to skate for years to come.
9: In Anacostia, Matt Koufax, WTOP News.
7: 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Traffic and weather on WTOP. We'll start with Steve Dresner.
15: Well, what's not rolling along pretty well are the commuters going on southbound DC 295. We're stacked up near Burroughs. Crash activity only has a single lane getting it by. Delays extend all the way back to the 50 split. Northbound.

0: Not much better. Very slow coming off the outbound lanes of the 11th Street Bridge heading towards Pennsylvania. As far as we can tell, earlier crash near Pennsylvania was clear, but it's going to remain slow heading all the way north towards East Capitol. North on the southbound side of the 395 freeway, delays began just after the Third Street Tunnel. Both of our Kobach cameras showing the delays leading up to the roadwork right by the Potomac Park exit, currently blocking the left side of the roadway. Maryland, Montgomery County, still very slow. Outer loop just before you get to the exit for New Hampshire Avenue. Vehicle fire's been put out, but the right side does remain blocked, and it's also affecting the flow, as you can imagine, of those leaving the southbound lanes of I-95. That ramp is crawling along, heading to the outer loop from I-95. And over on the inner loop side, finally cleared up the crash activity just past Connecticut Avenue. Lanes are open with minor delays. 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I'm Steve Dresner. Your next traffic report coming up in less than 10 minutes.
1: All right, we're ready for the long holiday weekend. 7 News senior meteorologist Steve Rudin is joining us live now to tell us how the weather will treat us.
2: It's going to be really, really nice out there. We just have to get through a few showers and thunderstorms later this afternoon and into the evening. Temperatures ahead of this weather maker will still be in the upper 80s to middle 90s with heat index values closer to 100 degrees. Now, our wet weather chances, those storms, some of them could be on the stronger side, but it's not a slam dunk, at least not yet. We'll keep you posted as the day progresses. For the evening and overnight, we'll see a little bit of patchy fog, upper 60s to middle 70s by early tomorrow morning. Tomorrow, there's a chance for a stray shower. Most will stay dry, upper 70s to lower 80s. And Sunday and Labor Day look fantastic, around 80 degrees, low humidity, and a nice mix of sun and clouds. 81 Old Town Alexandria, 82 DuPont Circle, and 81 degrees in Kensington.
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1: 10:54. For years, a D.C. school librarian has taken a unique approach to get students to consider jobs in the library science field. We hear more from WTOP's Scott Gelman.
3: Christopher Stewart is recruiting the next group of library brand ambassadors here at Garnett Patterson State High School. 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
9: Being able to expand the field of library science, to bring black and brown students, bring exposure to it, and to, this is our way the library's way of giving back.
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9: They're researching different teen spaces throughout the world and seeing what program speaks to them that we can implement at our particular school.
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9: Field of Library Science is one that you research. 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
3: At Garnett Patterson State High School, Scott Gelman, WTOP News.
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10: Talking tennis, U.S. Open resuming next hour with matches for women's top seed Aryna Sabalenka, as well as number three Jessica Pegula. Men's 11th seed Francis Tiafoe plays this evening. The Hyattsville native on a roll.
11: Yeah, I mean, I feel good from where I'm at, how I feel. We got a lot of people here having fun and kind of treating it like another event. But yeah, I mean, I feel like I'm definitely getting my feet under me for sure.
10: Also in action this evening, number eight, Ben Shelton. College football's week one has multiple local schools playing in-state foes. Navy tangles with Towson tomorrow. Tigers are led by sophomore quarterback Andrew Indorf, midshipman coach Brian Newberry.
12: He's really talented, really accurate. You know, he reminds a lot of E.J. Warner that we had to face here, you know, at Temple and at Rice. And just a really good player, really good touch on the ball, really accurate, sees the field really well. A good enough athlete to move around the pocket, having a little bit of quarterback run stuff with him.
10: Tigers lost in week zero at home against Maine. Virginia Tech begins the James Franklin era by hosting VMI. The Keydets option offense tallied 253 yards rushing in their opener.
13: You know, if you got a background in defending the option, I think that is helpful. You have to spend time on it. We spent time on it all summer. We spent time on it all training camp. It's a challenge. There's no doubt about it. That's why people run it. That's why it gives people headaches.
10: Inside the district tomorrow, Georgetown plays Lehigh. Howard matches up with Richmond. Read more about the matchups in Presto's Picks up on the sports page at WTOP.com. Baseball Nationals had the day off before their series with the Los Angeles Dodgers. They'll play at 10:10 this evening. Brew some coffee. Dave Preston, WTOP Sports.
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1: Traffic and weather on WTOP with Steve Dresner.
0: In the district, still dealing with a crash over on the southbound side of DC 295 up by the exit for Burroughs. And it's only at last report a single lane getting by. Delays extend all the way back to the 50 split. Maryland, Montgomery County, over on the outer loop before the exit for New Hampshire Avenue. Earlier vehicle fire put out. Everyone is on the right shoulder. Traffic moving slightly better on the outer loop. The WTOP Traffic Center is presented by Window Nation. 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I'm Steve Dresner. Your next traffic report coming up in less than 10 minutes.
1: The forecast now from meteorologist Jordan Evans.
16: Tracking storm chances today. Temperatures back up to 92 and a heat index around 100. The storm chance itself is only at 50%. We may get thunderstorms this afternoon with gusty winds and heavy rain. Otherwise, storms likely staying just south and west of D.C. as a cold front continues to push out all this heat and humidity for the holiday weekend. High temperature tomorrow at 85, and then we're down to 82 by Sunday. And Labor Day Monday, forecast high of 81 degrees. And the Storm Alert Weather Center, meteorologist Jordan Evans.
1: Bright sunshine, blue skies, 79 degrees.
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1: Good Friday morning. I'm Mark Lewis. Coming up, tens of thousands of area residents are still without power after last night's severe storms.
19: D.C. is gaining more land previously under federal control. I'm Alan Etter.
1: Federal prosecutors look to restrict social media posts from a D.C. council member. We'll explain why. On Wall Street, the Dow is down 379 points. 11 o'clock.
20: From ABC News, I'm Sherry Preston. A much better than expected jobs report for the month of August. ABC's Elizabeth Schulze says a lot more jobs were created than had been expected.
21: Blowout report here as far as the expectation that 162,000 jobs is almost three times what the expectation had been for job growth last month. So a lot more jobs added to the economy. The place where we saw job losses the most, tech, which is an industry that we know has been getting hit pretty hard. It could be a little bit of an AI story going on in that.
20: The employment outlook remains clouded, though, by a shortage of workers, the result of President Trump's crackdown on illegal immigration and baby boomers retiring. The market's losing ground today as investors worry that a strong hiring report coupled with continued high inflation could lead the Fed to raise interest rates. Dow's down 382. The price of diesel fuel has hit a new record high.
22: Of course, that's not the fuel that most Americans put in their cars every day, but it is the fuel that powers the cars and trucks that haul most of what we end up buying. It can have a negative effect on prices overall. The new record price, $5.82 per gallon per diesel, up more than $2 from a year ago.
20: The price of gasoline averaging more than a dollar a gallon more this Labor Day compared to last Labor Day. More drama at the trial of Lindsey Clancy. Court opened today with a judge saying he would not dismiss a juror that defense attorney Kevin Reddington argues isn't following the judge's instructions, stating the defendant must be proven guilty beyond a reasonable doubt.
23: But when you have a situation where you have not one but two notes that clearly indicates that this individual has acknowledged doubt but refuses to apply it to the verdict, he is, as the law states, he is not being honest with you at the sidebar.
20: Clancy killed her three children in 2023 but says she did it while suffering from postpartum psychosis. You're listening to ABC News.
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1: 11:02 on WTOP. It's Friday, September 4. Sunny and 80 degrees. We're heading back to the 90s. Good Friday morning. I'm Mark Lewis with the top local stories we're following this hour. We're still dealing with widespread power outages in the region after last night's severe weather moved through. Dominion Energy reporting nearly 28,000 customers are without service in Northern Virginia. A big chunk of that is in Fairfax County, 14,000 affected customers there. Another 7,000 customers in Arlington are offline, plus another 2,000 in Alexandria. Plus, Pepco reports in D.C. more than 14,000 customers without service. 22,000 Pepco customers are without power in Prince George's County. And BGE reports another 2,000 are offline in Anne Arundel County. Damage from the storm prompted Prince George's County to close schools today. Dozens of schools and offices were without power early this morning. Four schools in Anne Arundel County are also closed today. Downed trees and power lines have also been affecting commuters and Metro bus service this morning. It was downed power lines that created some issues in Fairfax County. WTOP's Neil Augenstein is there.
27: Here on Kirby Road near the intersection with Westmoreland Street, utility wires are stretched across Kirby and traffic is blocked. What must have been a high-voltage wire fell onto a sidewalk, which created an 8-inch deep hole in the sidewalk and sprayed concrete 6 feet away. Power crews will be here a bit later to restring the lines. You can see what pulled this wire down. A large branch from a 100-foot-tall evergreen snapped off and fell onto the wires. As you drive around today, keep an eye out for traffic signals that may be blinking or completely dark as utility crews try to get things back toward normal. In McLean, Neil Augenstein, WTOP News.
1: In other news, another piece of President Trump's makeover of the district is moving ahead. The National Capital Planning Commission has approved a plan that would put a security fence around Lafayette Park next to the White House. And WTOP's Alan Etter reports that panel also made moves affecting other parts of D.C.
19: The commission moved to transfer jurisdiction of the D.C. Armory and the land it sits on along Independence Avenue from National Park Service jurisdiction to the District of Columbia. In a unanimous vote, the commissioners agreed D.C. should have jurisdiction, especially as it prepares to build a $3.1 billion sports and stadium complex for the Washington Commanders. The current site sits within the footprint of the RFK redevelopment plans. The Army is evaluating an 80-acre site on the grounds of the Armed Forces Retirement Home in Northwest for the new home of the Guard, which has been in its current facility for 85 years. Commissioners also formalized the approval of several parcels of land along the Georgetown waterfront back to D.C. The city would convey some of that land to Georgetown University to construct a community-accessible boathouse. Alan Etter, WTOP News.
1: Federal prosecutors are asking a judge to restrict D.C. Councilmember Trayon White's public comments about jury selection. It's all ahead of his bribery trial. Here's part of a video that White posted on Instagram, where he urged residents to respond to a jury summons.
2: A lot of people in this community don't take jury duty seriously. And I think that we have to ensure that I have a fair trial.
1: Washington Post reporter Paul Schwartzman telling WTOP prosecutors are arguing that comments like that are an improper attempt to affect the jury pool.
3: It's very unconventional, but he's an unconventional guy. I saw him the other night and asked him about this. He just said he wasn't looking to sway anybody. He just wants a fair shake and just wants to get people on the jury who might be sympathetic to him.
1: White is accused of accepting $35,000 from a government contractor who was working as an FBI informant. He has pleaded not guilty to the charges. His trial, scheduled to begin on the 14th. A person is dead after a mishap at Wolf Trap yesterday. U.S. Park police officers responded after a tour bus collapsed on top of a person who was working underneath it. Authorities say the support apparatus failed to hold up the bus, and the person was crushed. Wolf Trap canceled last night's show, which would have featured Squeeze. It's not clear if that show will be rescheduled. Fairfax Now reports it may not because of Wolf Trap's tight summer schedule. Much more ahead on WTOP, coming up in Money News.
4: A big surprise today concerning the job market. I'm John Werdunk.
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1: It's 11:08. Now, traffic and weather on WTOP to Steve Dresner in the WTOP Traffic Center.
0: In the district, crash cleanup continues on the southbound side of DC 295 approaching Burroughs. Still, last report, we do have a lane blocked. Delays extend all the way back to the 50 split over on the northbound side. crawling along, coming off the 11th Street Bridge, heading north past Pennsylvania on DC 295. As far as we can tell, that's only a minor volume delay, if you will. Now, staying in the district, we're certainly jammed up on the southbound side of I-395. The daily road work currently set up at the Potomac Park exit. Left side currently blocked. Unfortunately, delays extend all the way back on the southbound 395 freeway, all the way back to the area of the 3rd Street Tunnel. In Virginia, we're doing okay on the Beltway. We do have a mobile work zone set up northbound on I-95. This is just as you approach a Newington area. At last report, the crews were blocking the right lane. Southbound delays begin Lorton over the Occoquan straight down to Triangle. Then you can expect off and on volume delays all the way down through Aquia Harbor into Stafford County. Nothing blocking your way, just Friday volume. Northbound delays begin leaving Fredericksburg up to Aquia Harbor. 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I'm Steve Dresner, your next traffic report coming up in less than 10 minutes.
1: Steve, thank you. Let's get the 7 News forecast now from meteorologist Jordan Evans.
16: For today, we're tracking more storm chances back in your forecast. Some of them could have gusty winds, heavy rain, and the risk for hail. Now, the chance is only at 50%, with a higher chance just south and west of D.C. We're tracking thunderstorm complexes still out of Ohio. Can they survive over the Appalachians? That is still in question, but the storms last night definitely did, so we could again see some impactful storms later today. But today is the final day with rain and storms as we track a cold front tonight that'll drop humidity and temperatures for your holiday weekend. And the Storm Alert Weather Center, meteorologist Jordan Evans.
1: Bright sunshine, blue sky, what a change from about 12 hours ago when those storms were here. 82 degrees right now in Leesburg, 83 in Bowie, and it's 83 in Georgetown. 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
4: We got the latest snapshot of the job market this morning. It was a huge surprise. In fact, my official reaction was, wow, with a bunch of W's in it. The economy added 162,000 jobs last month. That was three times expectations. And the unemployment rate stayed at 4.1%, a sign the job market is generally healthy. On Wall Street, stocks are sinking as investors try to calculate whether this good news for Main Street means the Fed is going to greenlight a rise in interest rates. The Dow Jones Industrial Average is down some 392 points. That's a 0.75% loss for the blue chips. The S&P is down 37, and the NASDAQ is down 108 points. John Wardock, WTOP News.
1: Coming up on WTOP, a number of Republican senators are expressing concerns about what's happening at the Pentagon. We'll break it down for you next. It's 11:13.
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1: At 11:15, good morning. I'm Mark Lewis. There are some new signs of friction emerging between Defense Secretary Pete Hegseth and key Republicans on Capitol Hill. Some lawmakers are concerned about a wave of leadership changes at the Pentagon and what it's going to take to end the war with Iran. And some have issues with how Hegseth is managing the Defense Department overall. Joining us live now is Alexander Bolton, senior staff writer with The Hill. Alex, how significant and how widespread are these disagreements with the secretary?
15: Well, these disagreements have been going on for months now, and at the core of it really is Secretary Hegseth's battle with some senior military leaders who are very well respected and well liked on Capitol Hill among Republican senators. And of course, the latest to leave is Secretary of the Army Dan Driscoll, who announced his resignation this week. And that prompted one Republican, Tom Tillis, North Carolina, a former member of the Armed Services Committee, to accuse Hegseth of inept management and calling for Trump, the president, to find a new leader at the Pentagon. And this follows the departure of other senior, well-liked officials like Randy George, the former Army Chief of Staff, General Christopher Donahue, the top Army commander in Europe. Part of the reason for these departures is that there was friction between Hegseth and some of these generals over the establishment of a experimental drone battalion in Europe to study the lessons of the Ukraine war, where drones have played a very major role. And Republicans like Tom Tillis and also Mike Rounds, who's a senior member of the Armed Services Committee, you know, they think those drone lessons are very important to learn from the war in Ukraine. They feel that that's where the future of warfare is. And there, as Mike Rounds said, he is disappointed. He was disappointed by Driscoll leaving. And I think they're questioning, you know, why Hegseth hasn't embraced those generals' idea of experimenting more intensively with drone tactics. And now this comes, you know, amid other questions and concerns, and in particular, the six-month war with Iran. It was initially projected to be 4 to 5 weeks. It stretched on for months. There are questions as to whether Hegseth gave the president a realistic expectation of this conflict. Beyond that, there's concern that the Pentagon is running out of money and that there hasn't been a whole lot of clarity from Hegseth and the senior leadership team as to exactly what they need from Congress and when. And furthermore, they're concerned that, you know, Hegseth has alienated Democrats, and that's going to make it very tough to get any additional funding passed for the war before the end of the year.
1: Now, do lawmakers plan to on that point, do they plan to withhold additional funding until they see some sort of change at the top?
15: Well, There are going to be questions asked when Congress reconvenes later this month and rounds Senator from South Dakota. He says that, you know, senators are going to ask Hegseth and his team pointedly, you know, where they are in terms of their leadership. I think there's, there's been so much turmoil there that senators want, you know, answers as to, you know, who's in charge of what. And I think they're going to want some, you know, answers about, you know, what the, you know, future of drone warfare is, how seriously the senior Pentagon leadership is, you know, taking this evolving technology, and, you know, why there's been so much friction. And then they, of course, are going to want to know, you know, what is the, as they've been trying to find out for months, you know, what is the end game for the Iran war, and what does the administration need to end this decisively? And there's been, I think, a lot of confusion there. So those questions will need to be answered by Hegseth and senior military leadership to lay the groundwork for an additional between $70 billion or more in emergency defense funding that, you know, may be necessary to keep this conflict going as U.S. Weapons and munitions get spent down.
1: Have these lawmakers, have Republicans taken their concerns directly to the president yet?
15: You know, this is a touchy subject, and, you know, whether they have or they have not, I think, is, you know, we don't know exactly yet. I mean, Trump is very accessible to senators, and so, you know, they have the opportunity to talk to him. I expect that, you know, some Republican senators have voiced their concerns with Trump and have called for Hegseth to leave the Pentagon. Now, these are private conversations, so senators aren't, you know, broadcasting it now. You know, we may find out later, you know, what kind of, you know, back and forth, you know, there is going on between, you know, disgruntled Republicans on the Hill and President Trump. But the Republicans, even though, you know, they have their complaints with Hegseth, they acknowledge that it is Trump's decision, and, you know, they can advise Trump, but Trump appears to be pleased with Hegseth so far. He certainly went, the president went to bat for Hegseth when his nomination for Senate confirmation was in peril last year. So far, Hegseth appears to have the president's strong support, and that's really what matters here.
1: It'll be interesting to see how this plays out. Alex, thank you for coming on. We appreciate it.
15: Thanks for having me.
1: Alexander Bolton, senior staff writer with The Hill. 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Keyword, beach traffic. Speaking of traffic, let's go to Steve Dresner in the WTOP Traffic Center.
0: Now you've done it. You got me in the beach mood, so let's take a ride eastbound. See, Mark, all your fault. Let's take a ride eastbound Route 50. If you're heading to the Shore Points, pretty good ride over the Chesapeake Bay Bridge. Two-way traffic pattern currently in effect. Minor delays heading to the eastbound span, but we have three lanes open eastbound, two available westbound, and no delays whatsoever over on the westbound span. In the district, crash cleanup continues southbound DC 295 right near Burroughs. The right side does remain blocked, but the delays are kind of thinning out and a better ride. Over on the northbound side, still very slow on DC 295, leaving the 11th Street Bridge extending up to East Capitol. That's all volume related. The road work is certainly slowing things down in the district. Southbound I-395 at the Park Potomac exit. Light left side currently blocked with the work zone. Delays extend all the way back up onto the southbound 395 freeway just past the 3rd Street Tunnel. 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I'm Steve Dresner, your next traffic report coming up in less than 10 minutes.
1: Steve Rudin joins us live now as we check the 7 News forecast. Looks pretty good out there right now.
8: Yeah, right now, but later this afternoon or the evening, there's a chance where we could be looking at another round of strong to severe thunderstorms. I'm not anticipating anything like we saw last night. However, any storm that develops, it may contain some gustier winds and a lot of lightning like we had last night. So be on the lookout for that. Of course, we'll keep you updated right here on WTOP. Temperature-wise, well into the upper 80s to middle 90s. Heat index values around 100. Storm chances will diminish later on tonight. A few lingering showers tomorrow, but definitely not a washout. More dry hours then wet, 78 to 83 degrees, but the reward will be Sunday and Labor Day. Absolutely beautiful with low humidity, a nice mix of sun and clouds, highs upper 70s to lower 80s. 86 degrees in Dale City, it's 82 in College Park and 81 in Frederick, Maryland.
1: All right, looking forward to Sunday and Monday. 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
1: 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What do you say, Dave Preston?
22: Talking tennis this morning as the U.S. Open resumes with women's top seed Aryna Sabalenka leading Kamila Rakhimova 3-love. Number 3, Jessica Pegula and Taylor Townsend also have early matches. Men's 11th seed Francis Tiafoe plays this evening. The Hyattsville native has twice reached the semifinals.
23: I think he's coming up with the goods when it matters. I think kind of get in a flow state. You just, you know, calm and just going. Look, I mean, it's a long ways from what I'm trying to do. So, but I mean, right now, I'm happy. I think it was good almost to get a little scare there in the first round. Kind of really, you really get going after that.
22: Also in action this evening, number 8, Ben Shelton. College football kicks off in earnest this weekend. Maryland meeting Hampton tomorrow night. Coach Mike Loxley's team also facing their own expectations.
25: Play clean. The turnovers, the self-inflicted wounds, the penalties, you know, it's always a good sign of maturity if you can come out of game one playing clean. Establishing the run on offense, we got to be able to do it this year. We've got to make that a part of our DNA. And then on defense, it's tackle, tackle, tackle. How well you tackle in game one is a direct byproduct of what kind of team you got, what kind of defense you got.
22: Other games this weekend include Virginia Tech facing VMI while Howard plays Richmond. Check out Presto's picks up on the sports page at WTOP.com. Baseball, Nationals idle before their weekend series with the Los Angeles Dodgers. Jackson Kent on the mound for tonight's 10-10 first pitch on 1500 AM. WNBA Commissioner Kathy Engelbert announces that she will retire at the end of this year after 7-plus seasons at the helm. Dave Preston, WTOP Sports.
1: Up ahead on WTOP, a dramatic story in last night's severe weather. We'll bring that to you along with the latest on power outages, which remain widespread in the region. And there are some breaking developments this morning in the Lindsay Clancy murder trial. We'll have all that straight ahead.
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1: 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Traffic and weather on WTOP. Back to Steve Dresner.
0: Back to the district. Southbound DC 295 before Burroughs Avenue. Crash activity cleared. Still finding residual delays from Burroughs all the way up to East Capitol. Northbound side of DC 295 still remains slow from roughly the area of the 11th Street Bridge heading up to Pennsylvania. That's all volume related. Pretty heavy. Southbound 395, the road work is set up right near the Potomac Park exit block on the left side. And a bit of a delay now inbound 14th Street Bridge. We're finding delays extending all the way back to Route 1 of Crystal City. 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I'm Steve Dresner. Your next traffic report coming up in less than 10 minutes.
1: Let's go to meteorologist Jordan Evans for our forecast.
6: Tracking storm chances today. Temperature is back up to 92 and a heat index around 100. The storm chance itself is only at 50%. We may get thunderstorms this afternoon with gusty winds and heavy rain. Otherwise, storms likely staying just south and west of D.C. as a cold front continues to push out all this heat and humidity for the holiday weekend. High temperature tomorrow at 85, and then we're down to 82 by Sunday. And Labor Day Monday, forecast high of 81 degrees. And the Storm Alert Weather Center, meteorologist Jordan Evans.
1: Bright sunshine, blue sky, 81 degrees in Frederick, Maryland. It's 84 right now in Manassas and 84 in Metro Center in D.C.
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1: Good morning, I'm Mark Lewis. Mike Chikaitis is our producer. The top stories we're following, we're keeping a close eye on those widespread power outages that came from last night's severe weather. Dominion Energy reporting more than 26,000 customers without service in Northern Virginia. 16,000 are affected in Fairfax County alone. 7,500 customers in Arlington are offline, and another 2,000 customers in Alexandria as well. In D.C., Pepco reports more than 14,000 without service. In Maryland, nearly 23,000 Pepco customers are without service in Prince George's County. And BGE has another 2,000 customers that are offline in Anne Arundel County. Dozens of Prince George's County schools were without power early this morning, and it prompted the entire county system to close schools today. A close call in Kettering late last night from those storms. A large tree fell on a house. It sent one boy to a hospital, and a family now has no place to stay. WTOP's Steve Karish has more.
19: The falling tree crushed the upper level of the single-family home in Kettering. John Bender is an assistant fire chief in Prince George's County.
24: There was a number of structural members that had come in from the roof and trapped that patient on the bed.
19: The boy has been released from the hospital without major injuries. County Executive Aisha Braveboy says the family has the county's full support.
27: We're going to be closely working with the family to make sure that they have everything that they need.
19: In Kettering, Steve Karish, WTOP News.
29: This is a special report from ABC News. It's not over quite yet, but it appears to be in Plymouth, Massachusetts.
30: I'm going to declare mistrial at this point.
29: That was the judge after Lindsey Clancy's attorney read the note that the jury had sent to the courtroom just a few moments ago.
31: Jury foreperson wrote, very unusually, with a heavy heart, that we are unable to come to a decision.
29: The jury in the trial saying once again it was unable to reach a unanimous decision. That happening just now in the Plymouth, Massachusetts courtroom. The court opened today with a judge saying he would not dismiss a juror that defense attorney Kevin Reddington argued was not following the judge's instructions, stating a defendant must be proven guilty beyond a reasonable doubt. Clancy killed her three children in 2023, but says she did it while suffering from postpartum psychosis. Once again, the judge declaring a mistrial, but saying he'll hold off for at least an hour for a final decision. This is ABC News.
1: We'll continue to monitor the situation in that trial and bring you any updates as they occur. It's 11:33. The Maryland Supreme Court says a congressional redistricting amendment backed by Democrats can appear on the November ballot, but the ballot language must be clearer. More from WTOP's Acacia James.
4: This is anything but a full-throated victory for Democrats.
8: Maryland Matters reporter Brian Sears.
4: They found that the judges in both the Dorchester County and the Anne Arundel County cases were correct in their findings, but incorrect when they tried to prevent the question from going on the ballot. The majority of the Supreme Court said that they believed that there was another option, and that option was to essentially rewrite the question and move that question to the ballot.
8: Maryland Democrats are hoping to offset Republican redistricting efforts in other states that have been backed by President Trump. So how soon could this new congressional map be drawn?
4: The earliest would probably be starting in January when the new legislature is seated. But there are a lot of questions around whether or not the legislature would engage in that if Democrats across the country have a very good year picking up congressional and Senate seats in the November election.
8: Acacia James, WTOP News.
1: The House Oversight Committee is considering whether to hold billionaire Leon Black in contempt for failing to comply with a subpoena in the Jeffrey Epstein investigation. More now from WTOP's Mitchell Miller, today on the Hill.
9: Leon Black has filed suit against the panel and its chair, James Comer, arguing the subpoena seeking non-disclosure agreements with women linked to Jeffrey Epstein are invalid. Comer says he's inclined to file for contempt, but is reviewing the matter.
10: Of all the powerful billionaires and political people we brought in for interviews and depositions, this is the first time anyone's filed suit.
9: Virginia Democrat Suha Subramaniam, who serves on the committee, says Black can't be allowed to do what he did yesterday, which was fail to show up for a scheduled deposition.
11: We are Congress, and so we are not one of his clients. We are not one of his friends. We are Congress, and so he has to be responsive to us.
9: On Capitol Hill, Mitchell Miller, WTOP News.
1: North Carolina is starting to send out absentee ballots to any voters requesting them. The Board of Elections Director Sam Hayes says they're moving forward with absentee ballots as legal challenges play out across the country. Now, he's referring to an order from President Trump that restricts the Postal Service handling of absentee ballots. A federal judge has temporarily blocked that executive order while the court considers the pause.
12: Voters can also return absentee ballots in person to their county board or to an early voting site in their county during the early voting period. And that's the only early voting period only. On election day, they must be returned to the county board.
1: The Trump administration filed an urgent appeal yesterday with the Supreme Court. They're seeking permission to immediately implement the new Postal Service rules for mail ballots, which critics say impede states' authorities to run their elections. Coming up on WTOP in Money News.
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1: Good morning, it's 11:38. We're checking traffic and weather, the latest now from Steve Dresner.
0: If you're leaving Maryland on the inner loop through lanes of the Capitol Beltway, heading over the Woodrow Wilson Bridge into Virginia, do use a bit of caution. We have a broken down truck on the right side, kind of crowding the right lane. You come up on it kind of quickly. So, again, do use a bit of caution after that. All good to go into Virginia on the Beltway. 95 northbound, starting to bog down a bit. Acquia Harbor through the Occoquan. It is going to be off and on with delays. Once you get over the bridge heading towards Lorton, it'll remain slow. We still have a mobile work crew leaving the Newington area. They're in the right lane. We are seeing a bit of a delay. Staying in Virginia, good to go on 395 and 66. And traffic moving pretty well as you enter into the district using the northbound lanes of 395. Those delays have gone down a bit. Now, coming into the district after the 14th Street Bridge, we are seeing a bit of a delay on the northbound 395 freeway from Main Avenue up to South Capitol Street. Jammed up on the southbound side of the freeway leading up to the exit for Potomac Park. The daily work crew is out, currently blocking the left side again with extensive delays. For victims of drunk and drug driving, your grief is unique, but you're not alone. You always have a place at MADS, so call the 24-hour victim helpline at 877-MADD-HELP or visit MADD.org. I'm Steve Dresner. Your next traffic report coming up in less than 10 minutes.
1: 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Here's 7 News meteorologist Jordan Evans.
6: Tracking your Friday forecast, storm chances back again this afternoon. Some of them could pack a punch with heavy rain and gusty winds and even some hail as well. Looks like the greatest threat for storms will remain northwest and the southwest of D.C., but still the chance later this afternoon is not zero. High temperature of 92 with a heat index around 100 degrees. And the Storm Alert Weather Center, meteorologist Jordan Evans.
1: 84 in Upper Marlboro, it is 85 in Woodbridge, 82 with sunshine, blue sky, and northwest. 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
13: Mark, more than a half percent drop for the blue chips at this hour. The Dow Jones Industrial Average is down some 339 points. The S&P 500 is slipping 38, and the NASDAQ is down 112 points. That's almost a half percent drop for the NASDAQ, Mark.
1: John, you've been checking out today's jobs report. Any surprises?
13: Yeah, jobs. Yeah, looking at the data this morning, the jobs report for August was a pleasant surprise. How timely as we head into the Labor Day weekend, right, Mark? The economy added 162,000 jobs last month. That was triple expectations. The job growth was widespread across industries. Often it's just healthcare or hospitals, but not in August. And we asked Heather Long, the chief economist at Navy Federal Credit Union, to tell us, okay, where are the jobs?
3: You saw a really big rebound in teachers hiring for back to school. You saw a really big rebound in restaurants hiring, a pretty good sign that demand is strong. And even construction and manufacturing look pretty solid for hiring. That's probably due to the AI data center build out.
13: And another sign of stability in the job market, Mark, the unemployment rate stayed at 4.1%.
1: All right, John, thank you. It's 11:42. For years, a D.C. librarian has been paying students to work in school libraries with a hope of sparking interest in a future career. We hear more from WTOP's Scott Gelman.
15: Christopher Stewart has been hiring library brand ambassadors since 2019. It's an idea he's brought to his first year here at Garnett Patterson State High School.
17: Wanted to make sure and still want to make sure that students have an opportunity to explore the field, particularly black and brown students, because we make up so little As far as the grand total of librarians.
15: Students have to apply and go through an interview process for the chance to work 2 to 3 hours a week in the library. He's paying them $20 an hour out of his own pocket, but they only get to keep half. As for the rest,
17: 20% goes towards the purchase of their first home. 20% goes toward college or CTE program in preparation for that licensure. And 10% goes towards a charity that they choose.
15: They get that money when they graduate.
17: They're also, of course, shelving books and learning the Dewey Decimal System.
15: In Northwest, Scott Gelman, WTOP News.
1: A massive 3-day festival celebrating black music, food, and culture begins today. 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
6: At 11:45, good morning. I'm Mark Lewis. The Vice President, J.D. Vance, is taking a different view of the military conflict with Iran that continues to affect most of the Middle East.
7: I wouldn't call it a war. Right now, there is no active shooting. I recognize there have been places where this has flared up. Major combat operations, again, major combat operations lasted for about 6 weeks.
6: We're now more than 6 months into this conflict with Iran, and the phrasing that's being used is similar to Russia's view of the Ukraine war. Joining us live, WTOP National Security Correspondent J.J. Green. J.J., is the Vice President possibly parroting some Russian talking points here?
8: Well, whether he intended to do it or not, he certainly repeated the same approach. And that raises the question, how much does he know about what's going on in the war? And what is his view of the war? Part of the problem that the Pentagon has had is projecting a clear endgame, projecting a clear strategy, and adopting the appropriate tactics, according to sources that I've spoken to end this war. And one of the real examples of that is this week. The U.S., after Iran tried to launch some rockets over the weekend to place some sea mines in the Strait of Hormuz, the U.S. came in and hit them hard, which started a cycle of attacks between the two of them. So he doesn't call that a war, but the question is, what is his view of the war, and what kind of information is he getting? Is he getting the appropriate information?
6: It makes you wonder, does the administration obviously realize that they're in something of a box here in this conflict, and they're having a difficult time trying to figure out how to get out of it?
8: They realize that, but I don't think it's a box based on the people I've spoken to. The U.S. has demonstrated clear dominance over the Iranian military, and they've said numerous times that it no longer exists, that the Navy is gone, that their Air Force or whatever they had of it is gone. And there's no way that they can fight back. And even in the beginning when they had all of their assets, they were no match for the U.S. So it's very clear that Iran is not able to do that. The question that many are asking, that I've been speaking to lately, is it about the oil? Is it about what happens later? And is it a way in which the U.S. can essentially do what it did with Venezuela? Those questions don't have answers, at least answers that I can say, you know, I can confirm that are solid and strong. But those are the questions that are being asked. The administration recognizes what's happening here. The bottom line is, again, it still doesn't have a clear end to this war that it's communicated.
6: JJ, we appreciate your time. Thank you so much.
8: You're welcome.
6: WTOP National Security Correspondent J.J. 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
9: Let's head to Maryland and Montgomery County. The new incident is over on the outer loop of the Capitol Beltway, approaching the exit for 355 Wisconsin Avenue. Crash activity currently has a lane blocked. We're seeing growing delays back well beyond Connecticut Avenue again on the outer loop. We do remain slow. Inner loop through lanes leaving Prince George's County over the Woodrow Wilson Bridge. Broken down box truck on the right side, crowding the right lane. Unfortunately, a bit of a backup if you're using the through lanes all the way back to 210. Try to hop in the local lanes, moving along to speed with no problems as you head into Virginia. Back to Maryland, starting to get pretty slow on the northbound side of the BW Parkway. Delays beginning in Riverdale up through the Beltway. They continue all the way up to Route 32. No incidents, just volume delays at best. We're doing okay for now on 95 and 270, and all clear currently on Route 50 from the Beltway out to the Chesapeake Bay Bridge. Two-way traffic pattern set up.

0: No delays in either direction, so three lanes open eastbound, two available westbound. And traffic is sponsored by Compassion International. It's not too late, where thousands of kids have been waiting over a year to be sponsored, and they're weighed today by texting the word radio to 83393. I'm Steve Dresner, your next traffic report coming up in less than 10 minutes.
1: Let's get that holiday weekend weather forecast. Steve Rudin is here. Steve, how are things looking?
2: Looking really nice. Just have to get through a couple of bumps over the next 24 hours, and after that, it's going to be great outside. We have temperatures that have warmed up nicely. We're in the lower 80s inside the Beltway, but upper 80s south and west of D.C., and I believe those areas over toward Luray and Culpeper and Fredericksburg will be the areas that could see the strongest storms moving into the afternoon and then early evening. A few of those storms could become strong to severe with gusty winds and heavy downpours, but keep in mind, not everyone will see them. And the farther north and east you go, I believe the chances are going to be lower. Temperatures overnight will drop to the upper 60s to middle 70s. Some patchy fog, a few lingering showers come early tomorrow, around 80 degrees, and then low humidity, comfortably warm temperatures, the mix of sun and clouds Sunday and Labor Day. Highs both days around 80 degrees. 90 in Luray, 83 Capitol Hill, and 81 in Gaithersburg.
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1: It's 11:53. With the NFL season just days away, the league is asking prediction markets to stop offering certain sports bets. A letter obtained by ABC News says the league wants sites like Kalshi and Polymarket to block bets involving player injuries, misconduct, and some game situations, including bets on things like a kicker missing a field goal or a quarterback's first pass being incomplete. The league says those kind of bets could threaten the integrity of its games. The request is coming as prediction markets face a growing legal fight over whether they're really betting sites. Ahead of LSU's first football game under new head coach Lane Kiffin, the program continues to be plagued with questions about which players could actually take the field this weekend.
6: Kiffin throwing the program into uncharted territory, bringing in former New Orleans Saints defensive lineman Xavien Harris and former Philadelphia Eagles tight end Daquan Wright. The question over whether these players should have any college eligibility left is now playing out in the courts. In a stunning move, the SEC filing a federal lawsuit against LSU and its leadership, saying the school waged a deliberate and coordinated campaign to recruit professional athletes.
1: That's ABC's Perry Russum.
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9: U.S. Open tennis resuming earlier this hour. Women's top seed Aryna Sabalenka takes the first set from Kamila Rakimova, 6-3. Number 11, Jessica Pegula, in an early deficit, trailing Leila Ana Fernandez 2-love in the first. Men's 11th seed Francis Tiafoe plays this evening, and the Hyattsville native is on a roll.
10: Yeah, I mean, I feel good from where I'm at, how I feel. We've got a lot of people here having fun and kind of treating it like another event. But yeah, I mean, I feel like I'm definitely getting my feet under me for sure.
9: Also in action this evening, number 8, Ben Shelton. College football's week one has multiple local schools playing in-state foes. Navy tangles with Towson. Tigers led by sophomore quarterback Andrew Indorf. Midshipman coach Brian Newberry.
11: He's really talented, really accurate. You know, he reminds you a lot of E.J. Warner that we had to face here, you know, at Temple and at Rice. And just a really good player, really good touch on the ball, really accurate, sees the field really well. A good enough athlete to move around in the pocket, having a little bit of quarterback run stuff with him.
9: Mids last played the Tigers in 2008. Virginia Tech begins the James Franklin era by hosting VMI. The Keydets option offense tallied 253 yards rushing in their opener.
12: You know, if you got a background in defending the option, I think that is helpful. You have to spend time on it. We spent time on it all summer. We spent time on it all training camp. That it's a challenge. There's no doubt about it. That's why people run it. That's why it gives people headaches.
9: First meeting between these two schools since 1984. Now inside the district tomorrow, Georgetown plays Lehigh. Howard tangles with Richmond. Read more about the matchups in Presto's Picks on the sports page at WTOP.com. And I will be back at 12:15, Mark. We will go inside the college football corner.
1: I'm ready.
9: For the first time this season. Looking forward to it as well. Baseball Nationals begin a series at the Los Angeles Dodgers tonight. Set my alarm because it's a 10:10 game time on 1500 AM. Going to take a nap. WNBA Commissioner Kathy Engelbert announces that she will retire at the end of this year after 7-plus years at the helm. Dave Preston, WTOP Sports.
1: We are following fresh drama in the Lindsey Clancy murder trial. We'll have that coming up after traffic and weather.
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1: Steve Dresner in the WTOP Traffic Center.
0: Topping our traffic headline, we'll head to Alexandria. Things have escalated a bit on the northbound side of I-395 after the Duke Street exit. We did have one broken down. Now we have a fire truck on the scene. The left lane is currently blocked. We are seeing minor delays. The WTOP Traffic Center is presented by Window Nation. 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I'm Steve Dresner. Your next traffic report coming up in 10 minutes.
1: Let's get the forecast from meteorologist Steve Rudin.
2: A mix of sun and clouds today with scattered showers and thunderstorms approaching from the north and west. Not all neighborhoods will see storms, but anything that does develop could become strong to severe with high temperatures upper 80s to middle 90s. Lingering showers and storms will draw to a close later tonight into very early tomorrow. Highs tomorrow around 80 degrees. I'm 7 News senior meteorologist Steve Rudin, the Storm Alert Weather Center.
1: Sunshine, blue sky, 83 degrees.
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1: Good day. I'm Mark Lewis. Coming up, the jury in the Lindsey Clancy murder trial still deadlocked, and now the judge is preparing to declare a mistrial. Tens of thousands still without power in the region after last night's severe weather.
16: You may need Plan B on your commute after last night's storm. I'm Neil Augenstein.
17: The new addition coming to the Pentagon's 9/11 memorial. I'm John Doman.
1: The Dow is down 310 points at 12 noon.
18: From ABC News, I'm Mike Dubusky. Today in the Lindsey Clancy trial.
19: I'm going to declare a mistrial at this point.
18: Judge William Sullivan announcing his intent to declare a mistrial. However, that hasn't been made official yet, with Clancy's defense attorney asking for 1 hour to ask the state's highest court for an emergency stay. In the meantime,
20: these 12 jurors are left in a limbo. Not just the 12 jurors, but the alternate jurors as well. So a mistrial has not been officially declared. This jury is still at a standstill. I wonder whether the judge is going to tell them to still continue deliberating. I highly doubt it, but probably just tell them that they have to stick around for a while to see exactly what the next steps are going to be.
18: ABC News legal contributor Bernarda Villalona. As the court nears a mistrial, Clancy was seen putting her head on the table in front of her. Several of her supporters were seen crying. The case has attracted national attention and sparked a national debate over issues of mental health. A better-than-expected jobs report released this morning shows the country added 162,000 jobs over the last month, with some key industries seeing a much-needed boost in numbers. ABC's Elizabeth Schulze has more.
21: When you look at where the hiring was happening the most, restaurants, 59,000 jobs added in 1 month. Local government education, that could be a school's story. You know, teachers, they're coming back to school, 42,000 jobs. We also saw a boost in manufacturing jobs. There had been a big decline in manufacturing. That has been coming back in recent months. Healthcare, another sector where that has been driving job growth for years now, 13,000 jobs added there.
18: Oil prices pushed higher by the war in Iran are meaning higher prices at the pump ahead of this Labor Day weekend. According to Gas Buddy, a gallon of regular now sits at $4.14 a gallon. Diesel prices, meanwhile, are more than a dollar higher than that. And a miracle in the mud in Nepal this morning after two men were recovered inside alive in a tunnel 9 days after deadly floods swept through the area. You're listening to ABC News.
1: 12:02 on WTOP. Yes, it is Friday, September 4. Sunny and 84 degrees as we head back to the 90s. And we can't rule out seeing some storms again later. Good afternoon. I'm Mark Lewis with the top local stories we're following this hour. And we're still dealing with the aftermath of last night's storms, the ones that moved through in the overnight. There are widespread power outages that linger at this hour. Dominion Energy reporting about 24,000 of its customers are without service in Northern Virginia. A big chunk of that is in Fairfax County. 14,000 customers there are affected. 8,000 customers in Arlington are offline. Another 1,200 customers are without service in Alexandria. Pepco has more than 14,000 customers without service in D.C., and another 23,000 are offline in Prince George's County. 1,600 BGE customers are without service in Anne Arundel County. Damage from that storm prompted Prince George's County to close schools today, as they had dozens of schools and school-related offices that were without power this morning. 4 Anne Arundel County schools also closed today. WTOP's Neil Augenstein is checking out one of the trouble spots after the storm in Fairfax County.
22: Here on Kirby Road at Westmoreland Street in McLean, traffic is blocked after utility lines were pulled down across Kirby. The line that seemed to be carrying high voltage crashed onto a sidewalk, leaving a hole about 8 inches deep and sending concrete flying several feet away. Looking up, it's easy to see what caused it. A huge branch snapped off a towering evergreen and pulled down the wires. Crews will be here later today to restring the lines. In the meantime, if you're driving, stay alert for traffic signals that may be blinking or completely dark. In McLean, Neil Augenstein, WTOP News.
1: The National Capital Planning Commission voted yesterday to put a security fence around Lafayette Park, citing a Secret Service security assessment. Opponents had argued that the fence could be used by the Trump administration to try to restrict protests. The commission also made some decisions involving other D.C. properties. More on that from WTOP's Alan Enner.
23: First, the NCPC voted unanimously to cede control of the D.C. Armory site to the district, where it will become part of the $3.1 billion construction of a new mixed-use community featuring a brand new sports stadium.
24: We see this as a step to realizing the full vision of the RFK campus that will bring new jobs, economic opportunity, and at long last, the commanders back to the district.
23: Commissioner Daniel Falcone, the current building is already under D.C. control. This deal transfers operational jurisdiction of the land where the guard has been stationed for 85 years. They're currently considering relocating to some property in Northwest. The commission also confirmed its plan to transfer control of several pieces of property at the base of the Key Bridge to the district. That agreement includes year-round public docks for kayaking, canoeing, and paddleboarding, plus trail connections linking the Capitol Crescent Trail to Georgetown Waterfront Park. Alan Etter, WTOP News.
1: Federal prosecutors are asking a judge to restrict D.C. Councilmember Trayon White's comments from one of his Instagram videos about jury selection. In one video, White is encouraging potential jurors to his federal bribery trial to respond to a jury summons.
3: So if you see letters in the mail, make sure you get those. Again, my name is Trayon White. I want to thank you all for your love and support.
1: Washington Post reporter Paul Schwartzman telling WTOP, prosecutors say that those comments are improper and could affect the jury pool.
4: They're asking the judge to tell him to stop and to reprimand him.
1: White is accused of accepting $35,000 from a government contractor who was working as an FBI informant. He has pleaded not guilty to the charges. His trial is scheduled to begin on the 14th. White, who has represented Ward 8 since 2017, was removed by the D.C. Council by his colleagues on the council, but he won re-election to his former seat. The very first 9/11 memorial established at any of the three attack sites was created at the Pentagon, and soon the one thing missing from that site will be added. An explanation from WTOP's John Doman.
17: The one thing missing from this memorial that the ones in New York and Pennsylvania have is a visitor and education center. But on September 12th, they'll be breaking ground on that aspect of the memorial on land that's adjacent to Arlington National Cemetery.
6: We're going to encourage people to go through the visitor education center before they come to the memorial. It'll give them that understanding and the gravity of that day.
17: Joe Kornoff's the executive director of the Pentagon Memorial Fund.
6: The 9/11 narrative here at the Pentagon remains that missing chapter of the 9/11 story. And so that's what we're trying to do here with the Visitor Education Center.
17: Funding has come from both the state and federal government to get to this moment, but more donations are still needed to help complete it. At the Pentagon, John Dome in WTOP News.
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7: 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I'm John Werdock.
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1: 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Steve Dresner in the WTOP Traffic Center.
0: Good afternoon, Mark Lewis. Let's head back to Maryland and Montgomery County. We're jammed up on the outer loop of the Capitol Beltway. The crash activity is approaching 355. That's Wisconsin Avenue. Unfortunately, we're only finding a single left lane getting it by. Delays extend all the way back to Colesville Road on the outer loop. Yes, we're finding minor inner loop rubbernecking delays. Prince George's County, heavier on the inner loop. The volume is kicked up just a bit from Route 1 at College Park, heading down to 214 Central Avenue. Well, right now we're seeing a bit of a delay on the southbound side of 95, coming down from Route 100 in Elkridge, off and on through Route 32. Once you get down to 198, pretty good ride down to the Capitol Beltway. No major delays along the BW Parkway, 270 all clear. If you're heading to the shore points, we're in decent shape along the Route 50 corridor. Not seeing anything in your way from the Capitol Beltway out to the Chesapeake Bay Bridge. Currently, we do have two-way traffic set up, so three lanes available eastbound, two westbound. with no delays for now in either direction. Are you selling your car? Well, watch out for those fake payments, unsafe meetups, endless haggling, or you can just sell your vehicle to Fitzgerald and know exactly who you're dealing with. Head to FitzBuysCars.com. I'm Steve Dresner. Your next traffic report coming up in less than 10 minutes.
1: Let's get the holiday weekend weather forecast from Steve Rudin.
2: Hot temperatures once again in the upper 80s to middle 90s this afternoon. A chance for a few strong to severe thunderstorms with gusty winds, frequent lightning, and heavy downpours. Most of the wet weather chances will draw to a close later on tonight with a few lingering showers tomorrow, but most of the day will trend dry. Highs on your Saturday, upper 70s to lower 80s. We're around 80 on Sunday, and Labor Day looks fantastic. 78 to 83 degrees with plenty of sun. I'm 7 News senior meteorologist Steve Rudin in the Storm Alert Weather Center.
1: 84 degrees in Bethesda, Reston at 86. We're also at 86 on the National Mall. 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Money News on WTOP with John Wardock.
7: The government served up a pleasant surprise today. The August jobs report came in way better than expected. The economy added 162,000 jobs last month. That was triple expectations. Food services and drinking places created 59,000, education adding 42,000 jobs, and construction was a hot spot, creating 22,000 jobs. Heather Long is chief economist at Navy Federal Credit Union.
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7: The unemployment rate would stay at 4.1% for last month. 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John Wardock, WTOP News.
1: And checking the markets, the Dow is down 269 points. NASDAQ is off 91. The S&P 500 down 27.
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1: Straight ahead, we've been waiting a long time, but the full college football season is ready to begin today and tomorrow and last night. Well, Dave Preston is here to take a look at week one of the college football season next. It's 12:13.
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1: 12:15 on a football Friday. Great to have you with us. I'm Mark Lewis. The college football season kicking off in earnest with several local schools beginning their new seasons this weekend. WTOP's Dave Preston is joining us live now as we're in the college football corner for the first time together this year. And Maryland is playing this weekend. This should be one they should have in the books, right?
18: Yeah, and I think they host Hampton, first meeting ever with the Pirates, an FCS school, so they should win this game. They're a heavy favorite, but what I'm going to be in the press box tomorrow night covering the game for WTOP, and I'll be looking to see how crisp they are, see how few mistakes they make, because you want to see a sharp team coming out. You want to see a team that plays not to the scoreboard, but to what's happening on the field. And I think we've seen Maryland lose a couple games in Big Ten play over the years that they should have won because they haven't necessarily been sharp. You don't gain sharpness, you keep it, and let's see if they're sharp tomorrow night.
1: You know, the struggles, even if the season has started well for the Terps in recent years, the struggle comes mid to late season and things unravel once they get into Big Ten play.
18: Since the pandemic season of 2020, when they played all five games inside the Big Ten, Maryland's 19-3 before October 1st, 9-29 after September 30th, 13-32 inside the Big Ten, 1-8 the last 2 years. They need to fare better. I'm not saying they need to win the league. I'm not saying they even need to win six or seven games in the conference, but they need to win three, four, five games inside the Big Ten for this to be a successful year.
1: All right, we've got a new signal caller at Navy. Navy coming off a great season last year.
18: And this is an interesting year because Braxton Woodston has played for Navy in the past. He ran for six touchdowns last year, getting spot duty. He's thrown 95 passes over the three previous seasons in his career. Navy's picked to win the American Conference, and they have votes in the top 25. So they should be near the top of that conference this season. There's a lot of good teams in that league, but they should be competing for a championship. My concern with Navy is that after tomorrow's game against Towson, a game they should win, they will play three straight on the road, including a trip to Air Force. And the schedule for Navy, usually it's front-loaded home games in September and early October. Then they play their Notre Dames and what have you, neutral sites or away. As the season progresses. This year, it's the opposite. They really have to be on point for this three-game gauntlet that begins after today.
1: The launch of a new era in Blacksburg, Virginia Tech, hosting VMI.
18: And I think they're still going to use the same spices on the smoked turkey legs at Lane Stadium.
1: So.
18: I mean, that is a good thing. Still going to play Enter Sandman, but James Franklin is there. He's getting a commitment NIL-wise. He has a quarterback from Penn State, Ethan Garcomire, who actually won his last four starts with the Nittany Lions last year after Franklin was fired. I mean, you look at his end at Penn State. They were in overtime against a top 10 Oregon team, lost that game, lost to UCLA, lost to Northwestern. All of a sudden, he's gone. So I think he's brought a lot of players in to Virginia Tech, and I think the ACC is a very winnable league if you have the right schedule and the right talent. I don't think they're going to win it this year, but I think he's going to get them on the right track to be what they were 15 years ago, perhaps under Frank Beamer.
1: We also have a new head coach in Harrisonburg for James Madison. They're taking on Liberty tomorrow. Yeah,
18: Billy Napier was at Florida for a while last year, too. Nothing like getting a jump start on your next head coaching job by being canned during midseason. What amazes me about James Madison, Mark, is how we've had so many coaching moves in that on that campus in Harrisonburg. So many guys move in there, they win, guy moves on, Kurt Cignetti in particular, going to Indiana, has won elsewhere, won a national championship last year. But they're like the football version of VCU, where it's not turnkey, but it seems like everybody who gets the job there, they win, and then they move on, and then they make another great hire on the back end.
1: Launching pad. All right, what are you watching nationally?
18: LSU Clemson. You got Dabo Swinney, old school guy, maybe still wears a sweatshirt, you know, hanging out, old school sweatshirt. And Lane Kiffin on the other side, who's all but signing players off of the Super Bowl champs to play for him. It's you got, I'm not saying it's a referendum on the sport, but the broadcasters will make it sound like it, whether it's, you know, you've got the new, you've got LSU who, you know, colors way outside the lines, maybe even off the page, or as Clemson does it the quote unquote right way. And it'll be presented as a referendum on the sport tomorrow night.
1: Let me guess, you're picking the Tigers.
18: I'd like to. Yes. Very smart.
1: Mm-hmm. All right, that's the first college football quarter with Dave Preston. You can read his previews at WTOP.com. Thank you, Dave. 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Let's get to traffic and weather, starting with Steve Dresner.
0: Let's head back to Maryland and Montgomery County. A great job by Maryland State Highway getting a couple of mangled vehicles off to the right shoulder by the exit for 355 Wisconsin Avenue. Right now, lanes are open. Delays still reach back to Colesville Road on the outer loop of the Capitol Beltway. The volume is kicked up on the inner loop in Prince George's County. It's going to be slow from Route 1 to College Park down to 214 Central Avenue. And also a bit of volume delay on the southbound side at 95, leaving Elk Ridge Route 100. Off and on delays down to the area of 198 in Laurel. BW Parkway getting heavy between Jessup and 32 down to the Capitol Beltway. No current problems report along the 270 corridor. Now an incident on the eastbound span of the Chesapeake Bay Bridge. Mid-span, we're looking at a broken-down box truck currently blocking the right lane. I am seeing a flatbed heading up to the broken down truck. So hopefully they'll have that cleared up in the next 10 to 15 minutes. Again, the incident on the eastbound span, single left lane does get you over the Chesapeake. 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Imagine a child in extreme poverty waiting over a year to be sponsored. 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I'm Steve Dresner. Your next traffic report coming up in less than 10 minutes.
1: Down to Steve Rudin for the 7 News forecast.
2: Could be looking at another active weather afternoon across the DMV, lingering into the evening with a chance for a few strong to severe thunderstorms. Not all neighborhoods will see wet weather, but just keep in mind, similar to last night, some neighborhoods may see very gusty winds along with pockets of moderate to heavy rainfall, along with frequent thunder and lightning. High temperatures today range from the upper 80s to middle 90s. As we move through the overnight, may find some patchy fog, could linger into early tomorrow morning, upper 60s to middle 70s. Saturday looks pretty good. However, it's not going to be totally sunny. There's a chance for a stray shower or two, 78 to 83 degrees, and humidity levels will begin to slowly fall, especially during the afternoon and into the evening. That will give way to an absolutely beautiful Sunday with lots of sunshine, upper 70s to lower 80s. Winds will be from the northeast. Labor Day looks great. Great for the pool, great for the beach, great in the mountains. Scattered clouds, upper 70s to lower 80s. I'm 7 News Senior Meteorologist Steve Rudin in the Storm Alert Weather Center.
1: 86 in Springfield and 86 in Laurel. 83 right now in Northwest with sunshine. 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
1: 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George Wallace is here checking out the U.S. Open.
19: Yes, we are. Mark, round number three, top seed on the women's side. Arina Sabalenka took the first set of her third round match. American Jessica Pegula dropped the first set to Leyla Fernandez 6-1 in her third round match. Now we're 1-1 in the second set. Emma Navarro will be in action later on today, as will Francis Tiafoe on the men's side. We will see him later on this evening. He's had an impressive first couple of matches and ready for a potential deep run here at this tournament.
20: I think he's coming up with the goods when it matters. I think kind of get in a flow state. You're just, you know, calm and just going. Look, I mean, it's a long ways from what I'm trying to do. So, but I mean, right now, I'm happy. I think it was good almost to get a little scare there in the first round. Kind of really, you really get going after that.
19: He did. Five setter in the first round, then a straight set win the other night. We'll see what he does later on this evening. College football's here. Did you see that? You heard about that?
0: Yeah.
19: You heard about that? Yeah.
0: How about that missed field goal last night? Blocked field goal.
19: Woo. Prime. Deion Sanders squad, huh?
0: Coach Prime.
19: There you go. Big weekend locally. Maryland open up against Hampton, Navy, and Towson, just to name a couple. Check out Presto's picks up on the sports page. He'll get you set for the weekend. Nationals begin a weekend series in L.A. this evening. Late night, 10 o'clock start tonight.
0: I'd like a little trip to L.A. right now. I'm sure it's nice.
19: That would be nice. I heard it was nice anyway. George Wallace, WTOP Sports.
0: Thanks, G. 1227.
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1: 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The beach is sounding good. Let's check out the traffic situation with Steve Dresner.
0: If I can interject, this kind of sort of. It is topping our traffic headline on the eastbound. It'll be rectified soon. Give it a chance. Topping our traffic headline on the eastbound span of the Chesapeake Bay Bridge, it is a slow roll. They're currently pushing off a box truck blocking the right lane to the Stevensville side of the Chesapeake Bay Bridge. So only a single left lane is getting over that eastbound span. Two-way traffic is set up over the westbound span. They should have the matter resolved in the next 5 to 10 minutes. Now looking about a mile and a half, two-mile delay just to get you to the eastbound span on eastbound Route 50. Maryland, Montgomery County, the crash activity cleared over on the outer loop at 355. Still have residual delays extending back to the area of Colesville Road. The Crohn's and Colitis Foundation has been at the forefront of inflammatory bowel disease research and care for over 50 years. 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I'm Steve Dresner, your next traffic report coming up in less than 10 minutes.
1: Right now, let's get the forecast from Steve Rudin.
2: Scattered showers and a few thunderstorms late afternoon and into the evening. Some could be on the stronger side with gusty winds and heavy downpours. Temperatures will be in the upper 80s to middle 90s. Heat index values around 100. A bit of patchy fog overnight. Tomorrow, a stray shower to upper 70s to lower 80s. I'm 7 News Senior Meteorologist Steve Rudin at the Storm Alert Weather Center.
1: Sunshine, blue sky, and 84 degrees.
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1: Good afternoon. I'm Mark Lewis. Mike Jakaitis is our producer. The top stories we're following, there are still widespread power outages after severe storms move through our region overnight. Dominion Energy reporting more than 21,000 of its customers are without service in Northern Virginia. 12,000 are affected in Fairfax County. More than 7,400 customers are offline in Arlington, another 1,100 customers in Alexandria. In D.C., Pepco reports nearly 14,000 customers without service and 22,000 Pepco customers without power in Prince George's County. In Anne Arundel County, BGE has about 1,500 customers waiting for service to be restored. WTOP's Neil Augenstein has been checking out one of the trouble spots today in Fairfax County.
7: Here on Kirby Road at Westmoreland Street in McLean, traffic is blocked after utility lines were pulled down across Kirby. The line that seemed to be carrying high voltage crashed onto a sidewalk, leaving a hole about 8 inches deep and sending concrete flying several feet away. Looking up, it's easy to see what caused it. A huge branch snapped off a towering evergreen and pulled down the wires. Crews will be here later today to restring the lines. In the meantime, if you're driving, stay alert for traffic signals that may be blinking or completely dark. In McLean, Neil Augenstein, WTOP News.
1: In other news, we're following breaking developments today in the Lindsey Clancy murder trial.
8: This is a special report from ABC News. Right now, the jury in the Lindsey Clancy trial is waiting to see whether the Massachusetts State Supreme Judicial Court will grant an emergency stay in that case in an effort to prevent the judge from declaring a mistrial. Clancy's defense attorney, Kevin Reddington, asking for that stay after jurors came back without a decision today.
9: He did not appear to cite a lot of case law, and if he had it, he undoubtedly would have to make a more proper judicial argument. This seems to be an argument more of passion, because he does appear to believe he is close to the outcome that he wants, and he wants the jury to try and work it out.
8: ABC's Aaron Katursky in Plymouth, Massachusetts. In court yesterday, Reddington said there's one juror who's refusing to adhere to Judge William Sullivan's instructions regarding reasonable doubt. This is ABC News.
1: Down to Capitol Hill, it is just 60 days until the midterm elections, and members of both parties in Congress are ramping up their campaigns. Let's go live to WTOP's Mitchell Miller today on the Hill.
3: The House will only be in session for 4 days between now and the midterms, and House Speaker Mike Johnson says GOP candidates will be busy campaigning in key battleground districts.
5: We have extraordinary candidates that we've recruited across this country, and those 21 or so seats that are going to decide the fate of the Republic, that's the seats that are going to be, they're going to decide the majority.
3: Johnson continues to predict that Republicans will defy history and maintain their majority. But the vice chair of the Democratic caucus, Ted Lieu, says voters can see the impact of the president's policies and are ready for a change.
10: Average gas prices are over $4 a gallon. Diesel prices are even higher. And what is the Trump administration focus on? Changing the name of Lake Ontario to Lake America.
3: Republicans, meanwhile, hope to re-energize their base with a midterm convention next week in Texas. Mark?
1: Speaking of the midterms, Mitch, what are you hearing in terms of reaction to the Trump administration going to the U.S. Supreme Court to try to implement new restrictions on mail-in voting through the U.S. Postal Service?
3: Well, Democrats are sounding the alarm about the administration's latest push to make the Postal Service a central part of the election integrity efforts. They argue that the Postal Service should not be in a position to verify voter information, and they point to a whistleblower who earlier this week told lawmakers that the Postal Service is rushing ahead with a flawed system that could deny people their votes if they send them through the mail. One-third of Americans mail in their ballots, and President Trump has used mail-in voting, even though he criticizes it. North Carolina, meanwhile, today is starting to send out its mail-in ballots, and critics of the administration's plan say it could create chaos as the election gets closer.
1: Now, Democrats got a legal victory this week related to their redistricting efforts.
3: That's right. The Missouri Supreme Court has blocked new congressional districts backed by President Trump from being used in the upcoming election and ordered a statewide vote on whether to uphold or reject a new congressional map. That's a victory for Democrats who have lost several other redistricting battles, including an effort to create more Democratic-leaning districts here in Virginia. The ruling in Missouri will likely help Democrats maintain a seat that Republicans hope to gain. The state's Republican Attorney General says she plans to appeal the ruling to the U.S. Supreme Court. Mark?
1: All right, Mitchell, thank you. WTOP's Mitchell Miller live on Capitol Hill. Up next in Money News.
11: This chicken sandwich place expanding in our area. I'm John Werdonk.
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1: Now WTOP's traffic and weather. Let's hear from Steve Dresner.
0: Let's head to the district. We're really jammed up on the northbound side of DC 295. It is going to be slow coming off the 11th Street Bridge up to the new crash right near Pennsylvania. And it looks like we do have a lane blocked. Expect delays on that northbound side after the incident extending all the way up to East Capitol Street. Southbound delays begin at Burroughs all the way down to Pennsylvania. Both of our Cobic cameras are hard at work looking down at the 395-695 freeway, and they are finding extensive delays in both directions. Inbound 14th Street Bridge does remain heavy. Delays back to Route 1 in Crystal City. Once you get onto the 14th Street Bridge, expect it slow all the way up to Main Avenue. Southbound 395 freeway crawling from the 3rd Street Tunnel all the way down past the roadwork that is currently set up right by the exit for Potomac Park, blocking the left side of the roadway. Are you looking for the perfect getaway? 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I'm Steve Dresner. Your next traffic report coming up in less than 10 minutes.
1: 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Here's 7 News meteorologist Steve Rudin.
2: As we move into our long holiday weekend, we have a day of very hot temperatures along with heat index values around 100 degrees. Also a chance for a few showers and stronger thunderstorms late afternoon and into the evening. Some storms may become strong to severe with gusty winds, heavy downpours along with frequent thunder and lightning. Tomorrow a better looking day, chance for a stray shower, upper 70s to lower 80s, but saving the best for last. Sunday and Labor Day, plenty of sun, around 80 degrees. I'm 7 News Senior Meteorologist Steve Rudin in the Storm Alert Weather Center.
1: 85 in Tysons, 86 in Waldorf. Sunshine at 84 in Northwest. 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
11: Chick-fil-A is going to expand in Montgomery County. It's planning to open a new restaurant near the Clarksburg outlets this month. Moco Show reports a grand opening is planned for September 24th. This is one of two new restaurants planned for Upper Montgomery County. Chick-fil-A currently has 9 locations in the county. The U.S. economy added 162,000 jobs last month. Food services, education, construction, manufacturing, all adding jobs, and the unemployment rate stayed at 4.1%. And to honor Dolly Parton and one of her famous songs, American Airlines is renumbering a flight between Dallas and Nashville. AirlineGeeks.com reports the new flight number, AA925. There you go. John Wardock, WTOP News.
1: What a way to make a living. Let's check Wall Street. The Dow Industrials are down 271 points. NASDAQ down 75. And the S&P 500 down 24 points. It's 1242. A new drug is showing promise for multiple illnesses.
4: It is yet another promising headline in cancer research. A drug called RazOncube that was just FDA approved for pancreatic cancer, now also showing promise in an early stage lung cancer trial. Researchers looked at more than 130 patients with non-small cell lung cancer that had already tried other therapies with little to no success. After taking the daily pill for about 3 weeks at a time, more than 30% of those patients saw reductions in their tumors. The drug works by affecting RAS proteins, which are mutated in some of the deadliest cancers. While it helped nearly double the average survival time in pancreatic cancer, more research is still needed to evaluate the drug's effects on lung cancer. The drug does come with some side effects, including rash, diarrhea, nausea, and vomiting, but researchers say their latest study shows the treatment is safe. Worldwide, lung cancer is the leading cause of cancer death. Further clinical trials are already underway, and those results will be critical before the FDA considers approving RazOncube for lung cancer. With your Medical Minute, I'm Yuri Benajad.
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1: At 12:45, I'm Mark Lewis. Moving to the theater, a pack of super soldiers are on the loose from a secret lab in the desert, and they're on a killing spree. What do

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1: And you know they're eventually going to find their way to her, and she is a pretty formidable woman, a sniper trained, and a very, very good shot. So you're kind of building up to this huge kind of action moment, and this is a really bloody movie. It's sort of a midnight cult movie that's being put out in wide release. I almost thought of it less as an action movie and almost more as a slasher film, because the way it's shot, it's clearly paying tribute to John Carpenter movies and things like that. So if you go in knowing that's what you're getting, I think it kind of works on that level. It's also trying to, I think, say some things about the way we treat our veterans that maybe don't come through quite as loud and clear as all the bloody violence does. But again, if you like action movies like that, or even slasher movies, you will probably enjoy this.
2: Does the story hold together here?
1: Well enough. I mean, I think the strongest thing in this movie is Arjona's performance in the lead role. She just is fierce and formidable, and just really a commanding performance from her. So that was kind of my favorite thing about this.
2: All right. Let's move to Netflix, where there's a new documentary that's showing, and it takes us back to the Paris Olympic Games and a moment that some folks on social media may never forget. Tell us about this.
1: This is an episode of a sports documentary series on Netflix that focuses on Ray Gunn. You may remember from the 2024 Olympics, there was a breakdancer from Australia who became an overnight kind of embarrassment, for lack of a better word, and also a meme, and just everybody was making fun of her performance in the final round, and she got like no votes from the judges. And this is sort of going back and talking to her and her husband, who was her coach, and tracing how she got involved in this, how she got involved in breaking, and kind of what she was up against, the pressure she was up against. And I found it just really interesting to look at, and also the impact of becoming kind of a laughingstock like that. I think people will still be debating whether she handled things the way that she should have, but I thought it was a really interesting look at something that was a joke to a lot of people.
2: Yes, indeed. Do you think after watching it that your perspective on that particular incident from the Olympic Games, has it changed at all?
1: A little bit. I mean, I think it's really interesting to see, this was the first time breaking was ever in the Olympics. And there, it seems like at least for Rachel Gunn, there was not a lot of infrastructure telling her like, hey, now you're in the Olympics, here's what you do. So she kind of had to figure it out for herself. And she realized, I think, that she was not quite equipped and just had to kind of keep going and hope for the best. And the best is not what came out of all of that.
2: Couple of weekend options for you from critic Jen Chaney. Coming up in our top stories, the judge in the Lindsey Clancy murder trial has given the defense attorney some time to decide if they want to file an appeal after the judge indicated he would declare a mistrial. The jury has been trying to decide if the mother is responsible for killing her three children. The cleanup continues after those severe storms move through the D.C. area overnight. There's a chance for more stormy weather a bit later today. Full details on these stories in the minutes ahead. 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No appointment needed. WTOP's traffic and weather. Back to the traffic center and Steve Dresner.
3: Let's head to Virginia. The new crash is over on the southbound side of 95. This is right near the Woodbridge exit, exit 161. Crash activity being reported, blocking the left side of the roadway. A bit of a delay. We're backed up to Lorton on that southbound side. Once you get over the bridge, not a bad ride all the way down to the Fredericksburg area. The delays, though, are on the northbound side. It's going to be slow from Stafford County all the way through Dale City over the Occoquan. No letting up on those northbound delays until you get to the Springfield interchange. Things are starting to get a bit heavy on the inner loop from the toll road, as expected this time of day, all the way down and over the American Legion Bridge. Northbound GW Parkway also jammed up. Park Police Headquarters down to the ramp to take you to the inner loop. Maryland, Montgomery County, the volume also has picked up in both directions from the 270 split all the way up on the inner loop. It's going to be slow to Georgia. Outer loop delays begin at Georgia around the big curb down past River Road. And the delays are going to continue all the way down to the American Legion Bridge. Prince George's County, both directions, the volume has stepped up from Route 1 at College Park all the way around to Pennsylvania Avenue. For victims of drunken drug driving,

0: 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I'm Steve Dresner, your next traffic report, coming up in less than 10 minutes.
1: All right, Steve, let's go to meteorologist Steve Rudin.
2: The storms last night packed a punch, and we could be looking at another round of stronger storms this afternoon and into the evening. Just keep in mind, not everyone will see wet weather or storm chances. However, any storm that does develop will have the potential to bring gusty winds along with frequent thunder and lightning and pockets of very heavy rainfall. Highs for the day well above normal for this time of year in the upper 80s to middle 90s. Heat index values around 100 degrees. Lingering showers and storms will draw to a close overnight. May find some patchy fog come early tomorrow morning. Wake up temperatures range from the upper 60s to middle 70s. Tomorrow is a day of transition, a mix of sun and clouds. It's going to be humid, but not super humid. Upper 70s to lower 80s. Sunday looks fantastic. Sunny to partly cloudy skies, 78 to 83 degrees. And Labor Day, I think that's going to be the pick of the long holiday weekend. Highs around 80 degrees, low humidity, winds will be from the northeast at just around 5 to 10. I'm 7 News Senior Meteorologist Steve Rudin in the Storm Alert Weather Center.
1: Looking good with a lot of sunshine, 85 degrees in Germantown and Annandale, 87 right now at DuPont Circle in D.C. With the humidity, it feels like we're in the low 90s. 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
1: Here. 1254. We certainly know firsthand how hot it's been this year in Maryland with the heat and humidity this week especially. Now the state health department is reporting 59 Marylanders died from heat-related illnesses this year. Officials haven't stated why there are more deaths this year than last. The state health department has a dashboard online where it's tracking both heat-related and cold-related deaths and hospitalizations. It's Beyoncé's birthday. Did you know that? To coincide with the day, Beyoncé revealing the 20th anniversary edition of her sophomore album, B-Day. The expanded digital version includes 31 tracks, included remastered originals, and a number of previously unreleased tunes. The original release of this album was a number one success 20 years ago, including the hits Irreplaceable and Deja Vu. The album has since been certified quintuple platinum.
8: Deja Vu.
1: It is sports time on WTOP, powered by Maximus, moving people and technology forward. It's a nice intro to you with old Beyonce.
5: That's how we get down on a Friday, right?
1: That's it. What do you have for us?
5: There you go. We got U.S. Open, Mark, as the round three continuing today. We'll see Francis Tiafoe tonight. He'll play his third round match, 39-16 on the year after winning the first two matches of this tournament. Jessica Pegula right now in her second set. The American dropped the first set to Leila Fernandez, 1-6, but she's up 5-2 right now in the second set. Top seed Arnia Sabalenka, a straight set winner earlier today. Ben Shelton also will be in action later on tonight. College football, big weekend, especially locally. Check out Presto's picks up on the sports page to get you set for the weekend. We got Maryland, Navy versus Towson, Georgetown, Howard, Richmond, Virginia Tech, all in action. We got some games last night. By the way, the game we didn't talk about last night.
1: Yes.
5: We talked about Dion.
1: Mm-hmm.
5: All right. What about Rutgers?
1: What happened?
5: 30-point, this is the best story ever. 30-point favorite against UMass. They lose the game 37-21.
1: Oof.
5: You paid UMass $1.5 million to come to lose.
1: Goodness.
5: And then you set off the pre-planned fireworks show after the game because you got to burn the fireworks.
1: Well, they were already paid for. Locked and loaded.
5: Locked and loaded. Huge fireworks show, and you lose to UMass.
1: Oh, do you think the fans really
5: Shiano, ladies and gentlemen,
1: wanted Rutgers the fireworks at that point?
5: That stadium was empty. Nobody saw those fireworks. George Wallace, WTOP Sports.
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1: Traffic and weather time with Steve Dresner.
0: Topping our traffic headlines, two incidents. Virginia, southbound 95 before the Woodbridge exit, exit 161, crash activity block in the left lane. Now out to the westbound span of the Chesapeake Bay Bridge. Another broken down box truck currently blocking the right lane. We do have two-way traffic patterns set up over the westbound span. Do use a bit of caution. The WTOP Traffic Center is presented by Window Nation. 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I'm Steve Dresner. Your next traffic report coming up in 10 minutes.
1: Steve Rudin with our forecast.
2: A mix of sun and clouds today with scattered showers and thunderstorms approaching from the north and west. Not all neighborhoods will see storms, but anything that does develop could become strong to severe with high temperatures upper 80s to middle 90s. Lingering showers and storms will draw to a close later tonight into very early tomorrow. Highs tomorrow around 80 degrees. I'm 7 News Senior Meteorologist Steve Rudin, the Storm Alert Weather Center.
1: Sunny and 85 degrees in the nation's capital.
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1: Good afternoon. I'm Mark Lewis. Coming up on WTOP, we're following the latest developments in the Lindsey Clancy murder trial, with the judge preparing to declare a mistrial. Tens of thousands of area residents remain without electricity after last night's storms.
10: The new addition coming to the Pentagon's 9/11 memorial. I'm John Doman.
1: On Wall Street, negative territory. The Dow Industrials down 240 points. 1 o'clock.
11: From ABC News, I'm Mike Dubusky. It's been more than an hour now since Kevin Reddington, Lindsey Clancy's defense attorney, announced he's seeking an emergency stay from the state's highest court in order to prevent a judge from declaring a mistrial. ABC News legal contributor Bernarda Villalona.
12: He's filing this appeal, this stay, to a single justice in the hopes that this single justice can rule in his favor, right? But what if that single justice doesn't rule in his favor? He technically can ask for a review from a three-judge panel if you wanted to. So this can continue still going up the ladder. So it's unclear whether we're actually going to get a decision today.
11: It comes after the jury in the case said several times over the last week they're deadlocked. President Trump today posting on social media saying Democrats would rather have us lose the war in Iran. It comes a day after Vice President J.D. Vance said he wouldn't call it a war right now. More from ABC News White House correspondent Karen Travers.
13: The vice president said that major combat operations had only lasted 6 weeks. But of course, we saw two different rounds of strikes just this week aimed at Iranian targets. After a lull, though, in August, where there were not U.S. military strikes. But we are now month seven into what the White House had originally said was going to be a 4 to 6 week conflict. We are seeing deployments being extended at this point.
11: One thing is for sure, tensions in the Middle East are once again driving up gas prices ahead of a busy holiday travel weekend.
10: The ongoing war sending gas prices to record levels for Labor Day weekend, and drivers are feeling the impact.
14: I think that it is another massive bill that I likely can't afford.
10: According to Gas Buddy, regular unleaded is at around $4.13 a gallon on average now nationwide, and diesel has hit a new record at $5.82 a gallon.
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1: 102 on WTOP. It's Friday, September 4th. Sunny and 85 degrees as we head into the 90s. And we could see storms once again moving into the area. Good afternoon. I'm Mark Lewis with the top local stories we're following this hour. After last night's severe storms, we have widespread power outages that are lingering into the afternoon. Dominion Energy now reporting 20,000 customers without service in Northern Virginia, about 10,000 of them in Fairfax County. Another 9,000 in Arlington are offline, plus about 1,100 customers in Alexandria. Pepco says in D.C. it has nearly 14,000 customers offline now, and 21,000 Pepco customers are without service in Prince George's County. There are 1,300 customers of BGE in Anne Arundel County that are offline. Damage from that storm prompted Prince George's County to close schools today. Dozens of schools were without power this morning, and four schools in Anne Arundel County also were closed today. There was a close call in Kettering late last night as a large tree during that storm fell on a house. It sent a boy to the hospital and left his family with no place to stay. WTOP's Steve Keresh was there.
15: The falling tree crushed the upper level of the single-family home in Kettering. John Bender is an assistant fire chief in Prince George's County.
16: There was a number of structural members that had come in from the roof and trapped that patient on the bed.
15: The boy has been released from the hospital without major injuries. County Executive Aisha Braveboy says the family has the county's full support.
17: We're going to be closely working with the family to make sure that they have everything that they need.
15: In Kettering, Steve Karish, WTOP News.
1: The very first 9/11 memorial established at any of the three attack sites was created at the Pentagon. And soon, one thing that's missing from that site will be added. Details from WTOP's John Doman.
10: The one thing missing from this memorial that the ones in New York and Pennsylvania have is a visitor and education center. But on September 12th, they'll be breaking ground on that aspect of the memorial on land that's adjacent to Arlington National Cemetery.
18: We're going to encourage people to go through the visitor education center before they come to the memorial. It'll give them that understanding and the gravity of that day.
10: Joe Kornoff's the executive director of the Pentagon Memorial Fund.
18: The 9/11 narrative here at the Pentagon remains that missing chapter of the 9/11 story. And so that's what we're trying to do here with the Visitor Education Center.
10: Funding has come from both the state and federal government to get to this moment, but more donations are still needed to help complete it. At the Pentagon, John Dome in WTOP News.
1: Federal prosecutors have asked a judge to restrict D.C. Councilmember Trayon White's public comments regarding jury selection ahead of his bribery trial. Here's part of a video that White posted on Instagram where he urges city residents to respond to a jury summons.
19: A lot of people in this community don't take jury duty seriously. And I think that we have to ensure that I have a fair trial.
1: Washington Post reporter Paul Schwartzman tells WTOP prosecutors have argued that comments like that are improper and an attempt to affect the jury pool.
20: It's very unconventional, but he's an unconventional guy. I saw him the other night and asked him about this. He just said he wasn't looking to sway anybody. He just wants a fair shake and just wants to get people on the jury who might be sympathetic to him.
1: White stands accused of accepting $35,000 from a government contractor who was working as an FBI informant. He has pled not guilty, and his trial is set to begin on the 14th. Lots of folks will get some exercise this long Labor Day weekend, including on the popular WNOND trail. WTOP's Neil Augenstein says there's a push to keep it safe for everyone.
21: Here on the WNOD trail in Reston, Fairfax County Police are handing out high-visibility armbands and talking about e-bikes.
22: On a shared-use path like the WNOD trail, obviously we want people to act safely, and e-bike technology has come so far so fast.
21: Ryan Corder of Nova Parks is the park manager of the Washington and Old Dominion Trail. He says their goal is to make the trail safe for all kinds of users.
22: Dog walkers, you have moms in strollers just out for a leisurely walk. You've got cyclists, you got runners, you got walkers. So there's a very mixed use of people using the trail.
21: If you see what seems like an illegal bike being used on the trail, he says, call your local police. In Reston, Neil Augenstein, WTOP News.
1: 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Stay with us. Coming up in Money News.
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1: Now, traffic and weather on WTOP. Steve Dresner, we are ready to start the weekend.
0: Well, we are, and guess what? Let's go out to the Chesapeake Bay Bridge again. This time it's a westbound span, and yes, again, we have a broken down truck over the westbound span, and the officials now are attempting to push this truck over the westbound span. They're in the right lane, so if you're crossing over the westbound span, use caution. We have two-way traffic. Please slow down as they remove this broken down truck from the westbound span on the right side. We'll stay in Maryland. We'll head to Prince George's County. The new crash is being reported on the outer loop before Route 50. That's the John Hanson Highway. It's contained to the right side. Outer loop delays, unfortunately, begin at Route 5 Branch Avenue. Montgomery County stacked up on the inner loop 355 heading eastbound. It is going to be slow all the way down to New Hampshire and the ramp to go to 95 North. Outer loop delays begin at the big curb heading around past River all the way down to the American Legion Bridge. 95 off and on delays southbound from Elk Ridge Route 100 down to 198 in Laurel. BW Parkway pretty heavy in both directions. The heaviest right now, it's looking like from 32 down to the Capitol Beltway, and that's all volume related. 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Affordable, never looks so good. I'm Steve Dresner. Your next traffic report coming up in less than 10 minutes.
1: Let's get a check of that forecast from 7 News meteorologist Steve Rudin.
2: Heat and humidity sticks around for a final day. We'll see daytime high temperatures around 90 to 95 degrees, along with heat index values around 100. Storms are likely to develop late afternoon and continue through the evening with gusty winds and heavy downpours. Not everyone will see them. Tomorrow, a few lingering showers, upper 70s to lower 80s. Sunday looks really nice. Low humidity, warm temperatures around 80 degrees, and we keep the trend going for Labor Day on Monday. I'm 7 News Senior Meteorologist Steve Rudin in the Storm Alert Weather Center.
1: 86 in Columbia, Alexandria at 87 degrees, sunny at 85 in Northwest. 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
23: Mark, the government unveiled the latest report on the job market, and it was a positive surprise. As we head into the Labor Day weekend, the economy added way more jobs last month than expected, and the unemployment rate stayed at 4.1%. Heather Long is the chief economist at Navy Federal Credit Union.
3: This was a wow jobs report, no doubt about it. Three times the number of expected jobs in August at 162,000. The unemployment rate stayed low, and it wasn't just healthcare hiring.
23: Among the sectors that hired, food services, drinking places, they led the job growth, followed by education, construction, and manufacturing. On Wall Street, a 0.5% drop for the blue chips at this hour. The Dow Jones Industrial Average is down 270 points. The S&P 500 is slipping 21, and the NASDAQ is giving back 92. John Wardock, WTOP News.
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1: Straight ahead on WTOP, Republicans on Capitol Hill and the challenges they have with the defense secretary. We'll break it down for you next. It's 1:13.
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32: Debate over National Guard troops in D.C. is heating up. The deployment tied to President Trump's crime initiative could stay in place through Inauguration Day 2029.
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1: 115 on WTOP. Great to have you along. I'm Mark Lewis. There are new signs of friction emerging between Defense Secretary Hegseth and key Republicans on Capitol Hill. A number of lawmakers are concerned about a wave of leadership changes at the Pentagon and what it's going to take to end the war with Iran. And many have issues with how Hegseth is managing the Defense Department overall. We talked about it earlier with Alexander Bolton, senior staff writer for The Hill.
7: These disagreements have been going on for months now, and at the core of it really is Secretary Hegseth's battle with some senior military leaders who are very well respected and well liked on Capitol Hill among Republican senators. And of course, the latest to leave is Secretary of the Army Dan Driscoll, who announced his resignation this week. And that prompted one Republican, Tom Tillis, North Carolina, a former member of the Armed Services Committee, to accuse Hegseth of inept management and calling for Trump, the president, to find a new leader at the Pentagon. And this follows the departure of other senior, well-liked officials like Randy George, the former Army Chief of Staff, General Christopher Donahue, the top Army commander in Europe. Part of the reason for these departures is that there was friction between Hegseth and some of these generals over the establishment of a experimental drone battalion in Europe to study the lessons of the Ukraine war, where drones have played a very major role. And Republicans like Tom Tillis and also Mike Rounds, who's a senior member of the Armed Services Committee, you know, they think those drone lessons are very important to learn from the war in Ukraine. They feel that that's where the future of warfare is. And as Mike Rounds said, he is disappointed by Driscoll leaving. And I think they're questioning, you know, why Hegseth hasn't embraced those generals' idea of experimenting more intensively with drone tactics. And now this comes, you know, amid other questions and concerns, and in particular, the six-month war with Iran. It was initially projected to be 4 to 5 weeks. It stretched on for months. There are questions as to whether Hegseth gave the president a realistic expectation of this conflict. Beyond that, there's concern that the Pentagon is running out of money and that there hasn't been a whole lot of clarity from Hegseth and the senior leadership team as to exactly what they need from Congress and when. And furthermore, they're concerned that, you know, Hegseth has alienated Democrats, and that's going to make it very tough to get any additional funding passed for the war before the end of the year.
1: Now, do lawmakers plan to, on that point, do they plan to withhold additional funding until they see some sort of change at the top?
7: Well, there are going to be questions asked when Congress reconvenes later this month. And Rounds, senator from South Dakota, he says that, you know, senators are going to ask Hegseth and his team pointedly, you know, where they are in terms of their leadership. I think there's been so much turmoil there that senators want answers as to, you know, who's in charge of what. And I think they're going to want some answers about, you know, what the, you know, future of drone warfare is, how seriously the senior Pentagon leadership is, you know, taking this evolving technology, and, you know, why there's been so much friction. And then they, of course, are going to want to know, you know, what is the, as they've been trying to find out for months, you know, what is the end game for the Iran war, and what does the administration need to end this decisively?
1: Have these lawmakers, have Republicans taken their concerns directly to the president yet?
7: You know, this is a touchy subject, and, you know, whether they have or they have not, I think is, you know, we don't know exactly yet. I mean, Trump is very accessible to senators, and so, you know, they have the opportunity to talk to him. I expect that, you know, some Republican senators have voiced their concerns with Trump and have called for Hegseth to leave the Pentagon. Now, these are private conversations, so senators aren't, you know, broadcasting it now. We may find out later, you know, what kind of, you know, back and forth is going on between disgruntled Republicans on the Hill and President Trump. But Republicans, even though, you know, they have their complaints with Hegseth, they acknowledge that it is Trump's decision and they can advise Trump, but Trump appears to be pleased with Hegseth so far. The president went to bat for Hegseth when his nomination for Senate confirmation was in peril last year. So far Hegseth appears to have the, you know, the president's strong support, and that's really what matters here.
1: That's Alexander Bolton, senior staff writer for The Hill. 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WTOP's traffic and weather. 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
0: Maryland, Prince George's County. The crash is over on the outer loop of the Capitol Beltway approaching 202. It looks like now everyone is off to the right side. Pretty heavy, though, on the outer loop. We're seeing delays extend all the way back to Route 5 Branch Avenue. And in the area of Branch Avenue, the northbound Route 5 ramp to go the outer loop partially blocked for the crash. Stay to the left to get by. In Montgomery County, pretty heavy coming down on the inner loop of the Capitol Beltway. We're seeing delays coming off the American Legion Bridge heading around to Connecticut Avenue. Outer loop delays in Montgomery County begin around the big curb. It is going to be slow over the American Legion Bridge into Virginia. Now on the Virginia side, we're stacked up from the toll road on the inner loop down to the American Legion Bridge. Staying on the Beltway, seeing a bit of a delay leaving Springfield heading east on 495. It is going to be slow after the Springfield interchange all the way down to the Woodrow Wilson Bridge. Northbound 95 in Virginia, very slow from Dale City over the Occoquan. Those delays continue all the way up to the Springfield interchange. Again, all volume related. Southbound delays from Lorton over the Occoquan through Dale City. Once you're down to the Aryan Triangle, it opens up nicely all the way down to the Fredericksburg area. For victims of drunken drug driving, your grief is unique, but you're not alone. 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I'm Steve Dresner, your next traffic report coming up in less than 10 minutes.
1: Steve Rudin with the 7 News forecast.
2: Could be looking at another active weather afternoon across the DMV, lingering into the evening with a chance for a few strong to severe thunderstorms. Not all neighborhoods will see wet weather, but just keep in mind, similar to last night, some neighborhoods may see very gusty winds along with pockets of moderate to heavy rainfall, along with frequent thunder and lightning. High temperatures today range from the upper 80s to middle 90s. As we move through the overnight, may find some patchy fog, could linger into early tomorrow morning, upper 60s to middle 70s. Saturday looks pretty good. However, it's not going to be totally sunny. There's a chance for a stray shower or two, 78 to 83 degrees, and humidity levels will begin to slowly fall, especially during the afternoon and into the evening. That will give way to an absolutely beautiful Sunday with lots of sunshine, upper 70s to lower 80s. Winds will be from the northeast. Labor Day looks great. Great for the pool, great for the beach, great in the mountains. Scattered clouds, upper 70s to lower 80s. I'm 7 News Senior Meteorologist Steve Rudin in the Storm Alert Weather Center.
1: 85 in Silver Spring, Fort Belvoir at 89 degrees. It's 86 in Northwest. It feels like it's 90 with the humidity. 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
12: All right, Mark, watching the U.S. Open round number three, Jessica Pegula came back to take the second set from Leila Fernandez, 6-4, now 1-1 in the third set. This one is going the distance. The top seed, Arne Sabalenka, a straight set winner earlier today. Francis Tiafoe in action tonight. The 11th seed will be on Louis Armstrong Stadium tonight, and he's playing his third round there today. He has played each of his first two matches the same court, looking to get to round four at the U.S. Open for the sixth time in the last 7 years.
13: Yeah, I mean, I feel good from where I'm at, how I feel. We've got a lot of people here having fun and kind of treating it like another event. But yeah, I mean, I feel like I'm definitely getting my feet under me for sure.
12: After a five-setter in the first round, easy straight set winner in round number two, and see what he does tonight, just about 7 o'clock this evening. Francis Tiafoe, 39-16 match record this year. Ben Shelton also will be in action later on tonight. The college football kicks off tomorrow. Plenty of locals in action, including Maryland. Mike Loxley's squad trying to bounce back after a tough finish to last year. They open up against Hampton tomorrow night in College Park. Navy takes on Towson. James Franklin's first game, Virginia Tech hosting VMI. Georgetown, Levi Howard also in action against Richmond. Check out Presto's picks up on the sports page at WTOP.com to get you set for the weekend. Nationals begin a series in L.A. against the Dodgers. And WNBA Commissioner Kathy Engelbert says she will retire at the end of the year. George Wallace, WTOP Sports.
1: All right, George, we continue to follow the new developments today in the trial of Lindsay Clancy. We'll bring you that after traffic and weather.
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1: 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WTOP's traffic and weather, an update from Steve Dresner.
0: Topping our traffic headline, we'll head to Maryland and Prince George's County, outer loop of the Capitol building near 202. Crash activity contained to the right side with delays. On the westbound span of the Chesapeake Bay Bridge, they were not able to completely push this box truck off of the westbound span onto the Sandy Point area. It's in the middle of the span. We do have two-way traffic involved And about a 2.5 mile backup leading up to Stevensville. So a lane in each direction over that westbound span of the Chesapeake Bay Bridge with delays. Save on steakhouse. 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I'm Steve Drisner. Your next traffic report coming up in less than 10 minutes.
1: Let's check the forecast with Steve Rudin.
2: Hot temperatures once again in the upper 80s to middle 90s this afternoon. A chance for a few strong to severe thunderstorms with gusty winds, frequent lightning, and heavy downpours. Most of the wet weather chances will draw to a close later on tonight with a few lingering showers tomorrow, but most of the day will trend dry. Highs on your Saturday, upper 70s to lower 80s. We're around 80 on Sunday, and Labor Day looks fantastic. 78 to 83 degrees with plenty of sun. I'm 7 News Senior Meteorologist Steve Rudin in the Storm Alert Weather Center.
1: Plenty of sunshine, 85 degrees.
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1: Good afternoon, I'm Mark Lewis. Mike Chikaitis is our producer. The top stories we're following: widespread power outages are still affecting a significant number of folks across our region. The outages come after last night's severe weather. Dominion Energy reporting more than 19,000 of its customers are without service in Northern Virginia, including 10,000 customers in Arlington County. More than 7,600 customers are without service in Fairfax, plus 1,000 customers in Alexandria. Pepco has 14,000 without service in D.C. and another 21,000 without power in Prince George's County. And the latest numbers show 1,100 are without service from BGE in Anne Arundel County. Down power lines have caused problems throughout the area, I should say. And WTOP's Neil Augenstein has been checking out the situation in Fairfax County.
3: Here on Kirby Road near the intersection with Westmoreland Street, utility wires are stretched across Kirby and traffic is blocked. What must have been a high voltage wire fell onto a sidewalk, which created an 8-inch deep hole in the sidewalk and sprayed concrete 6 feet away. Power crews will be here a bit later to restring the lines. You can see what pulled this wire down. A large branch from a 100-foot-tall evergreen snapped off and fell onto the wires. As you drive around today, keep an eye out for traffic signals that may be blinking or completely dark as utility crews try to get things back toward normal. In McLean, Neil Augenstein, WTOP News.
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4: ABC News, I'm Mike DeBusky. The court in the Lindsey Clancy trial is now on a brief break following a whirlwind morning. After the jury once again came back deadlocked, Judge William Sullivan announced his intent to declare a mistrial. However, defense attorney Kevin Reddington has now filed a motion to stay that mistrial order. ABC's Aaron Katursky says now everyone's on a lunch break.
5: The judge is keeping to the schedule, breaking at 1 o'clock now, and for the next hour, nothing is going to happen. The judge will eat lunch, the lawyers can eat lunch, everybody can eat lunch. And then perhaps around 2 o'clock Eastern time is when he will take the bench again and explain where things stand.
4: The jury has been considering whether Clancy is criminally liable for strangling her three children in 2023. Her defense has argued she was suffering from postpartum psychosis at the time, also known as an insanity defense. The jury deliberating for 7 days. This is ABC News.
1: Vice President J.D. Vance has taken a different view of the military conflict in Iran that continues to affect most of the Middle East.
6: I wouldn't call it a war. Right now, there is no active shooting. I recognize there have been places where this has flared up. Major combat operations lasted for about 6 weeks.
1: We're now more than 6 months into the conflict with Iran, and the phrasing that's being used is similar to Russia's view of the Ukraine war. WTOP National Security Correspondent J.J. Green joined us. with more on where the conflict stands now.
8: Whether he intended to do it or not, he certainly repeated the same approach, and that raises the question, how much does he know about what's going on in the war, and what is his view of the war? Part of the problem that the Pentagon has had is projecting a clear endgame, projecting a clear strategy, and adopting the appropriate tactics, according to sources that I've spoken to end this war. And one of the real examples of that is this week. The U.S., after Iran tried to launch some rockets over the weekend to place some sea mines in the Strait of Hormuz, the U.S. came in and hit them hard, which started a cycle of attacks between the two of them. So he doesn't call that a war, but the question is, what is his view of the war, and what kind of information is he getting? Is he getting the appropriate information?
1: It makes you wonder, does the administration obviously realize that they're in something of a box here in this conflict, and they're having a difficult time trying to figure out how to get out of it?
8: They realize that, but I don't think it's a box based on the people I've spoken to. The U.S. has demonstrated clear dominance over the Iranian military, and they've said numerous times that it no longer exists, that the Navy is gone, that their Air Force or whatever they had of it is gone. And there's no way that they can fight back. And even in the beginning when they had all of their assets, they were no match for the U.S. So it's very clear that Iran is not able to do that. The question that many are asking, that I've been speaking to lately, is it about the oil? Is it about what happens later? And is it a way in which the U.S. can essentially do what it did with Venezuela? Those questions don't have answers, at least answers that I can confirm that are solid and strong, but those are the questions that are being asked. The administration recognizes what's happening here. The bottom line is, again, it still doesn't have a clear end to this war that it's communicated.
1: WTOP National Security Correspondent J.J. Green. Coming up in Money News.
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1: 138. Traffic and weather on WTOP. Let's see if things are moving with Steve Dresner.
0: Well, out to the westbound span of the Chesapeake Bay Bridge. Mark, they're going to try pushing this box truck that's blocking the right lane. See if it does move. Looks like they have axle problems, but unfortunately, there's only one westbound lane moving right now over the westbound span. About a 3-mile delay to get you to that westbound span approaching Stevensville. Also, two-way traffic involved. Eastbound delays about 2 miles to get you to that eastbound span. And again, we do have a broken down box truck on that westbound span blocking the right lane. Let's head to Prince George's County, dealing with a crash on the outer loop near 202 block on the right lane with delays. In the district, new crash now being reported. southbound 395 freeway. Looks like just as you get on the 14th Street Bridge, contained to the left side, but we're already very heavy on that southbound side of the freeway. The road work is still right at the Potomac Park exit, blocking the left side. Heavy inbound delays now. We're backed up on the northbound side coming in from Route 1 of Crystal City. Once you get into the district over the area of the Case Bridge, it is going to be slow all the way up to the South Capitol Street exit. 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I'm Steve Dresner, your next traffic report coming up in less than 10 minutes.
1: 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Here's 7 News meteorologist Steve Rudin.
2: As we move into our long holiday weekend, we have a day of very hot temperatures along with heat index values around 100 degrees. Also a chance for a few showers and stronger thunderstorms late afternoon and into the evening. Some storms may become strong to severe with gusty winds, heavy downpours, along with frequent thunder and lightning. Tomorrow a better looking day, chance for a stray shower, upper 70s to lower 80s, but saving the best for last. Sunday and Labor Day, plenty of sun, around 80 degrees. I'm 7 News Senior Meteorologist Steve Rudin in the Storm Alert Weather Center.
1: 88 in Fairfax and College Park. It's also sunny and 88 degrees on the National Mall. 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
9: Chick-fil-A is expanding in Montgomery County. It's planning to open a new restaurant near the Clarksburg outlets later this month. Moco Show says a grand opening is planned for September 24th. Dodge continues to let car buyers customize their SUVs with distinct colors. The latest color is called After Dark. It's a deep metallic blue finish. This is now the ninth exterior color available if you buy a Durango SUV. And some of these other colors have cool names like Red Eye, Destroyer Gray, and Green Machine. On Wall Street, a 0.5% drop for the blue chips right now after a much stronger than expected jobs report for August. That is touching off concerns that, maybe the Fed's going to go ahead and hike interest rates now. The Dow Jones Industrial Average is down 294 points. The S&P 500 is slipping 31, and the NASDAQ is down 130 points. John Wardock, WTOP News.
1: Thank you, sir. It's 142.
7: It's the Friday before Labor Day, and somebody's about to email the whole team at 9 p.m. Do not be that person. 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You look organized on Tuesday instead of frantic on a Friday night. Now, bonus, schedule the birthday text you always forget. 2 weeks out, max. Nobody will know. Work smarter, rest harder. That's my kind of labor movement. 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Everyone's talking about artificial intelligence, but most of what you're hearing is either hype or hype around more hype. I'm Kim Komando, and every Thursday, I will cut right through it just for you. It's my new free newsletter. I called it Splash of AI, and it shows regular people how AI is actually saving time and real money right now. 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
1: 1:45 on a Friday. I'm Mark Lewis. Yeah.

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2: Of other skaters at this event, including roller skate historian Tasha Klusman.
3: Honestly, one of the biggest changes has come post-pandemic. There was a new group of skaters who fell in love with skating outdoors almost anywhere. And if you're going to be outdoors, there's no place better than this spot.
2: Tasha is in the midst of a project with Humanities DC, where she's documenting the history of roller skating in the culture. Her efforts have helped create the National Roller Skating Archives, which are housed at Howard University and have since expanded to MLK Library. One of the people whose oral history is featured in the archives, another skating legend, Big Jim, a.k.a. James D. Allen, told me it's critical that places like the Roller Skating Pavilion and Anacostia Park as a whole continue to stick around and garner more public investment.
4: This is a critical part of the community. I've known people to come from Virginia, from Maryland, just to come down here and skate. Even if they don't skate, they come down here to picnic and to watch the skaters. And it's just phenomenal. It's a bonding thing with families who come down.
2: In future episodes of Mad About Town, I'm going to dive even deeper into the efforts to preserve roller skating's history in the DMV, and you'll hear more from skaters young and old who cherish third spaces just like this one.
5: What's your hope for, like, the next 50 years of it?
6: Oh my gosh. Just, like, growth and expansion. I can just continue to skate for years to come.
2: In Anacostia, Matt Koufax, WTOP News.
7: 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At 1:48, traffic and weather on WTOP with Steve Dresner.
8: Let's head back to Maryland onto the westbound span of the Chesapeake Bay Bridge. They're not going to be able to move this box truck. That's currently blocking the right lane. All traffic in both directions currently held over the westbound span of the Chesapeake Bay Bridge. They had to bring a heavy tow truck in. They're going to have to tow it out. But traffic now is being released in the center lane. So now we have one lane heading westbound, and then the reversible lane, which is far left, carrying the eastbound traffic, also has been released. But the bottom line is only one lane heading westbound over the Chesapeake Bay Bridge currently over the westbound span due to the broken down truck. We'll stay in Maryland. We'll head to Prince George's County. The crash activity near 202. Clear lanes are open. Delays, unfortunately, back to the area of Route 5, Branch Avenue. Montgomery County, while the volume is picked up over on the outer loop, we're slow around the big curb down to the American Legion Bridge. Inner loop delays begin right around Old Georgetown Road. It's going to be slow all the way down to New Hampshire Avenue with the volume delays. 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Powering decision. I'm Steve Dresner. Your next traffic report coming up in less than 10 minutes.
7: Let's get the 7 News forecast from Steve Rudin.
9: The storms last night packed a punch, and we could be looking at another round of stronger storms this afternoon and into the evening. Just keep in mind, not everyone will see wet weather or storm chances. However, any storm that does develop will have the potential to bring gusty winds along with frequent thunder and lightning and pockets of very heavy rainfall. Highs for the day well above normal for this time of year in the upper 80s to middle 90s. Heat index values around 100 degrees. Lingering showers and storms will draw to a close overnight. May find some patchy fog come early tomorrow morning. Wake up temperatures range from the upper 60s to middle 70s. Tomorrow is a day of transition, a mix of sun and clouds. It's going to be humid, but not super humid. Upper 70s to lower 80s. Sunday looks fantastic. Sunny to partly cloudy skies, 78 to 83 degrees. And Labor Day, I think that's going to be the pick of the long holiday weekend. Highs around 80 degrees, low humidity. Winds will be from the northeast at just around 5 to 10. I'm 7 News Senior Meteorologist Steve Rudin, the Storm Alert Weather Center.
7: We just need to get past today's storms. Right now, though, blue sky, sunshine, 86 degrees in Northwest. It's 89 in Bowie and 88 degrees in Leesburg. It feels like

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8: 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I'm Peter Greenberg, and this is today's Worldwide Travel Minute. 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
0: So you would think that a local diaper bank's biggest issue would be getting enough diapers. As WTOP's Kyle Cooper reports, one of them is dealing with another major problem.
9: Liz Shergan, executive director of the Greater DC Diaper Bank, says they've asked their landlord more than a dozen times since 2023 to fix a roof leak at the Silver Spring warehouse.
10: They either ignored our request or slapped on temporary fixes. And in January 2025, there was a massive roof leak.
9: In all, Shergan says the diaper bank is out $775,000 and had to shut down one of its most successful core programs. The landlord, WWDC Industrial Park Donahoe Real Estate, according to the banner, is pushing back, filing a countersuit alleging the diaper bank breached its lease contract. The bank distributes about 9.5 million diapers a year to more than 40,000 families across the D.C. area. Kyle Cooper, WTOP News.
0: Sports on WTOP, powered by Maximus, moving people and technology forward. George Wallace, what do you have?
11: Well, we'll update you on the U.S. Open as round three in New York. Jessica Pegula has just finished her third round match. The American beats Leila Fernandez in three sets after dropping the first set 6-1. Comes back to win 6-4, 6-3. Top seed Arnie Sabalenka also a straight set winner today. On the men's side tonight, we get to see Francis Tiafoe, who won a first round match in five sets, then cruises in round number two and getting ready for a possible deep run.
12: I think just coming up with a good when it matters. I think kind of getting a flow state. You're just, you know, calm and just going. Look, I mean, it's a long ways from what I'm trying to do, so, but I mean, right now, I'm happy. I think it was good almost to get a little scare there in the first round. Kind of really you really get going after that.
11: And we'll see if he can continue that this evening, trying to reach the fourth round at round of 16 at the U.S. Open. College football begins in pretty good fashion this weekend. Lots of locals will be in action. Maryland opening up against Hampton. That's tomorrow night in College Park. Navy takes on Towson this weekend. Also, Georgetown, Lehigh, Howard, Richmond. Check out Presto's picks up on the sports page at WTOP.com to get you ready for the weekend. And if he says some mean things about your schools, we can just, you know, get after him on Monday. That's what we like to do that, right?
0: Yeah, write that down.
11: I will. Nationals begin a series tonight in L.A. against the Dodgers. George Wallace, WTOP Sports.
0: All right, George. Traffic and weather next.
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0: Traffic and weather now with Steve Dresner.
15: Topping our traffic headline, the broken down truck mid-span of the Chesapeake Bay Bridge over that westbound span. It is currently blocked in the right lane. Two-way traffic pattern has been in effect, but currently there is only one lane open westbound over the Chesapeake. The WTOP Traffic Center is presented by Window Nation. 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I'm Steve Dresner, your next traffic report with Dave Dildine coming up in less than 10 minutes.
0: Now the forecast from Steve Rudin.
16: Scattered showers and a few thunderstorms late afternoon and into the evening. Some could be on the stronger side with gusty winds and heavy downpours. Temperatures will be in the upper 80s to middle 90s. Heat index values around 100. A bit of patchy fog overnight. Tomorrow a stray shower to upper 70s to lower 80s. I'm 7 News Senior Meteorologist Steve Rudin in the Storm Alert Weather Center.
0: Sunshine, blue sky, and we're watching some storms that are developing right now in western Maryland. 86 degrees.
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0: Good afternoon. I'm Mark Lewis. Coming up, thousands in the area still waiting for their power to come back after last night's storms.
17: After 9/11, another big deal here at the Pentagon's 9/11 Memorial. I'm John Doman.
18: What's not welcome here on the popular WNOD trail? I'm Neil Augenstein.
0: The Dow is down 240 points at 2 o'clock.
19: From ABC News, I'm Mike Dubusky. A single justice for the highest court in Massachusetts just wrapped up a brief hearing after Lindsey Clancy's defense attorney filed a stay attempting to block a judge from declaring a mistrial in the case. The jury came back deadlocked once again this morning after deliberating for 7 days. ABC News legal analyst Dan Abrams.
20: This is very unusual to have this kind of motion where the Supreme Court is going to weigh in within an hour on whether the judge should continue moving forward with this mistrial. In fact, I've never seen it happen before. But it just shows you how careful the judge is trying to be here.
19: President Trump is once again pushing for the Fed to not raise interest rates after a better-than-expected jobs report from the Labor Department today. It found the economy added 162,000 jobs last month with the strongest gains in the restaurant sector.
21: This is a really critical data point for the Fed as it heads into that decision in just a couple weeks here. And what this will likely do, and I'll look at, we can kind of see as the market trades throughout the day, if traders think there's a higher probability of the Fed hiking interest rates. What this would do is give some credence to that argument that the economy could withstand an interest rate hike.
19: ABC's Elizabeth Schulze. The president also today on social media calling the conflict in Iran a war after this message from the vice president at an event yesterday.
1: Vice President J.D. Vance coming to the podium insisting it's not a war.
2: I wouldn't call it a war. Right now, there is no active shooting. I recognize there have been places where this has flared up.
1: Just days ago, the U.S. carried out a series of strikes on Iran for the first time in recent weeks. The Pentagon now reporting a grim new milestone. Nearly 800 U.S. service members wounded. 18 have died.
19: ABC's Rachel Scott. The conflict also having a big impact on oil prices, with Gas Buddy now saying a gallon of regular is $4.14 on average. 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
15: It is 2:03 on this Friday, the 4th. Right now, we've got 86 degrees in Washington.
22: Good afternoon. I'm Ann Kramer alongside Kyle Cooper. Our top story this hour is the weather. Folks are still cleaning up this afternoon from what happened in the overnight hours with all the rain, the lightning, and the thunder. And now we will likely get ready to do it all over again this afternoon. We do have a chance for severe weather. We'll keep tracking that for you. Local utility crews are working to get the lights back on for customers who suffered without electricity in the overnight hours. At last check, Dominion Energy reports more than 21,000 customers are without service in Northern Virginia, including more than 10,000 in Arlington County. More than 9,000 customers in Fairfax are also offline, plus another 1,000 customers in Alexandria. Now in D.C., Pepco says more than 13,000 customers still have no service there.
15: And in Maryland, more than 21,000 Pepco customers are without power in Prince George's County. BG&E reports another 1,000 in Anne Arundel are in the dark. Storm damage and power outages caused Prince George's County to close schools today. Four schools in Anne Arundel County also were closed. Downed trees and power lines have also been impacting commuters and Metro bus service.
22: Well, to Prince George's County now, where a family's home in Kettering was damaged in the storm and their young son trapped for a while. WTOP Steve Karish has talked to the boy's father.
23: The storm came through and knocked this tree over, and it fell on my son's bedroom.
24: That's Andrew Carter. It's his house the tree fell on, trapping his 12-year-old son in his bed.
23: I jumped in there and tried to lift some boards off of him. However, the ceiling boards were on my back. I had to straddle him so the ceiling could stay on my back. However, the frame support beam was pressed against his stomach, pinning him to the bed.
24: His son was taken to the hospital and has since been released. He's okay, as was everyone else in the house. In Kettering, Steve Karish, WTOP News.
15: Some new decisions made recently by the National Capital Planning Commission in D.C., which impact some significant properties. Here's WTOP's Alan Etter.
25: First, the NCPC voted unanimously to cede control of the D.C. Armory site to the district, where it will become part of the $3.1 billion construction of a new mixed-use community featuring a brand new sports stadium.
26: We see this as a step to realizing the full vision of the RFK campus that will bring new jobs, economic opportunity, and at long last, the commanders back to the district.
25: Commissioner Daniel Falcone, the current building is already under D.C. control. This deal transfers operational jurisdiction of the land where the Guard has been stationed for 85 years. There currently considering relocating to some property in Northwest. The commission also confirmed its plan to transfer control of several pieces of property at the base of the Key Bridge to the district. That agreement includes year-round public docks for kayaking, canoeing, and paddleboarding, plus trail connections linking the Capitol Crescent Trail to Georgetown Waterfront Park. Alan Etter, WTOP News.
22: 1 week from today marks the horrible day in American history when terrorists attacked three sites around our country, killing thousands of people. Well, now this afternoon, we're learning there's a new center to help people better understand what led to the 9/11 memorial being built at the Pentagon. Here's WTOP's John Doman.
17: The very first 9/11 memorial at any of the three attack sites was established here at the Pentagon in 2008, but today it's the only one without a full-on visitor education center. That's finally about to change, with a groundbreaking set for September 12th.
27: We're going to have 10 separate exhibits that discuss the families and the fallen here.
17: Joe Kornhoff's the executive director of the Pentagon Memorial Fund.
27: And it's going to talk about the heroic stories of our military and civilian personnel, as well as our first responders.
17: Millions billions of dollars have been allocated by Virginia and the federal government, but the fund is still seeking more donations to help complete it.
27: When they come here in the memorial, they'll be able to reflect and honor and remember the 184 fallen angels that gave the ultimate sacrifice.
17: At the Pentagon, John Dome in WTOP News.
3: Well, all the people who walk, jog, or bike the W and OD trail in Fairfax County are now seeing police on that trail. WTOP's Neil Augenstein tells us they have a specific purpose.
18: Here in Reston, near the town center, Fairfax County police are talking with people using the trail.
4: Distributing these safety bracelets, high visibility, as well as passing on information about e-bikes.
18: Ryan Quarters, the park manager of the Washington and Old Dominion Trail for Nova Parks.
4: Some e-bikes are capable of 40 and 50 miles per hour, which is, you know, not what we want on the WNOD trail.
18: He says certain e-bikes are allowed on the trail. Class 1 and Class 2 e-bikes have operable pedals and an electric motor that's 750 watts or less. He says Nova Parks doesn't have enforcement powers.
4: If someone sees what they would think would be an illegal bike on the trail, whether that's an e-moto or motorcycle, anything that doesn't fit into those classes, we would encourage them to call the local police, and the police would treat that as it would any other infraction of the law in Virginia.
18: In Reston, Neil Augenstein, WTOP News.
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7: 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I'm John Werdahl.
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0: Thank you, Kyle. Outbound 14th Street Bridge. Help truck with the crash or disabled vehicle, whatever it is, tying up the left center lane on the main span. Work zone upstream cleared. Flooding receded. DC 295 northbound slow. Anacostia River bridges toward the Maryland DC line. But outbound from there on 50, it's not so bad. A little heavy getting out of Annapolis. A little bunched up at the Bay Bridge. Three lanes are open eastbound. This is not bad leading up to Labor Day. Westbound, though, a long backup stretching across Kent Island from the Narrows to the Bay. The broken down truck on the westbound span of the bridge cleared, but you only get two lanes right now under those lane control signals. Slow in stretches on the Beltway in Prince George's County. In Montgomery County, outer loop traffic even slower. Old Georgetown Road around the Bethesda Big Curve. One or two stopped in a center lane at a point before River Road on the outer. All volume on the inner loop, lots of it. Very slow coming out of McLean across the Legion Bridge. In Chevy Chase, Connecticut Avenue northbound near Bradley Lane, a crash just got cleared. In Virginia, at the northern end of Route 28, a crash at the split for Route 7. And on Route 7, back in Drainsville, a crash westbound west of Fairfax County Parkway. Let's not forget 95. Busy today, southbound heavy at the Occoquan. Slowest southbound from 17 across the Rappahannock to get past Route 3 and the point where the local and through lanes combine. Selling your car, watch out for fake payments, unsafe meetups, endless haggling, or you could just sell to Fitzgerald. Know exactly who you're dealing with. 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Dave Dildine, next traffic report in 10 minutes.
22: Thank you, Dave. We have a thunderstorm watch in effect for our region till 9 o'clock tonight. Let's get details on our forecast. Over to Steve Rudin.
16: A mix of sun and clouds today with scattered showers and thunderstorms approaching from the north and west. Not all neighborhoods will see storms, but anything that does develop could become strong to severe with high temperatures upper 80s to middle 90s. Lingering showers and storms will draw to a close later tonight into very early tomorrow. Highs tomorrow around 80 degrees. I'm 7 News Senior Meteorologist Steve Rudin in the Storm Alert Weather Center.
3: All right, 89 degrees in Manassas, 89 Metro Center, and 86 degrees in Frederick at this hour. 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
7: Hello. The latest report on the job market was a huge surprise. When I saw the headlines, I'm like, wow. A lot of people had that reaction today, too. The economy added 162,000 jobs last month. That was three times expectations. Food and services and drinking places added 59,000 jobs. Education added 42,000 as schools hired teachers. Construction and manufacturing also did well. And the unemployment rate in August stayed at 4.1%. Meantime, Campbell's is cutting jobs. The soup and snack maker has eliminated more than 550 jobs. That's roughly 13% of its salaried workforce. On Wall Street at this hour, the Dow Jones Industrial Average is down 266 points. That's a 0.5% drop for the blue chips. The S&P 500 is down 39, and the NASDAQ is off 124 points. John Wardock, WTOP News.
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3: Coming up on WTOP, November's midterm elections are quickly approaching as President Trump pushes the Postal Service to put restrictions on states and mail-in ballots. That as Trump continues to slam Canada. We'll chat with Kristen Welker, host of NBC's Meet the Press, next. It's now 2:12.
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20: The start of September expected to feel more like the height of summer. Triple-digit heat returning to the region.
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22: It is 2:14. I'm Ann Kramer.
3: And I'm Kyle Cooper. Thanks for being with us.
22: We have seen another whiplash week in Washington politics. The U.S. and Iran traded military attacks, escalating the war. President Trump then attacked Canada and renamed through executive order Lake Ontario to Lake America. Trump also ramping up his push to get the Postal Service to restrict mail-in ballots for the November midterm elections.
3: Joining us now to talk about some of these developments is Kristen Welker, host of NBC's Meet the Press. Kristen, good to have you here. Let's start with the trade war developing with Canada. First, President Trump puts 50% tariffs on Canada goods, and Canada puts on retaliatory tariffs on Americans, an American started next week. Then the president decides he will rename for federal agency purposes Lake Ontario to Lake America. Canada's prime minister then asked the president to stop with the memes, and there's no signal that Trump will have his staff sit down once again to negotiate an end to all this. Of course, Canada has been one of America's strongest allies. Are you hearing anything about movement from President Trump's administration to try to talk about finding a way out of this?
21: At this point in time, there's no off-ramp that seems imminent, but to the points that you're making, Kyle, the U.S. is bracing itself for $20 billion worth of retaliatory tariffs that are going to go into effect on Tuesday. This is a deadlocked situation. And it comes as Prime Minister Mark Carney has been pretty dug in. He said on Tuesday, when the Americans stop doing memes, stop throwing shade, stop trying to be tough, and start being serious about having those discussions, we can have those discussions. So it gives you a sense of where this all stands. Now, Trade Rep Jamison Greer has said, look, he does not think that these tariffs are going to impact the economy. He says the fundamentals are good. I don't think this is going to affect anything. But of course, we've seen, based on the past several rounds of tariffs, American consumers have wound up paying about $2,000 more per family. So there are a lot of questions about how this might impact the average American family moving forward. Are they any closer to getting back to the negotiating table? It is not clear. Again, both sides seem dug in, and the timing of this for some Republicans is incredibly complicated, as you can imagine, because we're, of course, approaching Labor Day. The midterms are just a few months away now, and the economy is the top issue for voters. Gas prices are already above $4 a gallon in the wake of the Iran war, and so there's a lot of concern and angst within the Republican Party that this could all just compound those issues further for voters, Ann and Kyle.
22: And Kristen, you mentioned about the November midterm elections. We're just 2 months out. President Trump has been pushing the red states to redistrict congressional maps to possibly give more seats to members of the GOP for the House. He is planning, he says, to get on the campaign trail with Republican candidates in those competitive states. So from what you're hearing, Kristen, how likely is it that the president can rally the votes for those candidates in those competitive states?
21: Well, it's so interesting because President Trump's strategy is to tell voters, turn out and vote like he's on the ballot. In fact, he's released an ad that focuses on his record. So that seems to be his strategy. He says he's going to be out on the campaign trail with at least 35 Republicans heading into the midterms. We know two of them, Senator Dan Sullivan of Alaska and Ken Paxton in Texas, who's, of course, in an incredibly hard-fought race. But the big question is, to your point, will he appear in some of those battleground races? That remains to be seen. And how is he going to spend his money, that $400 million that's associated with MAGA Inc., that Trump-linked super PAC? I can tell you Leader John Thune is urging the president to start to filter that money as soon as possible. He said in recent comments on Thursday, we're certainly hopeful that the president and his team and MAGA Inc. will be engaged in some of these races. We've got some states that are incredibly expensive. Again, you have to think Texas is at the top of that list. And Ann and Kyle, Texas wasn't a state that Republicans at the start of this election cycle thought would be as competitive as it is. But Ken Paxton, James Tallarico now locked in an incredibly competitive fight. So those are the outstanding questions. But President Trump's message to voters is to consider that he's on the ballot. We'll have to see what happens.
3: All right, Kristen, meet the press coming up on Sunday. Who's going to be on the show?
21: We've got a great show coming up. We're going to speak with Republican Senator John Kennedy, and I'll speak with Democratic Congressman Jamie Raskin of Maryland. We'll talk about all of these issues, the midterms, and, of course, the Iran war as well. Is there any off-ramp there? All on Meet the Press on Sunday. Oh, and incredibly importantly, we're going to hear from the great Steve Kornacki, who's going to have the results of our brand-new NBC News Decision Desk poll on AI data centers. That's become a big flashpoint in this midterm election cycle. Steve will break it all down on Sunday.
22: Kristen, always good to have you on. We appreciate it. Have a great weekend.
21: You too. Great to be with you.
22: That's Kristen Welker, host of NBC's Meet the Press. You can watch it this Sunday at 10:30 in the morning on NBC4.
3: 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Back over to Dave Dildine in the Traffic Center.
1: Friday drivers scurrying off into the weekend. In addition to the traffic congestion on the Interloop in McLean, Outer Loop in Alexandria, and lots of other places, traffic incidents slowing the pace on the Beltway in Bethesda. Outer Loop past the big curve, big vehicle disabled in the center of the Outer Loop. On Route 28 northbound at the split for Route 7. On Route 7 westbound near Drainsville Road. And on 95, lots of Friday traffic northbound into Springfield, southbound at the Occoquan, slowest southbound through Fredericksburg, down to the point where the local and through lanes combine. Westbound, not just on 66 near the metro area, but the western end near I-81. That always fills up near holiday weekends. And at the Chesapeake Bay Bridge, eastbound, it's reasonable. Some slowing at the Severn River and Sandy Point, but westbound, a long backup across Kent Island. The broken down truck on the westbound span cleared. Damage done. Northbound 301 near Rosaryville Road had a crash. Last report, left side blocked, leaving the district outbound of the 14th Street Bridge. Help trucks still stopped with one disabled in the second lane from the left on the main travel span. DC 295 loaded up as people cut loose northbound from the Anacostia River bridges toward Eastern Avenue. 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Text radio to 83393. Dave Dildine, next traffic report in less than 10 minutes.
22: We do have a severe thunderstorm watch in effect for our region till 9 tonight. More details on the forecast from Steve Rudin.
16: Scattered showers and a few thunderstorms late afternoon and into the evening. Some could be on the stronger side with gusty winds and heavy downpours. Temperatures will be in the upper 80s to middle 90s. Heat index values around 100. A bit of patchy fog overnight. Tomorrow a stray shower to upper 70s to lower 80s. I'm 7 News Senior Meteorologist Steve Rudin at the Storm Alert Weather Center.
3: All right, temps around Washington right now. We've got 89 in Upper Marlboro, 91 in Woodbridge, 89 degrees right now in the city. The forecast is brought to you by Gutter Helmet. Fall storms are on the way. Help protect your home from hidden water damage. Call 888-5-HELMET.
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22: 223.
3: We now know firsthand it's how hot it's been. We all know how hot it's been this summer around here. And the heat and humidity has been just terrible. And even this week, it's been bad. Now, the state health department is reporting that 59 Marylanders have died from heat-related illness so far this year. Officials have not stated why there are more deaths this year than last year. Maryland's health department has a dashboard online where it tracks both heat-related and cold-related deaths and hospitalizations.
22: A new drug shows promise for multiple illnesses.
30: It is yet another promising headline in cancer research. A drug called RazOncube that was just FDA approved for pancreatic cancer, now also showing promise in an early stage lung cancer trial. Researchers looked at more than 130 patients with non-small cell lung cancer that had already tried other therapies with little to no success. After taking the daily pill for about 3 weeks at a time, more than 30% of those patients saw reductions in their tumors. The drug works by affecting RAS proteins, which are mutated in some of the deadliest cancers. While it helped nearly double the average survival time in pancreatic cancer, more research is still needed to evaluate the drug's effects on lung cancer. The drug does come with some side effects, including rash, diarrhea, nausea, and vomiting, but researchers say their latest study shows the treatment is safe. Worldwide, lung cancer is the leading cause of cancer death. Further clinical trials are already underway, and those results will be critical before the FDA considers approving RazOncube for lung cancer. With your Medical Minute, I'm Yuri Benajab.
3: Sports on WTOP. It's brought to you by Amentum, delivering advanced solutions for space and defense. George Wallace with us this afternoon. How are you, sir?
31: I'm great. You see any tennis lately?
3: No, but I told you this story before. I've never been much of a tennis guy. And then a few years when Tiafoe did so well, I was covering some of the stories when they're having the big public things where you go and watch. I became a tennis guy watching him play. Amazing.
0: And now you can watch them tonight.
3: What time's that?
0: Just after 7, maybe.
3: Oh, okay. Well, right. Maybe I can.
0: There you go. See how that works out. Francis Tiafoe, yes, in action tonight at the U.S. Open. Looking to reach the round of 16 for the sixth time in 7 years.
2: Yeah, I mean, I feel good from where I'm at, how I feel. We've got a lot of people here having fun and kind of treating it like another event. But yeah, I mean, I feel like I'm definitely getting my feet under me for sure.
0: He had a 5-setter in the first round, then a straight set win the other night. He's going to play his third round match tonight. Louis Armstrong Stadium, where he's played each of his first two, and he enters play with a 39-16 match record this year. By the way, he's looking to join Zverev and Sinner as the only players to win at least 40 matches this year.
3: Wow.
0: Pretty impressive.
3: That's pretty impressive.
0: Yeah. That's Ben Raby with our stats, sending me stats.
3: On the spot.
0: On it. There you go.
3: Ben on the spot.
0: Ben Shelton also will be in action later on tonight. Arnie Sabalenka, the top seed on the women's side, a winner earlier today. Jessica Pegula, the American, the 3-seed, a 3-set win over Leila Fernandez, 6-3 in the third set. That was completed earlier. College football begins tomorrow. Plenty in action locally. Check out Presto's picks up on the sports page to get you set for a big weekend in college football. Nationals begin a series in L.A. tonight against the Dodgers. George Wallace, WTLB Sports.
22: Thank you, George. Up ahead, after traffic and weather, the big cleanup after a strong storm brought down trees and power lines in some parts of our region. We could see more severe weather later today. And then we have breaking news out of the courtroom in Massachusetts in the Lindsey Clancy trial. We will have details on that. It's 2:27.
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9: The top traffic issues we're tracking. One, outbound of the 14th Street Bridge, disabled in the second lane from the left. One on the Beltway in Bethesda, outer loop before River Road, stalling in a center lane of the outer. Crash on 70 westbound west of the South Mountain Rest Area on the left side. Bay Bridge back up, not eastbound. Eastbound's tolerable. Westbound, it's lengthy across Kent Island. Westbound, it's only getting two lanes right now. And the volume delays in Virginia on 95 southbound at the Occoquan, longer across the Rappahannock through Fredericksburg. 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Dave Dildine, next traffic report in 10 minutes.
22: Here comes the WTOP forecast. Severe thunderstorm watch in effect for our entire listening area till 9 o'clock tonight. The clouds and sun continue. We're going to get some of these storms. Again, some could be severe. The storm chances ease in the overnight hours. Patchy fog. Overnight lows expected to be in the upper 60s to mid-70s. And then a mix of sun and clouds. Chance for showers on Saturday. A little cooler tomorrow. Right now, we're at 90 in Herndon. And we are at 89 degrees in Hyattsville.
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22: Good afternoon. I'm Ann Kramer.
3: And I'm Kyle Cooper. Mike Jakaitis is our producer.
22: Well, the great cleanup from the overnight storms around midnight in much of the area continues this afternoon as we brace ourselves for more severe weather potential this afternoon and this evening as well. We'll give you a check right now of some of the outages as crews continue from the utility companies to make some inroads. Dominion Energy has last reported 20,000 customers without service in Northern Virginia, including about 10,000 in Fairfax County. 9,000 in Fairfax are also without electricity this afternoon, about 1,000 in Alexandria. Pepco in D.C. says it has about 12,000 customers in the dark, about 19,000 Pepco customers in Maryland without power just in Prince George's County. BGE says it has 1,000 customers who are offline in Anne Arundel County. You'll remember that the storm damage and power outages caused a lot of schools in Prince George's County to be closed today and several schools in Anne Arundel County.
12: A special report from ABC News. The judge in the Lindsey Clancy case has officially declared a mistrial. It comes after Clancy's defense attorney, Kevin Reddington, tried to stay that declaration, which was struck down this afternoon by the Massachusetts State Supreme Court. ABC's Aaron Katursky, outside the courthouse in Plymouth, says it was an unusual move from Reddington.
13: I was struck, though, that in Reddington's argument to Judge Sullivan to urge the jury forward, despite three times coming back saying they're unable to reach a unanimous verdict, he did not appear to cite a lot of case law. And if he had it, he undoubtedly would have to make a more proper judicial argument.
12: Clancy was on trial for killing her three children in 2023, with her defense arguing she wasn't criminally liable for the crime since she was suffering from postpartum psychosis at the time. Jurors deliberated for 7 days. This is ABC News.
3: It is now just 60 days until the midterm elections, and members of both parties in Congress are ramping up their campaigns. WTOP's Mitchell Miller today on the Hill.
15: The House will only be in session for 4 days between now and the midterms, and House Speaker Mike Johnson says GOP candidates will be busy campaigning in key battleground districts.
16: We have extraordinary candidates that we've recruited across this country, and those 21 or so seats that are going to decide the fate of the Republic, that's the seats that they're going to decide the majority.
15: Johnson continues to predict that Republicans will defy history and maintain their majority. But the vice chair of the Democratic caucus, Ted Lieu, says voters can see the impact of the president's policies and want change.
17: Average gas prices are over $4 a gallon. Diesel prices are even higher. And what does the Trump administration focus on? Changing the name of Lake Ontario to Lake America.
15: On Capitol Hill, Mitchell Miller, WTOP News.
22: 234 on WTOP. Federal prosecutors are now asking a judge to restrict D.C. Councilmember Trayon White's comments from one of his Instagram videos about jury selection before his federal bribery trial. Now, in one of the videos, White appears to be encouraging potential jurors to respond to jury summons.
18: So if you see letters in the mail, make sure you get those. Again, my name is Trayon White. I want to thank you all for your love and support.
22: Washington Post reporter Paul Schwartzman tells WTOP prosecutors say comments like that are improper and could impact a jury pool.
19: They're asking the judge to tell him to stop and to reprimand him.
22: White is accused of accepting $35,000 from a government contractor who was working as an FBI informant. He has pleaded not guilty in this case. Trayon White, who's represented Ward 8 since 2017, was removed from the D.C. Council by his colleagues only to win re-election to his former seat. His trial is set to begin on September the 14th.
3: Vice President J.D. Vance is taking a different view of the military conflict with Iran that continues to affect most of the Middle East.
14: I wouldn't call it a war. Right now, there is no active shooting. I recognize there have been places where this has flared up. Major combat operations, again, major combat operations lasted for about 6 weeks.
3: We are now more than 6 months into the conflict with Iran, and the phrasing that's been being used is similar to Russia's view of the Ukraine war. WTOP National Security Correspondent J.J. Green joined us with more.
19: Whether he intended to do it or not, he certainly repeated the same approach, and that raises the question, how much does he know about what's going on in the war, and what is his view of the war? Part of the problem that the Pentagon has had is projecting a clear endgame, projecting a clear strategy, and adopting the appropriate tactics, according to sources that I've spoken to end this war. So he doesn't call that a war, but the question is, what is his view of the war, and what kind of information is he getting? Is he getting the appropriate information?
3: That's WTOP National Security Correspondent J.J. Green.
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3: 238. Traffic and weather on WTOP. Dave Dillbine in the WTOP Traffic Center.
9: In Bethesda on the Beltway, the track trailer car hauler remains disabled in the center lane of 5 on the outer loop. After the big curb, before River Road, Maryland State Highways and State Trooper with it, trying to find the torque to get it relocated off the Beltway, off the outer loop. Around the rest of it, volume delays on the Friday before Labor Day. Chesapeake Bay Bridge, naturally MDTA favoring eastbound traffic. 3 lanes open eastbound. It's steady, somewhat below the limit at times, but not bad. Westbound, though, long delays across Kent Island. We're probably not going to recover from the broken down truck for a while if we're going to stay limited to 2 lanes. Always a compromise. 270 northbound, sluggish, leaving Clarksburg past Hyattstown. 70 westbound, slow from Myersville. Beyond the rest area and down South Mountain, the crash involving a pickup, couple of SUVs and a truck along the left side of 70. Want to stay right. In Virginia, at the northern end of Route 28, the crash at Route 7 cleared. Still working on one in Drainsville on Route 7 westbound near Drainsville Road. Volume delays on 66, 395, and 95, heaviest southbound into and out of Fredericksburg. And outbound of the 14th Street Bridge, the disabled vehicle has cleared. 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It's not too late. There are thousands of kids waiting for a sponsor in their way today. Sponsor a child with compassion. Text radio to 83393. Dave Dildine, next traffic report in 10 minutes.
22: 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Over to 7 News meteorologist Steve Rudin.
25: A mix of sun and clouds today with scattered showers and thunderstorms approaching from the north and west. Not all neighborhoods will see storms, but anything that does develop could become strong to severe. severe, with high temperatures upper 80s to middle 90s. Lingering showers and storms will draw to a close later tonight into very early tomorrow. Highs tomorrow around 80 degrees. I'm 7 News senior meteorologist Steve Rudin in the Storm Alert Weather Center.
3: All right, temps around the Washington area right now. We've got 87 in Gaithersburg, 90 in Arlington, and 91 degrees in Lanham.
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20: The U.S. economy added 162,000 jobs last month. That was a bounce back from a very negative report for July. Food services, education, manufacturing, they all added jobs, as did the construction industry. Heather Long is a chief economist at the Navy Federal Credit Union.
0: The construction hiring rebound has been happening all year, and it's the AI data centers. We see it here in Virginia and in many parts of the country. There, it's not hiring to build homes. It's hiring to build these data centers.
20: The unemployment rate last month would stay at 4.1%. And to honor Dolly Parton and one of her famous songs, American Airlines is renumbering a flight between Dallas and Nashville. AirlineGeeks.com reports the new flight number is AA925. On Wall Street, the Dow Jones Industrial Average down 260 points. The S&P is slipping 33. The NASDAQ is down 108 points right now. John Wardock, WTOP News.
3: It is 2:41. The NFL's annual list of its top 100 players wrapped up this week without a single Washington Commander in it. Today's DC Sports Filtered, Rob Woodfork says the players who voted are about to look foolish.
2: Zero. That's how many Commanders the players of the NFL deemed worthy of the top 100 this year. This time last year, J.D. 5 was one of five Washington players to be honored. Now, Jaden Daniels and company are the only team in the league shut out of the list completely. And here's the thing about that shutout. History says it's the league's problem, not Washington's. Look at last year's snubs. The Chicago Bears, zero players on the top 100, coming off a 5-12 season. Sound familiar? They went 11-6, won their division, and then a playoff game. Though not as compelling, the Carolina Panthers won a bad division to also make the postseason after the top 100 shutout. So that ofer doesn't foreshadow doom. In the case of the Bears, it preceded a leap. That's the setup here. A 5-12 team, a snubbed roster, a quarterback the league's already writing off, and a whole lot of motivation nobody's accounting for. The players had their say. In a few months, the standings get theirs. And the Commanders, if the prediction I'm making in next week's NFL preview holds true, will make this list memorable only as a punchline. I'm Rob Woodfork, and that's DC Sports Filtered.
22: Up ahead on WTOP. And with the radio blast and ghost cruising just as fast. Okay, summer's unofficial end is happening this weekend, but there's still some time to hit the beach. We're going to talk to Ocean City's Mayor Rick Meehan just ahead. 2:43.
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22: 2:44. I'm Ann Kramer.
3: And I'm Kyle Cooper.
22: Well, lots of people are hoping to get in some last-minute sun and fun at the beach this weekend as the unofficial end of summer is here with Labor Day weekend, and many will be making their way to the Maryland and Delaware beaches. It's been a busy summer once again in Ocean City, Maryland, where visitors had to dodge several weeks of a jellyfish invasion as a result of warm Atlantic sea waters. It kept people out of the ocean, but not from enjoying the beach. And this was the first season of the town's enforcement of its new law when it comes to canopies and tents on the beach.
3: Joining us now to get into how things went this summer season is Ocean City, Maryland Mayor Rick Meehan. Mayor, thanks for being here. So how did the summer go? What were the visitors' numbers like in Ocean City this summer?
4: Well, I think overall, everybody that came to Ocean City enjoyed themselves. Thanks for getting it out there about the jellyfish. They are gone, just so everybody knows that. That was an anomaly, and unfortunately, they were here for about 2 weeks, but they are gone. But overall, I think we've had a busy summer. Started out pretty slow because of the weather, and everybody books their vacations closer to the time they're actually going to travel. And when the weather predictions aren't very good, sometimes, you know, people don't come. And that happened early on in June. But after that, after July 4th, things really picked up, and the weather's been beautiful. It's an absolutely beautiful day today, and we're looking forward to a very busy and beautiful Labor Day weekend.
22: Hey, Mayor, talking about visitation and visitor numbers, a town councilman at July's meeting shared what he found out about visitors and hotels, and he said visitors were staying fewer days in hotels in Ocean City when they came for vacation, and other reports suggest visitors are using the rental properties, like the Airbnbs instead. What are you seeing hotel-wise, and is it concerning at all, or how concerning could it be?
4: You know, it's a little bit of both. I believe that people's vacation habits have changed. Everything changes over time. Families with

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1: Driver for Ocean City. Rock and Ride, which is Bike Week, starts next weekend. The big events, of course, that we've created in the fall season now are the Ocean's Calling Concert, which is September 25th through 27th. Then the Country Calling Music Concert, which is October 2nd and 3rd. And then we go right into the cruising event in the fall, which is a big event. And we wrap things up for that part of the fall season with Sunfest October 22nd. So we have events pretty much scheduled every weekend for the next 2 months, and they are a big economic generator for Ocean City.
2: Mayor, this was the first season of the beach code enforcement, things like the new tent and canopy laws. How did that go? Did you all actually write any tickets, or were you just giving out warnings?
1: I think it went very well. It's all about letting people know what the rules are. We made the change last summer, and it was about educating the public. We had personnel and beach enforcement officers out there this year, and they were really ambassadors, and they were out there to let everybody know what the rules were. You know, we're trying to create an atmosphere, maintain an atmosphere on the beach where everybody can enjoy their time out there and find a space in the sand. And it went very well. There were only a few citations issued. Honestly, most people complied once they were aware of what the law was, and we gave them time to comply. We didn't crack down on anybody immediately. And, you know, it's all about, I think, just talking to people and communicating. And I think it was very successful.
3: All right, Mr. Mayor, we hope that this last gasp of summer is a great one for you this weekend. Thanks for coming on. We appreciate it.
1: Well, thanks. And everybody that's going anywhere this weekend, please travel safely.
3: All right, sir. Thanks so much. That's Ocean City Mayor Rick Meehan.
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4: On the Beltway in Bethesda, MDOT yanked the disabled car hauler and the four cars on the trailer out of the center lane and dropped it on the right shoulder. But the help truck is still blocking the right lane on the outer loop beyond the end of the spur. If you're heading for River Road, you want to keep left on the outer loop. Volume delays in the other portions of the Beltway, eastern and southern sides. One by one, the signals are cycling after last night's storm. Some intersections, though, especially in Prince George's County around Largo and Woodmore, are still dark or flashing, so you know what to do there. 50 eastbound, a little slow out of Bowie, tapping the brakes across the Severn River. It's not really that bad heading for the Bay Bridge, given this is the Friday before Labor Day. It's westbound delays that are lengthy across Kent Island. Westbounders only getting two lanes to work with. 270, northbound volume delays through Frederick County. Westbound 70, crash delays over South Mountain beyond the rest area. The cleanup ongoing on the left side of 70. In Virginia, volume delays on 66, not just near the metro area, but even the western end, west of Front Royal. That happens on the lead up to holiday weekends. And in the district, 395 crowded both ways through southwest. DC 295 slow northbound from southeast toward Eastern Avenue. 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Powering decision. Dave Dildine, next traffic report in less than 10 minutes.
3: All right, let's check the forecast now. We want to start with this. As these storms start to pop up, we've got a couple of severe thunderstorm warnings in the area right now. Right now, there's a severe thunderstorm warning that's for Rappahannock, southwestern, make that southeastern Rappahannock County, and northwestern Culpeper County until 3:30 this afternoon. There's a separate thunderstorm warning. That one is for northeastern Shenandoah County, Frederick County, and northwestern Virginia, northwestern Warren County, and the city of Winchester are all included in that one until 3:30 this afternoon. We could see those strong storms moving in this way this afternoon. We'll keep an eye on those for you. And then tonight, the storm chances ease, and we'll be down into the 70s. Right now in Washington, we've got 86 degrees.
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3: It is 2:53.
4: Magruder High School in Montgomery County had a brief lockdown yesterday after school leaders said two students were found with weapons. One of them was charged with assault and possession of a BB gun on school grounds. WTOP's Kate Ryan tells us concerns about school safety have been brought up repeatedly at school board meetings in the county.
5: Magruder High School principal Christopher Asienzo sent a letter home to parents saying Montgomery County Police, the Sheriff's Department, and the school system's Department of Safety and Emergency Management will review Thursday's incident where one student was found to have a knife and another assaulted an administrator and struggled with school security as they confiscated his backpack and a BB gun was found. Asienzo said Thursday's lockdown and police presence may have been traumatizing and counselors will be available. Kate Ryan, WTOP News.
3: The Defense Department is working to redirect billions of dollars from the National Institutes of Health to supplement the Pentagon's budget. Federal News Network's Anastasia Obis has more.
6: The Defense Department has signed an interagency agreement that could give the Pentagon access to billions of dollars Congress provided to NIH for biomedical research. Those funds are meant to support research to find treatments and cures for infectious diseases such as influenza, malaria, HIV, and Ebola. House Appropriations Committee Ranking Member Rosa DeLauro said the agreement needs to be terminated immediately. Anastasia Obis, Federal News Network.
4: Continuing to follow the breaking news, in addition to some severe weather that we are getting here this afternoon, a Massachusetts judge did just declare a mistrial on the murder case against Lindsay Clancy. Juries could not agree on whether she was criminally responsible when she strangled her three young children back in 2023. The mistrial leaves the case unresolved and allows prosecutors to try Clancy yet again. She had faced life in prison without parole if convicted of first-degree murder. Prosecutors are talking to reporters right now in Plymouth, Massachusetts, and say they have not made a decision if they will retry Lindsay Clancy.
3: Sports on WTOP. It's powered by Maximus, moving people and technology forward. George Wallace is here. Got some pretty good tennis tonight.
7: Yeah, we do. Yeah, let's hope so. Yeah. We got Francis Tiafoe in action tonight. Kyle, as he is playing in the third round, he'll be on Louis Armstrong Stadium. He's played each of his first two matches there as well. He likes it.
8: I think you're undefeated in Louis Armstrong. Is there something about that?
9: Dude, don't say that. I know that. You know that. Just let it go, bro.
8: But it's a pretty good record. But is there anything about Louis Armstrong that like makes you super?
9: It's good energy, man, in there. I was talking to security guys, and I was like, I'm not mad at Louis. They're like, I kind of like Louis. Like, it's a vibe in there a little bit. But everyone's just talking. Like, there's no suites to hide in. Like, people are actually watching the match. Guys are drinking, enjoying it. Talking nonstop. It's good energy in Louis. I like it.
10: Guy jinxed it. He jinxed it.
7: Isn't that great?
4: Come on. It's a pretty good phrase. Let it go, bro.
7: Let it go.
4: There you go.
7: So we'll see. He plays there tonight. He is looking to reach the round of 16 for the sixth time in 7 years. Ben Shelton also in action tonight in New York. Earlier today, Jessica Pegula, the three seed. The American is three-set winner over Leyla Fernandez, 6-3 in the third set. Top seed Aryna Sabalenka, also a winner earlier today. Nationals begin a series in L.A. tonight against the Dodgers. WNBA Commissioner Kathy Engelbert says she's going to retire at the end of the year. Did you see this with the Pro Football Hall of Fame overhauling the process? Because of the Bill Belichick situation last year. So the selection committee has been reduced from 50 to 25 members, plus three non-voting participants, eliminating the senior category for players retired or at least 25 years.
10: Okay.
7: They will enshrine between 3 and 7 candidates each year from a 15-person pool, 13 players, one coach, one contributor. What do you think?
10: So they're embarrassed a little bit by the Belichick.
7: That is correct.
10: Yeah. Well,
7: see if that works.
10: I don't know, still 20, that's a lot of people trying to decide.
7: So
10: 50 people can't decide anything. 25 might not be able to either.
7: That's right. George Wallace, WTOP Sports.
10: It's 2:57.
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4: It's 2:58. Time for Dave Dildine in the traffic center.
14: The top traffic incidents we're tracking. Bethesda Beltway outer loop, broken down car hauler before River Road. Right lane is blocked. And the Bay Bridge backups. Eastbound, you can do it. It's tolerable. Westbound, long delays across Kent Island. 2 open westbound, 3 open eastbound. WTOP Traffic Center is open and presented by Window Nation. 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Dave Dildine, next traffic report in 10 minutes.
3: All right, we've got 2 severe thunderstorms warnings in effect right now. We've got one for southeastern Rappahannock County and northwestern Culpeper County until 3:30. The other is in effect until 3:30 as well, and that one is for Shenandoah County in northwestern Virginia, Frederick County, northwestern Warren County, and the city of Winchester. Right now in Washington, we've got 87 degrees.
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3: Good afternoon. I'm Kyle Cooper.
4: And I'm Ann Kramer. Coming up,
3: most of our area under a severe thunderstorm watch as another round of storms is approaching.
4: We will talk live with WTOP meteorologist Mike Stiniford in moments.
15: The new addition coming to the Pentagon's 9/11 memorial. I'm John Doman.
3: A Massachusetts judge declaring a mistrial in the Lindsey Clancy case. We'll talk about it with ABC legal analyst Royal Oaks in just minutes.
4: Checking Wall Street right now, the Dow is off by about 273 points. NASDAQ down by 96. 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
16: From ABC News, I'm Mike Dubusky. Moments ago in the courtroom deciding the fate of Lindsey Clancy.
17: At this point, I'm going to declare that the jury is deadlocked, and I'm going to declare a mistrial.
16: Judge William Sullivan making that declaration after a short-lived effort from Clancy's defense attorney, Kevin Reddington, to stay the mistrial order, which was ultimately tossed out. Sullivan now has set a date of September 29th to determine next steps. As for Clancy,
18: she is not going free. She is returning to a mental health facility to continue to receive treatment for her postpartum illnesses. The judge is preparing for the possibility of a new trial. That will be up to Plymouth County District Attorney Timothy Cruz. But after 7 days of deliberation and 3 straight days of deadlock, the judge has declared a mistrial.
16: ABC's Aaron Katursky. Clancy was on trial for killing her 3 children in a case that sparked a national debate over postpartum mental health. Some better-than-expected jobs numbers out today, with the Labor Department reporting the economy added 162,000 jobs in the last month. And that's not the only place the numbers are going up.
19: So we had wages up 3.1% year over year. The reason why that matters is that we have seen in the past few months prices, inflation, is going up at a faster pace than wages. That is still the case, but that earnings, you know, people's paychecks did pick up a little bit in the last month.
16: President Trump launching a new program today, which allows some ranchers to sell meat products directly to the consumer.
20: We're going to have very strong safety inspections, as you can imagine, but we're going to have them process their own food if they want. They can go through the other places if they still exist. I don't know if they're going to exist any longer, frankly.
16: And 2 additional survivors have been recovered from an underground tunnel in Nepal after those devastating flash floods there last month. You're listening to ABC News.
4: It is 3:02 on Friday, September the 4th. We have sunshine, we have clouds, and we have a chance for severe weather. afternoon. I'm Ian Kramer.
3: And I'm Kyle Cooper. Our top story this afternoon is the weather. A severe thunderstorm watch has been issued for parts of our region as another round of strong storms expected this afternoon. Let's go live now to WTOP meteorologist Mike Seneford for the details.
0: And good afternoon, Kyle. Watching a severe thunderstorm getting ready to roar right through the Culpeper region, and we are seeing a bow echo with this, and that's usually indicative of damaging winds. And also, we're watching a band of severe thunderstorms approaching the I-81 corridor from Winchester to Stevens City to Middletown to Strasburg. This severe cell also has a couple of bow echoes with it. Once again, we could see some damaging wind gusts with these cells. And let's get you this latest severe thunderstorm warning that's just coming out now. Southeastern portions of Madison County, southwestern Culpeper County, under a severe thunderstorm warning until 3:45. Right now, we're seeing a severe thunderstorm 7 miles northeast of Madison, moving southeast at 25 miles an hour. Wind damage is going to be the main threat over the next several hours, but also a few isolated tornadoes may pop up too. Severe thunderstorm watch for most of the area until 9 o'clock. And I'll be back in just a couple of minutes with your complete forecast.
4: Thank you, Mike. Sounds like a busy afternoon. And while another round of storms is headed our way, some folks still don't have any power after the overnight storms. All that thunder and lightning and heavy rain. Dominion Energy tells us it has more than 20,000 customers in the dark in Northern Virginia, about 10,000 in Arlington County alone, 8,000 people in the dark in Fairfax, Dominion Energy customers in Fairfax, plus another 2,000 in Alexandria. Pepco in D.C. says it has more than 11,000 customers still without electricity this afternoon.
3: And in Maryland, more than 18,000 Pepco customers are without power in Prince George's County. BG&E reports another 1,000 in Anne Arundel are in the dark. Stay with WTOP as we continue to follow the severe weather in our area throughout the afternoon.
4: Well, there was a close call late last night in Prince George's County. A large one hit a house as a result of those storms that were going through. A little boy was sent to the hospital, and a family has to find another place to stay this afternoon. WTOP's Steve Karish is in that neighborhood.
21: The falling tree crushed the upper level of the single-family home in Kettering. John Bender is an assistant fire chief in Prince George's County.
22: There was a number of structural members that had come in from the roof and trapped that patient on the bed.
21: The boy has been released from the hospital without major injuries. County Executive Aisha Braveboy says the family has the county's full support.
23: We're going to be closely working with the family to make sure that they have everything that they need.
21: In Kettering, Steve Karish, WTOP News.
3: A federal agency is launching an investigation into the death of a worker at Wolf Trap after a tour bus collapsed on him on Thursday. Our partners at 7 News report the Occupational Safety and Health Administration is looking into the incident, which happened in the parking lot at Wolf Trap National Park for the Performing Arts. Investigators say a support structure that was holding the bus gave out while the worker was under it. That worker died. Wolf Trap canceled its scheduled performance on Thursday night.
4: We are 1 week away from one of the most tragic days in American history when terrorists killed thousands of people in 4 separate attacks. And we're learning about a new education center to help people understand what happened on 9/11 here in D.C. WTOP's John Doman has details.
15: The one thing missing from this memorial that the ones in New York and Pennsylvania have is a visitor and education center. But on September 12th, they'll be breaking ground on that aspect of the memorial on land that's adjacent to Arlington National Cemetery.
24: We're going to encourage people to go through the visitor education center before they come to the memorial. It'll give them that understanding and the gravity of that day.
15: Joe Kornoff's the executive director of the Pentagon Memorial Fund.
24: The 9/11 narrative here at the Pentagon remains that missing chapter of the 9/11 story. And so that's what we're trying to do here with the Visitor Education Center.
15: Funding has come from both the state and federal government to get to this moment, but more donations are still needed to help complete it. At the Pentagon, John Dome in WTOP News.
3: The Maryland Olympian charged with vandalizing the Lincoln Memorial Reflecting Pool is back in court today as a superior court judge will determine whether vandalism charges against David Hearn should be dismissed with or without prejudice. The Justice Department filed to dismiss the charges last month, but they're calling for them to be dismissed without prejudice, leaving the door open to recharge him in the future. A crowd gathered outside the courthouse to support Hearn before the hearing. WTOP's Liz Anderson is in the courtroom for us this afternoon. She's going to bring us new developments as they come out this afternoon.
4: Coming up in Money News on WTOP.
25: A former corporate headquarters to become apartments. I'm John Werdonk.
4: We'll have traffic and weather next.
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3: Traffic and weather on WTOP. Back to the traffic center and Dave Dildine.
14: Hitting the road, some staycationing, some vacationing. Volume delays around the Beltway, northbound on 270 into Frederick, up and down the Baltimore-Washington Parkway between Greenbelt and Laurel, and of course at the Chesapeake Bay Bridge. Eastbound 50, slow but steady, and really not that bad, being the Friday before Labor Day across Broadneck. Three lanes are open. Westbound limited to two lanes. Very slow across Kent Island. Westbound. Out a loop at the Beltway in Bethesda before River Road. Broken down truck, car hauler, right lane blocked. In Virginia, 66. Some slowing east and westbound through Fairfax County. Westbound always slow on getaway Fridays at I-81 west of Front Royal. 95 on Fridays like this. Slowest traffic as well south of the metro through Fredericksburg, past Central Park, and down to the point where the local and the through lanes combine. Around the region, we do have occasional instances of dark signals. Some intersections are controlled by police. Others are not. You're coming to always stops if needed, and you don't have the amber. In the district on DC 295 and I-395, volume delays, but no major incidents reported. 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Dave Dildine, next traffic report in 10 minutes.
4: Thank you, Dave. Let's bring in WTOP meteorologist Mike Stiniford as we are watching severe weather move into parts of our region. Mike, what are we talking about here? Because another warning just got issued.
0: Yeah, southwestern Loudoun County, northeastern Warren County, southern portions of Clark County and northwestern portions of Fauquier County now under a severe thunderstorm warning until 4 o'clock this afternoon. Right now, Doppler radar showing a band of severe thunderstorms along a line from near Stevens City to near Strasburg, moving east at 40 miles an hour. Watch out for 60-mile-an-hour wind gusts. Right now, we are seeing that band of severe thunderstorms basically from just south of Winchester through Stevens City and Middletown and Strasburg, right on the I-81 corridor. This is going to go right down I-66. It's going to affect the Route 340 corridor in between Front Royal in Berryville. And then south of there, we've got a severe thunderstorm right on top of Culpeper right now, just north of Madison. 60-mile-an-hour wind gusts here, too. And keep in mind that these cells are producing torrential rainfall rates of 2 to 3 inches per hour, so visibility is going to come down, too. And there's also a risk of an isolated tornado. So severe thunderstorm watch continues until 9 o'clock for most of the region. More thunderstorms moving in for the west for the next several hours. Watch out for damaging winds, large hail, and torrential rainfall. And there is a risk of a tornado. Storms will diminish by sunset, overnight lows upper 60s to mid-70s. Turning partly sunny tomorrow, a little cooler. Still risk of a shower, but most of our Saturday rain-free. Highs near 80. Look for nice weather for Sunday and Labor Day. And right now, Ann and Kyle, we've got a temperature of 90 at Reagan National.
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25: The former downtown D.C. headquarters for MCI Communications is getting a makeover. The Washington Business Journal says Tower Companies of Rockville is going to convert the building into more than 200 residential units. Campbell's is reducing its workforce. The soup and snack maker has eliminated more than 550 jobs. That's roughly 13% of its salaried workers. We got a much better than expected jobs report for August. The economy added 162,000 jobs and the unemployment rate stayed at 4.1%. Many on Wall Street scratching their heads wondering, what does this mean for the Federal Reserve and potentially hiking interest rates in a few weeks? Right now, the Dow is down 304 points. That's a 0.5% drop for the blue chips. The S&P is slipping 29, and the NASDAQ is off 95. John Wardock, WTLP News.
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3: Coming up on WTOP, a judge has now officially declared a mistrial in the case of Massachusetts mother Lindsay Clancy, charged with killing her three children. We're going to talk about it with ABC News legal analyst Royal Oaks. Up next, it's 312.
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4: 3:15, I'm Ann Kramer.
3: And I'm Kyle Cooper. Thanks for being with us.
4: We are following the breaking news out of Plymouth, Massachusetts, as a judge just about a half an hour ago officially declared a mistrial in the case of Lindsay Clancy. That is a mom on trial for killing and strangling her three young children. About 3 years ago, the judge initially gave Clancy's defense team an hour to appeal. That appeal was turned down. The jurors had been deadlocked for several days now, saying to the judge numerous times in the court they were not able to make a unanimous decision about whether Lindsay Clancy should be held criminally responsible for the deaths of her children.
3: Joining us live now to talk more about this is ABC News legal analyst Royal Oaks. Royal, this has been a roller coaster of a week, especially the last couple of days, as this has gone back and forth and then this emergency appeal and all this. Describe for our listeners the significance of all this in your mind and where things may go from here.
33: Yeah, this has been a real procedural nightmare this week. But essentially, what it boils down to is this. Reports are that the jury was split 11-1 in favor of not guilty. The foreperson was not happy with the one holdout, reporting to the judge, this person doesn't follow the law. He won't accept the reasonable doubt standard you expressed. Now, if somebody isn't deliberating or if they're really breaking the rules, then the judge should kick them off. But the judge questioned the juror at issue and concluded it in the judge's mind, no, this person is deliberating. And that's why the high court, the appellate court in Massachusetts, just a few hours ago, rejected the position of the defense. As a result, the mistrial stands, and in several weeks, everybody will get together and they'll pick a new trial date.
4: But Royal, let's talk about the significance of something like this, the defense trying again and again and again to say, judge, the instructions maybe aren't clear enough. We need to go, they need to go back. Is this setting a precedent at all? And maybe help people understand how rare this was, what we witnessed.
33: Yeah, this is very rare. And in terms of a precedent, you know, you often get a situation where one side or the other is unhappy with how the judge is handling the jury in terms of talking sense to them, answering their questions, saying try harder, going to the next step with the so-called dynamite charge. And that runs the risk, of course, if the jury then says, oh, fine, if you really want me to agree unanimously, here it is. And then the appellate court says that wasn't fair. But I think the bottom line here is that the appellate court is almost always going to be very deferential to the judge, because the judge is the person who was in the room with the juror who allegedly was misbehaving, not following the rules. And the appellate panel is not in a good position to say, you know what, we're going to second guess that. It sounds crazy, but I would give you a baseball analogy. When you challenge the umpire's decision, it goes to New York, and there are a bunch of folks sitting around video screens in New York, and they decide whether to overturn the guy who was on the base paths and made the decision. And they rarely do it, as you know, if it's super close. Similarly, an appellate panel is not going to overturn a judge's discretion unless they're convinced he really blew it.
3: Royal, anything that you've noticed here in the last hour or so, or anything in this that makes you think they might offer, the prosecutors might offer a plea in this, or do you think they will indeed retry her?
33: I think they would be smart to talk plea deal. They'd be smart to reconfigure the case instead of giving murder one, murder two, manslaughter, not guilty or not guilty, my reason of insanity. That those choices could have overwhelmed the jury. The sort of aggressive press conference just minutes ago by the district attorney suggests that they're not inclined to dramatically reshape their thinking in terms of a presentation in a second trial or being open to plea bargains. But of course, that's just the public position. I think it would be smart for both sides to sit down and seriously discuss a plea deal of a certain number of months or years behind bars for this woman. You're always going to have a problem with the jury saying to themselves, she had to have been crazy to kill her children, but really, are they going to stick with that sort of lay notion? And also then the question of whether she's been punished enough. She tried to kill herself jumping out of the window. She's in a wheelchair for the rest of her life. Those are big problems for the prosecution to overcome.
4: Royal, thank you for your expertise on all this. We appreciate you taking the time.
33: You bet. Thanks.
4: That's ABC News legal analyst Royal Oaks.
3: We are brought to you by Wolf Trap. Don't miss the world premiere of Wynton Marsalis's new jazz symphony live at Wolf Trap on Saturday, September the 12th. 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
14: On the Beltway in Bethesda, outer loop between the curve and River Road, MDOT protecting the loaded car hauler by blocking the right lane on the outer. Lots of volume and slow interstate traffic on the outer leaving Springfield through Alexandria on the inner loop from Tyson's across the Legion Bridge and many other portions of 495. 66, westbound congestion near the metro area is pretty standard. Westbound traffic past Front Royal always backs up on Fridays like this, but it's extra slow right now given the storms out to the west. Out to the east in Maryland at the Bay Bridge, weather's fine for now, but the traffic, of course, is heavy. Eastbound delays aren't outrageous. It's not 1999 anymore. People leave earlier. Westbound traffic is quite slow across Kent Island because westbounders are limited to two lanes on the westbound bridge span. Volume delays north of town on 270, 95 on the Baltimore-Washington Parkway, in the district, on the freeways, and in Virginia, southbound on 95. Slowest not in Woodbridge, but farther south from Falmouth through Fredericksburg. Your next family adventure starts on the Outer Banks. 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Dave Dildine, next traffic report in 10 minutes.
4: Okay, let's bring in WTOP meteorologist Mike Stinnifer. We have more watches and warnings. Mike, what are you tracking?
0: East central Rappahannock County, central portions of Fauquier County, and north central Culpeper County, all under a severe thunderstorm warning until 3:45. Right now, severe thunderstorm located 8 miles southwest of Warrenton, moving east at 30 miles per hour, 60 mile an hour wind gusts with this. We're watching a really nasty thunderstorm that's affecting the 340 corridor from Front Royal to Boyce, and this is going to go right down I-66. Starting to see some large hail right along the 340 corridor in the Berryville area, so we're going to keep a close eye on that. And this cell has shown some weak rotation, so we're going to watch it closely. But right now, damaging wind gusts of 60 to 70 miles an hour and large hail the main threat. And this cell is going to go right through, right down the Route 50 corridor through Upperville and Middleburg and right down I-66, affecting areas from Front Royal, Linden, Marshall, and all the way eastward to the plains this afternoon. So we'll keep a close eye on that for you. Severe thunderstorm watch continues for most of the area until 9 o'clock this evening. More thunderstorms for the next several hours. Damaging winds and large hail the main threat, but we can't rely on isolated tornado. Very heavy rainfall rates of 2 inches per hour or higher are possible. Storm should be out of here by sunset. Overnight, we will see a risk of a shower. A storm, lows upper 60s to mid 70s. Cooler tomorrow, still risk of a shower. Highs upper 70s to lower 80s. And right now, Ann and Kyle, a temperature of 90 at Reagan National.
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19: On a shared use path like the WNOD trail, obviously we want people to act safely, and e-bike technology has come so far so fast.
18: Ryan Corder of Nova Parks is the park manager of the Washington and Old Dominion Trail. He says their goal is to make the trail safe for all kinds of users.
19: Dog walkers, you have moms in strollers just out for a leisurely walk. You've got cyclists, you got runners, you got walkers. So there's a very mixed use of people using the trail.
18: If you see what seems like an illegal bike being used on the trail, he says, call your local police. In Reston, Neil Augenstein, WTOP News.
3: Sports on WTOP. It's brought to you by Amentum, delivering advanced solutions for space and defense. George Wallace is here, and I'm pretty excited about the college football season.
20: Yeah, let's go. Weather's going to be great this weekend.
3: Yeah, really nice, right?
20: Yeah.
3: Especially around here.
20: Yeah.
3: Maryland
20: Hampton tomorrow night, 8 o'clock.
3: That's good.
20: You start tailgating now in College Park if you
3: right
20: want.
3: Right now.
20: Yeah. Navy Towson this weekend locally. James Franklin's first game. Was it that surprising, huh? You're really impressed with that one.
4: It's happening. Lots of college games.
20: James Franklin's first game, Virginia Tech, they're hosting VMI. Georgetown takes on Lehigh. Howard Richmond, James Madison, also against Liberty this weekend. Press those picks up on the sports page at WTOP.com to get you ready for the weekend. Who's Indiana have? The defending
3: Indiana,
20: national champion?
3: No, they have North Texas.
20: You are the defending national champion.
3: Oh, yes. I mean, yes. So they have North Texas.
20: Okay.
3: And then next week, the Howard Bison.
20: Oh.
3: Yeah.
20: Okay, what's the spread going to be on that one?
3: Well, I don't know.
20: How about, speaking of that, did you see last night?
3: Oh, man.
20: Your team from Rutgers?
3: Yep.
20: I don't know why your team.
3: Because they're Big Ten.
20: They UMass. So Rutgers is favored by 30 points, in case you missed this.
3: Mm-hmm.
20: They paid UMass $1.5 million to come to town so they could beat them. It's a buy-in game. UMass ends up winning the game 37-21. Okay. But the best part is Rutgers went through with a pre-planned fireworks show after the game and about $35,000 in fireworks ready to go. Set it off anyway after losing at home to UMass.
4: Whoa.
20: The pictures are great. There's nobody in the stands.
1: Congratulations, UMass.
20: Correct. Absolutely. Those
4: people
20: are great.
4: So happy.
20: Those are great games, by the way. U.S. Open tonight, Francis Tiafoe looks to advance the round of 16 for the sixth time in the last 7 years. George Wallace, WTOP Sports.
4: Thank you, George. We are tracking severe weather in parts of the WTOP listening area. We'll also bring you the latest from the Lindsey Clancy mistrial, 327.
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3: 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Check in with Dave Dildine in the Traffic Center.
14: Traffic congestion aside at the Bay Bridge and elsewhere, the top two traffic incidents we're tracking, one in Bethesda, outer loop near River Road, broken down tracked trailer, right lane blocked on the outer, and a new crash in the Baltimore-Washington Parkway in Laurel, northbound near 198. Fire rescue response heading that way on the parkway through Laurel toward 198. 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Dave Dildine, next traffic report in 10 minutes.
4: Let's bring in WTOP meteorologist Mike Stinnford. And Mike, it seems like as soon as some of those warnings went in, they came back out again. So what do we have?
0: Yeah, a new warning for central Orange County in the southern portion of our listening area until 4:15 this afternoon. A severe thunderstorm near Orange moving southeast at 20 miles an hour. Watch out for 60 mile an hour wind gusts and quarter size hail. To the east of Madison, to the north of Orange right now, we're seeing very heavy rainfall, winds at 60 miles an hour. And now, last couple of radar sweeps showing a large hail in that area too. Another band of severe thunderstorms just to the west of Warrenton right now. Watch out for 60 mile an hour wind gusts and a possibility of some hail. And we're watching a really nasty cell getting ready to affect the Route 50 corridor and the I-66 corridor. These cells are approaching Upperville and Middleburg along Route 50, and south of there, a really nasty cell from Front Royal all the way to the Marshall area. This is going to rocket right down I-66 and head toward the plains in the next 15 or 20 minutes. Watch out for winds at 60 to 70 miles an hour here, along with some large hail and blinding downpours. Severe thunderstorm watch continues until 9 o'clock this evening, and we'll see more heavy thunderstorms for the next several hours. And I'll be back in just a couple of minutes with your complete forecast.
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4: Good afternoon. I'm Ann Kramer.
3: And I'm Kyle Cooper. Mike Giacaitis is our producer.
4: Well, we've been just talking to Mike Sinniford about the severe weather moving through parts of Virginia right now, but there are still a lot of power outages happening, a lot of customers in the dark this afternoon. At last check, Dominion Energy says it has 13,000 customers without service in Northern Virginia, including about 7,000 in Fairfax County, 6,000 in Arlington. Pepco in D.C. says it has 11,000 customers without any electricity right now. 18,000 Pepco customers in Maryland and Prince George's County are in the dark. BGE has about 1,000 in Anne Arundel who are without electricity. And we remember to tell you that in this morning, Prince George's County schools, because of all those outages, decided to close schools, the entire system this morning, because of the bad weather and the leftover storm damage.
3: Well, that storm last night was really bad over in Prince George's County. A tree fell on top of a home in Kettering, and a 12-year-old boy got pinned to his bed as it was all happening. Prince George's County Fire and EMS Assistant Chief John Bender calls it a very close call and explains how firefighters were able to rescue that boy.
9: They started to delayer and located the victim and were able to remove what ended up being one of the structural members of the house, one of the structural beams that were laying on top of him, directly on his chest, on the bed. So they were able to maneuver that just enough to remove the patient from there and get him outside for further assessment and ultimately transport to Children's National Medical Center for just for an evaluation and a checkup.
3: Good news is that boy has since been released from the hospital. Prince George's County Executive Aisha Braveboy says she is thankful for the outcome.
10: Grateful that no lives were lost, that our fire EMS officials were able to come out and ensure that the young boy who was trapped in his room made it out safely.
3: Prince George's County Public Schools closed schools today because of power outages caused by those severe storms.
4: 3:33.
11: Special report from ABC News. This afternoon in Plymouth, Massachusetts, a mistrial officially declared in the case of Lindsay Clancy. ABC's Aaron Katursky is there.
12: There was a tense hush in the courtroom as the jury filed in. Judge William Sullivan intended to declare a mistrial. Defense attorney Kevin Reddington asked him again to inquire of a holdout juror who he blamed for days of deadlock. The judge declined. The jury came in. The judge said he was going to declare a mistrial. One juror put her head in her hands, appearing upset. Other jurors looked frustrated. Some simply looked defeated.
11: Clancy, who's admitted to killing her three children, is now being returned to a mental health facility. Her case has drawn national attention over the issue of postpartum mental health. Judge William Sullivan has set September 29th as the date for the court to come back and talk about next steps. This is ABC News.
4: Keep it here on WTOP throughout the afternoon. We'll have reaction and analysis.
3: Now to the war in Ukraine. Today, a Russian drone slammed into the headquarters of Ukraine's security service in a brazen attack in central Kyiv. 12 people were injured. The strike highlights Ukraine's vulnerability, and it's running dangerously low on interceptor missiles. WTOP national security correspondent J.J. Green joins us live with more.
13: The strike is believed to have been an assassination attempt.
21: It reportedly hit the office of the acting security service chief, who was not there at the time.
13: Sasha lives in Kyiv and follows defense and intelligence matters closely. This wasn't the first attack.
21: In the past, Russia has already targeted Ukraine's military intelligence headquarters with missiles and drones.
13: Today's strike comes after 10 straight days of Russian attacks on Kyiv and the surrounding areas.
21: Hidden residential buildings, a railway and energy infrastructure, a university, a kindergarten, a medical facility, and yesterday even a Coca-Cola plant outside the capital.
13: It's important to note that the Patriot missile system would not be used to target a cheap Russian drone. But it highlights that fact that Ukraine is running low. Russia can fire deadly missiles at Ukraine and can use less lethal weapons like these to hit targets and to send strong messages. Reporting live, J.J. Green, back to you, Kyle and Ann.
4: And then, J.J., of course, we have the traveling of Steve Witkoff, the special envoy for the president, and President Trump's son-in-law, Jared Kushner, headed to Ukraine as well. How are we seeing that development when they've been spending so much time working on the war in Iran?
13: Well, they're supposedly going to Kyiv. And then they're going to Moscow as well. There is a question today about whether or not they will go. And a part of it has to do with these attacks that have been taking place. And, you know, there is a question about whether or not while they're there, in each other's cities, the other side will attack those cities. It's important to note as well that while CIA Director John Ratcliffe was in Moscow recently, Ukraine was asked not to attack Moscow. So it's believed the same kind of courtesy would be asked of Russia if these two envoys were to visit Kyiv. They've been told, or at least suggested by the Russians, not to go to Kyiv. So it's not clear what that means, whether they don't want to go them to go there because of strategic negotiation moves, or whether it's a signal about what they would do or might do while they're there. But there is a question about whether they would go to either or both places, and that's something that's percolating today.
20: All right, JJ, thanks so much.
13: You're welcome.
20: WTOP National Security Correspondent JJ Green. And coming up in Money News,
5: this is the top sector for job growth. I'm John Werdahl.
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20: 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Traffic and weather on WTOP. Dave Dildine in the WTOP Traffic Center.
24: In Laurel, a tall plume of smoke visible near the Baltimore-Washington Parkway 198 interchange. It sounds like it's coming from a northbound crash vehicle burning on the BW Parkway at 198. First firefighters arriving right now. Might need to drop chemical foam on it to put it out. And if so, northbound traffic on the parkway is probably going to be stopped. A lot of equipment still heading for this one. Keep the shoulders clear. Keep your windows rolled up. Interloop AC, air circulation until the smoke clears there in Laurel. Southbound allowing for rubbernecking delays. Volume delays at the Bay Bridge, manageable. It's not 1990s anymore. Eastbound, it's some slow traffic getting past Sandy Point, but a lot of folks have already left for the weekend. Westbounders have it worse, limited to two lanes. Westbound delays longer across Kent Island. Volume delays in the Beltway, making things worse on the outer loop. A crash reported near 355 and a broken down car hauler before River Road. MDOT was taking the right lane for safety, but they just drove off, so might have all lanes back in business there. Nonetheless, still slow on the outer in Bethesda, outer loop in Alexandria, and all the way around the inner loop from Tysons through Silver Spring and College Park. 270 and 70 northwestbound volume delays in and out of Frederick County. In Virginia on I-66, westbound slowdowns and stretches near Centerville, near Markham, near Front Royal, rolling through the wet weather. Volume delays on 95 southbound in Woodbridge, but slowest southbound through Fredericksburg. 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They make sleep easy. Dave Dildine, next traffic report in 10 minutes.
4: 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We'll bring in WTOP meteorologist Mike Staniford watching all the watches and warnings for us.
0: Yeah, we've got a nasty thunderstorm with winds of 60 to 70 miles an hour and a quarter-size hail going right down the I-66 corridor, passing through Marshall right now, getting ready to move into the plains. You're going to hit this at speed as you head out on 66, and we're seeing a rainfall rates of 2 to 3 inches per hour, so the torrential rain is really reducing visibility. And the storm is also getting ready to go down the Route 50 corridor from Upperville to Middleburg, so watch out for some high winds and heavy rain. Another severe thunderstorm passing south of Warrenton, north of Remington, 60-mile-an-hour wind gusts here. That reports a ping-pong ball-sized hail north of Orange right now, and that's where a severe thunderstorm continues to move off the southeast around 40 miles an hour. Severe thunderstorm watch continues until 9 o'clock. Heavy thunderstorms moving from west to east over the next several hours. Damaging winds and torrential rain, the main threat, along with some large hail. And I say a tornado is not out of the question. Storms are out here by sunset. Overnight, we'll see showers and storms diminishing. Lows upper 60s to mid-70s. A little cooler tomorrow, still a risk of a shower. Highs near 80. Then look for great weather Sunday and Labor Day. And right now, Ann and Kyle, you have a temperature of 90 degrees at Reagan National.
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3: Money news on WTOP. Here's John Wardock.
5: The latest government report on the job market proved to be a huge surprise. The economy adding 162,000 jobs last month, three times expectations, and bouncing back from job losses in July, and the unemployment rate would stay at 4.1%. Food services, drinking places led the job growth, adding 59,000 jobs last month. Education, construction, manufacturing, healthcare also creating jobs. As for Wall Street today, the Dow Jones Industrial Average down 311 points. That's a 0.5% decline for the blue chips. The S&P 500 is slipping 33. The NASDAQ is off 91. John Wardock, WTOP News.
4: Thank you, John. It is 3:42. The Pentagon's 9/11 memorial was the first one built at one of the three attack sites. Since then, it's now the only one that doesn't have a visitor education center to help tell the story of what happened that day or to further tell it. But that's about to change. On September 12th, the day after the 25th anniversary of the 9/11 attacks, ground will be broken at the Pentagon's 9/11 Memorial Visitor Education Center.
1: The 9/11 narrative here at the Pentagon remains that missing chapter of the 9/11 story. And so that's what we're trying to do here with the Visitor Education Center, is be able to provide that personal connection to generations to come about the tragic days of 9/11.
4: That is Joe Kornoff, the executive director of the Pentagon Memorial Fund. It's going to be built adjacent to the southern expansion of Arlington National Cemetery on the other side of Route 27 from the Pentagon.
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4: 3:45. I'm Ann Kramer.
3: And I'm Kyle Cooper. Thanks for being with us.
4: It is a cultural staple in Anacostia Park, which recently celebrated a huge milestone. WTOP's Matt About Town, Matt Koufax, laced up the roller skates and headed to the pavilion.
25: Come, let's celebrate!
7: While America celebrated its 250th this summer, the roller skating pavilion in Anacostia Park celebrated its 50th anniversary this past week with a groovy 70s-inspired theme.
26: It means a lot, and I'm seeing people here that I knew from 5 years old. I'm here with my sons. You know, it means so much to be able to see how the culture is just continuously growing.
7: That's local skating legend Eric Holmes, who told me that D.C.'s signature skate style, fast on the outside to R&B and go-go, has been kept alive through the years because of places like this. He was joined by hundreds of other skaters at this event, including roller skate historian Tasha Klusman.
27: Honestly, one of the biggest changes has come post-pandemic. There was a new group of skaters who fell in love with skating outdoors almost anywhere. And if you're going to be outdoors, there's no place better than this spot.
7: Tasha is in the midst of a project with Humanities DC, where she's documenting the history of roller skating in the culture. Her efforts have helped create the National Roller Skating Archives, which are housed at Howard University and have since expanded to MLK Library. One of the people whose oral history is featured in the archives, another skating legend, Big Jim, a.k.a. James D. Allen, told me it's critical that places like the Roller Skating Pavilion and Anacostia Park as a whole continue to stick around and garner more public investment.
2: This is a critical part of the community. I've known people to come from Virginia, from Maryland, just to come down here and skate. Even if they don't skate, they come down here to picnic and to watch the skaters. And it's just phenomenal. It's a bonding.

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2: In Laurel, it's a serious crash on the Baltimore-Washington Parkway. Crash reconstruction almost certain now. Certainly going to close the northbound lanes. But right now, the priority is getting control over the car that hit a bridge abutment and caught on fire. It's still smoldering. There is a large mutual fire department response from a couple different counties. Northbound at 198, holding traffic on the Baltimore-Washington Parkway, deploying water and I think foam as well. But again, once Park Police get situated, I think we're bracing for a northbound closure of the Baltimore-Washington Parkway. Right now, firefighters are still busy at work. Southbound lanes are open at 198, southbound though allowing for rubbernecking delays. On Route 50 at the Bay Bridge, eastbound volume delays, tolerable, building gradually but uneventfully, westbound still slow from the Narrows across Kent Island. Westbound limited to two lanes. It's two-way and on the westbound span, two-way contra flow. On the Beltway, Montgomery County, no two ways about it. Both loops are slow, but bad on the outer loop right now, leaving Chevy Chase because of a crash near 355. Had one on the ramp to Old Georgetown Road. At least the broken down tractor trailer near River Road on the outer loop was moved out of the way and the lanes reopened. Lots of volume around the other portions of the Beltway. On 270 through Frederick and westbound on 70 over South Mountain. In Virginia on 66, not just near the metro area, but westbound near Front Royal at 81. And on 95, southbound Friday volume delays. Slowest, not at the Occoquan, but farther south at the Rappahannock. 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Dave Dildine, next traffic report in 10 minutes.
3: Okay, we're watching the severe weather for you. So is WTOP meteorologist Mike Stinford. Mike, how have things changed?
4: We're watching a severe thunderstorm going right down the I-66 corridor. It's just reached the plains right now. Seeing wind gusts at 60 to 70 miles an hour with this cell, along with torrential rainfall. And the northern part of the severe cell now stretching from Upperville just about to Middleburg along Route 50. Here, too, winds around 60 miles an hour and very heavy rainfall. And then on the southern edge of our listening area, a severe thunderstorm continues along and east of the town of Orange. We'll keep an eye on this because it looks like it's going to hold together, start affecting portions of Spotsylvania County, and eventually may affect portions of I-95. And we've got a brand new severe thunderstorm warning coming out now here. Let me pull that up here for you. A severe thunderstorm warning for south central Loudoun County, southwestern Fairfax County, northeastern Fauquier County, the city of Manassas, the city of Manassas Park, and the Prince William County area, all under a severe thunderstorm warning until 4:30 this afternoon. Right now, Doppler radar showing severe thunderstorms along a line from near Middleburg to near Warrenton to the moving east to east at around 40 miles an hour. And once again, that's that cell. It's coming right down the I-66 corridor. It's going to affect I-66 from the plains to Gainesville all the way to Centerville. And then it's also going to approach the I-95 corridor after it goes over Manassas. So it may affect the I-95 corridor in about 30 to 45 minutes. Severe thunderstorm watch continues until 9 o'clock this evening. And look for more severe thunderstorms for the next several hours. We'll keep you updated. Mike Stinford, WTOP News.
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1: It is 3:53.
3: We are getting new details this afternoon about how many Marylanders have died as a result of the heat so far this year. It's

0: been an incredibly hot summer with days where it felt like it was more than 105 degrees around here. State health leaders say 59 Marylanders have died from heat-related illnesses so far. That's more than the same time last year. Maryland State Health Department has an online tool where it tracks heat and cold-related deaths along with hospitalizations.
1: Federal prosecutors are asking a judge to restrict D.C. Councilmember Trayon White's public comments about jury selection ahead of his bribery trial. Here's part of a video that White posted on Instagram urging residents to respond to jury summons.
2: A lot of people in this community don't take jury duty seriously. And I think that we have to ensure that I have a fair trial.
1: Washington Post reporter Paul Schwartzman tells WTOP that prosecutors agree comments like that are improper and improper attempt to affect the jury pool.
3: It's very unconventional, but he's an unconventional guy. I saw him the other night and asked him about this. He just said he wasn't looking to sway anybody. He just wants a fair shake and just wants to get people on the jury who might be sympathetic to him.
1: Now, White is accused of accepting $35,000 from a government contractor who is working as an FBI informant. He's pleaded not guilty. The trial is expected to begin on the 14th.
0: 3:54.
4: Blackbird singing in the dead of night.
0: Okay, next time you hear a blackbird singing, you may be listening to nature's greatest hit. German researchers asked people to rate more than 120 different bird songs and found the common blackbird ranked first as the most pleasant sounding. The willow warbler and black cap rounded out the top three. Can you make any of those sounds, Kyle or George?
1: No.
0: Scientists say listeners preferred songs that were more complex, varied, and relatively soft. And whether someone was a bird watcher or knew anything about birds made almost no difference. Because most people agreed on which song sounded best, I will tell you that I just started backyard birding, and you can send your emails if you're going to complain about me doing that, and I actually know what a blue jay sounds like.
1: Wow.
0: I know. I was very impressed with
5: myself. There going to be a test on all this?
0: Yeah. It's coming up. About 3 weeks. Can you handle it?
1: Sports on WTOP powered by Maximus, moving people and technology forward. Not going to be talking about the bird up north here, are we?
5: No.
1: No. The Oriole?
5: Oriole. Yeah. But wait. She knows what a blue jay sounds like now.
0: How about I think that?
5: Are we going to get
0: him
5: here?
0: And he actually eats the peanuts that I put out there. It? He waits for me to put the peanuts out, and then he comes over and sits on the thing that I have.
1: I guess you got to know the different ones to know what's going on, but I don't know.
5: Yeah, that's good. Can't?
0: I can't replicate.
1: No imitations today.
0: No, okay. I'll record it and then let you guys hear it.
1: Okay. Hey, that was a commitment.
5: That's
1: you heard
5: not
1: that.
5: Nearly as much right. fun, but okay, yeah. We'll take it.
0: Okay.
5: All right, the U.S. Open continuing round number three on the women's side. Top seed Arnia Sabalenka, a winner today. Jessica Pegula also moving on in three sets tonight. Get to see Frances Tiafoe in action, trying to get to the round of 16 for the sixth time in 7 years. How you feeling?
6: Yeah, I mean, I feel good from where I'm at, how I feel. We got a lot of people here having fun and kind of treating it like another event. But yeah, I mean, I feel like I'm definitely getting my feet under me for sure.
5: A five-setter in round number one, straight sets round two. See what he can do today as he enters play with a 39-16 match record this year. Ben Shelton also will be in action later on tonight. Plenty of college football coming up this weekend, beginning in College Park tomorrow. Maryland open up against Hampton tomorrow night. Navy takes on Towson, just to name a couple. Check out Presto's picks up on the sports page to get you set for an action-packed weekend of college football. Nationals begin a series out west in L.A. against the Dodgers. You see the Women's World Cup basketball opener today in Berlin. Caitlin Clark, 14 points, 11 assists. United, 11 assists. United States, with a 94-61 win over China. Did you see that China is led by 7'3", Zhang Ziyu?
1: Wow.
0: Goodness.
5: 7'3".
1: Unbelievable.
0: She could just grab the Blue Jay.
5: Yes. Blue Jay
1: Premier. We're back to that.
5: We're back to that.
0: I brought us right back.
5: There you go. 7'3".
0: Wow.
5: George Wallace, WTOP Sports.
0: Thank you, George. It's 3:57.
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1: Dave Dildine in the WTOP Traffic Center.
13: The top traffic incident is a very serious crash on the Baltimore-Washington Parkway. Car into a bridge, a car burning, and there's hazardous smoke reported in the air. If you're nearby, have your windows rolled up, have your AC on inner circulation if you can. All northbound traffic on the BW Parkway is diverted off away from the hazmat response at 198. Police also in the process of blocking 198 ramps as well. Top issue in Virginia is a new crash on Route 28 near Bull Run. 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Dave Dildine, next traffic report in 10 minutes.
0: Thank you, Dave. We're watching the severe weather very carefully for you this afternoon. Severe thunderstorm warning just went into effect. It's in effect until 4:30 this afternoon for southeastern Orange County and central Virginia and southwestern Spotsylvania County in Virginia as well. We'll check in with Mike Stinnett in details in a moment. Otherwise, we're under a thunderstorm watch for most of the WTOP listening area. That's in effect until 9. We've got 92 at Reagan National.
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0: Good afternoon. I'm Ann Kramer.
1: And I'm Kyle Cooper. Coming up,
0: we are watching the strong storms moving into part of the D.C. region. Severe thunderstorm warning in effect now for parts of Northern Virginia.
1: We're going to talk about that more with WTOP meteorologist Mike Stenniford.
0: And the work continues for utility crews around our region to clean up and get the lights back on for thousands of people.
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15: From ABC News, I'm Mike Dabusky. A judge declaring a mistrial in the case of Lindsay Clancy, the Massachusetts mom who pled insanity related to postpartum psychosis after killing her three children in 2023. Her lawyer, Kevin Reddington, says the jury in the case was ultimately deadlocked by one holdout.
16: They know that they were robbed by one man for whatever his agenda was, who stole 7 weeks of the life of these other jurors.
15: Now it's up to Plymouth County District Attorney Tim Cruz to decide if he plans to bring the case back to trial at a later date. Speaking after Friday's court proceedings, Cruz said he's proud of the work put forward by the prosecution.
17: Our court system is built to weigh our views with those of defense counsel and bear out whether a defendant is guilty or not guilty. We did our part.
15: The judge, William Sullivan, says the court will reconvene on September 29th to determine the next steps in the case. President Trump says he agrees with his vice president the U.S. is not engaged in a war with Iran and went on to say the conflict is small potatoes for the U.S. ABC News White House correspondent Karen Travers with the latest.
18: President Trump said he considers the U.S. to be in a military conflict with Iran, not a war, because there's no active fighting right now, despite two rounds of strikes against Iran this week.
19: It's small potatoes for us. It's not a big thing.
18: He did later acknowledge the 18 service members that have died, calling them great souls. The president claimed the U.S. had, quote, essentially taken over Iran and repeated his threat to launch strikes at Iran's Pickaxe Mountain, a heavily fortified underground nuclear facility. Karen Travers, ABC News, the White House.
15: Earlier today on social media, the president did refer to the conflict in Iran as a war. And two more survivors have been recovered in Nepal more than a week after devastating flooding swept through the Himalayas. The State Department says it's aware of about 70 Americans who are among the missing. 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
1: It is 4:02 on this Friday, September the 4th, a mix of sun and clouds. We've got some strong storms moving into the area, the high today around 90. Good afternoon, everybody. I'm Kyle Cooper.
0: And I'm Ann Kramer. Top story we're following for you is the weather, the severe weather moving through parts of our region. Heavy rain, strong wind gusts happening. We're joined live by WTOP meteorologist Mike Stinnett. Mike, I know these warnings keep coming in quite frequently. What are you seeing now?
11: Yeah, the latest warning is for southeastern Orange County and southwestern portions of Spotsylvania County. That goes until 4:30 this evening, this afternoon. Right now, we're watching a band of severe thunderstorms moving to southwestern portions of Spotsylvania County, west of Spotsylvania Courthouse and Snell. We'll keep an eye on this. If this holds together, it may affect portions of I-95 south of Fredericksburg. And then closer into to our immediate metro area, there's a band of severe thunderstorms coming right down I-66 right now. Wind gusts of 60, possibly 70 miles an hour in the Gainesville area. And this is going to go right down I-66 all the way to Centerville. It's also going to affect areas like Linton Hall, Manassas, Noakesville, and Bristow. And these heavy cells head up to the Route 50 corridor right around the Middleburg area, too, where it is raining quite heavily. Keep in mind, there's a severe thunderstorm watch in effect until 9 o'clock for most of the region. Damaging winds, large hail, heavy rainfall, isolated tornadoes, all possible for the next several hours. And I'll be back in just a couple of minutes with your complete forecast.
1: All right, Mike, thanks so much. And as those strong storms move in, thousands of people around here are still without power from those big storms last night. Dominion Energy says more than 11,000 customers across Northern Virginia have no power, including more than 6,000 in Fairfax County. Thousands more outages are reported elsewhere in the area as crews work to restore that service. In D.C., Pepco reports more than 10,000 customers are still without power as recovery efforts continue ahead of the next round of storms.
0: Well, nearly 18,000 Pepco customers in Prince George's County still have no power this afternoon. BGE says almost 1,000 of its customers in Anne Arundel County are down as crews continue to work to restore service as a result of those storms overnight.
1: Now, a family in Kettering in Prince George's County is cleaning up after storms damaged their home and left their young son trapped inside his own bedroom for a time. WTOP Steve Karras spoke with the boy's father.
20: The storm came through and knocked this tree over, and it fell on my son's bedroom.
21: That's Andrew Carter. It's his house the tree fell on, trapping his 12-year-old son in his bed.
20: I jumped in there and tried to lift some boards off of him. However, the ceiling boards were on my back. I had to straddle him so the ceiling could stay on my back. However, the frame support beam was pressed against his stomach, pinning him to the bed.
21: His son was taken to the hospital and has since been released. He's okay, as was everyone else in the house. In Kettering, Steve Karras, WTOP News.
0: 4:05 on WTOP. 1 week from today will mark the anniversary of one of the darkest days in American history when terrorists carried out the attacks of September 11th and thousands of people were killed in our country. This afternoon, we're learning about a new center designed to help visitors better understand the events of that day and the story behind the Pentagon Memorial. Here's WTOP's John Doman.
22: The very first 9/11 memorial at any of the three attack sites was established here at the Pentagon in 2008, but today it's the only one without a full-on visitor education center. That's finally about to change, with a groundbreaking set for September 12th.
23: We're going to have 10 separate exhibits that discuss the families and the fallen here.
22: Joe Kornhoff's the executive director of the Pentagon Memorial Fund.
23: And it's going to talk about the heroic stories of our military and civilian personnel, as well as our first responders.
22: Millions of dollars have been allocated by Virginia and the federal government, but the fund is still seeking more donations to help complete it.
23: When they come here in the memorial, they'll be able to reflect and honor and remember the 184 fallen angels that gave the ultimate sacrifice.
22: At the Pentagon, John Dome in WTOP News.
1: Well, people who walk, jog, and bike along the Washington and Old Dominion Trail in Fairfax County may notice a larger police presence these days. Here's WTOP's Neil Augenstein.
24: Here in Reston, near the town center, Fairfax County police are talking with people using the trail.
25: Distributing these safety bracelets, high visibility, as well as passing on information about e-bikes.
24: Ryan Quarters, the park manager of the Washington and Old Dominion Trail for Nova Parks.
25: Some e-bikes are capable of 40 and 50 miles per hour, which is, you know, not what we want on the WNOD trail.
24: He says certain e-bikes are allowed on the trail. Class 1 and Class 2 e-bikes have operable pedals and an electric motor that's 750 watts or less. He says Nova Parks doesn't have enforcement powers.
25: If someone sees what they would think would be an illegal bike on the trail, whether that's an e-moto or motorcycle, anything that doesn't fit into those classes, we would encourage them to call the local police, and the police would treat that as they would any other infraction of the law in Virginia.
24: In Reston, Neil Augenstein, WTOP News.
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26: An upside surprise for the job market. I'm John Werdahl.
0: We'll have traffic and weather next.
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1: Traffic and weather on WTOP. Let's check in with Dave Dildine in the traffic center.
13: The stay-away alert for the Baltimore-Washington Parkway. Northbound traffic, bumper to bumper through Laurel. Major crash and the likelihood of reconstruction after a car hit a bridge and burst into flames. All northbound traffic diverted off the parkway at Route 198, Laurel-Fort Meade Road. And some of the ramps in that interchange are also blocked. A large number of firefighters are still working the incident. It is considered a hazmat scene. Southbound lanes of the parkway are able to get by. Southbound traffic is flowing slowly. The smoke seems to be dissipating. And, of course, traffic is heavy in that direction. But northbound, it's going to be a closure of the BW Parkway at Route 198. Otherwise, volume delays on 270 northbound to Frederick, 70 westbound to Hagerstown, Route 50 of the Bay Bridge, westbound slower, eastbound steadier. There's a crash well north of Frederick near Catoctin Furnace on U.S. Route 15 at Auburn Road and Catoctin Furnace Road. In Virginia, 66 westbound, turbulent weather. If you're driving west of Manassas into Gainesville with the headlights going on in the thunderstorm, volume delays in the Beltway at the American Legion Bridge on both loops and, of course, on the outer at the Wilson Bridge. In Manassas, it is a crash on Route 28 near Bull Run. Traffic is likely stopped. It's jammed both ways, regardless, north and southbound on Virginia 28. 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Dave Dildine, next traffic report in 10 minutes.
1: All right, we got strong storms rolling into the area. Let's check in now with WTOP meteorologist Mike Steniford.
11: And we've got a nasty thunderstorm pounding portions of the I-66 corridor. Possibility of wind gusts of over 70 miles an hour with this cell stretching from Haymarket to Gainesville, approaching Manassas and Sudley. And these high winds stretch southward to Noakesville in the Warrenton area. So if you're headed from Gainesville down to Warrenton this afternoon, be aware of very high wind gusts and just blinding downpours with this cell that moves off to the east around 40 miles an hour. Watching this one very closely. South of there, we've got a severe thunderstorm moving through the southwestern portion of Spotsylvania County. Wind gusts of 60 to 70 miles an hour here, and we're starting to see some large hail, too. Keep in mind, there's a severe thunderstorm watch until 9 o'clock. Heavy thunderstorms for the next couple of hours. They should be out of here before sunset, but storms may produce damaging winds, large hail, torrential rainfall, and even an isolated tornado. Later tonight, showers and storms will diminish as we lose the heating of the day. Those upper 60s to mid-70s. Cooler tomorrow, still risk of a shower. Highs near 80. Then look for great weather for Sunday and Labor Day. And right now, Ann and Kyle, got a temperature of 88 at Reagan National.
1: 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Here is John Wardock.
11: And torrential rainfall, even nice that...
26: On the job front, the economy added 162,000 jobs last month, blowing the doors off expectations. And the unemployment rate stayed at 4.1% for August. Heather Long is chief economist at Navy Federal Credit Union.
5: This was a wow jobs report, no doubt about it. Three times the number of expected jobs in August at 162,000. The unemployment rate stayed low, and it wasn't just healthcare hiring.
26: If you are looking for work, sectors that added jobs last month included food services, drinking places, construction, education, and manufacturing. Stocks would sink at the closing bell Friday. The Dow Jones Industrial Average down 271 points. That was a 0.5% drop for the blue chips. The S&P dipping 29 and the NASDAQ losing 77. John Werdock, WTOP News.
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1: Just ahead on WTOP, voters are facing record Labor Day gas prices as both parties make their case for control of Congress. We'll get the latest from WTOP Capitol Hill correspondent Mitchell Miller just ahead. It's now 4:13.
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0: It's 4:15. I'm Ann Kramer.
1: And I'm Kyle Cooper. Thanks for being with us.
0: To Capitol Hill now, as Labor Day weekend begins, the battle for control of Congress is entering its final stretch. House Speaker Mike Johnson says Republicans can overcome the odds and hold on to their House majority. Democrats argue voters are frustrated by high gas prices and the rising cost of living and say they're poised to win back control of the chamber.
1: Joining us now live, WTOP Capitol Hill correspondent Mitchell Miller. Mitch, gas prices this Labor Day on track to be the highest ever for the holiday. Is Congress considering any legislation that could bring relief at the pump?
29: Well, it's interesting, Kyle. Other than bills that were introduced a long time ago, there's really nothing pressing and pending. And that's a little odd, since lawmakers will often offer up proposals aimed at penalizing gas price gouging or doing more to open up the Strategic Petroleum Reserve. But while Republican lawmakers worry about the impact of those gas prices on their reelection chances, the House is only going to be in session for 4 days before the election. Meanwhile, the average price of a gallon of gas is now nearly $1 more than it was last Labor Day, when it was about $3.16 a gallon. Vice President J.D. Vance this week declined to predict when gas prices will be substantially lower, since there's still a lot of uncertainty related to the war with Iran.
0: Well, Mitch, redistricting was back in the spotlight this week. How much could the newly drawn congressional maps influence who actually controls the House after November?
29: Well, and overall, Republicans are likely to gain at least a half dozen seats due to redistricting in several states across the country. They were dealt a defeat this week by Missouri's Supreme Court, which ruled against a GOP redistricting plan. That could save the seat of a Democratic incumbent there whose district had been carved up. Democrats lost their bid, of course, to create a four Democratic-leaning seats in Virginia, but they believe they could flip the GOP seat of Congresswoman Jen Kiggins in Hampton Roads. So while the redistricting will minimize Republican losses, polls still indicate Democrats have a good chance of regaining control of the House. The GOP margin right now only 218 to 214, so obviously it won't take much to flip it.
1: Well, Mitch, the Trump administration is also asking the Supreme Court to allow new restrictions on mail-in voting through the U.S. Postal Service. How are Democrats and Republicans responding to that idea?
29: Well, Republicans are remaining fairly quiet about it, but Democrats are really sounding the alarm. They say the administration's latest push to make the Postal Service a central part of its election and integrity efforts is linked to a lot of potential problems. They argue that the Postal Service should not be in a position to verify voter information. They say this would take way too long. They point to the testimony from a whistleblower earlier this week who's told lawmakers that the Postal Service is rushing ahead in his view with a flawed system that could deny people their votes if they send them through the mail. Keep in mind, one-third of Americans annually mail in their ballots during elections, and even though President Trump has criticized mail-in voting, he has, of course, used it himself. North Carolina, by the way, is starting to send out its mail-in ballots, so critics of the administration say this could create chaos as the election gets closer and states start rolling out their plans for mail-in ballots in the coming weeks.
0: Wrapping it up here, the Senate returns in just 10 days. There's still uncertainty surrounding Kentucky Senator Mitch McConnell. Mitch, do we think we're ever going to see Senator McConnell again in person back on the Hill?
29: A lot of people are wondering that very question. The last time the former Senate Majority Leader appeared in the Senate was way back in June. And of course, he then took that bad fall and was admitted to the hospital. This came up again this week. Kentucky Congressman James Comer asked about Mitch McConnell, and he says the senator's staff has told his staff that he still hopes to be back when senators return on September 14th. But it seems like there's a lot of hope there and not a lot of specific evidence. There's been really few updates on his condition in recent weeks, so we may not know until the Senate actually reconvenes later this month.
1: Mitch, thanks so much.
29: You bet.
1: WTOP Capitol Hill correspondent Mitchell Miller.
0: 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We're headed back to the traffic center to find out what's going on with Dave Dildine.
13: In Laurel, a serious crash and a closure of the Baltimore-Washington Parkway. Northbound traffic jammed through Laurel and diverted onto 198, only able to go eastbound. Car struck a bridge. The fire is out, but reconstruction has yet to commence. The northbound lanes of the BW Parkway closed at 198. Southbound lanes are open. Southbound traffic gets by slowly. I-95 works better. It's heavy, but it moves in and out of Laurel. 50 east. Found slow and steady out of Annapolis to the Bay Bridge. Most Fridays before Labor Day are worse than this, and you can do it. It's volume, it's tolerable. Three lanes open. Westbound, it's slowly but surely coming off Kent Island through Stevensville, limited to two lanes. On the Beltway through Maryland and Virginia, no major sustained incidents, minor things, briefly blocking, quickly getting moved to shoulders. Heavy near the big bridges, 270 northbound, slow into Frederick. In Virginia, 66, getting the car wash westbound west of Centerville through Manassas. And in Manassas, a bad crash on Route 28 near Bull Run. Traffic initially stopped, might be getting by single file, but jammed in so doing both ways between Centerville and Manassas on Route 28, Centerville Road. 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Dave Dildine, next traffic report in about 10 minutes.
1: All right, now live to WTOP meteorologist Mike Senefer. Mike, one of the things that seems pretty concerning about this round of storms is those wind speeds up around 70 miles per hour.
11: Yeah, we got a large, sprawling, dangerous thunderstorm right along the I-66 corridor from Haymarket to Gainesville to Sudley and Manassas, just to the south of Centerville. And then really high winds right around the Manassas area through Bristol to Noakesville. Doppler radar showing wind gusts over 70 miles an hour here, so we're going to watch this closely. 70-mile-an-hour wind gusts will do considerable amounts of wind damage, including bringing down trees and power lines. So we are watching this cell very closely. It is going to affect the I-95 corridor in about 30 minutes. Far to the south, got a severe thunderstorm moving through the southern portions of Spotsylvania County. This is going to cross I-95 along and south of Thornburg. So there is a severe thunderstorm watch for much of the area until 9 o'clock this evening. We are now watching a new severe thunderstorm warning for southwestern Orange County, and that goes until 4:45. Severe thunderstorm about 12 miles southwest of Orange, moving southeast at 15 miles an hour, 60-mile-an-hour wind gusts and quarter-size hail. So that severe thunderstorm watch goes until 9 o'clock. Severe thunderstorms with large hail, damaging winds, and torrential rainfall will continue for the next several hours. They're out of here by sunset. Overnight risk of a shower, lows upper 60s to mid-70s. Cooler tomorrow, still risk of a shower, high near 80. And look for great weather Sunday and Monday. Right now, Ann and Kyle, temperature of 88 at Reagan National.
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3: 424.
4: After 9 weeks of construction and shuttle buses, Metro says Red Line service will return to Bethesda Medical Center in Grosvenor Strathmore on Monday. WTOP's Jimmy Alexander got a behind-the-scenes look at the project.
5: We're standing about 150 feet down from Wisconsin Avenue.
6: Genia Quadro is senior program manager for Metro. And since the day after the 4th of July, she says hundreds of workers have been going around the clock on two projects, rebuilding the platform at Grosvenor Strathmore and constructing the new mezzanine here in Bethesda.
5: You know, we looked at the expectations that we told our customers at our community meeting in the spring, and I checked a box and said, oh, we did this. We did everything that we told them we'd do.
6: Quadro says she's proud of her team. With this phase of the Bethesda project on time and on budget, as crews build toward the future connection with the Purple Line.
5: So it's huge for me because I was like, hey, yay, I did it, you know. So.
6: From Bethesda, Jimmy Alexander, WTOP News.
3: Sports on WTOP brought to you by Amentum, delivering advanced solutions for space and defense. George Wallace is here as a bunch of folks are excited about the beginning of college football and some big games.
7: That's right. Are you? Well, oh, silence,
3: I
7: Kyle. Silence.
3: I don't
7: She's
3: care
7: not.
3: For college football. Yes, I know. Everyone's going to not like me. That's fine. I just don't care for college football. I don't know what it is.
7: Okay.
3: Like, I'll watch the big game like Navy-Army. I'll watch that. But
7: okay.
3: Like, it just, I don't know. I don't know why. Because I know you guys all are fantastically into it, so.
7: Well.
3: But I'm supportive. Okay, right. It's fallen on deaf ears. Thank you.
7: We're just trying to, you know, get over it.
3: Right.
8: We're a little, I'm in shock.
7: You're shocked too.
3: I am too.
8: Slap me.
3: No, you're not.
8: There we go.
7: All right. Yeah, big weekend college football as a lot of locals playing tomorrow. Maryland opening up against Hampton tomorrow night in College Park. Mike Loxley, your keys.
9: Play clean. The turnovers, the self-inflicted wounds, the penalties, you know, it's always a good sign of maturity if you can come out of game one playing clean. Establishing the run on offense, we got to be able to do it this year. We've got to make that a part of our DNA. And then on defense, it's tackle. How well you tackle in game one is a direct byproduct of what kind of team you've got, what kind of defense you got.
7: That's right, and tackling, you know, and a lot of, you know, programs, they do more in college, but pros, they don't tackle during training camp, stuff like that.
8: Tackle.
7: Well, listen, you got to tackle. You have to tackle. It's part of the game. Maryland Hampton tomorrow night. Navy Towson as well. Georgetown Lehigh. James Madison also in action along with Howard and Richmond. Check out Presto's picks up on the sports page to get you ready for a big weekend in college football. Nationals begin a series tonight in L.A. against the Dodgers. Francis Tiafoe looking to advance to the round of 16 at the U.S. Open tonight. George Wallace, WTOP Sports.
8: All right, George, thanks. Just ahead, thousands still without power after last night's storms, and now we're dealing with another round of severe weather. We'll talk more about it with WTOP meteorologist Mike Senefer just ahead, 427.
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17: The top traffic incident we're tracking is a bad crash forcing the closure of the Baltimore-Washington Parkway in Laurel. Northbound traffic diverted eastbound on 198. The eastbound-northbound ramp is blocked for the investigation and for firefighters who did gain control over the fire earlier in the afternoon. But northbound lanes and the ramp of the BWD Parkway remain closed at Laurel-Fort Meade Road. Southbound open, more coming up. When traffic slows you down, pain can make the ride feel even longer. With just one pill, Aleve provides up to 12 hours of pain relief so you can put pain in the rear view. Use as directed. Dave Dildine, more traffic in 10 minutes.
7: All right, now to WTOP meteorologist Mike Seneford. Mike, those big storms are right in our backyard now.
18: They are a new warning for southwestern portions of Prince George's County, northwestern Charles County, southeastern Fairfax County, and southeastern Prince William County, all under a severe thunderstorm warning until 5:15 this afternoon. Doppler radar showing the leading edge of severe thunderstorms from Burke to Lake Ridge to Dale City to just west of Triangle. And this is going to cover much of the I-95 corridor this afternoon from just south of Springfield through Lorton, Woodbridge, and down to the Quantico region. Then it's going to come across the river and affect areas like Fort Washington, Bensville, and La Plata over the next 30 minutes or so. So we'll keep a close eye on that cell for you. Winds at 60 miles an hour and blinding torrential rainfall with this cell. To the south, there is a severe thunderstorm right on the edge of our listening area. It's going to pass right across I-95 in the Thornburg region. And more severe thunderstorms approaching Madison just to the southwest of Culpeper. Severe thunderstorm watch continues until 9 o'clock. And I think we'll deal with severe thunderstorms for a couple more hours. Things will diminish before sunset. We'll keep you updated. Mike Seneford, WTOP News.
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7: Good afternoon. I'm Kyle Cooper.
3: And I'm Ann Kramer. Mike Chikaitis is our producer.
7: One of the big stories that we're following this afternoon is the severe weather that's in our area. As we just heard from Mike Seneford, there is a severe thunderstorm warning in effect for parts of Virginia and now parts of Maryland along the I-95 corridor as another round of strong storms is approaching this afternoon. But there are still widespread power outages after severe storms moved through the region last night. Dominion Energy reports almost 10,000 customers have no service in Northern Virginia, including almost 6,000 affected customers in Fairfax County. Almost 3,000 customers in Arlington are also offline. In D.C., Pepco says over 10,000 customers are without service. And in Maryland, over 17,000 Pepco customers are without power in Prince George's County, and BG&E reports almost 1,000 in Anne Arundel are offline.
3: Well, it was a scary time for one family in Prince George's County last night when those storms rolled through and then knocked a tree on top of their home. That tree crashed through the roof of the second floor bedroom and pinned the 12-year-old boy to his bed. Prince George's County Fire and EMS Assistant Chief John Bender tells us how firefighters were able to rescue the boy.
20: They were able to remove the debris that had fallen there and execute a small lift based on that beam and using the bed as well. They were able to just slide him out. He had enough room and was very cooperative and very willing to assist them, which is a huge help for us.
3: The little boy since been released from the hospital. All Prince George's County sports practices and games scheduled for this afternoon have been canceled.
7: It's 4:33.
1: This is a special report from ABC News. Despite a last-minute effort to secure an emergency stay by the defense, a judge today formally declaring a mistrial in the case against Lindsay Clancy, accused of killing her three children in 2023. Her defense had argued she's not criminally liable because she was suffering from postpartum psychosis at the time. However, one juror reportedly forced a deadlock, despite admitting reasonable doubt in the case, prompting that mistrial. Plymouth County District Attorney Tim Cruz.
21: I understand that this has been an emotional trial for everybody. It's emotional for the Duxbury community.
1: Meanwhile, Clancy's defense attorney, Kevin Reddington, says any potential retrial would be challenging.
22: I don't know if we will ever be able to get jurors that aren't aware of this case anywhere. New York, Washington, Georgia, Japan.
1: On September 29th, the court will reconvene to assess their next steps. This is ABC News.
8: And keep it here this afternoon on WTOP for analysis and reaction to what's happening in the Lindsay Clancy trial.
3: It's 4:34, the war in Ukraine now. 12 people injured today after a Russian drone slammed into the headquarters of Ukraine's security service. Now, that building is just a few steps away from St. Sophia's Cathedral, a UNESCO World Heritage Site and one of Europe's most cherished cultural landmarks. This strike highlights Ukraine's growing vulnerability. WTOP National Security Correspondent J.J. Green has been tracking developments. He joins us now live. J.J.
23: The attack is believed to have been an assassination attempt on intelligence head Alexander Poklad.
24: One theory is that today's drone was guided live through a small radio relay connected to the internet and activated by a Russian agent nearby.
23: Sasha is an intelligence analyst who lives in Kyiv.
24: That would suggest a highly coordinated operation combining a drone strike with support on the ground in Kyiv.
23: It's not entirely surprising that Russia would try to do that.
24: Given that Ukrainian intelligence has also repeatedly demonstrated an ability to conduct sophisticated operations deep inside Russia.
23: Poklad was not in the building and escaped injury. Observers believe this was more symbolic than anything else, considering that Russia knows Ukraine is running low on Patriot missile interceptors capable of taking out the bigger, more dangerous ballistic missiles headed to key sites. That being the case, they use smaller attacks like this to try to worry Ukrainian intelligence. Reporting live, J.J. Green, back to you, Ann and Kyle.
8: J.J., one of the things that we've been talking to you about the last couple of days or last couple of weeks really has been kind of Ukraine sort of maybe getting an advantage here in these kind of attacks. Does this one seem to be maybe setting the tone to go another direction?
23: No, what I think happened here, Kyle, is this is a situation where Russia recognized an opportunity. This isn't the first time they've tried to attack a key intelligence building. They've successfully attacked the military intelligence headquarters inside Kyiv. What Sasha and others have been saying to me today is that this is a scenario where they were simply trying to worry people in Ukraine, and that worry goes a long way, especially considering most Ukrainians and certainly the leaders recognizing that they don't have what they need to stop the bigger attacks. And now there are scenarios where small attacks like this can't be stopped as well. So it appears to be another one of those, I think it's, they call them psychological operations that Russia's trying to use against Ukraine.
3: J.J., thanks for the update.
23: You're welcome.
3: WTOP National Security Correspondent J.J. Green up ahead in Money News after traffic and weather.
25: 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I'm John Wardoff.
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3: 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We start in the traffic center with Dave Dildine.
17: In the district on I-395, routine Friday police activity. Again, Southwest Freeway near Main Avenue. Northbound traffic right now is funneled into one right lane, and eventually it'll be stopped for a few minutes, along with southbound traffic leaving the 3rd Street Tunnel at the ramp to 695 and southbound traffic on DC 295 at the 11th Street Bridge. That's for police. Firefighters were also sent to a car fire reported near the 11th Street Bridge, but that might not be on 695. It's probably down on a street in the Navy Yard itself. And unrelated, Constitution Avenue is blocked in front of the Ellipse for a few minutes for Secret Service as well. Meanwhile, in Maryland, we've got a major crash on the Baltimore-Washington Parkway. Northbound car into the abutment, catching on fire, and reconstruction necessary. Northbound traffic is jammed through Laurel on the Parkway and then diverted eastbound on Route 198 for the reconstruction. The ramp from eastbound 198 to go northbound of the Parkway is also closed. Southbound lanes of the Parkway are open. 50 eastbound congestion in Annapolis. It rolls, but it's slow. Westbound slow through Stevensville to get across the Bay Bridge. Two lanes open westbound, three lanes devoted to eastbound traffic, including the reversible lane. Around the Beltway in Maryland and Virginia, volume delays, but no major disruptive incidents. And in Manassas, the crash is certainly causing slow traffic on Route 28. It's near Bull Run, and you're only slow in single file getting by north and southbound on Route 28, Center Hill Road. Brought to you by SAP America. 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Dave Dildine, next traffic report in about 10 minutes.
25: 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Live now to WTOP meteorologist Mike Steniford.
18: And we're watching a severe thunderstorm engulfing the I-95 corridor just south of the Beltway from Burke through Lake Ridge, Dale City, down to around the Triangle area. You can see winds gusts of 65 miles an hour with the cell, along with blinding downpours and frequent cloud-to-ground lightning. Another severe thunderstorm is crossing I-95 well south of Fredericksburg, right on the Thornburg area. So keep in mind, as you head south this afternoon toward Richmond, that you are going to be in severe weather all the way almost to Richmond itself. Severe thunderstorm watch continues until 9 o'clock. I think the worst weather will be out here in the next couple of hours, and just some showers overnight. Those upper 60s to mid-70s. Cooler tomorrow, still a risk of a shower. Our highs around 80. They look for great weather for Sunday and Monday. And right now, Ann and Kyle, a temperature of 88 at Reagan National.
3: Thank you, Mike. It's 441. Time for Money News on WTOP. Let's find out what's going on with John Wardock.
25: Chick-fil-A is adding locations in Montgomery County. It's planning to open a new restaurant near the Clarksburg outlets this month. Moco Show says the grand opening is September 24th. This is one of two new restaurants planned for Upper Montgomery County. The U.S. economy added 162,000 jobs last month, and the unemployment rate stayed at 4.1%. Chris Farveris tracks the job market for the Economist Intelligence Unit.
4: Supports our view that last month's disappointing report was simply a cooling, not a collapse, and that the labor market is still on pretty solid footing.
25: On Wall Street Friday, the Dow losing 271 points, the S&P dropping 29, the Nasdaq off 77. John Wardock, WTOP News.
5: All right, John, thanks so much. Many people will be heading to the beach for the Labor Day holiday weekend, trying to squeeze in some last-minute time in the sun before the unofficial end of summer, and some will be making their way to Maryland and Delaware beaches. This was the first season in Ocean City where it's been enforcing its new law on canopies and tents. Ocean City Mayor Rick Meehan joined us here on WTOP with more on just how effective that new law has been.
6: It's all about letting people know what the rules are. We made the change last summer, and it was about educating the public. We had personnel and beach enforcement officers out there this year, and they were really ambassadors, and they were out there to let everybody know what the rules were. You know, we're trying to create an atmosphere, maintain an atmosphere on the beach where everybody can enjoy their time out there and find a space in the sand. And it went very well. There were only a few citations issued. Honestly, most people complied once they were aware of what the law was, and I think it was very successful.
5: Ocean City had to deal with a couple of weeks of jellyfish invasion, but the mayor says that's all gone now. Mayor says he's glad that is over.
3: Coming up on WTOP, we'll be joined live by an anchor from WBZ News Radio in Boston as a judge in Plymouth, Massachusetts, a couple hours ago declared a mistrial in the Lindsey Clancy case. It's 4:44.
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5: It is 4:45. Good afternoon. I'm Kyle Cooper.
3: And I'm Ann Kramer. Thanks for being with us.
5: The dramatic murder trial of a Massachusetts mom charged with killing her three children a few years ago has ended in a mistrial. Judge William Sullivan gave Lindsey Clancy's lawyers a chance to appeal, but a higher court denied it, so Sullivan declared the mistrial. Clancy's defense attorneys argued that she had a condition called postpartum psychosis at the time she strangled her young children, but prosecutors say she knew exactly what she was doing.
3: Well, joining us live is Nicole Davis. Nicole is a midday anchor for WBZ News Radio in Boston. Nicole, thanks so much for coming on with us this afternoon. This was such a compelling trial watched by so many people, either online, videos, on TikTok, and everywhere. The judge in these last couple of days with the jury continuing to tell them they were deadlocked, they could not reach a decision, kind of recap for us about this intensity of a trial like this in your area.
30: Yeah, for sure. I mean, this is a trial that's had so many people talking. And even today, the past 36 hours, really, with this trial, this is where it all seemed to really take a turn that a lot of people hadn't expected. You had mentioned that the jury had been deadlocked. It was really yesterday when this note came down from the foreperson, kind of calling out one specific juror, saying they'd made statements acknowledging doubt, but were refusing to apply it to the verdict. And that then led to this big high drama situation yesterday, the judge polling the jury. Eventually, they were able to go back to their deliberations. And then this morning, that's when the jury came back saying, look, it's been 7 days. We're not going to be able to come to a decision on this. It's essentially an 11-1 situation. And that's really today when everything kicked into high gear. You were mentioning the appeal to the higher court. And this has had so many people just glued to their radios and TVs, for better or for worse, because it's a case that, as you can imagine, has really divided a lot of people.
5: Nicole, it seemed in that news conference after this afternoon that the prosecution, it sure seemed like they're going to try her again. What's the conventional wisdom that you're hearing up there?
30: Yeah, it's really not exactly sure. It's not a sure thing that they're going to try her, obviously, on the same charges, because then you think about potential double jeopardy. But the DA was very clear. He said, we were here for these three babies. This is why we were doing this in the first place. And Kevin Reddington, the defense attorney who had been so gung-ho about trying to stop this mistrial, actually yesterday said to the press,

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1: What kind of impact this has had on different neighborhoods in Massachusetts?
2: Absolutely. I mean, this is a small town south of Massachusetts. You've probably heard of Plymouth, Massachusetts, Plymouth Rock. I mean, this is not, it's a tourist town. It's not a place where you see a lot of true crime happening. And yet you see this case on outlets like Court TV and Fox and CNN. And like you said, everybody seemingly is talking about this. And you see a lot of moms, I think, who are at the very least listening to the testimony about Clancy's treatment and her struggle with the medications and saying, you know, wow, I can relate to this. So it's become kind of a rallying point for those women who have been supporting her. And they're using this as a chance to say, look, I've been there. Obviously not to that extent, of course. And while what happened to the children is horrifying, nobody is denying that. But these women are saying, and even men are saying, this is a catalyst that could possibly shine a light on a lack of mental health care for moms and all over the state. I mean, obviously, it's a tragedy. And that's what we're hearing from politicians and families alike. People say, look, this is something that has to be talked about. But it's hard to forget that three young children lost their lives. So there's no winners overall here. It's a sad case no matter what.
3: All right, Nicole, thanks so much for your time.
2: Yeah, of course. Thank you.
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4: Light rains moving through the district. Police set up for the motorcade by ground. I-395 northbound stopped for a few minutes at Main Avenue. Eastbound access to I-695 restricted. It's empty right now. DC-295 southbound can't continue southbound at I-295 at the 11th Street Bridge. And parts of Constitution and Main Avenues off limits near the Washington Monument and Tidal Basin. The big issue in Maryland is the serious crash and investigation closing the Baltimore-Washington Parkway. Northbound traffic is stop and go through Laurel, and it's diverted off the parkway eastbound on 198. Car into the bridge, the fire extinguished, investigation ongoing. Northbound closed, southbound open. Volume delays on 95 through Laurel and Columbia, on 270 around the Beltway, and on 50 eastbound through Annapolis. It's not too bad at the Bay Bridge. In Virginia, it's a crash in Manassas on Route 28 near Bull Run. Initially, the left lane blocked in both directions. Traffic was squeezing by to the right and very slowly at that, north and southbound in and out of Centerville on Centerville Road. Brought to you by the D.C. Highway Safety Office. Heading out tonight, if alcohol's involved, driving can't be. Choose a designated driver, a rideshare, or a taxi. Drive sober or get pulled over. Dave Dildine, next traffic report in less than 10 minutes.
3: All right, we're right in the middle of these big storms. Let's get the very latest WTOP meteorologist Mike Steniford.
5: Yeah, they just canceled that warning for that cell that's along the I-95 corridor. So that's some good news, but still some heavy rain falling along I-95. Right from the Beltway through Springfield to Lorton down to around the Dumfries area, and this heavy rain is starting to move across the river and will affect portions of Charles County and western portions of Prince George's County, too. But the good news is there is no more warnings in the immediate metro area. There are still some cells south of Fredericksburg as you head down I-95 toward Richmond. But the immediate metro area, the last of the warnings has just been canceled. Still severe thunderstorm watch until 9 o'clock this evening, but it looks like the worst of the weather is now starting to come to an end. Overnight chance for shower. You'll see lows in the upper 60s to mid-70s. It'll be cooler tomorrow, still risk of a shower, but much of our day will be dry. Highs upper 70s to lower 80s. Look for some nice weather Sunday and Monday. And right now, Ann and Kyle, temperature of 88 at Reagan National.
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6: 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I'm Kate Ryan.
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5: Burn it, haul it, or find a way to reduce it. Montgomery County officials are looking at a number of strategies to handle waste as the clock ticks on a contract for the county's incinerator operator. WTOP's Kay Ryan is hearing from a council member there.
6: Montgomery County Councilmember Don Lutke, whose district includes the site of the county's transfer station, explains why alternatives to incineration for trash are being considered.
7: The contract for the existing incinerator expires in 2031, which seems like a far off time, but if we're talking about other things that need to be done in the interim to help reduce our waste, we also need to be talking about them right now.
6: County Executive Mark Elrich favors shutting down the incinerator and modernizing the current waste system, but that could mean a period of trucking trash out of the transfer station on the Durwood-Gaithersburg border. A request for proposals for that project is due later this month. Kate Ryan, WTOP News.
4: Sports on WTOP, powered by Maximus, moving people and technology forward. George Wallace is back with us talking a little tennis, maybe a lot tennis.
8: We are talking tennis, yeah. The U.S. Open round number three continuing tonight. Going to see Francis Tiafoe in action as he is playing in the third round. Okay, he's playing at Louis Armstrong Stadium for
5: He likes it there.
8: Third time. Does he, though? Let's listen.
9: I think you're undefeated in Louis Armstrong. Is there something about that?
10: Dude, don't say that. I know that. You know that. Just let it go, bro.
9: But that's a pretty good record. But is there anything about Louis Armstrong that like makes you super?
10: It's good energy, man. In there, I was talking to security guys, and I was like, I'm not mad at Louis. They're like, I kind of like Louis. Like, it's a vibe in there a little bit. But everyone's just talking. Like, there's no suites to hide in. Like, people are actually watching the match. Guys are drinking, enjoying it. Talking nonstop. It's good energy in Louis. I like it.
8: See, no suites to hide in. That's you just have to sit there and watch. I like that.
5: It's good.
8: Because you get some of these places, everybody's inside. They don't see what's going on the field or the court.
5: They're getting some dinner. Drinks.
4: Then you have the influencers that they're being.
8: Then you have the influencers that are getting kicked out.
5: You can't do that at a tennis match.
8: The
5: That didn't work.
8: Tiafoe tonight looking to advance the round of 16 for the sixth time in the last 7 years. Should be just after 7 o'clock on the elsewhere. On the men's side, Ben Shelton will be in action later on tonight. Carlos Alcaraz, a straight set winner into the round of 16. On the women's side, top seed Arnia Sabalenka, a winner today. Jessica Pegula as well. The Nationals begin a series in L.A. against the Dodgers tonight. Late night, 10 o'clock start. WNBA Commissioner Kathy Engelbert says she's going to retire at the end of the year. And Caitlin Clark, 14 points, 11 assists. U.S. beats China today in the opener of the Women's Basketball World Cup in Berlin. George Wallace, WTOP Sports.
5: All right, George, thanks. We're tracking these strong storms moving across the Washington area. We'll have the very latest with Mike Seneford. Just ahead here on WTOP 4:57.
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4: Where it is 4:58. Time for Dave Dildine in the traffic center.
14: The top three traffic issues for the DMV district. Motorcade stoppages released from southwest to southeast. Stoppages lifting on the freeways in Suitland Parkway shortly. In Maryland, major crash investigation closing the Baltimore-Washington Parkway. Northbound in Laurel, traffic is diverted eastbound onto 198. And in Virginia, it's a crash in Manassas on Route 28 near Bull Run. Backups both ways, single file getting by. 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Dave Dildine, next traffic report in 10 minutes.
5: All right, we're going to check the forecast for you here from Mike Steniford.
3: A severe thunderstorm watch continues until 9 o'clock. Heavy thunderstorms the next several hours. Watch out for damaging winds, large hail, and torrential rainfall, even an isolated tornado. Storms will diminish by sunset, lows upper 60s to mid-70s. Chance for shower on Saturday, but it will be cooler, a high near 80. Nice weather Sunday and Monday. Mike Steniford, WTOP News.
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5: Good afternoon. I'm Kyle Cooper.
4: And I'm Ann Kramer. Coming up,
5: another round of strong storms moving across the D.C. region. We've had a number of severe thunderstorm warnings already, and a good portion of the area will be under a severe thunderstorm watch for a while.
4: We're going to talk more and get details on our forecast and for the Labor Day weekend with WTOP meteorologist Mike Steniford.
5: And as all that's happening, tens of thousands of people are still without power after those big storms that came through the area last night.
16: I am kind of a kid right before Christmas.
17: This Metro manager says there's light at the end of the tunnel. I'm Jimmy Alexander.
18: After 9/11, another big deal here at the Pentagon's 9/11 Memorial. I'm John Doman.
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19: From ABC News, I'm Mike Dubusky. Today in a Plymouth, Massachusetts courtroom, a judge declaring a mistrial in the case against Lindsey Clancy. ABC's Aaron Katursky.
20: They worked over 7 days, about 40 hours, to reach a unanimous verdict and couldn't, it appears, because of a lone holdout juror who was determined to see Lindsey Clancy convicted of what we're not sure. First degree, second degree murder, manslaughter. The judge did not say, and neither did the note from the foreperson indicating the juror was a holdout. Kevin Reddington is going to be filing a motion to reconsider.
19: Reddington earlier today filed a last-minute effort to stay that mistrial declaration, though that effort was ultimately shot down. Judge Sullivan scheduled a new date, September 29th, to discuss next steps. 162,000 jobs were added to the U.S. economy last month, according to the latest numbers out of the Labor Department today. That's about three times what economists had been expecting. Kevin Hassett, the director of the National Economic Council.
21: If you go down into the details, you can see why. It's people, because of the tariffs, are onshoring production. We have almost 90,000 people building factories right now, which is an unheard of number.
19: President Trump has used the report to advocate for the Federal Reserve to not raise interest rates. Their next meeting is in just a few weeks. And a rare bit of good news out of Nepal after last month's deadly flash flooding.
22: Two men have been found alive 9 days after that catastrophic landslide devastated Nepal and Tibet. Video shows about a dozen rescuers pulling the men from a narrow hole in the ground. They're hydropower workers stuck in the tunnels filled with the mud and debris from that massive wall of water that swept through these valleys. Both men are reportedly in a stable condition, but with injuries to their arms and legs, they were airlifted to the hospital in Kathmandu.
19: ABC's James Longman, you're listening to ABC News.
4: It is 5:02 on Friday, September the 4th. We have rain moving through the area as well as a few storms. Temperatures are dropping where the rain has moved through. We're at 74 in Woodbridge right now. Good afternoon. I'm Ann Kramer.
5: And I'm Kyle Cooper. Of course, the top story that we're following for you right now is the weather. Just like last night, strong storms moving across the D.C. region. We've seen a number of severe thunderstorm warnings. Much of the area is still under a severe thunderstorm watch. Let's get more now live with WTOP meteorologist Mike Steniford. Mike, what are you seeing out there now?
3: Right now, Kyle, watching a band of strong thunderstorms moving across the river into portions of central and southern Maryland, western portions of Prince George's County and Charles County, seeing a storm right now with heavy rain and some gusty winds. There are no active warnings in our listening area at this time. The severe thunderstorm watch has been canceled for areas north of the I-66 and Route 50 corridor. Labrador. The atmosphere is starting to stabilize somewhat, but we'll still see a risk of some severe thunderstorms, especially across southern Maryland over the next hour or two. But I think the severe thunderstorm watch, which goes until 9 o'clock, that'll be canceled in the next hour or so. And I'll be back in just a couple of minutes with your complete forecast.
4: Thank you, Mike. As another round of storms is moving in, thousands are still without power from the one that happened around midnight last night. Dominion Energy says almost 13,000 customers across Northern Virginia are still without electricity, about 5,000 in Fairfax County, even more elsewhere throughout that part of Northern Virginia. In D.C., Pepco is reporting it has now more than 10,000 customers without power as crews are trying to restore it there.
5: And in Maryland, more than 16,000 Pepco customers in Prince George's County still don't have any power. BG&E says almost 1,000 customers in Anne Arundel County are down as crews continue working to restore that service.
4: Now, D.C. Mayor Muriel Bowser has just posted on social media that estimates are from last night's storm, 300-plus trees fell over or toppled over or came down as a result of the storms in D.C. She says crews are moving throughout the district to work to clear the roads and keep D.C. moving forward. The storms also, as we mentioned with the outages, caused all kinds of problems in Prince George's County, forced schools to cancel classes because of those power outages. Close call happened in Kettering, where a huge tree crashed into a home in the storm. Young boy taken to the hospital. Damage left the family temporarily without a place to spend the night. WTOP's Steve Karish has our story.
0: The falling tree crushed the upper level of the single-family home in Kettering. John Bender is an assistant fire chief in Prince George's County.
1: There was a number of structural members that had come in from the roof and trapped that patient on the bed.
0: The boy has been released from the hospital without major injuries. County Executive Aisha Braveboy says the family has the county's full support.
7: We're going to be closely working with the family to make sure that they have everything that they need.
0: In Kettering, Steve Karish, WTOP News.
5: Well, the wait is almost over. After nearly 2 months of shuttle buses and track work, Metro's Red Line will return to Bethesda Medical Center in Grosvenor, Strathmore on Monday. WTOP's Jimmy Alexander got a rare look more than 150 feet beneath Bethesda.
16: I am kind of a kid right before Christmas.
17: Genia Quadro is the Metro Senior Program Manager overseeing the work.
16: The shutdown consisted of two sponsor projects, Grosvenor, Strathmore, the platform rehab of that, and then the Bethesda mezzanines.
17: And that will give Metro riders a direct connection to Maryland's new light rail line.
16: We're scheduled to open with the Purple Line, I guess it's late 2027.
17: Now, according to Metro, this phase of the Bethesda project is on time and on budget.
16: On Grosvenor, it's great because we are coming under budget on that one.
17: Now, Quadro says for the last 9 weeks, hundreds of workers have been on the job 24 hours a day, all to get the riders off the buses and back on Metro.
16: I'm super proud of my team for surviving.
17: From Bethesda, Jimmy Alexander, WTOP News.
4: A federal investigation continues after a worker was killed at Wolf Trap yesterday. Our partners at 7 News now reporting that OSHA is investigating the death, which happened in the parking lot at Wolf Trap. Investigators say a support structure holding up a tour bus failed while the worker was underneath. That worker was killed. Wolf Trap canceled its scheduled performance of Squeeze as the investigation started to get underway.
5: We are 1 week away from marking one of the darkest days in American history when terrorists killed thousands of people in the September 11th attacks. Now a new education center is opening to help visitors better understand the events of 9/11 and the lasting impact that they had on the nation. Here's WTOP's John Doman.
18: The one thing missing from this memorial that the ones in New York and Pennsylvania have is a visitor and education center. But on September 12th, they'll be breaking ground on that aspect of the memorial on land that's adjacent to Arlington National Cemetery.
23: We're going to encourage people to go through the visitor education center before they come to the memorial. It'll give them that understanding and the gravity of that day.
18: Joe Kornoff's the executive director of the Pentagon Memorial Fund.
23: The 9/11 narrative here at the Pentagon remains that missing chapter of the 9/11 story. And so that's what we're trying to do here with the Visitor Education Center.
18: Funding has come from both the state and federal government to get to this moment, but more donations are still needed to help complete it. At the Pentagon, John Dome in WTOP News.
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24: 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I'm John Huerta.
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5: Traffic and weather on WTOP. Back to Dave Dildine in the WTOP Traffic Center.
14: Between the beltways, the stay-away alert for the Baltimore-Washington Parkway. Northbound traffic jammed through Laurel. The parkway is closed at Route 198, and traffic is set eastbound on Laurel-Fort Meade Road around where the car hit the bridge abutment and burned. The police investigation there also blocks the eastbound-northbound ramp. Over on I-95, northbound traffic is heavier through Laurel, but there are also some southbound slowdowns on both the parkway and the interstate. Southbound, you've got all lanes open. At the Bay Bridge, all five lanes are open. Traffic isn't too bad. It's heavy, but it moves steadily. Eastbound on 50, heaviest traffic is back in Annapolis. On the Capitol Beltway, volume yes, major incidents no, at least not in Maryland, although Fairfax County Fire Rescue was just sent to a new crash on the outer loop in Springfield beyond Braddock Road. So watch your mirrors there. Expect some congestion to form. Longer delays, though, near the Woodrow Wilson and American Legion bridges. Between Centerville and Manassas on Route 28, the crash remains just south of the bridge that spans Bull Run. North and southbound traffic very slow to get by, single file at best. Volume delays on 95, slow both ways near Potomac Mills and Woodbridge, and in fits and spurts through Stafford County. In the district, a motorcade has come and gone. Traffic backups remain, but access restored to Main Avenue, the Southeast Southwest Freeway, Suitland Parkway, and the 11th Street Bridge. 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Never looks so good. Dave Dildine, next traffic report in 10 minutes.
4: Thank you, Dave. Let's bring in WTOP meteorologist Mike Stiniford, who's been tracking the severe weather for us. Mike, are we clear now for the rest of the evening in the D.C. region, or what's it looking like?
3: I'm still watching the southern suburbs. Just got a new severe thunderstorm warning for South Central Orange County, which goes until 5:45. We're seeing a severe thunderstorm right over Orange, moving southeast at 35 miles an hour. Watch out for 60-mile-an-hour wind gusts and quarter-size hail. Closer into the immediate metro area, watching some strong thunderstorms in western portions of Prince George's County and western portions of Charles County in Maryland. Not severe, but do watch out for some gusty winds and some very heavy rainfall. Severe thunderstorm watch continues south of the I-66 and Route 50 corridor until 9 o'clock. I believe the worst of this weather will be out of here within the hour, and we will cancel that severe thunderstorm watch early. Still risk of a shower overnight, but nothing severe. Lows upper 60s to mid-70s. Tomorrow, cooler. Still risk of a shower, but highs only around 80. Then look for nice weather. Partly cloudy skies and pleasant Sunday and Labor Day with highs only around 80 with low humidity. And right now, Ann and Kyle, temperature of 86 at Reagan National.
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24: The former downtown D.C. headquarters for MCI Communications is getting a makeover. The Washington Business Journal says Tower Companies of Rockville is going to convert the building into more than 200 residential units. The U.S. economy added 162,000 jobs last month, bouncing back from a negative report for July. Food services, education, manufacturing, all adding jobs, as did the construction industry. Heather Long is chief economist at Navy Federal Credit Union.
11: 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We see it here in Virginia and in many parts of the country. It's not hiring to build homes. It's hiring to build these data centers.
24: On Wall Street Friday, the Dow lost 271 points, or 0.5%. The S&P 500 dipped 29, the NASDAQ losing 77. John Werdock, WTOP News.
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5: Coming up on WTOP, from a jellyfish invasion, I should say, to new rules on the beach tents, we'll talk with Ocean City Mayor Rick Meehan about the summer season and what beachgoers should know heading into this long Labor Day weekend. It's now 5:13.
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4: 5:15, I'm Ann Kramer.
5: And I'm Kyle Cooper. Thanks for being with us.
4: With Labor Day weekend marking the unofficial end of summer, thousands of people are headed for one last trip to the beach for some sun and fun. Many are bound for Maryland and Delaware's coast, where it's been another busy season in Ocean City, Maryland. The town spent weeks fighting a jellyfish invasion that was fueled by the unusually warm Atlantic waters, forcing many folks to stay out of the ocean during those peak summer weeks.
5: And this was the first season of the town's enforcement of its new law when it comes to canopies and tents. We talked all about this stuff with Ocean City Mayor Rick Meehan.
34: I think overall, everybody that came to Ocean City enjoyed themselves. Thanks for getting it out there about the jellyfish. They are gone, just so everybody knows that. That was an anomaly, and unfortunately, they were here for about 2 weeks, but they are gone. But overall, I think we've had a busy summer. Started out pretty slow because of the weather, and everybody books their vacations closer to the time they're actually going to travel. And when the weather predictions aren't very good, sometimes, you know, people don't come. And that happened early on in June. But after that, after July 4th, things really picked up. And the weather's been beautiful. It's an absolutely beautiful day today. And we're looking forward to a very busy and beautiful Labor Day weekend.
4: Hey, Mayor, talking about visitation and visitor numbers, a town councilman at July's meeting shared what he found out about visitors and hotels. And he said visitors were staying fewer days in hotels in Ocean City when they came for vacation. And other reports suggest visitors are using the rental properties, like the Airbnbs, instead. What are you seeing hotel-wise, and is it concerning at all, or how concerning could it be?
34: You know, it's a little bit of both. I believe that people's vacation habits have changed. Everything changes over time. Families with kids in particular, you know, they're booked for sports camps and all these other things that are going on. So vacations sometimes are a little bit shorter. We're seeing that trend, you know, and that is a difference than what we've had in the past. It's usually been 3 days for hotel stays. So that is a little bit concerning. So we're going to be talking about that and looking for ways to increase, you know, the visitor stays. days and the longer time that they're here. But it seems to be a trend everywhere, and we're just going to have to make adjustments to adapt to that.
5: So, Mr. Mayor, you've got some big events coming up, Biker Weekend, Ocean's Calling Music Fest. How much has Ocean City started to rely on some of these big events for revenue?
34: Well, in the off-season in particular, they're a big economic driver for Ocean City. Rock and Ride, which is Bike Week, starts next weekend. The big events, of course, that we've created in the fall season now are the Ocean's Calling Concert, which is September 25th through 27th, then the Country Calling Music Concert, which is October 2nd and 3rd, and then we go right into the cruising event in the fall, which is a big event, and we wrap things up for that part of the fall season with Sunfest October 22nd. So we have events pretty much scheduled every weekend for the next 2 months, and they are a big economic generator for Ocean City.
4: Mayor, this was the first season of the beach code enforcement, things like the new tent and canopy laws. How did that go? Did you all actually write any tickets, or were you just giving out warnings?
34: I think it went very well. It's all about letting people know what the rules are. We made the change last summer, and it was about educating the public. We had personnel and beach enforcement officers out there this year, and they were really ambassadors, and they were out there to let everybody know what the rules were. You know, we're trying to create an atmosphere, maintain an atmosphere on the beach where everybody can enjoy their time out there and find a space in the sand. And it went very well. There were only a few citations issued. Honestly, most people complied once they were aware of what the law was, and we gave them time to comply. We didn't crack down on anybody immediately. And, you know, it's all about, I think, just talking to people and communicating, and I think it was very successful.
5: That is Ocean City Mayor Rick Meehan. 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
14: Baltimore-Washington Parkway northbound, the no-go zone. It's closed at 198. Crash investigation. Car into the bridge abutment. It caught on fire. Active investigation ongoing. Northbound traffic gets sent eastbound on 198 off the BW Parkway. The ramp from 198 eastbound to go northbound is also blocked. All southbound lanes are open. Over on 95, normal north and southbound slow stretches, maybe a little heavier northbound in Laurel with folks dodging the parkway. The interstate's open for the taking, and 270 northbound slowdowns also in a few spots, but all told, not too bad. On Route 50 at the Bay Bridge, uneventful. Eastbound traffic slowest in Annapolis, but it rolls. A lot of people left for the shore days ago. Eyes out westbound on the 50 I-97 service road, a crash in the left lane of the ramp lanes. In Virginia, outer loop of the Beltway after Braddock Road, the crash blocks the right side on rain-slicked pavement. Volume delays at the American Legion Bridge. Crash delays in and out of Manassas. The collision happened on Route 28 near the Bull Run Bridge. North and southbound traffic was at last report only getting by single file to the right. 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Dave Dildine, next traffic report in 10 minutes.
5: All right, let's check the forecast now. Live to WTOP meteorologist Mike Steniford. Micah, these storms have been rolling through the area. Where do we stand now?
3: Watching Charles County, Maryland right now. Nothing severe, but a heavy thunderstorm right through the heart of the county, through Waldorf to around Bryantown, Hughesville, and Charlotte Hall. Gusty winds here. I am seeing a little bit of hail on radar, too. But these cells are starting to diminish, and they're going to be out of the region within the hour. The severe threat for most of the area has now come to an end. Southern Maryland is still in our severe thunderstorm watch until 9 o'clock this evening, but I do believe that that watch will be canceled within the hour. Overnight, still risk of a shower, but no more severe weather. Our lows upper 60s to mid-70s. Tomorrow, cooler, still risk of a shower. Highs upper 70s and lower 80s. Then great weather for Sunday and Labor Day with partly cloudy skies, plus the temperatures and low humidity, highs both days around 80. And right now, Ann and Cal, we've got a temperature of 86 at Reagan National.
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5: There's a new effort to boost safety on the busy Washington and Old Dominion Trail as crowds head out for the holiday weekend. Details on that from WTOP's Neil Augenstein.
0: Here on the WNOD Trail in Reston, Fairfax County Police are handing out high visibility armbands and talking about e-bikes.
8: On a shared use path like the WNOD Trail, obviously we want people to act safely, and e-bike technology has come so far so fast.
0: Ryan Corder of Nova Parks is the park manager of the Washington and Old Dominion Trail. He says their goal is to make the trail safe for all kinds of users.
8: Dog walkers, you have moms in strollers just out for a leisurely walk. You've got cyclists, you got runners, you got walkers. So there's a very mixed use of people using the trail.
0: If you see what seems like an illegal bike being used on the trail, he says, call your local police. In Reston, Neil Augenstein, WTOP News.
4: It is Friday, everybody. Woohoo! That means our own Brennan Hazelton is back with a fresh holiday weekend edition of WTOP's Beer of the Week.
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5: Sports on WTOP. It's brought to you by Amentum, delivering advanced solutions for space and defense. George Wallace just went over to the restaurant.
16: Lobster rolls.
5: Lobster rolls. Bring them in.
16: You never go wrong with lobster rolls.
5: Yeah, that sounds pretty good.
4: As long as it's from Maine.
16: Yeah, that's true. Well,
5: none of that canned lobster.
16: No.
4: Can't believe you just said
5: no excuse for that around here.
16: No, there really isn't. All right, let's talk tennis, shall we? The U.S. Open round number three continuing today in New York. We'll see Francis Tiafoe in action tonight. His 39-16 match record on the year, trying to get to the round of 16 for the sixth time in 7 years. Scheduled to take the court of Louis Armstrong Stadium just after 7 or so. Also, Ben Shelton will be in action tonight. On the women's side earlier, American Jessica Pegula, three-set winner over Leyla Fernandez, the three-seed advancing, and the top seed Anya Sabalenka also advancing. One other men's final, Carlos Alcaraz, a winner tonight or this afternoon in straight sets. Baseball late night tonight. Nationals and the Dodgers begin a series just after 10 o'clock. Big weekend in college football coming up, especially locally. Dave Preston gets you set with the college or with Presto's picks up on the sports page at WTOP.com. And I always said, if he doesn't say nice things about your school, we can just leave him notes. We can.
4: Oh.
16: Yeah.
5: Yeah.
4: Then you'll have another meeting. You'll have a meeting then, and we'll can talk about the notes.
16: Definitely have a meeting.
5: Quite a few comments into that.
16: Absolutely. Okay. Yeah. I don't know if you picked Indiana this week. You're a 40-point favorite. I mean, come on.
5: I mean, he better.
16: Although we saw that happen last
5: Dave's
16: night.
5: Dave's loyal to the Hoosiers.
16: He is, you're right. So. George Wallace, WTOP Sports.
5: All right, George, thanks. Just ahead on WTOP, we're going to talk to WTOP meteorologist Mike Steneford. Those strong storms have been moving through the area. Most of them are heading pretty much to our south now. We'll see if we're out of the woods with Mike just ahead, 527.
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10: 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And we have to make sure that we give folks the downtime to make sure that they are ready, both professionally, emotionally, mentally, physically, everywhere they need to be. 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That bell's going to ring again of being ready for whatever's going to come our way and making sure that we can prioritize those to meet the needs of them.
2: You just heard from John Rabin, former assistant administrator of FEMA. 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
14: The top traffic incidents causing the longest backups. Maryland, the closure of the Baltimore-Washington Parkway for the serious crash in Laurel. Northbound traffic jammed and diverted onto 198. Southbound gets by. Crashes in Virginia on the Beltway. The outer loop after Braddock Road. Right side blocked by the response. And one in Manassas on Route 28 near Bull Run. Only single file getting by both ways. 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Get your tickets now at wolftrap.org. Dave Dildine, next traffic report in 10 minutes.
5: All right, let's check the forecast. Live now to WTOP meteorologist Mike Steneford.
3: Well, it looks like the worst of the weather is now moving out of the area fairly quickly. The severe thunderstorm watch has been canceled for everywhere except for our far southern suburbs. And even in southern Maryland, the storms are not severe right now. Watching some cells from Hughesville to Charlotte Hall and approaching the Prince Frederick area, moving off to the east at around 40 miles an hour. And I do believe the worst of weather will be out of here by about 6:30 this evening. And I'll be back in just a couple of minutes with your complete forecast.
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5: Good afternoon. I'm Kyle Cooper.
4: And I'm Ann Kramer. Mike Chikaitis is our producer.
5: Top stories we're following for you this afternoon on WTOP. Of course, the severe weather that's been rolling through the area, as we just heard from WTOP meteorologist Mike Steneford. There is a severe thunderstorm warning in effect for parts of Virginia and now parts of Maryland along I-95 as another round of storms is approaching this afternoon. But there are still widespread power outages after severe storms moved through the region overnight. Dominion Energy reports almost 14,000 customers without service in Northern Virginia, including over 1,000 affected customers in Fairfax County. Make that 8,000. 1,000 affected customers in Fairfax County. 2,500 customers, no power in Arlington. In D.C., Pepco says almost 10,000 customers still don't have service. And in Maryland, over 16,000 Pepco customers are without power in Prince George's County.
4: So the cleanup not only continues for utility crews, but for a lot of people, including in the district where D.C. crews, the mayor says, are trying to take apart and dismantle 300 trees that fell as a result of the storm. In a post on social media, the mayor says crews are still working to clear roads. And coming up in about 15 minutes, we'll talk to live a D.C. leader about the cleanup operation.
5: Well, last night's severe storms were especially scary for a family in Prince George's County, where a tree fell on top of a home in Kettering. The tree trapped a 12-year-old boy to his bed with his dad trying to lift up some of those tree branches off of his son and the debris from the roof. Prince George's County and Fire and EMS Assistant Chief John Bender calls it a really close call and explains how firefighters were able to rescue that boy.
18: They started to delayer and located the victim. And were able to remove what ended up being one of the structural members of the house, one of the structural beams that were laying on top of him, directly on his chest, on the bed. So they were able to maneuver that just enough to remove the patient from there and get him outside for further assessment and ultimately transport to Children's National Medical Center for an evaluation and a checkup.
5: Now, good news is that he's okay and has been released from the hospital. Prince George's County Executive Aisha Braveboy says that she is really thankful for that outcome.
19: Grateful that no lives were lost, that our fire EMS officials were able to come out and ensure that the young boy who was trapped in his room made it out safely.
5: Prince George's County Public Schools and a couple of in Anne Arundel County were closed today because of those power outages.
4: 534 now to Plymouth, Massachusetts, where a judge today formally declared a mistrial in the case of Lindsay Clancy. She is the mother accused of strangling her three young children.
20: She is not going free. She is returning to a mental health facility to continue to receive treatment for her postpartum illnesses. The judge is preparing for the possibility of a new trial. That will be up to Plymouth County District Attorney Timothy Cruz. But after 7 days of deliberation and 3 straight days of deadlock, the judge has declared a mistrial.
4: ABC News senior investigative reporter Aaron Katursky there in Plymouth, Massachusetts. Everyone involved expected to return to court September 29th to talk about next steps in the case.
5: All right, now to the war in Ukraine. Today, a Russian drone slammed into the headquarters of Ukraine's security service in a brazen attack in central Kyiv. 12 people were injured. The strike highlights Ukraine's vulnerability, and it is running dangerously low on interceptor missiles. WTOP National Security correspondent J.J. Green joined us earlier with more details.
21: The strike is believed to have been an assassination attempt.
22: It reportedly hit the office of the acting security service chief, who was not there at the time.
21: Sasha lives in Kyiv and follows defense and intelligence matters closely. This wasn't the first attack.
22: In the past, Russia has already targeted Ukraine's military intelligence headquarters with missiles and drones.
21: Today's strike comes after 10 straight days of Russian attacks on Kyiv and the surrounding areas.
22: Hitting residential buildings, a railway and energy infrastructure, a university, a kindergarten, a medical facility, and yesterday even a Coca-Cola plant outside the capital.
21: It's important to note that the Patriot missile system would not be used to target a cheap Russian drone. But it highlights that fact that Ukraine is running low. Russia can fire deadly missiles at Ukraine and can use less lethal weapons like these to hit targets and to send strong messages.
5: That's WTOP National Security correspondent J.J. Green. Vice President J.D. Vance said Thursday, that he wouldn't describe the conflict with Iran as a war. And now President Trump says that he agrees, calling it small potatoes for the U.S. ABC News White House correspondent Karen Travers has the very latest on that.
23: President Trump said he considers the U.S. to be in a military conflict with Iran, not a war, because there's no active fighting right now, despite 2 rounds of strikes against Iran this week.
24: It's small potatoes for us. It's not a big thing.
23: He did later acknowledge the 18 service members that have died, calling them great souls. The president claimed the U.S. had, quote, essentially taken over Iran and repeated his threat to launch strikes at Iran's Pickaxe Mountain, a heavily fortified underground nuclear facility. Karen Travers, ABC News, the White House.
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4: Traffic and weather on WTOP, kicking it off in the traffic center with Dave.
14: This afternoon, we had a really bad crash in the Baltimore-Washington Parkway. A car caught on fire, hit a bridge, and the closure continues in Laurel. Northbound traffic is jammed and diverted off the BW Parkway, eastbound onto 198 Laurel Fort Meade Road. Re-entry is not easy. It's doable, but it'll take time under police direction. And the eastbound ramp from 198 to go northbound of the parkway is also blocked to accommodate that reconstruction. Southbound lanes are open. 95 slowdowns in and out of Laurel, typical, especially for a Friday before a holiday weekend. Around the Beltway in Maryland, pockets of congestion, yes. We'll get to Virginia in a second. Outer loop of the Beltway after the big curve in Bethesda, the broken down truck cleared. 50 eastbound, sluggish traffic out of Annapolis across the Severn River. A little bunched up at the Bay Bridge, really not bad at all. Westbound delays have eased. 270, some heavy traffic north and southbound near Urbana. Now in Virginia, back on the Beltway, outer loop very slow through Annandale. The crash after Braddock Road in Springfield is out of the way. The lanes reopened a few minutes ago, but it's still sluggish getting down to the Springfield interchange on the outer. Volume delays closer to the Wilson Bridge. And out in Manassas on Route 28, crash cleanup almost concluded now near Bull Run. Should have most of the lanes open with delays starting to ease back in and out of Centerville. We are brought to you by Virtualytics. Dashboards show what happened yesterday. As the Mission AI company, Virtualytics shows what's coming, what's at risk, and where to focus first. Redefining readiness with Virtualytics. Dave Dildine, next traffic report in 10 minutes.
5: All right, these strong storms moving through quickly. Let's get the very latest now. WTOP meteorologist Mike Steniford.
3: And I think the severe threat is just about over. We're keeping a close eye on northern portions of St. Mary's County and southern portions of Calvert County in southern Maryland. But here, these cells are diminishing. So the severe threat pretty much over with for our region. There's still risk of a shower, maybe a rumble of thunder for the next few hours. But risk for severe weather, that's just about over with. Overnight chance for shower, upper 60s to mid-70s. Tomorrow will be cooler, still a risk of a shower as a front comes through. Highs upper 70s and lower 80s. Then great weather for Sunday and Labor Day. Partly cloudy and pleasant with lower humidity. Highs both days, upper 70s to lower 80s. And Ann and Kyle, we've dropped down to 81 at Reagan National.
4: Thank you, Mike. It is 541.
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4: 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Here is John Wardock.
26: Uncle Sam provided a pleasant surprise Friday in the form of a better-than-expected jobs report for August. The economy added 162,000 jobs last month. That was three times expectations. Food services led the growth with 59,000 jobs added. Education, manufacturing, and construction also creating jobs. Chris Farveris watches the job market for the Economist Intelligence Unit.
0: What we conclude is that it indicates that the labor market is firming but not overheating.
26: The unemployment rate for last month would stay at 4.1%. On Wall Street Friday, the Dow Jones Industrial Average surrendered 271 points. That was a 0.5% drop for the blue chips. The S&P 500 was down 29, and the NASDAQ lost 77. John Werdock, WTOP News.
5: 542.
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10: I'm Eric White. Here are your top headlines from Federal News Network. A former Justice Department attorney is suing the Trump administration, arguing that she was unlawfully fired for political reasons. Liz Oyer asserts in a new lawsuit that officials violated her constitutional rights and civil service protections when they fired her last year. Oyer was terminated in 2025 after refusing pressure to restore firearm rights to actor Mel Gibson. And Adam Tell, the Army's Assistant Secretary for Civil Works, will serve as acting Army Secretary. President Trump announced the pick on Thursday, calling Tell a great patriot who is respected by all. Tell took the job overseeing the Army Corps of Engineers in August of 2025 after serving as a longtime Senate staffer. For more on these stories, go to federalnewsnetwork.com.
4: Up ahead on WTOP, D.C., like several other places in our region, working to clear up all the mess from last night's storms and the debris. We'll talk live with the director of Homeland Security and Emergency Management Agency next. 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
5: It is 5:45. Good evening. I'm Kyle Cooper.
4: And I'm Ann Kramer. Thanks for joining us.
5: We've been telling you about all the debris and downed trees across D.C. as a result of last night's storms. D.C. Mayor Muriel Bowser says over 300 trees fell across the city and the cleanup work is still ongoing.
4: Well, as the cleanup continues, we are joined live by the director of D.C.'s Homeland Security and Emergency Management Agency. We're talking about Clint Osborne. Clint, thank you so much for coming on with us this afternoon. What a storm. It socked so many people around midnight with all the thunder and the lightning, the high winds and the heavy rain. Describe for us what your crews have been seeing when it comes to damage across the streets in the city today.
29: Well, our crews were out overnight really just as quickly as the rain ended, and it was a quick storm and it was intense. We were out looking at the roads, getting a sense of how many trees were down. One of the first things we did was identify where the most intense track of that storm had hit. And it was really a west to east path across Ward 6 and Ward 7. And we were able to get our Department of Transportation tree teams out. And they've been building all day. By daybreak, we had heavy equipment all over addressing the trees that were down.
5: Clint, I know you guys are right in the middle of all this, but do you have any idea how much it might cost the city to clean up from a storm like this?
29: I mean, we're focused on getting our city reopened, getting all of our roadways, sidewalks, and bike lanes open, and we'll be keeping track of the costs, and we'll sum those up, and we'll know in over the next few days. But our focus right now is really not just getting our roadways open and getting trees off of houses and cars, but also keeping an eye on the power outages and the heat that we're still dealing with and have been dealing with for the last couple of days. in support of our community.
4: Hey, Clint, is there one part of the district that was hit harder than the rest? Because if you look at some of the pictures, there were a lot of trees down, or at least a big tree down at DuPont Circle, and a bunch of other videos of trees fallen have been showing up on social media. So just wondering if there's one particular area than the other that was the hardest hit.
29: Well, like you said, we do have little pockets throughout the district, but the main sort of thrust of the storm really came across, if you think about a line from the Lincoln Memorial along to, you know, along the mall and then straight out East Capitol Street all the way to the end of the district. Our initial assessment was that that was the main body of the storm. And as we started to get the tree service request in, what we've seen is a real cluster of trees down along that line. So Capitol Hill, Hill East, and then out into Ward 7 along East Capitol have been our focus areas. But we do have crews all over the city trying to address those trees and as soon as possible.
5: And Clint, last question for you this afternoon. If there's people that maybe they're just getting home from vacation or whatever and they notice some damage or they just haven't noticed or whatever, what's the best way they can let the city know if they see something that needs attention?
29: We want everybody who sees something that they're concerned about to put it into 311. Obviously, 911 is best for emergencies, but all of our residents, businesses, and visitors have been using 311 intensively. And what that's done is that allows us to create a running list.

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1: Fairfax County, no milkshakes, still slow going on the outer loop through Annandale. More running room in Springfield, past Braddock Road. Crashes confined to the right shoulder. All lanes reopened earlier in the hour on the outer. Otherwise, rest of the way around the Beltway, there are pockets of congestion, but overall, less traffic compared to a typical Friday, with most people already into their holiday weekend. Sipping away, Roosevelt Bridge, outbound traffic constricted by the long-term work zone and a possible mishap within it. No eyes on it. Otherwise, other side of town, just over the Maryland line, in and outbound traffic kind of tangled to the 50 Kenilworth Avenue interchange. Cause unknown, might have cleared itself, though. The big and unfortunate incident in Maryland is the closure of the Baltimore-Washington Parkway in Laurel. Northbound, a very serious crash at 198. Traffic off the parkway diverted onto 198. The ramp from eastbound 198 to go northbound on the BW Parkway also closed for the reconstruction. Southbound lanes are open. 50 eastbound congestion near the Severn River, minor slowing at the Chesapeake Bay. 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Dave Dildine, next traffic report in 10 minutes.
2: Okay, we've been tracking this weather today. Let's bring in WTOP meteorologist Mike Stiniford. Mike, how are things looking now? Are we finished with this now?
3: Yes, we are finished with the severe weather. Still watching some showers across southern Maryland. These showers are diminishing, and we've lost the gusty winds. And that's going to be it. And it's going to be quite some time before we see any more severe weather, too. So we're finally going to get into a much quieter weather pattern over the next 7 to 10 days. So still risk of a shower tonight, but the severe weather risk, that has now come to an end. Overnight lows upper 60s to mid-70s. Tomorrow will turn partly sunny. There'll be a cooler day. Still could be a passing shower, but highs only upper 70s to lower 80s. Then beautiful weather Sunday and for Labor Day on Monday. Partly cloudy skies and pleasant both days with low humidity and highs only upper 70s to lower 80s. And right now, Ann and Kyle, a temperature of 81 at Reagan National.
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2: This just into the WTOP newsroom. A federal judge is now extending the legal block on President Trump's plan to regulate mail-in ballots during the November midterm elections. The order today from federal judge Indira Talwani comes after she earlier handed down a temporary restraining order that prohibited the Postal Service from enforcing the new policy. North Carolina started sending mail-in ballots out today, and election leaders in many states say it's too late to meet the president's new requirements. The Trump administration is appealing the case now to the Supreme Court. Keep it here on WTOP. We'll bring you more information when we get it.
4: 553, the felony case against a local man who was accused of vandalizing the Lincoln Memorial reflecting pool was dropped last month. It's a case that's gained a lot of attention, including from President Trump. But there was a hearing today on how the case should be dismissed, or whether the case should be dismissed. Let's get more now from that, from WTOP's Liz Anderson.
8: With prejudice or without prejudice, lawyers representing the government and those representing former Olympian David Hearn laid out their reasons at a hearing today. U.S. government attorneys say the case against Hearn should be dismissed without prejudice, which would allow them to file charges against Hearn in the future. Even though the case was dropped last month, the government, when questioned by Judge Todd Edelman, argued that this door should remain open to prosecute Hearn if new evidence comes forward.

0: that they can present to a grand jury. Judge Edelman questioned where that evidence would come from, noting that dismissal without prejudice is typical when there's a foreseeable way that the case could be prosecuted. When the judge questioned them, Hearn's attorneys argued for with prejudice dismissal, meaning the case would be done for good, saying there's nothing that can revive it, but the government is trying to hold on to the power to do so. Judge Edelman says he'll take everything under advisement and we'll have a ruling soon. Outside D.C. Superior Court, Liz Anderson, WTOP News.
1: Time for sports on WTOP, powered by Maximus, moving people and technology forward. George Wallace, we're talking about tennis in the Open.
2: We are, yeah, at the U.S. Open round number three, continuing today. And on the women's side earlier today, it was American Jessica Pegula, a three-set winner today to advance. Now, the top seed, Arnia Sabalenka, the two-time defending champion, she advanced, but there was something bothering her earlier in the third round. She went over to the chair umpire to complain about something, and, well,
3: I don't know if you could hear that at home, but apparently there might be someone smoking a little marijuana somewhere.
4: What?
2: Marijuana. Like, she's asked the chair umpire that it was really strong in the stands. So asked the chair umpire to say something. I don't know what you could say.
5: You know who it was?
2: I don't know who it was.
5: Those influencers in the back.
2: Those influencers. That's probably
1: that
2: it.
1: Probably is a huge distraction when you're trying to play tennis at that level.
2: Wow. That's right. Said the smell was very strong. So I'm glad they clarified it on TV for us.
1: Wow. Marijuana.
2: That's right.
1: Just make sure you know.
2: But she did advance. But they couldn't stop her. They tried to stop her, but they couldn't stop her.
1: Wow.
2: Francis Tiafoe in action on later on tonight, as he is a five-set winner in round number one and then advancing in round number two. So he is now trying to get to the round of 16 for the sixth time in the last 7 years. Potential deep run coming?
6: I think just coming up with a good when it matters. I think kind of getting a flow state. You're just, calm and just going. Look, I mean, it's a long ways from what I'm trying to do, but... I mean, right now, I'm happy. I think it was good almost to get a little scare there in the first round. Kind of really get going after that.
2: And we'll see if he can continue on tonight after that third round.
5: I made you laugh because I was going to make a joke about how they do play on grass at the U.S. Open, but they don't.
2: They don't. No, yeah. Just Wimbledon. Yeah.
5: Sorry.
2: So it could have helped.
5: Yeah, my jokes are bad.
2: No, it was a good joke. Yeah. If it were, a month ago.
5: Would have been better.
2: So also tonight, Ben Shelton will be in action in the third round. Nationals begin a series late night tonight at the Dodgers just after 10 o'clock, and plenty of college football coming up tomorrow. Check out Presto's picks up on the sports page to get you set for a big opening weekend. George Wallace, WTOP Sports.
5: All right, we survived another round of strong afternoon storms. It's pretty much over, folks. We'll have the latest forecast for you just ahead, 5:57.
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1: 5:58. 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
11: Recapping the top traffic incidents, topping the list is the crash investigation and the closure in Maryland of the Baltimore-Washington Parkway northbound at 198. Newer crashes on 270 southbound near 80 in Urbana and on Fairfax County Parkway southbound near Gambrill Road. WTOP Traffic Center presented by Window Nation. 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Dave Dildine, next traffic report in 10 minutes.
5: Let's go to WTOP meteorologist Mike Stenifer.
12: A severe thunderstorm watch continues until 9 o'clock. Heavy thunderstorms in the next several hours. Watch out for damaging winds, large hail, and torrential rainfall, even an isolated tornado. Storms will diminish by sunset, lows upper 60s to mid-70s. Chance of a shower on Saturday, but it will be cooler, a high near 80. Nice weather Sunday and Monday. Mike Stenifer, WTOP News.
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5: And I'm Kyle Cooper coming up.
1: The severe weather threat is largely over, but more rain could be coming this evening.
5: We'll talk about it in just a couple of minutes with WTOP meteorologist Mike Stenifer.
1: We haven't fully recovered from last night's storms. Tens of thousands of people in our region still without power.
13: 150 feet down from Wisconsin Avenue.
14: Is Metro's underground work in Bethesda really ready for riders? I'm Jimmy Alexander.
15: After 9/11, another big deal here at the Pentagon's 9/11 Memorial. I'm John Doman.
5: It is 6 o'clock.
16: From ABC News. I'm Mike Dubosky. The deadlocked jury in the Lindsey Clancy trial was dismissed today with Judge William Sullivan declaring the case a mistrial. Kevin Reddington, Clancy's defense attorney, had tried to issue a stay on that declaration. His effort was ultimately unsuccessful. He also says the deadlock came down to one juror looking to convict Clancy for the murder of her three children, despite expressing a reasonable doubt.
17: Where do I begin to thank these jurors? Minus one.
16: ABC News legal contributor Brian Buckmeyer.
18: I'm surprised at how we got here. I am not surprised at the result. I don't think anyone could have predicted that we would be running from one court to the next, getting a hearing in between, a mistrial. No one, I think, could have foreseen this, regardless of what experience you have in the criminal justice system.
16: Sullivan says the court will reconvene on September 29th to discuss next steps. Labor Day road trips are going to be expensive this year, with Gas Buddy now saying the nationwide average is up to $3.14 a gallon.
19: Oil analysts say most areas will likely see gas prices going higher in the coming days after oil prices spiked earlier this week. California has the highest prices, regular unleaded, now sitting at around $5.79 a gallon, according to Gas Buddy. Alex Stone, ABC News, Los Angeles.
16: Today is the biggest day for Labor Day travel on the roads. As for the skies, the TSA says it expects to screen 17 million passengers over the course of the holiday weekend, where severe weather is a concern.
20: Parts of Kentucky, Virginia, North and South Carolina, you're under a level 2 out of 5 risk of severe weather, with, again, damaging winds and flash flooding a concern on our Saturday. The heat will be broken here across the Northeast. Real comfortable weather in New York City for Sunday and for Labor Day. Same in Chicago, but to the south, the heat remains. Triple digits for the next 3 days in Oklahoma City, also in Dallas.
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5: It is 6:02 on this Friday, September the 4th. Storms and rain have moved out of the area for now. Right now, we've got 80 degrees. Good evening, everybody. I'm Kyle Cooper.
1: And I'm Ann Kramer. Our top story this hour is the weather. We start with the current weather, then we'll get to the damage and the cleanup from last night's storms. We've been tracking this second round of storms this afternoon, but looks like our severe threat is starting to end in the D.C. region. Let's bring in live WTOP meteorologist Mike Stenifer. Mike, walk us through what you're seeing and how the rest of the evening's going to shape up.
12: Not seeing a lot right now. The worst of the weather has now sagged well to our south, and there's a pretty good outbreak of severe weather in the Richmond area. But in our area, showers are coming to an end. Still seeing some showers across southern Maryland. But the threat for severe weather, that has now come to an end, and we'll see some fairly quiet weather for the next several days. Still could be a couple of showers tomorrow as the front comes through, but look for great weather on Sunday and for Monday on Labor Day. And I'll be back in just a couple of minutes with your complete forecast.
5: All right, Mike, thanks so much. And as those storms continue to move out of the area, there's still a lot of people around here that don't have power from the strong storms last night. Dominion Energy says about 12,000 customers across Northern Virginia are down, including about 7,000 in Fairfax County alone. Thousands more outages are reported elsewhere in the area. In D.C., Pepco reports about 9,000 customers are without power as recovery efforts continue. And in Maryland, more than 15,000 Pepco customers in Prince George's County remain without power.
1: As utility crews work to try and get the lights back on for so many thousands of people in our region, in D.C., crews there are focused on trying to remove and clean up debris after 300 trees fell during the storm. In Prince George's County, a family in the Kettering neighborhood is cleaning up after storms damaged their house, left their young son trapped inside the house for a time. Here's WTOP Steve Karish.
0: The storm came through and knocked this tree over, and it fell on my son's bedroom.
3: That's Andrew Carter. It's his house the tree fell on, trapping his 12-year-old son in his bed.
0: I jumped in there and tried to lift some boards off of him. However, the ceiling boards were on my back. I had to straddle him so the ceiling could stay on my back. However, the frame support beam was pressed against his stomach, pinning him to the bed.
3: His son was taken to the hospital and has since been released. He's okay, as was everyone else in the house. In Kettering, Steve Karish, WTOP News.
5: Some new developments today in the legal fight over President Trump's proposed 250-foot arch near Arlington National Cemetery, as three Vietnam War veterans are asking a federal judge to block construction from starting. They argued the administration is rushing ahead before court challenges and federal reviews are complete. The veterans who first sued earlier this year say the project would alter the area around Arlington and has not been authorized by Congress. The Trump administration says excavation could begin within the next 2 weeks and is pushing to have the lawsuit thrown out.
1: After 9 weeks of construction and shuttle buses, Metro says Red Line service will return to Bethesda Medical Center and Grosvenor Strathmore on Monday. WTOP's Jimmy Alexander got a behind-the-scenes look at the whole project.
13: We're standing about 150 feet down from Wisconsin Avenue.
14: Jeannie Aquadro is senior program manager for Metro. And since the day after the 4th of July, she says hundreds of workers have been going around the clock on two projects, rebuilding the platform at Grosvenor Strathmore and constructing the new mezzanine here in Bethesda.
13: You know, we looked at the expectations that we told our customers at our community meeting in the spring. And I checked a box and said, oh, we did this, we did this, we did this, we did this. We did everything that we told them we'd do.
14: Aquadro says she's proud of her team. With this phase of the Bethesda project on time and on budget, as crews build toward the future connection with the Purple Line.
13: So it's huge for me because I was like, hey, yay, I did it, you know. So.
14: From Bethesda, Jimmy Alexander, WTOP News.
5: 1 week from today and we mark 9/11, one of the darkest days in American history, the 25th anniversary, when terrorists carried out the attacks killing thousands of people. This afternoon, we're learning about a new center designed to help visitors better understand the events of 9/11 and the story behind the Pentagon Memorial. Here's WTOP's John Doman.
15: The very first 9/11 memorial at any of the three attack sites was established here at the Pentagon in 2008, but today it's the only one without a full-on visitor education center. That's finally about to change, with a groundbreaking set for September 12th.
22: We're going to have 10 separate exhibits that discuss the families and the fallen here.
15: Joe Kornhoff's the executive director of the Pentagon Memorial Fund.
22: And it's going to talk about the heroic stories of our military and civilian personnel, as well as our first responders.
15: Millions of dollars have been allocated by Virginia and the federal government, but the fund is still seeking more donations to help complete it.
22: When they come here in the memorial, they'll be able to reflect and honor and remember the 184 fallen angels that gave the ultimate sacrifice.
15: At the Pentagon, John Dome in WTOP News.
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23: 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I'm John Werdahl.
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5: Traffic and weather on WTOP. Here's Dave Dildine in the traffic center.
2: In Laurel, the ongoing closure of the Baltimore-Washington Parkway for the investigation into a deadly crash that involved a car hitting a bridge and catching on fire. Northbound traffic sent off the BW Parkway and diverted eastbound on Route 198. The ramp from 198 to go northbound on the parkway also closed. Southbound lanes are open, but the northbound backup and the diversion is displacing through traffic regionally, and that's why it's somewhat heavier northbound on I-95 in Laurel, and why it's slow to go northbound on I-97 off of Route 50. Rerouting. But eastbound on 50 at the Severn River and the Bay Bridges, the slowdowns are minor compared to most summer Fridays. On 270 southbound, there's a crash near 80 Urbana. It's getting moved to a shoulder. In Virginia on the Beltway, the crash on the Outer Loop in Springfield past Braddock Roads on the right shoulder. Occasionally, though, the recovery of the cars involved reblocks that rightmost lane, which is why we're still slow through Annandale on the outer. Volume delays on the inner and outer loops near McLean, Bethesda, and Silver Spring, but it's not too bad. And 66 is in reasonable shape with short east and westbound slowdowns. If you're selling your car, watch out for fake payments, unsafe meetups, endless haggling, or you can just sell to Fitzgerald and know exactly who you're dealing with. 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Dave Deldine, next traffic report in 10 minutes.
1: Let's bring in WTOP meteorologist Mike Stiniford. Mike, you have said that we are kind of cleared of everything now, but a few things are showing up on radar, right?
12: Yeah, still have some showers across southern Maryland, but nothing severe, and the radar is showing a diminishing trend. So still some rain across much of Calvert County in the central portions of St. Mary's County. A couple showers around the Culpeper area, too, and south of Fredericksburg as you head down I-95. If you're traveling southward tonight, be aware there's still a lot of severe weather south of Fredericksburg all the way down to the Richmond area along the I-95 corridor. But for our area, the threat for severe weather has come to an end. Still risk of a shower tonight. Some fog will develop after midnight. Overnight lows upper 60s to mid-70s. We'll turn partly sunny tomorrow. A cooler day, still kind of muggy. Could be a passing shower as a front comes through. Highs upper 70s, lower 80s. Then behind the front, Sunday and Labor Day looking great. Partly cloudy skies and pleasant boat days with low humidity. And highs boat days upper 70s to lower 80s. And right now, Ann and Kyle down to 80 at Reagan National.
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1: 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Over to John Wardock.
23: A huge surprise Friday on the job front. The economy added 162,000 jobs last month, blowing the doors off expectations. And the unemployment rate stayed at 4.1% for August. Heather Long, chief economist at Navy Federal Credit Union.
6: This was a wow jobs report, no doubt about it. Three times the number of expected jobs in August at 162,000. The unemployment rate stayed low, and it wasn't just healthcare hiring.
23: If you are looking for work, sectors that added jobs last month included food services, drinking places, construction, education, and manufacturing. Stocks would sink at the closing bell Friday. The Dow Jones Industrial averaged down 271 points. That was a 0.5% drop for the blue chips. The S&P 500 dipped 29, the NASDAQ losing 77. John Wardock, WTOP News.
5: Coming up on WTOP, voters are facing record Labor Day gas prices as both parties make their case for control of Congress. We'll get the latest next from WTOP Capitol Hill correspondent Mitchell Miller.
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1: 6:15, I'm Ann Kramer.
5: And I'm Kyle Cooper. Thanks for being with us this afternoon.
1: As Labor Day weekend starts, the battle for control of Congress is entering its final stretch. House Speaker Mike Johnson says Republicans can overcome the odds and hold on to their House majority. Democrats argue voters are frustrated by high gas prices and the rising cost of living and say they're poised to win back control of the chamber.
5: WTOP Capitol Hill correspondent Mitchell Miller joined us to talk more about this, saying Congress is not considering any legislation that could bring relief at the gas pump.
19: Other than bills that were introduced a long time ago, there's really nothing pressing and pending. And that's a little odd, since lawmakers will often offer up proposals aimed at penalizing gas price gouging or doing more to open up the Strategic Petroleum Reserve. But while Republican lawmakers worry about the impact of those gas prices on their reelection chances, the House is only going to be in session for 4 days before the election. Meanwhile, the average price of a gallon of gas is now nearly a dollar more than it was last Labor Day, when it was about $3.16 a gallon. Vice President J.D. Vance this week declined to predict when gas prices will be substantially lower, since there's still a lot of uncertainty related to the war with Iran.
1: Redistricting was back in the spotlight this week. How much could the newly drawn congressional maps influence who actually controls the House after November?
19: Well, and overall, Republicans are likely to gain at least a half dozen seats due to redistricting in several states across the country. They were dealt a defeat this week by Missouri's Supreme Court, which ruled against a GOP redistricting plan that could save the seat of a Democratic incumbent there whose district had been carved up. Democrats lost their bid, of course, to create a 4 Democratic-leaning seats in Virginia, but they believe they could flip the GOP seat of Congresswoman Jen Kiggins in Hampton Roads. So while the redistricting will minimize Republican losses, polls still indicate Democrats have a good chance of regaining control of the House. The GOP margin right now, only 218 to 214, so obviously it won't take much to flip it.
5: Well, Mitch, the Trump administration is also asking the Supreme Court to allow new restrictions on mail-in voting through the U.S. Postal Service. How are Democrats and Republicans responding to that idea?
19: Well, Republicans are remaining fairly quiet about it, but Democrats are really sounding the alarm. They say the administration's latest push to make the Postal Service a central part of its election integrity efforts is linked to a lot of potential problems. They argue that the Postal Service should not be in a position to verify voter information. They say this would take way too long. They point to the testimony from a whistleblower earlier this week who's told lawmakers that the Postal Service is rushing ahead, in his view, with a flawed system that could deny people their votes if they send them through the mail. Keep in mind, 1/3 of Americans annually mail in their ballots during elections. And even though President Trump has criticized mail-in voting, he has, of course, used it himself. North Carolina, by the way, is starting to send out its mail-in ballots. So critics of the administration say this could create chaos as the election gets closer and states start rolling out their plans for mail-in ballots in the coming weeks.
1: Mitch, wrapping it up here, the Senate returns in just 10 days. There's still uncertainty surrounding Kentucky Senator Mitch McConnell. Mitch, do we think we're ever going to see Senator McConnell again in person back on the Hill?
19: A lot of people are wondering that very question. The last time the former Senate Majority Leader appeared in the Senate was way back in June. And of course, he then took that bad fall and was admitted to the hospital. This came up again this week. Kentucky Congressman James Comer asked about Mitch McConnell. And he says the senator's staff has told his staff that he still hopes to be back when senators return on September 14th. But it seems like there's a lot of hope there and not a lot of specific evidence. There's been really few updates on his condition in recent weeks. So we may not know until the Senate actually reconvenes later this month.
5: That's WTOP Capitol Hill correspondent Mitchell Miller.
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2: The Baltimore-Washington Parkway remains closed in Laurel. Northbound traffic diverted eastbound on 198. Re-entry is difficult. You can do it. You would need police direction. The ramp from eastbound 198 to go northbound of the parkway is also closed. Car hit the bridge abutment and burned. Southbound lanes are open. 95 picks up some extra northbound traffic. And so does Route 50 at I-97. 50 eastbound, bunching up at the Severn River Ritchie Highway and near Sandy Point. But really, it's not too bad getting onto the eastern shore, despite the congestion there on Broad Neck. Westbound delays have cleared out. Volume delays in the Beltway, less intense than a typical Friday. Most people are already into their holiday weekend. 270 southbound near 80 Urbana. The crash might have a lane blocked. It's kind of tough to tell. A little slowdown coming out of Frederick southbound. In Virginia, on the outer loop of the Beltway after Braddock Road, one more medical checkup blocking some right lanes for the crash that's been on the right shoulder beyond Braddock Road. Otherwise, delays at the Wilson Bridge are minor. 95 southbound and northbound. Some brake lights showing up near Lorton and Woodbridge. 66 is pretty much cleared out now. 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Dave Dildine, next traffic report in 10 minutes.
5: All right, let's update our forecast now live to WTOP meteorologist Mike Steneford.
12: And the National Weather Service has just officially canceled the severe thunderstorm watch that was in effect for our area. And as we've been telling you for the last hour, the threat for severe weather has now come to an end. Could be a shower tonight. Most of us will stay rain-free. Do watch out for some fog after midnight or lows upper 60s to mid-70s. Cold front comes through tomorrow. As it does, we'll turn partly sunny. There'll be a cooler day, still kind of muggy. A risk of a shower, highs upper 70s to lower 80s. Then behind the front Sunday and Labor Day on Monday, great weather. Partly cloudy skies and pleasant boat days with low humidity and highs upper 70s to lower 80s. And right now, Ann and Kyle, a temperature of 80 at Reagan National.
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0: Talking trash with a Montgomery County Council member. I'm Kate Ryan.
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1: 623.
5: Bird and Hollett are finding ways to reduce it. Montgomery County officials are looking at a number of strategies to handle trash as the clock ticks on a contract with the county's incinerator operator. WTOP's Kate Ryan has more from a county council member.
0: Montgomery County Council Member Don Ludke, whose district includes the site of the county's transfer station, explains why alternatives to incineration for trash are being considered.
6: The contract for the existing incinerator expires in 2031, which seems like a far-off time, but if we're talking about other things that need to be done in the interim to help reduce our waste, we also need to be talking about them right now.
0: County Executive Mark Elrich favors shutting down the incinerator and modernizing the current waste system. But that could mean a period of trucking trash out of the transfer station on the Durwood-Gaithersburg border. A request for proposals for that project is due later this month. Kate Ryan, WTOP News.
1: The NFL's annual top 100 list is out, and not a single Washington Commander made the cut. In today's DC Sports Filtered, WTOP's Rob Woodfork explains why the players who voted may soon regret overlooking one of the NFL's fastest rising teams.
15: Zero. That's how many Commanders the players of the NFL deemed worthy of the top 100 this year. This time last year, JD5 was one of five Washington players to be honored. Now, Jaden Daniels and company are the only team in the league shut out of the list completely. And here's the thing about that shutout. History says it's the league's problem, not Washington's. Look at last year's snubs. The Chicago Bears, zero players on the top 100, coming off a 5-12 season. Sound familiar? They went 11-6, won their division, and then a playoff game. Though not as compelling, the Carolina Panthers won a bad division to also make the postseason after the top 100 shutout. So that offer doesn't foreshadow doom. In the case of the Bears, it preceded a leap. That's the setup here. A 5-12 team, a snubbed roster, a quarterback the league's already writing off, and a whole lot of motivation nobody's accounting for. The players had their say. In a few months, the standings get theirs. And the Commanders, if the prediction I'm making in next week's NFL preview holds true, will make this list memorable only as a punchline. I'm Rob Woodfork, and that's DC Sports Filtered.
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21: That's a tease right there from Rob. I like that. I'm going to leave the football to him. Let's talk some tennis. It's been 23 years since an American man has won a Grand Slam. Of course, Andy Roddick won the 2003 U.S. Open. But this year may be as good a chance as there's been for an American to do it since. Jannik Sinner missed the tournament due to injury. Novak Djokovic is already out, and top two seeds Alexander Zverev and Carlos Alcaraz haven't looked their best. Francis Tiafoe, one of the American hopes, hoping to end that streak. The 11 seed is about a half hour away from taking the court against Valentin Vacherow of Poland in the third round. But Tiafoe might not love me jumping the shark. After all, this is how he felt about a reporter bringing up his record on court Louis Armstrong earlier in the week.
22: I think you're undefeated in Louis Armstrong. Is there something about that?
23: Dude, don't say that. Dude, this... I know that. You know that. Just let it go, bro.
22: But that's a pretty good record. But is there anything about Louis Armstrong that like makes you super?
23: It's good energy, man, in there.
21: Tiafoe hoping to ride that energy to a fourth round meeting with 7-seed Daniil Medvedev, who won in straight sets earlier today. On the women's side, top seed Aryna Sabalenka and 3rd seed Jessica Pegula were winners, as well as former UVA standout Emma Navarro. She upset 7-seed Carolina Mukova in straight sets. Brian Albin, WTOP Sports.
1: Thank you, Brian. Up ahead on WTOP, we are tracking how utility crews are doing, trying to get the power back on to thousands of people in the region from last night's storm. And we're also going to hear from DC leaders about how the cleanup is going there after 300 trees fell as a result of those overnight storms. 627.
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2: And press the button. Top traffic incident that we're tracking is on the Baltimore-Washington Parkway northbound, diverted at 198. It is a serious crash under investigation. Car hit the bridge and burned. Long delays through Laurel. Definitely want to avoid the Baltimore-Washington Parkway and take another way. 95 picks up some extra traffic northbound through Laurel, but that is open. Top traffic trouble spot in Virginia is on the outer loop of the Beltway in Springfield after Braddock Road. The crash along the right side. Traffic brought to you by Navy Federal Credit Union. All active duty veterans and their families are eligible to join. Navy Federal says our members are the mission. I'm Dave Dildine. Next traffic report in 10 minutes.
1: Thank you, Dave. We know these showers are going to be coming to an end in the overnight hours tonight. Overnight lows expected to be in the upper 60s to mid 70s. We've got a mix of sun and clouds for Saturday as we kick off the Labor Day weekend. Cooler and less humid tomorrow. Still a chance for a shower. Highs tomorrow in the upper 70s to low 80s. Sunday appears to be one of the best days. Mix of sun and clouds and pleasant with highs in the upper 70s to low 80s. And right now we have 82 in Penn Quarter.
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1: Good evening, I'm Ann Kramer.
5: And I'm Kyle Cooper. Mike Jakaitis is our producer.
1: One of the big stories we continue to follow this evening is the severe weather and what is left from the severe weather that we had in the overnight area hours. That seems to be the worst of it for our region. Still widespread power outages. Dominion Energy is reporting at last check almost 13,000 of its customers without service in Northern Virginia. That includes more than 8,000 in Fairfax County, about 2,200 in Arlington. Pepco says in D.C. it has about 8,000 customers now without electricity, and more than 13,000 Pepco customers without power in Prince George's County in Maryland.
5: And we've been telling you about all the debris in the downed trees across D.C. as a result of last night's storms. D.C. Mayor Muriel Bowser says over 300 trees fell across the city, and the cleanup work is still ongoing tonight. Clint Osborne, director of D.C.'s Homeland Security and Emergency Management Agency, joined us just a short while ago here in WTOP to share which parts of the city were hit the hardest.
11: The main sort of thrust of the storm really came across, if you think about a line from the Lincoln Memorial along the Mall and then straight out East Capitol Street all the way to the end of the district. Our initial assessment was that was the main body of the storm. And as we started to get the tree service requests in, what we've seen is a real cluster of trees down along that line. So Capitol Hill, Hill East and then out into Ward 7 along East Capitol have been our focus areas. But we do have crews all over the city trying to address those trees as soon as possible.
5: And Osborne urges residents to report any damage that you see out there to 311.
1: 633 now to Massachusetts, Plymouth, Massachusetts, in the dramatic murder trial of the mom charged with killing her three children a few years ago, ended earlier today in a mistrial after the jurors were deadlocked for several days. The judge gave Lindsay Clancy's attorney a chance to appeal before making it official, but a higher court in that state denied the appeal, so the mistrial was declared by Judge William Sullivan. Now, Lindsay Clancy's defense attorney has argued that she has a condition called postpartum psychosis at the time that she strangled her young children 3 years ago. Prosecutor said she knew what she was doing.
5: Nicole Davis is midday anchor for WBZ News Radio in Boston. She joined us here on WTOP to break down the latest developments.
3: This is a trial that's had so many people talking, and even today, the past 36 hours really with this trial, this is where it all seemed to really take a turn that a lot of people hadn't expected. You had mentioned that the jury had been deadlocked. It was really yesterday when this note came down from the foreperson, kind of calling out one specific juror, saying they'd made statements acknowledging doubt but were refusing to apply it to the verdict. And that then led to this big high drama situation yesterday, the judge pulling the jury. Eventually, they were able to go back to their deliberations. And then this morning, that's when the jury came back saying, look, it's been 7 days. We're not going to be able to come to a decision on this. It's essentially an 11-1 situation. And that's really today when everything kicked into high gear. You were mentioning the appeal to the higher court. And this has had so many people just glued to their radios and TVs, for better or for worse, because it's a case that, as you can imagine, has really divided a lot of people.
5: Nicole, it seemed in that news conference after this afternoon that the prosecution, it sure seemed like they're going to try her again. What's the conventional wisdom that you're hearing up there?
3: Yeah, it's really not exactly sure. It's not a sure thing that they're going to try her, obviously, on the same charges, because then you think about potential double jeopardy. But the DA was very clear. He said, we were here for these three babies. This is why we were doing this in the first place. And Kevin Reddington, the defense attorney who had been so gung-ho about trying to stop this mistrial, actually yesterday said to the press, if you want another trial, bring it. He's already actually ready, he said, to file the paperwork next week. He is really leaning into this. But at this point, how much further do you want to take this? Is there a situation where the DA maybe just tries to make a deal? Maybe, you know, you don't want to drag everybody through this all over again, because this is a trial. I mean, you're talking about three young children, and this has been a very graphic trial. It's been very hard for people to follow the evidence. Even after the mistrial was declared today, members of the jury were crying. It's very heavy.
1: And then, Nicole, also, we just have the whole discussion and opening up about postpartum health for women and what has happened there, the spotlight that it has shown on that and what so many women go through. So give us some kind of sense of how invested people seem to be and what kind of impact this has had on different neighborhoods in Massachusetts.
3: Absolutely. I mean, this is a small town south of Massachusetts. You've probably heard of Plymouth, Massachusetts, Plymouth Rock. I mean, this is not, it's a tourist town. It's not a place where you see a lot of true crime happening. And yet you see this case on outlets like Court TV and Fox and CNN. And like you said, everybody seemingly is talking about this. And you see a lot of moms, I think, who are at the very least listening to the testimony about Clancy's treatment and her struggle with the medications and saying, you know, wow, I can relate to this. So it's become kind of a rallying point for those women who have been supporting her, and they're using this as a chance to say, look, I've been there. Obviously not to that extent, of course, and while what happened to the children is horrifying, nobody is denying that, but these women are saying, and even men are saying, this is a catalyst that could possibly shine a light on a lack of mental health care for moms.
5: Nicole Davis is midday anchor for WBZ News Radio in Boston.
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13: This is George Wallace, and as summer comes to a close, we know the weather here in D.C. can be very, very unpredictable. One minute it's sunny out, next minute it's a torrential downpour with a severe thunderstorm. Now, you may be ready to handle that storm, but is your small business? 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
1: 6:38. Traffic and weather on WTOP. Dave is in the traffic center.
2: And in Laurel, it was a deadly, fiery crash into a bridge hours ago, and the ongoing closure of the Baltimore-Washington Parkway. If you're northbound leaving the Capitol Beltway, you don't want to go beyond Greenbelt Road. Northbound traffic is being diverted at Route 197. The traffic that went beyond that point is being sent off the parkway either through emergency crossovers or diverted eastbound on 198. And the crash happened at that Laurel-Fort Meade Road overpass. Southbound lanes are open. At the south end of the BW Parkway, at the Kenilworth Avenue 50 interchange, a lot of congestion, especially northbound, coming off DC 295. And that is probably related to regional rerouting, as folks going north and east are being sent another way, like down Route 50, and those clover leaves getting backed up. On 95, it's a little heavy north and southbound between Laurel and Columbia, but that works much better for obvious reasons. There are pockets of congestion on the Beltway, on the Interloop and Outer Loop near Bethesda and Silver Spring, but no major travel trouble. 270's cleared out. 50 eastbound, just some minor nuisance slowing from the Severn River to the Chesapeake Bay Bridge, much better than earlier. And in Virginia, on the Outer Loop of the Beltway after Braddock Road, the remains of a crash lined up on the right shoulder. At times, crews reblocked the right lane to continue towing. 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Powering decision. Dave Doldine, next traffic report in 10 minutes.
5: 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To 7 News, Chief Meteorologist Veronica Johnson.
14: Thunderstorms have been barreling through some of these on the severe side, but on the other side of that, and for tonight, an isolated shower or thunderstorm below severe limits, likely with any storms, and a chance of patchy fog. 68 to 72 degrees by early Saturday morning, and a high temperature range for Saturday afternoon of 81 to 87 degrees. Now it's looking like mostly cloudy skies, and there could be a few stray showers or isolated storms. I'm 7 News Chief Meteorologist Veronica Johnson in the Storm Alert Weather Center.
1: Lots of clouds right now, 79 at Reagan National, 78 at Dulles.
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12: Chick-fil-A is adding locations in Montgomery County. It's planning to open a new restaurant near the Clarksburg outlets this month. Moco Show says the grand opening is September 24th. This is one of two new restaurants planned for Upper Montgomery County. Chick-fil-A currently has 9 locations in the county. The U.S. economy added 162,000 jobs last month, and the unemployment rate stayed at 4.1%. Chris Barberis tracks the job market for the Economist Intelligence Unit.
19: Supports our view that last month's disappointing report was simply a cooling, not a collapse, and that the labor market is still on pretty solid footing.
12: On Wall Street Friday, the Dow Jones Industrial Average lost 271 points. The blue chips would suffer a 0.5% drop. The S&P 500 dipped 29, and the NASDAQ gave back 77 points. John Werdock, WTOP News.
1: Thank you, John. 6:42 to the war in Ukraine. 12 people injured today after a Russian drone slammed into the headquarters of Ukraine's security service. The building's just a few steps away from St. Sophia's Cathedral, a UNESCO World Heritage Site and one of Europe's most cherished cultural landmarks. The strike highlights Ukraine's growing vulnerability. Here's WTOP national security correspondent J.J. Green.
0: The attack is believed to have been an assassination attempt on intelligence head Alexander Poklad.
15: One theory is that today's drone was guided live through a small radio relay connected to the internet and activated by a Russian agent nearby.
0: Sasha is an intelligence analyst who lives in Kyiv.
15: That would suggest a highly coordinated operation combining a drone strike with support on the ground in Kyiv.
0: It's not entirely surprising that Russia would try to do that.
15: Given that Ukrainian intelligence has also repeatedly demonstrated an ability to conduct sophisticated operations deep inside Russia.
0: Poklad was not in the building and escaped injury. Observers believe this was more symbolic than anything else, considering that Russia knows Ukraine is running low on Patriot missile interceptors capable of taking out the bigger, more dangerous ballistic missiles headed to key sites. That being the case, they use smaller attacks like this to try to worry Ukrainian intelligence.
1: WTOP National Security Correspondent J.J. Green.
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18: Debate over National Guard troops in D.C. is heating up. The deployment tied to President Trump's crime initiative could stay in place through Inauguration Day 2029. WTOP News happens here.
1: 6:45, I'm Ann Kramer.
5: And I'm Kyle Cooper. Thanks for being with us tonight. A federal judge is extending a block on President Trump's executive order tied to limiting mail-in ballots. During the midterms, the judge initially granted a temporary restraining order banning the Postal Service from enforcing that new policy. Some election officials have already said it's too late to meet the new requirements. The Trump administration is appealing the case to the Supreme Court. The new preliminary injunction replaces a temporary order that she'd okay blocking the Postal Service's plan.
1: Might take you back a little bit, the 70s and 80s. It's a cultural staple at Anacostia Park and recently celebrated a huge milestone. WTOP's Matt About Town, Matt Koufax, laced up his roller skates, headed to the pavilion.
26: Come, let's celebrate!
27: While America celebrated its 250th this summer, the roller skating pavilion in Anacostia Park celebrated its 50th anniversary this past week with a groovy 70s-inspired theme.
28: It means a lot, and I'm seeing people here that I knew from 5 years old. I'm here with my sons. You know, it means so much to be able to see how the culture's just continuously growing.
27: That's local skating legend Eric Holmes, who told me that D.C.'s signature skate style, fast on the outside to R&B and go-go, has been kept alive through the years because of places like this. He was joined by hundreds of other skaters at this event, including roller skate historian Tasha Klusman.
29: Honestly, one of the biggest changes has come post-pandemic. There was a new group of skaters who fell in love with skating outdoors almost anywhere. And if you're going to be outdoors, there's no place better than this spot.
27: Tasha is in the midst of a project with Humanities DC, where she's documenting the history of roller skating in the culture. Her efforts have helped create the National Roller Skating Archives, which are housed at Howard University and have since expanded to MLK Library. One of the people whose oral history is featured in the archives, another skating legend, Big Jim, a.k.a. James D. Allen, told me it's critical that places like the Roller Skating Pavilion and Anacostia Park as a whole continue to stick around and garner more public investment.
3: This is a critical part of the community. I've known people to come from Virginia, from Maryland, just to come down here and skate. Even if they don't skate, they come down here to picnic and to watch the skaters. And it's just phenomenal. It's a bonding thing with families who come down.
27: In future episodes of Mad About Town, I'm going to dive even deeper into the efforts to preserve roller skating's history in the DMV, and you'll hear more from skaters young and old who cherish third spaces just like this one.
4: What's your hope for, like, the next 50 years of it?
7: Oh my gosh. Just, like, growth and expansion. I can just continue to skate for years to come.
27: In Anacostia, Matt Koufax, WTOP News.
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5: 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Let's check in now with Dave Dildine in the WTOP Traffic Center.
2: Well, for more than 3 hours, the Baltimore-Washington Parkway closed to northbound traffic in Laurel. Northbound diversions at both 197 and 198 as the investigation into the serious crash at Laurel-Fort Meade Road continues. The ramp from eastbound 198 to go northbound on the parkway closed. You can go northbound from 198 on the BW Parkway and be beyond the scene and the closure. The southbound lanes of the parkway are open. Over on I-95, northbound traffic is pretty heavy for obvious reasons through Laurel, but the interstate is open. So is Route 50.

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1: Isolated shower or thunderstorm should stay below severe limits for tonight. Mostly cloudy skies and patchy fog all expected as we step into your Saturday. 68 to 72 degrees Saturday morning and between 81 and 87 degrees for Saturday afternoon. Mostly cloudy skies, can't rule out a stray shower or thunderstorm. It'll be below severe limits. I'm 7 News Chief Meteorologist Veronica Johnson in the Storm Alert Weather Center.
2: All right, temps around the Washington area now. We've got 75, dropped down a little bit, not as much as I was thinking. We were in the 90s. We're about 75 now at Fort Belvoir. 81 degrees, Foggy Bottom, 79 degrees in Silver Spring. 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
3: 60 days away from the midterm elections in November now, members of both parties in Congress ramping up their campaigns. Let's get details. WTOP's Mitchell Miller today on the Hill.
9: The House will only be in session for 4 days between now and the midterms, and House Speaker Mike Johnson says GOP candidates will be busy campaigning in key battleground districts.
10: We have extraordinary candidates that we've recruited across this country, and those 21 or so seats that are going to decide the fate of the Republic. That's the seats that they're going to decide the majority.
9: Johnson continues to predict that Republicans will defy history and maintain their majority. But the vice chair of the Democratic caucus, Ted Lieu, says voters can see the impact of the president's policies and want change.
11: Average gas prices are over $4 a gallon. Diesel prices are even higher. And what is the Trump administration focus on? Changing the name of Lake Ontario to Lake America.
9: On Capitol Hill, Mitchell Miller, WTOP News.
2: We've got an update tonight on the Reflecting Pool case, the vandalism case against a Maryland man. Charges have already been dropped, but there was a court hearing today to consider whether he could be charged again. WTOP's Liz Anderson reports a judge will have the final say in the case of David Hearn.
12: A group of protesters walked outside D.C. Superior Court Friday afternoon while others paused to chat with and take photos of Congressman Jamie Raskin, who was there.
13: Because Davey Hearn's my constituent.
12: Now, inside the courtroom, Judge Todd Edelman questioned both sides, asking U.S. government lawyers, since the case against David Hearn was dismissed, what could make it a viable case for future prosecution? Government attorneys said there's the possibility that evidence could come to light that could lend itself to prosecution, and if that happens, the door should remain open for a grand jury to take a look. They argued for dismissal without prejudice. Federal prosecutors dropped the case against Hearn last month, blaming the pool's peeling paint on a bad installation job. He was accused of vandalizing the Lincoln Memorial Reflecting Pool earlier this summer. Hearn's defense wants the case dismissed with prejudice, which means it would be over for good. Before ending the hearing, Judge Edelman said he'll take the matter under advisement and a ruling should come soon. Outside the courthouse, Hearn's team spoke with reporters.
14: We have never seen a case like this. It is not right that it should hang over Mr. Hearn's head.
12: Liz Anderson, WTOP News.
3: 6:54, many folks will be heading to the beach this Labor Day weekend, hoping to squeeze in one last taste of summer, and lots are going to head to Ocean City in Maryland. Beachgoers got to be part of something new this year. It was the first season of the beach enforcement on canopies and tents along the beach in OC. Mayor Rick Meehan joined us earlier on WTOP.
15: It's all about letting people know what the rules are. We made the change last summer, and it was about educating the public. We had personnel and beach enforcement officers out there this year, and they were really out

0: ambassadors, and they were out there to let everybody know what the rules were. You know, we're trying to create an atmosphere, maintain an atmosphere on the beach where everybody can enjoy their time out there and find a space in the sand. And it went very well. There were only a few citations issued. Honestly, most people complied once they were aware of what the law was. And I think it was very successful.
1: Now, Ocean City also endured weeks of a jellyfish invasion fueled by unusually warm Atlantic waters. But the mayor says that's over now.
2: Sports on WTOP, it's powered by Maximus, moving people and technology forward. Brian Albin is here, and our favorite son is playing some tennis tonight.
3: That's right. We are minutes away from Francis Tiafoe taking the court at the U.S. Open, hoping to advance to the second week for the sixth time in his last seven appearances. Tonight's opponent is 22nd seed Valentin Vacherow of Poland. This will be their first meeting. Other men's matches from the day included American Tommy Paul topping 15 seed Alexander Bublik in five sets. He'll face second seed defending champion Carlos Alcaraz in the fourth round. It was a great day for the American women as well, as third seed Jessica Pegula, 26th seed Emma Navarro, and unseeded Taylor Townsend all advanced to the fourth round of the tournament. Townsend will face top seed Aryna Sabalenka next. Jackson Kent is back on the hill as the Nats visit the Dodgers at 10:10. Orioles host the Red Sox in about 10 minutes. They start the night two games out of the AL wild card race. In basketball, Caitlin Clark's double-double led Team USA to a 94-61 win over China in its opening game of the FIBA World Cup. Mystics' Kiki Irifin and Sonia Citron combined for 7 points for the Americans. And in college football, a couple local products will be back with the defending champion Indiana Hoosiers. Winchester's Stephen Daly and Glen Burnie's Kellen Wyatt were granted a temporary restraining order by an Indiana judge to return to the Hoosiers defensive line for the upcoming season. It will be both of their fifth seasons in college football. For a full look at week one of college football, head over to WTOP.com and check out Presto's Picks. Brian Albin, WTOP Sports.
1: 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Up ahead on WTOP, the latest on the crews from the local utilities trying to get the power back on to thousands of customers who lost it from the storms in the overnight hours. 657.
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2: Dave Dildine in the WTOP Traffic Center.
7: The top traffic incidents in Maryland, the deadly crash and closure of the Baltimore-Washington Parkway northbound between 197 and 198. In the district, a rollover crash on 16th Street down below Meridian Hill Park. In Virginia, top issue is broken down truck 95 southbound south of Lorton on the left. Remains of a crash on the outer loop after Braddock on the far right. 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I'm Dave Dildine. I am out of here. Dante Verma has your next traffic report in 10 minutes.
1: Holiday weekend forecast with Veronica Johnson.
8: This last round of showers and strong to severe thunderstorms moving quickly through. By tonight, just a stray shower or isolated storm below severe limits. Temperatures will be around 68 to 72 degrees and a range of 81 to 87 for Saturday afternoon with mostly cloudy skies. I'm 7 News Chief Meteorologist Veronica Johnson in the Storm Alert Weather Center.
2: All right, 80 in College Park and 77 degrees in Fairfax.
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2: Good evening, I'm Kyle Cooper.
1: I'm Ann Kramer. Coming up,
2: another round of strong storms moved across the D.C. region. The cleanup is still underway from the storms that came through last night.
1: That downed trees and power lines in much of our region. Thousands of people have been without electricity all day.
2: How's D.C. been dealing with the damage? In just a minute, we'll hear from Clint Osborne, director of D.C.'s Homeland Security and Emergency Management Agency.
1: Down day on Wall Street.
10: Kind of a kid right before Christmas.
11: This Metro manager says there's light at the end of the tunnel. I'm Jimmy Alexander.
12: I'm Dave Packer, the judge declaring a mistrial in the Lindsay Clancy murder case. This after the Massachusetts Supreme Court blocked a last-ditch effort from her attorney to remove a holdout juror. Clancy's lead attorney, Kevin Reddington, alluded to that lone juror.
13: Where do I begin to thank these jurors? Minus one.
12: ABC's Aaron Katursky in Plymouth says for Lindsay, this means that she'll head back to square one.
14: She is not going free. She is returning to a mental health facility to continue to receive treatment for her postpartum illnesses. The judge is preparing for the possibility of a new trial. That will be up to Plymouth County District Attorney Timothy Cruz. But after 7 days of deliberation and 3 straight days of deadlock, the judge has declared a mistrial.
12: In Nepal, a miracle in the mud.
15: Two men have been found alive 9 days after that catastrophic landslide devastated Nepal and Tibet. About a dozen rescuers pulling the men from a narrow hole in the ground. They're hydropower workers stuck in the tunnels filled with the mud and debris from that massive wall of water that swept through these valleys and is now known to have killed more than 1,200 people.
12: ABC's James Longman. The Labor Day weekend travel rush is in full swing, and ABC's Matt Rivers taking a look at the airports and the roads.
16: TSA saying they expect to screen 17 million passengers over the course of the holiday weekend, roughly 300,000 flights taking off and touching down. As for the roads, today is expected to be the busiest day for people driving. For the best times to drive, after 8 p.m. today. On Saturday, try and avoid the afternoon hours if you can. Sunday, there shouldn't be too much traffic, but Monday, again, try and avoid the afternoon.
12: The U.S. economy adding 162,000 jobs last month. That's far more than analysts expected, and restoked fears that the Fed might consider another rate cut sooner than later. 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
3: It's 7:02 on Friday, September 4th, 79 degrees, warm and humid tonight, lows around 70, tomorrow partly sunny, highs around 80.
7: Good evening, I'm Nick Iannelli. We are seeing some rain sticking around right now. We had the storms move through today. Thousands are without power after last night's severe weather, too. Dominion Energy says about 10,000 customers across Northern Virginia are down, including more than 5,000 in Fairfax County alone. In D.C., Pepco says more than 7,000 customers are without power. And in Maryland, more than 12,000 Pepco customers in Prince George's County are down still. The powerful thunderstorms that moved through the area last night left a trail of damage across the district, toppling trees onto homes and vehicles and knocking out power to thousands of people. The hardest hit areas were in Southeast and Capitol Hill, where strong winds brought down trees and power lines. D.C. transportation crews responded to hundreds of reports of fallen trees and blocked roads. Clint Osborne, director of D.C.'s Homeland Security and Emergency Management Agency, joined WTOP to talk more about that.
17: We were out looking at the roads, getting a sense of how many trees were down. One of the first things we did was identify where the most intense track of that storm had hit. And it was really a west to east path across Ward 6 and Ward 7. And we were able to get our Department of Transportation tree teams out. We're focused on getting our city reopened, getting all of our roadways, sidewalks, and bike lanes open. And our focus right now is not just getting our roadways open and getting trees off of houses and cars, but also keeping an eye on the power outages and the heat that we're still dealing with and have been dealing with for the last couple of days. We do have little pockets throughout the district, but the main thrust of the storm really came across, if you think about a line from the Lincoln Memorial along the mall and then straight out East Capitol Street all the way to the end of the district. Our initial assessment was that that was the main body of the storm. And as we started to get the tree service requests in, what we've seen is a real cluster of trees down along that line. So Capitol Hill, Hill East, and then out into Ward 7 along East Capitol have been our focus areas. But we do have crews all over the city trying to address those trees as soon as possible. We want everybody who sees something that they're concerned about to put it into 311. Obviously, 911 is best for emergencies, but all of our residents, businesses, and visitors have been using 311 intensively. And what that's done is that allows us to create a running list of needs for the city. It also preserves our capacity on the 911 side so that we can make sure our emergency responders are available for those types of life safety emergencies.
10: That's Clint Osborne, director of DC's Homeland Security and Emergency Management Agency. Prince George's County had a lot of damage from those storms last night. Those storms forced schools to cancel classes today because of all the power outages. There was a close call in Kettering. A large tree came crashing down onto a home. A young boy had to be taken to a hospital. And the damage has left the family temporarily displaced. WTOP's Steve Karish is there.
18: The falling tree crushed the upper level of the single-family home in Kettering. John Bender is an assistant fire chief in Prince George's County.
19: There was a number of structural members that had come in from the roof and trapped that patient on the bed.
18: The boy has been released from the hospital without major injuries. County Executive Aisha Braveboy says the family has the county's full support.
20: We're going to be closely working with the family to make sure that they have everything that they need.
18: In Kettering, Steve Karish, WTOP News.
10: Other news we're following tonight is an update on the alleged vandalism at the Lincoln Memorial Reflecting Pool. A judge in D.C. is considering whether federal prosecutors can ever revive their case against former Olympic canoeist David Hearn. The Justice Department dropped a felony vandalism charge against him this summer after evidence suggested that the damage on the reflecting pool may have been caused by construction problems instead of vandalism. Hearn's attorneys want that case dismissed permanently. Federal prosecutors say the dismissal should remain without prejudice, leaving open the possibility of future charges. WTOP's Liz Anderson was in court today for that.
21: With prejudice or without prejudice, lawyers representing the government and those representing former Olympian David Hearn laid out their reasons at a hearing today. U.S. government attorneys say the case against Hearn should be dismissed without prejudice, which would allow them to file charges against Hearn in the future. Even though the case was dropped last month, the government, when questioned by Judge Todd Edelman, argued that this door should remain open to prosecute Hearn if new evidence comes forward that they can present to a grand jury. Judge Edelman questioned where that evidence would come from, noting that dismissal without prejudice is typical when there's a foreseeable way that the case could be prosecuted. When the judge questioned them, Hearn's attorneys argued for with prejudice dismissal, meaning the case would be done for good, saying there's nothing that can revive it, but the government is trying to hold on to the power to do so. Judge Edelman says he'll take everything under advisement and we'll have a ruling soon. Outside D.C. Superior Court, Liz Anderson, WTOP News.
10: We are 1 week away now from the anniversary of one of the darkest days in American history when terrorists killed thousands of people in the September 11th attacks. Well, now a new education center is opening to help visitors better understand the events of 9/11 and the lasting impact they had on the nation. WTOP's John Doman explains.
22: The one thing missing from this memorial that the ones in New York and Pennsylvania have is a visitor and education center. But on September 12th, they'll be breaking ground on that aspect of the memorial on land that's adjacent to Arlington National Cemetery.
23: We're going to encourage people to go through the visitor education center before they come to the memorial. It'll give them that understanding and the gravity of that day.
22: Joe Kornoff's the executive director of the Pentagon Memorial Fund.
23: The 9/11 narrative here at the Pentagon remains that missing chapter of the 9/11 story. And so that's what we're trying to do here with the Visitor Education Center.
22: Funding has come from both the state and federal government to get to this moment, but more donations are still needed to help complete it. At the Pentagon, John Dome in WTOP News.
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10: It's 7:08 on WTOP. We have traffic and weather over to Dante Vermey in the traffic center.
26: We'll start in Virginia on Lorton I-95 southbound just before U.S. Route 1. Left side of the roadway blocked with a disabled box truck. The heavy-duty tower just arriving on scene at the moment. VDOT is there as well. With the cones out, you're getting by three lanes to the right-hand side. In D.C., 16th Street near Martin Luther King, there is a crash involving an overturned vehicle. You're getting by under police direction. And in Maryland, still dealing with the remnants of a major crash on the Baltimore-Washington Parkway. Right at Fort Meade Road, the car going into one of the pillars on the overpass. and response is on scene. It'll be there for a while as repairs will need to be made. You're being diverted off onto 198 and 197, along with some residual delays coming on I-95 going northbound through Laurel. 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Affordable never looks so good. I'm Dante Verma, your next traffic report in about 10 minutes.
10: We've got the forecast with 7 News First Alert Chief Meteorologist Veronica Johnson.
0: Heavy weather continuing to move south through the area here this evening, but for your overnight, there's a chance for a stray shower or thunderstorm, likely to be just below severe weather limits, still on the stronger side and still with the ability to put out quite a bit of rain. By morning, some patchy fog and temperatures between 68 and 72 degrees for your Saturday morning. Saturday afternoon, we'll see temperatures between 81 and 87 degrees. Now Saturday is looking mostly cloudy. Can't rule out a stray shower or thunderstorm. That'll mainly be west of D.C. from western Maryland going south down through I-66. Sunshine for Sunday and Monday. I have a high temperature around 80 degrees for both Sunday and Monday. As we start early next week, temperatures will be in the mid-80s by Tuesday, Wednesday. We've got a 90-degree day on Thursday, just one. No heat wave, but Thursday there could be more thunderstorms. I'm 7 News Chief Meteorologist Veronica Johnson in the Storm Alert Weather Center.
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4: The former downtown D.C. headquarters for MCI Communications is getting a makeover. The Washington Business Journal says Tower Companies of Rockville is going to convert the building into more than 200 residential units. The U.S. economy added 162,000 jobs last month, bouncing back from a negative report for July. Food services, education, manufacturing, all adding jobs, as did the construction industry. Heather Long is chief economist at Navy Federal Credit Union.
5: The construction hiring rebound has been happening all year, and it's the AI data centers. We see it here in Virginia and in many parts of the country. It's not hiring to build homes. It's hiring to build these data centers.
4: On Wall Street Friday, the Dow lost 271 points, or 0.5%. The S&P 500 dipped 29, the NASDAQ losing 77. John Wardock, WTOP News.
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10: 712, I'm Nick Ionelli. Thanks for being with us.
27: I was a ghost. I was alone.
10: You couldn't go on social media this week without seeing this clip of singer Kelly Clarkson that's been everywhere. She closed out the 7-season run of the Kelly Clarkson Show with one last performance, singing the song Golden from the hit movie K-pop Demon Hunters. And it made even the most experienced singers say, wow.

0: Why is this particular song so impressive? We talked about it with Karen Harris, a vocalist and a voice teacher in D.C.
1: She's a great performer. She has an incredible, unmatched voice.
0: And that gets at what I was wondering, because she's a good singer. She sang a really good song. Why is it surprising what she was able to do with this?
1: That is one of the hardest songs that's made it in pop music. It is a really, really hard song to sing, and she did it amazingly.
0: What makes it so technically difficult?
1: So it's a hard song, first of all, because of the range. EJ, who wrote it and who sings it in the movie and in numerous live concerts, has even said that if she knew she was going to be the one singing it, she wouldn't have made it so high. It ranges over 2.5 octaves in less than 10 measures, and it just climbs from the lowest note in most female registers to one of the highest. In a lot of other songs, you have your winner high note and you get to pop it out once. This goes back and forth from lowest to highest numerous times, very quickly.
0: Yeah, this song really is all over the place. It goes way down.
2: No more hiding, shining.
0: And then way up. How, as a singer, do you even do that? What is happening with your voice?
1: One of the challenges with songs like this for any singer is that if you do it wrong, you can hurt yourself. You have to know where your breath placement is. You have to know where your vocal placement is. Often, even the original singers sing it down a step. Opera singers hit that note all the time, but they sing it in a different way with a different kind of muscle focus. What it requires is practice and planning and a huge range and a confidence. A lot of people will try to sing this and they'll get nervous and their voice will tighten up, or they'll use the wrong kind of muscle tone. They'll try to purely belt this note, which is basically impossible to do. And so you have to really understand your voice. You just need to appreciate how hard this song was and that she went out with the biggest bang she possibly could.
0: That's Karen Harris, a vocalist and a voice teacher in D.C. A new report on jobs is providing some optimism about the economy.
3: The U.S. jobs market strongly bounced back last month. Employers added a surprising 162,000 jobs in August, far above forecasts. The report may boost chances the Federal Reserve will raise its key interest rate this month, since solid hiring signals current rates are not necessarily high enough to cool inflation. Fed Chair Kevin Warsh said last week he wants more progress in lowering inflation.
4: Otherwise, we have work to do.
3: Fed Governor Christopher Waller says he's leaning toward keeping the rate unchanged, but would back a hike if next Friday's inflation reading remains high. Here at the White House, Vice President Vance says President Trump's preference is clear.
5: The Fed should be lowering interest rates.
3: The president writes this morning, the Fed must get smart and be patriots for a change. Sagar Meghani at the White House.
6: This is a special report from ABC News. The judge in the Lindsey Clancy case has officially declared a mistrial. It comes after Clancy's defense attorney, Kevin Reddington, tried to stay that declaration, which was struck down this afternoon by the Massachusetts State Supreme Court. ABC's Aaron Katursky, outside the courthouse in Plymouth, says it was an unusual move from Reddington.
7: I was struck, though, that in Reddington's argument to Judge Sullivan to urge the jury forward, despite three times coming back saying they're unable to reach a unanimous verdict, he did not appear to cite a lot of case law. And if he had it, he undoubtedly would have to make a more proper judicial argument.
6: Clancy was on trial for killing her three children in 2023, with her defense arguing she wasn't criminally liable for the crime since she was suffering from postpartum psychosis at the time. Jurors deliberated for 7 days. September 29th, the court will reconvene to assess their next steps. This is ABC News.
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0: 718 traffic and weather on WTOP to the traffic center in Dante Vermay.
15: We still got the heavy wrecker tow truck with the disabled box truck on I-95 going southbound right before US 1. They're in the process of hooking it up and towing it away from the scene, but you're getting by three lanes to the right. Elsewhere on I-95 in Virginia, you're looking in pretty good shape. A little bit of a slowdown going across the Occoquan, but outside of that, no major incidents to report. The Beltway on the Virginia side of things was running in good shape. 66 looks good inside and outside of the Beltway. On the Maryland side of things, if you're looking to make your way out towards BWI to catch a flight out for the long weekend, Baltimore-Washington Parkway has a long-standing closure due to the crash investigation ongoing with a car going into the median on 198 and a vehicle fire ensuing after that. Best alternate is to take 95 to go northbound to make your way towards BWI. You're being diverted off on the Baltimore-Washington Parkway northbound at 197. You can get around the incident if you missed that on 198 as well. Sleep falling short, visit Mattress Firm today. Their sleep experts will find the right bed at an unbeatable price during the best sale of the year. They make sleep easy. I'm Dante Vermeer, your next traffic report in about 10 minutes.
0: 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Let's get the forecast with 7 News First Alert Chief Meteorologist Veronica Johnson.
16: Rough storms again moving through with damaging winds, but by late evening and for the overnight, things really going to be quieting down. Temperatures in the morning, somewhere between 68 and 72 degrees. There is a chance for patchy fog. Now your Saturday looking mostly cloudy with 81 to 87 degrees for a high temperature. Can't rule out a straight shower or thunderstorm. It's more likely to be below severe weather limits, though. On Sunday, more sunshine expected. We've got mostly sunny skies and high temperatures ranging from 77 to 82 degrees. Right now, Labor Day looking mostly sunny, also with low humidity and about 78 to 82 degrees. The next chance of storms, that'll be at the end of next week. Thunderstorms on Thursday. I'm 7 News Chief Meteorologist Veronica Johnson in the Storm Alert Weather Center.
0: 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The wait is almost over. After about 2 months of shuttle buses and track work, Metro's Red Line will return to Bethesda Medical Center and Grosvenor Strathmore stations on Monday. WTOP's Jimmy Alexander got a rare look at the project more than 150 feet beneath Bethesda.
17: I am kind of a kid right before Christmas.
18: Genia Quadro is the Metro Senior Program Manager overseeing the work.
17: The shutdown consisted of two sponsor projects, Grosvenor, Strathmore, the platform rehab of that, and then the Bethesda mezzanines.
18: And that will give Metro riders a direct connection to Maryland's new light rail line.
17: We're scheduled to open with the Purple Line, I guess it's late 2027.
18: Now, according to Metro, this phase of the Bethesda project is on time and on budget.
17: On Grosvenor, it's great because we are coming under budget on that one.
18: Now, Quadro says for the last 9 weeks, hundreds of workers have been on the job 24 hours a day, all to get the riders off the buses and back on Metro.
17: I'm super proud of my team for surviving.
18: From Bethesda, Jimmy Alexander, WTOP News.
0: A federal investigation is now underway tonight after a worker was killed at Wolf Trap. Our partners at 7 News report OSHA is investigating that death, which happened yesterday in a parking lot at Wolf Trap. Investigators say a support structure holding up a tour bus failed while a worker was underneath. That worker was killed in the collapse. Wolf Trap canceled its scheduled performance last night for the investigation. Montgomery County's contract with the company that operates the Dickerson Incinerator is set to expire in a few years. Rather than wait for that, county leaders are weighing options for handling the hundreds of thousands of tons of trash generated each year. WTOP's Kate Ryan is covering the latest on that.
19: Residents in the upper corner of Montgomery County near Dickerson have been pushing to close the incinerator there. And while the contract to operate it runs through 2031, County Councilmember John Ludke says there are discussions as to what to do in the future.
20: Once the incinerator is taken offline, that truly is a major impact and severely limits our options for how we handle solid waste.
19: County Executive Mark Elrich would like to shut down the incinerator and move to an advanced waste facility, but that would require trucking waste from the current transfer station in the Gaithersburg area, something residents there say would impact their quality of life. Ludke says the council will be considering the issue this fall. Kate Ryan, WTOP News.
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22: 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Two taps later, Claire says nope to the charge and Wells Fargo is on the case. However you make money work, Wells Fargo can work with that.
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0: 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All right, Brian Albin, what's going on tonight?
24: Well, Nick, the lights are on at the U.S. Open, and Francis Tiafoe is looking to advance to the second week for the sixth time in 7 years. Tiafoe was challenged in the first round, but had an easier time of it in the second. He knows there's plenty of work to be done if he wants to be the first American man to win a major since Andy Roddick in 2003.
25: I think he's coming up with the goods when it matters. I think kind of get in a flow state. You're just, you know, calm and just going. Look, I mean, it's a long ways from what I'm trying to do. So, but I mean, right now, I'm happy. I think it was good almost to get a little scare there in the first round. Kind of really, you really get going after that.
24: Early in the first set, Tiafoe up a quick break. He's about to serve up 3-2 on 22-seed Valentin Vacheron. On the eve of the first true college football Saturday of the season, one of the top local stories will see James Franklin make his debut as Virginia Tech head coach when the Hokies host VMI at 7:30.
26: As excited as I am about my first Enter Sandman, I'm more excited about watching our organization operate at a level that I think we have the ability to. That's the priority.
24: For a full look at the weekend slate, check out Presto's Picks on WTOP.com. At Camden Yards, a Mickey Gasper home run in the top of the first got the Red Sox off to an early 1-0 lead on the Orioles. Jackson Kent takes the hill for the Nationals at Dodger Stadium at 10:10. Brian Albin, WTOP Sports.
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0: 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Keyword, beach traffic. 728, traffic and weather. Dante Vermes in the traffic center.
15: And speaking of beach traffic, it's two-way operations right now on the westbound span of the Chesapeake Bay Bridge if you're making your way out for the long weekend. Elsewhere, I-95 in Virginia, southbound right near US 1. The disabled box truck has been taken away by the heavy wrecker. VDOT on scene should be opening that fourth lane in just a few moments, but you're getting by three to the left at speed. Audible makes traffic less of an annoyance and more of an opportunity for another chapter. 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I'm Dante Verme, your next traffic report in about 10 minutes.
0: Warm and humid tonight, lows around 70 degrees. Tomorrow, partly sunny, still humid, highs around 80.
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0: Good evening, I'm Nick Ionelli. Tariq King is our producer.
4: Members of the jury, at this point, I'm going to declare that the jury is deadlocked, and I'm going to declare a mistrial.
0: The Massachusetts judge in the Lindsey Clancy case declared a mistrial today after jurors failed for a third time to reach a unanimous verdict. Clancy was charged in the 2023 deaths of her three kids. Her attorneys arguing she was suffering from severe postpartum psychosis and was not criminally responsible, while prosecutors said the killings were planned and deliberate. ABC News correspondent Aaron Katursky is in Massachusetts.
5: There was a tense hush in the courtroom as the jury filed in. Judge William Sullivan intended to declare a mistrial. Defense attorney Kevin Reddington asked him again to inquire of a holdout juror who he blamed for days of deadlock. The judge declined. The jury came in. The judge said he was going to declare a mistrial. One juror put her head in her hands, appearing upset. Other jurors looked frustrated. Some simply looked defeated. They worked over 7 days, about 40 hours, to reach a unanimous verdict and couldn't, it appears, because of a lone holdout juror who was determined to see Lindsey Clancy convicted of what we're not sure. First degree, second degree murder, manslaughter. The judge did not say, and neither did the note from the foreperson indicating the juror was a holdout. Lindsey Clancy, she is not going free. She is returning to a mental health facility to continue to receive treatment for her postpartum illnesses. But after 7 days of deliberation and three straight days of deadlock, the judge has declared a mistrial. Clancy had no discernible reaction. Defense attorney Kevin Reddington began shaking hands with members of her family. Ordinarily, a mistrial may be considered a win for the defense, but Reddington believed he was on the cusp of the verdict that he wanted, and he hoped to avoid a mistrial by taking several steps, including asking the state's highest court to step in. The court declined. Judge William Sullivan declared a mistrial after 5 weeks of testimony from more than 80 witnesses, 300 exhibits, thousands of pages of psychological and pharmaceutical records in an emotional, gut-wrenching, complicated, and terribly sad case.
0: That's ABC News correspondent Aaron Katursky. The way this all ended, was that surprising to legal experts?
6: I'm surprised at how we got here. I am not surprised at the result. I don't think anyone could have predicted that we would be running from one court to the next, getting a hearing in between, a mistrial. No one, I think, could have foreseen this, regardless of what experience you have in the criminal justice system or in analyzing these cases. But I think the mistrial trial was always the most likely verdict here from what we saw of the notes that were given to the court by the jury. And then just also looking at the macro verse of this all, looking at the court of public opinion, which I imagine is very much what happened inside that deliberation room. One person having their hand in their heads, people looking defeated. That tells me that it was almost like a fight, a verbal fight in that courtroom where people feel exhausted.
2: That's ABC News legal analyst Brian Buckmeyer. Prosecutors must now decide whether Clancy is going to be tried again. A hearing on the next steps is set for later this month. Iran is widening its retaliation after U.S. strikes this week. Kuwait says it intercepted missiles and drones. Bahrain and Jordan also reported shooting down Iranian air attacks. It all comes after U.S. forces struck Iranian rocket launchers in the Strait of Hormuz.
7: President Trump naming a new acting secretary of the Army just days after Dan Driscoll resigned amid tension with Secretary Pete Hegseth. The president says Adam Tell will now serve in that role, calling him a great patriot. It comes as the Trump administration downplays the conflict with Iran. Vice President J.D. Vance coming to the podium, insisting it's not a war.
8: I wouldn't call it a war. Right now, there is no active shooting. I recognize there have been places where this has flared up.
7: But just this week, the president's saying this.
9: Now we have a war with Iran, and that one's for a different reason, because we're not going to let them have a nuclear weapon.
7: Just days ago, the U.S. carried out a series of strikes on Iran for the first time in recent weeks. The Pentagon now reporting a grim new milestone. Nearly 800 U.S. service members wounded. 18 have died. The war stretching into its seventh month, far past the 4 to 6 week timeline the president initially laid out.
2: That's ABC News senior political correspondent Rachel Scott. To the war in Ukraine, a Russian drone struck the headquarters of Ukraine's security service in central Kyiv. It was a bold attack on one of the country's most important government sites. WTOP national security correspondent J.J. Green.
10: The strike is believed to have been an assassination attempt.
11: It reportedly hit the office of the acting security service chief, who was not there at the time.
10: Sasha lives in Kyiv and follows defense and intelligence matters closely. This wasn't the first attack.
11: In the past, Russia has already targeted Ukraine's military intelligence headquarters with missiles and drones.
10: Today's strike comes after 10 straight days of Russian attacks on Kyiv and the surrounding areas.
11: Hidden residential buildings, a railway and energy infrastructure, a university, a kindergarten, a medical facility, and yesterday even a Coca-Cola plant outside the capital.
10: It's important to note that the Patriot missile system would not be used to target a cheap Russian drone. But it highlights that fact that Ukraine is running low. Russia can fire deadly missiles at Ukraine and can use less lethal weapons like these to hit targets and to send strong messages.
2: That's WTOP national security correspondent J.J. Green. We continue to follow power outages across the area. Some pretty significant storms moved through last night in addition to the rain and storms we had today. Dominion Energy says 7,300 customers have no power in Northern Virginia. That's down from 10,000. Just a little earlier in the evening, including more than 5,000 affected customers in Fairfax County. About 2,000 customers in Arlington are down. In D.C., Pepco says about 7,000 customers have no service right now. And in Maryland, more than 12,000 Pepco customers are still without power in Prince George's County. We are just 60 days away from the midterms, and members of both parties in Congress are ramping up their campaigns. WTOP's Mitchell Miller today on the Hill.
12: The House will only be in session for 4 days between now and the midterms, and House Speaker Mike Johnson says GOP candidates will be busy campaigning in key battleground districts.
13: We have extraordinary candidates that we've recruited across this country, and those 21 or so seats that are going to decide the fate of the Republic, that's the seats that they're going to decide the majority.
12: Johnson continues to predict that Republicans will defy history and maintain their majority. But the vice chair of the Democratic caucus, Ted Lieu, says voters can see the impact of the president's policies and want change.
14: Average gas prices are over $4 a gallon. Diesel prices are even higher. And what is the Trump administration focus on? changing the name of Lake Ontario to Lake America.
12: On Capitol Hill, Mitchell Miller, WTOP News.
2: The Justice Department is asking the Supreme Court to intervene in an ongoing legal fight over the U.S. Postal Service rules for mail ballots before the midterms.
16: The Trump administration's asked the Supreme Court to reject an order by a federal judge in Boston that blocks it from implementing its new rule regulating mail ballots. The appeal came hours after the administration was unable to tell that judge whether the computer system that would govern the entire project was operational yet. The justices previously allowed the president's plan to move ahead, but they've not yet determined whether it's legal. Meanwhile, the Missouri Supreme Court has blocked new congressional districts backed by President Trump from being used in November. It's ordered a statewide vote be held on the new map. I'm Ben Thomas.
2: It's 7:38. We've got traffic and weather on WTOP. Dante Vermes in the traffic center.
15: The disabled box truck has been taken away on I-95 southbound near Woodbridge. There are some delays residually as you make your way across the Occoquan going south, but once you get past the Occoquan through Potomac Mills, you're going to be all clear. Going northbound on I-95, no major incidents to report as you make your way towards the Springfield interchange, which is in good shape. The Beltway is running smooth without any incidents to report on either the Virginia nor the Maryland side. There is a slowdown on I-95, some congestion southbound on the Maryland side right before you reach the interchange for the Beltway, and on the Baltimore-Washington Parkway, still dealing with the longstanding closure due to the accident at 198. You're being diverted off on 197 or 198 as it'll be a longstanding work zone to help fix the remains of the crash after a car went into the median and collided with the pillar for the bridge and caught fire. 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I'm Dante Verme, your next traffic report in about 10 minutes.
2: 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Here's 7 News Chief Meteorologist Veronica Johnson.
17: On the other side of most of these severe thunderstorms and warnings that have gone up, there still could be an isolated shower or thunderstorm should stay below severe limits for tonight. Mostly cloudy skies and patchy fog all expected as we step into your Saturday. 68 to 72. 2 degrees Saturday morning and between 81 and 87 degrees for Saturday afternoon. Mostly cloudy skies, can't rule out a stray shower or thunderstorm. It'll be below severe limits. I'm 7 News Chief Meteorologist Veronica Johnson in the Storm Alert Weather Center.
2: Okay, the storms are gone now. We've got temperatures in the 70s. It's 78 degrees in the nation's capital. Money News with John Wardock.
18: Uncle Sam provided a pleasant surprise Friday in the form of a better-than-expected jobs report for August. The economy added 162,000 jobs last month. That was three times expectations. Food services led the growth with 59,000 jobs added. Education, manufacturing, and construction also creating jobs. Chris Farveris watches the job market for the Economist Intelligence Unit.
19: What we conclude is that it indicates that the labor market is firming but not overheating.
18: The unemployment rate for last month would stay at 4.1%. On Wall Street Friday, the Dow Jones Industrial Average surrendered 271 points. That was a half percent drop for the blue chips. The S&P 500 was down 29 and the NASDAQ lost 77. John Wardock, WTOP News.
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3: This is a special report from ABC News. This afternoon in Plymouth, Massachusetts, a mistrial officially declared in the case of Lindsay Clancy. ABC's Aaron Katursky is there.
5: There was a tense hush in the courtroom as the jury filed in. Judge William Sullivan intended to declare a mistrial. Defense attorney Kevin Reddington asked him again to inquire of a holdout juror who he blamed for days of deadlock. The judge declined. The jury came in. The judge said he was going to declare a mistrial. One juror put her head in her hands, appearing upset. Other jurors looked frustrated. Some simply looked defeated.
3: Clancy, who's admitted to killing her three children, is now being returned to a mental health facility. Her case has drawn national attention over the issue of postpartum mental health. Judge William Sullivan has set September 29th as the date for the court to come back and talk about next steps. This is ABC News.
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2: It's 7:45. I'm Nick Iannelli. Good to have you with us. The D.C. restaurant scene has definitely had its challenges in recent years, but if you look around, there's no shortage of new places opening up. There are so many new restaurants that it can be hard to choose which place to go. So let's get some advice. With us live to talk about it is Emily Vaneski, who covers restaurant news for Eater DC, which tracks the most intriguing new restaurants in the DC area. Emily, good to have you with us. Thanks for coming on.
28: Hi, Nick. So glad to be here.
2: Yeah, good to have you. So what makes a new restaurant stand out enough to make the cut on your list here?
28: Well, we look at the hottest new restaurants. We're looking at really exciting chefs, really exciting new menus, maybe something we haven't seen in DC before. So that's what a lot of these places that we add kind of bring to the table.
2: All right. So we look at Eater DC. There are a lot of different cuisines represented. What would you say is the biggest trend you're seeing among some of the newer restaurants opening up around our area?
28: I would say there's a lot of rooftops, a lot of something that you'd see, you know, in the summer. We've got some hot Thai food coming up in Georgetown at Alfie's. We've got Croy with a Caribbean rooftop, really fun in Navy Yard. I see a lot of, you know, end of summer vibes trying to get the good weather in, you know?
2: Absolutely. Yeah, you want to be outside. And before, well, actually, we could be outside for a while when the fall comes, because it's pretty nice when the fall is around. So you got some big name restaurants, some big name chefs, but also you have some smaller, more unique concepts involved here. So which restaurants on the list do you think are especially interesting or different from what we would traditionally see?
28: Yeah, I think Alfie's is a great one. It's a pop-up that we used to have in Parkview, serving some really delicious Thai food, very cutting edge kind of take on Thai food with a focus on natural wines as well. It's hidden away in an alleyway in Georgetown, which I think is really intriguing. My coworker Tierney just went for their opening party and she called it almost like a West Village hidden Thai spot, but it's in Georgetown, which I think is very fun.
2: So you've mentioned a few by name. You have a long list of new restaurants, like we were saying. They just keep on popping up everywhere. So if you could give some places to actually put on people's radar, if you had to pick a handful of restaurants from your list of new spots, which ones would you specifically highlight here?
28: Well, definitely Alfie's and then Croy, this new Caribbean-themed rooftop bar and restaurant in Navy Yard, has some delicious lamb ribs. I'm a huge fan. And they also have one of the best rooftop views I've seen in a long time. You're looking over the 11th Street Bridge. It's beautiful. And then another one is Lamerna, DuPont's new kind of hotspot for Chicago tavern-style pies. Really cute bar. It has a look that's kind of like a Midwest supper club landed in, you know, the DuPont Circle area, which is really fun. I think that's a big one for me. The Rigsby has kind of reopened, which is really cool. It's kind of a favorite that was in the DuPont area before, and now it's reopened with a very old school bar. That's been fun. And I think another one might be Kathmandu. I've been going a few times with friends. It's good if you want to have a full dinner with Nepali food. That's really just adds a lot of spice, adds a lot of flavor. And it's also a good late night spot. They have amazing cocktails. So those are a few that have been on my radar and I'm really excited about right now.
2: It's so cool that new places are opening up all the time around DC. Emily, thank you so much for your time tonight. We appreciate it.
28: Thank you so much, Nick.
2: That is Emily Vaneski, who covers restaurant news for Eater DC. That tracks the most intriguing new restaurants around the DC area. 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Traffic and weather. Dante Vermey is in the traffic center.
15: We've been talking about the crash and vehicle fire on the Baltimore-Washington Parkway at 198. They finally got all the traffic that was stuck between the two, 198 and 197, through off on 198. And now all traffic is being diverted off onto 197 as you make your way northbound on the Baltimore-Washington Parkway. It's going to be a while before this roadway gets opened up on that stretch, but if you're on the Baltimore-Washington Parkway, expect delays leading back towards Powder Mill. For victims of drunk and drug driving, your grief is unique, but you are not alone. 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I'm Dante Vermeer, your next traffic report in about 10 minutes.
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1: Labor Day travel is hitting Americans harder in the wallet this year. Airfare is up. Gas prices are up. Despite the higher prices, millions are traveling for the holiday weekend. CBS News senior transportation correspondent Chris Van Cleve.
2: Robin Barton hoped leaving ahead of the Labor Day travel rush would save her some money on her flight from Portland to Amsterdam. A round trip costing about $1,500.
3: It used to be that you could find tickets for as little as $550, depending on the time of year, around $1,000 for the summer months.
2: Zane Kowalski spent nearly $600 on his flight to Virginia.
4: I wish it was around closer to $300, kind of like how it used to be when I was growing up, but economy sucks.
2: Higher jet fuel prices have pushed airfares up. Kayak puts the average domestic round trip up $99 over this time last year. That's 35% more, while international round trips are $176 more, up about 25% over 2025. Airline industry analyst Henry Hartevelt.
5: Even though airlines do have a lot of people traveling, what our research has shown is that people who are earning $100,000 or less, and that's a lot of money, are feeling they don't have enough disposable income to travel as much as they used to or even travel at all.
2: On the roads, nationally, gas prices are nearly a dollar more a gallon than they were last Labor Day and the highest ever for the holiday weekend.
6: And it's not just the gas and the airfare that's up. NerdWallet tracks travel inflation. They say lodging, the cost of eating out, and entertainment on vacation all are also up.
1: That's CBS News senior transportation correspondent Chris Van Cleve.
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0: We got Brian Albin here. What's up, Brian?
1: Well, Nick, it's a strong start for Francis Tiafoe in his third round match at the U.S. Open against 22nd seed Valentin Vacheron. He wins the first set 6-4 in just 30 minutes. And then moments ago, he breaks Vacheron's serve in the opening game of the second set. It's now Tiafoe leading 2-0 and with a set lead early in the second set. The winner of this match moves on to face 7 seed Daniil Medvedev in the round of 16. It was also a great day for the American women, as third seed Jessica Pegula, 26th seed Emma Navarro, and unseeded Taylor Townsend all advanced to the second week of the tournament. Townsend will face top seed Aryna Sabalenka in the round of 16. Bottom of the third in Camden Yards, the Orioles trail the Red Sox 1-0. Orioles started the night 2 games out of the final AL wildcard spot. The Nationals start a 6-game road trip in LA at 10-10 when Jackson Kent takes the mound against Blake Snell and the Dodgers. And fresh off a college football playoff appearance last year, James Madison starts the Billy Napier era tomorrow against Liberty, and Napier likes the look of this year's Duke squad as well.
2: We got a tough blue-collar group that has a great attitude. They're competitors. They've had every opportunity to earn their position on the depth chart up until this point, and then week to week, they'll continue to be tons of competition at some position groups.
1: That game kicks off at noon. Maryland, Virginia Tech, and Navy all start their 2026 campaigns tomorrow as well. Brian Albin, WTOP Sports.
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5: This is Bishop Michael Burbidge of the Catholic Diocese of Arlington. We live in a world that often encourages us to measure our worth by our appearance, accomplishments, or possessions. It is easy to become preoccupied with how others see us rather than who we truly are. Yet the most important question we can ask, who am I in the sight of God? The greatest truth about our lives has nothing to do with what we own or how successful we are in this world. The greatest truth is that we are beloved sons and daughters of God, created in His image and redeemed by His love. When we remember who we truly are in Christ, we can experience confidence and peace. May we live each day rooted in God's love for us, grateful for the one who calls us His own beloved sons and daughters.
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0: 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Dante Vermes in the traffic center.
9: The top traffic incident we're following is in Maryland, in Laurel. The long, expansive crash response to a vehicle fire on the Baltimore-Washington Parkway at the intersection with 198. You are being diverted off of the Baltimore-Washington Parkway onto 197. If you're trying to make your way northbound, trying to go towards BWI, you've got Route 1 and I-95 as your alternate options. 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I'm Dante Verme, your next traffic report in about 10 minutes.
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10: Storms moving quickly through. Still could get an isolated shower or storm, though, this evening and overnight. Temperatures will be dropping down to 68 to 72 degrees by morning. There is a chance for patchy fog. Overall, quiet in the morning. Mostly cloudy skies for Saturday with a high temperature of 81 to 87 degrees. Can't rule out a stray shower. I'm 7 News Chief Meteorologist Veronica Johnson in the Storm Alert Weather Center.
0: We have temperatures in the 70s right now, 77 in Gaithersburg, 78 in Lanham, and 77 degrees outside of our studios.